0: left for a heat advisory and about 3 hours left for an air quality alert from state environmental officials. That is for those with sensitivities. 8:03. Let's go to the Subaru Retailers of New England. All-wheel drive traffic on the threes. Good evening, Zach.
1: Good evening, Madison. Let's start things off all the way over in Wellesley, 95 southbound, just before Route 9. We have a crash taking out the two left lanes. You're backed up right now from Grove Street and Route 16, that exit there. So it's just going to be a little bit tough right now getting past that stretch of 95 and 128 southbound. It does start to clear out once you get past Route 9 and continue on down towards the Dedham stretch of the lower end of 128 and 95. Then looking on the expressway southbound, a little bit slow right now as you come out of the Tip O'Neill Tunnel down past the South Bay Mall and down to the gas tank. Then it starts to ease out past there down to the Braintree Split. Northbound right on the expressway looks pretty good right now between Braintree and Boston. No issues right now through the O'Neill Tunnel as you head northbound through the Ted Williams Tunnel, both directions there, and the Callahan and the Sumner look pretty good. No issues on the Zakim Bridge or the Tobin. We do have some slow traffic right now. Sturo Drive eastbound approaching Leverett Circle. That's a traffic light delay. You're backed up from the hospital. Then a little bit later tonight, within the next 2 hours or so, we're going to have some road closures go into effect. Soldiers Field Road eastbound between the Elliott Bridge and the BU Bridge, and Sturo Drive eastbound from the BU Bridge to Mugar Way, the Copley Tunnel. There's some repairs going on inside the Sturo Drive Tunnel, that maintenance project going on into the overnight. And then looking, heading north of the city on 93, you're good up to the Cloverleaf and even out to 495. No problems on those roads north of Boston. Zach, Transport WBZ's 24-hour traffic network.
0: Thank you, Zach. The 4-day forecast with AccuWeather's John Furyk.
2: Heat advisory through 8 p.m. tomorrow, with the exception of the South Coast, Cape, and Islands. Partly cloudy, very warm for tonight, down to 70 to 74, but definitely a little cooler for the Cape and Islands. And then hot again for tomorrow, sun and clouds, breezy, an afternoon gusty thunderstorm, high near the record of 91, then dramatically cooler tomorrow night, low 56, and cool for Thursday and Friday with clouds and sun. The high just 64 both days, and then it looks like we could have some rain later Saturday, the high near 60. I'm AccuWeather meteorologist John Furyk, WBZ, Boston's News Radio.
0: Still some rain around Plymouth and New Bedford, 65 degrees there. But to the north and west of Boston, there's more and more sunshine, or rather, as the sun sets, clear skies. Still 80 degrees in Fitchburg and 72 in Worcester. In Boston, we have clouds overhead. Salmon-tinted clouds I'm seeing at 75 degrees and feeling more like 70 at 8:06.
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3: Today, Wall Street gave back more of its record-setting rally. The S&P fell 0.7%, the Dow dropped 0.6%, the NASDAQ sank 0.8%. And in sports, the Red Sox are back in Kansas City, taking on the Royals. Right now, that game's in the top of the second and tied at one. 8:07 right now, and it's time for Nightside with Dan Ray. I'm Madison Rogers. Have a good night and stay cool.
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5: All right, welcome back, everybody. Here we go. It's Tuesday night. I was off last night. My thanks to Bradley for sitting in and giving me an opportunity to go to a really great event. It was a birthday party for the 78th year of independence, 78th birthday of the State of Israel. We'll talk more about that tomorrow night. As a matter of fact, we will talk tomorrow night with the Israeli Consul General, Benny Shapiro, at 10 o'clock. That's tomorrow night. Tonight we have four really interesting guests coming up at the 8 o'clock hour. You do not want to change the dial, that is for sure. Then coming up at 9 o'clock tonight, we're going to be talking with the CEO of this company that just did this really interesting poll. The company is called Polity. Polity Research Consulting. We're about to talk with John Hurst of the Retailers Association of Massachusetts. They were the ones that actually requested the poll. We'll talk with them, and then we'll talk later on tonight about what's going on in Iran and what's going on in the world. I mean, the war, the ceasefire has lasted longer than the war. Believe it or not, and as President Trump really playing all of his diplomatic cards expertly, and he's going to get to the end here, or has he decided maybe that the bombing campaign of earlier this year was not as effective? But first, let's go and talk a little local politics. John Hurst is with us. John is the CEO, the head President and CEO of the Retailers Association of Massachusetts. John Hurst, welcome back to Nightside.
6: Thank you, Dan. Always a pleasure to join you.
5: How many retailers does your organization represent here in Massachusetts?
6: We have 4,000 members, Dan. You know, the 99% of those are mom-and-pop stores and restaurants. Of course, we have the national chains as well, but the vast majority are the small businesses, the stores and restaurants that dot our main streets and our shopping and dining districts, and those that we want to keep vibrant for future generations.
5: What are the headlines of this poll as far as you're concerned? One that I see is the do you think things here in Massachusetts are generally headed in the right direction, or are they off on the wrong track? 3 years ago, in April of 2023, I think that was when we were still in the COVID problem, 59% of the people in Massachusetts poll thought we were in the right direction. Now it's down 3 years later to 36%. If I had to pick one item, to me that would be the scariest item in this poll.
6: Right. We've been doing this now 4 years, Dan. We started this really on the heels of COVID, and we wanted to do it in May because it's Small Business Month, and and we are primarily a small business organization, and our members, as you know, live and succeed or die based upon how the consumer is. And so to really know where the consumer is, you got to take a pulse of them through public opinion polling and find out what is impacting their spending, which is 70% of our economy, and are there some things that through public policy and education that we can do to turn them around. And I'm really surprised. The results of this polling really shows me that the two problems that we have in Massachusetts, a very high cost of doing business and then also a high cost of living, really it's one and the same. What is on the minds of small businesses and the cost of doing business is the very same thing that's on the mind of their consumers, our voters, our residents, our friends and neighbors. And it's really three major cost areas that I took out of this poll. One was mandates that we see on our health insurance premiums, which are about 25% of our health insurance premiums, which are Massachusetts-only mandates. Similar types of mandates on our utility bills, and then the high cost of our taxes. And if there's anything that could be taken away from this poll by Beacon Hill, you know, for their final 10 weeks of session this year, they ought to do something about one or all of those high costs.
5: Well, the thing that's interesting here, as I say, in April of 2023, we were headed, according to 59% of the voters, and this is a voters poll. You have to be a voter to participate in the poll. Things are going back in 2003 in the right direction. Now, the right direction has dropped precipitously to 36%. And obviously in the wrong direction, 29% felt it was in the wrong direction back in April of 2023. And now the wrong direction is 45%. So it used to be a 2-to-1 margin in favor of us going in the right direction. And now it is 5-to-4 against going in the right direction. It's a complete turnaround. In really, it's when you think of from 2023 to now, it's 3 short years. If I showed you this poll and didn't tell you what state it was, I assume that looking at this poll, you would say to me, boy, the voters are angry, and they're going to show that anger come the election. But I don't get a sense of that. I mean, the voters are angry, but they keep electing the same people in the legislature and right on up the line.
6: Right. And I think, you know, it's really the indication here. And by the way, they're not happy about the national numbers either, and haven't been over the last 3 years, but those numbers have been flat. What has really dropped are the state numbers, where the favorability of our local conditions, that's what's really dropped here over the course of the last 3 years. And I really attribute it to cost. If you look, we had an open-ended question at the very beginning, you know, what bothers you the most? And 8 of the 10, and this was just, unprompted types of responses by those being polled. What are your issues? And 8 of the 10 top were affordability issues, and you know they just feel strapped, and they really feel that these costs, very high costs, state mandates that we are seeing in health insurance and utilities and taxes, those seem to be at the top of their minds, and you know, fully between 81% and 92%. Of those polled believe that those should be one of those three should be the priority before the legislature goes home this summer.
5: Well, I mean, I just read them off. Cost of living, cost of housing, affordable housing, kind of close. Cost of gas, oil, energy, 4 taxes, cost of health care, cost of food and groceries, inflation, which kind of feeds into this, government corruption, issues with government, and the economy. And I think those are the top 10. 1, 2, 3, 4, 5, 6, 7, 8, 9. Oh, 10 is illegal immigration, but that's 10th.
6: And you look at the very bottom, Dan, the legislature focuses on issues like climate. Climate was at 1%.
5: 1%.
6: Let's start focusing on what the voters, the consumers, our residents, those that we want to stay and invest in our economy, stay here as opposed to moving to another state, work here, raise a family here, retire here. We need to focus on what really is bothering them and what is keeping them from wanting to stay in Massachusetts.
5: We're going to discuss this poll with a little more depth and also get people. It's always tough talking about a poll. This poll was done between April 29th and May 7th. So it's recent, and it's a web-based survey of 608 Massachusetts registered voters. So these are the voters. people who go to the polls. And you would think that seeing a poll like that, you'd say, "Woo, this may mean that we're going to have some political upsets this fall." I don't see it coming down the track, John. And I think that everybody's upset, but they vote for their local guys or gals in the legislature. And I think that some of them are just going back every time, and they need to shake it up a little bit, I think, if to get the attention of the legislature. If I'm in the legislature and everybody gets reelected just by putting their name on the ballot, why should I do anything that's going to change the direction of the economy or make things better for people here in Massachusetts?
6: Well, yeah, absolutely. I think what it takes here, Dan, is a lot of education. Education that we're trying to do, education that you're doing. One of the questions that we put out there was a question about how much do you blame the Beacon Hill leaders, you know, for some of these costs? And you know, 53% said, you know, put blame on them. And then we had a follow-up, a push question. If you knew that Beacon Hill, the legislature has added on 25% to the cost of your utilities, your health insurance through state mandates, and has spent through the state budget, has spent more than twice the amount of the average earnings of our families in recent years, spending a lot more than our local families are actually earning in new income.
5: Yeah.
6: Would that change your views of that 53%? And it did, dramatically jumped up to 73%. So when you talk to the voters about what is really happening and how their elected officials are hurting the bottom lines of our working families, of our small businesses, you know, then they I think they will start holding
5: this. They draw the connection. Okay, John Hurst, right. Retailers Association of Massachusetts. We're going to be talking with Ernie Pacopoulos, who's the CEO who conducted this poll beginning at 9 o'clock. I hope that some of your members are listening as we break it down. Thank you, John. Appreciate your time as always.
6: Okay, thank you, Dan.
5: Okay. When we get back here on Nightside, we are going to talk with a gentleman by the name of Tom McCann. Not the shoe company guy, but somebody who's had an extraordinary life. He's put it into a book, and we have some personal connections. I'm looking forward to talking with Tom McCann on the other side of the break.
7: Hi, Dan. Hi, Dan.
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5: I want to welcome to my guest a gentleman who I wish I knew better. His name is Tom McCain. He's written a memoir. By the way, it's easy to read and free of charge. He's a writer, a filmmaker, playwright. And he's lived a full life, remarkable experiences. I know two of his lovely daughters, Allison, who has been somebody who I've known. It's just who was in the business, actually, as we would say. Allison worked at Channel 56 as a reporter, and Lynn, an incredible photographer. Tom McCann, welcome to Nightside. You're 92 years young.
17: Dan, thank you. I'm glad they told you how old I was.
5: Well, no, that's okay. I guess it's actually, you act like you're 29. Just reverse the figures. You've just published
17: a memoir.
5: Well, you
17: know, I've had a very full life. You know, this is a third. I've had three full acts in my life, actually.
5: Yeah.
17: First one, Act One, I worked for the United Fruit Company. Had a great job there. Act Two, television producer. And Act Three, I formed my own film company, Commonwealth Films, here. Everybody was telling me to write a memoir, and my family, my friends, a couple of my enemies, actually.
5: Why not?
17: And I did. I started it in my late 80s, and then I had a number of health mishaps. After having written 40,000 words, I wound up in the hospital several times in a couple of years. And I didn't think I'd be able to finish. I just didn't think I had the juice. But the people around me said, persevere, Tom. And I did. I wrote another 40,000 words. And then I started to do a little math. And I said, my God, I'm 91, 92 years old. I'm not going to live to see this thing published. And why don't I do it online? I have other books on my bookshelf. I don't need another one, but I want to get this out. So I wrote it, had a lot of help with a great editor and writer in his own right, Kevin Stevens over in Cambridge. And we got a designated website created, and it's free. I just dumped the almost 80,000 words on a website. You can read it online, or you can... put it through the PDF process. I think they're roughly they got it down to about 75 pages and PDF. So anybody that wants to get a PDF on it, beware. It's going to be 75 pages.
5: It's okay. I think it'd be well worth the effort. Look, the thing, I just want to hit some highlights here. There's no way that we can tell the story in the 7 or 8 minutes that we have in this,
17: sure,
5: in this format. But I understand over the years you had close friendships with Katharine Hepburn and Bill Russell.
17: I did. It started out very stormy with Hepburn because Bill Gibson, who wrote The Miracle Worker and Golda, and I wrote a scenario based on a book. And we thought it would be very appropriate for her. And she just gave me the worst haircut you can believe. But we turned it around, and we became very, very good friends. And she was an extraordinary woman. I never got the feeling I was with a big diva, a star, you know?
5: And maybe the first meeting or two, you might have felt that way, but I guess she turned it around and she said,
17: yeah,
5: what about Bill
17: right.
5: Russell? Bill Russell was a tough guy to get to know.
17: Well, you know, when I came up here from Brooklyn in 59, I guess it was.
5: Yep.
17: Yeah, 59.
5: Yeah, those were tough times for Bill Russell.
17: They were very tough times. And there was a woman in Chestnut Hill who twice a year she would put together a thing called Brooklyn in Boston. And that's where I met Red Auerbach. And Red took me back to the Lenox on the second time I met him, actually about a week later. And we had a nice dinner, very quiet. And a couple of days later after that, he called me and he said, Tom, he said, how would you like to meet Bill Russell? I said, why would I want to meet Bill Russell? He's a miserable guy. He hates everybody. He gets terrible, you know. So he says, no, no, no. He says, this guy is different. He says, he's deep.
5: Yeah.
17: In Brooklynese, that has a special meaning.
5: By the way, he had a lot of reason to dislike people the way he was treated here when he first came to town.
17: Absolutely.
5: Yeah.
17: Absolutely. So he said, Bill needs a friend. He said he's got a lot of friends, in quotes, but he needs a friend. So the following night, we had another dinner at the Lenox, and Bill was there, and it went well, except he kept just looking at me. I mean, he didn't say much, and just kept looking. And at the end of the dinner, he said, listen, he said, we're going out of town. He said, I'll be back in 11 or 12 days. He said, can I call you? Would you like to? Maybe we can have a lunch or breakfast or something. So I said, I never thought he would ever follow through.
5: Yeah, good.
17: But he did. He did, and
5: well,
17: we were friends.
5: I'm just curious, was he a player coach at that point, or was he a
17: No, no, his... no. He wasn't a player coach until the end of the 60s.
5: Yeah, so how early did you meet him is what I'm trying to get at.
17: I met him in the mid-60s.
5: Okay.
17: He was
5: a superstar at that point and had led the Celtics to championships. And also, I guess you had some encounters with Lauren Bacall and Robert De Niro.
17: Oh, well, De Niro came up. A friend of mine, Webb Lithgow, and I wrote a scenario for a comedy. And I got to know Eli Wallach in New York, and he set me up with a lot of auditions. And I was looking for Walter Matthau, and in comes this young Italian guy. Mm-hmm. And I really thought he was lost. He was about 22 or 23.
5: That's a while
17: ago. He said, look, he said, I know I'm not going to get this part, but he said, you might be looking for, you know, my type at some point. And so Webb Lithgow took a picture of him. The guy didn't even have a headshot.
5: Yeah.
17: Not even a headshot. And so I got a couple of pictures of the day I turned Robert De Niro down.
5: Nothing wrong with that. Nothing wrong with that. Look, the book is available. Please give a big... hello from me to Allison and to Lynn. Lynn took pictures of my daughter, which we still have hanging on the wall, and Allison was a great reporter at Channel 56.
17: Yep.
5: Whenever I was out on a story, I was afraid she was going to beat me, and most of the time she did. So you have great progeny, that is for sure.
17: Oh, yeah.
5: And the book is called Turning Corners, And for them, if they want to, if folks want to, just go to turningcorners-memoir.com. And it's
17: That's right.
5: easy to read, free of charge, no registration, no payment. This is a great story. I'm looking forward to reading it in its entirety. I've scanned it a little bit, but I'm looking forward to sitting back and reading it and enjoying it, because I think there's a lot of both Brooklyn and also New York history that I will learn. Tom
17: That's
5: McCann,
17: great.
5: Thank you so much for your time tonight.
17: Thank you, and thank Peggy Rose, who set this up.
5: Peggy's a good friend, and I'll tell you, she always delivers, and you more than delivered tonight, my friend. It's a great story, and people need to hear it. Thanks, Tom.
17: Okay,
5: best health, good health. Keep on keeping on, and don't ever quit, okay?
17: Thank you. Thanks, Dan.
5: You're very welcome. Bye-bye. When we get back, we'll talk with legendary NBC reporter Marvin Kalb. He's an award-winning reporter who's going to reveal assassination threats to him during his investigation of the assassination attempt on Pope John Paul II. I've wanted to have Marvin Kalb on for some time. We'll have him right after the news.
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3: 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Today, Boston's shattered a daily heat record that dates back to the 40s. A heat advisory lingers through tomorrow night. Some students sweating through their MCAS tests.
4: A lot of older facilities don't have widespread AC. Braintree High, which was built in 1972, is one of them.
6: I know that it's difficult for the kids to concentrate because of the extreme heat.
4: Parents well aware of the difficulties it can present.
3: That's WBZ's Jim McKay. Today, Massachusetts, along with 23 other states in D.C., have filed suit over a Trump administration rule change impacting federal student loans. The policies, set to take effect this summer, would cap the amount of money that can go to students pursuing grad school in many healthcare-related fields. Meantime, Harvard University has now asked a federal judge to toss an anti-Semitism lawsuit filed by the DOJ. I'm Madison Rogers.
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5: You know, I talk to a lot of people in 19 years here on Nightside, and very rarely do I get excited about talking to someone, and I'm really excited talking with Marvin Kalb, award-winning former NBC News diplomatic correspondent / reporter. Marvin Kalb, welcome to Nightside, welcome to WBZ and all of New England.
17: No, it's my pleasure to be with you.
5: You know, it's funny, I had a chance, we were at one point when I first worked in TV back in the 70s and 80s for WBZ, we were an NBC affiliate, so of course I watched all of your work on NBC, thinking about something, there's a guy that I'd like to pattern myself after, and now, after 31 years in TV, 19 here doing this talk show, I get a chance to talk to you in person about one of the great stories you recovered, and that was the investigation and coverage that you did into the assassination attempt on Pope John Paul II. You have written a piece for Washington Monthly, which is an extraordinary piece, The Secret Plan to Murder a Pope. I read it later today. It is extraordinary. If anybody wants to understand what a correspondent reporter does, they should read this story. It is amazing, Marvin Kalb. Your own life was in danger throughout much of this reporting.
17: You're very, very kind, Dan, to say that. I am grateful for that compliment. But I have to tell you, I think any reporter would have done this. This was a great story, and it was hanging around year after year after year. I couldn't let it go. And I learned a great deal. It was even fun to do this.
5: It was fun, but it was dangerous.
17: Well, it can be dangerous. And look, we're talking about a time, seriously, we're talking about a time when someone tried to kill Pope John Paul II.
5: Yes.
17: That was on May 13th, 1981. We were in the middle of the Cold War. The Russians were up to all kinds of mischief. The United States was defending its interests, and suddenly in 1978, the Catholic Church chooses, for reasons of its own, to select the first non-Italian as the Pope in 455 years. He is the first Polish-born Pope, and the question in my mind when he was selected in 1978, why would the church make a move like this? The Russians would not want this particular pope. He was known to be anti-Russian. He was known to be a powerful Polish nationalist. Why select him? It was almost as if you were seeking trouble. And the Russians moved very dramatically against him.
5: Well, this pope, and I covered him in Poland as a local television reporter. The former cardinal Bernard Law led a group of Christian Catholics and Jews to Poland for the fact that many Catholics turned a blind eye during the Holocaust and watched as their neighbors were led to their slaughter. And I know how strongly this guy didn't like the Germans, he didn't like the Russians, and you talk, and I've had a chance to talk to a lot of cardinals, and a lot of those cardinals will say it was the hand of God that guided them. They really believe that, and he turned out to be a remarkable historic figure that we almost lost in St. Peter's Square 2 months after President Reagan was shot outside the hotel in Washington.
17: Exactly. It won't follow the other by 6 weeks.
5: Yes, yes.
17: The question had to be asked, was there a connection between the two?
5: I have to ask you a question just in reading the article today. You've been warned that that someone may be out to kill you if you persisted in the story.
17: Right.
5: And you were, I believe, having a meal in Rome, and there was a very strange-looking character who was lurking in the restaurant, and he approached the table, and you thought, according to the piece in the Washington Monthly, this might be it. He handed you a business card claiming to be a travel agent from Costa Rica. And when you did your due diligence, as any reporter would, you found out there was no such person and there was no such travel agency in Costa Rica. Do you think that
17: was the remarkable thing, Dan?
5: Yes.
17: Because when he approached me and the crew, we were about seven or eight people sitting outside. It was a beautiful evening. And he was the only one sitting inside the restaurant. And he kept looking at me and finally walked over. He said, "Are you Marvin Kalb?" "Yes, I am." And I asked, "Who are you?" And he said, "Well, I'm a travel agent." And he handed me his card. And the back of my mind was this warning that the CIA had given me that there was a hit job on me sponsored by some people in Eastern Europe. You had to make an assumption they were Russians and what was going to happen. And for that moment, honestly, I thought, well, maybe this is it.
5: Maybe
17: he's going to pull a gun and that will be it. But he pulled out his travel card. There was his name. There was the name of travel agency, San Jose, Costa Rica. And I chatted with him. We then parted. He went back to his table, I to mine. And the producer I was working with, who knew the story about the CIA, he said, "What are you going to do now?" I said, "I'm going to check."
5: Of course.
17: And I went back to the hotel. I called the NBC office in New York. I asked them, "Please call our stringer in San Juan, Costa Rica. Is there such

0: I don't think
1: so. We were able to do that, and I had a lot of help, very kind people in the Vatican who helped me to see different people, and the church at that time knew a great deal about the man who shot the Pope.
0: Yeah.
1: He was a Turkish killer named Mehmet Ali Agca. He had killed a Turkish left-wing editor. And who was this guy? Why would he try to kill a Pope? Everyone at that time, Dan, when you were covering this, you knew it, I knew it. During the Cold War, assassinations happened.
0: Sure.
1: People were killed.
0: Yep.
1: The Russians did sponsor the killing of a lot of people. We in the United States sponsored the killing of different people. But why would anyone want to kill a Pope? That was the big question, and it really galvanized me and the whole team into trying to find out what really happened, and I think that we did more or less learn
0: I think
1: the truth.
0: That the article in the Washington Monthly, which is available for people to read, answers, in my mind, the question, that question. It's just an incredible story. I spoke briefly with this particular Pope when I was covering an event at the College of Cardinals in 1986. But it appeared to me that this guy was a man of history, similar to Churchill in England, maybe arguably to Reagan in the U.S., that he had a destiny and that destiny would be fulfilled. You provide an insight into it in this piece, Marvin Kalb, which is extraordinary, but it doesn't surprise me because you are an extraordinary award-winning NBC News diplomatic correspondent, and I admired you as a young reporter, television reporter at WBC in Boston, and I'm thrilled to talk with you tonight.
1: Dan, I have to tell you, at that time, because we were in the middle of the Cold War, you had to ask yourself a question. Pope John Paul II was appointed, selected for that job in the fall of 1978.
0: Yep.
1: You would think that he would have been totally involved in the affairs of the church, and yet what happened within 8 months of his selection as Pope, he paid a visit to Poland.
0: Yes.
1: He was a very powerful nationalist figure.
0: Yes.
1: And in Poland, he galvanized the Polish people. He gave them, to have covered that story was a highlight, honestly, of my career. The entire country stood up as one in support of this Pope. And he was talking to them about freedom.
0: Yeah.
1: He was talking to them about Catholicism. He was talking to them in their language, and they understood what he was saying. He was saying, the Russian grip right now over our lives, that will end one day. And the Russians, of course, heard all of this.
0: Oh, yeah.
1: And they put out the word very, very quickly. Brezhnev put out the word, the leader of the Soviet Union, that this Pope, this new Pope, is an, quote, enemy of the people, an enemy of the state. Those were very powerful words at that time, and they had meaning. At the same time, the man who ran the KGB in the Soviet Union, Yuri Andropov,
0: yes,
1: he put out the word to KGB people all over Eastern Europe. And then the word was very interesting phraseology. He wanted to find out how, quote, to get physically close to the Pope. The phrase really grabbed me.
0: Oh, yes.
1: And I asked a KGB defector.
0: And, of course, Andropov succeeded Brezhnev as the top guy.
1: That's right.
0: As
1: exactly.
0: Often happens. Marvin Kalb, I could spend an hour with you on this, and I unfortunately have another guest that I have to chat with.
1: Okay.
0: I just, you know, if you've ever would love to come back and we could maybe do an hour and talk to some of your fans, I'd love to do that, but only with your acquiescence, okay?

0: Dan, it would be my great pleasure, and I'll be back in touch with you at a certain point. Sure.
1: Thank you so much
0: for tonight. I'm grateful.
1: Thank you, Marvin. Marvin Kalb, The Secret Plan to Murder a Pope in the Washington Monthly. Do not miss it. We'll be back, and we're going to be talking about a 90-year history of a local high school football team with a longtime Boston sports writer from Greater Boston, coming back on Nightside.
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1: Delighted to welcome a area sports writer, Jamie Pope. Jamie has been in the greater Boston area. He's worked for the Eagle Tribune, great newspaper, Lowell Sun, Boston Herald, now's with the Salem News. He has written a book, A 90-Year History of Wilmington High School Football. Jamie, welcome to Nightside.
9: Hi, welcome, Dan. Thanks so much for having me.
1: Well, I guess we met at one point in the past when I did a story about a high school athlete up there who had become paralyzed in an accident, and I understand that athlete, Joe Bamberg, is doing well today.
9: Yeah, we met, I think it was late 90s, and he got hurt in an accident in Chicago visiting his grandfather, and you came to the school, and back then, they didn't have digital photos, so I remember going back to the office and having my boss print out a copy of a picture of Joe for you.
1: Yeah,
9: and you did the story right there from the high school.
1: Well, this is a book about the 90-year history of Wilmington Wildcats. You've covered this high school football team. My only connection to Wilmington High School was Gary DeSarcina's dad was a guidance counselor there for many years, Gino DeSarcina. I remember working out when baseball in, I think it was 95, were on strike with Gary, who at that point was with the Angels, Jason Beret, who I think went to Wilmington High School, pitched for the White Sox and the Pirates, and Gary's brother. So I know that field. Well, I know the baseball field. I don't know the football field. Why did you write this book, and is the audience beyond the Wilmington? Is it going to be one of those books that catch fire, I hope?
9: I believe so. So I'll give you a little background on the book. Back in when COVID was happening, I got an email from the Tewksbury football coach, Brian Aylward, who gave me all the scores of every single game that Tewksbury had.
1: Wow.
9: And I'm like, wow, this is pretty fascinating. So I started doing the research on Wilmington. It was COVID. There was nothing to do. And I started coming up with all these things I didn't know about the Wilmington program. And so one thing led to another, and I started doing interviews, and I just realized that there was something special there. I know a lot of the stories are from Wilmington, but I believe that this is a great read for anyone, you know, no matter where they live, because these stories, you know, that transcend from Wilmington are playing out, you know, in communities all across America, and that's what sports are about, and bringing communities together.
1: Well, the thing that fascinated me, I just read one of the articles here, I think it's out of the Lowell Sun, that Mike Esposito, who played at Boston College, is the only Wilmington player to ever reach the NFL. 3 years with the Atlanta Falcons, and my wife was in class with him a couple of classes. They were at BC at the same time. Is there, a chapter on Esposito in the book, since he's the one guy that made it to the NFL?
9: Yes, chapter 5 actually is all about him. He was fantastic. I spoke to him, and it was a lot about his childhood growing up without his dad died when he was young, so he took care of his sister and his two brothers, and he talked a lot about that. And playing, you know, he broke all these records when he played at Wilmington. He went on to BC, had a great career there, and I think he's still, I could be wrong, but this, I think he still ranks like number 9 all time in rushing yards, and he missed a year and a half because they didn't let freshmen play back then. And he's senior year, he missed it. Senior year, he missed a few games with an injury that he told that story, which is pretty fascinating, actually. And he was fantastic. And,
1: for BC football fans, you know, how's he doing these days? Is he still doing well, I hope?
9: Yeah, he lives up in New Hampshire. I believe Atkinson, I think.
1: That's okay.
9: Or maybe a little
1: probably further retired north, at I this think. Point, and hopefully he's enjoying life.
9: Yeah, I hope so. I know he had a construction company there for a while, and so, his kids were, two of his daughters, I think, were really good athletes in New Hampshire.
1: Not surprising. So the question for me and for my audience, Jamie, is how can people who have an interest in high school football or interested in Wilmington High School football, Tales from the Wildcats, 90-year history of Wilmington High School football, you have a website? Do they get this on Amazon? How do they get this?
9: It is on Amazon in Barnes & Noble. I think the easiest way is just to type in Tales from the Wildcats, and it'll pop up. And it's only a couple of days delivery. And then I'm having a book signing on Thursday night at the Wilmington Knights of Columbus from 5 to 8 p.m. I plan on having a few more after that, but right now that's the first one.
1: Well, that's great. And if folks want to get in touch with you with a story or a question, are you easy to find through Salem Evening News, or what's the best way?
9: Either way, my work email is jpote@northofboston.com, and then my personal one is jamiepote@hotmail.com.
1: Sounds great. Jamie, thank you so much. I went a little long with Marvin Kalb in that story that you might have heard him telling. So if I shortchanged it, we'll have you back, okay?
9: No, not at all. I really, really appreciate you having me on, and I wish you nothing but the best.
1: You too. Thanks very much. Jamie Pope,
9: okay.
1: Tales from okay. the Wildcats. Great high school. If you've ever played high school football, you want to get this book. We will be back. We're going to talk about a new poll from a group called the Polity Research Consulting, which says a lot about Massachusetts voters. We'll explain coming back on Nightside.
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14: 73 degrees in Boston at 9 o'clock. Good evening, I'm Dan Watkins. Here's what's happening. Boston made some heat history today, breaking the record for May 19th as temperatures reached 96 degrees this afternoon. WBZ-TV's chief meteorologist Eric Fisher reports it's the second hottest spring day ever recorded in the city. And we could break more records tomorrow with forecasts once again calling for another day in the 90s. Meanwhile, hot weather like this is music to the ears for one local entrepreneur, WBZ's Heil Schaffel with his story.
15: Jeremiah Lockery, a.k.a. Mr. Icy, spends roasting hot days like this selling cold treats to his myriad fans out of a slick, colorful trailer with his face painted on. Thing is, Mr. Icy is still in high school.
16: Me and my mom and my dad started off like a little cart, and then we've seen people like my product I was making.
15: Jeremiah, who's based in Fall River, is just 15. He started this business in 2024 after seeing how much money his sister was earning from her side gig. Heil Schaffel, WBZ, Boston's News Radio.
14: And the blast of heat this week is highlighting another problem that's facing many school districts all across the state, a lack of air conditioning, and especially towards the end of the school year, when some important tests are being taken. WBZ's Jim McKay with more.
17: Here in Braintree, their high school was built in 1972, and thus the majority of it does not contain air conditioning, a common problem, and really gets a spotlight on days like this.
18: What happened as far as like the school funding?
19: I don't think anyone would want to sit in a hot classroom. A
17: few parents I spoke to around Five Corners, and they know all too well about the lack of AC, especially now, where some high schoolers are taking their final MCAS exams and are doing so in the heat.
19: I'm hot standing here, so I couldn't imagine.
18: Very upset. I feel like they can do better.
17: Fans and keeping some blinds drawn can help keep a shady coolness, but until every school in the state gets a major upgrade in line with the 21st century, these problems will persist.
18: Yeah, to be able to take care of situations like this.
17: In Braintree, Jim McKay, WBZ, Boston's News Radio.
14: We're learning more about President Trump's decision to drop his lawsuit against the IRS. CBS's Linda Kenyon has more from the White House.
20: The president dropped his $10 billion lawsuit against the IRS over a leak of his tax returns in exchange for nearly $1.8 billion compensation fund for those who believe they were wrongly prosecuted, including January 6 rioters convicted of assaulting police. Vice President J.D. Vance said anyone can file.
21: We're not making commitments to give anybody money. We're just making commitments to look at things case by case.
20: The settlement also states the U.S. is forever barred and precluded from examining or prosecuting President Trump, his sons, and the Trump Organization's current tax issues. Linda Kenyon, CBS News, The White House.
14: Harvard is looking to get a lawsuit brought on by the Trump administration dismissed. The White House sued the school earlier this year over allegations it had not done enough to combat anti-Semitism on campus. Harvard's lawyers rejecting the government's complaint in a 49-page motion, saying it relied on a snapshot in time that does not exist today, before listing steps that Harvard has undergone to ward off anti-Semitism. The DOJ's lawsuit was filed almost 1 year after Harvard sued the government for freezing federal aid to the university. 903, traffic and weather together. The Subaru retailers in New England, all-wheel drive. Traffic on the threes with Zach Transport. What's happening, Zach?
0: Well, Dan, right now road closures are just about to get underway. Soldiers Field Road eastbound from the Elliott Bridge over to the BU Bridge, and Sturrow Drive eastbound from the BU Bridge to the Copley Tunnel and Mugar Way. And that's going to be going into the night, into tomorrow morning, 5 a.m. Then looking in the rest of the downtown, just a little bit of a light cycle delay. Sturrow Drive eastbound at Leverett Circle. And then for the most part right now, those airport tunnels are in pretty good shape. No major accidents or delays causing any troubles in the rest of the downtown right now. Tobin Bridge and Zakin Bridge are looking pretty good. 93 northbound, good up to the Cloverleaf and even out to 495. That southbound ride just a little bit slow from Spot Pond down to Roosevelt Circle with a work crew in the area. You're going to want to be a little bit cautious on that one. It's a little bit slow there. And then it gets much better getting into the downtown after that. The expressway wide open between Boston and Braintree. No problems south of the city on routes 324 and 95. Looking north of the city, 128 southbound, a little bit slow right now as you make your way from Route 114 just down to about the exit for Centennial Drive. So that's going to be just a little bit slow there on that 128 southbound ride. We got a work crew in the area. And then you've also got some work crews on 495. This is northbound from 93 up to Route 28 and southbound from Route 114 to Route 28. And then again on that northbound ride from Route 213 to the Ward Hill Connector. Zach Transport, WBZ's 24-hour traffic network.
14: And here's John Furyk with the forecast.
3: Heat advisories through 8 p.m. tomorrow, with the exception of the South Coast, Cape, and Islands. Very warm tonight, partly cloudy, low in the low 70s, although definitely cooler than that for the Cape and Islands, with the wind a little bit more off the water. And then clouds and sun, breezy and hot for tomorrow. Gusty thunderstorm in the afternoon, high near the record of 91, set back in 1996. Then cooler tomorrow night, partly cloudy down to 56, much cooler for Thursday and Friday. Clouds and sun, highs both days only in the mid-60s. Then there could be some rain late in the day Saturday or Saturday night, the high near 60. I'm AccuWeather meteorologist John Furyk, WBZ, Boston's News Radio.
1: This is Dan Ray. 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
14: In sports, it's the bottom of the fifth in Kansas City. The Red Sox lead the Royals 2-1. 73 degrees in Boston at 9:07. 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
1: All right, welcome back, everyone. Thank you very much, Dan Watkins, as we move into the 9 o'clock hour here on Nightside on a Tuesday night. It is a pretty warm Tuesday night out there. Keep the windows open, I guess, or if you're lucky enough to have a fan or some air conditioning, you can use a little bit of that, that's for sure. We about to talk with a friend of many years. He's a pollster, Ernie Pacopoulos. Ernie is the CEO of Polity. I hope I'm pronouncing it correctly, Ernie. Research consulting.
4: Yep.
1: And you have just done a poll, a web-based survey among 608 Massachusetts registered voters. This ran from April 29th to May 7th. And it's a really interesting poll. We talked with John Hurst about it earlier this evening. I guess it was the Retailers Association of Massachusetts, which had you do this poll.
4: Right.
1: Give us the top line summary from your perspective. What did you learn? Your company's been around. First of all, I always like to qualify, lay the foundation, if you will, of a witness. You guys have been doing this for how long? You've been a pollster for many years.
4: Yeah, I started in the business, Dan, back in 1978. So whatever that is, it's more than I want to remember, I guess. But
1: 48 years.
4: Company, 48, thank you. But with Polity, it's been since 2019 that I started that company.
1: And so this has been life's work for you. And I know that we have lots of people who will say to me, oh, I don't believe in polls, even though I think, you know, one of the great pollsters is, I guess I found out today, a cousin of yours, Dave Paleologus, Spencer
4: yes,
1: Kimball at Emerson, and Dave at Suffolk, and now you, Troika here, that you guys take this stuff seriously. Explain to people why it's important to a pollster to get an accurate result in the poll, and the pollster doesn't really have a dog in the fight.
4: That's correct. It's important for, you know, probably the most important part of public opinion research is a sampling process to make sure that the sample of people, in this case, as you mentioned, 608 registered voters, accurately or as closely as possible accurately reflects the reality of the registered voter population in Massachusetts. And we do that in a number of ways. We do what's called quota sampling so that we make sure that the split of males and females is about what it should be, that the age breakdown is what it should be, that the regional breakdown in Massachusetts roughly mirrors what the actual, you know, population breakdown is. So we build these into the sample to make sure that the results are going to reflect, to the degree that research can, an accurate assessment of how voters feel. And you asked me to talk about a bottom line here. You know, there's an old adage in public opinion research, sometimes results whisper to you and sometimes they scream at you. I think in this survey, there's a lot of screaming going on from registered voters in Massachusetts. And it centers around their concern with what has come to be called the affordability crisis, which we used to call the cost of living crisis. Mm-hmm. But one of the questions we ask at the top of the survey, Dan, is an open-ended question, where we ask people to tell us in their own words what are the one or two most important problems facing Massachusetts today. And we stress the ones that affect you and your family the most. And when we code those responses together, we found that 8 out of the top 10 responses have something to do with what we call pocketbook issues, whether it's the cost of gas, taxes, the cost of health care, groceries, inflation. That's a pretty remarkable result, Dan, having, you know, 8 out of 10 of the top responses dealing with that. When, you know, other issues that, you know, some people think are, you know, more important or equally important, like, for example, climate change or education.
1: Climate change is way down, way down.
4: I think it's
1: maybe
4: last.
1: That's because we just got through a tough winter. I don't know. People's memories are short.
4: It could be. But the other interesting thing, I think, that, you know, that's sort of the thing that's going on and off in lights, is this affordability issue. The other issue is when we ask people, well, okay, you told us that there's affordability crisis. How do you think the leaders on Beacon Hill are contributing to that? Are they helping or are they hurting? And the result there is pretty remarkable. We get a majority, 53%, who say they think the leaders on Beacon Hill are hurting the effort to make life more affordable in Massachusetts. That's pretty astounding. That's an astounding result to me.
1: Yeah. Yet, when you run polls on, and again, I'm not here to advocate for one party or the other or to advocate for a candidate or the other. But as I said to a couple of folks today, if I had taken the raw numbers of this poll and made it so and handed it to a political strategist and said, okay, this is a poll from a major state. You know, we're not talking about, you know, Utah or Rhode Island. It's a major state. And you looked at all that you did and you took out the names of the politicians so they wouldn't know exactly who you were talking about. When you see that, in general, do you think state leaders on Beacon Hill, now that can mean different things to different people, obviously. But when you think about state leaders, you can think about the governor, you can think about, when it says on Beacon Hill, we're talking about state leaders, certainly think about the legislature. And by a 2-to-1 margin, they're telling you that in their opinion, state leaders, by a 2-to-1 margin, have hurt affordability as opposed to helping affordability. Which would be the most important job that a state leader theoretically would have. And yet, I don't get a sense that Massachusetts voters are going to do much to change things. Forget the governor's race. Forget, you know, the statewide races. I think that, I don't think this, but, you know, what happens is if you get elected state rep a couple of times or state senate a couple of times, you're there till you die if you want to be.
4: It's a lifetime appointment,
1: It is. It is. Yeah. And, you know, I talk to so many friends of mine who will say, those people on Beacon Hill, they're terrible. And I'll say, well, what do you think about your state rep? Oh, my guy's good guy. I see him at the diner every once in a while, and he says hello. I don't know if he knows my name or not, but, you know, he'll wave at me. It's like, boy, does it take much to get your vote?
4: Yeah, you know, you're right. And in this survey, we track a couple of, you know, political issues where we, you know, we ask about favorability of key political personalities in the state. And, you know, for example, the governor is just down slightly from what we polled last year, down only a point. Lieutenant Governor Driscoll down 2 points. But the other interesting thing that I think needs to be mentioned is we ask a question about is the state headed in the right direction or is it seriously off on the wrong track? In April 2023, just 3 years ago, we found that almost 6 in 10 said it was in the right direction. Now that's only 36%. So it's gone from 59 to 36%, which is an incredibly dramatic switch in that short amount of time. And yet, as you say, it's not translating to really damaging seriously most of the leaders on Beacon Hill.
1: I guess people just don't make the connection, or maybe they don't vote. I looked at those numbers, and across the board, they didn't look to me that any particular politician is in trouble. You can never expect any politician to have an 80% favorability rating. I mean, that's just unrealistic. But Healy has 58%. She would beat both of the Republican challenges, Brian Shortsleeve, and despite all the money that Mike Minogue has spent. He spent millions of dollars, and it's apparently not making an impact.
4: Right. Well, we're pretty early on, but you're right. In our poll, we have Healy beating both of those Republican contenders by almost 2-to-1.
1: Yeah.
4: Now, there's a long time to go. Shortsleeve and Minogue, despite all that money that's being spent, are probably really not that well known to the average voter yet.
1: Yep.
4: And as you know, people really don't focus until post Labor Day really start to focus in on an election.
1: Now, so here's the problem. Shortsleeve and Minogue, The primary is 6 days before Labor Day.
4: Yeah, I know.
1: Exactly. I mean, people will still be on vacation. They'll be at the beach. They'll be thinking about buying back to school stuff for their kids, yep. notebooks and clothes. Yep. And then all of a sudden, oh, my God, it's Tuesday. I didn't vote. I mean,
4: right. Absolutely
1: isn't
4: right.
1: Isn't that a brilliant stratagem when you think about it?
4: Puzzling.
1: Well, the Secretary of State, William Secretary of State for Life Galvin, makes sure that, that every advantage goes to incumbents. You know, I mean, the people who are on the payroll and who are family and friends, they're going to get out and vote for, you know, if someone works for an elected official. We'll have a horrible turnout on September 1st, which I believe is the Tuesday. It's the first day of September. Let me see this here. I want to open up the phone lines and see if people are as happy with what's going on as maybe I think they are, although your polls certainly show something different. I did focus on that right direction, wrong track question.
4: Yep.
1: That was a really good question, and it shows over 3 years that the confidence that people have in this state, and we've seen it in so many ways. I'm going to open up the phone lines if you'd like to talk with a real-life pollster. By the way, pollsters are so important because when the politicians rip through the internals of this poll and other polls, they're seeing what they either want to see or what they don't see. If they see what they want to see, they're going to stay on track. If they see something different, they'll make an adjustment. 617-254-1030, 617-931-1030. If you'd like to talk to a real live pollster about this poll, and I'd like to ask you, as my listeners, I'm going to have you, we'll take a quick little poll here. One of the questions people were asked, do you think things here in Massachusetts are generally headed in the right direction, or are they off on the wrong track? Right direction, wrong track, or don't know? You can answer that question and also talk to Ernie Pacopoulos, ask any questions you want about the fine art of political polling. And it is an art. 617-254-1030, 617-931-1030. 10:30.
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7: We're talking with Ernie Pacopoulos. He is the CEO, president of Polity Research Consulting. It's been a group that has been doing polling here and just completed a poll for the Massachusetts Business Council, I believe. I probably have butchered that. It's
8: It's the Retailers Association of Massachusetts.
7: Right, Retailers Association. We talked with John Hurst last hour. Fine. And so your group is Polity Research Consulting. Do you do mostly political polling, or do you do polling for businesses dealing with their products as opposed to the political atmospherics?
8: It's a mixture of all of that, Dan. We also do international surveys on foreign affairs with a couple of think tanks based in D.C. We do polling for, as you said, for businesses dealing with product or issue concerns, and also political reach as well.
7: I don't get a sense that people are excited about the political races here in Massachusetts, which I don't understand because they only come around, you know, every 4 years. Well, you do have obviously this is really a Massachusetts year. Let's get some phone calls. Mm-hmm. Let's start it off. 617-254-1030, 617-931-1030. Let me go to Manny in Boston. Manny, welcome to Nightside. You're on with my friend Ernie Pacopoulos of Polity Research Consulting. What's your comment or question, Manny?
9: So, didn't our wonderful governor burn through $850 million in the rainy day fund to protect Biden's illegal aliens?
7: Well, I don't know that she went to the rainy day fund. She did spend a lot of money on folks who were here under less than legal circumstances. Yes, hotels,
9: right.
7: And we became, yeah, for all intents and purposes, a sanctuary state. And there was a lot of that. I love to talk about the cab company that had the no bid contract on Cape Cod,
9: yeah,
7: for $6 million, and every time they picked up an illegal a person who was here illegally to get them to a ride to the supermarket or to a doctor's appointment, the cab fare started at $40.
9: Yeah. So
7: that's,
9: I mean,
7: that's not bad if you're running a cab company when you start at
9: $40. Oh, that's great business.
7: Yeah.
9: If you could get that. I mean, the government is, I mean, Healey has mismanaged, I think, the state financially. I think he's made
7: Why then do the poll numbers that Ernie has? I don't think that she's in serious trouble at this point.
9: You know, doesn't sound like it. But I don't. Why aren't the candidates hammering home on that? You know, on the fact that she's mismanaged the state financially. I just don't get it.
7: Ernie, let me get Ernie in here because he can answer that question better than I can. I tend to agree with you, Manny, but Ernie, is there a different strategy that these politicians have to follow to get better results?
2: Well, that's an excellent question. I'm not sure I can answer that, but I did want to get to Manny's point a little bit. We had a question in the survey that asked, do you think state government here in Massachusetts spends too much, not enough, or about the right amount?
7: Last year, Goldilocks question: is it too hot,
2: yeah,
7: too cold, or just right? Go ahead.
2: That's right. And the porridge this year said that they spend too much. 36%, the plurality, said the state government spends too much. Now, last year, the plurality said they spend about the right amount. So there's another case where this is flipped between last time and this time. So now, the plurality of people agree with Manny, basically, that the state government is spending too much right now. So I just wanted to throw that in as a kind of a...
7: What is the number is that question?
2: That's question 14 on the poll.
7: Okay, I'm just scrambling around here to try to find... Okay, yeah. In general, yeah, do you think state government here in Massachusetts spends too much, not enough, or about the right amount? So in 2024, they said too much, 34%.
2: Mm-hmm.
7: Last year it was down, and this year it's up 36. So that's not a big swing, right?
2: Well, nope. It's a big swing. It's a big swing in the sense that last year the plurality, most people said it was about the right amount at 33%. So that has flipped now to the point where the plurality now say they spend too much. You're right. It's not a dramatic shift, not as dramatic as the right track, wrong track number, but it gives you a sense of another indication of where people stand on issues like spending, like taxes.
7: Right. What I'm saying is, it would seem to me, now again, it would seem to me that people, if we've been spending a long time, and I think Manny's would answer, Manny, how would you answer that? Do you think state government here in Massachusetts spends too much, not enough, or about the right amount?
9: Way too much, because people who need it still aren't getting services.
7: Absolutely. That is exactly the point that the Republicans should be hammering home. I'm not sure they are.
9: Yeah.
7: What I was just saying, Ernie, and again, I'm not quibbling with you. I'm just looking at numbers. From April of 2024, the too much number went from 34 to 36.
2: Right.
7: You know,
2: right.
7: Marginal
2: error.
7: No,
2: that's not dramatic. You're right.
7: And the about the right amount did drop from 31 to 27.
2: Mm-hmm.
7: And then on the other end at 4, don't know, you got 14 to 17, so nearly 20%. They have no clue.
2: Right, right. And again, Dan, these are registered voters. This isn't just the general population. These are people who are registered either as Democrats, Republicans, or unenrolled / independent. So these are people who are supposed to be a little bit in the know on what's going on.
7: Yeah. I'll tell you.
9: Doesn't that scare you?
7: It does scare you. That's what I'm taking out of this poll. What this poll is saying to me is that that people, even the ones who are upset, don't take that discomfort to the polls. And why is the Republicans or any non-incumbent, whether they're a Democrat running against a Republican, whoever's in power? Now the Republicans say, "Well, we're a minority. We don't have any sway up there. We need more Republicans." Well,
9: You need a lot of upset voters.
7: Well, there are a lot of upset voters, but I don't think the voters follow through on them being upset. It's like if you had a poll right now, okay, which was a binding poll amongst voters in Massachusetts as to whether or not John Henry should have to sell the Red Sox, what do you think that vote would be?
2: 99.9% sell, I would guess.
7: Yeah, I don't
2: know
7: if it's 99, but it would have been, it's an 80-20 split, okay? Now, they had no power over that. So they can't either get rid of John Henry or make John Henry stay forever, but they have all sorts of authority, the people, over the elected officials, and they're choosing not to really use it, in my opinion. Hey, Manny, I love your call. That was a really good call to start us off. Hopefully some other folks are going to follow along here, okay?
9: Okay. Take care, Jan.
7: Thanks, Manny. Keep listening. Thank you much. Okay, Manny, we got the news coming up here. Ernie, stay right with us. I'm hoping we hear more listeners from Massachusetts particularly. We have Bill in Pennsylvania up next. I'll get Bill. But I'd like to hear from Massachusetts voters. Are you happy? Do you feel that the government, not the governor, but the government, which includes the legislature, the House of Representatives, the Speaker, the Senate President, your members of the, whoever represents you in the House of Representatives, there's 160 of them, there's 40 state senators. Are they doing their job for you, or are you just working your butt off, spending more money, working harder than ever before, paying more for everything that you need to buy, and yet you either are going to choose not to go to the polls because your vote in your mind doesn't count, and it does count, by the way, or because no matter who you vote for, you always vote for the loser. I'd love to hear from you. 617-254-1030, 617-931-1030. Pollster Ernie Pacopoulos is with us, coming back on Nightside.
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18: I'm Madison Rogers with a quick check of the stories trending right now on WBZ News Radio 1030. The last May the 19th that got this hot in Boston was back in 1949. The heat advisory is in place through tomorrow night, and the sweltering heat comes as tourism ramps up in the city.
19: Kevin and Jennifer are from Charlotte, North Carolina, where the weather isn't too much different than here. They plan to do a lot of walking around, so it's all about strategy today and tomorrow.
20: Get out early.
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18: That from WBZ's James Rojas. With Memorial Day weekend travel approaching, a gallon of regular gas will set you back $4.50 $0.50. That's the Massachusetts average from AAA today. Investigation continues in Searsmont, Maine, days after a fiery explosion at a lumber mill, which killed a firefighter.
16: Our mission as investigators at this point is to seek answers on how this fire occurred.
18: A dozen people were hurt. I'm Madison Rogers.
7: Memorial Day weekend is just around the corner. It's the weekend upcoming, and it does have a way of sneaking up on us, doesn't it? All of a sudden, summer is right here. Cookouts, family, friends, pictures, weekends away, maybe the beach, maybe a boat. Who knows? Backyard chair and a plate in your hand, that's all I need. 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Well, that's exactly why Awaken 180 makes so much sense. It's a short time to get your body, your energy, your love for life all back in balance. You all know how it worked for me many years ago, 10 and a half years ago. 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
7: Yes, I do believe in Awaken 180. I am a walking billboard that proves Awaken 180 really does work. We're talking with Ernie Pacopoulos. He is the CEO of Polity Research Consulting. He's been involved in polling of all sorts for many years. Let's keep it rolling here. Going to go to Bill in Pennsylvania. Bill, you are next here on Nightside. Welcome. How are you, sir?
20: I'm doing good, Dan. Hey, I wanted to ask your guest a couple questions.
7: Sure, go ahead. Yeah, he's the guy normally does the questions, but now we put him on the spot, okay?
20: Yeah, Ernie's never called me. But Ernie, I want to ask you something. Now, when I watch television, okay, I see they'll say that this is a pollster, a Republican pollster, and then this lady over here is a Democrat pollster. And I was wondering, okay, so if I'm a Republican running for office, do I look for a quote-unquote Republican pollster, or how does that work, Ernie?
22: Yes, typically that's what happens. There are groups that are, you know, easily identified as aligning with one or the other party. So if you're a candidate, you're going to look for a firm that has experience dealing with issues that are important to Republican candidates and Republican voters. So the answer is yes, absolutely. You would seek out.
20: How do they help me get elected, a pollster?
22: Typically what they would do in addition to the simple kind of horse race numbers of who's winning and who's losing, a good survey will test a series of messages, both messages that you may want to use and messages that your opponents will want to use, and see how effective those messages are among the voting population. So that, you know, you'll see, for just as an example, you might see that, you know, pocketbook issues, affordability issues move voters more than any other issue. So if you're a candidate, you're going to want to harp on those issues because you know that from your survey. So a good survey will test those kind of messages for you and tell you which ones it's worth spending time on, and other issues, you know, you don't want to waste your money on because they're not that important to voters.
20: Okay. And I just want to ask you, why do you think everybody's always underestimating Trump?
22: Well, you know, if you look tonight at the candidates that the president has endorsed in the primaries around the country, he seems to be continuing on his winning streak of, I think, Thomas Massie in Kentucky lost tonight. Bill Cassidy lost down in Louisiana. So I would not underestimate President Trump's political skills in any sense.
7: By the way, I also think that Trump endorsed one of the candidates in Kentucky that's running to replace Mitch McConnell. So I think he's had a good night there. Now he's a bad night in that Cassidy has announced that he is now going to vote with the Democrats on the War Powers Resolution Act.
22: I heard that. Yeah, quick retribution on the part.
7: Very quick, and it's just interesting. But it does show me there's not a lot of character in a guy like Cassidy. If on the one hand he's going to support Trump when he wins, but then when Trump takes him out, he's going to turn and go the other way. Boy, that's an interesting twist. He was very diplomatic the other day. He said, well, I had a chance to participate in democracy and it's all well and good. Oh, but I lost. Now I'm going to vote against him. I don't know. Politicians.
20: One other question, Dan.
7: Sure. Go ahead, Bill.
20: Ernie, it's just my theory, okay? But every time I see a poll on Trump, okay, because they were so wrong in 2016, they were so wrong in 2020. And when I see a poll on Trump, I automatically add 10 points to it or subtract 10 points from it.
22: Well, you're right that the polling industry in general did take a bit of a hit in 2016. And I think the industry in general kind of retrenched and tried to look inward and try to, develop new technologies and new methods to try to make our business more accurate. And I think we have done that. But, there's also the factor that early on, a lot of voters were hesitant to say that they were supporting President Trump or candidate Trump in 2016, because it was a controversial thing to do, frankly. So yeah. I think a lot of the undercounting happened there. But it's interesting that in our poll we did ask favorability for President Trump, and we asked it last year as well.

0: Have a great one. 617-254-1030. Got Ken and Walt in. We'll get you up next. Eric in Attleboro. And some room for you. This is an opportunity. Everybody complains about pollsters, pollsters, pollsters. Well, I think the pollsters do a pretty good job. I know that Dave Paleologos did a great job. There was a pollster in Iowa in 2024 that I, when I heard the poll was out of the Des Moines Register, I said, that's got to be crazy. She had Vice President Harris winning Iowa by 10 points, and that's what just wasn't going to happen. Dave Paleologos went out and did a quick poll and came back with very much the number that was right on. Trump carried Iowa by 10 points.
1: I was just going to say, in defense of my industry a little bit, if you look at even the 16 election and 20 and 24, if you put together all of the polls and average it all out, in general, the polling was like within 2 or 3 points of the actual popular vote numbers. Now, the Electoral College is a whole different thing.
0: I think the polling in 2024 was right. You know, President Trump likes to talk about it's a landslide. It wasn't a landslide. He got like 50-point-something percent of the popular vote, and he won all of the battleground states, which was great. But, you know, a landslide is when Lyndon Johnson wins 61 or 62% of the vote, or when Ronald Reagan beats Walter Mondale with 49 states to one. Mondale only carries Minnesota. We'll take a break. Back with Ernie Bacopoulos. His company is Polity Research, Polity Research Consulting. 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
4: My guest, Ernie Pacopoulos from Polity Research Consulting, has just done a pretty comprehensive poll on the state of politics in Massachusetts. People are upset, but that upset does not appear that it's going to have much of an impact in the elections this fall. Well, actually, this summer, when you think about September 1st, Monday, September 1st. Let me go to Ken in Waltham. Ken, you are next on Nightside. Welcome.
5: Thanks, Dan. I wasn't going to go here, but you just mentioned it. I mean, Trump got 49.8% of the vote. I think it's a little bit important only because more people did vote against him than for him. But then you can
4: turn around. More people voted against Harris than voted against Trump. I mean, I just think that, when he starts talking about a landslide and a mandate, that's just not true.
5: That's where I'm going with the 49.8. He won the election, no question, but certainly not a landslide. What I really wanted to bring up and ask your guest too, if there's any data on this or anything he can infer. I think it's interesting. My congresswoman, Catherine Clark, has two primary opponents, and of course, Ed Markey has Seth Moulton, but it just seems like at the state level, I think most of the Democratic incumbents are running unopposed. And I think like Andrea Campbell would be a big target in a Democratic primary. But as far as I know, she's running unopposed. So,
4: the fact that the Democrats are running unopposed says to me that the Democratic Party is happy with the candidates that they have elected. That's what I would expect a candidate would do within a party. I wonder how many, and I don't have the numbers in front of me, how many of the Democrats in Congress or whatever are going to face a Republican challenger. I mean, oftentimes candidates go not only unopposed in their own party, which is fine. You know, the party likes them, but then they go unopposed and they basically have no challenge whatsoever. And that can happen the other way too, by the way. I don't think it's good for anybody to be that fat, happy, and content and comfortable. I think everybody should have some an opponent of some sort.
5: Yeah, I agree. I think most would-be challengers just think it's a death sentence if they run and lose, right? Because they're not loyal to the party.
4: Up in Maine, you have this guy Plattner who's running, who basically ran Governor Mills out of the race.
5: So there's clearly examples of it. They were both running for, he wasn't running for her seat, right?
4: They were competing for the right to run against Susan Collins. She's an incumbent governor, and she was forced.
6: Senator.
4: Remember, a year ago, she had sort of a very testy exchange with President Trump at the White House, and I thought she good, good for her. She kind of took him on a little bit, and in his home ballpark, the White House, and that didn't work too well for her, at least in Maine, it did. I don't know. I mean, both parties are kind of going in different directions, and I'm not sure that's good for the country, to be honest with you, Ken.
5: Yeah, no, I agree. But could I ask your guest specifically? I mean, is there anything you can infer? I mean, I think this might be too orthogonal, but is there anything you can infer from your polling that there'll be primary candidates, against incumbents, or is that really nothing new here?
6: Yeah, we don't have anything specifically in this poll on that issue. We do, we did do favorability ratings for Senator Markey and for Seth Moulton. And the interesting dynamic there is, well, first of all, Senator Markey gets a 51 favorable to 30 unfavorable, and Seth Moulton gets a 37 favorable to 23 unfavorable, but 40% can't rate him, which is somewhat understandable since he's a congressman from a section of Massachusetts. So this is a statewide poll, but, it's not a bad ratio between favorable and unfavorable for Moulton. It's 37% to 23%. It's in the positive range, at least. But, yeah, it's a difficult, you know, particularly in a state like this, it's a difficult haul to try to challenge an incumbent
4: I think that race is going to be a lot closer than people realize. There's a poll out a couple of weeks ago which suggested that it's a little bit closer, and I think that Markey has numbers that show that as well. So it's going to be a race. I've got to get one more in here. Ken, as always, appreciate your thoughtful calls. Thank you.
5: Thanks, Dan. Appreciate it.
4: Thank you. Let me go to Eric. Let me go wrap it up here with Eric in Attleboro. Eric, you're on next with Ernie Palopoulos.
7: Oh, thank you, Dan. My real concern, and, you know, it's said many people might see it this way, but the money that's in politics, I wanted to specifically cite today's results in Kentucky, where Thomas Massie was unseated in the Republican primary against the candidate. Mm-hmm. And aside from the fact of the record spending, you know, through super PAC money, through, you know, Marian Alderson and Paul Singer, you know, aside from that, the candidate wouldn't even show up to the debates with Massie, you know. And I just look at, you know, so there's really something fundamentally rotten with the concept of the constitutional federal republic. And we've got to get this money out of politics. I'm just curious your take on that. I don't know.
4: Well, my feeling is if you get the money out of politics, it'll truly become an oligarchy, because the only people who will be able to run for office are people who can self-fund.
7: Mm-hmm. Well, okay. I mean, but there are, aside from maybe an instrument being set up, and you know, this is obviously just a ideal type of thing. You know, an instrument that's set up to fund reasonable campaigns. And I just, like, Citizens United was in my lifetime. I've seen everything kind of, I don't know, it's like, seems like something ever since Citizens United, the Supreme Court decision, which pretty much ruled that, I believe, on along the lines that campaign donations were considered freedom of speech.
4: Yeah.
7: You know, along,
4: right, yeah.
7: Mm-hmm. And with that, any entity paying taxes, I guess, has freedom of speech.
4: Well, again, Eric, I mean, I don't know who you're rooting for or whatever, but the problem is, to me, it's pretty simple, and that is if you say to people, hey, you know, you cannot raise money or whatever, then the only people who are going to run for office are people who have private planes, and you're going to run in California. The average guy is going to have to drive his car up and down the state. If I'm a wealthy guy, I can fly from San Francisco to L.A. in an hour, and I can be at all sorts of speeches and events. That's all. That's, for me, the problem.
7: Well,
4: and the First
7: sure.
4: Amendment issue, the case you're referring to, went, I thought, the correct way in terms of freedom of speech.
7: Yeah. Well, me for one, you know, if we're going to have an oligarchy, I'd rather just have it be an overt oligarchy as opposed to the current covert
4: oligarchy.
7: Okay,
4: good. Well, who gets to pick the oligarchs? Hey, Eric, I wish you called early, that you opened up a real good area. We'll have more conversations about it. I expect to hear back from you. Thank you so much. Ernie Pacopoulos, thank you very much for your time tonight, and congratulations on the poll. And we'll have you. You are now in the rotation with Paleologus and Spencer Kimball. Consider yourself in the rotation, okay?
6: I appreciate it. Thank you very much,
4: Dan. Keep
6: us posted
4: whenever you come up with something interesting. Let us know. Okay, thanks, Ernie. Appreciate it very much.
6: Will do.
4: Yeah. All right, we come back when we talk about Iran. What's taking the White House so long to make a decision? Iran has a history of basically delay. I think they're doing it very effectively. I want to see this thing over with like yesterday. I'd love to hear from you coming back on Nightside.
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15: 72 degrees in Boston at 10 o'clock. Good evening. I'm Dan Watkins. Here's what's happening. Beacon Hill lawmakers are weighing Governor Healey's $300 million economic development plan. WBZ's Madison Rogers with details.
16: Look, we're at an inflection point in this country. The way I look at it is that we've got to play to our strengths.
17: Governor Healey testifying in support of the Mass Winds Act, which looks to draw in international investors with a new seed fund.
16: $20 million for site development and infrastructure to help international companies relocate, come here, or expand here.
17: The bill would also pump money into the defense sector, robotics, and AI. Some raise questions about how to make sure the investment stays in Massachusetts.
18: To get those companies not only to educate our folks, we want those folks to stay here. We want companies to invest here. We want them to work here.
17: Amid concerns around inflation, AI, and modern warfare, the governor argues this bill is about making sure new age tech works for Massachusetts. Madison Rogers, WBZ, Boston's News Radio.
15: It's been an ongoing battle after a fall at the State Fire Academy, but the town of Chelmsford is taking action to help an injured firefighter. WBZ's Brooke McCarthy explains.
19: The Chelmsford Board of Selectmen voted to place injured firefighter Nick Spinelli on administrative leave,
20: during which time he will receive his full pay as he would get it if he were on duty every day.
19: This will also allow him to keep his job as he recovers from serious injuries he suffered during a 40-foot fall at the Massachusetts Firefighting Academy last month. Since the injury happened while he was a part-time instructor for the state and not on duty in Chelmsford, a big back-and-forth over pay and sick time took place. Last week, Governor Maura Healey filed legislation to ensure Spinelli receives full pay and benefits while he recovers, but that still hasn't made its way through the House or Senate. Select Board Member Pat Wojcik says Spinelli should not miss a paycheck.
20: And we look forward to seeing him, you know, recovering.
19: Brooke McCarthy, WBZ, Boston's News Radio.
15: The investigation continues in California following yesterday's deadly shooting at an Islamic center in San Diego. Officials say two teenagers attacked the facility, fatally shooting three people. During a news conference today, San Diego Police Chief Scott Wall praised the armed security guard who sacrificed his life by engaging the gunman.
21: His actions, without a doubt, delayed, distracted, and ultimately deterred these two individuals from gaining access to the greater areas of the mosque.
15: The two shooters died from an apparent self-inflicted gunshot wounds. Authorities are investigating the shooting as a hate crime. 10:03, traffic and weather together with Subaru Retailers of New England all-wheel drive. Traffic on the threes with Zach Transport. What's going on, Zach?
22: Well, Dan, right now, just a lot of work crews are out, so let's start things off 495 northbound. We got a work crew as you make your way northbound on 495 from 93 up to Route 28 and again up to the Ward Hill Connector. That work crew is clearing out of the way, so no delays there. Southbound on 495, you're slow from Route 114 to Route 28, and this is all in the North Andover and Andover stretch there, a work crew as well. Right now, 95 on that southbound ride on 95 and 128, the upper end of 128. 28-95. You're slow with a work crew between Route 28 through the Cloverleaf and over to Route 38, so that's just a little bit slow there. And then on the Mass Pike, we've got some work crews eastbound on the Mass Pike from the West Newton stretch from the Supermarket Overpass to Route 1, to Exit 127, rather, for Newton Corner, and that's going to be just a little bit slow heading into this city. And then on the expressway southbound, we got a work crew past the Dorchester Yacht Club down to the gas tank, and again from Granite Ave down to the Furnace Brook Parkway, just a little bit slow there with a work crew. And then on 24 southbound, you got a work crew just before Route 106 as you head through the West Bridgewater stretch, and everything else looks pretty good right now for the most part. Zach Transport, WBZ's 24-hour traffic network.
15: And here's John Furyk with the forecast.
0: Heat advisory in effect through tomorrow. Very warm, sticky for tonight, down in the low 70s. Feeling more like July than May. It'll be hot for tomorrow, breezy, intervals of clouds and sunshine, a gusty thunderstorm around again during the afternoon, high near the record of 91, then dramatically cooler tomorrow night, partly cloudy, below 56. Cool on Thursday, clouds and sun, high just 64. Again on the cool side, Friday, partly sunny up to 64. Could be some rain late in the day Saturday or Saturday night, the high near 60, and it stays cool for Sunday and Monday. I'm AccuWeather meteorologist John Furyk, WBZ, Boston's News Radio.
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15: In sports, top of the ninth in Kansas City, the Red Sox lead the Royals 3-1. 72 degrees in Boston at 10:06. 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
4: All right, my thanks to Ernie Pacopoulos, who, a pretty good pollster. That was, I thought, a really interesting poll. I don't know if you follow those things. I don't know if you care, to be honest with you. We talk about a lot of those issues here on Nightside, and the reason we talk about them is, in my opinion, they're pretty darn important to our future. It's good to know what people are thinking about. It's good to know why they are voting in whatever they in whatever way they may happen to vote. It's as simple as that. You know, polls are, as they say, a snapshot in time, but elections only come around every 4 years. So, you know, what I'd like to do is, if you would have a little bit of fun here, just before we go and talk about Iran, which is a very serious topic right now, if any of you would like to take just the first questions in this poll. You've never answered a question on a poll. It's pretty simple, and I would love to see how we line up with the priorities in this poll. And one of the questions that we have simply is, what do you think are one or two of the most important problems facing Massachusetts today? So we'll just do this for, if you would like, for Massachusetts voters. Simple as that. So it's very quick. Just call up and you can tell me what would, if you could change one thing, or what issue, I guess would be a better way to describe it, what issue is most important to you? And I will let you know where your issues are. Just one or two. Don't give me a laundry list. One or two. That's all I'm looking for. Just as if we were doing a poll here, and this is a poll of Nightside listeners, and I don't care if you're a Democrat, Republican, or Independent. What is the issue that would make you go to the polls and vote for a candidate if you really felt that candidate could change an issue. There's a lot of issues that obviously can't be changed by one candidate, or even for that matter by one legislative session. But there are issues that politicians make decisions on a day-to-day basis, which have an impact. I mean, I think, for example, of bike lanes. I was stuck in bike traffic last night going to an event. I mentioned that I went to an event in downtown Boston, and I got to tell you, just driving in last night with the bike lanes everywhere. I stay away from Boston, but I was invited to go to an event which celebrated the 78th birthday of Israel by the Consul General of Israel and here in Boston in New England, and I went. And I'm glad I did. We had a great time. It was a wonderful event. A lot of people. It was emotional. It was informative. It was really a lovely event. But just to get into downtown Boston, I mean, Storrow Drive backed up terribly. And by the way, if you are out driving at night, Storrow Drive, I noticed it last night, eastbound, you know, it was going in from Cambridge or going in from Brighton to Boston, is closed off for much of the night. I've heard that last week that it was going to close at 8 o'clock, and if you were traveling towards downtown Boston, be prepared to be rerouted. And they were rerouting people really at the base of Storrow Drive in Brighton, right near the Harvard football stadium. You couldn't get off of Soldiers Field Road and get onto Storrow Drive. It was just shut down. Now, I assume they're doing something that's important. I know I've heard some sound bites about it, and we should probably have Jonathan Gulliver on at some point later this week and describe it. But if you weren't aware of it, it's like now all of a sudden you're on Memorial Drive, and you know what happened on Memorial Drive a week ago. I'm sure people are scared to death. So, as I say, if you're a Massachusetts resident, I'll just keep this as a Massachusetts voter, give us a quick call. And I just want to know, what is the most important issue in your mind that would make you go to the polls? What would you change? The survey question was, to start off, what do you think are the one or two most important problems facing Massachusetts today? The ones that affect you and your family the most. Give me a quick call, 617-254-1030. Don't need a long conversation. Just tell me what it is that you would like to see addressed. Okay? I can tell you that the vast majority of people were all dealing with economic issues in this poll. Cost of living, cost of housing, affordable housing, cost of gas, oil, energy, taxes, cost of health care, cost of food, groceries, inflation, government corruption, issues with government. That's a little different. The economy. Illegal immigration. Those are the issues. 617-254-1030, 617-931-1030. Just want to get a quick sense. Don't have to spend a lot of time. Just dial it in. I'll tell you what, I'm going to go to a break early, give you a chance to call. If you don't want to call, I'll move on to Iran. It's as simple as that. We have an election coming up. I think it's important for people to figure out what other people in Massachusetts are concerned about. So I'm just inviting you to give me a quick call, 617-254-1030, 617-931-1030. Don't have to justify it, whatever you say. If you tell me it's the Red Sox, I will tell you they're winning tonight, so we're taking care of that. Give us a quick call. We'll be back on Nightside right after a couple of messages, and fill the lines up, and let's have at it, and I'll give you some quick results. We'll see how we compare to the people that Ernie Pacopoulos conducted, a much larger group. His sample was 608 callers. We're not going to deal with 608 callers, that's for sure. Back on Nightside. Give us a call. We'll be back right after this.
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4: All right, let's go to the calls. We get some callers, see what they want to tell us is the most important issue to them. Scott and Quincy need one or two issues at the most. What would it be, Scott?
26: Well, Dan, for me, the big issue is the Second Amendment, of course. I think voters really need to vote to repeal Chapter 135 because it's a crappy law that only targets legal gun owners and does nothing to stop the people that caused all that bad business on Memorial Drive.
4: Yeah, I can tell you only this, Scott. You're going to be disappointed with the survey that Ernie Pacopoulos took. Second Amendment doesn't even. No one raised that issue. There were a whole bunch of issues raised, and that may be important to you, but I don't know that that's going to drive the race. I really don't.
26: Well, I answered your question truthfully.
4: Appreciate that. Is there a second? Is there a second issue, or is that the overriding issue for you?
26: Well, I that's the overriding issue, good but enough. I want to call back in for the Iran segment with your permission.
4: Sure. Yeah. Okay. Since I didn't, I will allow you to call back in on that if you want. Why don't you do this? Tell me what you think about Iran right now. That's way we can make it one call, and no one can accuse me of being playing favoritism.
26: Well, the bad news is the Shia sect known as the Twelvers are fighting this war and want nuclear weapons because they believe their Messiah will come back and lead them to paradise during a great cataclysm.
4: Yeah.
26: And that's why Iran wants the bomb, because they're literally a country governed by religious fanatics. They're not going to stop
4: fighting. I think Trump realizes that, but I don't think he knows what to do at this point.
26: Yes, he knows what to do, but our Congress doesn't want to let him do what needs to be done.
4: That's a problem.
26: It's not going to go away.
4: No, go away,
26: Dan.
4: Lunatics tend to stick around until they're removed. I would like to try to get them to paradise sooner rather than later. Help them along their journey.
26: Yes, and only good old American ordinance can get that job done.
4: fair enough. And, you're right, by the way. The people who are over there are lunatics, and they do have this belief. People are concerned here about certain religions here, or whatever. That's nothing compared to what we're dealing with over there. These people really do believe that a nuclear war is their destiny, and that will lead them to paradise. I don't know.
26: Yes, and
4: I mean, how do you deal with that? You know.
26: But Dan, what's sadder than that? What's sadder than that is rather than allow the Trump government to accomplish that mission, the Democrats are going to fight him tooth and nail, regardless of the fact that it's not to our country's or the world's benefit to not deal with Iran now.
4: Yeah, yeah. Well, that is true. I think that the Democrats look at Trump as a existential danger to their existence, and that they will do whatever they can to frustrate him from having success. Obviously, if the Iranians tomorrow said, hey, no mas, we give up, we'll open the Strait of Hormuz, you could have the nuclear powder, whatever, the 100 kilograms, no, it was more than that, it was like 400 kilograms, and we won't pursue a nuclear oil prices, gas prices would plummet. I don't think the Democrats want to see that happen, to be really honest with you. For a long time, I thought it was their view of the world. But if we can't stand as a nation against Iran getting a nuclear bomb, then I don't think we have anything over which we can philosophically unite. Simple as that. You know, when we were bombed at Pearl Harbor, the country came together. When 9/11 happened, the country came together. Why can we not foresee what would happen if Iran had a bomb?
26: That's right, Dan. You're right on. Keep preaching the message.
4: Well, I promise I will, and I hope you keep calling the program when we get you in on both topics. Thanks, buddy. Appreciate the call.
26: Great show, Dan. Bye.
4: Thank you, sir. Bye-bye. Let me keep going. I'm going to go to Paul in Needham. Paul, is there one subject, one issue that is of such importance to you? What would it be?
10: Term limits for elected officials.
4: That doesn't come up either, by the way. But we got a Second Amendment and term limits. Here's what the politicians will say, and you know this better than I do, Paul. They'll say, we have term limits every year, every 2 years. You know, if you're a member of Congress, you stand for re-election. It's up to the people to limit our terms. If you run for the State House of Representatives or the State Senate in Massachusetts, that people like us. They keep electing us.
10: And the people in Massachusetts, they really don't know the good from the bad, I guess.
4: Well, what I'm saying is, if you listened last hour to my friend Ernie Pacopoulos,
10: I did not.
4: Oh, okay. Well, he has this poll which shows that on the issues, here's one issue, okay? He asked voters, and again, when these pollsters do these things, they do them seeking accuracy. They want to be correct. You understand that. That's their business. They don't have skin in the game. They may have a feeling. So here's the question. Do you think things here in Massachusetts are generally headed in the right direction, or are they off on the wrong track? So in April of 2023, this was 3 years ago, as we were coming out of COVID, 59% of the people felt we were on the right track. We were headed in the right direction. That number today in May, April and May of 2026 is down to 36%. Conversely, as you would expect, the right direction back in April of rather the wrong direction back in April of 2023 was 29%, and of course the wrong direction has rocketed up to 45%. So right now, 36% of the people think we're headed in the right direction, 45% think we're headed in the wrong direction, and 19% don't know. Okay.
10: I'm in the 45% range.
4: 45% think we're headed in the wrong direction.
10: Correct, yes.
4: But guess what? Only 36% think we're headed in the right direction. That is not what you call an endorsement of people who are in political office right now. But do you think any of them are going to get voted out?
10: Something very recent answers that question. 72% of the people agreed to have the legislator audited.
4: Correct.
10: And they won't do it.
4: That's correct.
10: So what does that tell you? What does that tell you?
4: It tells you everything you need to know, and that is that in Massachusetts, the elected officials, with few exceptions, I mean, Diana DeSoglio is my hero right now, the Democratic State Auditor, and I'm sure you feel the same way.
10: I do.
4: But the people up there who are running the show in the House, the people who are in the leadership in the House and the leadership in the Senate, from, you know, the Speaker right on down to the Senate President right on down, Spilker, the Senate President, Karen Spilker of Ashland, and Mariano of Brockton, Ron Mariano, the House Speaker of Brockton.
10: He's from Quincy.
4: Well, he may be from Quincy, but he represents Brockton.
10: No, he doesn't. Mariano's from Quincy. He does not represent Brockton.
4: Are you sure of that?
10: 100%. I'll bet you a lot.
4: In that case, I'm absolutely mistaken. And if you tell me that with such certainty, I will believe you, and I will reconfirm it here. For some reason, I thought that he did represent Brockton. But the bottom line is,
10: he's from Quincy.
4: Do you think that he will be turned out of office?
10: They love him in Quincy. I have a lot of family in Quincy. They love him. I think he's a great guy. But he defies the will of the people. He's the one pushing not to have the audit done.
4: Yeah.
10: He's a Democrat from Quincy.
4: Yeah, he was born in Quincy. There's no question about that. He's a Democrat from Quincy. You're right. Okay, I stand corrected on that. He represents what's called the third district of he represents a little bit of Holbrook, part of Quincy, and part of Weymouth. I had him in Brockton. I apologize for that, and thank you for correcting me. That was my error, and for some reason, I don't know why, but I have thought him to be from Brockton. Thank you for the correction. I appreciate it, Paul.
10: Okay, Dan, thank you for talking.
4: Thank you, Mutt. I will not make that mistake again. Thank you. That's a good one. Liz in Attleboro. Liz, what are the top issues for you that you're interested in?
11: The price of gas and the price of groceries.
4: Well, you got two of them right here. You got the cost of gas is number three, and the price of groceries is number six. So you were right with the people who participated in this poll. And again, they were chosen. In other words, it wasn't like they said, "Oh, I want to participate in a poll." But these were people reflective of Massachusetts, and you're right on line with him. Now,
11: I could list a few more.
4: Sure you could, and I'll bet you probably could go right down the top 10. But the point is that your priorities are the priorities of people here in Massachusetts, and I say, you know. Yeah. Do you think it's going to make a difference? Do you think more people, I mean, you just heard me read for from my guest, Paul, from my caller, Paul, the right direction, wrong direction question.
12: Oh, we're in the wrong direction.
4: But do you think it's going to make a difference? Yeah. That's the problem.
12: Oh, definitely make a difference. Because people's
4: Do you think any incumbents will be turned out of office?
12: I have heard that incumbents want to retire out of office.
4: Well, occasionally,
12: occasionally
4: one of them will announce their intention to retire. I mean, like anything else, they get a little older. That's a possibility.
12: I've heard that it's more quite a majority due to Trump's way he's running things.
4: Well, the Democrats are very clever, and they will point to all sorts of things. Blame it on the president, that's fine. And if that's so, then nothing will change in Massachusetts. I mean, that's the problem. You know,
12: it is a big problem.
4: Yeah. And, you know, Trump's going to be there for two more years.
12: I know.
4: You know, I mean, I don't know that Trump affects... obviously, the White House does have some impact on things like national issues, but there are states around the country where people can buy a home at a reasonable rate. I don't think young people can do that in Massachusetts.
12: No, not at all.
4: No,
12: the houses are an average home is like $500,000 these days.
4: Yeah, and that's not the same way. So. Trump is president of the country of all 50 states, and I think that your local leaders have a tremendous impact on the quality of life in the state in which you happen to live. Just as your city council and when Mayor Wu decides to have bike lanes on every street that she can possibly think of, that will impact local traffic. Now, you can blame Trump for it, if not you. But, I mean, people could say, well, we never had the bike lanes, that many bike lanes before Trump. But it's not Trump who's putting the bike lanes in there. Oh, my goodness. Hey, Liz, I love your calls. Thank you as always. Talk soon. Okay, thanks very much.
12: Oh, you're welcome.
4: Good night. 617-254-1030, 617-931-1030. We're going to lock and reload here if you'd like to join the conversation, particularly if you're from Massachusetts. Give me the... two or three items that are the one or two items that are most important to you, issues. We talked with the pollster last hour. I'd love to know. My first caller tonight talked about Second Amendment. That is not an issue that's driving the voters in Massachusetts, according to the poll. And I tend to believe the poll gets a little bit more scientific. And term limits are not driving it because the politicians very astutely say, hey, we have term limits every 2 years. Nobody gets voted out of office. Coming back on Nightside, I got a couple of lines open, and if not, we're going to move directly to Iran. 617-254-1030, 617-931-1030. Back on Nightside.
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15: 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Boston got up to 96 degrees on Tuesday, setting a new high temperature record for May 19th in the city. It's expected to be in the 90s again on Wednesday. Meanwhile, hot weather like that is music to the ears for one local entrepreneur. WBZ's Heil Schaffel with the story.
18: Jeremiah Lockery, a.k.a. Mr. Icy, spends roasting hot days like this selling cold treats to his myriad fans out of a slick, colorful trailer with his face painted on. Thing is, Mr. Icy is still in high school.
19: Me and my mom and my dad started off like a little cart, and then we've seen people like my product I was making.
18: Jeremiah, who's based in Fall River, is just 15.
15: Harvard is looking to get a lawsuit brought on by the White House dismissed. And as the holiday weekend approaches, the average gas price in Massachusetts hits $4.50. I'm Dan Watkins.
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4: Okay, let's see who else we have here. Going to go to Bill in Danvers. Bill, what one or two issues are most important to you?
20: Well, I think fiscally, the budget, which is growing at unbelievable rates past what inflation is, even if he said their inflation numbers overall were phony and he threw 3% on, was still way over. And the regulation climate here is terrible. And the energy situation.
4: Yeah, the energy is mentioned by some. Regulation, not much on that. And in terms of the state budget, I don't think most people understand the state budget, to be honest with you. If you asked them how much it was, I don't think they'd tell you $65 billion.
20: Oh, 60. Okay. That's worse because I was going to say 62. I was off by a few billion.
4: No. It goes up. I mean, it never goes down. Yeah. Never goes down. That's for sure. So,
20: I think I remember when it was 18 billion.
4: Yep.
20: To be honest.
4: Not too long ago, by the way. Not too long ago. But it's gone up. And once a program gets in place, it never goes away. It's as simple as that.
20: And on top of it, with the money that we're now spending, how much better is the overall situation? I think the roads and bridges are questionable. They're not the greatest. And every local community, I mean, you look at the percentage of state aid keeps dropping and they're starving. And they're asking for Prop 2.5 overrides.
4: Mm-hmm.
20: So,
4: we're in a down spiral. And my thought is that, look, last hour, I don't know if you had a chance to listen, but we were talking last hour to a pollster, Ernie Pacopoulos, and the question that was the most important question in the poll, in my opinion, pretty simple question. I know what your answers will be. Do you think things here in Massachusetts are generally headed in the right direction, or are they off on the wrong track? I'm guessing.
20: They're totally derailed.
4: Yeah, okay, fine. 3 years ago, 59% of the people felt we were headed in the right direction. Do you know what percentage feel that way today? 36%. 3 years ago, 29% felt we were headed in the wrong direction. Today, that number's up to 45%. So you now have 45% of the people thinking we're headed in the wrong direction, 36% thinking we're headed in the right direction, and 19% undecided. And I will bet you there will be few and far numbers of legislators who will be shown the door, turned out of office.
20: Well, you would think with the audit thing, right? And this, and the Attorney General really is trying to do it in. I mean, you want to single somebody out to make an example, at least, right? You might not be able to get them off.
4: Yeah.
20: So you would think the voters would target in, you know, and want to at least maybe get rid of the Attorney General to start
4: with. Right, but I think that she's running unopposed in the Democratic primary, so she will be the Democratic nominee. And then the question is, will the voters in Massachusetts dare to elect a Republican as Attorney General? Ed Brook was elected as an Attorney General back in the 1960s.
20: But the state is totally hollowed out, Dan. It's I don't think it'll happen. In fact, I'll tell you right now that Healey will be 52-48 in the governor's race. I could almost go down personally, and I know we've discussed this before. I mean, I've almost basically written the place off. October, I'm going down to look in St. Augustine. I'll be somewhere, and I have a few trips in the warehouse. You know, things I want to do the next 2-3 years, but probably 4 years from tonight, this conversation, I may have already passed papers on something, and within 2 years of that, I may be a resident.
4: Well, I have listeners in Florida. You'll be able to call from Florida.
20: Yeah.
4: because
20: it is what it is, but people here, if they want it, you know, I'm almost to the point where I may go down and vote for all those Democrats just to finish the place off, give everybody what they want, because I know how it ends, because I'm a bit of a history buff, and I understand where it's going, and it's not going to end well. Detroit was a booming place, and they put a lot of crazy policies in.
4: Sure.
20: They had 2 million population, they went down to 700,000.
4: Yeah.
20: So if you don't think that can happen in Boston and in eastern Massachusetts, and then you look at the population loss now of the state.
4: But I'll tell you, it's going to be great for the bike lanes. Everybody will have their own bike lane, their own personal bike lane.
20: Oh, yeah. I mean, that's
4: pathetic. I was in traffic yesterday, last night, around... I don't know what time it was, probably 5:45. And it was brutal downtown. Commonwealth Avenue, trying to get on to, any of the streets trying to get on Arlington Street. You know, the roads are gridlocked. People drove into intersections with a yellow light. They block other people. Then the light turns, two cars get in, and, you know, it's dog-eat-dog world out there. It could get worse. Yeah. Did you see what happened to this woman in New York City last night?
20: No, what happened?
4: She's driving her BMW, and she was going shopping on, I forget which of the main drags it was, but, you know, in one of the nice areas of Manhattan. Somehow, some way, a manhole cover had been removed. Con Ed's manhole cover. She got out of the car and stepped into the manhole cover and fell 10 feet and was dead.
20: Wow.
4: Stepping out of your BMW to go shopping in New York City. Unbelievable.
20: Yeah, that. I mean, I know people that have hit them, because remember they were stealing them for metal. They wanted the plates, and the cars got totaled, hitting them.
4: Yeah, well, they said that they were saying today that there may have been a truck that 12 minutes before she parked there drove over the manhole cover, and somehow, I don't know how a truck would do that, popped the manhole cover open off the hole, and she just happened to park. If she had parked 10 feet forward or 10 feet back, I guess she still could have stumbled into it, but she got out, and as she stepped out of the car, who's looking to see am I stepping into a manhole cover, into a manhole? New York City.
20: Yeah, that's Well, I don't know. I mean, I'm not interested. I've been a few times now. Yeah, and I've seen what I wanted to see.
4: I am so done with New York City. Yeah. Absolutely. Bill, I thank you for your call as always. Thank you.
20: Take care. Have
4: Talk
20: a great
4: to
20: night.
4: You, soon. You too. We're going to keep rolling here. I got, who's up next? We got Paul. We got Patty. And we got Kat. And I got a little room for you. We'll turn this off at 11, I promise. And we will go to Iran because I want to know, do you support what the president is doing? I mean, the president's been kind of stop and start. Threat, oh, it sounds great. They're going to work with us. No, they're not. It's a piece of garbage.

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10: Okay, let's see. We're going to go to Paul in Nantasket. Paul, next on Nightside, what is one or two issues that are motivating you this year?
11: Hey, thanks for taking my call, Dan.
10: I think, say
11: you're a state rep, right? And yep. you want to run for governor, or you want to run for a state senator.
10: State senator.
11: You should resign your seat. They'll get rid of it. That's almost like term limits. These people, like Elizabeth Warren, wants to run for president. How could you do two jobs? It's impossible. So there's a lady. She's going to be the state. She's a senator from Massachusetts, and she wants to run for president like she did. How could you? You can't. It's impossible.
10: Well, sometimes, Paul, they get what's called a free shot. So, for example, Seth Moulton said he wants to run against Ed Markey. Well, he had to give up his congressional seat because he couldn't run for both. When Elizabeth Warren ran for president in 2024, she ran for president in 2020. That campaign was over. She was. I do not believe up for election that year. She was reelected. She was elected initially in 2012 and then 2018, she had a clean shot. She then got reelected in 2024. So they sometimes, depending upon their position,

0: and they get a clean shot. That's how they sometimes do it. But if you want to run for state senate, you have to give up your seat for state rep, because those races occur at the same time.
1: Yeah, usually, but a lot of them don't give up their seats. That's a crazy thing. And then, there's no way you can do both jobs at once.
0: Of course you can't. You can't be elected to both jobs. Seth Moulton could not run for his House seat and also run for Ed Markey, for the seat that's currently occupied by Ed Markey.
1: Well, that's a good thing to hear. And the only thing I was going to add to you was that, as Richard Nixon, one of my greatest favorite presidents of all time, says, bomb Iran back to the dark ages. That's what you got to do.
0: I think that President Trump threatened that as well, but he seems to be at this point kind of backing away from it. Initially, I thought it was a pretty good move to try to go diplomatically, but I think we're dealing with, I don't think they know even who they're dealing with over there at this point.
1: No, you're right, but it's a tough call, but I mean, they're figuring it out. I think they're figuring it out. And like you said, maybe Saturday, maybe Sunday, maybe Monday. He's trying to do whatever he's going to do.
0: Okay, let's hope so. Thanks, Paul. Appreciate your call. Talk soon. Let me go to Kat in Ipswich. Kat, you're next on Nightside. Got an issue or two that are important to you? Whoop! I missed the button there.
2: In the city of Boston.
0: Go ahead, Kat.
2: Okay, public safety in Boston and also public transportation. They're intertwined. A lot has been going on since, since COVID and when we returned to the city.
0: Yep.
2: And I think, I grew up north of Boston. I always thought the city is very safe, and it still relatively is, but it's not as safe as it used to be, and it's noticeable. So it concerns me. And, like, related to this is, like, now the mayor is, like, she's pushing for that congested pricing.
0: Yes.
2: And then we have all these companies pushing for all their employees to go back into the city all the time. They're like, isn't that a little convenient?
0: But all the employees, I'm not sure they're all going back.
2: No, they're, like, going back. They're all going back now into the city.
0: I'll believe it when I see it, to be honest with you. I think
2: No, I'm not kidding, Dan. Check out, like, my sister works at KPMG, a lot of us, like the Boston Business Journal. I'm not exaggerating this.
0: I understand that. I'm just saying that the city looks in many respects like a ghost town. We'll see. I can't predict the future. I gave up with that a long time ago. But I think a lot of people have figured out that they can do their job remotely and not deal with.
2: No, Dan, I'm telling you.
0: Okay. You're right. Kat, I've changed my mind.
2: Diamond.
0: You're
2: Jamie
0: absolutely
2: Diamond.
0: Right. They're all coming back. I think you're completely right. As a matter of fact, I think by tomorrow, the city is going to be packed. Absolutely.
2: I don't think so.
0: No, I think you're right, Kat. I think you're right. I really do. I think.
2: Yeah, the tax with Taurus, which is a good thing.
0: No, I think you've convinced me, Kat. You were brilliant on this one. I'm wrong, and I think you're absolutely right that they're all going back. As a matter of fact.
2: Yes, I think it's also a means for employee, like, they know a lot of people over 60, they don't want to go back into the city. So
0: no,
2: it's
0: but
2: a
0: I
2: way
0: thought you were
2: to,
0: saying
2: like,
0: they're all going back,
2: out.
0: Kat. Kat, I thought you were telling me a minute ago, you're confusing me. I thought you said they're all going back.
2: No, they are, but I think.
0: Oh, okay. You convinced me they were going back, and now you're telling me some of them don't want to go back, obviously.
2: No,
0: they're all going back, right, Kat?
2: We have to go back.
0: They got
2: to
0: go back. You're right.
2: They want to go back.
0: It doesn't matter. They got to go back. It's as simple as that.
2: Yeah, but this is going to weed out people over 60 years old.
0: No, they'll go back. They'll go back too, Kat. I think they're all going back. You've convinced me. You've persuaded me. Kat, I got to get one more in here. Thank you so much for showing me the light. I'm telling you, you were good. I appreciate it. Thank you. Nice job. Let me go to Patty in Wellesley. Patty, how are you? So great to hear your voice.
3: Hi, Don. How are you?
0: I'm doing great. I now know they're all going back to the city. Kat convinced me, Patty.
3: Clearly, Don. But listen, could we go back to what you said about the traffic? in between 4:30 and 6 in Boston?
0: Yes. Yes.
3: Okay. It took me 1 hour to get from Copley to the Newbury.
0: Wow.
3: 1 hour. Okay.
0: Was that today?
3: Street, that was a week ago. And then last week, no, 2 weeks ago was to Copley to the Newbury. Then to the Mandarin. It set up from Wellesley. 15 minutes. It took me an hour because of the parking and bike lanes. So, John, I ask you.
0: If you weren't in a car, you could have crawled from Copley to Newbury in that period of time.
3: That's correct. I could have walked. Yes. Yeah. Done. But listen, in 1981, when I moved here, it wasn't like this. So maybe there's too many people, but someone's got to figure out the traffic flow and what to do during rush hour, yes? Especially Berkeley. I used to work at Valentino. Berkeley, if you parked on either side between 4 and 6, you're towed. You know what it is now? On both lanes, it's a parking lane, Dan.
0: Yeah. Yeah, no.
3: So what are you going to do about this?
0: They've changed the city, and guess what? They don't want people driving in the city. They want people driving bikes and getting on buses and using Ubers. They don't want...
3: Let me ask you something, Don.
0: Sure.
3: If you're riding your bike in traffic, right?
0: Yeah.
3: Do you want to breathe in all those, like, carcinogens?
0: No. But I'm not... No. I don't even have a bike, so I'm not going to be riding a bike. But that's what they want. They want people, you know... So.
3: Okay, so, Don... Before things get really out of hand, you and I definitely need to meet up or something, because we have to have coffee before we can't. Okay?
0: Well, you know what? So, I was in Wellesley about a month ago, and I couldn't find your place. Leave your phone number in your address in Wellesley, and the next time I'm in Wellesley, I go to Martin's Fish Market and grab
3: food. Wait, Captain, I'm right next to Green's Hardware.
0: Leave your number with Rob and the address. I know the street you're on, the main street,
3: okay.
0: Route 16.
3: Okay.
0: Leave that with Rob, and I'll call you ahead of time. I won't show up unannounced, okay?
3: Oh, you can. I would be happy. You can do whatever you want.
0: Well, I want to make sure you're there. If I show up and, like, you're off that day.
3: Oh, yeah.
0: Right.
3: Yeah, I do.
0: Thanks,
3: I do
0: Daddy.
3: Executive biker hours. Thanks,
0: don't
3: try to
0: don't
3: figure
0: hang
3: out how
0: up.
3: Can...
0: Rob's going to... Take that information. Okay, great. All right, we're done. I do want to talk about Iran on the other side of the 9 o'clock news. That was a fun hour. By the way, we had some storms that came through tonight about 5:30. My house got hit with a lightning bolt. It blew out one television set. It blew out a garage door opener. It blew out a couple of lights here. I mean, I thought the end was near. It was tough. If any of you had those, when those thunderstorms swept through, that lightning was rough. But we're going to talk about Iran on the other side, coming back on Nightside. This is Dan Ray. Memorial Day weekend has a way of sneaking up on us, doesn't it? All of a sudden, summer's right here. Cookouts, family, friends, pictures, weekends away. 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A backyard chair and a plate in your hand. 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
8: 72 degrees in Boston at 11 o'clock. Good evening. I'm Dan Watkins. Here's what's happening. After a day of record-breaking heat, the hot weather is sticking around tomorrow. WBZ-TV's chief meteorologist Eric Fisher says it'll warm up quick before another storm front moves in.
9: We should just hit the low 90s before that happens, so another chance for some records in many spots. A little cooler in central Mass, as well as across Cape Cod and the islands. So in terms of records, tomorrow's number to beat in Boston is 91. I do think we're going to get there.
8: Boston got up to 96 degrees today. Fisher says it was the second warmest spring day ever recorded in the city. And we'll get a full check of the forecast in just a few minutes. Now, as the hot weather bears down on Greater Boston, residents in an apartment building in Cambridge are sweating it out because the air conditioning isn't on yet. WBZ-TV's Christina Rex with the story.
10: We first met Minu Abadani as the 76-year-old brought in her groceries while temperatures climbed outside and inside.
11: Come with me. Come to my unit.
10: She lives on the 12th floor at the LBJ Apartments in Cambridge, run by Cambridge Housing Authority. Residents got this letter on Monday. It says Massachusetts sanitary code still requires heat service, and CHA cannot yet turn the system over to provide AC. Management instead asked residents to keep their windows closed and offered ice cream and cold water in the air-conditioned lobby.
11: I don't need the ice cream at this age. I need comfort.
10: Minu says her building manager turned off the heat, but it's not much relief.
11: But my unit is at the top floor, so it gets all the heat up. And at the same time, I face east. So after 2 o'clock, this is a sauna. This is not alive.
8: The Cambridge Housing Authority says the news for the AC change came too late, and it could take 2 to 3 days for the cold air to kick in. Officials in Maine gave another update today following last week's deadly mill fire. WBZ's Brooke McCarthy with more.
12: The investigation continues in Searsmont, Maine, after a fire and explosion at Robbins Lumber last week. Morrill firefighter Andrew Cross was killed and 12 others were injured. Joel Davis with the State Fire Marshal's Office says authorities are still trying to find out how this started.
13: Our mission as investigators at this point is to seek answers on how this fire occurred. We are seeking those answers for the Cross family and the fire service as a whole to try to prevent any future incidents.
12: An ATF's national response team has been deployed,
13: including special agents, origin and cause experts, engineers, clerical staff, and computer modeling experts, and laboratory personnel to assist us.
12: Investigators say they've conducted over 50 interviews so far and are examining similar mills to understand what went wrong. Over half of those injured remain in the hospital. Brooke McCarthy, WBZ Boston's News Radio.
8: 11:03, traffic and weather together. The Subaru retailers of New England all-wheel drive traffic on the threes with Jack Carr. Where are we starting, Jack?
14: We're going to start in Dorchester, Dan. We got some work going on the expressway heading southbound. Left lane is taking up from just as you get into the Savin Hill area, a little bit after Columbia Road, and that continues right down the Neponset area. It's pretty heavy traffic right now. It's like a middle of a Tuesday afternoon, and but you're going to get through it. Once you get through there, you're going to run into a little bit of a delay, another little work zone as you get just after East Milton Square. Traveling otherwise, the downtown area so far so good. We do have a stretch of Soldiers Field Road and Sturrow Drive closed down, inbound lane, eastbound lane closed down between Harvard Stadium on Soldiers Field Road and the Copley Tunnel on Sturrow Drive, and that's going to be till about 5 a.m. Head over to the to a Memorial Drive on the Cambridge side for eastbound traffic. That'll be okay. Right now, the Mass Pike so far, we're seeing a little bit of work on the eastbound side just after Route 16 in the Newton area. I'm going to slow you down just at least a little bit. I expect to see some more work going on up there tonight, and some work on Route 3 heading southbound in Chelmsford's going to slow you down just a little bit. Out in Central Mass, some work going on the Mass Pike heading westbound just after Route 290 in Auburn. Route 290 heading eastbound and westbound just a little bit west of Grafton Street. We got some work going on there and some delays. I'm Jack Hart, WBZ, traffic in the threes.
8: And here's John Furyk with the forecast.
15: Heat advisory through 8 p.m. tomorrow, with the exception of the South Coast, Cape, and Islands. Partly cloudy, very warm for tonight. down to 70 to 74, but definitely a little cooler for the Cape and Islands. And then hot again for tomorrow, sun and clouds, breezy, an afternoon gusty thunderstorm, high near the record of 91, then dramatically cooler tomorrow night, low 56, and cool for Thursday and Friday with clouds and sun, the high just 64 both days. And then it looks like we could have some rain later Saturday, the high near 60. I'm AccuWeather meteorologist John Furyk, WBZ, Boston's News Radio.
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8: 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The Sox will go for the sweep in KC tomorrow night. First pitch is at 7:40. It's 72 degrees in Boston at 11:06. 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
0: Well, welcome back, everybody, as we are at 11. Well, my clocks are kind of messed up. Rob, what time you got? I want to give it an exact time. Eleven oh seven. Okay, my clock is back working. Man, we got hit with some lightning today, which was just or tonight, which was frightening. I mean, It was a frightening storm that came through. It didn't last long, but I suspect many of you did as well. I want to talk about Iran, and I want to talk about what's going on there. The war began on, I guess it was the 28th of April, okay? So the ceasefire was called by the U.S. on April the 8th. So that means we had 5.5 weeks of hostilities. And yeah, remember, there's a lot of drama, unnecessary drama, some shoot downs, some planes that were inadvertently shot down. We had some losses. We had 13 American service personnel who died, were killed. And we had about 200 who were injured, maybe more, 300 I've heard. You know, it depends. If you get hit, you know, scraped by a piece of shrapnel, that's a wound. You don't have to be, you know, shot in the chest to be wounded, at least in the military. So we do know 13 soldiers perished. So the ceasefire has now been in effect since April the 8th. So we have 1, 2, 3, 4, 5, 6. Tomorrow will be 6 full weeks of the ceasefire. 6 times 8, 42 days. As opposed to, let's see, 42 days of the ceasefire as opposed to 5.5 weeks, which would be, what, 39, something like that. You'd have 31 days in March. So whatever. I mean, you have a ceasefire, which has, in effect, been longer when you look at it, 4, 5, 6, 42 days of a ceasefire, whereas the war was 39, 40 at the most. So by a couple of days. The ceasefire has been longer than the war. Now, I want to hear from you, and I want to hear, is the president absolutely brilliant by minimizing the potential damage to the infrastructure of Iran, as well as minimizing the loss of U.S. life, U.S. military lives, each of which is precious? Or is the president, who has been kind of going back and forth on some of this, it seems to me, having maybe second thoughts as to how far he wants to go? He's asked yesterday at an event about the pause from yesterday. I guess he was suggesting or stated that he was ready to resume the military operation yesterday. This is cut number one, please, Rob. Cut one.
19: Can you speak a little bit about your pulse on Truth Social on Iran, and what was the decision that why you didn't attack Iran?
20: Well, other countries have come to me and they've said we were getting ready to do a very major attack tomorrow. I've put it off for a little while, hopefully maybe forever, but possibly for a little while, because we've had very big discussions with Iran, and we'll see what they amount to.
0: Okay, is there anyone out there who feels that Iran is going to actually comply and surrender? That's my question, my first question. It's not in their nature. First of all, I don't think we know who we're dealing with. How do you know who the leaders of Iran are? You have people who may be presenting themselves as leaders of Iran, but who do they speak for? We probably have a pretty good idea of whom we're speaking with. And I'm sure that Israeli Mossad is helping us identify the individuals that we're speaking with. But how do you know that they have any sort of ability to represent themselves as leaders? I mean, think about it. So he was asked about this effort to put things off, which, if it's true, is understandable, but I don't know. Is it true? Rob, please play cut 1A, please.
20: I was asked by Saudi Arabia, Qatar, UAE, and some others if we could put it off for 2 or 3 days, a short period of time, because they think that they are getting very close to making a deal. And if we can do that where there's no nuclear weapon going into the hands of Iran, I think, and if they're satisfied, we will be probably satisfied also. We've informed Israel. We've informed other people in the Middle East that have been involved with us. And, you know, it's a very positive development, but we'll see whether or not it amounts to anything. We've had periods of time where we thought pretty much getting close to making a deal and didn't work out. But this is a little bit different. Now, we're ready going tomorrow very big, and not something I wanted to do, but we have no choice because we cannot let Iran
0: have a nuclear weapon. I'll finish his thought for him. But this has been too much. They're ready to negotiate. Remember, you know, the vice president, as well as the other negotiators, went to Islamabad. That didn't work out. It just seems to me that he's being played. Now, you know, I'm very quick to admit when I'm wrong. There was a caller last hour who corrected me that Speaker Mariano does not represent Brockton, but he represents Quincy, a couple of other communities a little bit as well. I thanked him for that, and I meant it honestly. I wasn't quite as honest with Kat, but I think Kat was very convinced that everybody's going back to Boston, so we had a little fun with that, had a little laughs, which is okay. But this is not something to laugh about. This is a matter of life or death, not only for the Iranians, many Iranians, but it's also life or death potentially for U.S. service personnel. And it's tough for any president. I want to give the president full consideration here. As Harry Truman said, the buck stops here. Harry Truman had to make the decision, do we drop a bomb, two of them actually, on Japan? And he felt that the precedent of dropping a bomb was outweighed by the potential loss of U.S. military personnel if we had to have invaded Japan. The estimates were that we could have lost 1 million U.S. soldiers. Many of us might not be here today if our parents or one of our forebears were killed in an invasion that, you know, actually never took place.

0: I want you to disagree. Yeah, I want you to disagree with me if you want to. Sure. Great. Well,
1: that's
0: thanks.
1: Fine. You can Take handle care. Me, and I'm more than happy to engage in conversation with anyone.
0: And it's spirited discussion.
1: Thanks, Joe.
0: And I hope you got my email. Thanks.
1: Yes, bye-bye. I did. Thank you much. Who's going to go next? Let's go to Bill in New Hampshire. Bill, you are next on Nightside. I'm still trying to figure out what the strategy is here. I can't put my finger on it. Go ahead, Bill.
2: Yeah, Dan, I don't know what the strategy is. I don't think that there was a plan right from the beginning. There was probably a plan to bomb, but I don't know if the final end game was. I don't think that they are going to keep their agreement. I don't think Iran will keep their agreement. And I don't really think Trump has any choice, and he probably is hesitating because maybe he's been threatened by the Democratic Party that they'll take him into impeachment, and they'll go
1: Well, off. The way that he will be guaranteed impeachment is if the Democrats regain control of the House of Representatives. If you want to guarantee impeachment for Donald Trump, vote for as many Democrats as you can in the House of Representatives, because they will try to impeach him. And they will tie him up for the last 2 years of his presidency.
2: Well, then he has to continue with his plan and commence bombing.
1: I think that he has no choice, because I think that the one thing that America will not abide will be a weak president, particularly in terms of foreign policy. And, when you send Americans into battle, and 13 have already died, and two or 300 have been wounded, to pull out of there and say to Iran, yeah, you got the Strait of Hormuz, no problem. You can charge $1 million for every oil tanker. I mean, that's...
2: Well, Iran is already leaking oil into the Strait of Hormuz. They can't store the oil anymore, and there's reports that oil is leaking into the Strait. So that's going to create an even bigger problem.
1: Yeah, you're talking about potential environmental disaster, but Iran doesn't care. Iran has no they are not a member of legitimate nations. They are a dictatorship. They're a theocracy, and they have a set of beliefs which essentially comforts them that if they were to die in a nuclear exchange, they would be on the fast rail to heaven. And they believe it just like you believe the sun's going to rise in the east tomorrow morning. And that's a dangerous opponent to engage.
2: I just wish our president was more presidential and a little more humble, and had the United Nations or NATO or some of our allies on board.
1: Well, I don't think they've been on board from day one. I think the United Nations has shown itself over time to be an ineffectual leader. Look, they have people from some of the worst nations in the world on United Nations human rights committees. I mean, it's like Saturday Night Live. If you go down the list of the countries that are represented on human rights committees, I mean, they wouldn't know human rights if they got run over by a bus that was a human rights bus. Simple as that. But yeah, this is a tough spot he's put himself in, because now his options are to either stay there forever, which he can't afford to do. You can't afford to do that. Bomb them in a way that they literally are brought to their knees. I think that the administration felt the Iranian people would rise up. And that hasn't happened.
2: Plus, you can't keep our military over there indefinitely.
1: No. You have to resupply. I don't know how you do that. Like anything else, there comes a point in time where you have to fish or cut bait. And he's waited now an immense amount of time in this ceasefire. Once he starts to bomb, he's going to be criticized by the Democrats. If he decides to stop bombing and never to bomb and come back, he's going to be criticized by the Democrats. He has to understand that. His people need to understand that. You either win or you go home.
2: Yeah. You're right.
1: Also,
2: I agree with you.
1: That's my thought. I don't think he's got too many viable options here. Matter of fact, I think he's only got one, but we'll see. Thanks, Bill.
2: Okay.
1: Talk to you soon,
2: Thank
1: pal.
2: You
1: Appreciate
2: great.
1: It. Thank you very much. So, yeah, we're talking about a pretty serious subject tonight, and maybe tomorrow night the circumstances

0: Well, it changed, but it's like if I'm broadcasting a baseball game and my team, and I'm the home team announcer, and my team is losing 10-0, I can't tell you, hey, it's a close game here. They're only down by 10 runs in the seventh inning. No, I'm going to tell you the truth. And the truth always will be as I see it. Now, you don't have to share my truth. You can disagree with me. 617-254-1030, 617-931-1030. What choice, what viable option does he have at this moment in time? I don't think there's any viable option other than to, I mean, if all of a sudden tomorrow Ron said, we give up, thank you very much, we're opening the Strait of Hormuz, we're done, all we've gotten rid of the new leadership, we have some democratic socialists here who are going to run Iran, they're going to be wonderful, fine, okay, fine. That ain't going to happen. That just is not going to happen. You know it, and I know it. So I want to hear from you. If you're a Trump supporter, what would you like to see him do? If you're a Trump critic, what would you want to see him do? Simple question. Here's the phone number. 617-254-1030. 617-931-1030. Light it up. Let me know. Coming back on Nightside.
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16: 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Boston made some heat history on Tuesday, breaking the record for May 19th as temperatures reached 96 degrees. WBZ TV's chief meteorologist Eric Fisher says that it's the second hottest spring day ever recorded in Boston, and we could break more records on Wednesday with forecasts calling for another day in the 90s. Some high school track and field athletes are braving the heat to go for gold in Norton, WBZ's Jared Brosnan.
1: Hockington assistant coach Michael Donahue says it's important for student athletes to learn how to take care of themselves ahead of this type of heat.
11: And they may find out today that they thought they knew and they were wrong, and that's part of the learning process too.
1: For the throwing coaches like Medway's Brian Frazier, it's still all about keeping the athletes hydrated. And once they do that,
13: hydrate again and then be ready to go.
16: And state lawmakers are weighing the governor's $300 million economic development plan. I'm Dan Watkins.
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0: Well, let's head north of the border to Ontario. Greg in Ontario, how about those Montreal Canadiens, huh?
17: I don't support them at all, Dan.
0: No, I understand that, but boy, I'll tell you, they're tough. Carolina's a good team, but man, I'll tell you, they hung in there with Buffalo. Buffalo was a good team.
17: Oh, no, I thought, Buffalo's a great team. I think when I was watching the game, it was just that crucial mistake in overtime on the blue line. A little mix-up with the defense there and a forward. And let that Canadian skater get down there, take a shot. That looked like it was going to be harmless at first. But I think it went through the legs of Delaine and then kind of, screened the goalie a bit, and he couldn't catch it. So,
0: I haven't seen the play, but I heard it described as just inside the post. Those shots are, they could, if they hit the post, they bounce away. If they hit the post and go over in the corner, but if they hit the post or they're just inside the post, it's all over. So what's the feeling? I know that President Trump is not popular in Canada. I get that. I understand that. But what choice does he have at this point?
17: Well, he's not as unpopular as you think. Be hearing that yet. And there's a lot of Trump supporters in this country, and for good reason.
0: Okay.
17: But aside from that, the way I'm looking at this, I think he's got a smart strategy going here, because he's giving the last attempt to these people. He's going to appease the United Nations and other countries around the world and their leaders to try to do the diplomatic way one more time. Now, if anybody thinks you can sit around with terrorists and negotiate a deal, well, I think you're kidding yourselves, right?
0: I agree with you.
17: Dan, I think what's going to happen here is he's going to give everybody the last chance to do it the way they want to do it. And when that fails, and I think it will, then he's just going to go in and finish it off. And that'll be, good for everyone around the world, really.
0: How does he finish it off? I wonder if he's having doubts that he has the ability. I mean, he can throw a lot of bombs in him, no question, but how does he finish it off? How do you get a country that is so committed to doing it their way? Harry Truman had to drop two atomic bombs in Japan in 1945.
17: Yes.
0: In retrospect, man, what a decision he was faced with. That's why he's considered a much greater president now than he was when he left office.
17: Yes, and he did the right thing for the reasons you mentioned earlier. Yep. We'd all be speaking German, and this tyrant of Hitler would have been ruling who knows how much of the world. So we're in the same position, and I think was it Lindsey Graham, the senator, yesterday I heard him speaking. He said, just announce a circle of death and give notice to people. If you're in this area, because if they're going to try to extract or try to further bury into the ground the uranium that they're after, whatever their intentions may be, give people a warning. We're coming in, and if you're there, you're going to die. And if you're not, you're good, but the terrorists are going to be there. And so you just have to focus on this terrorist regime, and however long it takes, pick them off one by one, and I don't think it would take long from what I've seen in the recent past, and end it. And then show the rest of the world, all these other countries that are sitting on their hands, that they have to engage and you know, put an effort into, you know, try to fix the situation in Iran, and then we'll liberate the people. It, like we have, like it has been done around the world many times in history.
0: No, I get that. When you think that there were 42,000 people who were slaughtered, that's the number that is generally accepted. I hope that that's, well, I don't hope, but I hope we have accurate information on that. That's an incredible message that the government sent to its populace, that, you know, you protest, you'll die, period.
17: No, absolutely. And that's where it's going to take the people of Iran to fight back, because in any war, I don't care what war you're talking about, if the people aren't assertive enough to make the change and send that message to the government, then they'll be under oppression for the rest of their lives.
0: Yeah. Well, they've been under oppression for 47 years, and a lot of brave people have died over there. This is a government that's vicious to its own people, that's vicious to its Arab neighbors, that despises Israel, hates Israel with a passion that Adolf Hitler hated Jews, and they would do to Israel what, you know, Hitler tried to do in the concentration camps, kill millions of Jewish people. They have an atomic bomb, and they're a neighbor of Israel. We can't let that happen. Chris?
17: No, absolutely not. And Dan,
0: Greg, excuse me.
17: I think we have to, be real. Okay, I'm just going to go back, and we'll kind of involve my family, back in the 90s, in then communist Yugoslavia, the situation there, the Bosnian War, right? So I had a lot of family members there, and it was also in cases brother against brother. And the people of Yugoslavia wanted to be freed, and they sacrificed, huge. Ordinary people just took arms up against the other side in the government and said, no, enough is enough. And if we're not willing to do that, like if somebody's going to invade my country, I'm 66, I'll strap a rifle on my back now. And if I have a government that's oppressing me to the point, like the Iranian government, I will stand up and I will take a bullet and die, but I will not be steamrolled.
0: I know.
17: I can't allow that to happen.
0: Greg, I thank you as always, my friend. Great call from Canada. You're one of my favorite callers, favorite listeners. Thanks so much for being here, okay? Thank you, sir.
17: Okay, Dan, we'll talk to you later.
0: Bye. You betcha. Let me go next to David on the other coast. David in San Francisco. David, next on Night Saga. Right ahead.
18: Well, thanks, Dan. You know, there is a very obvious option. It doesn't cost very much, and it's at this point, it's just absolutely necessary. Trump has to apologize.
0: Are you going to hold your breath on that one, David?
18: Well, we know that he's not mature. But when it comes down to listening to this show, you're still falling for the old WMD scam that George Bush pulled 25 years ago.
0: Nope.
18: WMD.
0: No, well, let me ask you this. So let me just make sure where you're coming from, okay? So when Iran says they have enough materials to make 11 nuclear bombs...
18: Says who?
0: So you don't believe they said that?
18: Well, I'm looking at a website.
0: Well, that's good. No, just tell me, David. Control. David, I'm in a good mood tonight. So just you know, go along with me. If you don't believe they said that, why? What are they doing deep in the mountains of Iran? I've never been deep in the mountains of Iran, but I have reason to believe that they have a hope. And they aspire to have nuclear weapons. Do you honestly think that they have no desire to have a nuclear bomb?
18: Well, did the Ayatollah have a fatwa against making nuclear bombs?
0: There was a statement that was made, and by the way, I know a little bit about fatwas, and my understanding is that is not a formal declaration. It was a statement. My question to you is, again, the first question is,
18: what were they doing
0: deep underground in the mountains? Were they doing like I don't know, crocheting and making scarves and sweaters? What were they doing, do you think?
18: Well, you've heard of the IAEA, right? The Arms Inspectors?
0: Oh, yeah.
18: They go to foreign policy, or excuse me, armscontrol.org. Armscontrol.org, and look for the article called Analysis. U.S. negotiators were ill-prepared for serious nuclear talks with Iran. Donald Trump fired the translators before he sent in his son-in-law and the slumlord.
0: Okay. David, I've asked you questions, and I'm really looking for an answer. And that's
18: fire them, Dan.
0: That's the difficulty. You want to spew information which may or may not be true. You do this all the time. You want to somehow take control of my microphone. I want to have a conversation with people. So if we can't have a conversation, once again, unfortunately, you know, I'm not going to allow you to spew disinformation or information that I'm not aware of. And you couldn't answer the question of what were they doing. Now, if you wanted to tell me they were making sweaters and anything you want, but you couldn't tell me. We'll be back on Nightside right after this.
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0: Let's go to Bill in Inover. Bill, next on Nightside, your thoughts on the apparent indecisiveness of the president. Go ahead, Bill.
4: Two things that I wanted to mention to you, Dan. Thank you for letting me speak
0: tonight.
4: You mentioned.
0: Thank you for calling in. Go right ahead.
4: Sure. So one thing is I think he's got a bit of a quandary going on here, obviously, because I don't think that he expected them to keep lying to him like they do. those people, that regime is just crazy. But the one thing I wanted to say was I was thinking about the fact that of what you talked about, you know, the 42,000 people that, you know, have passed over there, that they brutalized.
0: Yep.
4: What I was thinking was if there was some way that the United States could allow the other population of people over there to have internet access somehow. I don't know how that would happen, but
0: I think that would, like, something like Skylink or whatever, the Elon, but I think that they have just shut it down. I don't think the Iranian people, you know, if they hear bombs or they may have telephones, I don't know, but there certainly was
4: right.
0: the administration, they're pretty smart. I mean, they're ruthless and they're pretty smart. They survive.
4: They are very smart. It's crazy. Yeah. I just think that if the people really knew what was going on, that they might, you know, start the revolution and, you know, take over the regime.
0: I don't know about that. I mean, they've been there for 47 years. What do they think, that they have become a benevolent dictator in the last?
4: Well, at this point, you know, because of the weakness, you know, of the regime at this point, I think that maybe they might be able to overtake them.
0: Well, you know, they got to try. I don't know. I can't imagine myself in that situation. Bill, I appreciate it. I think that's an interesting suggestion. Get the internet over there. I don't know how we could. Maybe that's what he's delaying on. Maybe there is efforts to do that. If that's so, I want you to call me back because you would have explained the hesitation.
4: Right. There you go.
0: Thanks, Bill.
4: All right. Well, thank you for having me on, Dan.
0: Call anytime. I enjoyed the conversation.
4: Okay.
0: Coming. Thank you very much.
4: All right.
0: All right, let me go to Gio in Andover. Gio, as always, you're calling a little late, so let me give you some time to say what you'd like to say. Go ahead, Gio.
5: Okay, so I don't have a dog in the fight. I don't have an opinion on either side. But I would tell you that, in my opinion, Donald Trump is right on script, and he's following it, a pre-planned script, perfectly. Now, for facts, to understand the situation, you simply have to do one simple thing. You have to either go to Google or Gemini on your phone, and you have to ask it three questions. When did Israel get their first nuclear weapons and missiles? How many did they have in 1970? And how many do they have today? Informed people will tell you that Israel has hundreds of nuclear weapons. Why would Iran make one or two nuclear weapons if Israel has nuclear weapons?
0: Got an easy answer to that, because they believe that if they were to die in a nuclear exchange, they're on the escalator to heaven, as they see.
5: Actually, Dan, that's the science. That's, the Persians don't believe that. Western religions believe that there.
0: By the way, George, what is wrong with your phone tonight? Normally, you got a pretty good signal, but you're badly breaking up on us.
5: Well. I said all I had to say.
0: Okay.
5: You just need the facts to inform yourself as to where we're going. You only have to ask the internet.
0: Yeah. Well, I like to do a lot of research. I don't rely, because the internet tells me whatever people put in the internet, George. That's why I rely upon people like you to tell me what you think. So
5: yes.
0: Next time,
5: so,
0: hopefully, you got a better
5: Edward
0: connection.
5: Teller,
0: we'll have a better conversation.
5: Edward Teller was at MIT in the 1970s, and Teller was part of our nuclear program. Yeah.
0: Gio, I'm telling you, your signal is just deteriorating. I'm not joking. Listen to the replay tomorrow, and you'll see. I like you as a caller. We disagree a lot, but I gotta let you go. I'm sorry. That's a tough break. Gio, please listen to the replay tomorrow at Nightside on Demand, okay? We're going to go next to Tim and Woburn. Tim, going to get you in one more in. Go ahead, Tim.
1: Anyhow, I got a kick out of you. You're in a good mood tonight. You're always in a good mood. How you put up with some of these calls, I don't know. Anyhow, I don't know how you do it. You're always in a good mood. Anyhow, I think Trump is doing the right thing. He's waiting to the final gun. He's, you know, he's having patience.
0: Yeah, and you know, I hope that patience pays off for him. I just know that the American public does not have a lot of patience, and that's what Iran is counting on, in my opinion. So we'll see. Tim, I always appreciate your calls, whether they're late or early. Thank you, my friend, as always. And thank you for the compliment. Okay.
1: You're in a good mood. Stay in it.
0: Thanks. I'm going to try. Okay. All right. Thanks, Tim. I got Gene and Everett. Gene, we're wrapping it up. You're the last caller of the night. Go right ahead.
6: Yeah, thank you. I want us to run the straight. I really do, because if we don't, China's going to be funneling a lot of funny stuff into the straight for Iran as soon as they can.
0: I don't think we need to run the straits. I think the straits need to be open, Gene.
6: I want them open, but I'd like us to be in charge of it. Maybe they should expand the width of that strait so it's not such a funny area.
0: Most narrow, it's 21 miles, which is quite an expanse if people don't put mines in the straits.
6: That's what I'm saying. I know.
0: Yeah.
6: I wanted to say to you, I'm surprised you're even on tonight with all that you're dealing with at your house, and I'm so sorry that happened.
0: Yeah, no, we had a rough night. I'll get a sense of the damage tomorrow. So
6: yeah, I know things will work out, but I think there was some kind of a lightning preventive system that could be put in.
0: I thought we had it. I got to find out. I got to talk to my electrical people and all of that.
6: I know.
0: But I'm telling you, there was a hit tonight that was
6: terrible.
0: Very close. Very close.
6: My sister had her wires pulled down in a bad storm, a winter storm in Western Mass.
0: Yeah.
6: The whole system pulled off the side of the house, and she lost her fridge, her computer, everything. Yeah. And they told her, next time there's a lightning storm, unplug your major stuff if you can. Everything that you can unplug.
0: It came so quickly, I never had a chance.
6: We don't, but just
0: Thanks, Gene. You called late, unfortunately, but I'm flat out of time, so I got to let you run. Thanks, Gene. Appreciate it as always, and thank you for your support. All right, done for the night. I will be doing a Nightside with Dan Ray on Facebook. Find me there in a couple of minutes. All dogs, all cats, all pets go to heaven. That's my pal Charlie Reyes, who passed 16 years ago in February. That's where all your pets are who have passed. They love you and you love them. I do believe you'll see them again. See you tomorrow night on Nightside. Have a great Wednesday, everyone. Ron Brooks, thanks very much. Marita, thanks very much. We will see you tomorrow night, everybody.
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2: From ABC News, I'm Dave Packer. An extraordinary order from the Justice Department barring the IRS from investigating President Trump, his sons, and their companies. ABC's Jonathan Carl.
11: The deal was orchestrated by the head of the DOJ, Acting Attorney General Todd Blanche, who is Trump's former personal attorney. The president's settlement also creates a nearly $1.8 billion fund, taxpayer money, to pay for Trump allies or anyone else who claims they were mistreated by the Biden Justice Department.
2: Primaries in six states Tuesday testing President Trump's grip on the GOP, and it looks like that grip is pretty tight. Kentucky Representative Thomas Massie lost his Republican House primary to President Trump's pick, Ed Gallarain. Gallarain after his victory Tuesday night.
12: My focus is on advancing the president's and the party's agenda to put America first. In Kentucky, always.
2: Massie was President Trump's number one political target this year. Trump furious at Massie for his push to release the Epstein files and his opposition to the war with Iran. But the Senate Tuesday narrowly advanced an Iran war powers resolution. This was the first time the Senate has approved moving forward with the resolution after seven failed votes. Republican Senator Bill Cassidy switched his vote after getting primaried over the weekend by a Trump-endorsed challenger. New details emerging about Monday's deadly shooting at a San Diego Islamic Center. Authorities say the security guard delayed the shooters on their way in, engaging them in a gun battle so 140 children inside the mosque could go into hiding as police came.
13: They believe the shooters chose to leave when they heard sirens coming on their way outside, shooting and killing two more victims. The FBI says it has recovered writings. It describes those writings as a manifesto. It says that the manifesto, as they describe it, is full of hate against all religions and against multiple races. Alex Stone, ABC News, San Diego.
2: Also in Southern California, new wildfire has broken out, this time in Riverside County. 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
14: Good morning, I'm Dan Watkins. Here's what's happening. Boston made some heat history on Tuesday, breaking the record for May 19th as temperatures reached 96 degrees. WBZ-TV's chief meteorologist Eric Fisher reports it's the second hottest spring day ever recorded in the city, and we could break more records on Wednesday with forecasts calling for another day in the 90s. Meanwhile, hot weather like this is music to the ears for one local entrepreneur, WBZ's Heil Schaffel with his story.
15: Jeremiah Lockery, a.k.a. Mr. Icy, spends roasting hot days like this selling cold treats to his myriad fans out of a slick, colorful trailer with his face painted on. Thing is, Mr. Icy is still in high school.
16: Me and my mom and my dad started off like a little cart, and then we've seen people like my product I was making.
15: Jeremiah, who's based in Fall River, is just 15. He started this business in 2024 after seeing how much money his sister was earning from her side gig. Kyle Schaffel, WBZ, Boston's News Radio.
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3: 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Traffic on the threes.
17: It is right now. It's 3 minutes after midnight, and we've got a lot of work going on area roadways. Southbound on the expressway, some work going on down by the Neponset area. That's pushing traffic back through the Savin Hill stretch. So as you're coming past the Columbia Road exit on the expressway heading southbound, you're going to run into some very heavy delays. Going to take you some time to get through there. You got the radio to listen to. Traveling otherwise downtown, the ramp from the Sumner Tunnel, that takes you over to Sturrow Drive. That ramp, they just closed that for some overnight road closings. And traveling on Sturrow Soldiers Field Road and Sturrow Drive right now, the eastbound side from just about the Harvard Stadium, right down to the Copley Tunnel. We've got that side closed. Eastbound side only. Westbound side is open. Head over to the Memorial Drive side of the river, and that'll get you around to where you need to go. Traveling otherwise, we've got some work going on Route 95 heading northbound just after Route 1 in the Sharon area. That's going to slow you down. Route 3 heading northbound right now. We've got some work going on as you get into the Duxbury stretch, and you want to watch out for that. That's a little bit after Route 3A. Going to slow you down a little bit. Out in Central Mass, work going on the Mass Pike westbound in Auburn, and eastbound and westbound on Route 290 in just around Grafton Street in Worcester. That'll slow you down a little bit. And we've got some work going on right now on Route 93 heading southbound, just coming off Route 95. about Route 95 southbound, just after Route 93. That's up in the Woburn area. 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There are thousands of kids waiting more than a year. 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Right now in Boston, it is 73 degrees, clear sky. I'm Jack Hart, WBZ, traffic in the threes.
3: Here's the four-day WBZ AccuWeather forecast.
18: It is going to be partly cloudy early this morning with temperatures steady or slowly rising. Later today, it's going to be turning hot with sun and some clouds. Spotty late-day thunderstorm well inland. High today, 95. That's breaking the record of 90 from 2017, but much cooler on the Cape and Islands with 60s to mid-70s. Very warm into Tuesday night, low 70 to 74. Still hot on Wednesday with sun giveaway to clouds. An afternoon thunderstorm capable of producing locally damaging wind gusts. We'll have a high of 91. That'll tie the record from 1996. Then sharply cooler on Thursday with clouds and sun, high just 64. Staying in the mid-60s on Friday. I'm AccuWeather meteorologist Matt Rindy, WBZ, Boston News Radio.
14: State lawmakers on Beacon Hill are weighing the governor's $300 million economic development plan. WBZ's Madison Rogers with details.
19: Look, we're at an inflection point in this country. The way I look at it is that we've got to play to our strengths.
20: Governor Healey testifying in support of the Mass Winds Act, which looks to draw in international investors with a new seed fund.
19: $20 million for site development and infrastructure to help international companies relocate, come here, or expand here.
20: The bill would also pump money into the defense sector, robotics, and AI. Some raise questions about how to make sure the investment stays in Massachusetts.
21: To get those companies not only to educate our folks, we want those folks to stay here. We want companies to invest here. We want them to work here.
20: Amid concerns around inflation, AI, and modern warfare, the governor argues this bill is about making sure new age tech works for Massachusetts. Madison Rogers, WBZ, Boston's News Radio.
14: Harvard University is looking to get a lawsuit brought on by the Trump administration dismissed. The White House sued the school earlier this year over allegations it had not done enough to combat anti-Semitism on campus. Harvard's lawyers rejected the government's complaint in a 49-page motion and said it relied on a snapshot in time that does not exist today before listing the steps that Harvard has undergone to ward off anti-Semitism. The DOJ's lawsuit was filed almost 1 year after Harvard sued the government for freezing federal aid to the university. It's been an ongoing battle after a fall at the State Fire Academy, but the town of Chelmsford is taking action to help an injured firefighter. WBZ's Brooke McCarthy reports.
22: The Chelmsford Board of Selectmen voted to place injured firefighter Nick Spinelli on administrative leave,
23: during which time he will receive his full pay as he would get it if he were on duty every day.
22: This will also allow him to keep his job as he recovers from serious injuries he suffered during a 40-foot fall at the Massachusetts Firefighting Academy last month. Since the injury happened while he was a part-time instructor for the state and not on duty in Chelmsford, a big back and forth over pay and sick time took place. Last week, Governor Maura Healey filed legislation to ensure Spinelli receives full pay and benefits while he recovers, but that still hasn't made its way through the House or Senate. Select Board Member Pat Wojcik says Spinelli should not miss a paycheck.
23: And we look forward to seeing him, you know, recovering.
22: Brooke McCarthy, WBZ, Boston's News Radio.
14: Ahead of sports, the city of Providence is unveiling their plans for when the World Cup and a flurry of soccer fans descend on the region. As the tournament plays out in Foxborough and across North America, Providence is hosting an official fan zone at Station Park. Mayor Brett Smiley says they are, quote, proud to showcase the energy, creativity, and hospitality that define our city, adding that the fan zone will create opportunities for local businesses, artists, and organizations to be part of the global celebration. Officials say that extensive security measures will be in place. Coming up, donations of all sizes continue to pour in for the Capron Park Zoo as it faces an uncertain future. Find out more next.
24: Elon Musk is promising to file an appeal with the Ninth Circuit after losing a jury trial rejecting his claims that under fellow co-founder Sam Altman's leadership, ChatGPT owner OpenAI betrayed its mission to benefit the public by morphing into a for-profit business. The latest in a bitter feud between Musk and Altman, the jury found that Musk had enough knowledge about his claims years ago and waited too long to sue OpenAI. That, Musk says, is grounds for him to challenge the case because the jury never ruled on its actual merits. Wall Street may be guided once again today by U.S.-Iran war uncertainty instead of what some expected, the certainty of new U.S. attacks on Iran. This follows President Trump saying he is postponing what he called scheduled Tuesday attacks on Iran at the request of leaders of nations, including Qatar, Saudi Arabia, and UAE. There had been no indication that an attack on Iran was imminent. Andrew O'Day, Bloomberg Business on WBZ, Boston's News Radio.
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4: 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You want to have a tax plan in place to make sure that that doesn't happen to you.
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14: The Red Sox take down the Royals 7-1 as Boston hitters had their most productive night at the plate in weeks. It was the first time since May 5th that the Sox scored more than four runs in a game. Jaron Duran with a big night, going 2-for-3 with a three-run home run. Interim manager Chad Tracy says Duran is one of the players that they need to heat up.
30: There's guys in the lineup that have shown, you know, consistent success at this level, and they can be very dangerous hitters. And then you can see, you know, the result there when they're going. So
14: the Sox go for the sweep in Kansas City tonight. First pitch is at 7:40. And in the NBA playoffs, the Knicks come storming back from down 22 points to beat the Cavaliers in overtime 115-104 to take game one of the Eastern Conference Finals. Dan Watkins, WBZ, Boston's News Radio.
29: 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Traffic on the threes.
17: It is right now 13 minutes after midnight. We are working on a lot of spaces out in the Worcester area. Route 290 eastbound and westbound, just a little bit west of Grafton Street. A work zone. Work zone's there, and that's going to slow you down a little bit. Not terrible. It's going to slow you down a little bit. Mass Pike heading westbound just after Route 290 in the Auburn area, heading into Charlton. We've got some work going on. A little bit of a slowdown as well. Traveling right now down to the south. We're doing reasonably well. We did have some work on, we still have some work, northbound on Route 3, and that's just after Route 14, and that's in the Duxbury area. Minor delay there. Traveling right now over on Route 95. We did have some work going on the Sharon stretch. That seems to be out of the way. Traveling right now closer to downtown, southbound on the expressway. Work by Neponset is pushing traffic back. Well, not quite as far as Columbia Road, but a fair distance, and that's some pretty solid traffic. Going to take you some time. The ramp from from the Sumner Tunnel heading over to Storrow Drive, that is closed for the overnight at any rate. And speaking of Storrow Drive, Soldiers Field Road and Storrow Drive, eastbound side, closed down from Harvard Stadium right down to the Copley Tunnel. That's while they're doing it. It's a long-term project going on there. Yeah, no, the westbound side is open. For the eastbound traffic, head over to the Cambridge side of the river. Memorial Drive will accommodate you. 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Learn more at Crohn'sColitisFoundation.org. Right now in Boston, 73 degrees, clear sky. I'm Jack Hart, WBZ, traffic in the threes.
29: Here's the four-day WBZ AccuWeather forecast.
18: It will be partly cloudy early this morning with temperatures steady or slowly rising. Later today, it's going to become hot. We'll have sun and some clouds, a spotty late-day thunderstorm well inland. High for the day, 95. That'll break the record of 90 from 2017, but staying much cooler on the Cape and Islands with 60s to mid-70s. Then very warm into Tuesday night, low 70 to 74. Still hot on Wednesday. We'll have sun giving way to clouds with an afternoon thunderstorm that could produce locally damaging wind gusts. High up to 91. That'll tie the record from 1996. And then much cooler on Thursday with clouds and sun, high just 64, staying in the low to mid 60s on Friday. I'm AccuWeather meteorologist Matt Rindy, WBZ Boston News Radio.

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1: Good morning, I'm Dan Watkins. Here's what's happening. The Capron Park Zoo in Attleboro is trying to stay afloat these days as the city experiences some financial difficulties. WBZ's Jared Brosnan tells us the zoo is feeling a little more hopeful about its future after a heartfelt donation.
2: When a young girl named Anne Marie heard the Capron Park Zoo was struggling, she pitched in to help.
3: Just one really, really cool thing that I noticed is that just by chance that the amount of money that Anne Marie raised was $101.
2: Zoo curator Casey Ribeiro says it's a sign of hope, as 101 years ago, school children raised pennies to bring the animals to Attleboro.
3: It started with the children saving the zoo, and we're still here, and kids are still supporting.
2: Ribeiro says she's grateful for people like Anne Marie, whose overwhelming support has helped keep the zoo from being shut down, with Attleboro City Council recently voting to keep the doors open through the 2027 fiscal year.
3: We just were really touched by that thoughtful gesture. Any kind of support goes a long way. By just showing up and coming to the zoo, that's a way to support us. So it's been amazing. The community has been the absolute best.
2: From Attleboro, I'm Jared Brosnan, WBZ Boston's News Radio.
1: We're learning more about President Trump's decision to drop his lawsuit against the IRS this week. CBS's Linda Kenyon reports.
4: The president dropped his $10 billion lawsuit against the IRS over a leak of his tax returns in exchange for nearly $1.8 billion compensation fund for those who believe they were wrongly prosecuted, including January 6 rioters convicted of assaulting police. Vice President J.D. Vance said anyone can file.
5: We're not making commitments to give anybody money. We're just making commitments to look at things case by case.
4: The settlement also states the U.S. is forever barred and precluded from examining or prosecuting President Trump, his sons, and the Trump Organization's current tax issues. Linda Kenyon, CBS News, The White House.
1: The investigation continues in California following Monday's deadly shooting at an Islamic center in San Diego. Officials say two teenagers attacked the facility, fatally shooting three people. During a news conference on Tuesday, San Diego Police Chief Scott Wall praised the armed security guard who sacrificed his life by engaging the gunman.
6: His actions, without a doubt, delayed, distracted, and ultimately deterred these two individuals from gaining access to the greater areas of the mosque.
1: The two shooters died from apparent self-inflicted gunshot wounds. Authorities are investigating the shooting as a hate crime. Homebuyers emerged from the sidelines last month. CBS's Jason Brooks with details.
7: Pending home sales increased more than expected in April, with buyers overcoming economic uncertainty and higher interest rates. The National Association of Realtors reports that pending sales rose 1.4% for the previous month and were up 3.2% year over year. The Northeast saw the strongest month-over-month sales of the four regions, while the South led in year-over-year sales on a 4.7% gain. The NAR says that historically low foreclosure rates are keeping prices higher, with a majority of markets selling at higher prices compared to a year ago.
1: And Boston was the hottest market in the country last month, with pending sales rising more than 10%. You've probably heard stories about home ownership being out of reach for many Americans these days. Well, now it turns out that car ownership is heading that way, too.
8: As nice as the ad sounds,
9: 0% financing for up to 60 months on all Chevy Silverados.
8: Car ownership has become too expensive for nearly 4 out of 10 Americans. They tell LendingTree that rising fixed costs, including loan payments and car insurance, make owning a car a luxury they cannot afford. A long-held rule of thumb is that your monthly auto loan payments should be no more than 10% of your income, but many car owners say that's impossible, with the average new car costing just under $50,000 and car insurance costs surging 37% since 2021, not to mention the price of gas. Sherry Preston, ABC News.
1: The blast of heat this week is highlighting another problem that's facing many school districts across Massachusetts, a lack of air conditioning, especially towards the end of the school year when some important tests are being taken. WBZ's Jim McKay with more.
10: Here in Braintree, their high school was built in 1972, and thus the majority of it does not contain air conditioning, a common problem, and really gets a spotlight on days like this.
11: What happened as far as like the school funding?
12: I don't
11: think anyone would want to sit in a hot classroom.
10: A few parents I spoke to around Five Corners, and they know all too well about the lack of AC, especially now, where some high schoolers are taking their final MCAS exams and are doing so in the heat.
11: I'm hot standing here, so I couldn't imagine.
12: Very upset. I feel like they can do better.
10: Fans and keeping some blinds drawn can help keep a shady coolness, but until every school in the state gets a major upgrade in line with the 21st century, these problems will persist.
12: Yeah, to be able to take care of situations like this.
10: In Braintree, Jim McKay, WBZ, Boston's News Radio.
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0: 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And weather together. 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Traffic on the threes.
23: It is 23 minutes after midnight right now. We've got some work going on up to the north. Route 495 heading southbound. The work's going on right around Route 28, and it's pushing traffic back to about Route 114. And a little bit of a delay. Not a horrible delay. A little one, though. Traveling right now on Route 95 heading southbound. Some more work going on between Route 28 and Route 93. And that's a heavier delay, but it's just for a short distance. So you're going to get through it, because you always do. And traveling right now close to Boston, we do have a stretch of the eastbound side, Soldiers Field Road and Sturrer Drive from Harvard Stadium right down to the Copley Tunnel. That's closed until about 4:35 a.m. Well, it's a long-term project going on. Westbound side is open. But for eastbound traffic, cross the river, head over to Memorial Drive, and that'll accommodate you. It's going to add a couple of minutes to your trip. Fact of life. Now, traveling in the Sumner Tunnel, once you get down towards the Boston End, you're going to find that the ramp that takes you over to Sturrow Drive, the Sturrow Tunnel, that's going to be closed for the overnight. Traveling on the Tobin Bridge heading southbound, just as you get into the City Square Tunnel, a little bit of a work zone, a little bit of a delay. And southbound on the expressway, work by Neponset, pushing traffic back, not quite as far as Columbia Road, but almost. That's going to take you a while. And the Crohn's and Colitis Foundation has been at the forefront of inflammatory bowel disease research and care for more than 50 years. Learn more at crohnscolitisfoundation.org. 73 degrees without a cloud in the sky. I'm Jack Hart, WBZ Traffic on the Threes.
0: Here's the four-day WBZ AccuWeather forecast.
24: It is going to be partly cloudy early this morning, with temperatures steady or slowly rising. Later today, it's going to be hot with sun and some clouds. A spotty late-day thunderstorm well inland. High of the day, 95. That'll break the record of 90 from 2017. But much cooler on the Cape and Islands with 60s and mid-70s. Very warm into Tuesday night, low 70 to 74. Still hot on Wednesday with sun and afternoon clouds. We'll have an afternoon thunderstorm producing possibly locally damaging wind gusts. High up to 91. That's tying the record from 1996. And then much cooler on Thursday with clouds and sun and a high of just 64. Low to mid 60s again on Friday. I'm AccuWeather meteorologist Matt Rindy, WBZ, Boston News Radio.
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2: It could be a very long summer in some foreign countries if tourists continue acting this way. ABC's Sherry Preston has more on several of them behaving badly.
3: Tossing a coin in Rome's iconic Trevi Fountain is supposed to mean you'll someday return to the city, but what if you toss yourself in? That's what a tourist from New Zealand did, fully clothed, swam around as Italian police ordered him to get out. He's been banned from returning to the fountain ever, so there's your answer. In Japan, an American tourist wearing a smiley face head entered the zoo enclosure housing Punch, the little monkey who carries around that stuffed orangutan. Another tourist filmed it for social media. The monkey scattered. The tourists were arrested. Sherry Preston, ABC News.
2: A local woman smells something suspicious going on at a major corporation. 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
4: The secret's out in Boston federal court, where a Massachusetts woman files a class action lawsuit against consumer goods company Procter & Gamble. She says its unscented secret deodorant is in fact scented. Lisa Fanoff claims she never would have purchased the product at Walmart last fall if she knew that. The $5 million lawsuit claims the company intentionally misled its customers into believing the products are unscented to protect against allergenic and skin reactions. This follows previous nationwide class action lawsuits over benzene contamination and Procter & Gamble aerosol deodorants. Matt Shearer, WBZ, Boston's News Radio.
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9: 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I've become a subscriber recently, and the stuff that I'm getting from them, the quality, the care that goes into every product, you know, I've gotten honey and olive oil and medjool dates and beautifully hand-painted pottery. 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
8: 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Shalom to all. That's another edition of Connoisseur's Corner, WBZ, Boston's News Radio.
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2: Good morning, I'm Dan Watkins. Here's what's happening. After a day of record-breaking heat on Tuesday, the hot weather is sticking around Wednesday. WBZ-TV's chief meteorologist Eric Fisher says it'll warm up quick before another storm front moves in.
11: We should just hit the low 90s before that happens. So another chance for some records in many spots. A little cooler in central Mass, as well as across Cape Cod and the islands. So in terms of records, tomorrow's number to beat in Boston is 91. I do think we're going to get there.
2: Boston got up to 96 degrees on Tuesday. Fisher says it was the second warmest spring day ever recorded in the city. We'll get a full check of the forecast in just a few minutes. As the hot weather bears down on Greater Boston, residents in an apartment building in Cambridge are sweating it out because the air conditioning isn't on yet. WBZ TV's Christina Rex with the story.
12: We first met Minu Abadani as the 76-year-old brought in her groceries while temperatures climbed outside and inside.
13: Come with me. Come to my unit.
12: She lives on the 12th floor at the LBJ Apartments in Cambridge, run by Cambridge Housing Authority. Residents got this letter on Monday.

0: Says Massachusetts sanitary code still requires heat service, and CHA cannot yet turn the system over to provide AC. Management instead asked residents to keep their windows closed and offered ice cream and cold water in the air-conditioned lobby.
1: I don't need ice cream at this age. I need comfort.
0: Minu says her building manager turned off the heat, but it's not much relief.
1: But my unit is at the top floor, so it gets all the heat up. And at the same time, I face east. So after 2 o'clock, this is a sauna. This is not a life.
2: The Cambridge Housing Authority says the news for the AC change came too late, and it could take 2 to 3 days for the cold air to kick in. Officials in Maine gave another update on Tuesday following last week's deadly mill fire. WBZ's Brooke McCarthy with the latest.
3: The investigation continues in Searsmont, Maine, after a fire and explosion at Robbins Lumber last week. Morrill firefighter Andrew Cross was killed and 12 others were injured. Joel Davis with the State Fire Marshal's Office says authorities are still trying to find out how this started.
4: Our mission as investigators at this point is to seek answers on how this fire occurred. We are seeking those answers for the Cross family and the fire service as a whole to try to prevent any future incidents.
3: An ATF's national response team has been deployed,
4: including special agents, origin and cause experts, engineers, clerical staff, and computer modeling experts, and laboratory personnel to assist us.
3: Investigators say they've conducted over 50 interviews so far and are examining similar mills to understand what went wrong. Over half of those injured remain in the hospital. Brooke McCarthy, WBZ Boston's News Radio.
2: 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Find out more next.
5: 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Traffic on the threes.
6: It's 33 minutes after midnight right now. Most of what we're dealing with out on area roadways is work zones. And traveling right now on the expressway heading southbound, we got a big one. It's been there for quite some time. We've got a work zone down by Neponset. That's pushing traffic back, well, a little bit beyond, right to you can see water, all right? Almost not quite as far as Columbia Road, but it's a good three-quarters of a mile at any rate. Solid delay. And it's going to take you a few minutes to get through there, but you're going to get through it, and you're going to be okay. Otherwise, in the downtown area, we've got some activity on Soldiers Field Road and Sturrow Drive. That's one road, long stretch from Harvard Stadium right down to the Copley Tunnel, and that side is closed on the eastbound side. Westbound side is open. You can head over to the Cambridge side of the river to Memorial Drive. They'll take care of you on the eastbound drive. Traveling otherwise downtown, getting from the Sumner Tunnel, heading over to Sturrow Drive. That tunnel is closed right now for an overnight road closure. We'll just say that, I guess. Southbound on the Tobin Bridge right now, we've got some delays as you approach the City Square Tunnel, and that's a work zone through there. They're always doing work on the Tobin Bridge. Traveling right now, otherwise up to the north, we've got some work going on Route 93 heading southbound, or 95 heading southbound. It was up by Route 28. Looks like it's just the other side of Route 93 right now, and I'm guessing that's going to move along into different spots. And a little bit more work going on up to the north, Route 495 southbound by Route 28 and the Andover area. Work zone through there. A little bit of a slowdown. It's not terrible. 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Right now in Boston, it is 73 degrees and no clouds. I'm Jack Hart, WBZ Traffic in the Threes.
5: Here's the four-day WBZ AccuWeather forecast.
7: It is going to be partly cloudy early this morning with temperatures steady or slowly rising. Later today, it's going to be turning hot with sun and some clouds. Spotty late-day thunderstorm well inland. High today, 95. That's breaking the record of 90 from 2017, but much cooler on the Cape and Islands with 60s to mid-70s. Very warm into Tuesday night, low 70 to 74. Still hot on Wednesday with sun giving way to clouds. An afternoon thunderstorm capable of producing locally damaging wind gusts. We'll have a high of 91. That'll tie the record from 1996. Then sharply cooler on Thursday with clouds and sun, high just 64. Staying in the mid-60s on Friday. I'm AccuWeather meteorologist Matt Rindy, WBZ, Boston's News Radio.
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8: Student athletes in the Tri-Valley League always have their calendars circled for the outdoor track and field showcase.
9: This is a great opportunity for the kids to get qualifying marks for the state meet, or maybe get their personal best for the season, or maybe get their personal best for the career, and this could be their last meet.
10: Come on, Aaron! Aaron.
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8: The heat of competition was to be expected here in Norton, but not heat of record-breaking levels. Despite that, Hopkinton assistant coach Michael Donahue says PRs aren't out of the question.
9: For the throwing athletes, jumping athletes, sprinting athletes, it's actually a great day because as long as you are hydrated, you know, you're up to speed, you're warm, you're feeling good, you're going to pop. It's tougher for the distance athletes, the middle distance athletes who aren't used to it yet.
8: All of the coaches out here have a clear message for the athletes.
12: Fluids. 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
2: Authorities in California are still working to determine what led to the deadly shooting at a San Diego mosque on Monday. Three people were killed in the attack. Both suspects were found dead from apparent self-inflicted gunshot wounds. CBS's Lana Zak has more from San Diego.
13: Three men, including a security guard, were killed.
14: His actions, without a doubt, delayed, distracted, and ultimately deterred these two individuals.
15: We are used to receiving hate mails, hate messages, people driving by and cursing and all that stuff, but such horrible crime. We have never expected this.
13: Dozens of children forced to huddle for safety in classrooms as the attack unfolded.
2: Authorities said on Tuesday that the two suspects met online and shared what they called a, quote, broad hatred towards different religions and races. Officials have recovered some 30 firearms and a crossbow from two residences searched in connection to the investigation. Ahead of sports, although some golfers left for the LIV Golf League, the PGA Tour says they'd be happy to have them return, WBZ's Mike Macklin explains.
16: Eight of the world's top professional golfers are committed to play in the Travelers Championship next month. But Bryson DeChambeau, John Rahm, and several other big names who defected to the breakaway LIV Tour will not be in the field, even though Travelers Executive Vice President Andy Bassett would love to see them return.
17: The PGA Tour wants the best players back on the PGA Tour. And we'll welcome them once they qualify. We'll welcome them with open arms back into what we do.
16: But qualifying to come back will take time. So for now, Travelers Tournament Director Nathan Grube is waiting patiently.
18: No matter what happens in the future, we are going to stay friends with these guys. We stay friends with Bryson and Rahm and Brooks. But it's tricky. There's things that we can't control. We have always said we are going to be the best PGA Tour event that we can possibly be.
16: Helping make that happen will be Keegan Bradley, New England's hometown golf hero, twice a Travelers winner, back to defend as champion. Mike Macklin, WBZ, Boston's News Radio.
2: Coming up, Boston is making sure the city's firefighters can continue getting screened for cancer. Find out more next.
19: Home Depot's view of the U.S. housing market and big ticket spending in general will be front and center in investors' minds today when the world's largest home improvement retailer reports quarterly results. Persistently meager home sales are expected to weigh on demand in the coming months for Home Depot, as well as for its chief rival Lowe's Home Improvement, which reports tomorrow. Heightened inflation concerns from the Iran war are playing a role also, and Home Depot's thoughts on that could help the market ahead of several big retail earnings, including from Walmart, Target, and TJ Maxx owner TJX this week. We do get a reading of the nation's housing market itself today, the April measure of U.S. pending home sales from the National Realtors Association. The reading of home contract signings not yet closed could show the market is slowing at a time of year it should be picking up. Pending home sales are forecast to slow in April from March's 1.5% gain to 1% or less. Andrew O'Day, Bloomberg Business on WBZ, Boston's News Radio.
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0: Hello, with the WBZ Book Club, I'm Jordan Rich. 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There's Beyond the Spectrum, an in-depth exploration of stamp collecting by D.R.T. Stevens. Every stamp tells a story. The National Philatelic Collection, part of the Smithsonian Contribution to Knowledge. 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Harris. And the World Encyclopedia of Stamps and Stamp Collecting. The ultimate reference to over 3,000 of the world's best stamps. Authors are James McKay and Matthew Hills. New Postal Service stamps this year include the American Bison and Figures of the American Revolution. And that's the Book Club, WBZ, Boston's News Radio.
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2: The Red Sox beat the Royals 7-1 as their bats come to life late, tacking on four runs in the top of the ninth inning. It's just the first time since May 6th that Boston has won consecutive games. They'll look to make it three in a row tonight in Kansas City. First pitch is at 7:40. In the NBA playoffs, the Knicks win Game 1 of the Eastern Conference Finals by beating the Cavaliers 115-104 in overtime. Game 2 out west between the Spurs and Thunder is tonight at 8:30. Elsewhere in the NBA, Jason Kidd is out as head coach of the Mavericks. The team says it was a mutual decision to part ways. And in the NHL, Game 1 of the Western Conference Finals between the Avalanche and Golden Knights is tonight in Colorado. Puck drop is at 8. Dan Watkins, WBZ Boston's News Radio.
10: 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Traffic on the threes.
6: It is 43 minutes after midnight right now. We got work in a lot of places. Right now, we've got some work going on Route 3 heading, Route 2 heading eastbound, westbound right now. Just as you approach Route 495, that's in Littleton area. That's slowing things down a little bit. Also on Route 2, on the eastbound side, we've got some work going on. Well, right around, right around Route 111, right where that joint, where those two join up, and that's a little bit of a delay. We've got work continuing on Route 290 eastbound and westbound just west of Grafton Street, and that's slowing things down a little bit, slowing things down reasonably well for this time of the morning. Also in the Mass Pike heading westbound right now, we've got some work right at Route 290 in Auburn and a little bit beyond as you head into the Charlton area. They'll be there all night long doing whatever it is they're going to do, and Compassion sponsorship means food, health care, education, and most of all, being known, loved, and protected. There are thousands of kids waiting more than a year and their wait. Sponsor a child with compassion today. 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Currently in Boston, it is 73 degrees and the sky is clear. I'm Jack Hart, WBZ Traffic in the Threes.
10: Here's the four-day WBZ AccuWeather forecast.
7: It will be partly cloudy early this morning with temperatures steady or slowly rising. Later today, it's going to become hot. We'll have sun and some clouds, a spotty late-day thunderstorm well inland. High for the day, 95. That'll break the record of 90 from 2017, but staying much cooler on the Cape and Islands with 60s to mid-70s. Then very warm into Tuesday night, low 70 to 74. Still hot on Wednesday. We'll have sun giving way to clouds with an afternoon thunderstorm that could produce locally damaging wind gusts. High up to 91. That'll tie the record from 1996. Then much cooler on Thursday with clouds and sun, high just 64, staying in the low to mid 60s on Friday. I'm AccuWeather meteorologist Matt Rindy, WBZ Boston's News Radio.

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1: Good morning. I'm Dan Watkins. Here's what's happening. The city of Boston is announcing some new funding to help make sure that firefighters can be treated for cancer.
2: Boston firefighters have been able to get preventative cancer screenings thanks to a federal grant until now. So the city of Boston is stepping in to fill the funding gap and allow firefighters to continue to get those preventative screenings.
3: And that's why today we're proud to announce the city's new $150,000 partnership with the Dana-Farber Cancer Institute to screen and ensure that every single one of our firefighters will have access to early prevention for cancer.
2: The partnership with Dana-Farber allows firefighters who have been diagnosed with cancer to get in to see a doctor within 48 hours. There's also social and emotional services offered to firefighters and their families to support them through a diagnosis.
3: Make sure that our firefighters know we'll always have their back just as they have ours.
2: These screenings go far beyond a regular physical, and they look at 9 major organs, cardiac issues, even skin cancer screenings. They have caught cancers early when they are treatable. And now, with this funding, they'll be able to continue the program. Amanda Keene, WBZ, Boston's News Radio.
1: Federal authorities have charged several Chinese companies with deliberately restricting the world's production of shipping storage containers ahead of the COVID-19 pandemic.
4: Authorities allege the company slowed production just before the global supply chain came under enormous strain.
5: At the height of the COVID pandemic, the defendants lined their own pockets by choking the world's supply of shipping containers.
4: Acting Assistant Attorney General Omid Assefi.
5: This case affected every American store shelf and every American home.
4: He said the conspiracy roughly doubled the prices of standard shipping containers and increased the container manufacturer's profits by nearly 100-fold.
1: That was CBS's Cammie McCormick reporting. The Trump administration continues to defend its decision to set up a $1.8 billion fund to pay claims to alleged victims of government weaponization. ABC's Stephen Portnoy with the latest.
6: One man who says he's not a fan of the settlement fund is the top Republican in the Senate. Majority Leader John Thune tells reporters.
7: I think that there are and will be continue to be a lot of questions around that.
6: Earlier, Thune said he didn't see a purpose for $1.8 billion in taxpayer money being dispersed to alleged victims of the Biden Justice Department. At the White House, Vice President Vance told reporters claims would be evaluated case by case and that Democrats, namely Hunter Biden, would also be welcome to apply. Stephen Portnoy, ABC News, Washington.
1: Massachusetts is joining 23 other states and Washington, D.C. in a lawsuit over a Trump administration rule change impacting federal student loans. These policies, which are set to take effect this summer, would cap the amount of money that can go to grad students, with many of them pursuing degrees in healthcare-related fields. Hopeful nurses, for example, could only borrow around $20,000 a year in federal student loans. Massachusetts AG Andrea Campbell argues that a law passed by Congress doesn't allow for the exclusions and the move would worsen some already severe workforce shortages. The Trump administration, meanwhile, describes the policies as common sense changes that will save taxpayers hundreds of billions of dollars. The National Transportation Safety Board has begun holding hearings on the UPS cargo plane crash in Kentucky last year.
8: Jennifer Homendy is heading up NTSB hearings into last November's deadly crash of a UPS cargo plane that killed 15 people in Louisville, Kentucky.
9: We want to find out what happened.
8: The probe quickly focused on spherical bearings in the MD-11's engine mounts. Investigators found records of 10 previous flaws in the same key parts of similar planes, most of them never reported to the FAA. Government and UPS officials say the reports they did get didn't convey the collateral damage that could be caused.
10: It makes it sound almost benign. We have a bearing fracture and it slides out, it migrates a little bit.
8: UPS Airlines Senior Director of Engineering David Springer.
10: The rest of the damage that was being caused was a big deal. And I think if we would have known that at UPS, I think we would have asked a lot of different questions.
8: Homendy says they want to find out why no one spotted the concerning trend and took action to prevent it. Jennifer King, Washington.
1: A rideshare driver is out of a job after being accused of running an AI scam, ABC's Mike Dubusky reports.
11: After being notified by Lyft of a $75 damage fee for a recent trip his daughter took, Boca Raton resident Bert Gore asked for photo evidence.
12: And the driver sent us pictures.
11: The photos the Lyft driver allegedly took appear to show a spilled drink in the back seat of a car, but then Gore's daughter noticed something else.
12: She goes, "Dad, that's AI. You could see the Gemini logo on the bottom right-hand side of one of the photos."
11: Gore brought the issue to Lyft, who agreed and blocked the driver from their app. Mike Dubusky, ABC News.
1: The temperature isn't the only thing that's rising this week. So is tourism. WBZ's James Rojas was out talking to visitors exploring Boston's hot streets on Tuesday.
13: There are often two types of people.
14: I'd rather it be hot than cold.
15: You're the opposite?
16: 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I would rather be here during, like, the colder months.
13: Yeah. Kevin and Jennifer are from Charlotte, North Carolina, where the weather isn't too much different than here. They plan to do a lot of walking around, so it's all about strategy.
16: Get out early.
14: Yeah, get everything done early and then go chill in the afternoon.
16: We're doing the Freedom Trail and then going back to lunch and doing a boat ride tonight on the harbor.
13: Near Quincy Market, James Rojas, WBZ, Boston's News Radio.
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20: Welcome to Now Streaming with Jordan. For fans of the hit series Yellowstone, led by rancher John Dutton, played by Kevin Costner, you should know that Taylor Sheridan, the hardest working man in show business, is never going to let it go with a series of spin-offs and prequels that continue to grow. Just to keep you up to date, Paramount is premiering in mid-May Dutton Ranch, with the characters of Rip and Beth, actors Kelly Riley and Cole Hauser reprising their roles. Of course, CBS has brought us Marshals as Casey Dutton, the son of John, joining an elite unit of U.S. Marshals, a cowboy with SEAL training. Of course, the prequels include 1883 and 1923, that one with Harrison Ford, and news that a new one called 1944 could take place with the Dutton family in the World War II era. Still waiting for spin-offs with Matthew McConaughey and the long-talked-about Four Sixes about a cowboy ranch. The Sutton family tree is sure expanding, and Taylor Sheridan is just warming up. And that's Now Streaming with Jordan, WBZ, Boston's News Radio.
0: 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All-wheel drive. Traffic on the threes. Look at traffic in the downtown area. We do have some activity going on in the Sumner Tunnel, heading from East Boston into downtown. If you're planning on taking the ramp that takes you from the Sumner Tunnel over to Storrow Drive, think again. That ramp is closed, and that'll be closed until just about 4:35 a.m. Traveling otherwise, speaking of Storrow Drive, Soldiers Field Road onto Storrow Drive on the eastbound side. Eastbound side is the only one affected right now. From Harvard Stadium right down to the Copley Tunnel, we've got that stretch of road closed down. We've got a long-term project going on there. Westbound side is wide open. If you don't know the side streets and things in and around that area to circumvent it, head over to the Cambridge side. Follow Memorial Drive, the eastbound side of Memorial Drive. That's going to get you to where you need to go. You know what? It's going to add a couple of minutes to your trip. Don't worry about it. You're going to get to where you need to go. Traveling right now on the Tobin Bridge, heading southbound, approaching the City Square Tunnel. We've got a work zone there. A little bit of a delay. Not bad. Traveling right now, otherwise, the Ted Williams Tunnel, eastbound and westbound. The Callahan Tunnel, all doing pretty well. Braintree to Boston on the expressway doing mostly well. We still have some work going on southbound on the expressway by Neponset, but heavy delays have eased out considerably. So now we've got just a short slowdown through there. Traffic back not quite to the Morrissey Boulevard area. But anyway, just be aware of it if you're heading southbound there. 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There are thousands of kids waiting more than a year, and their wait. 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Currently in Boston, it is 73 degrees and the sky is clear. I'm Jack Hart, WBZ Traffic on the Threes. Here's the 4-day WBZ AccuWeather forecast.
15: It is going to be partly cloudy early this morning with temperatures steady or slowly rising. Later today, it's going to be hot with sun and some clouds. A spotty late-day thunderstorm well inland. High today, 95. That'll break the record of 90 from 2017. But much cooler on the Cape and Islands with 60s and mid-70s. Very warm into Tuesday night, low 70 to 74. Still hot on Wednesday with sun and afternoon clouds. We'll have an afternoon thunderstorm producing possibly locally damaging wind gusts. High up to 91. That's tying the record from 1996. And then much cooler on Thursday with clouds and sun and a high of just 64. Low to mid-60s again on Friday. I'm AccuWeather meteorologist Matt Rindy, WBZ, Boston News Radio.
1: A Rhode Island food tradition is taking over, and you can thank reality TV for that. 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
21: In the summer, like going to the beach as a kid, you have cheese in the sun. It's sitting there, and the, you know what I mean?
22: Bravo's Real Housewives of Rhode Island introduced millions of viewers to pizza chips. A cheeseless, tomato-sauced round of dough that Rhode Islanders have been eating at the beach, at parties, and straight out of the bakery bag for decades.
23: We're selling a lot more of them than we had in the past.
22: Cast member Alicia Carmody handed them out on the beach in episode 4, and the reaction from her non-Rhode Island castmates said it all.
24: They think it's great, but I'm like, where's the cheese on my pizza? Because who wants a pizza without cheese?
22: Michael Manny Jr., whose family has owned LaSalle Bakery in Providence since 1932, says demand has been through the roof.
23: We'll see how it goes. We'll see how long it lasts. It could be a fad. It could be like the cupcake shop or the donut shop. It's hard to just gauge how long it's going to last.
22: In Providence, Jay Willette, WBZ, Boston's News Radio.
1: A famous beer is capping its bottles for the last time to the woe of fans from Chicago to Milwaukee. CBS's Allison Keys with the story.
25: Why settle for less? When you're out of Schlitz, you're out of beer.
26: That's the 1971 TV ad featuring happy people drinking what else? Schlitz beer. It's been around for 177 years, and though it was based in Milwaukee, it left a huge legacy in Chicago. Many taverns still have Schlitz logos on their buildings. Pabst Brewing Company is ceasing production due to dwindling demand for the once famous beer. There will be a farewell batch of the beer based on brewing logs from the first half of the 20th century. Allison Keys, CBS News.
1: Professional baseball players may get to retire young, but that's not always the case for everyone working behind the scenes.
27: Root for the home team, and not always the guys on the field. How about an 86-year-old worker at Fenway Park? 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It all started when influencer Samuel Weidenhofer featured Ken Avery, a Fenway employee, in an emotional Instagram reel about his life and struggles. Avery shared stories about serving in the Air Force, surviving a deadly barracks fire, and losing his wife of 45 years in 2017. So now a GoFundMe campaign was created for Avery, and it's raised over $96,000 towards a $110,000 goal. 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
2: From ABC News, I'm Dave Packer. Six states holding midterm primaries on Tuesday in Kentucky. Incumbent Congressman Tom Massie was unseated by Trump-backed contender Ed Gallarain. ABC's Jay O'Brien covers Capitol Hill.
3: This is significant because it's the latest in a string of successful primary challenges we've seen President Trump mount against Republicans he perceives as disloyal. Those state lawmakers in Indiana, he ousted sitting Republican Senator Bill Cassidy with a Republican primary challenger, a Trump-backed challenger not long ago. And now, of course, Thomas Massie.
2: And now that Cassidy's days on the Hill are numbered, he did an about-face and this time voted for an Iran powers resolution in the Senate. So this time, after seven failed votes, it narrowly passed. An unusual order from the Justice Department barring the IRS from investigating President Trump, his sons, and their companies. ABC News Chief Washington correspondent Jonathan Curl.
4: In an extraordinary move, the Justice Department declared the IRS is, quote, forever barred and precluded from auditing President Trump, his family, his oldest sons, and their companies, or pursuing any claims for past actions. It's part of the unprecedented settlement after President Trump dropped his $10 billion lawsuit against the IRS.
2: One of three people killed by two teen shooters at a San Diego mosque on Monday. Authorities and community members said he was a beloved security guard who acted quickly to prevent more deaths. Amin Abdullah was said to have greeted everyone that arrived at the Islamic Center of San Diego with a smile. Khalid Alexander was a friend of Amin Abdullah.
5: Even though it's a loss for us as a community, I don't think that he would see it as a loss. Again, he died doing what he loved the most and protecting children.
2: You're listening to ABC News.
1: Good morning. I'm Dan Watkins. Here's what's happening. Boston made some heat history on Tuesday, breaking the record for May 19th as temperatures reached 96 degrees. WBZ TV's chief meteorologist Eric Fisher reports it's the second hottest spring day ever recorded in the city, and we could break more records on Wednesday with forecasts calling for another day in the 90s. Meanwhile, hot weather like this is music to the ears for one local entrepreneur, WBZ's Heil Schaffel with his story.
6: Jeremiah Lockery, a.k.a. Mr. Icy, spends roasting hot days like this selling cold treats to his myriad fans out of a slick, colorful trailer with his face painted on. Thing is, Mr. Icy is still in high school.
7: Me and my mom and my dad started off like a little cart, and then we've seen people like my product I was making.
6: Jeremiah, who's based in Fall River, is just 15. He started this business in 2024 after seeing how much money his sister was earning from her side gig. Kyle Schaffel, WBZ, Boston's News Radio.
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0: 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Traffic on the threes.
8: It is 3 minutes after 1 o'clock right now, and well, it's been relatively quiet out on area roadways, except for those darn work zones. And traveling right now on Route 495 northbound and southbound, right around Route 140 in the Mansfield area. We've got some work going on, and we've got some minor delays in each direction. Not heavy delays, but we've got some delays nonetheless. We've got some activity going on the westbound side of the Mass Pike. Just approaching Route 290 and Auburn, a little bit of a delay. You get a little bit of running room there. Then you got another work zone coming out of Auburn heading into the Charlton area. We've got work on the Route 290 eastbound and westbound just west of Grafton Street in Worcester. And traveling right now out on Route 2, we've got a couple of different spots with some work going on. We've got some work going on the eastbound side in the right around Devens, Massachusetts. You want to watch out for it. A little bit of a delay and a little bit more work going on the eastbound side right around Route 111 and where those were 111 and Route 2 meet. So that's watch out for it. And for victims of drunken drug driving, your grief is unique, but you are not alone. You always have a place at MAD. 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Right now in Boston, it's 73 degrees and we've got a clear sky. I'm Jack Hart, WBZ, traffic in the 3.
0: Here's the 4-day WBZ AccuWeather forecast.
2: It is going to be partly cloudy early this morning with temperatures steady or slowly rising. Later today, it's going to be turning hot with sun and some clouds. Spotty late-day thunderstorm well inland. High today, 95. That's breaking the record of 90 from 2017. But much cooler on the Cape and Islands with 60s to mid-70s. Very warm into Tuesday night, low 70 to 74. Still hot on Wednesday with sunny way to clouds. An afternoon thunderstorm capable of producing locally damaging wind gusts. We'll have a high of 91. That'll tie the record from 1996. Then sharply cooler on Thursday with clouds and sun, high just 64, staying in the mid-60s on Friday. I'm AccuWeather meteorologist Matt Rindy, WBZ, Boston's News Radio.
1: State lawmakers on Beacon Hill are weighing the governor's $300 million economic development plan. WBZ's Madison Rogers with details.
9: Look, we're at an inflection point in this country. The way I look at it is that we've got to play to our strengths.
10: Governor Healey testifying in support of the Mass Winds Act, which looks to draw in international investors with a new seed fund.
9: $20 million for site development and infrastructure to help international companies relocate, come here, or expand here.
10: The bill would also pump money into the defense sector, robotics, and AI. Some raise questions about how to make sure the investment stays in Massachusetts.
11: To get those companies not only to educate our folks, we want those folks to stay here. We want companies to invest here. We want them to work here.
10: Amid concerns around inflation, AI, and modern warfare, the governor argues this bill is about making sure new age tech works for Massachusetts. Madison Rogers, WBZ, Boston's News Radio.
1: Harvard University is looking to get a lawsuit brought on by the Trump administration dismissed. The White House sued the school earlier this year over allegations it had not done enough to combat anti-Semitism on campus. Harvard's lawyers rejected the government's complaint in a 49-page motion and said it relied on a snapshot in time that does not exist today before listing the steps that Harvard has undergone to ward off anti-Semitism. The DOJ's lawsuit was filed almost 1 year after Harvard sued the government for freezing federal aid to the university. It's been an ongoing battle after a fall at the State Fire Academy, but the town of Chelmsford is taking action to help an injured firefighter. WBZ's Brooke McCarthy reports.
12: The Chelmsford Board of Selectmen voted to place injured firefighter Nick Spinelli on administrative leave,
13: during which time he will receive his full pay as he would get it if he were on duty every day.
12: This will also allow him to keep his job as he recovers from serious injuries he suffered during a 40-foot fall at the Massachusetts Firefighting Academy last month. Since the injury happened while he was a part-time instructor for the state and not on duty in Chelmsford, a big back and forth over pay and sick time took place. Last week, Governor Maura Healey filed legislation to ensure Spinelli receives full pay and benefits while he recovers, but that still hasn't made its way through the House or Senate. Select Board Member Pat Wojcik says Spinelli should not miss a paycheck.
13: And we look forward to seeing him, you know, recovering.
12: Brooke McCarthy, WBZ, Boston's News Radio.
1: Ahead of sports, the city of Providence is unveiling their plans for when the World Cup and a flurry of soccer fans descend on the region. As the tournament plays out in Foxborough and across North America, Providence is hosting an official fan zone at Station Park. Mayor Brett Smiley says they are, quote, proud to showcase the energy, creativity, and hospitality that define our city, adding that the fan zone will create opportunities for local businesses, artists, and organizations to be part of the global celebration. Officials say that extensive security measures will be in place. Coming up, donations of all sizes continue to pour in for the Capron Park Zoo as it faces an uncertain future. Find out more next.
14: The New York Times, again, is challenging restrictions on press access in the Pentagon after the Trump administration revised limits on credentialed reporters in response to a court ruling against it. The Times argues in its new lawsuit that the Department of Defense policy requiring staff escorts for credentialed reporters is, in its words, patently unconstitutional, in violation of the First Amendment right to free speech and other protections. A Pentagon spokesperson has posted on X that this suit is nothing more than an attempt by the Times to remove the barriers to them getting their hands on classified information. The head of AI chip giant NVIDIA thinks Chinese authorities will eventually allow the import of AI chips from the U.S. Jensen Huang said the topic of selling NVIDIA's H200 chips to Chinese customers did come up during last week's trip by President Trump to China, which up to now has held back from purchases due to the nation's desire to boost domestic tech suppliers. Andrew O'Day, Bloomberg Business on WBZ, Boston's News Radio.
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21: 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I'm Jordan Rich, your host, and with me is my good friend Matt Robinson of Matt's Meals, M-A-T-T-S-Meals.com. 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And here with more on Champlain Orchards and an update is Matt.
22: What I really like most about them is they do so much more than cider and do it all so well. 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
1: Red Sox take down the Royals 7-1, snapping a 9-game streak where Boston scored 3 runs or less. Interim manager Chad Tracy says it was nice to see the offense come to life.
23: We were actually very good throughout the whole game. We actually had we had a couple opportunities earlier to maybe put it, I want to say out of reach, but give a bigger lead earlier. But the at-bat quality stayed for 9 innings, and we were able to bust through late.
1: The Sox will go for the sweep in Kansas City tonight. First pitch is at 7:40. And in the NFL, the league approved the ability to play as many as 10 international games starting in 2027. The NFL has 9 international games scheduled for this season, including the Patriots taking on the Lions in Munich, Germany in November. Dan Watkins, WBZ, Boston's News Radio.
0: 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Traffic on the threes.
8: It is 13 minutes after the big hour, 1 o'clock right now, and we're doing pretty well on area roadways. Looks like we do have some activity right now on the Mass Pike heading westbound right now. As you get through the, just as you get through the Alston-Brighton area, you want to watch out for it. The eastbound side, we also have some work going on, and that's just after Route 16 in the Newton area. You want to watch out for that as well. Traveling right now, Braintree to Boston on the expressway. We're doing mostly well. Still a work zone southbound on the expressway by Neponset, but almost no delay through there right now. It's going to slow you down for a few seconds, not much more. Traveling Route 93 from Braintree right over to Canton, things look pretty good. Traveling on Route 95, we're doing pretty well. We had some work going on earlier in Sharon, no longer a problem. We've got some work going on Route 495 northbound and southbound right around Route 140. That's in the Mansfield area. Traveling on Route 24, things look pretty good. And still have a little bit of work going on. Route 3 heading northbound just after Route 14. That's in the Duxbury area. A little bit of a delay through there. And for victims of drunken drugs, driving your grief is unique. But you're not alone. 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Right now in Boston, 73 degrees and a clear sky. I'm Jack Hart, WBZ Traffic in the Threes.
0: Here's the four-day WBZ AccuWeather forecast.
3: It will be partly cloudy early this morning with temperatures steady or slowly rising. Later today, it's going to become hot. We'll have sun and some clouds, a spotty late-day thunderstorm well inland. High of the day, 95. That'll break the record of 90 from 2017, but staying much cooler on the Cape and Islands with 60s to mid-70s. Then very warm into Tuesday night, low 70 to 74. Still hot on Wednesday. We'll have sun giving way to clouds with an afternoon thunderstorm that could produce locally damaging wind gusts. High up to 91. That'll tie the record from 1996. Then much cooler on Thursday with clouds and sun, high just 64, staying in the low to mid 60s on Friday. I'm AccuWeather meteorologist Matt Rindy, WBZ Boston's News Radio.

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1: Good morning, I'm Dan Watkins. Here's what's happening. The Capron Park Zoo in Attleboro is trying to stay afloat these days as the city experiences some financial difficulties. WBZ's Jared Brosnan tells us the zoo is feeling a little more hopeful about its future after a heartfelt donation.
2: When a young girl named Anne Marie heard the Capron Park Zoo was struggling, she pitched in to help.
3: Just one really, really cool thing that I noticed is that just by chance that the amount of money that Anne Marie raised was $101.
2: Zoo curator Casey Ribeiro says it's a sign of hope, as 101 years ago, school children raised pennies to bring the animals to Attleboro.
3: It started with the children saving the zoo, and we're still here, and kids are still supporting.
2: Ribeiro says she's grateful for people like Anne Marie, whose overwhelming support has helped keep the zoo from being shut down, with Attleboro City Council recently voting to keep the doors open through the 2027 fiscal year.
3: We just were really touched by that thoughtful gesture. Any kind of support goes a long way. By just showing up and coming to the zoo, that's a way to support us. So it's been amazing. The community has been the absolute best.
2: From Attleboro, I'm Jared Brosnan, WBZ Boston's News Radio.
1: We're learning more about President Trump's decision to drop his lawsuit against the IRS this week, CBS's Linda Kenyon reports.
4: The president dropped his $10 billion lawsuit against the IRS over a leak of his tax returns in exchange for nearly $1.8 billion compensation fund for those who believe they were wrongly prosecuted, including January 6 rioters convicted of assaulting police. Vice President J.D. Vance said anyone can file.
5: We're not making commitments to give anybody money. We're just making commitments to look at things case by case.
4: The settlement also states the U.S. is forever barred and precluded from examining or prosecuting President Trump, his sons, and the Trump Organization's current tax issues. Linda Kenyon, CBS News, The White House.
1: The investigation continues in California following Monday's deadly shooting at an Islamic center in San Diego. Officials say two teenagers attacked the facility, fatally shooting three people. During a news conference on Tuesday, San Diego Police Chief Scott Wall praised the armed security guard who sacrificed his life by engaging the gunman.
6: His actions, without a doubt, delayed, distracted, and ultimately deterred these two individuals from gaining access to the greater areas of the mosque.
1: The two shooters died from apparent self-inflicted gunshot wounds. Authorities are investigating the shooting as a hate crime. Homebuyers emerged from the sidelines last month. CBS's Jason Brooks with details.
7: Pending home sales increased more than expected in April, with buyers overcoming economic uncertainty and higher interest rates. The National Association of Realtors reports that pending sales rose 1.4% for the previous month and were up 3.2% year over year. The Northeast saw the strongest month-over-month sales of the four regions, while the South led in year-over-year sales on a 4.7% gain. The NAR says that historically low foreclosure rates are keeping prices higher, with a majority of markets selling at higher prices compared to a year ago.
1: And Boston was the hottest market in the country last month, with pending sales rising more than 10%. You've probably heard stories about home ownership being out of reach for many Americans these days. Well, now it turns out that car ownership is heading that way, too.
8: As nice as the ad sounds,
9: 0% financing for up to 60 months on all Chevy Silverados.
8: Car ownership has become too expensive for nearly 4 out of 10 Americans. They tell LendingTree that rising fixed costs, including loan payments and car insurance, make owning a car a luxury they cannot afford. A long-held rule of thumb is that your monthly auto loan payments should be no more than 10% of your income, but many car owners say that's impossible, with the average new car costing just under $50,000 and car insurance costs surging 37% since 2021, not to mention the price of gas. Sherry Preston, ABC News.
1: The blast of heat this week is highlighting another problem that's facing many school districts across Massachusetts, a lack of air conditioning, especially towards the end of the school year when some important tests are being taken. WBZ's Jim McKay with more.
10: Here in Braintree, their high school was built in 1972, and thus the majority of it does not contain air conditioning, a common problem, and really gets a spotlight on days like this.
11: What happened as far as like the school funding?
12: I don't
11: think anyone would want to sit in a hot classroom.
10: A few parents I spoke to around Five Corners, and they know all too well about the lack of AC, especially now, where some high schoolers are taking their final MCAS exams and are doing so in the heat.
11: I'm hot standing here, so I couldn't imagine.
12: Very upset. I feel like they can do better.
10: Fans and keeping some blinds drawn can help keep a shady coolness, but until every school in the state gets a major upgrade in line with the 21st century, these problems will persist.
12: Yeah, to be able to take care of situations like this.
10: In Braintree, Jim McKay, WBZ, Boston's News Radio.
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17: Welcome to the WBZ Book Club. I'm Jordan Rich. Happy to once again promote a local writer, historian Peter Klenet, whose latest book, The Murder Investigation of Adolf Hitler, A Munich Mystery, is quite the page-turner. The setting is Munich in 1931, with Adolf Hitler rising through the ranks and actually winning votes within a few years to become chancellor and the ruling dictator of the fatherland. In this book, we have a Munich detective, Avi Kreisler, who happens to be Jewish, investigating the murder of Adolf Hitler's niece, Gaily Robel. Hitler had a very questionable relationship with his niece, one suspected to include sexual deviance, and many to this day believe he murdered her. A possible cover-up, it was ruled a suicide. Klenet's book brings us back to that time in Germany when the socialists battled the fascists in the streets and in the press, and with Hitler facing many enemies, a what-if novel about one of the most tenuous times in modern history. The Murder Investigation of Adolf Hitler, A Munich Mystery, by local historian Peter Klenet. And that's the book club, WBZ, Boston's News Radio.
0: 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All-wheel drive. Traffic on the threes.
18: It is 23 minutes after 1 o'clock right now and way up north. We've got some work going on Route 495 heading southbound in Andover, right around Route 28, causing a little bit of a slowdown. Not a big slowdown, but it's a little one. Traveling right now, otherwise up to the north. We do have some work going on. It's on Route 95 heading southbound. It was approaching Route 93 a little bit earlier. Now it's just after Route 93 and continuing down into the Woburn stretch. So just keep it in mind. We've got some work going on. Route 3 heading northbound a little bit before Route 62 in the Bedford area. And a little teeny bit of a delay northbound and southbound on Route 3 in Chelmsford. Watch out for it. And it's that's just after Route 110. And traveling right now on Route 2, we've got some work going on the westbound side just as you approach Route 495 in Littleton. And the eastbound side, we've got some work going on in the town of Devens. And a little bit more work going on right now as you just as you're getting into Route 2 meets Route 111. And the Crohn's and Colitis Foundation has been at the forefront of inflammatory bowel disease research and care for more than 50 years. Learn more at crohnscolitisfoundation.org. 73 degrees in Boston. We've got a clear sky. 72 degrees. We've got a clear sky. I'm Jack Hart, WBZ Traffic on the Threes.
0: Here's the 4-day WBZ AccuWeather forecast.
19: It is going to be partly cloudy early this morning, with temperatures steady or slowly rising. Later today, it's going to be hot with sun and some clouds. A spotty late-day thunderstorm well inland, high of the day 95. That'll break the record of 90 from 2017, but much cooler on the Cape and Islands with 60s and mid-70s. Very warm into Tuesday night, low 70 to 74. Still hot on Wednesday with sun and afternoon clouds. We'll have an afternoon thunderstorm producing possibly locally damaging wind gusts, high up to 91. That's tying the record from 1996. And then much cooler on Thursday with clouds and sun and a high of just 64. Low to mid-60s again on Friday. I'm Mackie with the meteorologist Matt Rindy, WBZ, Boston News Radio.
1: A Central Mass Botanical Garden is working to revive one of America's most iconic trees, WBZ's Heil Schaffel explains.
20: Lightweight, resistant to rot, and food-producing, the American chestnut powered the pioneers across the American frontier. Now, all those 4 billion trees are dead and gone.
21: Basically, these trees die down to the root system periodically.
20: A blight accidentally introduced from Asia in the early 1900s killed nearly all the native chestnuts here. But there's projects underway to bring it back. This is Steve Conaway at the New England Botanic Garden in Boylston.
21: We're testing out chestnuts that come from a Virginia population that exhibited some natural resistance.
20: With seeds

0: time around, as Italian police ordered him to get out. He's been banned from returning to the fountain ever, so there's your answer. In Japan, an American tourist wearing a smiley face head entered the zoo enclosure housing Punch, the little monkey who carries around that stuffed orangutan. Another tourist filmed it for social media. The monkey scattered. The tourists were arrested. Sherry Preston, ABC News.
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2: The secret's out in Boston federal court, where a Massachusetts woman files a class action lawsuit against consumer goods company Procter & Gamble. She says its unscented secret deodorant is in fact scented. Lisa Fanoff claims she never would have purchased the product at Walmart last fall if she knew that. The $5 million lawsuit claims the company intentionally misled its customers into believing the products are unscented to protect against allergenic and skin reactions. This follows previous nationwide class action lawsuits over benzene contamination and Procter & Gamble aerosol deodorants. Matt Shearer, WBZ, Boston's News Radio.
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5: Welcome to The Upside with Jordan, a dose of good news because it's a big world out there. I'm sure you know about the difficulty humane societies have in placing feral cats, independent ones, in family households, often struggling to find homes for these felines. Well, animal shelters have come up with a new and compassionate way to save the lives of these cats. They put them to work. It's called the Working Cat Program, matching feral cats with places that could use their help, needing natural rodent control, barns, warehouses, factories. At one humane society in Florida, this program has helped save hundreds of cats, coming in as strays, receiving behavioral training, then placed in settings where caretakers can provide them with food, water, and safe shelter, while the cats go to work keeping rodent populations down. This program is a help to all, not just cats having nine lives. Now we're talking about working lives. And that's The Upside with Jordan, WBZ, Boston's News Radio.
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1: Good morning, I'm Dan Watkins. Here's what's happening. After a day of record-breaking heat on Tuesday, the hot weather is sticking around Wednesday. WBZ-TV's chief meteorologist Eric Fisher says it'll warm up quick before another storm front moves in.
7: We should just hit the low 90s before that happens. So another chance for some records in many spots. A little cooler in central Mass, as well as across Cape Cod and the islands. So in terms of records, tomorrow's number to beat in Boston is 91. I do think we're going to get there.
1: Boston got up to 96 degrees on Tuesday. Fisher says it was the second warmest spring day ever recorded in the city. We'll get a full check of the forecast in just a few minutes. As the hot weather bears down on Greater Boston, residents in an apartment building in Cambridge are sweating it out because the air conditioning isn't on yet. WBZ-TV's Christina Rex with the story.
8: We first met Minu Abadani as the 76-year-old brought in her groceries while temperatures climbed outside and inside.
9: Come with me. Come to my unit.
8: She lives on the 12th floor at the LBJ Apartments in Cambridge, run by Cambridge Housing Authority. Residents got this letter on Monday. It says Massachusetts sanitary code still requires heat service, and CHA cannot yet turn the system over to provide AC. Management instead asked residents to keep their windows closed and offered ice cream and cold water in the air-conditioned lobby.
9: I don't need the ice cream at this age. I need comfort.
8: Minu says her building manager turned off the heat, but it's not much relief.
9: But my unit is at the top floor, so it gets all the heat up. And at the same time, I'll face east.

0: So after 2 o'clock, this is a sauna. This is not alive.
1: The Cambridge Housing Authority says the news for the AC change came too late and it could take 2 to 3 days for the cold air to kick in. Officials in Maine gave another update on Tuesday following last week's deadly mill fire. WBZ's Brooke McCarthy with the latest.
2: The investigation continues in Searsmont, Maine, after a fire and explosion at Robbins Lumber last week. Morrill firefighter Andrew Cross was killed and 12 others were injured. Joel Davis with the State Fire Marshal's Office says authorities are still trying to find out how this started.
3: Our mission as investigators at this point is to seek answers on how this fire occurred. We are seeking those answers for the Cross family and the fire service as a whole to try to prevent any future incidents.
2: An ATF's national response team has been deployed,
3: including special agents, origin and cause experts, engineers, clerical staff, and computer modeling experts, and laboratory personnel to assist us.
2: Investigators say they've conducted over 50 interviews so far and are examining similar mills to understand what went wrong. Over half of those injured remain in the hospital. Brooke McCarthy, WBZ Boston's News Radio.
1: 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Find out more next.
4: 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All-wheel drive. Traffic on the threes.
5: 33 minutes after 1 o'clock right now. Let's see what's going on area roadways. We still have some work going on southbound on the expressway just around Neponset, just causing a short delay through there right now. We had a couple. We had about a mile and a half back up earlier, and that's eased out considerably, so it's going to slow you down for just a pair of seconds. Traveling right now on the Mass Pike heading westbound, just as you come out of the Prudential Tunnel, looks like we got a little bit of trouble there to watch out for. It's going to slow you down. We've got some work going on Soldiers Field Road and Sturrow Drive, pretty much all the same road. They just changed their name right around Boston University. And but at any rate, the eastbound side is closed from Harvard Stadium right down to the Copley Tunnel in the Back Bay. And that's going to go on until about 5 a.m. The westbound side is open, by the way. And if you want to travel eastbound in that area, then head over to the Cambridge side of the river. Memorial Drive will accommodate you. Traveling in the Sumner Tunnel, trying to get to Sturrow Drive from there, you can't do it. That ramp is closed. You have to come out of the tunnel and go through the north end and into the west end to get there. Traveling right now on the lower deck of Route 93 onto the Sacrum Bridge and into the Tip O'Neill Tunnel, things look pretty good. Tobin Bridge, we do have a little bit of a work zone just before you get into the City Square Tunnel. That'll slow you down for a second or two. And traveling right now on the Mass Pike heading eastbound, we've got some work going on just after Route 16 in the Newton area. 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Learn more at crohnscolitisfoundation.org. Right now in Boston, 72 degrees, clear sky. I'm Jack Hart, WBZ, Traffic in the Threes.
4: Here's the four-day WBZ AccuWeather forecast.
6: It is going to be partly cloudy early this morning with temperatures steady or slowly rising. Later today, it's going to be turning hot with sun and some clouds. Spotty late-day thunderstorm well inland. High today, 95. That's breaking the record of 90 from 2017, but much cooler on the Cape and Islands with 60s to mid-70s. Very warm into Tuesday night, low 70 to 74. Still hot on Wednesday with sunny way to clouds. An afternoon thunderstorm capable of producing locally damaging wind gusts. We'll have a high of 91. That'll tie the record from 1996. Then sharply cooler on Thursday with clouds and sun, high just 64. Staying in the mid-60s on Friday. I'm AccuWeather meteorologist Matt Rindy, WBZ, Boston's News Radio.
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7: Student athletes in the Tri-Valley League always have their calendars circled for the outdoor track and field showcase.
8: This is a great opportunity for the kids to get qualifying marks for the state meet. 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
10: They're right behind you!
7: The heat of competition was to be expected here in Norton, but not heat of record-breaking levels. Despite that, Hopkinton assistant coach Michael Donahue says PRs aren't out of the question.
8: For the throwing athletes, jumping athletes, sprinting athletes, it's actually a great day, because as long as you are hydrated, you know, you're up to speed, you're warm, you're feeling good, you're going to pop. It's tougher for the distance athletes, the middle distance athletes who aren't used to it yet.
7: All of the coaches out here have a clear message for the athletes.
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1: Authorities in California are still working to determine what led to the deadly shooting at a San Diego mosque on Monday. Three people were killed in the attack. Both suspects were found dead from apparent self-inflicted gunshot wounds. CBS's Lana Zak has more from San Diego.
12: Three men, including a security guard,
10: Bouchard were killed.
12: His actions, without a doubt, delayed, distracted, and ultimately deterred these two individuals.
13: We are used to receiving hate mails, hate messages, people driving by and cursing and all that stuff, but such horrible crime. We have never expected this.
10: Dozens of children forced to huddle for safety in classrooms as the attack unfolded.
1: Authorities said on Tuesday that the two suspects met online and shared what they called a, quote, broad hatred towards different religions and races. Officials have recovered some 30 firearms and a crossbow from two residences searched in connection to the investigation. Ahead of sports, although some golfers left for the LIV Golf League, the PGA Tour says they'd be happy to have them return, WBZ's Mike Macklin explains.
14: Eight of the world's top professional golfers are committed to play in the Travelers Championship next month. But Bryson DeChambeau, John Rahm, and several other big names who defected to the breakaway LIV Tour will not be in the field, even though Travelers Executive Vice President Andy Bassett would love to see them return.
15: The PGA Tour wants the best players back on the PGA Tour. And we'll welcome them once they qualify. We'll welcome them with open arms back into what we do.
14: But qualifying to come back will take time. So for now, Travelers Tournament Director Nathan Grube is waiting patiently.
16: No matter what happens in the future, we're going to stay friends with these guys. We stay friends with Bryson and Rahm and Brooks. But it's tricky. There's things that we can't control. We've always said we are going to be the best PGA Tour event that we can possibly be.
14: Helping make that happen will be Keegan Bradley, New England's hometown golf hero, twice a Travelers winner, back to defend as champion. Mike Macklin, WBZ, Boston's News Radio.
1: Coming up, Boston is making sure the city's firefighters can continue getting screened for cancer. Find out more next.
17: California jury rejecting Elon Musk's claims that OpenAI, under the leadership of Sam Altman, betrayed its mission to benefit the public by transforming from a nonprofit entity into a for-profit business. But they said Musk just waited too long to sue the company. President Trump today saying he called off a planned military attack against Iran slated to take place tomorrow because, quote, serious negotiations are now taking place on some kind of peace deal. That helped stocks recover some steep earlier losses, and at the closing bell, the Dow was up by 160 points, but with weakness in chipmaker shares, the NASDAQ lost 134, the S&P was down 5, oil's back above 108 a barrel. The Trump administration adding generic drugs to its direct-to-consumer drug sales website, TrumpRx. And Domino's says it will give away $1 million worth of free pizza if one U.S. soccer player gets a red card in the World Cup tournament. I'm Tom Busby, Bloomberg Business on WBZ, Boston's News Radio.
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1: The Red Sox beat the Royals 7-1. The Sox will look to sweep the series tonight. Connelly Early is on the mound for Boston against Michael Wacha for KC. First pitch is at 7:40. In the NBA, the Knicks take down the Cavaliers in overtime, 115-104, to win Game 1 of the Eastern Conference Finals. And in the NHL, Game 1 of the Western Conference Finals between the Avalanche and Golden Knights is tonight in Colorado at 8. Meanwhile, ESPN reports that multiple teams are waiting to interview former Bruins coach Bruce Cassidy, but haven't received permission from Vegas yet as they hold his rights after firing him in March. Cassidy had 1 year left on his deal, the NHL Coaches Association putting out a statement calling the current situation, quote, unprecedented. Dan Watkins, WBZ, Boston's News Radio.
4: 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Traffic on the threes.
5: It is 43 minutes after 1 o'clock right now. Traveling on route 290 eastbound and westbound, just west of Grafton Street. We've got some work going on, and minor delay in each direction. It's work nonetheless, and it's going to slow you down at least a little bit. Traveling on the westbound side of the Mass Pike, approaching route 290 in Auburn. We've got a work zone there, a little bit of a delay. After that, you got some running room until you get a little further down the road. Just coming out of Auburn, heading into Charlton. We've got another work zone and another delay through there. Beware of it. Traveling right now, otherwise on route 495. Well, the Mass Pike at 495. We've got a long-term work zone right there. We've got some work going on the ramp. It's affecting the westbound side of the Mass Pike and the ramp to route 495 northbound right now. Traveling on route 2, we've got some work going on in the Leominster area just around route 2 where it merges with route 190. We've got some work going on the eastbound side, right around Route 111 in the Acton area. And on the westbound side, we've got a work zone just as you approach Route 495 and Littleton. Minor delay through there. Work going on southbound on Route 3, just as you come through the Chelmsford area, heading down towards Route 495. That's work zone through there. That's causing a significant delay right now. I have a feeling that's a temporary situation while they're moving some equipment around, but we'll keep you informed. Traveling 495, heading southbound in Andover by Route 28, a work zone and a delay. And for victims of drunken drug driving, your grief is unique, but you are not alone. You always have a place at MAD. 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It's 72 degrees in Boston. Look at that sky. It's clear as a bell. I'm Jack Hart, WBZ, traffic on the threes.
4: Here's the four-day WBZ AccuWeather forecast.
6: It will be partly cloudy early this morning with temperatures steady or slowly rising. Later today, it's going to become hot. We'll have sun and some clouds, a spotty late-day thunderstorm well inland. High for the day, 95. That'll break the record of 90 from 2017, but staying much cooler on the Cape and Islands with 60s to mid-70s. Then very warm into Tuesday night, low 70 to 74. Still hot on Wednesday. We'll have sun giving way to clouds with an afternoon thunderstorm that could produce locally damaging wind gusts. High up to 91. That'll tie the record from 1996. And then much cooler on Thursday with clouds and sun, high just 64, staying in the low to mid 60s on Friday. I'm Mackie with the meteorologist Matt Rindy, WBZ Boston's News Radio.
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1: Good morning, I'm Dan Watkins. Here's what's happening. The city of Boston is announcing some new funding to help make sure that firefighters can be treated for cancer.
25: Boston firefighters have been able to get preventative cancer screenings thanks to a federal grant until now. So the city of Boston is stepping in to fill the funding gap and allow firefighters to continue to get those preventative screenings.
26: And that's why today we're proud to announce the city's new $150,000 partnership with the Dana-Farber Cancer Institute to screen and ensure that every single one of our firefighters will have access to early prevention for cancer.
25: The partnership with Dana-Farber allows firefighters who have been diagnosed with cancer to get in to see a doctor within 48 hours. There's also social and emotional services offered to firefighters and their families to support them through a diagnosis.
26: Make sure that our firefighters know we'll always have their back, just as they have ours.
25: These screenings go far beyond a regular physical, and they look at 9 major organs, cardiac issues, even skin cancer screenings. They have caught cancers early when they are treatable. And now, with this funding, they'll be able to continue the program. Amanda Keene, WBZ, Boston's News Radio.
1: Federal authorities have charged several Chinese companies with deliberately restricting the world's production of shipping storage containers ahead of the COVID-19 pandemic.
7: Authorities allege the companies slowed production just before the global supply chain came under enormous strain.
8: At the height of the COVID pandemic, the defendants lined their own pockets by choking the world's supply of shipping containers.
7: Acting Assistant Attorney General Omid Assefi.
8: This case affected every American store shelf and every American home.
7: He said the conspiracy roughly doubled the prices of standard shipping containers and increased the container manufacturer's profits by nearly 100-fold.
1: That was CBS's Cammie McCormick reporting. The Trump administration continues to defend its decision to set up a $1.8 billion fund to pay claims to alleged victims of government weaponization. ABC's Stephen Portnoy with the latest.
9: One man who says he's not a fan of the settlement fund is the top Republican in the Senate. Majority Leader John Thune tells reporters.
10: I think that there are and will be continue to be a lot of questions around that.
9: Earlier, Thune said he didn't see a purpose for $1.8 billion in taxpayer money being dispersed to alleged victims of the Biden Justice Department. At the White House, Vice President Vance told reporters claims would be evaluated case by case and that Democrats, namely Hunter Biden, would also be welcome to apply. Stephen Portnoy, ABC News, Washington.
1: Massachusetts is joining 23 other states and Washington, D.C. in a lawsuit over a Trump administration rule change impacting federal student loans. These policies, which are set to take effect this summer, would cap the amount of money that can go to grad students, with many of them pursuing degrees in healthcare-related fields. Hopeful nurses, for example, could only borrow around $20,000 a year in federal student loans. Massachusetts AG Andrea Campbell argues that a law passed by Congress doesn't allow for the exclusions and the move would worsen some already severe workforce shortages. The Trump administration, meanwhile, describes the policies as common sense changes that will save taxpayers hundreds of billions of dollars. The National Transportation Safety Board has begun holding hearings on the UPS cargo plane crash in Kentucky last year.
11: Jennifer Homendy is heading up NTSB hearings into last November's deadly crash of a UPS cargo plane that killed 15 people in Louisville, Kentucky.
12: We want to find out what happened.
11: The probe quickly focused on spherical bearings in the MD-11's engine mounts. Investigators found records of 10 previous flaws in the same key parts of similar planes, most of them never reported to the FAA. Government and UPS officials say the reports they did get didn't convey the collateral damage that could be caused.
13: It makes it sound almost benign. We have a bearing fracture and it slides out, it migrates a little bit.
11: UPS Airlines Senior Director of Engineering David Springer.
13: The rest of the damage that was being caused was a big deal. And I think if we would have known that at UPS, I think we would have asked a lot of different questions.
11: Homendy says they want to find out why no one spotted the concerning trend and took action to prevent it. Jennifer King, Washington.
1: A rideshare driver is out of a job after being accused of running an AI scam, ABC's Mike Dubusky reports.
27: After being notified by Lyft of a $75 damage fee for a recent trip his daughter took, Boca Raton resident Bert Gore asked for photo evidence.
28: And the driver, you know, sent us pictures.
27: The photos the Lyft driver allegedly took appear to show a spilled drink in the back seat of a car, but then Gore's daughter noticed something else.
28: She goes, Dad, that's AI. You could see the Gemini logo on the bottom right-hand side of one of the photos.
27: Gore brought the issue to Lyft, who agreed and blocked the driver from their app. Mike Dubusky, ABC News.
1: The temperature isn't the only thing that's rising this week. So is tourism. WBZ's James Rojas was out talking to visitors exploring Boston's hot streets on Tuesday.
29: There are often two types of people.
30: I'd rather it be hot than cold.
31: You're the opposite?
32: Yeah, I'm the opposite. I would rather be here during, like, the colder months.
29: Yeah. Kevin and Jennifer are from Charlotte, North Carolina, where the weather isn't too much different than here. They plan to do a lot of walking around, so it's all about strategy.
32: Get out early.
30: Yeah, get everything done early and then go chill in the afternoon.
32: We're doing the Freedom Trail and then going back to lunch and doing a boat ride tonight on the harbor.
29: Near Quincy Market, James Rojas, WBZ, Boston's News Radio.
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14: 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Traffic on the threes.
5: 53 minutes after 1 o'clock right now, and it's been pretty quiet all night traffic-wise. We do have some work zones to watch out for. Traveling down on Route 3, heading northbound in Duxbury. Actually, northbound and southbound right now. Just a little bit north of Route 14. We've got a work zone through there and some delays in both directions. Just minor delays, but I mean, it's almost 2 o'clock on a Wednesday morning, so that's a significant delay, I guess. Traveling on Route 4, 95 northbound and southbound right around Route 140 in the Mansfield area. We've got some work going on and some delays there. Traveling otherwise up to the north, we've got some work on Route 3 heading southbound approaching Route 495. That's in Chelmsford. It was some solid traffic for a few minutes, and now just as I expected, we've just got a light little delay through there. Southbound Route 495 by Route 28 in Andover. We've got a work zone, we've got a delay, and we've got some work continuing on Route 95 southbound. Right now it's just after Route 93 in the Woburn area. Watch out for that. And for victims of drunken drug driving, your grief is unique, but you are not alone. 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Right now in Boston at 72 degrees, and we don't have a cloud in the sky. I'm Jack Hart, WBZ Traffic in the Threes.
14: Here's the 4-day WBZ AccuWeather forecast.
6: It is going to be partly cloudy early this morning with temperatures steady or slowly rising. Later today, it's going to be hot with sun and some clouds. A spotty late-day thunderstorm well inland. High of the day 95. That'll break the record of 90 from 2017. But much cooler on the Cape and Islands with 60s and mid-70s. Very warm into Tuesday night. Low 70 to 74. Still hot on Wednesday with sun and afternoon clouds. We'll have an afternoon thunderstorm producing possibly locally damaging wind gusts. High up to 91. That's tying the record from 1996. And then much cooler on Thursday with clouds and sun and a high of just 64. Low to mid-60s again on Friday. I'm AccuWeather meteorologist Matt Rindy, WBZ, Boston News Radio.
1: Rhode Island food tradition is taking over, and you can thank reality TV for that. 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
15: In the summer, like going to the beach as a kid, you have cheese in the sun. It's sitting there, and the, you know what I mean?
29: Bravo's Real Housewives of Rhode Island introduced millions of viewers to pizza chips. A cheeseless, tomato-sauced round of dough that Rhode Islanders have been eating at the beach, at parties, and straight out of the bakery bag for decades.
16: We're selling a lot more of them than we had in the past.
29: Cast member Alicia Carmody handed them out on the beach in episode 4, and the reaction from her non-Rhode Island castmates said it all.
17: They think it's great, but I'm like, where's the cheese on my pizza? Because who wants a pizza without cheese?
29: Michael Manny Jr., whose family has owned LaSalle Bakery in Providence since 1932, says demand has been through the roof.
16: We'll see how it goes. We'll see how long it lasts. It could be a fad. It could be like the cupcake shop or the donut shop. It's hard to just gauge how long it's going to last.
29: In Providence, Jay Willette, WBZ, Boston's News Radio.
1: A famous beer is capping its bottles for the last time to the woe of fans from Chicago to Milwaukee. CBS's Allison Keys with the story.
18: Why settle for less? When you're out of Schlitz, you're out of beer.
4: That's the 1971 TV ad featuring happy people drinking what else? Schlitz beer. It's been around for 177 years, and though it was based in Milwaukee, it left a huge legacy in Chicago. Many taverns still have Schlitz logos on their buildings. Pabst Brewing Company is ceasing production due to dwindling demand for the once-famous beer. There will be a farewell batch of the beer based on brewing logs from the first half of the 20th century. Allison Keyes, CBS News.
1: Professional baseball players may get to retire young, but that's not always the case for everyone working behind the scenes.
7: Root for the home team, and not always the guys on the field. How about an 86-year-old worker at Fenway Park? 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It all started when influencer Samuel Weidenhofer featured Ken Avery, a Fenway employee, in an emotional Instagram reel about his life and struggles. Avery shared stories about serving in the Air Force, surviving a deadly barracks fire, and losing his wife of 45 years in 2017. So now a GoFundMe campaign was created for Avery, and it's raised over $96,000 towards a $110,000 goal. 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

0: I'm Dave Thacker. An extraordinary order from the Justice Department barring the IRS from investigating President Trump, his sons, and their companies. ABC's Jonathan Carl.
1: The deal was orchestrated by the head of the DOJ, Acting Attorney General Todd Blanche, who is Trump's former personal attorney. The president's settlement also creates a nearly $1.8 billion fund, taxpayer money, to pay for Trump allies or anyone else who claims they were mistreated by the Biden Justice Department.
0: Primaries in six states Tuesday testing President Trump's grip on the GOP, and it looks like that grip is pretty tight. Kentucky Representative Thomas Massey lost his Republican House primary to President Trump's pick, Ed Gallarane. Gallarane after his victory Tuesday night.
2: My focus is on advancing the president's and the party's agenda to put America first. In Kentucky, always.
0: Massey was President Trump's number one political target this year. Trump furious at Massey for his push to release the Epstein files and his opposition to the war with Iran. But the Senate Tuesday narrowly advanced an Iran war powers resolution. This was the first time the Senate has approved moving forward with the resolution after seven failed votes. Republican Senator Bill Cassidy switched his vote after getting primaried over the weekend by a Trump-endorsed challenger. New details emerging about Monday's deadly shooting at a San Diego Islamic Center. Authorities say the security guard delayed the shooters on their way in, engaging them in a gun battle so 140 children inside the mosque could go into hiding as police came.
3: They believe the shooters chose to leave when they heard sirens coming on their way outside, shooting and killing two more victims. The FBI says it has recovered writings. It describes those writings as a manifesto. It says that the manifesto, as they describe it, is full of hate against all religions and against multiple races. Alex Stone, ABC News, San Diego.
0: Also in Southern California, new wildfire has broken out, this time in Riverside County. 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
4: Good morning, I'm Dan Watkins. Here's what's happening. Boston made some heat history on Tuesday, breaking the record for May 19th as temperatures reached 96 degrees. WBZ-TV's chief meteorologist Eric Fisher reports it's the second hottest spring day ever recorded in the city, and we could break more records on Wednesday with forecasts calling for another day in the 90s. Meanwhile, hot weather like this is music to the ears for one local entrepreneur, WBZ's Heil Schaffel with his story.
5: Jeremiah Lockery, a.k.a. Mr. Icy, spends roasting hot days like this selling cold treats to his myriad fans out of a slick, colorful trailer with his face painted on. Thing is, Mr. Icy is still in high school.
6: Me and my mom and my dad started off like a little cart, and then we've seen people like my product I was making.
5: Jeremiah, who's based in Fall River, is just 15. He started this business in 2024 after seeing how much money his sister was earning from her side gig. Heil Schaffel, WBZ, Boston News Radio.
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7: 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All-wheel drive. Traffic on the threes.
8: It's 3 minutes after 2 o'clock right now. And we've got some activity on Soldiers Field Road and Steward Drive. Really pretty much the same road, just kind of changes names right around Boston University. But on the eastbound side, that road is closed from Harvard Stadium down the Brighton area right into the Copley Tunnel right as you get close to downtown. That's doing it's a long-term project going on. Westbound side is open. Now for eastbound drivers, to get around that situation, head over to the Cambridge side of the river and follow Memorial Drive, and you're going to get to exactly where you need to go. It's going to add a couple of minutes to your trip just because it is. And traveling otherwise on area roadways, we're doing pretty well. Lower deck of Route 93 onto the Sachem Bridge and into the Tip O'Neill Tunnel, no major issues there. We do have the ramp from the Sumner Tunnel heading over to Sturrow Drive. That's closed until about 4:30, maybe as late as 5 a.m. Callahan Tunnel is wide open. That looks good. Ted Williams Tunnel eastbound and westbound, no major delays there. Southbound on the expressway, we still have a little bit of a snag in the Neponset area. Long-term work zone through there. Watch out for it. 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Right now in Boston, it's 72 degrees and we've got, we don't need clouds in the sky. I'm Jack Hart, WBZ Traffic in the Threes.
7: Here's the 4-day WBZ AccuWeather forecast.
9: It is going to be partly cloudy early this morning with temperatures steady or slowly rising. Later today, it's going to be turning hot with sun and some clouds. Spotty late-day thunderstorm well inland. High today, 95. That's breaking the record of 90 from 2017. But much cooler on the Cape and Islands with 60s to mid-70s. Very warm into Tuesday night, low 70 to 74. Still hot on Wednesday with sunny way to clouds. An afternoon thunderstorm capable of producing locally damaging wind gusts. We'll have a high of 91. That'll tie the record from 1996. Then sharply cooler on Thursday with clouds and sun, high just 64. Staying in the mid-60s on Friday. I'm AccuWeather meteorologist Matt Rindy, WBZ, Boston's News Radio.
4: State lawmakers on Beacon Hill are weighing the governor's $300 million economic development plan. WBZ's Madison Rogers with details.
10: Look, we're at an inflection point in this country. The way I look at it is that we've got to play to our strengths.
11: Governor Healey testifying in support of the Mass Winds Act, which looks to draw in international investors with a new seed fund.
10: $20 million for site development and infrastructure to help international companies relocate, come here, or expand here.
11: The bill would also pump money into the defense sector, robotics, and AI. Some raise questions about how to make sure the investment stays in Massachusetts.
12: To get those companies not only to educate our folks, we want those folks to stay here. We want companies to invest here. We want them to work here.
11: Amid concerns around inflation, AI, and modern warfare, the governor argues this bill is about making sure new age tech works for Massachusetts. Madison Rogers, WBZ, Boston's News Radio.
4: Harvard University is looking to get a lawsuit brought on by the Trump administration dismissed. The White House sued the school earlier this year over allegations it had not done enough to combat anti-Semitism on campus. Harvard's lawyers rejected the government's complaint in a 49-page motion and said it relied on a snapshot in time that does not exist today before listing the steps that Harvard has undergone to ward off anti-Semitism. The DOJ's lawsuit was filed almost 1 year after Harvard sued the government for freezing federal aid to the university. It's been an ongoing battle after a fall at the State Fire Academy, but the town of Chelmsford is taking action to help an injured firefighter. WBZ's Brooke McCarthy reports.
13: The Chelmsford Board of Selectmen voted to place injured firefighter Nick Spinelli on administrative leave,
14: during which time he will receive his full pay as he would get it if he were on duty every day.
13: This will also allow him to keep his job as he recovers from serious injuries he suffered during a 40-foot fall at the Massachusetts Firefighting Academy last month. Since the injury happened while he was a part-time instructor for the state and not on duty in Chelmsford, a big back and forth over pay and sick time took place. Last week, Governor Maura Healey filed legislation to ensure Spinelli receives full pay and benefits while he recovers, but that still hasn't made its way through the House or Senate. Select Board Member Pat Wojcik says Spinelli should not miss a paycheck.
14: And we look forward to seeing him, you know, recovering.
13: Brooke McCarthy, WBZ, Boston's News Radio.
4: Ahead of sports, the city of Providence is unveiling their plans for when the World Cup and a flurry of soccer fans descend on the region. As the tournament plays out in Foxborough and across North America, Providence is hosting an official fan zone at Station Park. Mayor Brett Smiley says they are, quote, proud to showcase the energy, creativity, and hospitality that define our city, adding that the fan zone will create opportunities for local businesses, artists, and organizations to be part of the global celebration. Officials say that extensive security measures will be in place. Coming up, donations of all sizes continue to pour in for the Capron Park Zoo as it faces an uncertain future. Find out more next.
15: Elon Musk is promising to file an appeal with the Ninth Circuit after losing a jury trial rejecting his claims that under fellow co-founder Sam Altman's leadership, ChatGPT owner OpenAI betrayed its mission to benefit the public by morphing into a for-profit business. The latest in a bitter feud between Musk and Altman. The jury found that Musk had enough knowledge about his claims years ago and waited too long to sue OpenAI. That, Musk says, is grounds for him to challenge the case because the jury never ruled on its actual merits. Wall Street may be guided once again today by U.S.-Iran war uncertainty instead of what some expected, the certainty of new U.S. attacks on Iran. This follows President Trump saying he is postponing what he called scheduled Tuesday attacks on Iran at the request of leaders of nations including Qatar, Saudi Arabia, and UAE. There had been no indication that an attack on Iran was imminent. Andrew O'Day, Bloomberg Business on WBZ, Boston's News Radio.
16: Honey, this toilet is still slow. Flush it again.
17: That was the again flush.
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21: 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We scored it 92 plus points. 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
21: 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I'd put this 92-point cab with a butterflied filet mignon off the grill.
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9: The Red Sox take down the Royals 7-1 as Boston hitters had their most productive night at the plate in weeks. It was the first time since May 5th that the Sox scored more than 4 runs in a game. Jaron Duran with a big night, going 2-for-3 with a 3-run home run. Interim manager Chad Tracy says Duran is one of the players that they need to heat up.
22: There's guys in the lineup that have shown, you know, consistent success at this level, and they can be very dangerous hitters. And then you can see, you know, the result there when they're going. So
9: the Sox go for the sweep in Kansas City tonight. First pitch is at 7:40. And in the NBA playoffs, the Knicks come storming back from down 22 points to beat the Cavaliers in overtime 115-104 to take game one of the Eastern Conference Finals. Dan Watkins, WBZ, Boston's News Radio.
7: 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Traffic on the threes.
8: It is 13 minutes after 2 o'clock right now. Things fairly quiet out there, except for some work zones of a bit that we're dealing with. Traveling right now up in the downtown area, we've got some activity eastbound and westbound on the Ted Williams Tunnel right around the South Boston ramps. You might find a little bit of slow-moving traffic through there. Looks like we've always got a work zone through there. I'm not sure if it's exactly a setup or if they're actually actively working, but there's something going on. Traveling right now in the Sumner Tunnel, all is reasonably well unless you're trying to get over to Storrow Drive. There's a tunnel that takes you from there over there, and that's closed until about 5 a.m. Storrow Drive, by the way, Soldiers Field Road and Storrow Drive, pretty much the same road that just changes names around Boston University, from just about Harvard Stadium in the Brighton area right down to the Copley Tunnel, and just as you come out of the Back Bay stretch, we've got a work zone. We've got that stretch of road, the eastbound side, closed down till about 4:30, maybe as late as 5 a.m. The westbound side is wide open right now. The Cambridge over in the Memorial Drive on the Cambridge side. They'll accommodate you if you want to travel eastbound along the river. Traveling otherwise, the lower deck of Route 93 onto the Sachem Bridge and into the Tip O'Neill Tunnel, things look good. And southbound on the expressway, a little bit of work going on down by Neponset, causing a short snag, caused a heavy delay a little bit earlier. And traveling on Route 3 right now, just northbound, it had been northbound and southbound for a bit. North of Route 14, that's in the Duxbury area. We've got some work going on and some minor delays. For victims of drunken drug driving, by the way, your grief is unique, but you are not alone. 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Right now in Boston, it is 72 degrees and not a cloud in the sky. I'm Jack Hart, WBZ, traffic in the threes.
7: Here's the four-day WBZ AccuWeather forecast.
9: It will be partly cloudy early this morning with temperatures steady or slowly rising. Later today, it's going to become hot. We'll have sun and some clouds, a spotty late-day thunderstorm well inland. High for the day, 95. That'll break the record of 90 from 2017, but staying much cooler on the Cape and Islands with 60s to mid-70s. Then very warm into Tuesday night, low 70 to 74. Still hot on Wednesday. We'll have sun giving way to clouds with an afternoon thunderstorm that could produce locally damaging wind gusts. High up to 91. That'll tie the record from 1996. And then much cooler on Thursday with clouds and sun, high just 64, staying in the low to mid-60s on Friday. I'm AccuWeather meteorologist Matt Rindy, WBZ, Boston's News Radio.

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1: Good morning, I'm Dan Watkins. Here's what's happening. The Capron Park Zoo in Attleboro is trying to stay afloat these days as the city experiences some financial difficulties. WBZ's Jared Brosnan tells us the zoo is feeling a little more hopeful about its future after a heartfelt donation.
2: When a young girl named Anne Marie heard the Capron Park Zoo was struggling, she pitched in to help.
3: Just one really, really cool thing that I noticed is that just by chance that the amount of money that Anne Marie raised was $101.
2: Zoo curator Casey Ribeiro says it's a sign of hope, as 101 years ago, school children raised pennies to bring the animals to Attleboro.
3: It started with the children saving the zoo, and we're still here, and kids are still supporting.
2: Ribeiro says she's grateful for people like Anne Marie, whose overwhelming support has helped keep the zoo from being shut down, with Attleboro City Council recently voting to keep the doors open through the 2027 fiscal year.
3: We just were really touched by that thoughtful gesture. Any kind of support goes a long way. By just showing up and coming to the zoo, that's a way to support us. So it's been amazing. The community has been the absolute best.
2: From Attleboro, I'm Jared Brosnan, WBZ Boston's News Radio.
1: We're learning more about President Trump's decision to drop his lawsuit against the IRS this week, CBS's Linda Kenyon reports.
4: The president dropped his $10 billion lawsuit against the IRS over a leak of his tax returns in exchange for nearly $1.8 billion compensation fund for those who believe they were wrongly prosecuted, including January 6 rioters convicted of assaulting police. Vice President J.D. Vance said anyone can file.
5: We're not making commitments to give anybody money. We're just making commitments to look at things case by case.
4: The settlement also states the U.S. is forever barred and precluded from examining or prosecuting President Trump, his sons, and the Trump Organization's current tax issues. Linda Kenyon, CBS News, The White House.
1: The investigation continues in California following Monday's deadly shooting at an Islamic center in San Diego. Officials say two teenagers attacked the facility, fatally shooting three people. During a news conference on Tuesday, San Diego Police Chief Scott Wall praised the armed security guard who sacrificed his life by engaging the gunman.
6: His actions, without a doubt, delayed, distracted, and ultimately deterred these two individuals from gaining access to the greater areas of the mosque.
1: The two shooters died from apparent self-inflicted gunshot wounds. Authorities are investigating the shooting as a hate crime. Homebuyers emerged from the sidelines last month. CBS's Jason Brooks with details.
7: Pending home sales increased more than expected in April, with buyers overcoming economic uncertainty and higher interest rates. The National Association of Realtors reports that pending sales rose 1.4% for the previous month and were up 3.2% year over year. The Northeast saw the strongest month-over-month sales of the four regions, while the South led in year-over-year sales on a 4.7% gain. The NAR says that historically low foreclosure rates are keeping prices higher, with a majority of markets selling at higher prices compared to a year ago.
1: And Boston was the hottest market in the country last month, with pending sales rising more than 10%. You've probably heard stories about home ownership being out of reach for many Americans these days. Well, now it turns out that car ownership is heading that way, too.
8: As nice as the ad sounds,
9: 0% financing for up to 60 months on all Chevy Silverados.
8: Car ownership has become too expensive for nearly 4 out of 10 Americans. They tell LendingTree that rising fixed costs, including loan payments and car insurance, make owning a car a luxury they cannot afford. A long-held rule of thumb is that your monthly auto loan payments should be no more than 10% of your income, but many car owners say that's impossible, with the average new car costing just under $50,000. And car insurance costs surging 37% since 2021, not to mention the price of gas. Sherry Preston, ABC News.
1: The blast of heat this week is highlighting another problem that's facing many school districts across Massachusetts, a lack of air conditioning, especially towards the end of the school year when some important tests are being taken. WBZ's Jim McKay with more.
10: Here in Braintree, their high school was built in 1972, and thus the majority of it does not contain air conditioning, a common problem, and really gets a spotlight on days like this.
11: What happened as far as like the school funding?
12: I don't
11: think anyone would want to sit in a hot classroom.
10: A few parents I spoke to around Five Corners, and they know all too well about the lack of AC, especially now, where some high schoolers are taking their final MCAS exams and are doing so in the heat.
11: I'm hot standing here, so I couldn't imagine.
12: Very upset. I feel like they can do better.
10: Fans and keeping some blinds drawn can help keep a shady coolness, but until every school in the state gets a major upgrade in line with the 21st century, these problems will persist.
12: And to be able to take care of situations like this.
10: In Braintree, Jim McKay, WBZ, Boston's News Radio.
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0: 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All-wheel drive. Traffic on the threes.
20: 24 minutes after 2 o'clock right now, and taking a look at traffic on Route 495 northbound and southbound in Mansfield, right around Route 140. We've got a work zone through there. We've got a little bit of a delay. It's not horrendous, but it's going to slow you down a little bit. Traveling right now at the interchange of Route 495 and the Mass Pike, we've got some work going on there. That's a long-term project. The ramp is a little bit affected right now in 495 northbound and southbound, just the least little bit right there at that interchange. Traveling eastbound and westbound on Route 290 in Worcester, just a little bit west of Grafton Street. We've got a work zone there, and that's going to slow you down a little bit. Work on the Mass Pike heading westbound, coming out of Auburn, heading into Charlton. We've got some work going on, and we've got some minor delays. Traveling right now on Route 2, we've got some work in the town of Devon. That's on the eastbound side, and you want to watch out for it. It's just a little bit after Jackson Road, and just before you you get towards Route 111 there. And on Route 2, we also have by Route 111 in the Acton area. We've got a work zone, and, well, we had a work zone. I have a feeling they've wrapped out their tools. And traveling right now, Route 3 heading southbound in Chelmsford, just approaching Route 495. We've got a work zone through there. And we've got a, well, for this time of the morning, we've got a reasonable delay. Just be aware of it. Traveling on Route 495 southbound by Route 28 and Andover, a work zone and a delay. And Route 93 heading 95 heading southbound just after Route 93 in Woburn. More work, more minor delays. 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Learn more at Crohn'sColitisFoundation.org. 72 degrees in Boston without a cloud in the sky. I'm Jack Hart, WBZ Traffic in the Threes.
3: Here's the four-day WBZ AccuWeather forecast.
21: It is going to be partly cloudy early this morning, with temperatures steady or slowly rising. Later today, it's going to be hot with sun and some clouds. A spotty late-day thunderstorm well inland. High of the day, 95. That'll break the record of 90 from 2017. But much cooler on the Cape and Islands with 60s and mid-70s. Very warm into Tuesday night, low 70 to 74. Still hot on Wednesday with sun and afternoon clouds. We'll have an afternoon thunderstorm producing possibly locally damaging wind gusts. High up to 91. That's tying the record from 1996. And then much cooler on Thursday with clouds and sun and a high of just 64. Low to mid-60s again on Friday. I'm AccuWeather meteorologist Matt Rindy, WBZ, Boston News Radio.
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2: It could be a very long summer in some foreign countries if tourists continue acting this way. ABC's Sherry Preston has more on several of them behaving badly.
3: Tossing a coin in Rome's iconic Trevi Fountain is supposed to mean you'll someday return to the city, but what if you toss yourself in? That's what a tourist from New Zealand did, fully clothed. Swam around as Italian police ordered him to get out. He's been banned from returning to the fountain ever, so there's your answer. In Japan, an American tourist wearing a smiley face head entered the zoo enclosure housing Punch, the little monkey who carries around that stuffed orangutan. Another tourist filmed it for social media. The monkey scattered. The tourists were arrested. Sherry Preston, ABC News.
2: A local woman smells something suspicious going on at a major corporation. 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
4: The secret's out in Boston federal court, where a Massachusetts woman files a class action lawsuit against consumer goods company Procter & Gamble. She says its unscented secret deodorant is in fact scented. Lisa Fanoff claims she never would have purchased the product at Walmart last fall if she knew that. The $5 million lawsuit claims the company intentionally misled its customers into believing the products are unscented to protect against allergenic and skin reactions. This follows previous nationwide class action lawsuits over benzene contamination and Procter & Gamble aerosol deodorants. Matt Shearer, WBZ, Boston's News Radio.
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2: Good morning, I'm Dan Watkins. Here's what's happening. After a day of record-breaking heat on Tuesday, the hot weather is sticking around Wednesday. WBZ-TV's chief meteorologist Eric Fisher says it'll warm up quick before another storm front moves in.
8: We should just hit the low 90s before that happens. So another chance for some records in many spots. A little cooler in central Mass, as well as across Cape Cod and the islands. So in terms of records, tomorrow's number to beat in Boston is 91. I do think we're going to get there.
2: Boston got up to 96 degrees on Tuesday. Fisher says it was the second warmest spring day ever recorded in the city. We'll get a full check of the forecast in just a few minutes. As the hot weather bears down on Greater Boston, residents in an apartment building in Cambridge are sweating it out because the air conditioning isn't on yet. WBZ-TV's Christina Rex with the story.
9: We first met Minu Abadani as the 76-year-old brought in her groceries while temperatures climbed outside and inside.
10: Come with me. Come to my unit.
9: She lives on the 12th floor at the LBJ Apartments in Cambridge, run by Cambridge Housing Authority. Residents got this letter on Monday. It says Massachusetts sanitary code still requires heat service, and CHA cannot yet turn the system over to provide AC. Management instead asked residents to keep their windows closed and offered ice cream and cold water in the air-conditioned lobby.
10: I don't need the ice cream at this age. I need comfort.
9: Minu says her building manager turned off the heat, but it's not much relief.
10: But my unit is at the top floor, so it gets all the heat up. And at the same time, I face east. So after 2 o'clock, this is a sauna. This is not alive.
2: The Cambridge Housing Authority says the news for the AC change came too late, and it could take 2 to 3 days for the cold air to kick in. Officials in Maine gave another update on Tuesday following last week's deadly mill fire. WBZ's Brooke McCarthy with the latest.
11: The investigation continues in Searsmont, Maine, after a fire and explosion at Robbins Lumber last week. Morrill firefighter Andrew Cross was killed and 12 others were injured. Joel Davis with the State Fire Marshal's Office says authorities are still trying to find out how this started.
12: Our mission as investigators at this point is to seek answers on how this fire occurred. We are seeking those answers for the Cross family and the fire service as a whole. to try to prevent any future incidents.
11: An ATF's national response team.

0: has been deployed.
1: Including special agents, origin and cause experts, engineers, clerical staff, and computer modeling experts, and laboratory personnel to assist us.
0: Investigators say they've conducted over 50 interviews so far and are examining similar mills to understand what went wrong. Over half of those injured remain in the hospital. Brooke McCarthy, WBZ Boston's News Radio.
2: 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Find out more next.
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4: It's 33 minutes after 2 o'clock right now. It's been quiet on area roadways, save for some work zones. Traveling right now close to downtown. We've got some activity in the Sumner Tunnel heading towards the downtown area. And the ramp that takes you over to Sturrow Drive, that's closed while they do some work there. And just keep that in mind. Traveling right now on Sturrow Drive, Soldiers Field Road and Sturrow Drive. Pretty much the same road. A little bit of a name change about partway along. But we've got the eastbound side of that roadway is closed all the way from Harvard State and Brighton all the way down to the Copley Tunnel. That's a good long stretch, and then it opens up heading down towards the Longfellow Bridge and Leverett Circle. But the westbound side is wide open. Here's the thing. Head over to the Cambridge side of the river, follow Memorial Drive eastbound, and that's going to get you to where you're going to go, and it's you need to follow along some signs and make sure you're watching for getting back into downtown. If you don't know the area, it might be a little confusing for you, and it's going to add a couple of minutes to your trip no matter what you do. But you're going to get to where you need to go. Southbound on the expressway, we still have some activity going on down by the Neponset area. Delays have eased out, though, and there were solid delays a little bit earlier. Traveling right now, otherwise, on the Tobin Bridge, heading northbound and southbound, traffic is moving pretty well. And traveling right now up to the north, Route 95, heading southbound just after Route 93 and Woburn, a work zone there, going to slow you down at least a little bit. And the Crohn's and Colitis Foundation has been at the forefront of inflammatory bowel disease research and care for more than 50 years. Learn more at crohnscolitisfoundation.org. 72 degrees in Boston under a clear sky. I'm Jack Hart, WBZ Traffic in the Threes.
3: Here's the four-day WBZ AccuWeather forecast.
5: It is going to be partly cloudy early this morning with temperatures steady or slowly rising. Later today, it's going to be turning hot with sun and some clouds. Spotty late-day thunderstorm well inland. High today, 95. That's breaking the record of 90 from 2017, but much cooler on the Cape and Islands with 60s to mid-70s. Very warm into Tuesday night, low 70 to 74. Still hot on Wednesday with sunny way to clouds. An afternoon thunderstorm capable of producing locally damaging wind gusts. We'll have a high of 91. That'll tie the record from 1996. Then sharply cooler on Thursday with clouds and sun, high just 64. Staying in the mid-60s on Friday. I'm AccuWeather meteorologist Matt Rindy, WBZ, Boston's News Radio.
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6: Student athletes in the Tri-Valley League always have their calendars circled for the outdoor track and field showcase.
7: This is a great opportunity for the kids to get qualifying marks for the state meet. Or maybe get their personal best for the season, or maybe get their personal best for the career, and this could be their last meet.
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6: The heat of competition was to be expected here in Norton, but not heat of record-breaking levels. Despite that, Hopkinton assistant coach Michael Donahue says PRs aren't out of the question.
7: For the throwing athletes, jumping athletes, sprinting athletes, it's actually a great day, because as long as you are hydrated, you know, you're up to speed, you're warm, you're feeling good, you're going to pop. It's tougher for the distance athletes, the middle distance athletes who aren't used to it yet.
6: All of the coaches out here have a clear message for the athletes.
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2: Authorities in California are still working to determine what led to the deadly shooting at a San Diego mosque on Monday. Three people were killed in the attack. Both suspects were found dead from apparent self-inflicted gunshot wounds. CBS's Lana Zack has more from San Diego.
11: Three men, including a security guard, were killed.
12: His actions, without a doubt, delayed, distracted, and ultimately deterred these two individuals.
13: We are used to receiving hate mails, hate messages, people driving by and cursing and all that stuff, but such horrible crime. We have never expected this.
11: Dozens of children forced to huddle for safety in classrooms as the attack unfolded.
2: Authorities said on Tuesday that the two suspects met online and shared what they called a, quote, broad hatred towards different religions and races. Officials have recovered some 30 firearms and a crossbow from two residences searched in connection to the investigation. Ahead of sports, although some golfers left for the LIV Golf League, the PGA Tour says they'd be happy to have them return, WBZ's Mike Macklin explains.
14: Eight of the world's top professional golfers are committed to play in the Travelers Championship next month. But Bryson DeChambeau, John Rahm, and several other big names who defected to the breakaway LIV Tour will not be in the field, even though Travelers Executive Vice President Andy Bassett would love to see them return.
15: The PGA Tour wants the best players back on the PGA Tour. And we'll welcome them once they qualify. We'll welcome them with open arms back into what we do.
14: But qualifying to come back will take time. So for now, Travelers Tournament Director Nathan Grube is waiting patiently.
16: No matter what happens in the future, we are going to stay friends with these guys. We stay friends with Bryson and Rahm and Brooks. But it's tricky. There's things that we can't control. We've always said we are going to be the best PGA Tour event that we can possibly be.
14: Helping make that happen will be Keegan Bradley, New England's hometown golf hero, twice a Travelers winner, back to defend as champion. Mike Macklin, WBZ, Boston's News Radio.
2: Coming up, Boston is making sure the city's firefighters can continue getting screened for cancer. Find out more next.
17: Home Depot's view of the U.S. housing market and big-ticket spending in general will be front and center in investors' minds today when the world's largest home improvement retailer reports quarterly results. Persistently meager home sales are expected to weigh on demand in the coming months for Home Depot, as well as for its chief rival Lowe's Home Improvement, which reports tomorrow. Heightened inflation concerns from the Iran war are playing a role also, and Home Depot's thoughts on that could help the market ahead of several big retail earnings, including from Walmart, Target, and TJ Maxx owner TJX this week. We do get a reading of the nation's housing market itself today, the April measure of U.S. pending home sales from the National Realtors Association. The reading of home contract signings not yet closed could show the market is slowing at a time of year it should be picking up. Pending home sales are forecast to slow in April from March's 1.5% gain to 1% or less. Andrew O'Day, Bloomberg Business on WBZ, Boston's News Radio.
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2: Red Sox beat the Royals 7-1 as their bats come to life late, tacking on four runs in the top of the ninth inning. It's just the first time since May 6th that Boston has won consecutive games. They'll look to make it three in a row tonight in Kansas City. First pitch is at 7:40. In the NBA playoffs, the Knicks win Game 1 of the Eastern Conference Finals by beating the Cavaliers 115-104 in overtime. Game 2 out west between the Spurs and Thunder is tonight at 8:30. Elsewhere in the NBA, Jason Kidd is out as head coach of the Mavericks. The team says it was a mutual decision to part ways. And in the NHL, Game 1 of the Western Conference Finals between the Avalanche and Golden Knights is tonight in Colorado. Puck drop is at 8. Dan Watkins, WBZ Boston's News Radio.
3: 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All-wheel drive. Traffic on the threes.
0: It's 43 minutes after 2 o'clock right now, and doing okay on area roadways. Some work zones to watch out for. Traveling up to the north, we had some work going on Route 495 heading, Route 3 heading southbound, approaching Route 495. Looks like that's pretty much out of the way. And still a little bit of work going on Route 495 southbound at Route 28 in Andover, but that's not causing any slowdowns right now. We're continuing Route 95 heading southbound just after Route 93 in the Woburn area. That'll slow you down a little bit, not too bad. Traveling along Route 2, do we still have some work going on? No, looks like that work wound up on Route 2 at Route 111 in the Acton stretch. So that's not too bad. Traveling right now on the westbound side of Route 2, approaching Route 495 in Littleton, another work zone and another little bit of a delay. Traveling out on Route 290 heading eastbound and westbound just west of Grafton Street in Worcester. We've got a work zone through there. The eastbound side is seeing a little bit of a heavier delay right now. Looks like they might be moving some equipment around, but we'll keep you updated. And still some work going on the Mass Pike heading westbound just after Route 290 in Auburn. A little bit of a slowdown. And for victims of drunken drug driving, your grief is unique, but you are not alone. 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I'm Jack Hart, WBZ Traffic in the Freeze.
3: Here's the four-day WBZ AccuWeather forecast.
1: It will be partly cloudy early this morning with temperatures steady or slowly rising. Later today, it's going to become hot. We'll have sun and some clouds, a spotty late-day thunderstorm well inland. High of the day, 95. That'll break the record of 90 from 2017, but staying much cooler on the Cape and Islands with 60s to mid-70s. Then very warm into Tuesday night, low 70 to 74. Still hot on Wednesday. We'll have sun giving way to clouds with an afternoon thunderstorm that could produce locally damaging wind gusts. High up to 91. That'll tie the record from 1996. Then much cooler on Thursday with clouds and sun, high just 64, staying in the low to mid 60s on Friday. I'm AccuWeather meteorologist Matt Rindy, WBZ Boston's News Radio.
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2: Good morning, I'm Dan Watkins. Here's what's happening. The city of Boston is announcing some new funding to help make sure that firefighters can be treated for cancer.
4: Boston firefighters have been able to get preventative cancer screenings thanks to a federal grant until now. So the city of Boston is stepping in to fill the funding gap and allow firefighters to continue to get those preventative screenings.
5: And that's why today we're proud to announce the city's new $150,000 partnership with the Dana-Farber Cancer Institute to screen and ensure that every single one of our firefighters will have access to early prevention for cancer.
4: The partnership with Dana-Farber allows firefighters who have been diagnosed with cancer to get in to see a doctor within 48 hours. There's also social and emotional services offered to firefighters and their families to support them through a diagnosis.
5: Make sure that our firefighters know we'll always have their back just as they have ours.
4: These screenings go far beyond a regular physical, and they look at 9 major organs, cardiac issues, even skin cancer screenings. They have caught cancers early when they are treatable. And now, with this funding, they'll be able to continue the program. Amanda Keene, WBZ, Boston's News Radio.
2: Federal authorities have charged several Chinese companies with deliberately restricting the world's production of shipping storage containers ahead of the COVID-19 pandemic.
7: Authorities allege the companies slowed production just before the global supply chain came under enormous strain.
8: At the height of the COVID pandemic, the defendants lined their own pockets by choking the world's supply of shipping containers.
7: Acting Assistant Attorney General Omid Assefi.
8: This case affected every American store shelf and every American home.
7: He said the conspiracy roughly doubled the prices of standard shipping containers and increased the container manufacturer's profits by nearly 100-fold.
2: That was CBS's Cammie McCormick reporting. The Trump administration continues to defend its decision to set up a $1.8 billion fund to pay claims to alleged victims of government weaponization. ABC's Stephen Portnoy with the latest.
6: One man who says he's not a fan of the settlement fund is the top Republican in the Senate. Majority Leader John Thune tells reporters,
9: I think that there are and will be continue to be a lot of questions around that.
6: Earlier, Thune said he didn't see a purpose for $1.8 billion in taxpayer money being dispersed to alleged victims of the Biden Justice Department. At the White House, Vice President Vance told reporters claims would be evaluated case by case and that Democrats, namely Hunter Biden, would also be welcome to apply. Stephen Portnoy, ABC News, Washington.
2: Massachusetts is joining 23 other states and Washington, D.C. in a lawsuit over a Trump administration rule change impacting federal student loans. These policies, which are set to take effect this summer, would cap the amount of money that can go to grad students, with many of them pursuing degrees in healthcare-related fields. Hopeful nurses, for example, could only borrow around $20,000 a year in federal student loans. Massachusetts AG Andrea Campbell argues that a law passed by Congress doesn't allow for the exclusions and the move would worsen some already severe workforce shortages. The Trump administration, meanwhile, describes the policies as common sense changes that will save taxpayers hundreds of billions of dollars. The National Transportation Safety Board has begun holding hearings on the UPS cargo plane crash in Kentucky last year.
10: Jennifer Homendy is heading up NTSB hearings into last November's deadly crash of a UPS cargo plane that killed 15 people in Louisville, Kentucky.
11: We want to find out what happened.
10: The probe quickly focused on spherical bearings in the MD-11's engine mounts. Investigators found records of 10 previous flaws in the same key parts of similar planes, most of them never reported to the FAA. Government and UPS officials say the reports they did get didn't convey the collateral damage that could be caused.
12: It makes it sound almost benign. We have a bearing fracture and it slides out, it migrates a little bit.
10: UPS Airlines Senior Director of Engineering David Springer.
12: The rest of the damage that was being caused was a big deal. And I think if we would have known that at UPS, I think we would have asked a lot of different questions.
10: Homendy says they want to find out why no one spotted the concerning trend and took action to prevent it. Jennifer King, Washington.
2: A rideshare driver is out of a job after being accused of running an AI scam, ABC's Mike Dubusky reports.
13: After being notified by Lyft of a $75 damage fee for a recent trip his daughter took, Boca Raton resident Bert Gore asked for photo evidence.
15: And the driver, you know, sent us pictures.
13: The photos the Lyft driver allegedly took appear to show a spilled drink in the back seat of a car, but then Gore's daughter noticed something else.
15: She goes, Dad, that's AI. You could see the Gemini logo on the bottom right-hand side of one of the photos.
13: Gore brought the issue to Lyft, who agreed and blocked the driver from their app. Mike Dubusky, ABC News.
2: The temperature isn't the only thing that's rising this week. So is tourism. WBZ's James Rojas was out talking to visitors exploring Boston's hot streets on Tuesday.
16: There are often two types of people.
21: I'd rather it be hot than cold.
29: You're the opposite?
30: 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I would rather be here during, like, the colder months.
16: Yeah. Kevin and Jennifer are from Charlotte, North Carolina, where the weather isn't too much different than here. They plan to do a lot of walking around, so it's all about strategy.
30: Get out early.
21: Yeah, get everything done early and then go chill in the afternoon.
30: We're doing the Freedom Trail and then going back to lunch and doing a boat ride tonight on the harbor.
16: Near Quincy Market, James Rojas, WBZ, Boston's News Radio.
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3: 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Traffic on the threes.
14: It is 53 minutes after 2 o'clock right now. We're looking at some delays on Route 495 heading northbound at Route 140 in the Mansfield area. That's a work zone through there, and they'll be there for a little while longer. Not too bad. Some earlier work we had on Route 3 northbound in Duxbury. That's cleared out of the way, so that's good. And traveling right now on Route 495 at the Mass Pike up in the Hopkinton area. We've got a long-term work zone at that interchange, and we've got some work going on right now. It's causing just some minor slowdowns. Traveling right now closer to downtown, activity on Soldiers Field Road and Storrow Drive heading eastbound from Harvard Stadium in Brighton right down to the Compley Tunnel, and just as you come out of the Back Bay area, we've got that stretch of road closed down. Eastbound side is closed, westbound side is open. And for the if you need to travel eastbound, what you're going to do is if you don't know the side roads in and around the Back Bay area, you want to head over to the Cambridge side, follow Memorial Drive along, follow the signs, that'll take you back into Boston. That's going to do the job. It's going to take a couple of extra minutes to do it than you would otherwise be experiencing. Traveling right now in the Sumner Tunnel, all is well. We've got some work going on there. We also have the ramp heading over to Storrow Drive from the Sumner Tunnel closed until about 4:35 a.m. at the latest, and while they do some work in that area. Just be careful. And the Crohn's and Colitis Foundation has been at the forefront of inflammatory bowel disease research and care for more than 50 years. Learn more at crohnscolitisfoundation.org. Right now in Boston, it's 72 degrees and the sky's clear. I'm Jack Hart, WBZ Traffic in the Threes.
3: Here's the four-day WBZ AccuWeather forecast.
17: It is going to be partly cloudy early this morning with temperatures steady or slowly rising. Later today, it's going to be hot with sun and some clouds. A spotty late-day thunderstorm well inland. High of the day 95. That'll break the record of 90 from 2017. But much cooler on the Cape and Islands with 60s and mid-70s. Very warm into Tuesday night. Low 70 to 74. Still hot on Wednesday with sun and afternoon clouds. We'll have an afternoon thunderstorm producing possibly locally damaging wind gusts. High up to 91. That's tying the record from 1996. And then much cooler on Thursday with clouds and sun and a high of just 64. Low to mid-60s again on Friday. I'm AccuWeather meteorologist Matt Rindy, WBZ, Boston News Radio.
18: A Rhode Island food tradition is taking over, and you can thank reality TV for that. 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
19: In the summer, like going to the beach as a kid, you have cheese in the sun. It's sitting there, and you know what I mean?
18: Bravo's Real Housewives of Rhode Island introduced millions of viewers to pizza chips. A cheeseless, tomato-sauced round of dough that Rhode Islanders have been eating at the beach, at parties, and straight out of the bakery bag for decades.
20: We're selling a lot more of them than we had in the past.
18: Cast member Alicia Carmody handed them out on the beach in episode 4, and the reaction from her non-Rhode Island castmates said it all.
22: They think it's great, but I'm like, where's the cheese on my pizza? Because who wants a pizza without cheese?
18: Michael Manny Jr., whose family has owned LaSalle Bakery in Providence since 1932, says demand has been through the roof.
20: We'll see how it goes. We'll see how long it lasts. It could be a fad. It could be like the cupcake shop or the donut shop. It's hard to just gauge how long it's going to last.
18: In Providence, Jay Willette, WBZ, Boston's News Radio.
23: A famous beer is capping its bottles for the last time to the woe of fans from Chicago to Milwaukee. CBS's Allison Keys with the story.
24: Why settle for less? When you're out of Schlitz, you're out of beer.
25: That's the 1971 TV ad featuring happy people drinking what else? Schlitz beer. It's been around for 177 years, and though it was based in Milwaukee, it left a huge legacy in Chicago. Many taverns still have Schlitz logos on their buildings. Pabst Brewing Company is ceasing production due to dwindling demand for the once-famous beer. There will be a farewell batch of the beer based on brewing logs from the first half of the 20th century. Allison Keys, CBS News.
23: Professional baseball players may get to retire young, but that's not always the case for everyone working behind the scenes.
4: Root for the home team, and not always the guys on the field. How about an 86-year-old worker at Fenway Park? He's the focus of a viral fundraising campaign to help him retire. It all started when influencer Samuel Weidenhofer featured Ken Avery, a Fenway employee, in an emotional Instagram reel about his life and struggles. Avery shared stories about serving in the Air Force, surviving a deadly barracks fire, and losing his wife of 45 years in 2017. So now a GoFundMe campaign was created for Avery, and it's raised over $96,000 towards a $110,000 goal. 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
12: From ABC News, I'm Dave Packer. Primaries in six key states tonight. Polls have just closed in Idaho and Oregon. In a closely watched Kentucky congressional race, incumbent Congressman Thomas Massey has conceded to Trump-endorsed challenger Ed Gallrein.
13: Republican Congressman Thomas Massey of Kentucky was President Trump's number one political target this year. Massey now losing that primary. Trump was furious at Massey for his push to release the Epstein files, his opposition to the war with Iran. Trump even personally campaigning for Massey's primary challenger, ex-Navy SEAL Ed Gallrein. This was the most expensive primary in House history, upwards of $32 million spent. And before the polls close, Massey telling me that no matter what happens, he will continue to speak his mind, even if that means crossing the president.
12: ABC's Jay O'Brien. The Senate narrowly advanced an Iran war powers resolution this afternoon. It's the first time the Senate has approved moving forward with the resolution after seven failed votes. Republican Senator Bill Cassidy switched his vote after getting primaried over the weekend by a Trump-endorsed challenger. Authorities revealing new details on that deadly attack on an Islamic center in San Diego, describing two teenage gunmen who they say charged into the facility in body armor and multiple weapons, killing three people. Hawa Abdullah, the daughter of hero security guard Amin Abdullah, who was killed, is now speaking out.
15: My father, my dad. He was a loving father, husband, son, brother, and uncle. To me, my dad was a role model. He was a best friend. He was the best, absolute best dad in the world. He was my protector.
12: Abdullah spotted the suspect and opened fire. Authorities are convinced he helped save lives. Ebola cases in Central Africa soaring over the last 24 hours. An American doctor infected, transferred to a U.S. military base in Germany in a protective bubble. You're listening to ABC News.
23: Good morning, I'm Dan Watkins. Here's what's happening. Boston made some heat history on Tuesday, breaking the record for May 19th as temperatures reached 96 degrees. WBZ-TV's chief meteorologist Eric Fisher reports it's the second hottest spring day ever recorded in the city, and we could break more records on Wednesday with forecasts calling for another day in the 90s. Meanwhile, hot weather like this is music to the ears for one local entrepreneur, WBZ's Heil Schaffel with his story.
0: Jeremiah Lockery, a.k.a. Mr. Icy, spends roasting hot days like this selling cold treats to his myriad fans out of a slick, colorful trailer with his face painted on. Thing is, Mr. Icy is still in high school.
1: Me and my mom and my dad started off like a little cart, and then we've seen people like... liked my product I was making.
0: Jeremiah, who's based in Fall River, is just 15. He started this business in 2024 after seeing how much money his sister was earning from her side gig. Heil Schaffel, WBZ, Boston's News Radio.
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3: 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Traffic on the threes.
2: A look at traffic out on Route 290 eastbound and westbound in Worcester, just west of Grafton Street. A work zone through there causing some delays in both directions. And it's after 3 o'clock in the morning, so if you've seen delays through there right now, then that's taking up some space. So just keep it in mind. If you're heading in that direction, it's going to slow you down for a couple minutes. You've got plenty of company out there in that roadway. Most of the people, everybody's at or about the speed limit until they get to that area. Then they're slowed down. Traveling on the westbound side of the Mass Pike just after Route 290 in Auburn, we've got a we've had some work going on out there, and they're still out there. They're going to be there for a little while longer, but they're not causing any delays right now. Traveling otherwise out on Route 2, heading eastbound, we did have some work going on. We still have some work going on in the town of Devens. That's a little bit before Route 111. On the westbound side of Route 2, approaching Route 495 in the Littleton area, another work zone, just a little bit of a delay. Just keep it in mind. Traveling right now on Route 95, heading southbound just after Route 93 in Woburn, a work zone and a minor delay, and still some work going on Route 495 southbound just at Route 28 in the Andover area. And the Crohn's and Colitis Foundation has been at the forefront of inflammatory bowel disease research and care for more than 50 years. Learn more at crohnscolitisfoundation.org. Right now in Boston, 72 degrees, not a cloud in the sky. I'm Jack Hart, WBZ Traffic on the Threes.
3: Here's the 4-day WBZ AccuWeather forecast.
17: It is going to be partly cloudy early this morning with temperatures steady or slowly rising. Later today, it's going to be turning hot with sun and some clouds. Spotty late-day thunderstorm well inland. High today, 95. That's breaking the record of 90 from 2017, but much cooler on the Cape and Islands with 60s to mid-70s. Very warm into Tuesday night, low 70 to 74. Still hot on Wednesday with sun your way to clouds. An afternoon thunderstorm capable of producing locally damaging wind gusts. We'll have a high of 91. That'll tie the record from 1996. Then sharply cooler on Thursday with clouds and sun, high just 64, staying in the mid-60s on Friday. I'm AccuWeather meteorologist Matt Rindy, WBZ, Boston News Radio.
23: State lawmakers on Beacon Hill are weighing the governor's $300 million economic development plan. WBZ's Madison Rogers with details.
14: Look, we're at an inflection point in this country. The way I look at it is that we've got to play to our strengths.
16: Governor Healey testifying in support of the Mass Wins Act, which looks to draw in international investors with a new seed fund.
14: $20 million for site development and infrastructure to help international companies relocate, come here, or expand here.
16: The bill would also pump money into the defense sector, robotics, and AI. Some raise questions about how to make sure the investment stays in Massachusetts.
21: To get those companies not only to educate our folks, we want those folks to stay here. We want companies to invest here. We want them to work here.
16: Amid concerns around inflation, AI, and modern warfare, the governor argues this bill is about making sure new age tech works for Massachusetts. Madison Rogers, WBZ, Boston's News Radio.
23: Harvard University is looking to get a lawsuit brought on by the Trump administration dismissed. The White House sued the school earlier this year over allegations it had not done enough to combat anti-Semitism on campus. Harvard's lawyers rejected the government's complaint in a 49-page motion and said it relied on a snapshot in time that does not exist today before listing the steps that Harvard has undergone to ward off anti-Semitism. The DOJ's lawsuit was filed almost 1 year after Harvard sued the government for freezing federal aid to the university. It's been an ongoing battle after a fall at the State Fire Academy, but the town of Chelmsford is taking action to help an injured firefighter. WBZ's Brooke McCarthy reports.
18: The Chelmsford Board of Selectmen voted to place injured firefighter Nick Spinelli on administrative leave,
19: during which time he will receive his full pay as he would get it if he were on duty every day.
18: This will also allow him to keep his job as he recovers from serious injuries he suffered during a 40-foot fall at the Massachusetts Firefighting Academy last month. Since the injury happened while he was a part-time instructor for the state and not on duty in Chelmsford, a big back and forth over pay and sick time took place. Last week, Governor Maura Healey filed legislation to ensure Spinelli receives full pay and benefits while he recovers, but that still hasn't made its way through the House or Senate. Select Board Member Pat Wojcik says Spinelli should not miss a paycheck.
19: And we look forward to seeing him, you know, recovering.
18: Brooke McCarthy, WBZ, Boston's News Radio.
23: Ahead of sports, the city of Providence is unveiling their plans for when the World Cup and a flurry of soccer fans descend on the region. As the tournament plays out in Foxborough and across North America, Providence is hosting an official fan zone at Station Park. Mayor Brett Smiley says they are, quote, proud to showcase the energy, creativity, and hospitality that define our city, adding that the fan zone will create opportunities for local businesses, artists, and organizations to be part of the global celebration. Officials say that extensive security measures will be in place. Coming up, donations of all sizes continue to pour in for the Capron Park Zoo as it faces an uncertain future. Find out more next.
20: The New York Times, again, is challenging restrictions on press access in the Pentagon after the Trump administration revised limits on credentialed reporters in response to a court ruling against it. The Times argues in its new lawsuit that the Department of Defense policy requiring staff escorts for credentialed reporters is, in its words, patently unconstitutional, in violation of the First Amendment right to free speech and other protections. A Pentagon spokesperson has posted on X that this suit is nothing more than an attempt by the Times to remove the barriers to them getting their hands on classified information. The head of AI chip giant NVIDIA thinks Chinese authorities will eventually allow the import of AI chips from the U.S. Jensen Huang said the topic of selling NVIDIA's H200 chips to Chinese customers did come up during last week's trip by President Trump to China, which up to now has held back from purchases due to the nation's desire to boost domestic tech suppliers. Andrew O'Day, Bloomberg Business on WBZ, Boston's News Radio.
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28: Seldom does success come quickly. More often, it's the result of doing little things consistently over time.
29: It's really a simple concept successful people do little things that seem to make no difference at all in the act of doing them, but they just do them over and over and over with consistency until the compounded effect kicks in.
28: Jeff Olson, author of the book The Slight Edge, says, as an example, reading 10 pages of a good book every night.
29: That's something that's very, very easy to do, and it's something also that's very easy not to do. And you take those 10 pages, and you do it every time. That's 3,600-something pages in a year. You know, that's 12 books, and you know, 12 books can change a person's philosophy. It can change their attitudes. It can change a lot of things about them. And it wasn't, you know, one big thing happened to it. It was a bunch of little things that happened.
28: This philosophy is true in all areas of life, health, money, even relationships.
29: You know, relationships are built one comment at a time, one touching at a time. The same exact same thing. I think people start taking somebody for granted. They quit saying the things they used to say. They quit doing the things they used to do. They quit having the moments they used to have. And although in that moment doesn't really matter, but the compound effect of that really does.
28: While it's great to look for that one big thing that will make the difference, it seldom happens.
29: You know, very rarely see successful people win the lotteries because successful people don't buy into that philosophy. They buy in doing these little things. People who are successful in business understand the consistency of persistency over time. You know, it's these baby steps that matter more than anything else.
28: I'm Mike Carruthers, and that's something you should know.
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23: Red Sox take down the Royals 7-1, snapping a 9-game streak where Boston scored 3 runs or less. Interim manager Chad Tracy says it was nice to see the offense come to life.
5: We were actually very good throughout the whole game. We actually had we had a couple opportunities earlier to maybe put it, I want to say out of reach, but give a bigger lead earlier. But the at-bat quality stayed for 9 innings, and we were able to bust through late.
23: The Sox will go for the sweep in Kansas City tonight. First pitch is at 7:40. And in the NFL, the league approved the ability to play as many as 10 international games starting in 2027. The NFL has 9 international games scheduled for this season, including the Patriots taking on the Lions in Munich, Germany in November. Dan Watkins, WBZ, Boston's News Radio.
3: 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Traffic on the threes.
2: It is 13 minutes after 3 o'clock right now, and in the downtown area, we have the ramp from the Sumner Tunnel heading over to Sturrow Drive closed while they do some overnight work there. And so just keep it in mind, you'll have to come out of the tunnel and make your way through the downtown area, get over that way. And traveling, speaking of Sturrow Drive, Soldiers Field Road and Sturrow Drive, all the same road, really, with just a little bit of a name change, but partway along, from Harvard Stadium in Brighton right down to the Copley Tunnel in the Back Bay area, we've got that stretch of road closed on the eastbound side. The westbound side is open, but the eastbound side is closed. If you want to, follow along the river on the heading towards the downtown area, you have to head over to the Cambridge side, follow Memorial Drive, and then watch for the signs to get you back into downtown. You're gonna have to watch for those signs. It's gonna add a couple minutes to your trip, no matter how you slice it. Traveling right now on the expressway Braintree to Boston. We're doing pretty well. We had some work by Neponset earlier. That's out of the way. Traveling right now on Route 95 heading southbound. We've got a little bit of activity going on just after Mechanic Street, and that's in the Foxborough area. You want to watch for some slow-moving traffic there. It's going to slow you down for just a couple minutes. 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There are thousands of kids waiting more than a year. 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Text the word radio to 83393. It's 72 degrees in Boston, and the sky's clear. I'm Jack Hart, WBZ Traffic in the Threes.
3: Here's the 4-day WBZ AccuWeather forecast.
17: It will be partly cloudy early this morning with temperatures steady or slowly rising. Later today, it's going to become hot. We'll have sun and some clouds, a spotty late-day thunderstorm well inland. High of the day, 95. That'll break the record of 90 from 2017, but staying much cooler on the Cape and Islands with 60s to mid-70s. Then very warm into Tuesday night, low 70 to 74. Still hot on Wednesday. We'll have sun giving way to clouds with an afternoon thunderstorm that could produce locally damaging wind gusts. High up to 91. That'll tie the record from 1996. Then much cooler on Thursday with clouds and sun, high just 64, staying in the low to mid 60s on Friday. I'm AccuWeather meteorologist Matt Rindy, WBZ Boston's News Radio.

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1: Good morning, I'm Dan Watkins. Here's what's happening. The Capron Park Zoo in Attleboro is trying to stay afloat these days as the city experiences some financial difficulties. WBZ's Jared Brosnan tells us the zoo is feeling a little more hopeful about its future after a heartfelt donation.
2: When a young girl named Anne Marie heard the Capron Park Zoo was struggling, she pitched in to help.
3: Just one really, really cool thing that I noticed is that just by chance that the amount of money that Anne Marie raised was $101.
2: Zoo curator Casey Ribeiro says it's a sign of hope, as 101 years ago, school children raised pennies to bring the animals to Attleboro.
3: It started with the children saving the zoo, and we're still here, and kids are still supporting.
2: Ribeiro says she's grateful for people like Anne Marie, whose overwhelming support has helped keep the zoo from being shut down, with Attleboro City Council recently voting to keep the doors open through the 2027 fiscal year.
3: We just were really touched by that thoughtful gesture. Any kind of support goes a long way. By just showing up and coming to the zoo, that's a way to support us. So it's been amazing. The community has been the absolute best.
2: From Attleboro, I'm Jared Brosnan, WBZ Boston's News Radio.
1: We're learning more about President Trump's decision to drop his lawsuit against the IRS this week. CBS's Linda Kenyon reports.
4: The president dropped his $10 billion lawsuit against the IRS over a leak of his tax returns in exchange for nearly $1.8 billion compensation fund for those who believe they were wrongly prosecuted, including January 6 rioters convicted of assaulting police. Vice President J.D. Vance said anyone can file.
5: We're not making commitments to give anybody money. We're just making commitments to look at things case by case.
4: The settlement also states the U.S. is forever barred and precluded from examining or prosecuting President Trump, his sons, and the Trump Organization's current tax issues. Linda Kenyon, CBS News, The White House.
1: The investigation continues in California following Monday's deadly shooting at an Islamic center in San Diego. Officials say two teenagers attacked the facility, fatally shooting three people. During a news conference on Tuesday, San Diego Police Chief Scott Wall praised the armed security guard who sacrificed his life by engaging the gunman.
6: His actions, without a doubt, delayed, distracted, and ultimately deterred these two individuals from gaining access to the greater areas of the mosque.
1: The two shooters died from apparent self-inflicted gunshot wounds. Authorities are investigating the shooting as a hate crime. Homebuyers emerged from the sidelines last month. CBS's Jason Brooks with details.
7: Pending home sales increased more than expected in April, with buyers overcoming economic uncertainty and higher interest rates. The National Association of Realtors reports that pending sales rose 1.4% for the previous month and were up 3.2% year over year. The Northeast saw the strongest month-over-month sales of the four regions, while the South led in year-over-year sales on a 4.7% gain. The NAR says that historically low foreclosure rates are keeping prices higher, with a majority of markets selling at higher prices compared to a year ago.
1: In Boston was the hottest market in the country last month, with pending sales rising more than 10%. You've probably heard stories about home ownership being out of reach for many Americans these days. Well, now it turns out that car ownership is heading that way, too.
8: As nice as the ad sounds,
9: 0% financing for up to 60 months on all Chevy Silverados.
8: Car ownership has become too expensive for nearly 4 out of 10 Americans. They tell LendingTree that rising fixed costs, including loan payments and car insurance, make owning a car a luxury they cannot afford. A long-held rule of thumb is that your monthly auto loan payments should be no more than 10% of your income. But many car owners say that's impossible, with the average new car costing just under $50,000. And car insurance costs surging 37% since 2021, not to mention the price of gas. Sherry Preston, ABC News.
1: The blast of heat this week is highlighting another problem that's facing many school districts across Massachusetts, a lack of air conditioning, especially towards the end of the school year when some important tests are being taken. WBZ's Jim McKay with more.
10: Here in Braintree, their high school was built in 1972, and thus the majority of it does not contain air conditioning, a common problem, and really gets a spotlight on days like this.
11: What happened as far as like the school funding?
12: I don't
11: think anyone would want to sit in a hot classroom.
10: A few parents I spoke to around Five Corners, and they know all too well about the lack of AC, especially now, where some high schoolers are taking their final MCAS exams and are doing so in the heat.
11: I'm hot standing here, so I couldn't imagine.
12: Very upset. I feel like they can do better.
10: Fans and keeping some blinds drawn can help keep a shady coolness, but until every school in the state gets a major upgrade in line with the 21st century, these problems will persist.
12: And to be able to take care of situations like this.
10: In Braintree, Jim McKay, WBZ, Boston's News Radio.
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0: 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All-wheel drive. Traffic on the threes.
18: It is 23 minutes after 3 o'clock right now, and, we're doing all right on area roadways. Still some work zones out there, a few of them starting to close up. But what we are still dealing with right now, Route 495 heading southbound by Route 28. That's in the Andover area. And that's causing a little bit of a slowdown. It's early in the morning, but we're still seeing a slowdown through there. Got some light traffic on that road. Traveling on Route 3 heading southbound. And I thought these work crews were done. In the Chelmsford area, just approaching Route 495, we've got a work zone there, and that's backing things up just the least little bit. That's just by Route 110. And looks like they might be moving around some equipment right now. That's when it gets a little heavier sometimes. That's what they're doing. Traveling right now on Route 95, Salisbury to Peabody. You know, it's been quiet all night long. I feel like I'm neglecting the thing. And traveling right now on Route 95 heading southbound, just after Route 93 in the Woburn area, we've had some work going on there all night long, and that's still causing some minor slowdowns. Just be aware of it. And traveling otherwise, we're in good shape on Route 93 coming into the downtown area. And for victims of drunken drugged driving, your grief is unique, but you are not alone. 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Right now in Boston, it is 72 degrees. There's nary a cloud in the sky. I'm Jack Hart, WBZ Traffic in the Threes.
0: Here's the four-day WBZ AccuWeather forecast.
19: It is going to be partly cloudy early this morning, with temperatures steady or slowly rising. Later today, it's going to be hot with sun and some clouds. A spotty late-day thunderstorm well inland. High of the day 95. That'll break the record of 90 from 2017. But much cooler on the Cape and Islands with 60s and mid-70s. Very warm into Tuesday night, low 70 to 74. Still hot on Wednesday with sun and afternoon clouds. We'll have an afternoon thunderstorm producing possibly locally damaging wind gusts. High up to 91. That's tying the record from 1996. And then much cooler on Thursday with clouds and sun and a high of just 64. Low to mid-60s again on Friday. I'm AccuWeather meteorologist Matt Rindy, WBZ, Boston's News Radio.
1: Central Mass Botanical Garden is working to revive one of America's most iconic trees, WBZ's Heil Schaffel explains.
20: Lightweight, resistant to rot, and food-producing, the American chestnut powered the pioneers across the American frontier. Now, all those 4 billion trees are dead and gone.
21: Basically, these trees die down to their root system periodically.
20: A blight accidentally introduced from Asia in the early 1900s killed nearly all the native chestnuts here. But there's projects underway to bring it back. This is Steve Conaway at the New England Botanic Garden in Boylston.
21: We're testing out chestnuts that come from a Virginia population that exhibited some natural resistance.
20: With seeds from the American Chestnut Cooperators Foundation, they're trying to see if they can discover a better genetic line that can restore the tree to its former glory.
21: American chestnut is interwoven with American history as well as local ecology.
20: Kyle Schaffel, WBZ, Boston's News Radio.
1: It could be a very long summer in some foreign countries if tourists continue acting this way. ABC's Sherry Preston has more on several of them behaving badly.
22: Tossing a coin in Rome's iconic Trevi Fountain is supposed to mean you'll someday return to the city, but what if you toss yourself in? That's what a tourist from New Zealand did, fully clothed, swam around as Italian police ordered him to get out. He's been banned from returning to the fountain ever, so there's your answer. In Japan, an American tourist wearing a smiley face head entered the zoo enclosure housing Punch, the little monkey who carries around that stuffed orangutan. Another tourist filmed it for social media. The monkey scattered. The tourists were arrested. Sherry Preston, ABC News.
1: A local woman smells something suspicious going on at a major corporation. 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
23: The secret's out in Boston federal court, where a Massachusetts woman files a class action lawsuit against consumer goods company Procter & Gamble. She says its unscented secret deodorant is in fact scented. Lisa Fanoff claims she never would have purchased the product at Walmart last fall if she knew that. The $5 million lawsuit claims the company intentionally misled its customers into believing the products are unscented to protect against allergenic and skin reactions. This follows previous nationwide class action lawsuits over benzene contamination and Procter & Gamble aerosol deodorants. Matt Shearer, WBZ, Boston's News Radio.
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24: Congressional districts change. Lines get

0: 1890s. A book that tells us a whole lot more is Boston in Transit, Mapping the History of Public Transportation in the Hub by Stephen Bochet. Along with a neat collection of maps and the complete history of the modes of transportation in Boston, the author talks about Boston's first ferry boats, making it a lot easier to get around Boston Harbor. From horse-drawn carriages and coaches to horse-drawn railways, and ultimately the electric streetcar networks. Complete with timetables, tickets, guidebooks, pamphlets, and more, this is a practical history, something you can enjoy reading on the T or anytime. There are likely several reasons why Boston was once dubbed the hub of the universe. Our advancements in transportation should certainly count for one of them. Boston in Transit, Mapping the History of Public Transportation in the Hub by Stephen Bochet. And that's the book club, WBZ Boston's News Radio.
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5: Good morning, I'm Dan Watkins. Here's what's happening. After a day of record-breaking heat on Tuesday, the hot weather is sticking around Wednesday. WBZ-TV's chief meteorologist Eric Fisher says it'll warm up quick before another storm front moves in.
6: We should just hit the low 90s before that happens, so another chance for some records in many spots. A little cooler in central Mass, as well as across Cape Cod and the islands. So in terms of records, tomorrow's number to beat in Boston is 91. I do think we're going to get there.
5: Boston got up to 96 degrees on Tuesday. Fisher says it was the second warmest spring day ever recorded in the city. We'll get a full check of the forecast in just a few minutes. As the hot weather bears down on Greater Boston, residents in an apartment building in Cambridge are sweating it out because the air conditioning isn't on yet. WBZ-TV's Christina Rex with the story.
7: We first met Minu Abadani as the 76-year-old brought in her groceries while temperatures climbed outside and inside.
8: Come with me. Come to my unit.
7: She lives on the 12th floor at the LBJ Apartments in Cambridge, run by Cambridge Housing Authority. Residents got this letter on Monday. It says Massachusetts sanitary code still requires heat service, and CHA cannot yet turn the system over to provide AC. Management instead asked residents to keep their windows closed and offered ice cream and cold water in the air-conditioned lobby.
8: I don't need the ice cream at this age. I need comfort.
7: Minu says her building manager turned off the heat, but it's not much relief.
8: But my unit is at the top floor, so it gets all the heat up. And at the same time, I face east. So after 2 o'clock, this is a sauna. This is not life.
5: The Cambridge Housing Authority says the news for the AC change came too late and it could take 2 to 3 days for the cold air to kick in. Officials in Maine gave another update on Tuesday following last week's deadly mill fire. WBZ's Brooke McCarthy with the latest.
9: The investigation continues in Searsmont, Maine, after a fire and explosion at Robbins Lumber last week. Morrill firefighter Andrew Cross was killed and 12 others were injured. Joel Davis with the State Fire Marshal's Office says authorities are still trying to find out how this started.
10: Our mission as investigators at this point is to seek answers on how this fire occurred. We are seeking those answers for the Cross family and the fire service as a whole to try to prevent any future incidents.
9: An ATF's national response team has been deployed,
10: including special agents, origin and cause experts, engineers, clerical staff, and computer modeling experts, and laboratory personnel to assist us.
9: Investigators say they've conducted over 50 interviews so far and are examining similar mills to understand what went wrong. Over half of those injured remain in the hospital. Brooke McCarthy, WBZ Boston's News Radio.
5: Coming up, student-athletes and their coaches are trying to not let the heat get to them in Norton. Find out more next.
1: 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All-wheel drive. Traffic on the threes.
11: It is 33 minutes after 3 o'clock. Let's see what's going on down there in Mansfield. We've been dealing with some work, the work zone down by Route 140, Route 495, heading northbound and south.

0: town. Looks like those crews have wound up for the overnight, and traffic is moving through there just as nicely as it can. Traffic is very light. Anybody who's going through there right now is at or about the speed limit. Traveling out in Central Mass, Route 290, heading eastbound and westbound, we've been dealing with some work just west of Grafton Street in Worcester, and we're still dealing with it. Traffic is a little bit slow through there right now. It's not terrible, but this time of morning when you see slow traffic, that means there's enough to slow you down. And traveling right now, otherwise up to the north, we still have some work going on Route 495 heading southbound in Andover by Route 28, and Route 95 heading southbound just after Route 93 in Woburn. Watch out for it. A little bit of a delay. Not too bad. Most of that is pretty much all going to be picked up by the early part of the commute. The Crohn's and Colitis Foundation has been at the forefront, by the way, of inflammatory bowel disease research and care, and for over 50 years. Learn more at Crohn'sColitisFoundation.org. It's 72 degrees in Boston, no clouds. I'm Jack Hart, WBZ, traffic on the threes.
1: Here's the four-day WBZ AccuWeather forecast.
2: It is going to be partly cloudy early this morning with temperatures steady or slowly rising. Later today, it's going to be turning hot with sun and some clouds. Spotty late-day thunderstorm well inland. High today, 95. That's breaking the record of 90 from 2017. But much cooler on the Cape and Islands with 60s to mid-70s. Very warm into Tuesday night, low 70 to 74. Still hot on Wednesday with sunny way to clouds. An afternoon thunderstorm capable of producing locally damaging wind gusts. We'll have a high of 91. That'll tie the record from 1996. Then sharply cooler on Thursday with clouds and sun, high just 64, staying in the mid-60s on Friday. I'm AccuWeather meteorologist Matt Rindy, WBZ, Boston News Radio.
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4: Student athletes in the Tri-Valley League always have their calendars circled for the outdoor track and field showcase.
5: This is a great opportunity for the kids to get qualifying marks for the state meet. 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
7: They're right behind you!
4: The heat of competition was to be expected here in Norton, but not heat of record-breaking levels. Despite that, Hopkinton assistant coach Michael Donahue says PRs aren't out of the question.
5: For the throwing athletes, jumping athletes, sprinting athletes, it's actually a great day, because as long as you are hydrated, you know, you're up to speed, you're warm, you're feeling good, you're going to pop. It's tougher for the distance athletes, the middle distance athletes who aren't used to it yet.
4: All of the coaches out here have a clear message for the athletes.
8: Fluids. 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
3: Authorities in California are still working to determine what led to the deadly shooting at a San Diego mosque on Monday. Three people were killed in the attack. Both suspects were found dead from apparent self-inflicted gunshot wounds. CBS's Lana Zack has more from San Diego.
9: Three men, including a security guard, were killed.
10: His actions, without a doubt, delayed, distracted, and ultimately deterred these two individuals.
11: We are used to receiving hate mails, hate messages, people driving by and cursing and all that stuff, but such horrible crime. We have never expected this.
9: Dozens of children forced to huddle for safety in classrooms as the attack unfolded.
3: Authorities said on Tuesday that the two suspects met online and shared what they called a, quote, broad hatred towards different religions and races. Officials have recovered some 30 firearms and a crossbow from two residences searched in connection to the investigation. Ahead of sports, although some golfers left for the LIV Golf League, the PGA Tour says they'd be happy to have them return, WBZ's Mike Macklin explains.
12: Eight of the world's top professional golfers are committed to play in the Travelers Championship next month. But Bryson DeChambeau, John Rahm, and several other big names who defected to the breakaway LIV Tour will not be in the field, even though Travelers Executive Vice President Andy Bassett would love to see them return.
13: The PGA Tour wants the best players back on the PGA Tour, and we'll welcome them once they qualify. We'll welcome them with open arms back into what we do.
12: But qualifying to come back will take time, so for now, Travelers Tournament Director Nathan Grube is waiting patiently.
14: No matter what happens in the future, we are going to stay friends with these guys. We stay friends with Bryson and Rahm and Brooks, but it's tricky. There's things that we can't control. We've always said we are going to be the best PGA Tour event that we can possibly be.
12: Helping make that happen will be Keegan Bradley, New England's hometown golf hero, twice a Travelers winner, back to defend as champion. Mike Macklin, WBZ, Boston's News Radio.
3: Coming up, Boston is making sure the city's firefighters can continue getting screened for cancer. Find out more next.
7: California jury rejecting Elon Musk's claims that OpenAI, under the leadership of Sam Altman, betrayed its mission to benefit the public by transforming from a nonprofit entity into a for-profit business. But they said Musk just waited too long to sue the company. President Trump today saying he called off a planned military attack against Iran, slated to take place tomorrow because, quote, serious negotiations are now taking place on some kind of peace deal. That helped stocks recover some steep earlier losses, and at the closing bell, the Dow was up by 160 points, but with weakness in chipmaker shares, the NASDAQ lost 134, the S&P was down 5, oil's back above 108 a barrel. The Trump administration adding generic drugs to its direct-to-consumer drug sales website, TrumpRx. And Domino's says it will give away $1 million worth of free pizza if one U.S. soccer player gets a red card in the World Cup tournament. I'm Tom Busby, Bloomberg Business on WBZ, Boston's News Radio.
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3: The Red Sox beat the Royals 7-1. The Sox will look to sweep the series tonight. Connelly Early is on the mound for Boston against Michael Wacha for KC. First pitch is at 7:40. In the NBA, the Knicks take down the Cavaliers in overtime, 115-104, to win Game 1 of the Eastern Conference Finals. And in the NHL, Game 1 of the Western Conference Finals between the Avalanche and Golden Knights is tonight in Colorado at 8. Meanwhile, ESPN reports that multiple teams are waiting to interview former Bruins coach Bruce Cassidy, but haven't received permission from Vegas yet as they hold his rights after firing him in March. Cassidy had 1 year left on his deal, the NHL Coaches Association putting out a statement calling the current situation, quote, unprecedented. Dan Watkins, WBZ, Boston's News Radio.
1: Traffic. traffic and weather together. 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All-wheel drive. Traffic on the threes.
0: 43 minutes after 3 o'clock. Would you look at that? And taking a look at traffic on area roadways. You know, we're doing all right. We've got some work zones out and about. Let's go see what's going on close to downtown. We still have the ramp on from Sumner Tunnel over to Storrow Drive closed while some work goes on. That's probably going to be another 45 minutes to an hour. And we have a stretch of Soldiers Field Road and Storrow Drive, all pretty much the same road with just a little name change at around Boston University. But at any rate, that whole stretch, the eastbound side from Harvard Stadium in Brighton, right down to the Copley Tunnel in the Back Bay. The eastbound side closed for just about another 45 minutes to an hour. The westbound side is wide open, and your alternate route right now, at least the most obvious alternate route, is Memorial Drive over in Cambridge side of the river. Follow along. You know what? Here's the thing. It's going to add a couple of minutes to your trip. What are you going to do about it? But just be aware of it. Traveling right now on the expressway, Braintree to Boston, all is well right now, and Route 93 from Braintree to Canton. No major issues there. We do are still dealing with a little bit of work going on. Route 495 at Route 140 in the Mansfield area, and looked like it was just about ready to wind up. I think it's going to be there a few more minutes. Route 290 eastbound and westbound in Worcester, just west of Grafton Street. We still have some work going on. The eastbound side right now, not seeing so much of a delay. Westbound side, a little bit of a heavier delay, but only for a short distance. I have a sneaking suspicion they're going to wind up before too long. And the Crohn's and Colitis Foundation has been at the forefront of inflammatory bowel disease research and care for more than 50 years. 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Right now in Boston, 72 degrees and the sky is clear. I'm Jack Hart, WBZ Traffic in the Threes.
1: Here's the four-day WBZ AccuWeather forecast.
2: A heat advisory is in effect till 8 p.m. this coming evening, except for the South Coast, Cape, and Islands. It'll be very warm early this morning with lows of 70 to 74. Hot later today with sun and clouds. An afternoon thunderstorm could produce locally damaging winds. High for the day, 91, tying the record from 1996. Then much cooler Wednesday night, low down to 56. Clouds and sun on Thursday, a cool day with a high of 64. Still cool on Friday with some sunshine, high again 64. Then some rain possible late Saturday or Saturday night. High of the day near 60. I'm AccuWeather meteorologist Matt Rindy, WBZ, Boston's News Radio.

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1: Good morning, I'm Dan Watkins. Here's what's happening. The city of Boston is announcing some new funding to help make sure that firefighters can be treated for cancer.
2: Boston firefighters have been able to get preventative cancer screenings thanks to a federal grant until now. So the city of Boston is stepping in to fill the funding gap and allow firefighters to continue to get those preventative screenings.
3: And that's why today we're proud to announce the city's new $150,000 partnership with the Dana-Farber Cancer Institute to screen and ensure that every single one of our firefighters will have access to early prevention for cancer.
2: The partnership with Dana-Farber allows firefighters who have been diagnosed with cancer to get in to see a doctor within 48 hours. There's also social and emotional services offered to firefighters and their families to support them through a diagnosis.
3: Make sure that our firefighters know we'll always have their back just as they have ours.
2: These screenings go far beyond a regular physical, and they look at 9 major organs, cardiac issues, even skin cancer screenings. They have caught cancers early when they are treatable. And now, with this funding, they'll be able to continue the program. Amanda Keene, WBZ, Boston's News Radio.
1: Federal authorities have charged several Chinese companies with deliberately restricting the world's production of shipping storage containers ahead of the COVID-19 pandemic.
4: Authorities allege the company slowed production just before the global supply chain came under enormous strain.
5: At the height of the COVID pandemic, the defendants lined their own pockets by choking the world's supply of shipping containers.
4: Acting Assistant Attorney General Omid Assefi.
5: This case affected every American store shelf and every American home.
4: He said the conspiracy roughly doubled the prices of standard shipping containers and increased the container manufacturer's profits by nearly 100-fold.
1: That was CBS's Cammie McCormick reporting. The Trump administration continues to defend its decision to set up a $1.8 billion fund to pay claims to alleged victims of government weaponization. ABC's Stephen Portnoy with the latest.
6: One man who says he's not a fan of the settlement fund is the top Republican in the Senate. Majority Leader John Thune tells reporters.
7: I think that there are and will be continue to be a lot of questions around that.
6: Earlier, Thune said he didn't see a purpose for $1.8 billion in taxpayer money being dispersed to alleged victims of the Biden Justice Department. At the White House, Vice President Vance told reporters claims would be evaluated case by case and that Democrats, namely Hunter Biden, would also be welcome to apply. Stephen Portnoy, ABC News, Washington.
1: Massachusetts is joining 23 other states and Washington, D.C. in a lawsuit over a Trump administration rule change impacting federal student loans. These policies, which are set to take effect this summer, would cap the amount of money that can go to grad students, with many of them pursuing degrees in healthcare-related fields. Hopeful nurses, for example, could only borrow around $20,000 a year in federal student loans. Massachusetts AG Andrea Campbell argues that a law passed by Congress doesn't allow for the exclusions and the move would worsen some already severe workforce shortages. The Trump administration, meanwhile, describes the policies as common sense changes that will save taxpayers hundreds of billions of dollars. The National Transportation Safety Board has begun holding hearings on the UPS cargo plane crash in Kentucky last year.
8: Jennifer Homendy is heading up NTSB hearings into last November's deadly crash of a UPS cargo plane that killed 15 people in Louisville, Kentucky.
9: We want to find out what happened.
8: The probe quickly focused on spherical bearings in the MD-11's engine mounts. Investigators found records of 10 previous flaws in the same key parts of similar planes, most of them never reported to the FAA. Government and UPS officials say the reports they did get didn't convey the collateral damage that could be caused.
10: It makes it sound almost benign. We have a bearing fracture and it slides out, it migrates a little bit.
8: UPS Airlines Senior Director of Engineering, David Springer.
10: The rest of the damage that was being caused was a big deal. And I think if we would have known that at UPS, I think we would have asked a lot of different questions.
8: Homendy says they want to find out why no one spotted the concerning trend and took action to prevent it. Jennifer King, Washington.
1: A rideshare driver is out of a job after being accused of running an AI scam, ABC's Mike Dubusky reports.
11: After being notified by Lyft of a $75 damage fee for a recent trip his daughter took, Boca Raton resident Bert Gore asked for photo evidence.
12: And the driver you know, sent us pictures.
11: The photos the Lyft driver allegedly took appear to show a spilled drink in the back seat of a car, but then Gore's daughter noticed something else.
12: She goes, "Dad, that's AI. You could see the Gemini logo on the bottom right-hand side of one of the photos."
11: Gore brought the issue to Lyft, who agreed and blocked the driver from their app. Mike Dubusky, ABC News.
1: The temperature isn't the only thing that's rising this week. So is tourism. WBZ's James Rojas was out talking to visitors exploring Boston's hot streets on Tuesday.
13: There are often two types of people.
14: I'd rather it be hot than cold.
15: You're the opposite?
16: Yeah, I'm the opposite. I would rather be here during, like, the colder months.
13: Yeah. Kevin and Jennifer are from Charlotte, North Carolina, where the weather isn't too much different than here. They plan to do a lot of walking around, so it's all about strategy.
16: Get out early.
14: Yeah, get everything done early and then go chill in the afternoon.
16: We're doing the Freedom Trail and then going back to lunch and doing a boat ride tonight on the harbor.
13: Near Quincy Market, James Rojas, WBZ, Boston's News Radio.
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20: 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And the World Encyclopedia of Stamps and Stamp Collecting. The ultimate reference to over 3,000 of the world's best stamps. Authors are James McKay and Matthew Hills. New Postal Service stamps this year include the American Bison and Figures of the American Revolution. And that's the Book Club, WBZ, Boston's News Radio.
0: 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All-wheel drive. Traffic on the threes. It's 53 minutes after 3 o'clock right now. Southbound on Route 95, just after Mechanic Street and Foxborough. We've got some slow-moving traffic through there. You're going to get through it. It's just a little bit of a snag. Just be careful. Beware of it. Traveling otherwise, Routes 24 and 3 down to the south looking pretty good. And some earlier activity that we had on Route 495 in the Mansfield area. Well, you know what? Looks like we still might have a little bit of it. Northbound side of 495. Watch out for just a little tiny snag right at Route 140. Traveling right now on Routes 395 and 146 out in Central Mass, things look good. Some earlier work that we had on the Mass Pike westbound. Well, we still have a little bit going on just after Route 190. Well, right at the ramp to Route 290 in Auburn. And some work continuing on Route 290 eastbound and westbound just west of Grafton Street, Hanson downtown Worcester, and that's going to slow you down. It's just on the westbound side right now, just after Grafton Street. Watch out for a delay. Traveling right now, otherwise on Route 2, we had some work zones earlier. They're pretty much cleared up. Traveling right now on Route 495, heading southbound. Still some work by Route 28 in the Andover area, not really causing much trouble. And Route 95, heading southbound just after Route 93 in Woburn. We've got some activity going on for just a short while longer. A little bit of work going on. Watch out for it, and that'll all pick up by the time we get into the morning commute. 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It's 72 degrees in Boston, no clouds. I'm Jack Hart, WBZ Traffic in the Threes. Here's the four-day WBZ AccuWeather forecast.
1: It is going to be very warm early this morning with lows of 70 to 74. Then later today, a hot day with sun and clouds. We'll have an afternoon thunderstorm capable of producing locally damaging winds. High for the day 91, tying the record from 1996. But much cooler weather moves in on Wednesday night with a low down to 56. It remains on the cooler side Thursday. We'll have clouds and some of the high of just 64. Friday, more of the same with some sunshine. High again 64. And then cloudy on Saturday with some rain late in the day or at night when a high near 60. I'm AccuWeather meteorologist Matt Rinney, WBZ, Boston's News Radio. Rhode Island food tradition is taking over, and you can thank reality TV for that. WBZ's Jay Willette with more.
15: In the summer, like going to the beach as a kid, you have cheese in the sun. It's sitting there, and the, you know what I mean?
21: Bravo's Real Housewives of Rhode Island introduced millions of viewers to pizza chips. A cheeseless, tomato-sauced round of dough that Rhode Islanders have been eating at the beach, at parties, and straight out of the bakery bag for decades.
22: We're selling a lot more of them than we had in the past.
21: Cast member Alicia Carmody handed them out on the beach in episode 4, and the reaction from her non-Rhode Island castmates said it all.
23: They think it's great, but I'm like, where's the cheese on my pizza? Because who wants a pizza without cheese?
21: Michael Manny Jr., whose family has owned LaSalle Bakery in Providence since 1932, says demand has been through the roof.
22: We'll see how it goes. We'll see how long it lasts. It could be a fad. It could be like the cupcake shop or the donut shop. It's hard to just gauge how long it's going to last.
21: In Providence, Jay Willette, WBZ, Boston's News Radio.
1: A famous beer is capping its bottles for the last time to the woe of fans from Chicago to Milwaukee. CBS's Allison Keys with the story.
24: Why settle for less? When you're out of Schlitz, you're out of beer.
25: That's the 1971 TV ad featuring happy people drinking what else? Schlitz beer. It's been around for 177 years, and though it was based in Milwaukee, it left a huge legacy in Chicago. Many taverns still have Schlitz logos on their buildings. Pabst Brewing Company is ceasing production due to dwindling demand for the once famous beer. There will be a farewell batch of the beer based on brewing logs from the first half of the 20th century. Allison Keys, CBS News.
1: Professional baseball players may get to retire young, but that's not always the case for everyone working behind the scenes.
26: Root for the home team, and not always the guys on the field. How about an 86-year-old worker at Fenway Park? 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It all started when influencer Samuel Weidenhofer featured Ken Avery, a Fenway employee, in an emotional Instagram reel about his life and struggles. Avery shared stories about serving in the Air Force, surviving a deadly barracks fire, and losing his wife of 45 years in 2017. So now a GoFundMe campaign was created for Avery, and it's raised over $96,000 towards a $110,000 goal. 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
32: From ABC News, I'm Dave Packer. An extraordinary order from the Justice Department barring the IRS from investigating President Trump, his sons, and their companies. ABC's Jonathan Curl.
33: The deal was orchestrated by the head of the DOJ, Acting Attorney General Todd Blanche, who is Trump's former personal attorney. The president's settlement also creates a nearly $1.8 billion fund, taxpayer money to pay for Trump allies or anyone else who claims they were mistreated by the Biden Justice Department.
2: Primaries in six states Tuesday testing President Trump's grip on the GOP, and it looks like that grip is pretty tight. Kentucky Representative Thomas Massie lost his Republican House primary to President Trump's pick, Ed Gallarain. Gallarain after his victory Tuesday night.
3: My focus is on advancing the president's and the party's agenda to put America first. In Kentucky always.
2: Massie was President Trump's number one political target this year. Trump furious at Massie for his push to release the Epstein files and his opposition to the war with Iran. But the Senate Tuesday narrowly advanced an Iran war powers resolution. This was the first time the Senate has approved moving forward with the resolution after seven failed votes. Republican Senator Bill Cassidy switched his vote after getting primaried over the weekend by a Trump-endorsed challenger. New details emerging about Monday's deadly shooting at a San Diego Islamic Center. Authorities say the security guard delayed the shooters on their way in, engaging them in a gun battle so 140 children inside the mosque could go into hiding as police came.
4: They believe the shooters chose to leave when they heard sirens coming on their way outside, shooting and killing two more victims. The FBI says it has recovered writings. It describes those writings as a manifesto. It says that the manifesto, as they describe it, is full of hate against all religions and against multiple races. Alex Stone, ABC News, San Diego.
2: Also in Southern California, new wildfire has broken out, this time in Riverside County. 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
1: Good morning, I'm Dan Watkins. Here's what's happening. Boston made some heat history on Tuesday, breaking the record for May 19th as temperatures reached 96 degrees. WBZ-TV's chief meteorologist Eric Fisher reports it's the second hottest spring day ever recorded in the city, and we could break more records on Wednesday with forecasts calling for another day in the 90s. Meanwhile, hot weather like this is music to the ears for one local entrepreneur, WBZ's Heil Schaffel with his story.
5: Jeremiah Lockery, a.k.a. Mr. Icy, spends roasting hot days like this selling cold treats to his myriad fans out of a slick, colorful trailer with his face painted on. Thing is, Mr. Icy is still in high school.
6: Me and my mom and my dad started off like a little cart, and then we've seen people like... my product I was making.
5: Jeremiah, who's based in Fall River, is just 15. He started this business in 2024 after seeing how much money his sister was earning from her side gig. Kyle Schaffel, WBZ, Boston News Radio.
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0: 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All-wheel drive. Traffic on the threes.
7: It is 3 minutes after 4 o'clock right now, and well, we've got light traffic just about everywhere. I've seen a few work zones start to pick up their tools, but we still have some activity going on out there. We still have the ramp from Sturrow Drive, from Soldiers Field Road. What am I talking about here? From the Sumner Tunnel heading over to Sturrow Drive. That remains closed for just a little while longer while they do some work, and Sturrow Drive. We've got Soldiers Field Road and Sturrow Drive on the eastbound side from Harvard University down in the Alston-Brighton area right down to the Copley Tunnel on the Back Bay. The eastbound side closed for just a little while longer, and eastbound traffic can head over to the most obvious alternate route is Memorial Drive over on the Cambridge side of the river. If you know your way around the Back Bay and so forth, then you know, use whatever route you think is best, but that's the easiest thing. It's going to add a couple minutes to your trip. Traveling Braintree to Boston on the expressway. Traffic is moving well. Lower deck of Route 93 onto the Zakin Bridge and into the Tip O'Neill Tunnel. No major delays there. Tobin Bridge northbound and southbound. Traffic moves without too much of a hitch. And Route 95 heading southbound just after Route 93 in the Woburn area. Won't be too long before crews pick up their tools there. And for victims of drunken drug driving, your grief is unique, but you are not alone. 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Right now in Boston, it's 72 degrees under a clear sky. I'm Jack Hart, WBZ Traffic in the Threes.
0: Here's the four-day WBZ AccuWeather forecast.
8: It is going to be very warm early this morning with lows of 70 to 74. Then later today with sun and clouds, it's going to be another hot day with an afternoon thunderstorm capable of producing locally damaging winds. High of the day 91, that'll tie the record from 1996. Then much cooler Wednesday night with a low down to 56, and it remains cool on Thursday with sun and clouds, high 64. Another cool day Friday with some sunshine, high again 64. Then cloudy on Saturday with some rain late in the day or at night, high near 60. I'm AccuWeather meteorologist Matt Rindy, WBZ, Boston News Radio.
1: State lawmakers on Beacon Hill are weighing the governor's $300 million economic development plan. WBZ's Madison Rogers with details.
9: Look, we're at an inflection point in this country. The way I look at it is that we've got to play to our strengths.
10: Governor Healey testifying in support of the Mass Winds Act, which looks to draw in international investors with a new seed fund.
9: $20 million for site development and infrastructure to help international companies relocate, come here, or expand here.
10: The bill would also pump money into the defense sector, robotics, and AI. Some raise questions about how to make sure the investment stays in Massachusetts.
11: To get those companies not only to educate our folks, we want those folks to stay here. We want companies to invest here. We want them to work here.
10: Amid concerns around inflation, AI, and modern warfare, the governor argues this bill is about making sure new age tech works for Massachusetts. Madison Rogers, WBZ, Boston's News Radio.
1: Harvard University is looking to get a lawsuit brought on by the Trump administration dismissed. The White House sued the school earlier this year over allegations it had not done enough to combat anti-Semitism on campus. Harvard's lawyers rejected the government's complaint in a 49-page motion and said it relied on a snapshot in time that does not exist today before listing the steps that Harvard has undergone to ward off anti-Semitism. The DOJ's lawsuit was filed almost 1 year after Harvard sued the government for freezing federal aid to the university. It's been an ongoing battle after a fall at the State Fire Academy, but the town of Chelmsford is taking action to help an injured firefighter. WBZ's Brooke McCarthy reports.
12: The Chelmsford Board of Selectmen voted to place injured firefighter Nick Spinelli on administrative leave,
13: during which time he will receive his full pay as he would get it if he were on duty every day.
12: This will also allow him to keep his job as he recovers from serious injuries he suffered during a 40-foot fall at the Massachusetts Firefighting Academy last month. Since the injury happened while he was a part-time instructor for the state and not on duty in Chelmsford, a big back and forth over pay and sick time took place. Last week, Governor Maura Healey filed legislation to ensure Spinelli receives full pay and benefits while he recovers, but that still hasn't made its way through the House or Senate. Select Board Member Pat Woges says Spinelli should not miss a paycheck.
13: And we look forward to seeing him, you know, recovering.
12: Brooke McCarthy, WBZ, Boston's News Radio.
1: Ahead of sports, the city of Providence is unveiling their plans for when the World Cup and a flurry of soccer fans descend on the region. As the tournament plays out in Foxborough and across North America, Providence is hosting an official fan zone at Station Park. Mayor Brett Smiley says they are, quote, proud to showcase the energy, creativity, and hospitality that define our city, adding that the fan zone will create opportunities for local businesses, artists, and organizations to be part of the global celebration. Officials say that extensive security measures will be in place. Coming up, donations of all sizes continue to pour in for the Capron Park Zoo as it faces an uncertain future. Find out more next.
14: Worries about high inflation slamming the restaurant business may be overstated, at least when it comes to Cava. The Mediterranean chain is hiking its full-year sales forecast after diners flocked to its restaurants in the just-finished quarter, with both new customers and repeat customers coming in more frequently. Cava now thinks its comparable sales will be up 6.5% this year instead of the previously predicted 5%. These results contradict concern that higher gas and grocery prices due to the war in Iran could crimp discretionary spending. Today we get what promises to be an interesting earnings report from Target, which has outperformed many retail peers on Wall Street. Analysts have grown more optimistic regarding Target's short-term outlook following more than 3 years of sales disappointments, with the average prediction for its first quarter earnings rising. The chain's recent turnaround efforts aim to improve merchandise, refresh stores, and integrate technology more effectively, to face challenges from worsening consumer sentiment and higher energy prices. Andrew O'Day, Bloomberg Business on WBZ, Boston's News Radio.
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1: The Red Sox take down the Royals 7-1 as Boston hitters had their most productive night at the plate in weeks. It was the first time since May 5th that the Sox scored more than four runs in a game. Jaron Duran with a big night, going 2-for-3 with a three-run home run. Interim manager Chad Tracy says Duran is one of the players that they need to heat up.
24: There's guys in the lineup that have shown, you know, consistent success at this level, and they can be very dangerous hitters. And then you can see, you know, the result there when they're going. So
1: the Sox go for the sweep in Kansas City tonight. First pitch is at 7:40. And in the NBA playoffs, the Knicks come storming back from down 22 points to beat the Cavaliers in overtime 115-104 to take game one of the Eastern Conference Finals. Dan Watkins, WBZ, Boston's News Radio.
0: 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Traffic on the threes.
7: It is right now. It's 13 minutes after 4 o'clock. And we've got a few early risers out on area roadways. And we've got nice dry surfaces. Good visibility out there. Still a few work zones in a couple of different spots for which to consider. We've got some activity on Sturro Drive heading eastbound. Soldiers Field Road and Sturro Drive. And from Harvard Stadium in the Alston-Brighton area right down to the Copley Tunnel. That stretch has been closed all night. It's a part of a long-term project going on, and eastbound traffic can easily head over to the Memorial Drive side of the river, over the Cambridge side of the river, and head along there. It's going to add a couple of minutes to your trip. The westbound side of Sturro and Soldiers Field Road, they're wide open, by the way, just so you know. Now traveling over in the Sumner Tunnel, we should see some crews pick up their tools before too long. The ramp from there over to Sturro Drive has been closed throughout the overnight. Keep it in mind. That should open shortly. Traveling right now, Expressway Braintree to Boston all as well. Traveling right now on routes 95, 24, and 3 down to the south. Things are looking good. Still a little bit of activity on the westbound side of route 290 in Worcester, just a little bit west of Grafton Street. Watch out for that. Traveling right now up on route 495 heading southbound through the Andover area. Work crews by route 28. They've picked up their tools. Still some work going on Route 3 southbound in Chelmsford approaching Route 495. And for victims of drunken drug driving, your grief is unique, but you are not alone. You always have a place at MAD. 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I'm Jack Hart, WBZ Traffic in the Freeze.
0: Here's the four-day WBZ AccuWeather forecast.
8: A heat advisory is in effect through 8 p.m. this coming evening, except for the South Coast, Cape, and Islands. It'll be very warm early this morning with lows of 70 to 74. Hot later today with sun and clouds. An afternoon thunderstorm could produce locally damaging winds. High for the day, 91, tying the record from 1996. Then much cooler Wednesday night, low down to 56. Clouds and sun on Thursday, a cool day with a high of 64. Still cool on Friday with some sunshine, high again 64. Then some rain possible late Saturday or Saturday night. High of the day near 60. I'm AccuWeather meteorologist Matt Rindy, WBZ, Boston News Radio.
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1: Good morning, I'm Dan Watkins. Here's what's happening. The Capron Park Zoo in Attleboro is trying to stay afloat these days as the city experiences some financial difficulties. WBZ's Jared Brosnan tells us the zoo is feeling a little more hopeful about its future after a heartfelt donation.
2: When a young girl named Anne Marie heard the Capron Park Zoo was struggling, she pitched in to help.
3: Just one really, really cool thing that I noticed is that just by chance that the amount of money that Anne Marie raised was $101.
2: Zoo curator Casey Ribeiro says it's a sign of hope, as 101 years ago, school children raised pennies to bring the animals to Attleboro.
3: It started with the children saving the zoo, and we're still here, and kids are still supporting.
2: Ribeiro says she's grateful for people like Anne Marie, whose overwhelming support has helped keep the zoo from being shut down, with Attleboro City Council recently voting to keep the doors open through the 2027 fiscal year.
3: We just were really touched by that thoughtful gesture. Any kind of support goes a long way. By just showing up and coming to the zoo, that's a way to support us. So it's been amazing. The community has been the absolute best.
2: From Attleboro, I'm Jared Brosnan, WBZ Boston's News Radio.
1: We're learning more about President Trump's decision to drop his lawsuit against the IRS this week. CBS's Linda Kenyon reports.
4: The president dropped his $10 billion lawsuit against the IRS over a leak of his tax returns in exchange for nearly $1.8 billion compensation fund for those who believe they were wrongly prosecuted, including January 6 rioters convicted of assaulting police. Vice President J.D. Vance said anyone can file.
6: We're not making commitments to give anybody money. We're just making commitments to look at things case by case.
4: The settlement also states the U.S. is forever barred and precluded from examining or prosecuting President Trump, his sons, and the Trump Organization's current tax issues. Linda Kenyon, CBS News, The White House.
1: The investigation continues in California following Monday's deadly shooting at an Islamic center in San Diego. Officials say two teenagers attacked the facility, fatally shooting three people. During a news conference on Tuesday, San Diego Police Chief Scott Wall praised the armed security guard who sacrificed his life by engaging the gunman.
16: His actions, without a doubt, delayed, distracted, and ultimately deterred these two individuals from gaining access to the greater areas of the mosque.
1: The two shooters died from apparent self-inflicted gunshot wounds. Authorities are investigating the shooting as a hate crime. Homebuyers emerged from the sidelines last month. CBS's Jason Brooks with details.
25: Pending home sales increased more than expected in April, with buyers overcoming economic uncertainty and higher interest rates. The National Association of Realtors reports that pending sales rose 1.4% for the previous month and were up 3.2% year over year. The Northeast saw the strongest month-over-month sales of the four regions, while the South led in year-over-year sales on a 4.7% gain. The NAR says that historically low foreclosure rates are keeping prices higher, with a majority of markets selling at higher prices compared to a year ago.
1: And Boston was the hottest market in the country last month, with pending sales rising more than 10%. You've probably heard stories about home ownership being out of reach for many Americans these days. Well, now it turns out that car ownership is heading that way, too.
26: As nice as the ad sounds,
27: 0% financing for up to 60 months on all Chevy Silverados.
26: Car ownership has become too expensive for nearly 4 out of 10 Americans. They tell LendingTree that rising fixed costs, including loan payments and car insurance, make owning a car a luxury they cannot afford. A long-held rule of thumb is that your monthly auto loan payments should be no more than 10% of your income. But many car owners say that's impossible, with the average new car costing just under $50,000. And car insurance costs surging 37% since 2021, not to mention the price of gas. Sherry Preston, ABC News.
1: The blast of heat this week is highlighting another problem that's facing many school districts across Massachusetts, a lack of air conditioning, especially towards the end of the school year when some important tests are being taken. WBZ's Jim McKay with more.
5: Here in Braintree, their high school was built in 1972, and thus the majority of it does not contain air conditioning, a common problem, and really gets a spotlight on days like this.
9: What happened as far as like the school funding?
10: I don't think anyone would want to sit in a hot classroom.
5: A few parents I spoke to around Five Corners, and they know all too well about the lack of AC, especially now, where some high schoolers are taking their final MCAS exams and are doing so in the heat.
10: I'm hot standing here, so I couldn't imagine.
9: Very upset. I feel like they can do better.
5: Fans and keeping some blinds drawn can help keep a shady coolness, but until every school in the state gets a major upgrade in line with the 21st century, these problems will persist.
9: Yeah, to be able to take care of situations like this.
5: In Braintree, Jim McKay, WBZ, Boston's News Radio.
1: 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A round-trip ticket is $40. Kids 11 and under are free with a fare-paying adult, and dogs and bikes are also welcome on board. Traffic and weather next.
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0: 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All-wheel drive. Traffic on the threes.
7: It is 23 minutes after 4 o'clock. Early rises continue to build on area roadways and the downtown area. Things are pretty much at or about the speed limit on most roadways, and but a few extra cars out there. You're part of a crowd, you know, and you're part of something. You know, that makes it nice. Now, traveling over on Soldiers Field Road and Sturro Drive, we've had a stretch of that roadway closed down on the eastbound side from the Alston-Brighton area right down to the Prudential Tunnel, or right down to the Copley Square, Copley Tunnel. And I'm seeing some cars start to roll on that stretch of road, and I have a feeling that will be opening completely before too long. But for the next few minutes, you might want to be aware there might be some spots you'll need to detour over to the Cambridge side of the river, follow along Memorial Drive. We're going to keep you updated. Traveling right now, the Tobin Bridge northbound and southbound, things look good. We still have that ramp closed from the Sumner Tunnel heading over to Sturro Drive, and so that might slow you down just at least a little bit. Traveling right now, otherwise, the Callahan Tunnel does well. The Ted Williams Tunnel looks pretty good. Braintree to Boston and the Expressway, a little bit of light traffic building, but no major delays. 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There are thousands of kids waiting more than a year. End their wait. Sponsor a child with Compassion today. Text the word radio to 83393. It's 72 degrees in Boston. Might be a couple of clouds in the sky. I'm Jack Hart, WBZ Traffic in the Threes.
0: Here's the 4-day WBZ AccuWeather forecast.
1: It is going to be very warm early this morning with lows of 70 to 74. Then later today, a hot day with sun and clouds. We'll have an afternoon thunderstorm capable of producing locally damaging winds. High for the day 91, tying the record from 1996. But much cooler weather moves in on Wednesday night with a low down to 56. It remains on the cooler side Thursday. We'll have clouds and sun with a high of just 64. Friday, more of the same with some sunshine. High again 64. And then cloudy on Saturday with some rain late in the day or at night when a high near 60. I'm AccuWeather meteorologist Matt Rindy, WBZ, Boston News Radio. A Central Mass botanical garden is working to revive one of America's most iconic trees, WBZ's Heil Schaffel explains.
2: Lightweight, resistant to rot, and food-producing, the American chestnut powered the pioneers across the American frontier. Now, all those 4 billion trees are dead and gone.
3: Basically, these trees die down to their root system periodically.
2: A blight accidentally introduced from Asia in the early 1900s killed nearly all the native chestnuts here. But there's projects underway to bring it back. This is Steve Conaway at the New England Botanic Garden in Boylston.
3: We're testing out chestnuts that come from a Virginia population that exhibited some natural resistance.
2: With seeds from the American Chestnut Cooperators Foundation, they're trying to see if they can discover a better genetic line that can restore the tree to its former glory.
3: American chestnut is interwoven with American history as well as local ecology.
2: Kyle Schaffel, WBZ, Boston News Radio.
1: It could be a very long summer in some foreign countries if tourists continue acting this way. ABC's Sherry Preston has more on several of them behaving badly.
26: Tossing a coin in Rome's iconic Trevi Fountain is supposed to mean you'll someday return to the city, but what if you toss yourself in? That's what a tourist from New Zealand did, fully clothed, swam around as Italian police ordered him to get out. He's been banned from returning to the fountain ever, so there's your answer. In Japan, an American tourist wearing a smiley face head entered the zoo enclosure housing Punch, the little monkey who carries around that stuffed orangutan. Another tourist filmed it for social media. The monkey scattered. The tourists were arrested. Sherry Preston, ABC News.
1: A local woman smells something suspicious going on at a major corporation. 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
6: The secret's out in Boston federal court, where a Massachusetts woman files a class action lawsuit against consumer goods company Procter & Gamble. She says its unscented secret deodorant is in fact scented. Lisa Fanoff claims she never would have purchased the product at Walmart last fall if she knew that. The $5 million lawsuit claims the company intentionally misled its customers into believing the products are unscented to protect against allergenic and skin reactions. This follows previous nationwide class action lawsuits over benzene contamination and Procter & Gamble aerosol deodorants. Matt Shearer, WBZ, Boston's News Radio.
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9: Good morning, I'm Dan Watkins. Here's what's happening. After a day of record-breaking heat on Tuesday, the hot weather is sticking around Wednesday. WBZ-TV's chief meteorologist Eric Fisher says it'll warm up quick before another storm front moves in.
10: We should just hit the low 90s before that happens, so another chance for some records in many spots. A little cooler in central Mass, as well as across Cape Cod and the islands. So in terms of records, tomorrow's number to beat in Boston is 91. I do think we're going to get there.
9: Boston got up to 96 degrees on Tuesday. Fisher says it was the second warmest spring day ever recorded in the city. We'll get a full check of the forecast in just a few minutes. As the hot weather bears down on Greater Boston, residents in an apartment building in Cambridge are sweating it out because the air conditioning isn't on yet. WBZ-TV's Christina Rex with the story.
11: We first met Minu Abadani as the 76-year-old brought in her groceries while temperatures climbed outside and inside.
12: Come with me. Come to my unit.
11: She lives on the 12th floor at the LBJ Apartments in Cambridge, run by Cambridge Housing Authority. Residents got this letter on Monday. It says Massachusetts sanitary code still requires heat service, and CHA cannot yet turn the system over to provide AC. Management instead asked residents to keep their windows closed and offered ice cream and cold water in the air-conditioned lobby.
12: I don't need the ice cream at this age. I need comfort.
11: Minu says her building manager turned off the heat, but it's not much relief.
12: But my unit is at the top floor, so it gets all the heat up. And at the same time, I face east. So after 2 o'clock, this is a sauna. This is not life.
9: Cambridge Housing Authority says the news for the AC change came too late and it could take 2 to 3 days for the cold air to kick in. Officials in Maine gave another update on Tuesday following last week's deadly mill fire. WBZ's Brooke McCarthy with the latest.
13: The investigation continues in Searsmont, Maine, after a fire and explosion at Robbins Lumber last week. Morrill firefighter Andrew Cross was killed and 12 others were injured. Joel Davis with the State Fire Marshal's Office says authorities are still trying to find out how this started.
14: Our mission as investigators at this point is to seek answers on how this fire occurred. We are seeking those answers for the Cross family and the fire service as a whole to try to prevent any future incidents.
13: An ATF's national response team has been deployed,
14: including special agents, origin and cause experts, engineers, clerical staff, and computer modeling experts, and laboratory personnel to assist us.
13: Investigators say they've conducted over 50 interviews so far and are examining similar mills to understand what went wrong. Over half of those injured remain in the hospital. Brooke McCarthy, WBZ Boston's News Radio.
9: Coming up, student-athletes and their coaches are trying to not let the heat get to them in Norton. Find out more next.
4: 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All-wheel drive. Traffic on the threes.
15: It is right now, it's 33 minutes after 4 o'clock, and I'm looking at Storrow Drive right now. Soldiers Field Road and Storrow Drive on the eastbound side, and that has all the earmarks of being open. Traffic is, cars are rolling on that roadway right now. A stretch of that road on the eastbound side have been closed down all night, but things starting to get back to normal there. Westbound side looks pretty good. Lower deck of Route 93 onto the Sacrum Bridge and into the Tip O'Neill Tunnel. Traffic does well. A little bit of light traffic starting to build. We still have the ramp from the Sumner Tunnel heading over to Storrow Drive. That remains closed for a short while longer. They've been doing some work there. Traveling southbound inside the Tip O'Neill Tunnel, things slow down just a little bit after the Purchase Street ramp. Watch out for it. The traveling Braintree to Boston on the expressway, a little bit of light

0: traffic starting to pick up. Not too bad. Earlier work zones on Route 95 southbound in Woburn have cleared out of the way. 495 southbound in the Andover stretch. All is well there. And out in Central Mass, things are, yep, looks like things are pretty well cleared up in Worcester. Route 290 eastbound and westbound by Grafton Street. We've been dealing with some work zones, but all picked up. Compassion sponsorship means food, healthcare, education, and most of all, being known, loved, and protected. There are thousands of kids waiting more than a year. End their wait. Sponsor a child with compassion today. 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Currently in Boston, it is 72 degrees with a few clouds. I'm Jack Hart, WBZ Traffic in the Threes.
1: Here's the four-day WBZ AccuWeather forecast.
2: It is going to be very warm early this morning with lows of 70 to 74. Then later today with sun and clouds, it's going to be another hot day with an afternoon thunderstorm capable of producing locally damaging winds. High of the day 91, that'll tie the record from 1996. Then much cooler Wednesday night with a low down to 56, and it remains cool on Thursday with sun and clouds, high 64. Another cool day Friday with some sunshine, high again 64. Then cloudy on Saturday with some rain late in the day or at night, high near 60. I'm AccuWeather meteorologist Matt Rindy, WBZ, Boston's News Radio.
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4: Student athletes in the Tri-Valley League always have their calendars circled for the outdoor track and field showcase.
5: This is a great opportunity for the kids to get qualifying marks for the state meet. Or maybe get their personal best for the season, or maybe get their personal best for the career, and this could be their last meet.
6: Come on, Aaron! 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
4: The heat of competition was to be expected here in Norton, but not heat of record-breaking levels. Despite that, Hockington assistant coach Michael Donahue says PRs aren't out of the question.
5: For the throwing athletes, jumping athletes, sprinting athletes, it's actually a great day, because as long as you are hydrated, you know, you're up to speed, you're warm, you're feeling good, you're going to pop. It's tougher for the distance athletes, the middle distance athletes who aren't used to it yet.
4: All of the coaches out here have a clear message for the athletes.
8: Fluids. 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
3: Authorities in California are still working to determine what led to the deadly shooting at a San Diego mosque on Monday. Three people were killed in the attack. Both suspects were found dead from apparent self-inflicted gunshot wounds. CBS's Lana Zak has more from San Diego.
9: Three men, including a security guard, were killed.
10: His actions, without a doubt, delayed, distracted, and ultimately deterred these two individuals.
11: We are used to receiving hate mails, hate messages, people driving by and cursing and all that stuff, but such horrible crime. We have never expected this.
9: Dozens of children forced to huddle for safety in classrooms as the attack unfolded.
3: Authorities said on Tuesday that the two suspects met online and shared what they called a, quote, broad hatred towards different religions and races. Officials have recovered some 30 firearms and a crossbow from two residences searched in connection to the investigation. Ahead of sports, although some golfers left for the LIV Golf League, the PGA Tour says they'd be happy to have them return, WBZ's Mike Macklin explains.
12: Eight of the world's top professional golfers are committed to play in the Travelers Championship next month. But Bryson DeChambeau, John Rahm, and several other big names who defected to the breakaway LIV Tour will not be in the field, even though Travelers Executive Vice President Andy Bassett would love to see them return.
13: The PGA Tour wants the best players back on the PGA Tour, and we'll welcome them once they qualify. We'll welcome them with open arms back into what we do.
12: But qualifying to come back will take time. So for now, Travelers Tournament Director Nathan Grube is waiting patiently.
14: No matter what happens in the future, we are going to stay friends with these guys. We stay friends with Bryson and Rahm and Brooks. But it's tricky. There's things that we can't control. We have always said we are going to be the best PGA Tour event that we can possibly be.
12: Helping make that happen will be Keegan Bradley, New England's hometown golf hero. Twice a Travelers winner, back to defend as champion. Mike Macklin, WBZ, Boston's News Radio.
3: Coming up, Boston is making sure the city's firefighters can continue getting screened for cancer. Find out more next.
15: Semiconductors that power AI data centers are in high demand, but energy-efficient chips are really getting noticed. Closely held Empower Semiconductor makes chips used in data centers it says require less energy, which lowers operating cost, and it's now agreed to be acquired by Analog Devices, which designs, manufactures, and markets chips used in industrial and communications equipment, consumer electronics, and cars. The price? $1.5 billion. AI is a hot topic among bank executives, but their workers have a different view. Wall Street leaders are discussing the impact of artificial intelligence on their firms in increasingly dystopian tones. The head of Standard Chartered this week described the elimination of 8,000 support jobs as replacing lower-value human capital. Last week, the chief operating officer at Goldman Sachs described his firm's traditional operations as a human assembly line ripe for automation. Bloomberg Intelligence forecasts rising global bank profits as AI boosts output and replaces workers. Andrew O'Day, Bloomberg Business on WBZ, Boston's News Radio.
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20: You've heard a lot of talk about this one, Widow's Bay, now on Apple TV. For fans of spooky supernatural stuff, Widow's Bay might be just the thing for you. It sort of has a Stephen King feel without as much horror and gore, and yes, it doesn't take itself too seriously. The great Welsh actor Matthew Rhys owns this one as the skeptical mayor of a small island off the coast of New England, trying to bring money and tourism to his domain. But the darn town is cursed, at least cursed with off-the-wall legends of killers, ghosts, sea hags, and yes, witch trials. This show develops nicely week to week, and along with Matthew Rhys, you've got the always wonderful character actor Stephen Root as Wick, the crusty old islander who knows all about the curse and why it's happening. A fun pick, Widow's Bay on Apple. And that's Now Streaming with Jordan, WBZ, Boston's News Radio.
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3: The Red Sox beat the Royals 7-1 as their bats come to life late, tacking on four runs in the top of the ninth inning. It's just the first time since May 6th that Boston has won consecutive games. They'll look to make it three in a row tonight in Kansas City. First pitch is at 7:40. In the NBA playoffs, the Knicks win Game 1 of the Eastern Conference Finals by beating the Cavaliers 115-104 in overtime. Game 2 out west between the Spurs and Thunder is tonight at 8:30. Elsewhere in the NBA, Jason Kidd is out as head coach of the Mavericks. The team says it was a mutual decision to part ways. And in the NHL, Game 1 of the Western Conference Finals between the Avalanche and Golden Knights is tonight in Colorado. Puck drop is at 8. Dan Watkins, WBZ Boston's News Radio.
1: Traffic and weather together. 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All-wheel drive. Traffic on the threes.
0: It is right now 43 minutes after 4 o'clock. Traffic doing reasonably well on area roadways. Astero Drive and Soldiers Field Road. The eastbound sides have been closed all night, but looks like traffic is starting to roll on them right now. Traveling otherwise, the downtown area looking pretty good. Lower deck of Route 93 onto the Sagan Bridge into the Tip O'Neill Tunnel. A few early risers. Everybody's at or about the speed limit. It would seem same thing in the expressway northbound and southbound. Go good looking day. The star and sun starting to come up, and although red sky up morning, we should sailors should take warning. It looks like it might cause some trouble later. I don't know. Traveling right now in the Sumner and Callahan tunnels, we're doing well there. It looks like they'll very shortly open the ramp from the Sumner tunnel over to Sturrow Drive. Still closed for the next few minutes. They're doing some work overnight. Callahan tunnel wide open. The Ted Williams tunnel looks pretty good. Braintree to Boston, the expressway, and down to the south routes 95, 24, and 3, all is well. And for victims of drunken drugs, driving, your grief is unique, but you are not alone. 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Right now in Boston, it's 72 degrees. We've got a few clouds. I'm Jack Hart, WBZ, traffic in the threes.
1: Here's the four-day WBZ AccuWeather forecast.
2: A heat advisory is in effect till 8 p.m. this coming evening, except for the South Coast, Cape, and Islands. It'll be very warm early this morning with lows of 70 to 74. Hot later today with sun and clouds. An afternoon thunderstorm could produce locally damaging winds. High for the day, 91, tying the record from 1996. Then much cooler Wednesday night, low down to 56. Clouds and sun on Thursday, a cool day with a high of 64. Still cool on Friday with some sunshine, high again 64. Then some rain possible late Saturday or Saturday night. High of the day near 60. I'm AccuWeather meteorologist Matt Rindy, WBZ, Boston News Radio.
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3: Good morning, I'm Dan Watkins. Here's what's happening. The city of Boston is announcing some new funding to help make sure that firefighters can be treated for cancer.
5: Boston firefighters have been able to get preventative cancer screenings thanks to a federal grant until now. So the city of Boston is stepping in to fill the funding gap and allow firefighters to continue to get those preventative screenings.
6: And that's why today we're proud to announce the city's new $150,000 partnership with the Dana-Farber Cancer Institute to screen and ensure that every single one of our firefighters will have access to early prevention for cancer.
5: The partnership with Dana-Farber allows firefighters who have been diagnosed with cancer to get in to see a doctor within 48 hours. There's also social and emotional services offered to firefighters and their families to support them through a diagnosis.
6: Make sure that our firefighters know we'll always have their back just as they have ours.
5: These screenings go far beyond a regular physical, and they look at 9 major organs, cardiac issues, even skin cancer screenings. They have caught cancers early when they are treatable. And now, with this funding, they'll be able to continue the program. Amanda Keene, WBZ, Boston's News Radio.
3: Federal authorities have charged several Chinese companies with deliberately restricting the world's production of shipping storage containers ahead of the COVID-19 pandemic.
8: Authorities allege the company slowed production just before the global supply chain came under enormous strain.
24: At the height of the COVID pandemic, the defendants lined their own pockets by choking the world's supply of shipping containers.
8: Acting Assistant Attorney General Omid Assefi.
24: This case affected every American store shelf and every American home.
8: He said the conspiracy roughly doubled the prices of standard shipping containers and increased the container manufacturer's profits by nearly 100-fold.
3: That was CBS's Cammie McCormick reporting. The Trump administration continues to defend its decision to set up a $1.8 billion fund to pay claims to alleged victims of government weaponization. ABC's Stephen Portnoy with the latest.
25: One man who says he's not a fan of the settlement fund is the top Republican in the Senate. Majority Leader John Thune tells reporters.
26: I think that there are and will be continue to be a lot of questions around that.
25: Earlier, Thune said he didn't see a purpose for $1.8 billion in taxpayer money being dispersed to alleged victims of the Biden Justice Department. At the White House, Vice President Vance told reporters claims would be evaluated case by case and that Democrats, namely Hunter Biden, would also be welcome to apply. Stephen Portnoy, ABC News, Washington.
3: Massachusetts is joining 23 other states and Washington, D.C. in a lawsuit over a Trump administration rule change impacting federal student loans. These policies, which are set to take effect this summer, would cap the amount of money that can go to grad students, with many of them pursuing degrees in healthcare-related fields. Hopeful nurses, for example, could only borrow around $20,000 a year in federal student loans. Massachusetts AG Andrea Campbell argues that a law passed by Congress doesn't allow for the exclusions and the move would worsen some already severe workforce shortages. Trump administration, meanwhile, describes the policies as common sense changes that will save taxpayers hundreds of billions of dollars. The National Transportation Safety Board has begun holding hearings on the UPS cargo plane crash in Kentucky last year.
4: Jennifer Homendy is heading up NTSB hearings into last November's deadly crash of a UPS cargo plane that killed 15 people in Louisville, Kentucky.
9: We want to find out what happened.
4: The probe quickly focused on spherical bearings in the MD-11's engine mounts. Investigators found records of 10 previous flaws in the same key parts of similar planes, most of them never reported to the FAA. Government and UPS officials say the reports they did get didn't convey the collateral damage that could be caused.
10: It makes it sound almost benign. We have a bearing fracture and it slides out, it migrates a little bit.
4: UPS Airlines Senior Director of Engineering, David Springer.
10: The rest of the damage that was being caused was a big deal. And I think if we would have known that at UPS, I think we would have asked a lot of different questions.
4: Homendy says they want to find out why no one spotted the concerning trend and took action to prevent it. Jennifer King, Washington.
3: A rideshare driver is out of a job after being accused of running an AI scam, ABC's Mike Dubusky reports.
11: After being notified by Lyft of a $75 damage fee for a recent trip his daughter took, Boca Raton resident Bert Gore asked for photo evidence.
12: And the driver, you know, sent us pictures.
11: The photos the Lyft driver allegedly took appear to show a spilled drink in the back seat of a car, but then Gore's daughter noticed something else.
12: She goes, "Dad, that's AI. You could see the Gemini logo on the bottom right-hand side of one of the photos."
11: Gore brought the issue to Lyft, who agreed and blocked the driver from their app. Mike Dubusky, ABC News.
3: The temperature isn't the only thing that's rising this week. So is tourism. WBZ's James Rojas was out talking to visitors exploring Boston's hot streets on Tuesday.
13: There are often two types of people.
14: I'd rather it be hot than cold.
27: You're the opposite?
28: Yeah, I'm the opposite. I would rather be here during, like, the colder months.
13: Yeah. Kevin and Jennifer are from Charlotte, North Carolina, where the weather isn't too much different than here. They plan to do a lot of walking around, so it's all about strategy.
28: Get out early.
14: Yeah, get everything done early and then go chill in the afternoon.
28: We're doing the Freedom Trail and then going back to lunch and doing a boat ride tonight on the harbor.
13: Near Quincy Market, James Rojas, WBZ, Boston's News Radio.
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1: 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Traffic on the threes.
0: It is 53 minutes after 4 o'clock right now. Things look pretty good on area roadways. A little bit of sun coming up. Looks like a good-looking day so far at any rate. We've got light traffic in the expressway northbound heading towards the Tip O'Neill Tunnel. Same thing in the lower deck of Route 93 onto the Zakin Bridge and into the tunnel from that direction. Sounds like they've picked up their tools over in the Sumner Tunnel heading the ramp that takes you over to Sturrow Drive. So that's in good shape. 8th, Soldiers Field Road and Sterra Drive. We've had the eastbound side closed all night. That's all reopened right now. Starting to see a little bit of activity on the northbound and southbound, at least the southbound Leverett Connector ramp heading towards downtown. Traveling on Route 1, the Tobin Bridge northbound and southbound, no trouble there. And from the Linfield area right down into, right through Saugus and into Malden and Revere and Chelsea into downtown and back again, things look pretty good. Outside of the city, no major troubles, at least not right now. 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There are thousands of kids waiting more than a year. End their wait. 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It is currently in Boston, 72 degrees with a few clouds in the sky. I'm Jack Hart, WBZ Traffic in the Threes.
1: Here's the four-day WBZ AccuWeather forecast.
2: It is going to be very warm early this morning with lows of 70 to 74. Then later today, a hot day with sun and clouds. We'll have an afternoon thunderstorm capable of producing locally damaging winds. High today, 91, tying the record from 1996. But much cooler weather moves in on Wednesday night with a low down to 56. It remains on the cooler side Thursday. We'll have clouds and sun with a high of just 64. Friday, more of the same with some sunshine, high again 64. And then cloudy on Saturday with some rain late in the day or at night when a high near 60. I'm AccuWeather meteorologist Matt Rindy, WBZ, Boston News Radio.
5: A Rhode Island food tradition is taking over, and you can thank reality TV for that. 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
6: In the summer, like going to the beach as a kid, you have cheese in the sun. 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
7: Bravo's Real Housewives of Rhode Island introduced millions of viewers to pizza chips. A cheeseless, tomato-sauced round of dough that Rhode Islanders have been eating at the beach, at parties, and straight out of the bakery bag for decades.
15: We're selling a lot more of them than we had in the past.
7: Cast member Alicia Carmody handed them out on the beach in episode 4, and the reaction from her non-Rhode Island castmates said it all.
16: They think it's great, but I'm like, where's the cheese on my pizza? Because who wants a pizza without cheese?
7: Michael Manny Jr., whose family has owned LaSalle Bakery in Providence since 1932, says demand has been through the roof.
15: We'll see how it goes. We'll see how long it lasts. It could be a fad. It could be like the cupcake shop or the donut shop. It's hard to just gauge how long it's going to last.
7: In Providence, Jay Willette, WBZ, Boston's News Radio.
5: A famous beer is capping its bottles for the last time to the woe of fans from Chicago to Milwaukee. CBS's Allison Keys with the story.
17: Why settle for less? When you're out of Schlitz, you're out of beer.
18: That's the 1971 TV ad featuring happy people drinking what else? Schlitz beer. It's been around for 177 years, and though it was based in Milwaukee, it left a huge legacy in Chicago. Many taverns still have Schlitz logos on their buildings. Pabst Brewing Company is ceasing production due to dwindling demand for the once famous beer. There will be a farewell batch of the beer based on brewing logs from the first half of the 20th century. Allison Keys, CBS News.
5: Professional baseball players may get to retire young, but that's not always the case for everyone working behind the scenes.
19: Root for the home team, and not always the guys on the field. How about an 86-year-old worker at Fenway Park? He's the focus of a viral fundraising campaign to help him retire. It all started when influencer Samuel Weidenhofer featured Ken Avery, a Fenway employee, in an emotional Instagram reel about his life and struggles. Avery shared stories about serving in the Air Force, surviving a deadly barracks fire, and losing his wife of 45 years in 2017. So now a GoFundMe campaign was created for Avery, and it's raised over $96,000 towards a $110,000 goal. 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
9: Sizzling 71 degrees out the front door at 5 o'clock, middle of the week, Wednesday morning. It is May 20th, 2026. Thank you so much for joining us. I'm Jim McKay. Let's get to it. Trying to stay cool. Here's what's happening. Is it hot enough for you? Well, what happened to spring? We're revving up the engines this week on a fast track to summer. Not on the calendar, but certainly in our forecast. Record highs were set on Tuesday in Boston, and it looks like we're not done yet. Highs once again today. We'll be climbing into the 90s in Boston. Looks like we have the chance of breaking our record today of 91 degrees. Certainly we'll be cutting it close. Thunderstorms also expected to roll in once again later on. And with all of this sweltering heat, where does one go to find a guaranteed spot to cool off and bask in that sunshine? Well, people are running to beaches all across New England, but for a few really popular beach spots, that journey to the coast was a little rambunctious this week. We get more on that as we go live to WBZ's James Rojas. Good morning, James.
10: Yeah, good morning, Jim. From Rhode Island to New Hampshire and everywhere in between, beaches were the place to be on Tuesday and are expected to be another hotspot today, quite literally and figuratively. Law enforcement had their hands tied yesterday as large crowds led to a lot of disruptions, fighting, and arrests. At Hampton Beach up north, police in riot gear had to clear out a mass of people after fists started flying. In Hull, people were battling over parking spots, and down in Rhode Island at Narragansett Town Beach, three people were injured with minor stab wounds. You can bet police are hoping that emotions don't get too heated today. Reporting live at Revere Beach, James Rojas, WBZ, Boston's News Radio.
9: All right there, James. It's now 5:02. Meantime, swimming safety brought to the forefront in Andover. After a boy was pulled from the water unresponsive at the Harold Parker State Forest on Tuesday afternoon, immediately taken by MedFlight to a hospital in Boston. First responders from Lawrence General Hospital had arrived on the scene. Now, the boy was submerged in about 10 feet of water. His condition not known this morning. The incident remains under investigation. Remember, this time of year, there are no lifeguards on duty at different state beaches, ponds, and lakes. Always remember proper swimming safety and be with a group of people when you're heading out onto the water. A steady dose of some severe weather also sweeping across New England last night. At one point, some 70,000 power outages and also some minor damages. Parts of Boston without power for a few hours. Also, nearly 80% of Milton was without power for a couple hours there as well. And we came back fairly quick, though, last night. It was only around 1,000 outages early this morning. Price of gas, a slight uptick over the past 24 hours. The new state average, according to AAA, $4.50. The national average is up to $4.56. Red Sox out in Kansas City once again, looking to add more with a 3-1 lead in the top of the ninth.
11: The righty's 1-2 pitch. Swinging a high fly ball, right field deep. That's way back into the corner. She's sailing. She is gone. Home run, Jaren Duran.
9: Call for from Nesson, a three-run bomb from Jarren Duran. Red Sox win 7-1. They are back at it tonight to close out their series at 7:40 in KC. Well, coming up here in just a few moments on WBZ News Radio, we are getting an update on the fight to save Cape Run Park Zoo. Just a moment, but first it is 5:03. It is time for traffic and weather together. We check it every 10 minutes. It's brought to you by the Subaru Retailers of New England. All-wheel drive traffic on the threes. We say good morning to Lori Grandy.
23: Hey, good morning to you, Jim. Good morning, everybody. And I got to tell you that things are moving pretty well for the most part out there. Beautiful morning so far. And we are dealing with a late overnight work crew in Taunton. Thank you to the BZ Phone Force. The ramp from 495 southbound to Bay Street is still closed off for that late overnight crew. They should be out of there very shortly, but just so you know what's going on right there. So far, lower end of 93 northbound is looking a little bit heavier, but doing okay getting onto the expressway. You're good to go from Braintree into Boston. Route 3 is looking good through Braintree so far. And 24, just starting to get a little bit heavier through Avon and Taunton, and Soton rather. 95 northbound so far looking good from Attleboro all the way to 93. Now, if you're coming in from the north, Route 1 southbound, so far so good through Saugus getting to the Tobin. 93 southbound, just heavier volume now, Methuen to Daskam Road, and again approaching Montvale Avenue, but it's all moving at this early hour. Lori Grandy, WBZ's traffic on the threes.
9: And Lori, we are taking a look now here at this forecast on this Wednesday morning. We're expecting another scorcher out there for today. We have highs expected to be around 91 this afternoon, and we're going to be right on track with potentially setting another record. Once again, our high is 91. It was set back in 1996. Yesterday, we're up to 95, 96 degrees. That smashed our record from 2017. So we could have record-setting back-to-back heat both days, and also back-to-back thunderstorms expected, as we'll have strong ones rolling in later on in the day. Lows tonight, we're back down to reality. Mid-50s is what we're expecting later on this evening. It's going to be a nice cool night. Mid-60s for Thursday and Friday, but both beautiful days. Just not going to be this August beach weather that we've been feeling here for the past couple of days. So we're in the mid-60s on Thursday and Friday as we head off towards what is really looking like a cooler Memorial Day weekend at the moment. Right now in Boston, 71 degrees here at 5:06. 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WBZ's Jared Brosnan with more.
0: Curator Casey Ribeiro is holding a coffee can that's providing quite a jolt of energy to the Cape Run Park Zoo.
12: We had a little girl that dropped this off, and she had been saving for a couple months with just the hopes of saying, hey, I've been hearing that, like, you know, you needed some money to stay open.
0: So the young girl named Anna Marie left $101, writing in a note, I know it might not be that much, but I hope it'll be enough to help. And boy, did it ever.
12: If you look at the history of the zoo, 101 years ago this year, children of Attleboro raised pennies in a penny drive to actually open the zoo and bring animals here. So it's kind of like the universe, like, winking at us.
0: Ribeiro says any support goes a long way as they work to keep the zoo open for good.
12: It could be a dollar, it could be a lot of money, all of it matters. So it was just really cool to see a young person stepping up and doing this.
0: From Attleboro, I'm Jared Brosnan, WBZ Boston's News Radio.
9: Campus alert last night at Harvard sent out after a student was allegedly assaulted. Someone entering an undergrad residence hall and attempted to force themselves in a room by grabbing the alleged victim. Harvard University police responded to Lowell House in Holyoke Place last night around 5:30. It's alleged an unknown male approached a victim from behind, covered their mouth, and attempted to force the person into a room. Now, that victim screamed. The suspect fled. Nobody was found. It remains under investigation. Professional baseball players may get to retire young, but that's not always the case for everyone working behind the scenes.
19: Root, root, root for the home team, and not always the guys on the field. How about an 86-year-old worker at Fenway Park? He's the focus of a viral fundraising campaign to help him retire. It all started when influencer Samuel Weidenhofer featured Ken Avery, a Fenway employee, in an emotional Instagram reel about his life and struggles. Avery shared stories about serving in the Air Force, surviving a deadly barracks fire, and losing his wife of 45 years in 2017. So now a GoFundMe campaign was created for Avery, and it's raised over $96,000 towards a $110,000 goal. Donations include support from Boston Red Sox community relations and team co-owner Thomas Warner. Matt Shearer, WBZ, Boston's News Radio.
9: It is now 5:08 here on this Wednesday morning. It is time now for business. We get more to Bloomberg's Courtney Donahoe.
2: Facebook parent Meta is telling thousands of employees today that their job has been eliminated. Staff are being encouraged to work from home while the company cuts roughly 8,000 roles globally. Sources tell us that this round of cuts is expected to hit Meta's engineering and product teams in particular. Checking on the markets, the recent jump in energy prices is adding to inflation fears, pushing investors to bet the Federal Reserve will raise interest rates. That weighed on stocks yesterday, with the Dow falling 322 points. On the agenda for investors today is NVIDIA's earnings results this afternoon. The chipmaker's financial report card will give us an update on the state of the artificial intelligence economy. Ahead of that, S&P futures are up 22 points. Dow futures are rising 40. And LIV Golf is said to have begun to lay the groundwork for a potential bankruptcy filing if it fails to raise new funds. The Golf League is currently looking for money after its Saudi backers pulled their funding.
6: I'm Courtney Donahoe, Bloomberg Business on WBZ, Boston's News Radio.
9: Still to come. That hot stuff's going to continue here on this Wednesday, bringing the heat. Well, coming up here in just a few moments, a new food movement for our friends in Rhode Island, and it involves pizza. We're going to tell you all about it next at 5:10.
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5: The Red Sox take down the Royals 7-1 as Boston hitters had their most productive night at the plate in weeks. It was the first time since May 5th that the Sox scored more than 4 runs in a game. Jarren Duran with a big night, going 2-for-3 with a 3-run home run. Interim manager Chad Tracy says Duran is one of the players that they need to heat up.
6: There's guys in the lineup that have shown, you know, consistent success at this level, and they can be very dangerous hitters. And then you can see, you know, the result there when they're going. So
5: the Sox go for the sweep in Kansas City tonight. First pitch is at 7:40. And in the NBA playoffs, the Knicks come storming back from down 22 points to beat the Cavaliers in overtime 115-104 to take game one of the Eastern Conference Finals. Dan Watkins, WBZ, Boston's News Radio.
7: Right now, we've got 71 degrees. Another warm one on tap. We get traffic every 10 minutes. Lori Grandy is here with the Subaru Retailers of New England All-Wheel Drive. Traffic on the threes.
8: Okay, so one spot to watch out for. If you are driving on 495 southbound, the off-ramp to Bay Street and Taunton, it's still closed off. There's a late overnight work crew. It should be out of there very shortly, but they're still there for the moment, so you can't use that ramp. 495 southbound to Bay Street and Taunton. Things are looking good, though, on 24. So far, no major trouble on 95 coming in from Attleboro all the way to 93. We're looking good right now if you're traveling on the upper end of 128 through Lexington into Waltham, and no major problems coming the other way going in towards Reading. We're also in a good shape so far. 93 southbound, just some heavier volume there through Andover and Woburn. I mean, you're seeing more folks on the road with you. I know you are, because they're all around you. The expressway northbound, still a good ride in. It's starting to get heavy, though, of course, kind of slow around 93, getting towards the expressway, getting through Braintree. Lori Grandy, WBZ's traffic on the threes.
7: And Lori, we are starting off very warm here once again. We'll have sunshine and clouds during the day, but we've got more strong thunderstorms on the way this afternoon. But you can expect another hot one on tap as we climb into the 90s.
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7: And good morning. Thank you so much for joining us here on this Wednesday morning. I'm Jim McKay. Here are the 5 things you need to know at 5:15. Several beach fights breaking out in record-breaking heat on Tuesday. There was a stabbing at Narragansett in Rhode Island. There was a brawl that needed to be cleared out at Hampton Beach. Could see another record breaker today as temperatures once again will be up to around 91. That's our record from back in 1996. Also, watch out for those thunderstorms. Senate votes to limit President Trump's war powers. 4 Republicans, including Senators Rand Paul and Susan Collins, siding with Democrats in that vote. And a Harvard student allegedly assaulted by an unknown man entering a residence hall last night. No suspect was found. It is under investigation. Well, Republican Congressman Thomas Massey of Kentucky conceding victory to his primary opponents in the overnight hours.
9: $19 million was spent to oppose Massey, the costliest House primary in history. The White House communications director last night with this blunt response: do not ever doubt President Trump and his political power. Expletive around, find out.
10: He was a bad guy. He deserves to lose.
9: Trump's poll numbers nationwide are at historic lows, but only registered Republicans could vote in Kentucky's primary.
7: ABC's Lionel Moyes, and of course, President Trump was steadfast against Massey. Candidates backed by the president also winning primary races in Georgia and Alabama. Meantime, President Trump is endorsing Texas Attorney General Ken Paxton in that state's Republican Senate primary runoff. Support from the White House giving Paxton a major boost against incumbent Senator John Cornyn a week before the state's election day. The president calling him a true MAGA warrior who will tirelessly fight to continue the great growth of our economy. The race in Texas, one of the most closely watched Senate primaries. It's being called a test of the president's grip on Republican voters. Well, an American doctor infected with Ebola in Africa is now being treated in Germany.
11: The Christian Missions Organization, Surge, says Dr. Peter Stafford was transported onto the plane in a protective bubble. The doctor's family and another doctor also possibly exposed but showing no symptoms.
7: ABC's Faith Abube with that report. Meantime, the U.S. is making a special exemption to health regulations by allowing the Democratic Republic of Congo's soccer team into the country for the World Cup. Currently, non-Americans who have been in the DRC, Uganda, or South Sudan over the last 21 days are barred from entry due to the outbreak of Ebola. State Department official says efforts are now underway to let them in while still subject to the screening required for returning U.S. citizens. Google announces a series of new artificial intelligence advances.
12: The new tools include an AI assistant called Gemini Spark, which proactively performs tasks for users. At the Google I/O Developers Conference, Google CEO Sundar Pichai says the latest Gemini model, 3.5 Flash, has just launched.
13: When compared to 3.1 Pro, Flash is better across the board, almost all benchmarks. It's made huge progress in coding.
12: Google has unveiled Gemini Omni, enabling users to create high-quality videos from various inputs, and it's also enhancing its search engine with AI-powered features. Jennifer Kuiper, CBS News.
7: And we continue now at 519. An update this morning on a deadly mill fire in Maine from last week.
14: The investigation continues in Searsmont, Maine, after a fire and explosion at Robbins Lumber last week. Morrill firefighter Andrew Cross was killed and 12 others were injured. Joel Davis with the State Fire Marshal's Office says authorities are still trying to find out how this started.
15: Our mission as investigators at this point is to seek answers on how this fire occurred. We are seeking those answers for the Cross family and the fire service as a whole to try to prevent any future incidents.
14: An ATF's national response team has been deployed,
15: including special agents, origin and cause experts, engineers, clerical staff, and computer modeling experts, and laboratory personnel to assist us.
14: Investigators say they've conducted over 50 interviews so far and are examining similar mills to understand what went wrong. Over half of those injured remain in the hospital. Brooke McCarthy, WBZ Boston's News Radio.
7: And we continue now at 520 on WBZ News Radio. A botanical garden in central Massachusetts is doing its best to bring a beloved tree species back from the dead.
16: Steve Conaway at the New England Botanic Garden in Boylston is showing me the ghost of a plant that once dominated North America.
17: They have sort of this canoe-shaped leaf.
16: It's a tiny American chestnut sapling called a stump sprout, which regenerates from a dead tree. There used to be 4 billion of these across the continent. They were decimated by a fungus from Asia at the turn of the 20th century.
17: Not only were they towering in height, they had a huge impact on people and the ecology in the area.
16: There's been an effort underway for decades to bring the tree back, and the Botanic Garden is helping out by planting a more resistant variety from Virginia here to see if they'll take.
17: A good portion of those established, and we're basically tracking their success.
16: It's too soon to see if the project will actually work. Kyle Schaffelt, WBZ, Boston's News Radio.
7: And we continue now at 5:21. Move over, clam chowder. There's a new food fad in Rhode Island.
18: In Rhode Island, we do cold pizza.
19: Pizza chips, a cheeseless, sauce-smothered round of dough that's been a staple at Rhode Island bakeries for generations, are suddenly flying off the shelves thanks to a scene on Bravo's Real Housewives of Rhode Island.
20: Pizza chips are like just red sauce that's not actual cheese. It's not like a regular pizza, but it's lighter. People like bring it to the beach. I love pizza chips.
18: Since it was on Housewives, it became even more popular than it was just in Rhode Island. So now everybody else is learning about our secret.
19: Michael Manny Jr., owner of LaSalle Bakery in Providence, which has been open since 1932, tells me they've been selling out ever since the show aired.
18: It's publicity on what we excel in, so let everyone else know how cool we are.
19: No cheese, room temperature, and Rhode Islanders will fight you over them. In Providence, Jay Willett, WBZ, Boston's News Radio.
7: We've got traffic and weather together, plus New England business on the way next. We're hovering around 70 degrees already. Another scorcher on tap.
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3: And right now, we are hovering around 70 degrees here in Boston at the moment. It's now 5:23. And we've got traffic and weather together. We check it every 10 minutes, and it's driven by the Subaru retailers of New England All-Wheel Drive. Traffic on the threes. Here's Lori.
4: Well, we have an unfortunate incident on Route 3 southbound in Chelmsford right now. It's just before the Drumhill Road there. It's a vehicle and a deer that collided in Chelmsford, Route 3 southbound, just before Drumhill. So keep an eye out for that. And traffic continues to build as well on Route 3 all the way up towards or getting down towards Treble Cove Road in Billerica, 93 northbound. It's slow going. Usual spot there. Logan Express to the Braintree split. Heavier on Route 3 northbound through Braintree as well. And the expressway still looks good. A lot of you on it. A lot of folks out there right now, but it's moving okay all the way up into Boston. Keep in mind, we still have a late working work crew out there. 495 southbound. The off-ramp to Bay Street is closed for that work in Taunton. Lori Grandy, WBZ's traffic on the threes.
3: Now the forecast, which is brought to you by Long Home, as we check in with WBZ AccuWeather meteorologist Joe Lundberg.
5: Jim, and it's going to be another hot one today. We have a heat advisory out until 8 this evening, except on the South Coast, the Cape, and the Islands, where, of course, it will be notably cooler. But we're headed toward the record of 91 ahead of a cold front with sun and clouds. Now, as that front nears us, and with this kind of heat, there is the risk for a thunderstorm late this afternoon and this evening. Those that get them could have some severe weather with downpours and gusty winds. Then later tonight, it will become breezy and much cooler with temperatures by morning in the mid-50s. It's going to stay cool after that through the holiday weekend. Clouds will break for some sun later tomorrow. The high just 64, mid-60s again Friday with some sunshine. It looks like Saturday will be cloudy, probably dry for most of the day, high 60. Unfortunately, it looks like rain is going to move in for Sunday, and temperature will stay in the 50s. I'm AccuWeather meteorologist Joe Lundberg, WBZ, Boston's News Radio.
3: And at the moment, we are seeing that temperatures start to rise, and we're also seeing a nice little start of a sunrise here as well. 70 degrees in Boston at 525.
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3: And now we've got ourselves a check here on New England business. More heavy lifting on Beacon Hill. State senators continue to plow through more than 100 amendments to a $63 billion budget plan. That plan is to vote on a spending blueprint by the holiday on Monday. Then a conference committee will be set up to smooth over the differences with the House version. Goal is to have a final budget signed, sealed, and delivered by fiscal New Year's Day on July 1st, a date that is frequently missed in the Commonwealth. Almost summer and the nation's teenager can't find a job. Summer hiring slowing furthering this week. Executive coaching firm Challenger Grain Christmas says inflation, rising oil prices, and cautious companies are expected to build on last year's 77-year low in hiring for the summer months. Still, America's youth will land about 800,000 jobs this month. June and July is down slightly from 2025. If this holds true, this would be the slowest summer for the teenage job market since the U.S. Labor Department started tracking right after World War II. It's 527. Trying to cool it down, but that temperature just seems like it is sticking right where it is, and that is going to be above 90 degrees. Our expected highs today. Well, coming up in the 5:30 news, a reminder about pet safety, especially this time of year for all you dog owners out there, and a controversial technology gets voted down in Cambridge. Your 5:30 news on the way next.
8: Without knowing that. 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
5: 71 degrees. We've got some haze in the air with some sunshine. It is 5:30 Wednesday morning, May 20th, 2026. Thank you so much for joining us. I'm Jim McKay, and here's what's happening. Unofficial kickoff to summer. Looks like it's starting a little early this week. How about that heat on Tuesday? If you were digging it, you're going to love your Wednesday again.
6: And it feels like summer.
5: Once again, climbing up above 90 degrees, we had record-setting heat on Tuesday in Boston. Could be flirting with it once again. 91, the expected high, and that is our record dating back to 1996. You can also follow some thunderstorms as well this afternoon. We certainly got it yesterday in some different spots. Some of those even causing some damages and tens of thousands of power outages for a few hours. So certainly an interesting week of weather here. Meantime, a spotlight on pet safety during this heat, especially after a situation we unfortunately see every year, played out at Legacy Place in Dedham on Tuesday, where someone left their dog in a hot parked car.
7: Their man and woman's best friend.
8: Oh, 100%.
9: These dogs in general do bring a sense of calmness and happiness to people every single day.
7: Though on days like today, owners need to be extra careful not to leave the family pet inside parked cars.
10: It's so dangerous.
7: Vehicle temperatures when parked can climb nearly 20 degrees in just 10 minutes, according to the ASPCA, even when it's only in the 70s. And on days like today, when the 90s are in store, interior temps in parked cars could easily reach 120 plus. Dedham Animal Control posted a warning this week after finding a 5-month-old husky in a car with temperatures over 100 degrees. Chris Fama, WBZ. Boston's News Radio.
5: Yeah, just leave the doggo at home behind the AC. They're certainly more comfortable there anyway. At 5:32, from hot cars to hot buildings, LBJ Apartments in Cambridge has a problem right now with their AC at the worst possible time.
11: The issue here? Rigid state law versus an old building. On Monday, the state told all housing authorities they could turn off the heat and on the AC earlier than the usual June 15th date, amending it to May 18th. But Cambridge Housing Authority says the news came too late, and converting from heat to AC in this building and others like it takes 2.5 to 3 days, writing to WBZ that by the time the system would fully convert to cooling mode later this week, overnight temperatures are forecasted to fall into the mid-40s. Minu wants real change, an upgraded system that can quickly convert in a building full of older residents.
12: They have the budget. CHA has the budget.
5: WBZ TV's Christina Rex. Boston broke a daily heat record yesterday. Temperatures were getting as high as the mid-90s. Well, just days after a madman opened fire into oncoming traffic in Cambridge, the Cambridge City Council voting to rid the city of ShotSpotter technology, surveillance tech that helps police by tracking the sound of gunfire and alerting police to where it just took place. It also activates a quicker response time for first responders in case there is a gunshot victim. Now, there's a period of public deliberation. People were upset with the technology and its parent company, Sound Thinking. There is also a criticism of false positives on the technology, like mistaking pop balloons and fireworks for gunshots, sending police officers to a location where it was unnecessary. 5:33. It is time for traffic and weather together. We're off and running here on this Wednesday with Lori Grandy and the Subaru Retailers of New England All-Wheel Drive. Traffic on the threes.
13: Yeah, Jim, here's what's going on. We have a vehicle versus a deer, a collision that happened in Chelmsford, Route 3 southbound just before Drum Hill, so keep an eye out for that, obviously. Traffic continues to build on 93 southbound now, River Road to 133 through Andover, but it's still moving all the way into Boston. And now once you get here, Leverett Connector, that's slow going and coming off of 93, getting on

0: to Storrow Drive. Heavier 2, Route 3 northbound now, Bergen Parkway to the split in Braintree, and 93 northbound between Logan Express and the Braintree split. Everything is getting underway now. Northbound side of the expressway starts to slow right around Granite Ave, getting to Southampton Street. Also keep in mind, if you use 495 southbound in Taunton and you want to get off at Bay Street, you can't do it right now. There's still a closed ramp there for a late overnight work crew, so they should be out of there shortly, but they are still there right now. 495 southbound, the off-ramp to Bay Street. Lori Grandy, WBEZ's traffic on the threes.
1: All right there, Lori. And right now we are looking at a pretty nice morning sunrise here and a bit of a haze in the air. You can expect more of that today as the heat is not going anywhere just yet. It's going to be sticking around for your Wednesday afternoon. We'll have a high of 91 out there later on and some strong thunderstorms on the back of that. It's going to wash away a lot of this heat that we'll be feeling once again, and the potential of some record-setting temperatures once again for today. After those thunderstorms roll in, though, tonight, back down into the 50s. So we're waking up very cool tomorrow, and we're pretty cool Thursday and Friday as well. We have a whole lot of sunshine in the mix. We've got a cooler start to this Memorial Day weekend, which is looking on the cool side in general. But nevertheless, we've still got one more day of feeling like August. Right now, 71 here in Boston with that sunrise at 5:35. Well, the Healey administration plan to lure in international funds and boost Bay State businesses up for debate on Beacon Hill.
2: The Mass Wins Act is a $300 million economic development bill, creating a new seed fund to draw in overseas investors while leaning into AI, robotics, weaponry,
3: defense sector innovation, which, by the way, has a larger footprint than life sciences in Massachusetts, and all the technology that's being used to power what's happening overseas, it's coming mostly right out of Massachusetts.
2: The governor testifying before a joint committee on the economy and tech, there's a sense of urgency around AI in particular, a race to catch up even as some states and communities hit the brakes.
3: We're acknowledging is that AI is going to find its way into everything, and we should play to where we're strong. Health and wellness, life sciences, financial services.
2: The bill would also slash the fee to start a new business and look to speed up some zoning changes. Madison Rogers, WBZ, Boston's News Radio.
1: Well, it's been an ongoing battle, but the town of Chelmsford is taking action to help an injured firefighter.
4: The Chelmsford Board of Selectmen voted to place injured firefighter Nick Spinelli on administrative leave,
5: during which time he will receive his full pay as he would get it if he were on duty every day.
4: This will also allow him to keep his job as he recovers from serious injuries he suffered during a 40-foot fall at the Massachusetts Firefighting Academy last month. Since the injury happened while he was a part-time instructor for the state and not on duty in Chelmsford, a big back and forth over pay and sick time took place. Last week, Governor Maura Healey filed legislation to ensure Spinelli receives full pay and benefits while he recovers, but that still hasn't made its way through the House or Senate. Select Board Member Pat Wojcik says Spinelli should not miss a paycheck.
5: And we look forward to seeing him, you know, recovering.
4: Brooke McCarthy, WBZ, Boston's News Radio.
1: And we're coming up on 5:38 here Wednesday morning in Boston. It is time now for business as we check in with Bloomberg's Courtney Donahoe.
6: People are still buying luxury homes despite the challenging housing market. Shares of Toll Brothers gaining in the early trade. The high-end home builder raised its financial outlook for the year. Toll reporting its highest number of home orders last quarter in 2 years. Checking on your money, traders are waiting on earnings from artificial intelligence chip giant Nvidia, which is the world's most valuable company. The report will be out after the close of trading today. Stocks are seeing small gains this morning. S&P futures are up 18 points, Dow futures rising 25. And the Cleveland Browns have sold a stake in the team to private equity firm Arctos Partners. Sources tell us the total investment is about 10% at a valuation of more than $9 billion. NFL owners okayed a 3% stake yesterday. Approvals for the rest will follow at a later date. The NFL began allowing institutional investors to buy minority stakes in teams in 2024.
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1: Still to come. And it's a hot one, like 7 inches from the midday sun. Well, we've certainly got another hot one on tap for your Wednesday, and it is looking pretty good out there right now. That heat will settle in. Well, coming up here in just a few moments on WBZ News Radio, we'll tell you how one youngster is making some cash in this heat. It is 5:39.
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9: The Red Sox beat the Royals 7-1 as their bats come to life late, tacking on 4 runs in the top of the 9th inning. It's just the first time since May 6th that Boston has won consecutive games. They'll look to make it 3 in a row tonight in Kansas City. First pitch is at 7:40. In the NBA playoffs, the Knicks win Game 1 of the Eastern Conference Finals by beating the Cavaliers 115-104 in overtime. Game 2 out west between the Spurs and Thunder is tonight at 8:30. Elsewhere in the NBA, Jason Kidd is out as head coach of the Mavericks. The team says it was a mutual decision to part ways. And in the NHL, Game 1 of the Western Conference Finals between the Avalanche and Golden Knights is tonight in Colorado. Puck drop is at 8. Dan Watkins, WBZ Boston's News Radio.
10: Right now, we've got beautiful sunshine blanketing Boston here at the moment. That temperature just starting to rise. Traffic and weather together. We check it every 10 minutes and it's brought to you by the Subaru Retailers of New England. All-wheel drive traffic on the threes. Here's Lori.
11: All right, heavier volume. That's what we're concentrating on right now. 93 southbound. Lots more of you traveling through Andover and Woburn, but we're a community. We're all getting there safely together, heading in towards Boston. Lever Connector, that's slow end-to-end getting off onto Storrow Drive right now. In Chelmsford, still dealing with a crash involving a car and a deer. Route 3 southbound, right by Route 40. Now, traffic continues to slow some on Route 1, getting to the Tobin Bridge. It's heavier through the Chelsea curves, getting to the center span. Route 1A is slow, Revere Beach Parkway to Boardman Street. And we had that earlier work crew. They have cleared off the ramp in Taunton, 495 southbound to Bay Street. They were there late, and now they're gone, and the ramp has been reopened. Lori Grandy, WBZ's traffic on the threes.
10: And Lori, we are looking at sunshine beaming down in the early going here on this Wednesday. It's shaping up to be a very nice morning here and a very hot afternoon. Temperatures once again should be eclipsing 90 degrees, and don't be surprised when those thunderstorms roll in later on.
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10: And good morning, I'm Jim McKay, and here are the 5 things you need to know at 5:45. scare in Dedham where someone recently left a puppy in a hot car at Legacy Place. Dedham police sending out reminders to leave those dogs at home right now instead of that potential death trap of a hot car. Cambridge City Council voting to get rid of their shot spotter technology with police after upset residents were upset with the technology. Chelmsford taking action to help a local firefighter. And we could have a record-setting heat for 2 days in a row. Our record high today, 91 degrees. That was set back in 1996. There's a good chance we could either tie or break it. Acting Attorney General Todd Blanche sharing his thoughts on President Trump's new $1.8 billion fund designed for victims of investigations under the Biden administration.
12: Acting Attorney General Todd Blanche faced bipartisan backlash over the creation of the nearly $2 billion fund.
13: The president has set up a slush fund, and he literally will get to choose through his hand-picked appointees who gets paid that fund. That is absurd.
14: The president did not set up this fund. It's not a slush fund.
12: Asked repeatedly whether those who assaulted police officers on January 6 could be paid, Blanche didn't rule it out.
10: CBS's Nicole Killian reporting. Blanche says anyone from any party can apply for compensation. New bipartisan federal tax proposal could see electric vehicle owners forking over as much as $150 a year. Hybrid owners would pay as much as $50. The money would be used to supplement road funding that's currently being collected on gasoline taxes. New information from the NTSB regarding the fiery crash of a UPS cargo plane in Louisville, Kentucky last year that killed three pilots and 12 people on the ground.
15: The UPS plane rolls down the runway headed for Hawaii. That left engine rips off of that wing. The pylon, a piece that broke in there. Over the years, it had worn down. And UPS had been warned by Boeing that this might happen. But back in 2008, Boeing said that they didn't believe that it posed a threat to the safety of the aircraft.
10: ABC's Sam Sweeney reporting the crash was the deadliest in UPS's airline history. Residents in California are calling for an end to Islamophobia after an attack at a mosque in San Diego. Three adults were killed when they kept two armed attackers from entering the Islamic Center of San Diego, which was full of children at the time. An interfaith vigil was held outside of the mosque overnight. Victims hailed as heroes for giving their lives to protect children. Officials say the attackers who took their own lives had been radicalized online. In New York City, a woman is killed after falling into an open manhole.
16: The horrific scene in Midtown Manhattan where a 56-year-old mother and grandmother fell to her death through an uncovered manhole. Donna K. Gosage parked her Mercedes SUV in front of Cartier and atop the open manhole, stepping from the car and dropping 10 feet.
17: As soon as she stepped out, it's like she took one step forward and just disappeared.
16: The medical examiner's office is still investigating the woman's death, but police said when she fell through the hole, she went into cardiac arrest from the intense steam heat.
10: ABC's Aaron Katursky reporting. Con Edison saying a truckload dislodged the manhole cover. Mayor Zoran Mamdani pledging to make sure a tragedy like this never happens again. A judge on Cape Cod facing assault charges. Robert Welsh accused of multiple instances involving alleged physical abuse. Court records describing separate incidents in 2021 and 2026 involving a woman who had reported injuries. Welsh has been placed on administrative duty and is scheduled to be arraigned next month. Track and field athletes braving the heat to go for gold in Newton.
18: Student athletes in the Tri-Valley League always have their calendars circled for the outdoor track and field showcase.
19: This is a great opportunity for the kids to get qualifying marks for the state meet. Or maybe get their personal best for the season, or maybe get their personal best for the career, and this could be their last meet.
20: Come on, Aaron! 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
21: They're right behind you!
18: The heat of competition was to be expected here in Norton, but not heat of record-breaking levels. Despite that, Hockington assistant coach Michael Donahue says PRs aren't out of the question.
19: For the throwing athletes, jumping athletes, sprinting athletes, it's actually a great day, because as long as you are hydrated, you know, you're up to speed, you're warm, you're feeling good, you're going to pop. It's tougher for the distance athletes, the middle distance athletes who aren't used to it yet.
18: All of the coaches out here have a clear message for the athletes.
22: Fluids. 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
10: Amen to that. Some sound advice for later today when that heat really starts to settle into the 90s once again at 550 as we continue. A local school kid cashing in by selling a cold treat in the hot sun.
23: I usually like the coconut and passion fruit.
0: But usually we'll bring out like blueberry, cotton candy, like all different flavors.
1: He's Jeremiah Lockery, a Fall River almost 16-year-old that has built up a successful business, selling the frozen treats and hot dogs around town. He started out in a little cart. 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His mom, Jessica, says this turn was unexpected, but she couldn't be prouder.
21: I don't even know, like, the words can't even explain how I feel, because he was my hyper child. He was the child that, you know, others looking in would be like, oh, he's not going to do anything. He's just so, you know, everywhere.
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10: Trying to enjoy some ice out there today certainly will cool you off, but it'll also be a difficult task because it's going to melt awfully quick. We're climbing back into the 90s today. Well, coming up here in just a few moments, we're talking about a Billy Joel movie, just what is the most popular pizza chain in America, and one of the great frontmans of all time could be stepping away from the stage. We'll explain, but first, your traffic with Lori Grandy on this Wednesday morning. Next.
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10: Right now, it is starting to heat up out there. We're hovering right around 70 degrees, and that sunrise just absolutely perfect here this morning. Feeling like a summer morning as we check traffic and weather together every 10 minutes with Lori Grandy and the Subaru Retailers of New England All-Wheel Drive. Traffic on the threes.
11: All right. Definitely picking up in volume now. And now there's a problem with a disabled vehicle. It's on 93 southbound just after 128 in the center lane. That center lane is blocked off in Woburn. 93 southbound right there at the Cloverleaf. Thank you to the BZ Phone Force. Lever connector is jammed now. End-to-end downtown Route 1A southbound also gets slow going there at Bell Circle and stop and go right to Boardman Street. Heavier volume getting across the Tobin Bridge now through the Chelsea curves to the center span. Northbound on 93 and Route 3 northbound also dealing with that heavier volume through Braintree. And now the expressway is really starting to bunch up right around Adams Street. It's basically sluggish to Southampton Street. We have some delays right now eastbound on the Mass Pike. This is between the Natick service area and the Weston State Police Barracks. So just watch out for some heavier volume there. 20
2: 84 also really slow, first off through Tun and then through Brockton approaching Route 27. Lori Grandy, WBZ's traffic on the threes.
10: And Lori, let's get a check now on that forecast. And it's brought to you by Long Home as we check in with WBZ AccuWeather meteorologist Joe Lundberg.
16: We still have a heat advisory through 8 this evening, except on the south coast, the Cape and the islands. We'll see some sunshine today. It'll become breezy and hot with a high close to that record of 91 set in 1996. There can be a spotty late afternoon or evening thunderstorm. Gusty winds and downpours could accompany any thunderstorm. Mostly cloudy, breezy, and turning much cooler later tonight, though 56. Tomorrow, clouds break for some sun, but much cooler, the high in the mid-60s. Some sunshine Friday, highs again in the mid-60s. Saturday, mostly cloudy and quite cool, high 60. I'm AccuWeather meteorologist Joe Lundberg, WBZ, Boston's News Radio.
10: And at the moment, we are seeing that beautiful sunrise here. What a morning out there. 68 in Boston at the moment at 555.
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10: Well, everybody has their go-to, but what is the most popular pizza chain in the U.S.?
5: It's an old-school classic, according to a new YouGov survey of more than 44,000 pizza lovers.
6: Pizza Hut has big news for cheese lovers.
5: Pizza Hut was ranked as the best. Researchers say nostalgia may be driving its popularity, with many Americans remembering the chain's iconic red roofs and pan pizza. Domino's came in second, followed by Papa John's, Little Caesars, and Marco's Pizza. Stacy Lynn, CBS News.
10: Well, a biopic on Billy Joel now in the works. Billy and Me will look at the early years of the music, a superstar, through the eyes of his first manager who discovered him in 1966. And could Rod Stewart be retiring from touring?
7: During a call into British sports network TalkSport, the singer was asked about his upcoming touring plans. He told the host that he has 40-something shows planned for this year, a 2027 tour planned in the UK, and that'll probably be it. He added, "I'll have to do something new. Come on your show more often." The 2027 shows Stewart referred to haven't officially been announced as of yet. I'm Mark Mayfield.
10: 557. Mario, why don't you like when I'm in there? Your 6 o'clock news. We've got Jeff Brown, Lori Grandy trying to stay cool with you on another hot morning out there. Beautiful sunrise. 6 o'clock news next.
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14: Good morning, 6 o'clock Wednesday here in Boston, and we're just getting started under clear skies and sultry conditions once again. It is 67 degrees as we get our engine started on this Wednesday morning. 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I'm Jeff Brown, and welcome aboard. It's hotter than the surface temperature on the planet Mercury.
15: Times of sun and clouds today, breezy and hot with a high near the record of 91 set in 1996.
14: That is WBZ AccuWeather meteorologist Joe Lundberg. Sweet relief is on the way tomorrow. The heat is dangerous now.
17: They're man and woman's best friend.
18: Oh, 100%. These dogs in general do bring a sense of calmness and happiness to people every single day.
17: Though on days like today, owners need to be extra careful not to leave the family pet inside parked cars.
19: It's so dangerous.
17: Vehicle temperatures when parked can climb nearly 20 degrees in just 10 minutes, according to the ASPCA, even when it's only in the 70s. And on days like today, when the 90s are in store, interior temps in parked cars could easily reach 120 plus. Dedham Animal Control posted a warning this week after finding a 5-month-old husky in a car with temperatures over 100 degrees. Chris Fama, WBZ, Boston's News Radio.
14: Late game drama in Kansas City. The Red Sox bats spring to life all of a sudden. The Sox will get to go for the sweep of the Royals tonight. First pitch is at 7:40. Big money in Major League Baseball, not so much behind the scenes as we may or may not realize, but help is on the way at Fenway Park.
20: Root, root, root for the home team, and not always the guys on the field. How about an 86-year-old worker at Fenway Park? He's the focus of a viral fundraising campaign to help him retire. It all started when influencer Samuel Wyden Hoffer featured Ken Avery, a Fenway employee, in an emotional Instagram reel about his life and struggles. Avery shared stories about serving in the Air Force, surviving a deadly barracks fire, and losing his wife of 45 years in 2017. So now a GoFundMe campaign was created for Avery, and it's raised over $96,000 towards a $110,000 goal. Matt Shearer, WBZ, Boston's News Radio.
14: Google is getting bigger. The search engine's iconic search box is now bigger than ever. It's the first change to the search bar in 25 years. The change is fueled by artificial intelligence, which will now allow users to type longer and more complex questions and even upload pictures and videos as part of the quest. The new search bar will also allow for follow-up questions with a chatbot. The new technology is powered by the company's latest update to Gemini, the 3.5 Flash. Turns out you're fun even when you're
21: boring.
14: New research finds people hate making small talk, but they actually love it when it begins. This is very confusing at 6 o'clock in the morning, Andrew.
22: Sorry. The report in the Journal of Personality and Social Psychology. Get your copies here. Get your copies. All right. It reveals social interaction is good for us. Indeed, most of us have an interest in sports, history, movies, but even when less appealing topics are brought up, experts say at least one person in the conversation will find it interesting. It takes two to tango, of course. Researchers also find that many of us underestimate how funny it is to talk about something we think is
21: boring.
22: There it is.
14: Never boring on the roadways. That's why we're here every 10 minutes for you. Laurie Grandy is on the job this morning. with a look at the Subaru retailers of New England all-wheel drive traffic on the threes. Morning, Sunshine.
1: Good morning, Jeffrey. Good morning, Drew. And good morning to you, everybody. We have a couple of things for you to be aware of. If you're traveling eastbound on the Mass Pike right now, there is a crash. It was just moved out of the left-hand lane into the breakdown lane. It's eastbound in Framingham at Route 30. So keep an eye out for that. Also, an issue on 93. Let's go to Kristen Eck. She's got the Needham Bank, the new Needham Bank traffic drone report.
2: Well, good morning, Lori. And we've got a disabled vehicle. It's on 93 southbound. It's right after the Cloverleaf with 128 in the Reading-Woburn stretch. So it's got everything backed up toward Commerce Way. It's also slow getting out of Methuen this morning. Reduced speeds from right around 110 heading down past 495. Kristen Eck in the Needham Bank traffic drone report.
1: Now, we're just getting reports of a crash on Route 2 eastbound near Lake Street in Arlington. We'll check that situation out for you. 24, very heavy through Taunton, again through Brockton. A lot of you out there this morning, same deal on the expressway now. It's very slow going from Adams Street up towards Southampton Street. Lori Grandy, WBZ's traffic on the threes.
14: This is the kind of heat that makes July jealous, and we'll do it again today. We saw an all-time high springtime temperature in Boston yesterday, checking in at about 96 degrees early yesterday afternoon. Today, we'll make another run at the 90s. The record is 91, set 30 years ago today, and we've got clear skies to get there, too. We're already at 67 and uncomfortable as we head out the door this morning. A lot more comfortable with some thunderstorms rumbling through the area, isolated in nature this afternoon. We'll bring a cold front into the picture. So tomorrow, highs won't get out of the middle 60s. We head towards the long holiday weekend on Friday in the mid-60s as well, and it looks like we could be dodging a few raindrops, at least to start, on Saturday. Right now in Boston, it's 67 and clear skies at 6:05 on this Wednesday morning. No fear of missing out here. No FOMO in Cambridge, where the heat is still on.
3: The issue here, rigid state law versus an old building. On Monday, the state told all housing authorities they could turn off the heat and on the AC earlier than the usual June 15th date, amending it to May 18th. But Cambridge Housing Authority says the news came too late, and converting from heat to AC in this building and others like it takes 2.5 to 3 days. Writing to WBZ that by the time the system would fully convert to cooling mode later this week, overnight temperatures are forecasted to fall into the mid-40s. Minu wants real change, an upgraded system that can quickly convert in a building full of older residents.
14: 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Meantime, relief from the heat is hard to come by, even on the beach.
8: Max and his friends got an early head start at some fun before the sun really got the temperature rising.
11: Just to come see the sunrise, enjoy the hot weather, and just kind of, you know, take in Boston while it's nice out. You know, it's very rare that we get these type of vibes.
8: And he's hoping the good vibes continue here, as opposed to other New England beaches where things got too heated. At Hampton Beach in New Hampshire, police in riot gear had to clear out large, rambunctious crowds. In Hull, it was a battle over parking spots. And down at Narragansett Beach in Rhode Island, 3 people were treated for minor stab wounds. Kathy from Revere is hoping for calmer waters.
16: That's the whole purpose. The beach is supposed to be, you know, like people are enjoying it. I love that.
8: At Revere Beach, James Rojas, WBZ, Boston's News Radio.
14: Loss hits the WBZ News Radio newsroom this morning. Former reporter Don Batting has died. Batting covered events in Greater Boston for WBZ for over a 30-year career, which ultimately led to his induction into the Massachusetts Broadcasters Hall of Fame in 2015. Batting began his career in Rutland, Vermont, in a tour that ultimately took him to stations in Connecticut, Ohio, Virginia, and Rhode Island. Don Batting died this week at a nursing home in Boston. He was 94. Hope for a future at the zoo comes from all shapes and sizes.
21: Curator Casey Ribeiro is holding a coffee can that's providing quite a jolt of energy to the Capron Park Zoo.
23: We had a little girl that dropped this off, and she had been saving for a couple months with just the hopes of saying, hey, I've been hearing that, like, you know, you needed some money to stay open.
21: So the young girl named Anna Marie left $101, writing in a note, I know it might not be that much, but I hope it'll be enough to help. And boy, did it ever.
23: If you look at the history of the zoo 101 years ago this year, children of Attleboro raised pennies in a penny drive to actually open the zoo and bring animals here. So it's kind of like the universe, like, winking at us.
21: Ribeiro says any support goes a long way as they work to keep the zoo open for good.
23: It could be a dollar, it could be a lot of money, all of it matters. So it was just really cool to see a young person stepping up and doing this.
21: From Attleboro, I'm Jared Brosnan, WBZ Boston's News Radio.
14: Samsung is headed for a showdown. Let's get details now at 6:08 with Business News and Courtney Donahoe. Good morning, Courtney.
1: Well, good morning. Talks between Samsung Electronics and its largest labor union have broken down, raising the prospect of a strike. Now, here is the important part. Samsung is the world's biggest supplier of chips that go into devices from data center servers to smartphones and electric vehicles. And the collapse in negotiations puts the global supply technology supply chain at risk. Still, Samsung says it will continue to seek a resolution through talks in an effort to prevent a walkout. Checking on the markets, stocks are higher. S&P futures are up 27 points. Dow futures are rising 70. I'm Courtney Donahoe, Bloomberg Business on WBZ Boston's News Radio.
14: Just ahead. One last strut for Rod the Mod. Details coming up next. Good morning at 6:09.
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6: Red Sox take down the Royals 7-1, snapping a 9-game streak where Boston scored 3 runs or less. Interim manager Chad Tracy says it was nice to see the offense come to life.
7: We were actually very good throughout the whole game. We actually had we had a couple opportunities earlier to maybe put it, I don't want to say out of reach, but give a bigger lead earlier. But the at-bat quality stayed for 9 innings, and we were able to bust through late.
6: The Sox will go for the sweep in Kansas City tonight. First pitch is at 7:40. And in the NFL, the league approved the ability to play as many as 10 international games starting in 2027. The NFL has 9 international games scheduled for this season, including the Patriots taking on the Lions in Munich, Germany in November. Dan Watkins, WBZ, Boston's News Radio.
8: 6:13, off we go this Wednesday morning in Boston. Every 10 minutes, we check the roads with the Subaru Retailers of New England all-wheel drive. Traffic on the threes.
9: Yeah, it's a beautiful morning out there. We do have a couple of things for you to be aware of. If you're traveling eastbound on the Mass Pike, we are dealing with a minor two-car crash right at Route 30. It's on the left shoulder, and that left lane is blocked off in Framingham. Again, that's eastbound on the Mass Pike at Route 30 in Framingham. Let's check out what's happening on 93. Three now. Kristen Eck has the Needham Bank traffic drone report.
10: Laurie, we had trouble with a center lane breakdown on 93 southbound after 128 in Reading. That's been pushed over to the breakdown lane. They're sitting over there waiting for a tow truck. So you are backed up to 129 in Wilmington, actually back beyond 129. And then some more reduced speeds are starting to show up then around Mystic Ave and Somerville as well. Kristen Eck in the Needham Bank traffic drone report.
9: Traffic is jamming up now coming in from the South Shore northbound expressway. The delays begin at the Furnace Brook Parkway. It's about a 21-minute ride now. Braintree into Boston. Lever connectors slow downtown. Heavy traffic on the Tobin Bridge now from Carter Street to the center span. Route 1A hangs up at Bell Circle to Boardman Street. Also dealing with some heavier volume north of town on Route 3 in Chelmsford. Slow going 495 right down to Treble Cove Road. And watch out for a crash on Route 2 eastbound right near Lake Street in Arlington. Lori Grandy, WBZ's traffic on the threes.
8: Right, another beautiful start to the day, albeit a little bit uncomfortable out the door. It is 67 at the moment. We'll make another run at 90 degrees this afternoon.
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8: A heat advisory remains in effect for virtually all day today. It will officially expire at 8 o'clock tonight, and it's in effect for everywhere except the South Coast, Cape, and Islands today. Much cooler air on the way with a cold front overnight tonight. We'll only top in the mid-60s tomorrow. Thanks for being with us. It's Wednesday morning, May 20th, all of a sudden. I'm Jeff Brown, and here are the five things you need to know at 6:16. Primaried out. President Trump's revenge tour continues at America's ballot boxes as longtime Kentucky Congressman Thomas Massey loses to a Trump-backed candidate. Outsmarting taxes. In a monumental deal with the IRS, the agency agrees to never again audit the president or his family's tax returns. Getting paid. An injured firefighter from Chelmsford will get full pay and benefits as he recovers from a 40-foot fall. Making changes. Governor Maura Healey flexes newfound muscle and blows up the board, including the chair, at the Cannabis Control Commission. The rapid rise of sports betting and the controversial prediction market industry is the focus of a Senate hearing on Capitol Hill.
11: The hearing is titled No Sure Bets, Protecting Sports Integrity in America. Among those to testify, Dr. Henry Levent.
12: The gambling industry and its sports partners have taken sports away from the children, families, and American people. Sports have become the equivalent of a nonstop slot machine.
11: A recovering gambling addict himself, Levent is not opposed to sports gambling.
12: With the use of technology and AI, the industry and its sports and media partners have turned every micro moment in each game or event into more and more gambling action.
11: The explosion of sports gambling, Levent calls a public health crisis that needs more government intervention. Rory O'Neill, WBZ, Boston's News Radio.
8: Governor Healey's plans to capture the eyes of the world is now up for debate on Beacon Hill.
13: The Mass Wins Act is a $300 million economic development bill, creating a new seed fund to draw in overseas investors while leaning into AI, robotics, weaponry.
14: Defense sector innovation, which, by the way, has a larger footprint than life sciences in Massachusetts. And all the technology that's being used to power what's happening overseas, it's coming mostly right out of Massachusetts.
13: The governor testifying before a joint committee on the economy and tech, there's a sense of urgency around AI in particular, a race to catch up even as some states and communities hit the brakes.
14: We're acknowledging is that AI is going to find its way into everything, and we should play to where we're strong. Health and wellness, life sciences, financial services.
13: The bill would also slash the fee to start a new business and look to speed up some zoning changes. Madison Rogers, WBZ, Boston's News Radio.
8: Good morning, 6:18. Another sultry start to the day. 67 here in Boston this morning. We're headed towards the 90s once again today, and this early summer heat does come with warnings as a child is pulled from a pond in Andover.
15: A young boy was pulled from the water unresponsive at the Harold Parker State Forest on Tuesday afternoon and immediately taken by MedFlight to a hospital in Boston. A boy was submerged in some 10 to 12 feet of water, his condition not known this morning, and the incident remains under investigation. Remember, at this time of year, there are no lifeguards on duty at state beaches, ponds, and lakes. Always remember proper swimming safety and always be with a group of people when heading into the water. Jim McKay, WBZ, Boston's News Radio.
8: The suspect is in some hot water. Prosecutors say he ripped off a boat in Wellfleet. Christopher Malcolm of Holliston accused of the theft from a home on Cove Road. The vessel was later found in the parking lot of Indian Neck Beach, where police recovered a loaded handgun as well. Malcolm pleads not guilty, is released pending his next court date. A judge on Cape Cod is facing assault charges. Robert Welsh III is accused of multiple incidents of physical abuse on a woman who reported injuries. Welsh has been placed on administrative duty and is scheduled to be arraigned next month. Prosecutors say Welsh once told one of his victims that he was untouchable. A local effort is underway to bring a beloved tree species back from the dead.
16: Steve Conaway at the New England Botanic Garden in Boylston is showing me the ghost of a plant that once dominated North America.
17: They have sort of this canoe-shaped leaf.
16: It's a tiny American chestnut sapling called a stump sprout, which regenerates from a dead tree. There used to be 4 billion of these across the continent. They were decimated by a fungus from Asia at the turn of the 20th century.
17: Not only were they towering in height, they had a huge impact on people and the ecology in the area.
16: There's been an effort underway for decades to bring the tree back, and the Botanic Garden is helping out by planting a more resistant variety from Virginia here to see if they'll take.
17: A good portion of those established, and we're basically tracking their success.
16: It's too soon to see if the project will actually work. Kyle Schaffel, WBZ, Boston's News Radio.
18: Say it ain't so. The legendary Rod Stewart might be looking at the green grass of retirement.
19: During a call into British sports network TalkSprout, the singer was asked about his upcoming touring plans. He told the host that he has 40-something shows planned for this year, a 2027 tour planned in the UK, and that'll probably be it. He added, "I'll have to do something new. Come on your show more often." The 2027 shows Stewart referred to haven't officially been announced as of yet. I'm Mark Mainthy.
18: 621, summer-like fields, a feel here again in Boston. We check traffic and weather together coming up next right here at WBZ.
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18: 623, don't want to, have to this morning. It's traffic and weather together every 10 minutes. Let's talk to Lori Grandy and the Subaru Retailers of New England. All-wheel drive, traffic on the threes.
9: All right, looking at some heavy volume, 93 southbound, making your way through Andover and again through Wilmington. And then there's reported disabled vehicle in the left-hand lane just after Commerce Way. Keep an eye out for that. After that, it slows right around the Fells Way. Not stop and go just yet, but a lot of volume heading towards the Zakin Bridge. All right, let's check out what's happening now on the Mass Pike with Kristen Eck. She's got the Needham Bank traffic drone report.
10: Lori, reduced speeds are appearing here on the Pike eastbound out in the Southborough stretch approaching Route 9. It gets really slow from the Framingham Service Plaza in toward a crash that's got the left lane blocked right near Route 30 in Framingham. Kristen Eck in the Needham Bank traffic drone report.
9: And we're seeing that heavier volume downtown now at Route 1A, top Bell Circle to Boardman Street. The Tobin is a slow going from the Revere Beach Parkway already to the center span. Expect delays as well. Lever connector is tied up end to end. Lori Grandy, WBZ's traffic on the threes.
18: All right, let's get the update now on the 4-day WBZ AccuWeather forecast. Meteorologist Joe Lundberg joins us once again. It's early, Joe, but we're in for another day of high heat.
24: It is. It's going to be one more day in this sauna with temperatures this afternoon getting up into the low 90s. The record for the date is 91. It's well within reach. We do have the heat advisory through 8 this evening, except on the south coast, the Cape and the Islands, where temperature will be much, much lower thanks to the impact of wind off the water. Now, watch out for a thunderstorm late this afternoon and this evening. If you get one, there could be some gusty winds and downpours associated with it. Not everyone will get one of those, though. Then later tonight, mostly cloudy, breezy, and the cooler air starts to drift in from the north, although by morning in the mid to upper 50s. Doesn't go much of anywhere tomorrow. Clouds, some, but only in the mid 60s. Huge change from today. And once that cool air moves in, guess what? It's sticking around through the holiday weekend. Partly sunny Friday, not a bad day. The high 64, but near 70 for some inland suburbs. Clouding up for Saturday, the high is closer to 60. And I think rain is in the offing for Sunday, and it's likely to stay in the 50s. I'm Matt Cuba, the meteorologist, Joe Lundberg, WBZ, Boston's News Radio.
8: All right, rather pleasant as we get started. It is a little bit sticky, 67 here in Boston on this Wednesday morning. It's 6:25. And New England business this morning, it is almost summer, and the nation's teenagers can't seem to find a job again this year. Summer hiring slows further. Executive coaching firm Challenger Gray and Christmas says inflation, rising oil prices, and cautious companies in America are expected to build on last year's 77-year low in hiring for the summer months. Still, America's youth will land about 800,000 jobs this month, June and July, down slightly from 2025. Now, if this holds true, this would be the slowest summer for the teenage job market since the U.S. Labor Department started tracking these things right after World War II. Priced out in Greater Boston, the median price tag for a single-family home tops $1 million again. In this region, the Greater Boston Association of Realtors says April sticker shock comes in at just over $1 million, which is great news for sellers, not so much for those wanting to buy. This is a 4% increase year over year. Only once before has real estate topped the seven-figure level in Greater Boston. That was last June. It was there briefly before falling below that magic number the following month. Sunshine in Boston. Again today. The record is 91, set 30 years ago today. Coming up on WBZ News Radio this morning, frustrated workers threaten to walk the walk in Greater Boston. The Justice Department goes for justice, 30 years in the making, and President Trump outsmarts the IRS. We'll check on these stories and much more coming up next right here at WBZ. And remember, our stories come alive on social media. 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Off to another hot start. More news on the way.
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0: Here we go again, 6:30 in Boston, clear skies, and looking relatively good as we get started this morning. It is a very mild 67 degrees here in Boston, and some more hot air is about to hit us. Thanks for being with us on this Wednesday morning drive to work. I'm Jeff Brown. Another day, another dollar.
1: I'm having a record year.
0: Of course, records were made to be broken, right?
2: We'll challenge the record of 91 today with some sunshine ahead of a cold front.
0: That is WBZ AccuWeather meteorologist Joe Lundberg. The all-time high for this date set 30 years ago at 91 degrees. Thunderstorms later, we're in the 60s coming up tomorrow. People trying to beat the heat get Hampton Beach, New Hampshire, a little hot under the collar. Police in tactical gear called in to clear out Ocean Boulevard to control thousands getting some early summer in at the beach, forced ultimately to run for cover during afternoon downpours, and then people in cramped conditions under shelter take their frustrations out on each other. Officials declare an unlawful assembly as they are forced to break up dozens of fights. More fights extend into the night. Several are arrested and now face charges of rioting. No one hurt. In Hull, parking problems lead to frustration at Nantasket Beach. And in Rhode Island, Narragansett Beach is evacuated after three people are stabbed in the heat of the day. Frustrated workers with Massachusetts' largest healthcare system threatened to walk the walk.
3: Union members voted to allow a strike as contract talks are ongoing if they fail to produce a deal. Some 450 clinicians have been bargaining over more than a year over pay, caseloads, and working conditions. Now, the vote does not guarantee a strike, but does allow for union leaders to call one if necessary. Jim McKay, WBZ, Boston's News Radio.
0: The workers at Mass General Brigham's home care unit are associated with the Massachusetts Nurses Association. Any threat of a strike must be given advanced warning to state officials and hospital officials with a 10-day notice. More than 150 volunteers gather at St. John's Cemetery in Worcester this morning. They're ready to place American flags at the gravestones of more than 5,000 veterans ahead of Memorial Day coming up on Monday. The volunteers from the Worcester City Sheriff's Office, the American Legion, and Blue Star Mothers of America will gather at 9 in a ceremony that begins with the playing of the national anthem and continues with the posting of the colors and a blessing of the flags. Red Sox on the road, much different than Red Sox at Fenway.
4: Swing it up.
0: The call on Nesson in a rout of the Royals. The Red Sox will wrap up the roadie tonight in Kansas City, 7:40 first pitch. And in the NHL Stanley Cup playoffs, the Western Conference Finals begin tonight. Vegas visits the Colorado Avalanche. It's 6:33. Let's take a look at what's happening to you on the roads this morning. Every 10 minutes, Laurie Grandy is here with an update to the Subaru Retailers of New England. All-wheel drive traffic on the threes.
5: All right, we start off with a problem on the Mass Pike. Let's check it out with Kristen Eck. She's got the Needham Bank traffic drone report.
6: I have some good news, Lori. The crash that we had on the Mass Pike eastbound right around Route 30 in Framingham, it knocked out the left lane for a while. Well, it just cleared a couple minutes ago, so everything's open again. But the damage is done. You're jammed back beyond Route 9 back into Southboro at this point. Kristen Eck in the Needham Bank traffic drone report.
5: 93 southbound, there is a disabled vehicle. It was moved to the left shoulder. It's the left-hand lane that's blocked out right by Commerce Way in Woburn. 93 southbound, it's actually just after Commerce Way. Now, once you get past that, it's slow from the Fellsway to the Zakin Bridge. Also getting word now of a crash in the mix there. It's in the breakdown lane, 93 southbound in Somerville right by Mystic Ave. Lever Connector is slow end-to-end. Route 1 is tough through Peabody and Saugus now. Lots of volume there. The Topin Bridge delays begin at the Revere Beach Parkway. That's tough. Route 1A southbound is slow. Bell Circle to Boardman Street. Watch out for delays as well. Northbound Expressway, as all of that volume on 93 and Route 3 is moved up. It's a 27-minute ride in between Braintree and Boston. Lori Grandy, WBZ's traffic on the 3.
0: Hazy sunshine and pretty much room temperature here in Boston this morning. It's 68 at the moment. We'll see high temperatures reaching into the low 90s once again today. 91 is the all-time high set on this date in Boston 30 years ago, and that's at risk of falling this afternoon. It might get hot, it might be humid, but it might not be hot enough to set the new record. But we'll be watching into the early afternoon. It's going to be uncomfortable either way you want to slice it. Late day scattered thunderstorms moving through. This time going to bring a cold front with it. So overnight tonight, temperatures will steady into the 50s, and then tomorrow

0: Looks like some clouds mixing with sun and highs only in the 60s. Looks like it's going to be more like a normal springtime feel heading into the holiday weekend. Right now in Boston, it's 68 and hazy sunshine. It's 6:35 on this Wednesday morning. Governor Maura Healey is flexing some newfound muscle and turning over a new leaf at the state's marijuana regulators.
1: Big changes at the Cannabis Control Commission as Governor Healey flexes her newfound power over the struggling agency and remakes the entire board. Longtime chair Shannon O'Brien is out, replaced by former state revenue chief Christopher Harding as chair. The five-member board is also out, trimmed down to three seats. For O'Brien, this brings an end to a tumultuous run at the marijuana regulator, fired before by the state treasurer for allegedly creating a hostile workplace environment. O'Brien won a court battle to get her job back just months ago. Jay Willett, WBZ, Boston's News Radio.
0: Officials in Cambridge pull the plug on controversial shot spotter technology loved by city police. City councilors vote to take that technology down within the next 90 days under the objections of the police chief, but at the urging of concerned neighbors and city officials who claim the equipment is used to help pinpoint gunshots is too intrusive. It's not reliable and can lead to over-policing. Others say it aids in the president's immigration policies, which do not match up with the city's core beliefs. Drama on Capitol Hill.
2: Will you commit that none of this money will go to President Trump's campaign donors?
3: I am not committing to anything beyond the settlement agreement itself.
0: Senator Chris Coons grilling Acting Attorney General Todd Blanch as Blanch defends the IRS and its settlement that gives President Trump's Justice Department a massive trust.
4: Acting Attorney General Todd Blanch is promising transparency while Democrats claim it will be a slush fund for Trump allies. The fund stems from Trump's settlement with the IRS over leaking his tax returns, and now that settlement is being expanded. The Justice Department now declaring the IRS will be forever barred and precluded from prosecuting or pursuing pending tax claims against President Trump, his family, and their companies.
0: And the Justice Department is about to do something that it has waited 30 years to do. It is expected that the former president of Cuba, Raul Castro, will be indicted as soon as today on criminal charges connected to an attack on two civilian aircraft back in the 1990s. Four people, among them three Americans, killed by two Cuban military jets in international airspace. The 94-year-old Castro is the target now of that attack that took place years before his presidency. Prosecutors in Miami first drafted an indictment decades ago. It is 6:37. Let's find out what's happening on Wall Street this morning with business news. Here's Courtney Donahoe.
5: Well, good morning. Stocks are bouncing back today after yesterday's losses. Investor attention focused on NVIDIA when it reports earnings after the closing bell today. S&P futures, they're up 31 points. Dow futures are rising 135. Meantime, Wall Street hungry for Mediterranean chain Cava. The company is defying the crunch in consumer budgets that's weighed on the restaurant industry. Cava raising its sales outlook for the year after diners flocked to its restaurants last quarter. Cava's results standing out against warnings from the industry that the spike in gas prices as well as rising food costs could hurt discretionary spending. Cava has raised prices this year on some items. However, it did not touch its chicken and falafel bowls. They're usually the cheapest options on the menu. I'm Courtney Donahoe, Bloomberg Business on WBZ Boston's News Radio.
0: Still to come. We're waiting here in Allentown. And we ask, man, what are you doing here? Details coming up next. It's 6:38.
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16: Red Sox beat the Royals 7-1. The Sox will look to sweep the series tonight. Connelly Early is on the mound for Boston against Michael Wacha for KC. First pitch is at 7:40. In the NBA, the Knicks take down the Cavaliers in overtime, 115-104, to win Game 1 of the Eastern Conference Finals. And in the NHL, Game 1 of the Western Conference Finals between the Avalanche and Golden Knights is tonight in Colorado at 8. Meanwhile, ESPN reports that multiple teams are waiting to interview former Bruins coach Bruce Cassidy, but haven't received permission from Vegas yet as they hold his rights after firing him in March. Cassidy had 1 year left on his deal, the NHL Coaches Association putting out a statement calling the current situation, quote, unprecedented. Dan Watkins, WBZ, Boston's News Radio.
0: 6:43, off to work we go this Wednesday morning. Let's check in with the Subaru Retailers of New England. All-wheel drive, traffic on the threes.
17: All right, we're looking at some very heavy traffic now on the northbound side of the expressway. The delays begin at the Furnaceburg Parkway and continue up towards Southampton Street. After that, it's a little bit better. It's a 26-minute ride in. Now, traffic continues to slow on the Mass Pike. Let's check it out with Kristen Eck. She's got the Needham Bank Traffic Drone Report.
18: Lori, those delays on the Pike eastbound begin right before Route 9 in Framingham. You're going to be on the brakes in toward the Natick Service Plaza. We had an earlier breakdown in that area that's gone. It's slow again from 128 in past the supermarket overpass and just starting to get busy at Alston Brighton as well. Kristen Eck in the Needham Bank Traffic Drone Report.
17: All right, here's the sitch on 93 southbound. Heavy pockets of volume there through Andover, right approaching Montvale Avenue. There's also a disabled vehicle on the left shoulder, 93 southbound, just after Commerce Way. Gets heavy again, Roosevelt Circle to the Zakin Bridge. And there's a minor crash in the breakdown lane right by Mystic Ave to keep an eye out for in Somerville. Downtown heavy traffic now on the Leverett Connector, Route 1. Lots of volume through Peabody and Saugus. The Tobin Bridge delays begin at the Revere Reach Parkway. The Ted Williams Tunnel is right back to the airport now. So far, the Sumner is just heavy at the entranceway. Lori Grandy, WBZ's traffic on the threes.
0: Round two with Mother Nature's early preview to summer. It's the good news is it's likely not going to be anywhere near as hot and uncomfortable as yesterday, but still at 90 degrees, pretty hot and uncomfortable.
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0: Will threaten records throughout Greater Boston once again today. The Boston all-time high temperature on this date is 91 degrees. A heat advisory remains in effect for much of the area. The exception, the South Coast, Cape, and Islands, where it's significantly cooler today. Thanks for being with us on this Wednesday morning. It is May 20th. I'm Jeff Brown. And here are the five things you need to know at 6:45. Rawl at the beach. An early summer brings out the fists. At Hampton Beach, New Hampshire, several arrested and face charges. Also, angry customers at Hull, in Hull, at Nantasket Beach, and at Narragansett Beach in Rhode Island. Here's listening to you. Cambridge City Councilors pull the plug on the police-backed ShotSpotter technology over concerns it's simply too intrusive. Crossing the aisle, four Republicans join Democrats on Capitol Hill and tip the scales on a resolution to block the president from future attacks in Iran without congressional approval. Class of 26, President Trump arrives in New London, Connecticut this morning to deliver the commencement keynote address at the U.S. Coast Guard Academy. Beating the heat while walking the line.
19: Evidence from Tuesday's beach crowds could still be found around Revere Beach, with broken glass bottles, nips, trash, and even a broken canopy all getting cleaned up by DCR's large beach rakes. Today expected to be another busy one, having some choosing to show up earlier than later.
20: Kind of get a vibe where it's not too many people, it's not too crowded, and you get to enjoy the nice weather.
19: Now, Revere Beach is no stranger to rambunctious beachgoers.
21: Yeah, I've seen fights down here before.
19: But it's fights elsewhere that have people talking, like at Hampton Beach in New Hampshire, where riot police had to clear out large crowds. Arrests were made there, as well as down in Narragansett Town Beach in Rhode Island. Meanwhile, back here in Revere, folks are just planning for the best.
20: I'll reiterate, it's very nice day.
19: At Revere Beach, James Rojas, WBZ, Boston's News Radio.
0: It's not easy for student athletes in this heat who continue to go for gold in Norton.
22: Student athletes in the Tri-Valley League always have their calendars circled for the outdoor track and field showcase.
23: This is a great opportunity for the kids to get qualifying marks for the state meet. Or maybe get their personal best for the season, or maybe get their personal best for the career, and this could be their last meet.
24: Come on, Aaron! Finish strong, Aaron!
25: They're right behind you!
22: The heat of competition was to be expected here in Norton, but not heat of record-breaking levels. Despite that, Hopkinton assistant coach Michael Donahue says PRs aren't out of the question.
23: For the throwing athletes, jumping athletes, sprinting athletes, it's actually a great day, because as long as you are hydrated, you know, you're up to speed, you're warm, you're feeling good, you're going to pop. It's tougher for the distance athletes, the middle distance athletes who aren't used to it yet.
22: All of the coaches out here have a clear message for the athletes.
26: Fluids, fluids, fluids, fluids, all day, every day.
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0: And a summer lesson, once again, has not been learned.
27: Officials in Dedham issued a warning this week to pet owners after a five-month-old puppy was found unattended in a car where temperatures topped out at over 100 degrees.
28: It breaks my heart to see that. I feel sad for the dogs.
27: Because this dog mom and pop take precautions with their pooches when the temperatures rise.
28: When it gets too hot, I try not to walk them. Like, if I can't take it, they can't take it.
29: Make sure they stay in the house. Make sure there's plenty of water.
30: Do you ever take them in your car when it gets to be this hot?
29: No.
27: Vehicles can heat up fast when the mercury hits 70, 80, 90 degrees as it will today. And it can only take minutes for heat stroke to set in on animals.
29: I would contact somebody if I saw that.
30: Glad that experts are getting the word out about this.
29: I'm very happy.
27: Chris Fama, WBZ. Boston's News Radio.
0: 6:48, round two underway this morning. We've got hazy sunshine and 68 here in Boston as we get started this Wednesday. To add insult to injury, the price of gas is going up again, a slight uptick overnight. Massachusetts average, according to AAA, is $4.50 a gallon. Nationally, it's 6 cents more expensive than that. Gas prices normally shoot higher with a summer blend of gas. But the timing stinks this year. The rising prices at the pump come just days before tens of millions of Americans are about to hit the road over Memorial Day weekend. But regardless of the price of gas, I think many millions of those people will still go where they need to go. A deadly blast continues to haunt a mill town in Maine.
31: The investigation continues in Searsmont, Maine, after a fire and explosion at Robbins Lumber last week. Morrill firefighter Andrew Cross was killed and 12 others were injured. Joel Davis with the State Fire Marshal's Office says authorities are still trying to find out how this started.
32: Our mission as investigators at this point is to seek answers on how this fire occurred. We are seeking those answers for the Cross family and the fire service as a whole to try to prevent any future incidents.
31: An ATF's national response team has been deployed,
32: including special agents, origin and cause experts, engineers, clerical staff, and computer modeling experts, and laboratory personnel to assist us.
31: Investigators say they've conducted over 50 interviews so far and are examining similar mills to understand what went wrong. Over half of those injured remain in the hospital. Brooke McCarthy, WBZ Boston's News Radio.
0: New information this morning from the NTSB regarding the crash of a UPS cargo cargo plane in Louisville last year.
1: The UPS plane rolls down the runway headed for Hawaii. That left engine rips off of that wing. The pylon, a piece that broke in there. Over the years, it had worn down. And UPS had been warned by Boeing that this might happen. But back in 2008, Boeing said that they didn't believe that it posed a threat to the safety of the aircraft.
0: New video has been released of that deadly crash. ABC's Sam Sweeney. The crash, by the way, was the deadliest in UPS Airlines history. Still crazy after all these years. September 16th, save the date. That's the premiere date for the 29th season of South Park. The show on Comedy Central has won an Emmy for Best Animated Program 5 times in its nearly 30-year run. New episodes are expected to drop every other Wednesday through the summer. The Piano Man on the big screen.
2: He likes to be known as the angry young man.
0: Biopic on Billy Joel is now in the works. Billy and Me will look at the early years of the now 77-year-old Joel through the eyes of his first manager, Irwin Mazur, who discovered him back in 1966. Billy Joel himself apparently is an angry, older man with the idea, calling the project both legally and professionally misguided. But still, it's on the way. 6:51 and on the way at WBZ Boston's News Radio. We'll check traffic and weather together coming up next.
2: There's a place in the world for the angry young man with his working class ties and his radical plans.
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0: 6:53. Off to work we go. It's the Subaru Retailers of New England all-wheel drive traffic on the threes. Lori, how is it only Wednesday?
17: It's, I know, this has been the longest week ever, but they all seem that way these days. Okay, we got a lot of stuff going on out there, especially in the downtown area. Let's go to Kristen Eck. She's got the Needham Bank traffic drone report.
18: Lori, we've been dealing with a crash on 93 southbound near Mystic Ave in Somerville. That's over on the right, but you are backed up beyond Spot Pond at this point. Now, if you're jumping off 93 onto the Leverett down ramp, that's almost full. The Tobin Bridge inbound almost back to Route 16. Over in East Boston, the Sumner Tunnel is backed up beyond the footbridge. Ted Williams Tunnel westbound jammed back into the airport. And 1A is seeing delays from Bell Circle down past Suffolk Downs. Kristen Eck in the Needham Bank traffic drone report.
17: It's a 25-minute ride in on the northbound side of the expressway. The delays begin in Braintree there. Watch out for delays still 93 southbound, heavy pockets through Andover. And the earlier disabled vehicle we had, 93 southbound, just after Commerce Way, that's been cleared out. Lori Grandy, WBZ's traffic on the threes.
0: Now a check on the four-day WBZ AccuWeather forecast. We turn to meteorologist Joe Lundberg.
10: A heat advisory remains in effect through 8 this evening, except for the South Coast, the Cape, and the Islands. Times of sun and clouds today, breezy and hot, with a high near the record of 91 set in 1996. There may be a thunderstorm late this afternoon or this evening. Any thunderstorm can produce downpours and gusty winds, and mostly cloudy, breezy, and much cooler later tonight, low 56. Tomorrow, much cooler with clouds and some sun, high 64. Some sunshine and cool Friday, high again 64. Saturday, mostly cloudy with a high near 60. I'm AccuWeather meteorologist Joe Lundberg, WBZ, Boston's News Radio.
0: It would appear we're already off to the races here in Boston this morning at 68 here in the city. 6:55 this Wednesday morning, Patriots receiver Keyshawn Booty and former Celtic star Antoine Walker will speak at the third annual Massachusetts Problem Gambling Conference today. Both have been outspoken about their own personal struggles with sports betting. Online sports gambling has been on the books in Massachusetts for 3 years, and ever since, it's been an increasing problem for young people, especially in their 20s and 30s. In fact, nearly half of all middle school students and more than 4 in 10 high school kids admit to betting in some form over the last 12 months. The conference underway this morning at the Mass Mutual Center in Springfield. If Cher could turn back time, she wouldn't turn 80 today, but Sherilyn Sarkeesian becomes an octogenarian today. The goddess of pop has sold more than 100 million albums with Sonny and Cher, and again as a solo act. Cher is the only solo artist to have number one Billboard hits spanning 7 decades. She has won an Oscar, an Emmy, 2 Grammys, a Golden Globe, and is in the Rock and Roll Hall of Fame, inducted in 2024. This is a big day for pants. 153 years ago today, San Francisco businessman Levi Strauss and his tailor receive a patent to make work pants reinforced with metal rivets in what would one day be given in just about every closet, would be a given in just about every closet in the world. Blue jeans, known as overalls for the waist. Back in 1873, the famous 501 jeans took flight less than 20 years later, and quickly Levi's became the top-selling work pants in U.S. history. The rest, as they say, is history.
17: I noticed that in honor of that, you've decided not to wear pants.
0: Going with the half pants today.
11: Barefoot blue jean night.
0: Hazy sunshine here in Boston this morning again. Highs will make another run at 90 today. Coming up on WBZ News Radio this morning, a disturbing attack in a local dorm room. Lawmakers on Beacon Hill address a couple of pressing issues, and a child hopes a little goes a long, long way at a local zoo. 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
11: Yeah, caught up in a southern summer, barefoot blue jean night.
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0: Good morning, 7 o'clock, another steamy day in Boston on the way, and we're already getting started. Out the door, it is hazy sunshine and 68 degrees already here in Boston on this Wednesday morning. Thank you for joining us. We're live on the radio or on the iHeartRadio app. We are WBZ Boston's News Radio. I'm Jeff Brown. Let's take it to the limits. And push the pedal to the metal.
10: One more hot day today ahead of a cold front. Much cooler weather tomorrow through the holiday weekend.
0: That's WBZ AccuWeather meteorologist Joe Lundberg. Thunderstorms will bring that cold front in later today. We'll be in the 60s tomorrow. And the city of Boston gets ready for summer.
20: Boston Mayor Michelle Wu is heading to Dorchester this morning to unveil Boston's summer safety plan. Wu will hold a press conference at Walsh Playground on Washington Street, laying out the city's comprehensive strategy to keep residents, families, and communities safe through the summer months. And the timing couldn't be better. The announcement comes as warmer weather racks Boston, as the city traditionally sees an uptick in violent incidents during the summer season. WBZ News Radio will have the full details of the plan once it's released. Jay Willett, WBZ, Boston's News Radio.
0: Late game drama in Kansas City. The Red Sox bats suddenly spring to life. Sox will get to go for a sweep of the Royals tonight. First pitch is at 7:40. An historic playoff comeback for the Knicks, who take game one of the NBA's Eastern Conference Finals over the Cleveland Cavaliers. The West Series continues tonight. San Antonio leads the Thunder 1-0. A disturbing attack in a college dorm room. Harvard is on high alert this morning.
21: Incident described as someone entering an undergrad residence hall and attempting to force themselves into someone's room by grabbing the victim. Harvard University police responded to Lowell House and Holyoke Place last night around 5:30. It's alleged an unknown male had approached the victim from behind, covered their mouth, and attempted to force the person into a room. The victim screamed, and the suspect fled. No suspect was found. It remains under investigation. Jim McKay, WBZ, Boston's News Radio.
0: While state senators on Beacon Hill meet to discuss a $63 billion budget proposal, a joint committee talks about asparagus and lobster. Two bills are up for debate. The first, to make asparagus the official vegetable of Massachusetts. The second, to make lobster the official crustacean of the Commonwealth. The veggie bill is compliments of students at Hadley Elementary School, where asparagus is known as Hadley grass. The lobster bill, well, just 'cause. A memo to self, don't take the robot on a trip even if you've bought a plane ticket. Southwest Airlines quickly amends its ticket and baggage policy after a traveler brings a humanoid on a flight from Dallas to Las Vegas earlier this month. And in this case, Stewie had his own ticket and came on board with an FAA-compliant lithium battery. Video and social media tells the whole story. It shows Stewie, who hails from the makers at the robot studio, walking from the terminal to the plane and mingling with other passengers, is the kind of traveler that many hope will just sit down and be quiet. A day later, Southwest Airlines bans robots from the cabin, the overhead compartment, or in checked luggage. So there, Stewie. Learn that lesson at 7:03. Let's find out if we've learned anything on the morning rush hour commute. Let's check in with Laurie Grandy and the Subaru Retailers of New England. All-wheel drive, traffic on the threes.
22: You know what word you described this day as earlier? I really liked. You said it was sultry.
0: Sultry.
22: Sultry.
0: I said in my best Barry White voice.
22: Which is like sassy. It's like we're in Savannah. Anyway, we got a couple of things going on out there. First off, 93 southbound in Woburn. We had an earlier disabled vehicle by Commerce Way. That's been cleared out, but it is still heavy from Andover through Woburn. Let's check out the downtown now with Kristen Eck. She's got the Needham Bank traffic drone report.
18: Well, Lori, we also cleared a crash down at Mystic Ave in Somerville on 93 southbound, so that's some good news. It is still back to Spot Pond, though, so that's not good. Leverett down ramp mostly full. Heading down towards Storrow Drive, the Tobin Bridge inbound almost back to Route 16. The Sumner Tunnel's back beyond the footbridge. The Ted Williams Tunnel West is about to back onto the McClellan Highway, and we have a crash over there as well. That's not going to help, and 1A is jammed out of Bell Circle heading down toward Boardman Street. Kristen Eck and the Needham Bank Traffic Drone Report.
22: It is a 27-minute ride in on the northbound side of the expressway. Traffic continues to build in through Peabody and Saugus. Watch out for a heavy volume as well. Route 3 southbound 495 down to Treble Cove Road in Billerica. And now we're getting word of a crash. This is on 495 northbound just before Route 28 in Andover. The left-hand lane is knocked out. A tire apparently came off of a vehicle and hit a car on the southbound side. Can you imagine? Lori Grant, WBZ's traffic on the threes.
0: I just want to make perfectly clear this morning that if somebody else asks me the question, hot enough for you?
22: Yeah.
0: I cannot be responsible for my actions.
1: Nah.
22: He's violent.
0: It is. It is 68 degrees this morning. We're going to see high temperatures in the low 90s. Hot enough for you? Low 90s again today. We may not get to the record here in Boston, which is 91 degrees. It certainly is not going to be as uncomfortable as yesterday afternoon, but still, at 90, that's pretty bad and uncomfortable this early in the season. Slightly cooler on the South Coast, Cape and Islands, and that's why the heat advisory has been excluded from those areas. Overnight tonight, we're going to get through some afternoon thunderstorms, spotty in nature, which will bring in a cold front, which will be felt and enjoyed by many tomorrow with highs only in the mid-60s. That's pretty much where we should be this time of year as we barrel towards the holiday weekend. Temperatures will be in the 60s, getting right up to that weekend as well. Right now in Boston, 68 and hazy sunshine here in the city at 7:06 on this Wednesday morning. Loss hits the WBZ newsroom again this morning. WBZ's Drew Mulholland is here. Good morning, Andrew.
1: Good morning, Jeffrey. Former reporter Don Batting has died, a voice Boston could trust.
2: Boston is losing millions of dollars. Its parking ticket crackdown because of a snafu with records from the registry.
1: Batting covered events in Greater Boston for WBZ over a 30-year career, which led to his induction into the Mass Broadcasters Hall of Fame in 2015. The late Mayor Menino showered Don Batting with praise some three decades ago.
3: Now, therefore, I, Thomas Menino, Mayor of the City of Boston, do hereby proclaim Wednesday, January 31st, 1996, to be Don Batting Appreciation Day in the City of Boston for his contribution in adding to the quality of life in that city. And Don, I really mean this. You're really professional.
1: It was cool to hear that because they had a great relationship and they were going back and forth. The mayor was joking with him a little bit on the air and talking about the tough winters and getting up early in the morning. Yeah. Batting began his career in Rutland, Vermont in a tour that took him to stations in Connecticut, Ohio, Virginia, Rhode Island. Don Batting died this week at a nursing home in Boston. He was 94 years old.
0: I have to tell you, Drew, I never had a chance to work with Don Batting, but I knew him for a long time. And what a just a genuine guy.
1: Yeah.
0: Just genuine guy.
1: Great radio voice, too.
0: 94. All right, thank you. A child hopes a little will go a long way at the zoo.
23: When a young girl named Anne Marie heard the Capron Park Zoo was struggling, she pitched in to help.
24: Just one really, really cool thing that I noticed is that just by chance that the amount of money that Anne Marie raised was $101.
23: Zoo curator Casey Ribeiro says it's a sign of hope, as 101 years ago, school children raised pennies to bring the animals to Attleboro.
24: It started with the children saving the zoo, and we're still here, and kids are still supporting.
23: Ribeiro says she's grateful for people like Anne Marie, whose overwhelming support has helped keep the zoo from being shut down, with Attleboro City Council recently voting to keep the doors open through the 2027 fiscal year.
24: We just were really touched by that thoughtful gesture. Any kind of support goes a long way. By just showing up and coming to the zoo, that's a way to support us. So it's been amazing. The community has been the absolute best.
23: From Attleboro, I'm Jared Brosnan, WBZ Boston's News Radio.
0: Target is hitting all its targets in its turnaround attempt. It's 7:08. Let's find out more with business news. Here's Courtney Donahoe.
25: Good morning. The retail giant posts posting its best sales growth in 4 years. Target has been struggling to revive its business, and this shows that it's making some progress. The company has been freshening up its merchandise and stores and also integrating more technology into its operations. Later this year, Target will roll out its biggest revamp in food and beverage and up new items by 50%. And this fall, the Target Beauty Studio section will launch in more than 600 stores. Stock futures are on the rise this morning. NVIDIA reports earnings after the market close today. Wall Street expecting strong results from the leader in artificial intelligence chips. S&P futures are up 24 points. Dow futures rising 85. I'm Courtney Donahoe, Bloomberg Business on WBZ Boston's News Radio.
0: A Chelmsford firefighter is going to get paid. Details coming up next. It's 7:09.
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26: Red Sox take down the Royals 7-1 as Boston hitters had their most productive night at the plate in weeks. It was the first time since May 5th that the Sox scored more than four runs in a game. Jarren Duran with a big night, going 2-for-3 with a three-run home run. Interim manager Chad Tracy says Duran is one of the players that they need to heat up.
27: There's guys in the lineup that have shown, you know, consistent success at this level, and they can be very dangerous hitters. And then you can see, you know, the result there when they're going. So
26: the Sox go for the sweep in Kansas City tonight. First pitch is at 7:40. And in the NBA playoffs, the Knicks come storming back from down 22 points to beat the Cavaliers in overtime 115-104 to take game one of the Eastern Conference Finals. Dan Watkins, WBZ, Boston's News Radio.
0: It is 7:13. As you might imagine by now, our travels have taken a turn for the worse this morning. 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
22: All right, some trouble on 24 northbound. First off, it's very heavy and slow through Brockton. And then we have a crash in Avon. It's right at Harrison Boulevard. So keep an eye out for that. I mean, the bulk of our delays seem to be downtown, though. Let's check it out with Kristen Eck. She's got the Needham Bank traffic drone report.
18: Well, Laurie, we had a crash just inside the westbound Ted Williams Tunnel. That just cleared a couple minutes ago, but you're almost backed out onto the McClellan Highway. Sumner Tunnel is back to the airport roadway at this point. 1A jammed out of Bell's Circle down towards Suffolk Downs. Tobin Bridge inbound, you're just about back to Route 16. The Leverett down ramp slows down right at the lane drop, stays like that down to Storrow Drive. And if you're on 93 southbound, the brake lights appear shortly after Park Street, heading for the lower deck. Kristen Eck in the Needham Bank traffic drone report.
22: All right, this is tough. In Andover, 495 northbound, there's a crash that has taken out the left-hand lane just before Route 28. Now, traffic, what happened is the tire from this vehicle came off the vehicle and hit somebody on the southbound side. 495 southbound, there's also a crash, obviously, the vehicle that was hit with the tire after Route 28. So both sides in Andover of 495 affected by that crash. Lori Grandy, WBZ's traffic on the threes.
0: Well, we just hit 70 degrees here in Boston. It's officially 71 at Logan Airport as we head out the door this morning under hazy, sunny skies. All day today, we'll make another run at record-setting temps later.
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0: Boston's all-time high is 91, set exactly 30 years ago today. It's going to be close. We might not get there today, but still hot enough. And late-day thunderstorms, best chance will be primarily south of the Mass Pike. Thank you for being with us. Wednesday morning, it is the 20th of May. I'm Jeff Brown. And here are the five things you need to know. At 7:15, walking the walk, hundreds of workers at Mass General Brigham vote to authorize a strike. After months of union contract talks, they say, are going nowhere. Former leader under fire. The U.S. Justice Department prepares to indict one-time Cuban President Raul Castro for a case 30 years in the making. Google is getting bigger. The company makes its search bar larger for pictures and videos powered by AI. You're fun, even when you're boring. A new study finds people seem to find fun in small talk. Governor Maura Healey's plans to capture the eyes of the world is now in lawmakers' hands on Beacon Hill.
11: The Mass Winds Act is a $300 million economic development bill, creating a new seed fund to draw in overseas investors while leaning into AI, robotics, weaponry.
12: Defense sector innovation, which, by the way, has a larger footprint than life sciences in Massachusetts. And all the technology that's being used to power what's happening overseas, it's coming mostly right out of Massachusetts.
11: The governor testifying before a joint committee on the economy and tech, there's a sense of urgency around AI in particular, a race to catch up even as some states and communities hit the brakes.
12: We're acknowledging is that AI is going to find its way into everything, and we should play to where we're strong. Health and wellness, life sciences, financial services.
11: The bill would also slash the fee to start a new business and look to speed up some zoning changes. Madison Rogers, WBZ, Boston's News Radio.
0: A local firefighter is gonna get paid as a long-running saga between town and state comes with a happy ending.
13: The Chelmsford Board of Selectmen voted to place injured firefighter Nick Spinelli on administrative leave,
14: during which time he will receive his full pay as he would get it if he were on duty every day.
13: This will also allow him to keep his job as he recovers from serious injuries he suffered during a 40-foot fall at the Massachusetts Firefighting Academy last month. Since the injury happened while he was a part-time instructor for the state and not on duty in Chelmsford, a big back and forth over pay and sick time took place. Last week, Governor Maura Healey filed legislation to ensure Spinelli receives full pay and benefits while he recovers, but that still hasn't made its way through the House or Senate. Select Board Member Pat Wojcik says Spinelli should not miss a paycheck.
14: And we look forward to seeing him, you know, recovering.
13: Brooke McCarthy, WBZ, Boston's News Radio.
0: Visiting hours this afternoon for a young woman killed in a boating crash last week in Boston Harbor. 24-year-old Elizabeth Dankert was out with friends on a late-night cruise when the vessel she was on hit a pier at Logan Airport. Three others on board hurt in that collision. Dankert is being called by many a woman who radiated joy and light and happiness in every space she filled. A wake will be held today at the Conte Funeral Home in North Andover. A funeral follows tomorrow in Andover. More details this morning on a struggling professional golf league just trying to stay afloat. After its money dries up, Live Golf hopes for the best while it prepares for the worst. The Saudi Arabian-fueled upstart says it wants to raise $250 million from brand new investors going forward, but it's prepared to file for bankruptcy protection if it fails to attract fresh blood. Saudi Arabia's sovereign fund pulled its backing as it tightens its belt. Now, if no takers can be found in the not-too-distant future, Live Golf, which has been a thorn in the side of its rival, the PGA Tour, for years, plans a bankruptcy filing at the end of the current season. 7:19, Wednesday morning in Boston. Hazy sunshine, now 71 here in the city. Big money in Major League Baseball. Not so much behind the scenes, as you may or may not realize, but help is on the way at Fenway Park.
7: Root, root, root for the home team, and not always the guys on the field. How about an 86-year-old worker at Fenway Park? He's the focus of a viral fundraising campaign to help him retire. It all started when influencer Samuel Weidenhofer featured Ken Avery, a Fenway employee, in an emotional Instagram reel about his life and struggles. Avery shared stories about serving in the Air Force, surviving a deadly barracks fire, and losing his wife of 45 years in 2017. So now a GoFundMe campaign was created for Avery, and it's raised over $96,000 towards a $110,000 goal. Matt Shearer, WBZ, Boston's News Radio.
0: The legendary Rod Stewart might be looking at the greener grass of retirement.
2: During a call into British sports network TalkSport, the singer was asked about his upcoming touring plans. He told the host that he has 40-something shows planned for this year, a 2027 tour planned in the UK, and that'll probably be it. He added, "I'll have to do something new. Come on your show more often." The 2027 shows Stewart referred to haven't officially been announced as of yet. I'm Mark Mayfield.
0: Stewart is 81 years old. I'll let you wrap your mind around that one for a moment. 7:21, it's another hot early summer preview. And we're on the roads. Traffic and weather together coming up next, right here at WBZ, Boston's News Radio.
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0: 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Now the Subaru Retailers of New England all-wheel drive traffic on the threes.
22: All right, trouble on both sides of 495 in Andover right now. There was a crash on 495 northbound. It's still there. The left-hand lane is blocked off just before Route 28. What happened is a tire came off this vehicle and hit a car on the other side of the roadway. So a crash is also being worked there. 495 southbound at Route 28. Now, we are dealing with delays, like I said, on the northbound side, right back to 93, and on the southbound side, back to Mass Ave. Earlier crash, we had 24 northbound in Avon, right at Harrison Boulevard. That's been cleared out. Still very slow, though, through that stretch. Let's get a check of the expressway with Kristen Eck. She's got the Needham Bank traffic drone report.
18: Tough going here, Lori, on the expressway northbound from Braintree that goes right up toward the Fortress Building. Southbound's beginning to back up in the lane drop at Savin Hill. That clears up by the time you get down past the Freeport Street on-ramp. Kristen Eck in the Needham Bank traffic drone report.
22: Heavy pockets of delays through Framingham, eastbound on the Mass Pike, then through Weston, and we have a problem in Alston right now. It's a disabled tractor trailer at the bottom of the ramp getting on to Cambridge Street and Storrow Drive. The right travel lane is blocked off there. Lori Grant, WBZ's traffic on the threes.
0: All right, now let's check in with meteorologist Joe Lundberg and the four-day WBZ AccuWeather forecast.
1: And the four-day forecast starts with heat. One more day of it. We have the heat advisory that's in effect until 8 this evening for areas except for the south coast, the Cape, and the islands. Temperature will get into the low 90s with a gusty breeze and sunshine and some clouds. But toward the end of the day and early tonight, there can be a thunderstorm in parts of the area. If you get one, there could be some gusty winds and downpours. Many places won't get one. And later tonight, breezy and turning much cooler. By morning, we're in the upper 50s. Doesn't go up much tomorrow. A much cooler air mass moves in. Our high 64 with clouds and some sunshine. That sunshine weighted more toward the afternoon hours. Partly sunny for Friday. Nice day to end the week. Just cool. 64 along the coast, probably 70 well inland. Saturday gets cloudier. Temperatures not far from 60. And I think rain follows for Sunday, and it's likely to stay in the 50s. I'm AccuWeather meteorologist Joe Lundberg, WBZ, Boston's News Radio.
0: It's already 71, hazy sunshine in Boston on this Wednesday morning. It's 7:25. Wall Street is headed higher this morning as tech giant NVIDIA is out with its earnings this morning. The Dow futures are up 80 points and stronger advances with the NASDAQ and S&P 500 as well. We take a look at New England business now. More heavy lifting comes to Beacon Hill today as state senators continue to plow through more than 1,000 amendments to a $63 billion budget proposal. This plan is to vote on the spending blueprint by the holiday coming up on Monday. And then a conference committee will be set up to smooth over the major differences with the pretty much same budget version that emerged from the House of Representatives. The goal is to have a final budget figure signed, sealed, and delivered by fiscal New Year's Day on July 1st, a date that is frequently missed here in Massachusetts. Yeah, it's almost summer and the nation's teenagers still can't get a job. Summer hiring has slowed further this year. Executive coaching firm Challenger Gray and Christmas says inflation, rising oil prices, and cautious companies are expected to build on last year's 77-year low in hiring for the summer months. But still, America's youth will land about 800,000 jobs coming up this month, June and July as well. Hazy sunshine in Boston.
3: Still chasing you. Chasing you.
0: 71 already here in the city, and we're headed towards 90 again, maybe even the record of 91. Coming up on WBZ News Radio this morning, a popular North Shore option meets its demise. Google steps up to the plate and talk is cheap, but many of us find boring talk is fun. We'll explain coming up next, right here in WBZ, Boston's News Radio, 727.
3: Ooh, like a side of whiskey.
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0: Warming up in Boston again this morning. 7:30 on a Wednesday morning, already 71 degrees here in the city and getting even hotter today. Thanks for being with us on this Wednesday morning drive to work.

0: a sense of calmness and happiness to people every single day.
1: Though on days like today, owners need to be extra careful not to leave the family pet inside parked cars.
2: It's so dangerous.
1: Vehicle temperatures when parked can climb nearly 20 degrees in just 10 minutes, according to the ASPCA, even when it's only in the 70s. And on days like today, when the 90s are in store, interior temps in parked cars could easily reach 120 plus. Dedham Animal Control posted a warning this week after finding a 5-month-old husky in a car with temperatures over 100 degrees. Chris Fama, WBZ, Boston's News Radio.
3: A popular option for drivers in a North Shore tourist trap is about to hit the end of its road.
4: Salem Skipper, an on-demand minivan service that lets riders book trips anywhere in Salem for just $2, is expected to shut down on August 2nd after 5.5 years of operation. The city applied for $3 million in federal grant funding to keep the service running, but only received $1 million, enough to cover the operations through early August. Since launching in 2020, the Skipper has completed more than 500,000 rides, making it one of the most successful programs of its kind in the entire Northeast. Officials are now appealing to state lawmakers for additional funding and are asking frequent riders to share their stories through an online forum to help make the case. Jay Willett, WBZ, Boston's News Radio.
3: Google is getting bigger. The search engine's iconic search bar is bigger than ever. This is the first change to the Google page in 25 years, and it's fueled by artificial intelligence, which will now allow users to type longer and more complex questions and even upload pics and videos as part of your quest. The new search bar will also allow for follow-up questions with a chatbot as well. Red Sox bats spring to life late in Kansas City. Sox will go for the sweep of the Royals tonight. First pitch is at 7:40, and an historic NBA playoff comeback for the Knicks.
5: Floats it over to Shamet. Shamet, a three-pointer. It's good! It's Bedlam here at the Garden.
3: Mike Breen with the call on ESPN at Madison Square Garden. The Knicks come back from 22 down in the fourth quarter. They take game one of the NBA's Eastern Conference Finals over the Cleveland Cavaliers. Turns out you're fun even when you're
6: boring.
3: New research this morning finds people hate making small talk, but they actually love it when they actually begin that conversation. WBZ's Drew Mulholland is here with more.
7: Morning, Jeff.
3: Good morning.
7: The report in the Journal of Personality and Social Psychology, which is on my coffee table as we speak, reveals social interaction is good for us. Indeed, most of us have an interest in sports, history, movies, but even when less appealing topics are brought up, experts say at least one person in the convo will find it interesting. There you go. And it takes two to tango, right? Researchers also find that many of us underestimate how fun it is to talk about something we think is
6: boring.
7: Thank you very
3: much.
7: Do
3: you think it's me? Because I notice that when I'm having some small talk conversations, the other person's eyes start to glaze over.
7: I'm sorry, what?
8: I'm sorry, what?
3: You think it's
7: yeah,
3: me?
7: What? Were you saying something?
3: Oh, man.
8: Oh, my.
3: All right, 7:33. Let's check with Laurie. 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
8: So there are problems, I got to tell you, in Andover. We have crashes both sides of 495. This is just before Route 28. What happened, there was a crash on the northbound side. A tire came off that vehicle and hit a vehicle on the southbound side. Two crashes there, 495 southbound at Route 28. Now, keep in mind, we have some problems on the Cape as well. Route 6 eastbound in Dennis, a vehicle went off the road into the woods. This is right by Route 134. All right, let's get a check of the expressway now with Kristen Eck. She's got the Needham Bank traffic drone report.
9: He's still tied up here, Laurie, on the expressway northbound from Braintree right up past Columbia Road. That's the northbound side. Southbound is backed up getting through the lane drop. That's where the left lane goes away down at Savin Hill. You get a break out of that down around the Dorchester Yacht Club. Kristen Eck in the Needham Bank traffic drone report.
8: 93 southbound is slow through Stoneham, starting at Park Street all the way into Boston. Leverett Connector is full. Traffic continues to slow on Route 1, especially through Peabody. Then the Tobin Bridge delays begin at the Revere Beach Parkway. Both the Sumner Tunnel and the Ted Williams Tunnels back into Avon. We're still dealing with a crash. They're back to the airport. I was looking at this crash in Avon. It actually is still there. It looked like it cleared, but it's still there. 20 24 northbound, right at Harrison Boulevard. Lori Grandy, WBZ's traffic on the threes.
3: It is 71 already in Boston on this Wednesday morning. Again, we'll make another run at 90. This is not going to be as warm and as uncomfortable as yesterday, but still, 90 degrees is pretty warm. It's pretty uncomfortable. Record high temperatures 91 set exactly 30 years ago today here in Boston. Late day thunderstorms especially.

0: South of the Pike today, scattered in nature, will actually bring a cold front our way, and while overnight lows will drop into the 50s, tomorrow we don't get out of the 60s. Sweet relief is on the way, mix of clouds and sun tomorrow, and some sun on Friday as well. We might be looking at some rainfall, at least to kick off the holiday weekend. More on that to come. At the moment, it's 71, hazy sunshine in Boston at 7:36 on this Wednesday morning. No fear of missing out here, no FOMO in Cambridge these days, where the heat is still on.
1: The issue here, rigid state law versus an old building. On Monday, the state told all housing authorities they could turn off the heat and on the AC earlier than the usual June 15th date, amending it to May 18th. But Cambridge Housing Authority says the news came too late, and converting from heat to AC in this building and others like it takes 2.5 to 3 days, writing to WBZ that by the time the system would fully convert to cooling mode later this week, overnight temperatures are forecasted to fall into the mid-40s. Minu wants real change, an upgraded system that can quickly convert in a building full of older residents.
0: That's WBZ TV's Christina Rex. Also, relief from the heat is hard to come by, even at the beach.
2: Max and his friends got an early head start at some fun before the sun really got the temperature rising.
3: Just to come see the sunrise, enjoy the hot weather, and just kind of, you know, take in Boston while it's nice out. You know, it's very rare that we get these type of vibes.
2: And he's hoping the good vibes continue here, as opposed to other New England beaches where things got too heated. At Hampton Beach in New Hampshire, police in riot gear had to clear out large, rambunctious crowds. In Hull, it was a battle over parking spots. And down at Narragansett Beach in Rhode Island, 3 people were treated for minor stab wounds. Kathy from Revere is hoping for calmer waters.
4: That's the whole purpose. The beach is supposed to be, you know, like people are enjoying it. I love that.
2: At Revere Beach, James Rojas, WBZ, Boston's News Radio.
0: Artificial intelligence hits the waves in an effort to save the whales.
5: A new detection system called Whale Spotter is using artificial intelligence and thermal cameras to track whales in San Francisco Bay day and night. The system can detect whale blows and heat signatures up to 2 nautical miles away, giving ferry captains and cargo ships time to slow down or change course. Gray whale deaths in the Bay Area have surged, with many linked to ship strikes. Scientists say climate change is changing migration patterns and bringing more whales directly into some of the busiest shipping lanes in the region. Dave Packer, ABC News.
0: 7:38, a lot of us are taking a little bit of a breather on some big-time home improvement projects. Let's find out more from Business News. Here's Courtney Donahoe.
6: Yeah, and it's showing up in the results of a bunch of companies. Good morning. Well, retailer Lowe's is trying to navigate a challenging housing market. The company reported first quarter sales that missed Wall Street expectations. The home improvement retailers as a whole have been hit by elevated interest rates and high housing prices, and shoppers are deferring these large projects as they face higher gas bills. Yesterday, we heard from Home Depot. They posted sales that fell short of estimates. Checking on your money this morning, stocks are making a comeback. Futures are on the rise. NVIDIA's earnings will be out this afternoon, and the results are set to make or break the recent rally in chip makers. S&P futures are up 26 points. Dow futures rising 130. I'm Courtney Donahoe, Bloomberg Business on WBZ Boston's News Radio.
0: Still to come. Believe half of what you see and none of what you hear. Details coming up next. It's 7:39.
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5: Red Sox beat the Royals 7-1 as their bats come to life late, tacking on 4 runs in the top of the 9th inning. It's just the first time since May 6th that Boston has won consecutive games. They'll look to make it 3 in a row tonight in Kansas City. First pitch is at 7:40. In the NBA playoffs, the Knicks win Game 1 of the Eastern Conference Finals by beating the Cavaliers 115-104 in overtime. Game 2 out west between the Spurs and Thunder is tonight at 8:30. Elsewhere in the NBA, Jason Kidd is out as head coach of the Mavericks. The team says it was a mutual decision to part ways. And in the NHL, Game 1 of the Western Conference Finals between the Avalanche and Golden Knights is tonight in Colorado. Puck drop is at 8. Dan Watkins, WBZ Boston's News Radio.
6: No time to waste. It's off to work we go on this Wednesday morning. 7:43, let's check in on the highways with the Subaru Retailers of New England. All-wheel drive, traffic on the threes.
3: Well, with another day of heat upon us, we're looking at folks heading towards the Cape. Let's see how things are moving with Krista Deck. She's got the Needham Bank traffic drone report.
7: Well, Laurie, it's not good at the Sagamore Bridge. Route 3 South is already back to Herring Pond Road, waiting to get on the Cape. There's a backup of over a mile over at the Bourne Bridge on Route 25 East. And we have trouble down Cape and Dennis on Route 6 Eastbound. The vehicle has launched itself into the woods right before the lane drop. That's just after 134 in Dennis, already about a 3 mile backup there. Kristen Eck in the Needham Bank traffic drone report.
3: We are dealing with delays still through Avon, but they have finished clearing that crash 24 northbound by Harrison Boulevard. We have some problems now with a collision in Norwood, 95 northbound right at Aponset Street. It's now in the breakdown lane there. Still big issues in Andover. We have delays on both sides of 495 at Route 28. There was a crash, 495 northbound, a tire from that crash. It was launched itself over to the southbound side and hit somebody on that side. So, again, we're dealing with delays in either direction on 495. Lori Grandy, WBZ's traffic on the threes.
6: The scorcher in Boston this morning, and it's still technically spring, but it feels a whole lot like summer. 71 already here in the city. High heat and humidity. Once again today, we'll make another run at the 90s later.
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6: A heat advisory remains in effect for much of the day today, and we are keeping an eye to the sky later on today with the possibility of some passing isolated thunderstorms, mainly south of the Mass Pike. It's good to be with you on this Wednesday morning, May 20th. I'm Jeff Brown, and here are the 5 things you need to know at 7:45. Here's listening to you. Cambridge City councilors pull the plug on the police-backed shot spotter technology over concerns it's too intrusive. Getting paid, an injured firefighter from Chelmsford will get full pay and benefits as he continues to recover from a 40-foot fall. Making changes, Governor Maura Healey flexes some newfound muscle and blows up the board, including the chair, at the Cannabis Control Commission. Brawl at the beach, an early summer brings out the fists and the worst of people at Hampton Beach, New Hampshire. Several people under arrest and face charges. President Trump goes back to his real estate roots and shows off the White House ballroom, now under construction and under scrutiny.
8: So all of this was paid for by myself.
9: Pointing to the pit where his ballroom is going up, President Trump insisted the project is meant to benefit future presidents and the country.
8: This is a gift. This is not going to be paid for by the taxpayer.
9: But Senate Republicans, with his blessing, are still pushing for $1 billion in taxpayer money to go towards security features. Trump said the ballroom will be, quote, the safest building ever built.
8: Between the drone proofing, the missile proofing.
9: He argued the ballroom will protect a planned military hospital and research facilities located below. Trump also said he had been just an hour away from attacking Iran again this week before he pulled back to pursue diplomacy. He said the pain Americans are feeling at the pump right now is nothing compared to the prospect of a nuclear Iran.
8: This is peanuts, and I appreciate everybody putting up with it for a little while.
9: People have been putting up with it for 11 weeks, twice as long as the president predicted the war would last. Bipartisan backlash is also growing over the nearly $1.8 billion the Justice Department set aside this week to pay people who feel they were unfairly prosecuted by the government. It's part of a government settlement with Trump that also now blocks all future IRS investigations into his past tax returns.
10: There are and will be continue to be a lot of questions around that.
6: CBS's Nancy Cordes also tells us that we are already starting to see the first public request forms coming in to get some compensation from that fund. President Trump is visiting New England today. This morning, as a matter of fact, he'll deliver the keynote address to the graduating class of the U.S. Coast Guard Academy in New London, Connecticut. The ceremony is not open to the public. In fact, local police have issued restrictions for possible protesters. Typically, U.S. presidents deliver the keynote at one of the four U.S. service academies every year. This will be the president's first address at the Coast Guard Academy since addressing the class of 2017 in his first term. U.S. Justice Department is about to do something it has waited 30 years to do. It is expected the former president of Cuba, Raul Castro, will be formally indicted on criminal charges connected to an attack on two U.S. civilian aircraft in the 1990s. Four people, among them three Americans, killed by two Cuban military jets in international airspace. The now 94-year-old Castro is the target of that attack that took place years before his presidency. Prosecutors in Miami first drafted an indictment decades ago. 7:48, hazy sunshine, 71 in Boston this morning. Early summer heat comes with warnings. As a child is pulled from a pond in Andover.
11: A young boy was pulled from the water unresponsive at the Harold Parker State Forest on Tuesday afternoon and immediately taken by MedFlight to a hospital in Boston. A boy was submerged in some 10 to 12 feet of water, his condition not known this morning, and the incident remains under investigation. Remember, at this time of year, there are no lifeguards on duty at state beaches, ponds, and lakes. Always remember proper swimming safety and always be with a group of people when headed into the water. Jim McKay, WBZ, Boston's News Radio.
6: The suspect is in hot water. Prosecutors say he ripped off a boat in Wellfleet. Christopher Malcolm of Holliston is accused of the theft from a home on Cove Road. The vessel was later found in the parking lot of Indian Neck Beach, where police recovered also a loaded handgun. Malcolm has pleaded not guilty, has been released pending his next date in court. A judge on Cape Cod is facing assault charges. Robert Welsh III is accused of multiple incidents of physical abuse on a woman who reported injuries. His case, due to a conflict of interest, has been moved to Suffolk County in a courtroom here. Welsh has been placed on administrative duty and is scheduled to be arraigned coming up next month. It is 7:50 on this Wednesday morning here in Boston. This is a big day for pants. 153 years ago today, San Francisco businessman Levi Strauss and his tailor receive a patent to make work pants reinforced with metal rivets in what would one day be a given in just about every closet in the world. Blue jeans, known as overalls for the waist. back in 1873. The famous 501 jeans from Levi's took flight less than 20 years later, and quickly, Levi's becomes the top-selling work pant in the United States. The rest, as they say, is history. A local effort is underway this morning to bring a beloved tree species back from the dead.
12: Steve Conaway at the New England Botanic Garden in Boylston is showing me the ghost of a plant that once dominated North America.
13: They have sort of this canoe-shaped leaf.
12: It's a tiny American chestnut sapling called a stump sprout, which regenerates from a dead tree. There used to be 4 billion of these across the continent. They were decimated by a fungus from Asia at the turn of the 20th century.
13: Not only were they towering in height, they had a huge impact on people and the ecology in the area.
12: There's been an effort underway for decades to bring the tree back, and the Botanic Garden is helping out by planting a more resistant variety from Virginia here to see if they'll take.
13: A good portion of those established, and we're basically tracking their success.
12: It's too soon to see if the project will actually work. Kyle Schaffel, WBZ, Boston's News Radio.
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3: All right, still big delays there in Andover. It's all due to crashes. Actually, it was one crash that started on the northbound side of 495 before Route 28. The left-hand lane is blocked off there. Traffic is all the way back towards Route 133. Now, a tire came off of this vehicle and it hit a car on the southbound side. They have cleared that crash. Now, that car has been taken away, 495 southbound, just after Route 28. Still some residual delays through that stretch there. In Norwood, meantime, still dealing with the breakdown lane crash on 95 northbound, right in Neponset Street. That's what's pushing traffic back to Route 1 there. Let's get a check of what's happening on heading now towards the Cape this morning. Here's Kristen Eck. She's got the Needham Beg traffic drone report.
7: Lori, we've had trouble on the Cape with a car in the woods and Route 6 eastbound. This is down near the lane drop in Dennis. It has you backed up beyond Route 134. It's still backed up for about a mile and a half at the Sagamore Bridge on Route 3 south, waiting to get on the Cape, and also backed up over a mile at the Bourne Bridge on Route 25 east. Kristen Ack in the Needham Bank traffic drone report.
3: All right, 93 northbound, tough through Randolph approaching the Braintree split. Then the expressway is a 38-minute ride now between Braintree and the O'Neill Tunnel. We continue continue to see delays, of course, 93 southbound from Park Street all the way to the Zakim Bridge. The Pike heavy through Framingham, Weston, and Newton heading in towards Fenway Park. Watch out for delays as well. Route 1A, tough Bell Circle to Boardman Street. Route 1 is slow through Peabody. And then we have those delays getting to the Tobin Bridge right back to Carter Street now. Lori Grandy, WBZ's traffic on the 3.
6: Getting a little uncomfortable in Greater Boston again this morning. It's all part of the 4-day WBZ AccuWeather forecast. Here's meteorologist Joe Lundberg.
0: One more day of heat and humidity today. We have a heat advisory through 8 this evening, except on the south coast, the Cape, and the islands. A mix of sun and clouds today, breezy and hot. Our high gets close to the record of 91 from 1996. There may be a thunderstorm in a few places late this afternoon or this evening. Any place that does get one could see downpours and gusty winds. Then mostly cloudy, breezy, and trending much cooler later tonight. By daybreak, we're down to 56. Much cooler tomorrow as clouds give way to some sun, the high 64. Cool and dry with some sunshine Friday, highs in the mid-60s. Saturday, mostly cloudy, high 60. Rain is likely Sunday. I'm AccuWeather meteorologist Joe Lundberg, WBZ, Boston's News Radio.
6: Hazy sunshine, 71 already in Boston. Wednesday morning, 7:56. A little goes a long way for a future at the zoo.
16: Curator Casey Ribeiro is holding a coffee can that's providing quite a jolt of energy to the Capron Park Zoo.
22: We had a little girl that dropped this off, and she had been saving for a couple months with just the hopes of saying, hey, I've been hearing that, like, you know, you needed some money to stay open.
16: So the young girl named Anna Marie left $101, writing in a note, I know it might not be that much, but I hope it'll be enough to help. And boy, did it ever.
22: If you look at the history of the zoo, 101 years ago this year, children of Attleboro raised pennies in a penny drive to actually open the zoo and bring animals here. So it's kind of like the universe, like, winking at us.
16: Ribeiro says any support goes a long way as they work to keep the zoo open for good.
22: It could be a dollar, it could be a lot of money, all of it matters. So it was just really cool to see a young person stepping up and doing this.
16: From Attleboro, I'm Jared Brosnan, WBZ Boston's News Radio.
6: The team behind Harry Styles is reviewing the stage setup for his Together Together tour after fans complained about restricted views at his shows in Amsterdam. VIP holders say obstructed view seats on the floor are not what they had in mind. Team Styles says it's working on it. Can you see me now? Hazy sun, 90 again today. Coming up on WBZ News Radio this morning, a maximum flex from Governor Healey. Local healthcare workers threaten to walk the walk, and no escape. People get heated, even at the beach. Details coming up next. It's 7:57.
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6: Boston's on a mission trying to beat the heat again today, already 71 degrees at 8 o'clock in the morning on this Wednesday. Thank you for being with us. We're live on the radio or on the iHeartRadio app. This is WBZ Boston's News Radio. I'm Jeff Brown. Another day, another dollar.
2: I'm having a record year.
6: Records, of course, made to be broken, right?
0: We'll challenge the record of 91 today with some sunshine ahead of a cold front.
6: It's WBZ AccuWeather meteorologist Joe Lundberg. Thunderstorms later today, only in the 60s, coming up tomorrow. People trying to beat the heat get heated instead at Hampton Beach, New Hampshire. Police in tactical gear called in to clear out Ocean Boulevard to control thousands getting some early summer at the beach, forced to run for cover during afternoon downpours. And in the shelter, that's when the fists started to fly. Several are arrested and now face charges. No one hurt. In Hull, parking problems lead to problems with people and frustration at Nantasket Beach. And in Rhode Island, Narragansett Beach is evacuated after three people are stabbed in the heat of the day, all with minor injuries. Frustrated workers with Massachusetts' largest healthcare system at Mass General Brigham threaten to walk off the job.
4: Union members voted to allow a strike as contract talks are ongoing if they fail to produce a deal. Some 450 clinicians have been bargaining over more than a year over pay, caseloads, and working conditions. Now, the vote does not guarantee a strike, but does allow for union leaders to call one if necessary. Jim McKay, WBZ, Boston's News Radio.
6: And if the union leaders, backed by the Massachusetts Nurses Association, do call that strike, they need to give the employers 10 days notice. Red Sox on the road, much different than the Red Sox at Fenway Park.
5: Swing it high.
6: The call on Nesson as they beat the Royals again. The Sox will go for the sweep and wrap up the road trip tonight in Kansas City. First pitch is coming up at 7:40. More than 150 volunteers will gather at St. John's Cemetery in Worcester this morning. They're ready to place American flags at the gravestones of more than 5,000 veterans ahead of Memorial Day coming up on Monday. The WBZ News Radio newsroom in the city of Boston has just lost an iconic voice.
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8: Into the Mass Broadcasters Hall of Fame he went in 2015, and truly the awards kept coming. He was most honored to be the first civilian to be awarded a commendation from the Drug Enforcement Administration. Don Batting passes away in a Boston nursing home at the age of 94.
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6: It's 8:03. Coming up on WBZ News Radio this morning, the governor flexes some newfound muscle. Details next. Let's check on the roads now with the Subaru Retailers of New England all-wheel drive traffic on the threes.
3: Okay, so I have some good news in Andover. They have cleared the crash we had. It was affecting both sides of 495, north and southbound. All lanes have been reopened, and things are going to be, you know, getting back up to speed. But for the moment, they continue to be quite tough as we're dealing with a lot of residual volume there. So let's check out what's happening heading towards the Cape with Kristen Eck. She's got the Needham Bank traffic drone report.
7: Well, Lori, we've been dealing with a vehicle that flew off the highway into the woods on Route 6 eastbound. This is down near where the road drops down to one lane each direction down in Dennis. You're backed up beyond Route 134 on the eastbound side. Now, there is still about a mile and a half wait at the Sagamore Bridge on Route 3 south waiting to get on the Cape. And the backup for the Bourne Bridge on Route 25 east, that's about 2 miles at this point. Chris Dinek in the Needham Bank Traffic Drone Report.
3: We are still dealing with delays right now due to a crash on 95 northbound. It's right at Neponset Street in Norwood. It's in the breakdown lane, but traffic is stop and go from Route 1 to that point. It continues to be a rough ride downtown. 93 southbound, right back to Spot Pond, approaching the lower deck. Traffic continues to slow in both the Sumner Tunnel and the Ted Williams Tunnel. Tobin Bridge delays begin at Carter Street. Lori Grandy, WBZ's traffic on the threes.
6: What'd you do to beat the heat yesterday, Lori?
3: I put all the fans on in the house, and I did not, and I opened all the windows, but I didn't use the air conditioner yesterday. Yeah, I'm always complaining because we don't get a lot of sun in the house, but not yesterday.
6: Not yesterday. Yeah. That was beautiful. Well, it must be easy living in a waterfront mansion.
3: Yes, it is easy for me.
6: That's
3: thank
6: very
3: you.
6: Good.
3: How about yourself?
6: I played golf yesterday.
3: Oh, that helped out your wife, I'm sure.
6: It did. I came home and I said, I'm here to ruin your day.
3: So what did you do?
6: I played golf and then I went. I floated in the pool.
3: Oh, okay.
6: So, that's how I beat the heat.
3: Well, that was nice.
6: So there you go. Yeah. Pond would be good for me. all right. It's 71 already in Boston on this Wednesday. It's only Wednesday, by the way. We're going to be seeing high temperatures right around 90 today. The record is 91. We may not get there today, but we're going to get close, and it certainly will be uncomfortable. Watch for some afternoon thunderstorm activity, especially if you're south of the Pike later today. That's going to bring in a cold front. Tomorrow is a different day entirely. We're only in the 60s, and that kind of weather is going to be with us as we head towards the upcoming holiday weekend. Right now, 71 and on the rise here in Boston at 8:06 on this Wednesday morning. Turning over a new leaf with the state's marijuana regulators.
2: Big changes at the Cannabis Control Commission as Governor Healey flexes her newfound power over the struggling agency and remakes the entire board. Longtime chair Shannon O'Brien is out, replaced by former state revenue chief Christopher Harding as chair. The five-member board is also out, trimmed down to 3 seats. For O'Brien, this brings an end to a tumultuous run at the marijuana regulator, fired before by the state treasurer for allegedly creating a hostile workplace environment. O'Brien won a court battle to get her job back just months ago. Jay Ouellette, WBZ, Boston's News Radio.
6: Officials in Cambridge pull the plug on the controversial shot spotter technology loved by city police. City councilors vote to take that technology down within 90 days under the objections of the police chief, but at the urging of concerned neighbors and city officials who claim this listening device equipment, which is used to help pinpoint gunshots, is actually too intrusive. It's not reliable and can lead, they claim, to over-policing. While state senators on Beacon Hill meet to discuss a $63 billion budget again today, a joint committee will talk about asparagus and lobster. Two bills are up for debate. The first would make asparagus the official vegetable of Massachusetts. The second would make lobster the official crustacean of the Commonwealth. You'd think that was already a thing. The veggie bill is compliments of students at Hadley Elementary School. The lobster bill, well, just 'cause. The author of a nonfiction book about artificial intelligence admits to using quotes made up by artificial intelligence. Stephen Rosenbaum, whose book The Future of Truth comes under investigation by the New York Times, says he started his own investigation into the inclusion of more than half a dozen misattributed or fake quotes in sections of the book. Rosenbaum says the incorrect quotes are, in fact, an accident, and he had no intention of fabricating any viewpoints. It's 8:08. Let's check out what's happening on Wall Street. Just ahead of the opening bell this morning, we find out more from business news. Here's Courtney Donahoe.
5: Well, on the agenda for investors today is NVIDIA's earnings results this afternoon. Ahead of that, S&P futures are up 26 points, Dow futures rising 145. But the recent jump in energy prices adding to inflation fears, and that weighed on stocks yesterday, with the Dow falling 322 points. Meantime, Mercedes has unveiled an electric sports car designed to win over drivers still craving the sound and feel of a powerful combustion engine. Its 3 electric motors propel the model to a top speed of 186 miles an hour. But the car also simulates gear shifts and reproduces the sound of a V8 engine. The launch comes at a delicate moment for Mercedes, which has been forced to scale back some of its electric ambitions after weak demand for its early EVs. I'm Courtney Donahoe, Bloomberg Business on WBZ Boston's News Radio.
6: Still to come. And we ask, man, what are you doing here? Details coming up next. It's 8:09.
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2: Red Sox take down the Royals 7-1, snapping a 9-game streak where Boston scored 3 runs or less. Interim manager Chad Tracy says it was nice to see the offense come to life.
3: We were actually very good throughout the whole game. We actually had we had a couple opportunities earlier to maybe put it, I want to say out of reach, but give a bigger lead earlier. But the at-bat quality stayed for 9 innings, and we were able to bust through late.
2: The Sox will go for the sweep in Kansas City tonight. First pitch is at 7:40. And in the NFL, the league approved the ability to play as many as 10 international games starting in 2027. The NFL has 9 international games scheduled for this season, including the Patriots taking on the Lions in Munich, Germany in November. Dan Watkins, WBZ, Boston's News Radio.
0: 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It's 8:13, something we do every 10 minutes at WBZ News Radio. And Laurie Grandy is here with the Subaru Retailers of New England all-wheel drive traffic on the threes.
4: All right, still looking at delays on 495 because of earlier crashes we had in Andover. It's slow on the northbound side from Route 38 and Tewksbury to 93. It's also heavy and slow on 495 southbound Mass Ave to 93 in Norwood. Watch out for delays due to a crash being cleared from the breakdown lane. It's on 95 northbound. It's right at Neponset Street, and traffic is jammed from South Main Street to that point. Still heavily tied up downtown in the airport tunnels coming across the Tobin. 93 southbound is slow from Spot Pond on in. Northbound on 93, it's slow going approaching the expressway, and then once you're on it, it's a 37-minute ride in. Let's check out how things are moving towards the Cape with Kristen Eck. She's got the Needham Bank traffic drone report.
5: Well, Laurie, Route 3 South is still backed up over a mile waiting for the Sagamore Bridge to get on the Cape. The Scenic Highway is also backed up as well, about half a mile there. Route 25 eastbound, about a 1 mile wait to get over the Bourne Bridge and onto the Cape. And then Route 6 eastbound is still slow down around 134 in Dennis. We had a vehicle that flew off into the woods shortly after that down near the lane drop. Kristen Eck in the Needham Bank traffic drone report.
4: Now in the Mass Pike, basically it's a lot of volume through Framingham and Weston right through Newton to Fenway. Lori Grandy, WBZ's traffic on the threes.
0: Well, we've officially reached the portion of the morning where we believe the dashboard thermometer is broken. It is now 76 degrees in Boston, and that is more or less an accurate reading as temps rise to right around 90 again today.
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0: Doesn't look like it's going to be as hot as yesterday, but 91 is the record number to beat today. And in Boston, we're going to get pretty close. Afternoon thunderstorms will cool us off considerably for the rest of the week. Thanks for being here. It's Wednesday morning, May 20th. I'm Jeff Brown, and here are the five things you need to know at 8:15. A brawl at the beach, and early summer brings out the fists and the worst of us at Hampton Beach, New Hampshire. Several people arrested and now face charges. Here's Listening to You. Cambridge City Councilors pull the plug on the police-backed shot spotter technology over concerns the listening device is just too intrusive. Crossing the aisle, 4 Republicans joined Democrats on Capitol Hill and tipped the scales on a resolution that would block the president from future attacks on Iran without congressional approval. Class of 26, President Trump arrives in New London, Connecticut this morning. He'll deliver the commencement keynote address at the U.S. Coast Guard Academy. Beating the heat here in Greater Boston while walking the line.
6: Evidence from Tuesday's beach crowds could still be found around Revere Beach, with broken glass bottles, nips, trash, and even a broken canopy all getting cleaned up by DCR's large beach rakes. Today expected to be another busy one, having some choosing to show up earlier than later.
7: Kind of get a vibe where it's not too many people, it's not too crowded, and you get to enjoy the nice weather.
6: Now, Revere Beach is no stranger to rambunctious beachgoers.
8: Yeah, I've seen fights down here before.
6: But it's fights elsewhere that have people talking, like at Hampton Beach in New Hampshire, where riot police had to clear out large crowds. Arrests were made there, as well as down in Narragansett Town Beach in Rhode Island. Meanwhile, back here in Revere, folks are just planning for the best.
7: I'll reiterate, it's a very nice day.
6: At Revere Beach, James Rojas, WBZ, Boston's News Radio.
0: It is certainly not cool in school, and teenagers go for gold in Norton.
9: Student athletes in the Tri-Valley League always have their calendars circled for the outdoor track and field showcase.
10: This is a great opportunity for the kids to get qualifying marks for the state meet. Or maybe get their personal best for the season, or maybe get their personal best for the career, and this could be their last meet.
11: Come on, Aaron! 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Finish strong, Aaron.
12: They're right behind you.
9: The heat of competition was to be expected here in Norton, but not heat of record-breaking levels. Despite that, Hockington assistant coach Michael Donahue says PRs aren't out of the question.
10: For the throwing athletes, jumping athletes, sprinting athletes, it's actually a great day because as long as you are hydrated, you know, you're up to speed, you're warm, you're feeling good, you're going to pop. It's tougher for the distance athletes, the middle distance athletes who aren't used to it yet.
9: All of the coaches out here have a clear message for the athletes.
13: Fluids, fluids, fluids, fluids, all day, every day.
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0: And we've told you a million times, but a summer lesson once again has not been learned.
14: Officials in Dedham issued a warning this week to pet owners after a five-month-old puppy was found unattended in a car where temperatures topped out at over 100 degrees.
15: It breaks my heart to see that. I feel sad for the dogs.
14: Because this dog mom and pop take precautions with their pooches when the temperatures rise.
15: When it gets too hot, I try not to walk them. Like, if I can't take it, they can't take it.
16: Make sure they stay in the house. 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
17: Do you ever take them in your car when it gets to be this hot?
16: No.
14: Vehicles can heat up fast when the mercury hits 70, 80, 90 degrees as it will today. And it can only take minutes for heat stroke to set in on animals.
16: I would contact somebody if I saw that.
17: Glad that experts are getting the word out about this.
16: I'm very happy.
14: Chris Fama, WB BZ, Boston's News Radio.
0: Timing is terrible for prices at the gas station to continually rise. Millions of Americans are about to hit the road this Memorial Day weekend, and AAA says it has reported another overnight increase in both the national average and the Massachusetts average at the gas pumps here in Greater Boston and beyond. The average for a gallon of unleaded regular is $4.50 here in the Commonwealth. And speaking of Memorial Day weekend, it is going to be a lot cooler than it is right now and may not be as cooperative either. We might be dealing with some showers from time to time. In the meantime, it's 76 in Boston on this Wednesday morning at 8:19, making smart choices. That's the theme behind an annual conference that gets underway today in Western Mass.
18: Towards the end zone, and it is caught. Touchdown, Kayshawn Booty with a snatch.
19: Patriots receiver Kayshawn Booty and former Celtics star Antoine Walker will speak today at the third annual Mass Problem Gambling Conference. Both have been outspoken about their own personal struggles with gambling. Online sports betting has been on the books in Massachusetts for 3 years, and since, it's been an increasing problem for young people in their 20s and 30s. In fact, nearly half of all middle school students and more than 4 in 10 high school kids admit to betting in some form over the last 12 months. The conference taking place today at the Mass Mutual Center in Springfield. Matt Phipps, WBZ Boston's News Radio.
0: Still crazy after all these years. September 16th will be the premiere date for the 29th season of South Park. The show on Comedy Central has won an Emmy for Best Animated Program 5 times in its nearly 30-year history. New episodes will drop every other Wednesday this fall. And The Piano Man is coming to the big screen.
20: And he likes to be known as the angry young man.
0: Biopic on Billy Joel is now in the works, whether or not Joel likes it. Billy and me will look at the early years of the now 77-year-old through the eyes of Joel's first manager, Irwin Mazur, who discovered him in 1966. Billy Joel himself apparently is not pleased with the idea, calling the project both legally and professionally misguided. But it's coming to a big screen near you anyway. 8:21, Wednesday morning in Boston. We check traffic and weather together next on WBZ.
20: There's a place in the world for the angry young man with his working class ties and his radical plans.
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0: Not fun on the roadways this morning. We ought to know that by now. It's 8:23. 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Traffic on the threes brought to us by Atlantic Power Cleaning.
4: Yeah, still dealing with some delays on 95 northbound in Norwood, but they did clear the crash right by Neponset Street. Going to take some time for things to get back up to speed, but all lanes have been reopened there. Watch out for delays still through Canton. It's heavy as well on 95 northbound through Wellesley. And we're dealing with delays on the upper end of 128 southbound. Stop and go through Wakefield into Burlington and right to Trapello Road in Waltham. With the day's heat upon us, we're going to be dealing with a lot of people heading towards the Cape today. Let's see how things are moving along with Kristen Eck. She's got the Needham Bank traffic drone report.
5: Well, Lori, we're still looking at about a mile back up at each one of the bridges, at the Bourne Bridge on Route 25 East and at the Sagamore on Route 3 South. It's also backed up over half a mile on the Scenic Highway waiting for the Sagamore. Still a bit slow on Route 6 East down around 134 in Dennis. We had an earlier crash there, and there's been a lot of ongoing work over the last few weeks up in Wellfleet on Route 6. It looks like they may have finished that up just in time for the holiday weekend. Kristen Eck in the Needham Bank traffic drone report.
4: So 93 northbound continues to be tough through Randolph, Route 24 to the Braintree split, and then the expressway northbound is about a 35-minute ride in, so a little bit of improvement there, but we'll take every bit we can get. 93 southbound is heavy from Spot Pond on in. We continue to see delays on Route 1A, Bell Circle to Boardman Street. Tobin Bridge delays begin at Carter Street, and the airport tunnels are full as well. We're now getting reports of a crash. This is on Storrow Drive eastbound in the Copley Tunnel in the left travel lane there, and traffic is back to Kenmore Square. Lori Grandy, WBZ's traffic on the threes.
0: Let's check in with meteorologist Joe Lundberg now and a look at the four-day WBZ AccuWeather forecast.
24: A heat advisory remains in effect through 8 this evening, except for the south coast, the Cape, and the islands. Times of sun and clouds today, breezy and hot, with a high near the record of 91 set in 1996. There may be a thunderstorm late this afternoon or this evening. Any thunderstorm can produce downpours and gusty winds, then mostly cloudy, breezy, and much cooler later tonight, low 56. Tomorrow, much cooler with clouds and some sun, high 64. Some sunshine and cool Friday, high again 64. Saturday, mostly cloudy with a high near 60. I'm AccuWeather meteorologist Joe Lundberg, WBZ, Boston's News Radio.
0: 76 already in Boston. It's 8:26. Wall Street is headed higher this morning as some big-time tech earnings are expected to jolt the market. Dow futures are up about 150 points. A check on New England business brought to us by Cambridge Savings Bank, priced out in Greater Boston. It would appear that way. The median price tag for a single-family home tops $1 million. Once again, in this region, the Greater Boston Association of Realtors says April sticker shock comes at just over $1 million, which is great news for sellers, not so much for buyers. This is a 4% increase year over year. Only once before in Greater Boston has real estate topped seven figures. That happened last June, and it would happen briefly before falling below that number the following month. We've got hazy sunshine in Boston.
25: If I could change the world.
0: Low 90s, again, a reasonable destination today, or unreasonable, as the case may be. Coming up on WBZ News Radio this morning, President Trump outsmarts the IRS. A helping hand for a worker behind the big leaguers, and a passenger really creeps out. The flight attendants forcing changes at the airlines. We'll talk about those stories and more coming up next. Right here at WBZ, Boston's News Radio, it's 8:27.
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0: All systems go at 8:30 on a Wednesday morning in Boston. It is already 77 degrees here in the city, and we are just getting started once again. Thank you for being with us on your drive to work today. I'm Jeff Brown. It's pedal to the metal time, Boston. And let's dance.
24: One more hot day today ahead of a cold front. Much cooler weather tomorrow through the holiday weekend.
0: WBZ AccuWeather's meteorologist Joe Lundberg. WBZ's Drew Mulholland is here. We could be breaking some records again today.
29: Yeah.
0: Good morning, Andrew.
29: Good morning. And you may ask yourself, why are we playing the Mark Arena?
0: I did ask myself that.
29: Well, it was 30 years ago we last had heat like this, and that was the number one song.
0: Really?
29: Yep. May 20th, 1996, we hit 91 degrees that day, and we're going to be close.

0: Tighten everything up.
1: Yeah.
0: All right. You getting ready for summer? A lot of people are right here in the city.
2: Boston Mayor Michelle Wu is heading to Dorchester this morning to unveil Boston's summer safety plan. Wu will hold a press conference at Walsh Playground on Washington Street, laying out the city's comprehensive strategy to keep residents, families, and communities safe through the summer months. And the timing couldn't be better. The announcement comes as warmer weather racks Boston, as the city traditionally sees an uptick in violent incidents during the summer season. WBZ News Radio will have the full details of the plan once it's released. Jay Willett, WBZ, Boston's News Radio.
0: Late game drama in Kansas City. The Red Sox bats suddenly spring to life. Red Sox win. They'll go for the sweep of the Royals tonight. First pitch is 7:40 in the nation's heartland. Big money in Major League Baseball, right? Not so much behind the scenes where a worker is trying to get some help.
3: Root for the home team. And not always the guys on the field. How about an 86-year-old worker at Fenway Park? He's the focus of a viral fundraising campaign to help him retire. It all started when influencer Samuel Weidenhofer featured Ken Avery, a Fenway employee, in an emotional Instagram reel about his life and struggles. Avery shared stories about serving in the Air Force, surviving a deadly barracks fire, and losing his wife of 45 years in 2017. So now a GoFundMe campaign was created for Avery, and it's raised over $96,000 towards a $110,000 goal. Matt Shearer, WBZ, Boston's News Radio.
0: It is 8:32. If Cher could turn back time, she wouldn't turn 80 today, but Sherilyn Sarkeesian becomes an octogenarian today. The goddess of pop has sold more than 100 million albums with Sonny and Cher, and as a solo act. In fact, Cher is the only solo artist to have number one Billboard hits in 7 decades. She's won an Oscar, an Emmy, 2 Grammys, a Golden Globe, and is in the Rock and Roll Hall of Fame. Inducted in 2024. It's 8:33. Let's head off to the highways now. Lori is watching your every move with the Subaru Retailers of New England all-wheel drive. Traffic on the threes. Come to think of it, you're a creep.
4: That does make me sound creepy. I am watching you. I'm right here in your dashboard. Look at me. I see you. Okay, so here's what's going on. On Storrow Drive eastbound, we get a crash in the left-hand lane right in the Copley Tunnel. Traffic is jammed from the BU Bridge. Now, it's in the left-hand lane. That left-hand lane is blocked, so you know what to do. Keep it way over to the right-hand side as far as you can to get through a little bit easier, but that's an issue for us right now. Sumner's still back to the airport. The Ted Williams Tunnel, right back to the McClellan Highway. The Tobin Bridge is toughest from Carter Street to the Leverett Connector. 93 southbound, still slow from Spot Pond right to the Zakim Bridge. Traffic continues to slow on the Mass Pike eastbound. It's not as bad as it was, not as bad through Framingham now, but it is still slow through Weston, getting towards Fenway Park. Route 3 in Chelmsford still hung up, 495 down to Treble Cove Road in Billerica. Expect delays on Route 1A southbound downtown between Bell Circle and Boardman Street. Lori Grandy, WBZ's traffic on the threes.
0: I found my dog Bo and I panting in tandem yesterday.
4: Oh my God.
0: Yeah, it was. I mean, he, of course, needs to pant because that's what dogs do. I did it just because I'm a wise guy.
4: Yes, you are. Okay. But who's a good boy?
0: Uh, 77 right now in Boston, and it's going to be warm again today, uncomfortable again. It's already warm. It's going to be hot, let's call it today. The record, of course, is 91. We'll get close today in Boston, but it certainly will not be as hot as yesterday, where Boston set the all-time springtime high temperature, or of any day in the spring season. I think we hit 96 yesterday. Close, but not there today. Overnight tonight, we're going to be looking for some thunder showers scattered in nature, especially south of the Turnpike, which is going to cool things down considerably. Tomorrow, we don't get out of the mid-60s. Mix of sun and clouds tomorrow and again on Friday, again in the mid-60s. We might be looking at some rainfall over the coming holiday weekend, and the timing is just not perfect, but we do need the rain. Right now in Boston, 77, hazy sunshine at 8:35 on this Wednesday morning in Boston. Note to self, by the way, do not take the robot on a trip, even if you've bought him a ticket.
5: Southwest Airlines is changing its ticket and baggage policy after a traveler brought a humanoid on board a flight from Dallas to Las Vegas this month. His name is Stewie.
6: Victory is mine!
5: And he had his own ticket and came on board with an FAA-compliant lithium battery. Video and social media show Stewie, who hails from the makers of the Robot Studio, walking from the terminal to the plane and mingling with other passengers. A day later, Southwest Airlines bans robots from the cabin, the overhead compartment, or even in checked luggage.

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1: A child hopes a little will go a long way at the zoo.
2: When a young girl named Anne Marie heard the Capron Park Zoo was struggling, she pitched in to help.
3: Just one really, really cool thing that I noticed is that just by chance that the amount of money that Anne Marie raised was $101.
2: Zoo curator Casey Ribeiro says it's a sign of hope, as 101 years ago, school children raised pennies to bring the animals to Attleboro.
3: It started with the children saving the zoo, and we're still here, and kids are still supporting.
2: Ribeiro says she's grateful for people like Anne Marie, whose overwhelming support has helped keep the zoo from being shut down, with Attleboro City Council recently voting to keep the doors open through the 2027 fiscal year.
3: We just were really touched by that thoughtful gesture. Any kind of support goes a long way. By just showing up and coming to the zoo, that's a way to support us. So it's been amazing. The community has been the absolute best.
2: From Attleboro, I'm Jared Brosnan, WBZ Boston's News Radio.
1: Pants. Love them or hate them. Today's a big day for pants. 153 years ago today, San Francisco businessman Levi Strauss and his tailor get a patent to make work pants, reinforced with metal rivets, in what would one day be a given in almost every closet in the world. Blue jeans, known as overalls for the waist. Back in 1873, the famous 501 Levi's jeans took flight less than 20 years later, and quickly, Levi's becomes the top-selling work pant in the United States. The rest, as they say, is history.
4: Barefoot blue jean night.
1: It's 8:37. Let's check in on the markets this morning. We got some big-time tech earnings coming out. Let's find out how that's moving investors with Bloomberg Business Now. Here's Courtney Donahoe.
5: We definitely do. Good morning. Traders are waiting on earnings from artificial intelligence chip giant NVIDIA, which is the world's most valuable company. That report will be out after the close of trading today. Stocks are seeing solid gains this morning ahead of that. S&P futures, they're up 33 points. Dow futures rising 210. Meantime, Tinder thinks love needs a reboot. The dating app is now hosting live in-person events in an effort to discourage endless swiping and steer users toward actual dates. The company has offered a range of meetups to date, from art classes to silent discos and happy hour for dog lovers. Tinder is also experimenting with new features, including a redesign with a cleaner interface, AI-powered matching, and group dating in an effort to improve the user experience. I'm Courtney Donahoe, Bloomberg Business on WBZ Boston's News Radio.
1: Just ahead, one last strut for Rod the Mod. We'll explain coming up next. It's 8:39. Hi, this is Jeff Brown. 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
2: Red Sox beat the Royals 7-1. The Sox will look to sweep the series tonight. Connelly Early is on the mound for Boston against Michael Wacha for KC. First pitch is at 7:40. In the NBA, the Knicks take down the Cavaliers in overtime, 115-104, to win Game 1 of the Eastern Conference Finals. And in the NHL, Game 1 of the Western Conference Finals between the Avalanche and Golden Knights is tonight in Colorado at 8. Meanwhile, ESPN reports that multiple teams are waiting to interview former Bruins coach Bruce Cassidy, but haven't received permission from Vegas yet as they hold his rights after firing him in March. Cassidy had 1 year left on his deal, the NHL Coaches Association putting out a statement calling the current situation, quote, unprecedented. Dan Watkins, WBZ, Boston's News Radio.
3: Let's check the roads. It's 8:43 Wednesday morning in Boston, and the Subaru Retailers of New England all-wheel drive traffic on the threes is brought to us this time by New England Spas.
4: Should we, though? Yes, we're going
3: to. We should.
4: We are seeing delays heading towards the Cape this morning on Route 25 eastbound. Approaching the Bourne Bridge, it's a mile back up over at the Sagamore Bridge on Route 3 southbound, about a mile and a half back up there. We continue to see delays on Storrow Drive eastbound. It's all due to a crash that's inside the Copley Tunnel. So the left-hand lane is knocked out there. Traffic is all the way back to the BU Bridge. So keep that in mind right now. Again, you want to keep it over to the right-hand side to try to get through a little bit easier. Sumner Tunnel is back to the airport, the Ted Williams Tunnel to the McClellan Highway, and the Tobin is still tough from Carter Street to the Lever Connector. Now, 95, you're going to find delays, a lot of volume there through Canton and Wellesley, and 128 southbound is tough still through Wakefield, Burlington to Trapello Road and Waltham. It's slow again. We are seeing not actually a terrible ride on the Mass Pike, just a lot of volume through Natick right now, and again through Newton, approaching Fenway Park. Northbound side of the expressway, the delays begin in Braintree and continue to Southampton Street. It's a 37-minute ride in. Lori Brandy, WBZ's traffic on the threes.
3: Hazy sunshine, temperature just keeps going up. It's 77 here in Boston this morning. A heat advisory remains in effect for much of the area through 8 o'clock tonight. Highs once again around the record high of 91 in Boston.
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3: Afternoon thunderstorms on the way, especially south of the Pike, and a cold front is next with highs tomorrow only in the mid-60s. Good to be with you. It's Wednesday morning, May 20th. I'm Jeff Brown, and here are the five things you need to know. At 8:45, walking the walk, hundreds of workers at Mass General Brigham vote to authorize a strike after months of union contracts they say have gone nowhere. Former leader under fire, the Justice Department prepares to indict one-time Cuban President Raul Castro for a case 30 years in the making. Google gets bigger. The company makes its search bar larger for pics and videos powered by AI. You're fun even when you're boring. A new study finds people seem to find fun in small talk. A disturbing attack in a college dorm room. Harvard is on high alert this morning.
5: Incident described as someone entering an undergrad residence hall and attempting to force themselves into someone's room by grabbing the victim. Harvard University police responded to Lowell House and Holyoke Place last night around 5:30. It's alleged an unknown male had approached the victim from behind, covered their mouth, and attempted to force the person into a room. The victim screamed, and the suspect fled. No suspect was found. It remains under investigation. Jim McKay, WBZ, Boston's News Radio.
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6: Former reporter Don Batting has died, a voice Boston could trust.
7: Boston is losing millions of dollars. Its parking ticket crackdown because of a snafu with records from the registry.
6: Batting covered events in Greater Boston for WBZ over a 30-year career, which led to his induction into the Mass Broadcasters Hall of Fame in 2015. The late Mayor Tom Menino showered Don Batting with praise some three decades ago.
8: Now, therefore, I, Thomas Menino, Mayor of the City of Boston, to hereby proclaim Wednesday, January 31st, 1996, to be Don Batty an Appreciation Day in the city of Boston for his contribution adding to the quality of life in that city.
6: Batty began his career in Rutland, Vermont, and a tour that took him to stations in Connecticut, Ohio, Virginia, Rhode Island. Don Batty died this week at a nursing home in Boston. He was 94 years old.
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3: Calling hours this afternoon for a young woman killed in a boating crash last week in Boston Harbor. 24-year-old Elizabeth Dankert was out with friends on a late-night cruise when that vessel hit a pier at Logan Airport. Three others on board hurt in that collision. Dankert is being described as a woman who radiated joy and light and happiness in every space she filled. A wake will be held this afternoon at the Conte Funeral Home in North Andover. A funeral follows tomorrow in Andover. It's 8:47. Hazy sunshine's already 77 here in Boston. Governor Maura Healey's plans to capture the eyes of the world is now in the hands of lawmakers on Beacon Hill.
10: The Mass Winds Act is a $300 million economic development bill, creating a new seed fund to draw in overseas investors while leaning into AI, robotics, weaponry.
11: Defense sector innovation, which, by the way, has a larger footprint than life sciences in Massachusetts. And all the technology that's being used to power what's happening overseas, it's coming mostly right out of Massachusetts.
10: The governor testifying before a joint committee on the economy and tech, there's a sense of urgency around AI in particular, a race to catch up even as some states and communities hit the brakes.
11: We're acknowledging is that AI is going to find its way into everything, and we should play to where we're strong. Health and wellness, life sciences, financial services.
10: The bill would also slash the fee to start a new business and look to speed up some zoning changes. Madison Rogers, WBZ, Boston's News Radio.
3: President Trump also has a big victory in his battle with the IRS. A one-page document released by Acting Attorney General Todd Blanche promises Mr. Trump, his family, and his businesses will never again be exposed to an audit of tax returns. The recent agreement to drop a $10 billion lawsuit against the IRS comes also with the creation of a $1.8 billion fund to compensate those who feel they were treated unfairly during the Biden administration. A local firefighter is going to get paid as a long-running saga between town and state comes with a happy ending.
12: The Chelmsford Board of Selectmen voted to place injured firefighter Nick Spinelli on administrative leave,
13: during which time he will receive his full pay as he would get it if he were on duty every day.
12: This will also allow him to keep his job as he recovers from serious injuries he suffered during a 40-foot fall at the Massachusetts Firefighting Academy last month. Since the injury happened while he was a part-time instructor for the state and not on duty in Chelmsford, a big back and forth over pay and sick time took place. Last week, Governor Maura Healey filed legislation to ensure Spinelli receives full pay and benefits while he recovers, but that still hasn't made its way through the House or Senate. Select Board Member Pat Wojcicki says Spinelli should not miss a paycheck.
13: And we look forward to seeing him, you know, recovering.
12: Brooke McCarthy, WBZ, Boston's News Radio.
3: Organizers with the upcoming World Cup tournament face a new logistical challenge. Its name is Ebola.
14: The outbreak is centered in Uganda and the Democratic Republic of Congo, and Congo's national soccer team is set to play World Cup matches in Houston in June. At the Centers for Disease Control and Prevention,
15: we're actively working with FIFA, ensuring that travelers and the American public remain safe.
14: Satish Pillai heads the CDC's Ebola response. The Congolese team has canceled plans to practice in areas of the country where the illness has been detected before coming to the U.S. to play less than a month from now. Jim Ryan, ABC News, Dallas. And
3: say it ain't so. The legendary Rod Stewart might be looking at the green grass of retirement.
16: During a call into British sports network TalkSport, the singer was asked about his upcoming touring plans. He told the host that he has 40-something shows planned for this year, a 2027 tour planned in the UK, and that'll probably be it. He added, "I'll have to do something new. Come on your show more often." The 2027 shows Stewart referred to haven't officially been announced as of yet. I'm Mark Mayfield.
3: It's 8:51 here in Boston, and another sultry day underway. We'll check traffic and weather together coming up next.
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3: It's 8:53. Back to the highways and back to Laurie Grandy this morning with the Subaru Retailers of New England all-wheel drive traffic on the threes.
4: It's still a very heavy ride coming in on the expressway northbound. The delays begin in Braintree. Your stop and go in pockets right up towards Southampton Street. It's 37 minutes between Braintree and the O'Neill Tunnel right now. Traffic continues to slow on 93 southbound as well. Spa Pond right to the Zakim Bridge, and the Lever Connector is full. Mass Pike traffic, heavy pockets through Natick, and then it's really slowing down there through Newton approaching Fenway Park. Route 1, still lots of volume there on the southbound side through Linfield. Expect delays approaching the Tobin Bridge. Starting at Carter Street, Sumner Tunnel's full. So's the Ted Williams Tunnel. Still dealing with a crash. This is on Storrow Drive eastbound. It's in the Copley Tunnel. Left-hand lane is knocked out there, and traffic is stop and go from the BU Bridge to that point there. Still lots of volume as well on 95 northbound through Canton and Wellesley, and upper end of 128 really slow through Burlington all the way to Trapello Road in Waltham. Getting word now of an overturned vehicle. This is on the ramp Route 3 northbound to Smith's Lane in Kingston. The vehicle is off the road into the woods. Again, that's an overturned vehicle on the ramp, Route 3 northbound to Smith's Lane in Kingston. Lori Grandy, WBZ's traffic on the threes.
3: Let's check the four-day WBZ AccuWeather forecast, brought to us this time by your New England Toyota dealer, your hybrid all-wheel drive headquarters. AccuWeather meteorologist Joe Lundberg is here, already getting very close to 80 degrees, Joe.
20: Yeah, and it's not going to waste much time going through the 80s to a high into the low 90s across the area today. Official high at 91 at Logan. That would tie the record for the date. But that's it for the heat. This front is means business. It's going to come barreling through here tonight. As it comes on through this evening, there may be a pretty strong thunderstorm in places, the risk for damaging wind gusts and downpours. Then later tonight, the cool air starts rushing in. By morning, we're down in the mid to upper 50s. Doesn't go up much tomorrow behind this front. Even though there'll be some sun that breaks through, the high only gets to 64. 60s again on Friday, partly sunny skies, maybe 70 for some inland suburbs. And then it gets progressively worse into the holiday weekend. Mostly cloudy, but dry Saturday with temperatures clustering around 60. I don't think we're out of the 50s with rain Sunday, and may stay in the 50s again on Monday with a chance for some showers. I'm AccuWeather meteorologist Joe Lundberg, WBZ, Boston's News Radio.
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3: It's 8:56. New information this morning from the NTSB regarding the crash, the deadly crash of a UPS cargo plane in Louisville.
22: As the UPS plane rolls down the runway headed for Hawaii, that left engine rips off of that wing. The pylon, a piece that broke in there. Over the years, it had worn down. And UPS had been warned by Boeing that this might happen. But back in 2008, Boeing said that they didn't believe that it posed a threat to the safety of the aircraft.
3: ABC's Sam Sweeney says new video has been released. The crash was the deadliest in UPS Airlines history. Hazy sunshine in Boston.
0: Still chasing you. Still chasing you.
3: Chasing record high temperatures of 91 again today in Boston. Coming up on WBZ News Radio this morning, a popular North Shore option meets its demise. Google steps up to the plate, and talk is cheap, but many find boring talk is actually pretty fun when you get right down to it. Details coming up next on WBZ. 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
3: Hello, you. It's 9 o'clock on a Wednesday morning in Boston. It's already 77 degrees here in the city, and we're getting hotter from here. Thanks for being with us on your drive to work today. 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I'm Jeff Brown as Boston gets another peek at early summer. It's hotter than the surface temperature on the planet Mercury.
20: Times of sun and clouds today, breezy and hot with a high near the record of 91 set in 1996.
3: WBZ AccuWeather meteorologist Joe Lundberg's sweet relief is on the way tomorrow as a cold front crashes through later today. It's even rough these days for our dogs and owners who aren't helping much.
30: They're man and woman's best friend.
31: Oh, 100%. These dogs in general do bring a sense of calmness and happiness to people every single day.
30: Though on days like today, owners need to be extra careful not to leave the family pet inside parked cars.
32: It's so dangerous.
30: Vehicle temperatures when parked can climb nearly 20 degrees in just 10 minutes, according to the ASPCA, even when it's only in the 70s. And on days like today, when the 90s are in store, interior temps in parked cars could easily reach 120 plus. Dedham Animal Control posted a warning this week after finding a 5-month-old husky in a car with temperatures over 100 degrees. Chris Fama, WBZ. 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
3: A popular option for drivers at a North Shore tourist trap is about to hit the end of its road.
6: Salem Skipper, an on-demand minivan service that lets riders book trips anywhere in Salem for just $2, is expected to shut down on August 2nd after 5.5 years of operation. The city applied for $3 million in federal grant funding to keep the service running, but only received $1 million, enough to cover the operations through early August. Since launching in 2020, the Skipper has completed more than 500,000 rides, making it one of the most successful programs of its kind in the entire Northeast. Officials are now appealing to state lawmakers for additional funding and are asking frequent riders to share their stories through an online forum to help make the case. Jay Willett, WBZ, Boston's News Radio.
3: Google is getting bigger. The search engine's iconic search bar is bigger than ever these days. Perhaps you've noticed it's the first change in 25 years, fueled this time by artificial intelligence, which will now allow users to type longer and more complex questions and even upload pictures and videos as part of the quest. The new search bar will also allow for follow-up questions with a chatbot. Red Sox actually going to get to go for a sweep of the Kansas City Royals in the nation's midsection tonight, 7:40, first pitch. Sox are off tomorrow before a return to Fenway Park this weekend for a series against Minnesota. New research finds people hate making small talk, but love it when small talk begins.
7: Oh, yeah, social interaction is good for us, baby.
8: And now it's such small talk, small talk.
7: Yep, even the small talk. The report in the Journal of Personality and Social Psychology. Indeed, most of us have an interest in sports, history, movies, and even when less appealing topics are brought up, experts say at least one person in the conversation is going to find it interesting. The research also finds that many of us underestimate how fun it is to actually talk about something we think is, well, boring. Drew Mahalan, WBZ.
8: 'Cause now we talk like we never did.
7: Boston's News Radio.
8: I'd rather not, just feels like it's scripted.
3: It's 9:03. I've long thought Drew was most interesting when he says nothing at all.
4: Exactly. I get it. I see what you're saying there.
3: It's 9:03. Laurie's here with the Subaru Retailers of New England. All-wheel drive, traffic on the threes.
4: All right, so here's what's going on. We got a big situation, Route 3 northbound. The off-ramp to Smith's Lane in Kingston is closed off right now. A vehicle went off the road, flipped over, and it's deep into the woods there. So, again, the off-ramp is completely blocked off right now. Route 3 northbound to Smith's Lane in Kingston as they deal with that situation. Got a crash now on 93 south on the off-ramp to 213 in Methuen. After that, it's slow on 93 southbound, still from Spot Pond into Boston. A lot of volume, too, around the Cloverleaf 93-128 interchange there. Masspike eastbound is heavy, is through Newton right now, getting to Fenway Park. Still dealing with delays on 128 northbound through Peabody, 95 to Lowell Street. Route 2 continues to be a tough ride through Acton and Concord right into Arlington. And we're still seeing delays downtown, but some good news as well. Eastbound Storrow Drive, they have cleared the crash that we had in the Copley Tunnel there. And so that means things are going to ease out. But for the moment, it's still slow from the BU Bridge getting through the tube there. Airport tunnels are full. Traffic continues to be very heavy on 128 southbound from Burlington to Trapello Road in Waltham. Lori Grandy, WBZ's traffic on the threes.
3: It certainly looks like another day of intense heat here in Boston. In fact, we've just crossed 80 degrees. It's 81 right now in the city. 91 is the record. We'll get close, maybe not entirely there in Boston today, but either way, it's going to not be as hot as yesterday, but still very uncomfortable. We've got some scattered thunderstorms moving through the area in a different location today than yesterday. These will be south of the Mass Pike primarily, but this time it's going to bring a cold front our way. Tomorrow, we don't get out of the 60s. Refreshing air. Mix of sun and clouds also on Friday as well. Right now in Boston, 81 degrees. Hazy sunshine at 9:05 on this Wednesday morning. No fear of missing out here in Cambridge, where the heat is still on.
9: Do you hear? Rigid state law versus an old building. On Monday, the state told all housing authorities they could turn off the heat and on the AC earlier than the usual June 15th date, amending it to May 18th. But Cambridge Housing Authority says the news came too late, and converting from heat to AC in this building and others like it takes 2.5 to 3 days. Writing to WBZ that by the time the system would fully convert to cooling mode later this week, overnight temperatures are forecasted to fall into the mid-40s. Minu wants real change, an upgraded system that can quickly convert in a building full of older residents.
3: 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Relief from the heat is even hard to come by at the beach.
0: Max and his friends got an early head start at some fun before the sun really got the temperature rising.
10: Just to come see the sunrise, enjoy the hot weather, and just kind of, you know, take in Boston while it's nice out, you know? It's very rare that we get these type of vibes.
0: And he's hoping the good vibes continue here, as opposed to other New England beaches where things got too heated. At Hampton Beach in New Hampshire, police in riot gear had to clear out large, rambunctious crowds. In Hull, it was a battle over parking spots. And down at Narragansett Beach in Rhode Island, three people were treated for minor stab wounds. Kathy from Revere is hoping for calmer waters.
11: That's the whole purpose. The beach is supposed to be, you know, like people are enjoying it. I love that.
0: At Revere Beach, James Rojas, WBZ, Boston's News Radio.
3: Even artificial intelligence hits the waves, this time in an effort to save the whales.
12: A new detection system called Whale Spotter is using artificial intelligence and thermal cameras to track whales in San Francisco Bay day and night. The system can detect whale blows and heat signatures up to 2 nautical miles away, giving ferry captains and cargo ships time to slow down or change course. Gray whale deaths in the Bay Area have surged, with many linked to ship strikes. Scientists say climate change is changing migration patterns and bringing more whales directly into some of the busiest shipping lanes in the region. Dave Packer, ABC News.
3: Some decent numbers on Wall Street leading up to the opening bell. It's 9:08. Let's check the market now with Bloomberg Business. Here's Courtney Donahoe.
4: Well, good morning. Stocks are seeing gains this morning. Recovering from yesterday's drop, all eyes are on NVIDIA, which will give a much anticipated update on the state of the artificial intelligence economy when it reports after the closing bell today. But as we head to the open, S&P futures are up 23 points, Dow futures rising 160. Meantime, cautious shoppers are on the hunt for deals, and that's good news for a local company. Retail giant TJX raising its sales growth expectations for the year, sending shares higher in the early trade. Despite high inflation and soaring gas prices, consumers have continued to purchase some more affordable merchandise at TJ Maxx, Marshalls, and Home Goods. In the most recent quarter, sales grew 6% in TJX, topping Wall Street expectations. I'm Courtney Donahoe, Bloomberg Business on WBZ Boston's News Radio.
3: Still to come. Believe none of what you hear and half of what you see. Details coming up next. It's 9:09.
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23: The Red Sox take down the Royals 7-1 as Boston hitters had their most productive night at the plate in weeks. It was the first time since May 5th that the Sox scored more than 4 runs in a game. Jaron Duran with a big night, going 2-for-3 with a 3-run home run. Interim manager Chad Tracy says Duran is one of the players that they need to heat up.
24: There's guys in the lineup that have shown, you know, consistent success at this level, and they can be very dangerous hitters. And then you can see, you know, the result there when they're going. So
23: the Sox go for the sweep in Kansas City tonight. First pitch is at 7:40. And in the NBA playoffs, the Knicks come storming back from down 22 points to beat the Cavaliers in overtime 115-104 to take game one of the Eastern Conference Finals. Dan Watkins, WBZ, Boston's News Radio.
3: 9:13 on the roads with the Subaru Retailers of New England all-wheel drive traffic on the threes.
25: Okay, so here's what's happening. We still have big problems right now in Kingston. A vehicle went off the road, the ramp, Route 3 northbound, to Smith's Lane, okay? So they have closed off that ramp completely. The vehicle went off the road, flipped over, is deep in the woods there. There's emergency vehicles on the scene. And again, you cannot use the ramp, Route 3 northbound, the off-ramp to Smith's Lane in Kingston right now as they continue to deal with that situation. Now, in Andover, we have a crash reported on 93 northbound. It's on the northbound side of 93, right by 133. Meantime, in Methuen, they have cleared the crash that we had 93 southbound on the off-ramp to 230. So things are moving better for us there. Still a lot of volume, 93 southbound coming in from the Fellsway all the way to the Zakin Bridge and coming across the Zakin Bridge as well. I'm looking at it. There's a lot of you right there getting in towards the O'Neill Tunnel. Traffic continues to slow on the Tobin Bridge from Carter Street and the airport tunnels are full. We had some problems earlier with an accident inside the Copley Tunnel on Storrow Drive. That's been cleared. Still a lot of volume though. Soldiersfield Road, Doubletree Hotel to the BU Bridge. If you're heading down towards the Cape this morning because you just want to, you know, get some fun in the sun. Traffic continues to slow over at the Sagamore Bridge. It's about a mile back up there. Same deal for the Bourne Bridge. Lori Grandy, WBZ's traffic on the three.
3: A trip to the Cape, to the island, South Coast would not be a bad idea today. A little bit cooler there, and the heat advisory is not in effect in that region. The rest of us are under it until 8 o'clock tonight. Right now, it's 81, hazy sunshine in Boston.
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3: Into the low 90s in a lot of areas to this afternoon, and that includes Boston with a decent shot at hitting the record of 91 coming right up. Much cooler air dominates tomorrow and takes us through the weekend. Thanks for being with us. It's Wednesday morning, the 20th of May. I'm Jeff Brown, and here are the five things you need to know at 9:15. Here's listening to you. Cambridge City Councilors pull the plug on the police-backed shot spotter technology over concerns the listening devices are just too intrusive. Getting paid. An injured firefighter from Chelmsford will get full pay and benefits as he recovers from a 40-foot fall. Making changes, Governor Maura Healey flexes some newfound muscle and blows up the board at the Cannabis Control Commission. Brawl at the beach in early summer brings out the worst of us and brings out the fists at Hampton Beach, New Hampshire. Several arrested and several face charges. President Trump goes back to his real estate roots and shows off the White House ballroom, now under construction and under scrutiny.
26: The Wall of
6: this was paid for by myself.
7: Pointing to the pit where his ballroom is going up, President Trump insisted the project is meant to benefit future presidents and the country.
6: This is a gift. This is not going to be paid for by the taxpayer.
7: But Senate Republicans, with his blessing, are still pushing for $1 billion in taxpayer money to go towards security features. Trump said the ballroom will be, quote, the safest building ever built.
6: Between the drone proofing, the missile proofing.
7: He argued the ballroom will protect a planned military hospital and research facilities located below. Trump also said he had been just an hour away from attacking Iran again this week before he pulled back to pursue diplomacy. He said the pain Americans are feeling at the pump right now is nothing compared to the prospect of a nuclear Iran.
6: This is peanuts, and I appreciate everybody putting up with it for a little while.
7: People have been putting up with it for 11 weeks, twice as long as the president predicted the war would last. Bipartisan backlash is also growing over the nearly $1.8 billion the Justice Department set aside this week to pay people who feel they were unfairly prosecuted by the government. It's part of a government settlement with Trump that also now blocks all future IRS investigations into his past tax returns.
8: There are and will be continue to be a lot of questions around that.
3: CBS's Nancy Cordes with that report. Meantime, President Trump is in New England today. He'll deliver the keynote address to the graduating class of the U.S. Coast Guard Academy in New London, Connecticut. The ceremony is not open to the public. In fact, local police have issued restrictions for possible protesters. Typically, U.S. presidents deliver the keynote at one of the four U.S. service academies each year. This will be President Trump's first address at the Coast Guard Academy since addressing the class of 2017 in his first term. The Justice Department is about to do something it's waited 30 years to do. It is expected that the former president of Cuba, Raul Castro, will be indicted as soon as today on criminal charges connected to an attack on two civilian aircraft back in the mid-1990s. Four people, among them three Americans, were killed by two Cuban military jets in international airspace. The 94-year-old Castro is the target now of that attack that took place years before his presidency. Prosecutors in Miami first drafted an indictment, in fact, decades ago. It's 9:18, hazy sunshine, already 81 in Boston, and a little goes a long way for a future at the zoo.
9: Curator Casey Ribeiro is holding a coffee can that's providing quite a jolt of energy to the Capron Park Zoo.
10: We had a little girl that dropped this off, and she had been saving for a couple months with just the hopes of saying, hey, I've been hearing that, like, you know, you needed some money to stay open.
9: So the young girl named Anna Marie left $101, writing in a note, I know it might not be that much, but I hope it'll be enough to help. And boy, did it ever.
10: If you look at the history of the zoo, 101 years ago this year, children of Attleboro raised pennies in a penny drive to actually open the zoo and bring animals here. So it's kind of like the universe, like, winking at us.
9: Ribeiro says any support goes a long way as they work to keep the zoo open for good.
10: It could be a dollar. It could be a lot of money. All of it matters. So it was just really cool to see a young person stepping up and doing this.
9: From Attleboro, I'm Jared Brosnan, WBZ Boston's News Radio.
3: Roasting on an open fire, a local effort is underway to bring a beloved tree species back from the dead.
11: Steve Conaway at the New England Botanic Garden in Boylston is showing me the ghost of a plant that once dominated North America.
26: They have sort of this canoe-shaped leaf.
11: It's a tiny American chestnut sapling called a stump sprout, which regenerates from a dead tree. There used to be 4 billion of these across the continent. They were decimated by a fungus from Asia at the turn of the 20th century.
26: Not only were they towering in height, they had a huge impact on people and the ecology in the area.
11: There's been an effort underway for decades to bring the tree back, and the Botanic Garden is helping out by planting a more resistant variety from Virginia here to see if they'll take.
26: A good portion of those established, and we're basically tracking their success.
11: It's too soon to see if the project will actually work. Kyle Schaffel, WBZ, Boston's News Radio.
3: A suspect finds himself in hot water. Prosecutors say he ripped off a boat in Wellfleet over the weekend. Christopher Malcolm of Holliston accused of the theft from a home on Cove Road. The boat was later found in a parking lot at Indian Neck Beach, where police recovered also a loaded handgun. Malcolm pleads not guilty. He is released pending his next court date. Can you see me now? The team behind Harry Styles is reviewing the stage setup for his Together Together tour after fans complained about restricted views from the floor at his shows in Amsterdam. VIP holders say obstructed view seats are not what they had in mind. Team Styles says it's working on some design changes for upcoming shows. It's 9:21, a check of traffic, weather, and a look at Wall Street, all coming up next.
0: You finally got your new car. It came with all the options, including that big touchscreen for digital media playback. You know you can still get your local news on that thing. 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
3: 9:23 Wednesday morning in Boston, and we're on the roads now with the Subaru Retailers of New England all-wheel drive traffic on the threes.
25: Well, here's the situation in Kingston. A vehicle went off the road and into the woods. It flipped over as well. Route 3 northbound, the off-ramp to Smith's Lane is now closed there in Kingston. Emergency vehicles are on the scene, and that might be there for a bit of a while there, so we'll keep an eye on that situation. Now, north of town, there is a crash on 93 northbound. It's a one-car accident just before 133 there in Andover, but traffic is jammed from Daskam Road to that point. Now, the southbound side, you're hanging up right around the Fellsway. It continues heavy across the Zakin Bridge into the O'Neill Tunnel right now. Meantime, on the south shore in Randolph, 93 southbound, we have a collision involving a box truck just after Route 28. Traffic is tied up from the Braintree split to that point there. Still slow downtown on the Lever Connector. Traffic on Route 1A continues to be tough out of Revere approaching Boardman Street. Sumner Tunnel and the Ted Williams Tunnels are heavy, and the Tobin is slow from Carter Street. Lori Grandy, WBZ's traffic on the three.
3: Let's check on the four-day WBZ AccuWeather forecast now. Here's meteorologist Joe Lundberg.
17: And that forecast contains one more day of heat. That's today. It'll be breezy with sun and clouds and our high reaching the low 90s. The record is 91 from 1996. 70s, low 80s for much of the Cape and the Islands, where there is not a heat advisory in effect through this evening. Watch out for a thunderstorm late this afternoon and this evening that can produce downpours and gusty winds, especially south of Boston. Mostly cloudy, breezy, turning much cooler overnight. By morning, we're down in the 50s. Much cooler tomorrow with clouds, some sun, and a high just 64. Partly sunny for Friday. Decent day weather-wise with a high again 64, approaching 70 well inland. Saturday, though, gets cloudier and cooler with a high near 60, and rain follows, we think, Friday night or Saturday night into Sunday, with temperature Sunday staying in the 50s. I'm AccuWeather meteorologist Joe Lundberg, WBZ, Boston's News Radio.
3: Easy sunshine, 81 already in Boston. It's 9:25 on this Wednesday morning and gearing up for the opening bell on Wall Street. Looks like the market's headed higher. Dow futures are up about 160 points. NASDAQ, S&P 500 also on the increase, as well as some key tech earnings are expected to be delivered today. New England business this morning, more heavy lifting on Beacon Hill as state senators continue to plow through more than 1,000 amendments to a $63 billion budget plan. This plan is to vote on the spending blueprint by Memorial Day. Then a conference committee will be set up after the holiday to smooth over the differences with the House version of the budget. The goal is to have a final budget signed, sealed, and delivered by fiscal New Year's Day on July 1st, a date that is often missed here in Massachusetts. It's almost summer and the nation's teenagers still can't find a job. Summer hiring slows further this year. Executive coaching firm Challenger Gray and Christmas says inflation, rising oil prices, and cautious companies are expected to build on last year's all-time low in hiring for the summer month. Still, America's youth will land about 800,000 jobs this month, June and July. Sunshine in Boston.
1: This lifetime was a lifetime, so it seemed, in the good times of the blank of an eye.
3: We'll be around 90 today. Coming up on WBZ News Radio this morning, Massachusetts says goodbye to a longtime controversial congressman. Getting heated at the beach. Many find there's a price to pay, and when AI tells lies about itself. Details coming up next on WBZ. Good morning, it's 9:27.
1: Try as you might.
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3: Now, what do we got here? It's 9:30 in Boston. Hazy sunshine, already 81 degrees here in the city. And we're kind of just getting started once again. Thanks for being with us on this Wednesday morning. I'm Jeff Brown. It's another day, another dollar.
1: I'm having a record year.
3: Of course, records, as they say, were made to be broken.
17: We'll challenge the record of 91 today with some sunshine ahead of a cold front.
3: That's WBZ AccuWeather meteorologist Joe Lundberg. That cold front is going to mean business with some scattered thunderstorms south of the Mass Pike today. today. Tomorrow, we don't get out of the 60s. Red Sox hope to go for the sweep tonight in Kansas City. They'll wrap up the road trip against the Royals. 7:40 is first pitch tonight. Getting heated at the beach. Police in tactical gear called in to clear out Ocean Boulevard in Hampton Beach, New Hampshire, to control thousands getting some early summer fun in at the beach. They were ultimately forced to run for cover during afternoon downpours. People in cramped conditions started under shelter, started to take their frustrations out on each other. Several are arrested and face charges. Now no one hurt. Also in Hull, parking problems lead to frustration among people at Nantasket Beach. And in Rhode Island, Narragansett Beach is evacuated after three people are stabbed in the heat of the day. All of them suffer minor injuries. More than 100

0: career, which led to his induction into the Massachusetts Broadcasters Hall of Fame in 2015. Batting began his career in Rutland, Vermont, in a tour that took him to stations in Connecticut, in Ohio, in Virginia, and in Rhode Island. Don Batting died this week at a nursing home in Boston. He was 94. And happening right now, a longtime controversial congressman in Massachusetts has died. Details from WBZ's Drew Mulholland. Good morning, Drew.
1: Morning, Jeffrey. Barney Frank has died at the age of 86 after being treated for congestive heart failure. He had been in hospice care at his home in Agunquit, Maine in recent months, but was still keeping his pulse on all things Washington, including keeping a watchful eye on President Trump.
2: Turned out to be very good at one thing, exploiting voter discontent. And so he won an election based on that.
1: Not a fan. That from a CNN interview with Jake Tapper. Barney Frank was one of the first openly gay members of Congress. He is well known as one of the sponsors of the Dodd-Frank Act, which reformed federal financial oversight in response to the 2008 financial crisis. Barney Frank represented Massachusetts in the House of Representatives from 1981 to 2013. Congressman Barney Frank, dead at the age of 86.
0: Congressman Frank, Drew, is also working on a book to be released this September at the time of his death.
1: Yeah.
0: All right, thank you. It's 9:33. All of a sudden, a very busy morning here in Greater Boston. Let's check on the roadways now with the Subaru Retailers of New England all-wheel drive traffic on the threes.
3: Okay, so we have big delays right now in Kingston. It's all due to a crash. A vehicle went off the ramp to Smith's Lane and flipped over, went off deep into the woods there, and we are still seeing delays. Traffic is right back to Route 44 on Route 3 because of that crash site. Again, that's in Kingston, Route 3 northbound, the off-ramp to Smith's Lane. The ramp is completely closed off to traffic there. Northbound on the expressway continues to be a slow go, starting in Braintree, heading up towards Southampton Street. It's a 33-minute ride into the city still. North of town, 93 northbound, they're still dealing with a crash. It's a one-car accident in the right travel lane just before Route 133, and traffic is back to Dascom Road there. It continues slow on the southbound side from 495 to 133, and then delays closer into Boston, slow from the Fellsway to the Zakim Bridge. And south of town in Randolph, we're dealing with a crash involving a box truck. 93 southbound, just after Route 28. Expect delays there. Still seeing heavy volume downtown Storrow Drive eastbound. Slow between the Copley Tunnel and Government Center. Sumner Tunnel is full and the Ted Williams Tunnel is back to the airport. Tobin, the delays there continue to slow right around Carter Street, heading to the Liver Connector. Lori Grandy, WBZ's traffic on the threes.
0: People will be making good use of their time today, as many of us will flock to the beach. Once again, it's already 81 here in Boston. We're headed towards 90 today, maybe low 90s. Record is 91 here in Boston. We might not get there, but we'll be awfully close. A cold front moves in later this afternoon. We'll notice that after some thunderstorms rumble through, especially south of the Pike late today, and then temps drop off and only peak in the mid-60s tomorrow. A mix of sun and clouds will help us wind up the work week both tomorrow and Friday. We're looking at a little bit of an unsettled holiday weekend coming up, though, and cool temperatures will prevail right through Memorial Day. Here in Boston this morning, it's 81 degrees and hazy sunshine. 9:35 on this Wednesday morning, the governor is turning over a new leaf at the state's marijuana industry.
4: Big changes at the Cannabis Control Commission as Governor Healey flexes her newfound power over the struggling agency and remakes the entire board. Longtime chair Shannon O'Brien is out, replaced by former state revenue chief Christopher Harding as chair. The five-member board is also out, trimmed down to three seats. For O'Brien, this brings an end to a tumultuous run at the marijuana regulator, fired before by the state treasurer for allegedly creating a hostile workplace environment. O'Brien won a court battle to get her job back just months ago. Jay Willett, WBZ, Boston's News Radio.
0: Once again, breaking news in the WBZ newsroom this morning. Longtime former Massachusetts Congressman Barney Frank has died at the age of 86. Frank had been in hospice care in his home at Agunquit, Maine in recent months. His family says he was being treated for congestive heart failure. He passed away at the age of 86 last night. It is 9:36. Frustrated workers with Massachusetts' largest health care system at Mass General Brigham threaten to walk the walk.
5: Union members voted to allow a strike as contract talks are ongoing if they fail to produce a deal. Some 450 clinicians have been bargaining over more than a year over pay, caseloads, and working conditions. Now, the vote does not guarantee a strike, but does allow for union leaders to call one if necessary. Jim McKay, WBZ, Boston's News Radio.
0: Officials in Massachusetts gathered.

0: in the western part of the state for an annual conference on problem gambling.
1: A Boston Celtics draft pick in 1996, Antoine Walker's had his ups and downs in the game and away from the game of basketball. One of those downs involved problem gambling. Today at the Mass Mutual Center in Springfield, he's part of a panel addressing perspectives on sports gambling. Walker's problem, he says, wasn't all about money to start with.
2: It wasn't the fact that I didn't have money or I needed to gamble to make money. It was the fact that I'm a competitor and didn't want to lose.
1: Eventually, he did lose $1 million, and he had business issues, too, which put him in a bad situation financially. Walker says to be able to share his story is really rewarding, and as for legalized pro gambling, he's not a fan.
2: Because guys work hard at their craft to be great players, and you get these people that gamble on the games, they start taking it personal, like you're going against them. And some nights you have a bad night.
1: Walker says he's doing well now and got to do what he loves best, playing basketball in the NBA for 13 years. Ben Parker, WBZ, Boston's News Radio.
0: Onward and upward, 9:38 on this Wednesday morning in Boston. Off to Wall Street we go. Let's check business news. Here's Courtney Donahoe.
3: And that's what's happening for the S&P 500. Good morning. Bouncing back today after a three-day losing streak. Investor attention is focused on NVIDIA when it reports earnings after the closing bell today. Wall Street is expecting the latest in a series of strong results from chip makers when we hear from the company this afternoon. The S&P 500 is up 13 points. The Dow, however, is down 45. Meantime, a team up in the fast lane. Jeep and Chrysler maker Stellantis plans to develop cars with Jaguar Land Rover in the U.S. Stellantis is in the process of a turnaround plan to return to growth, cut costs, and rebuild market share following years of underinvestment. The automaker has flagged that partnerships will be a key pillar of the company's strategy going forward. I'm Courtney Donahoe, Bloomberg Business on WBZ Boston's News Radio.
0: Still to come. And we're wondering, man, what are you doing here? Details coming up next. It's 9:39.
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14: Red Sox beat the Royals 7-1 as their bats come to life late, tacking on 4 runs in the top of the 9th inning. It's just the first time since May 6th that Boston has won consecutive games. They'll look to make it 3 in a row tonight in Kansas City. First pitch is at 7:40. In the NBA playoffs, the Knicks win Game 1 of the Eastern Conference Finals by beating the Cavaliers 115-104 in overtime. Game 2 out west between the Spurs and Thunder is tonight at 8:30. Elsewhere in the NBA, Jason Kidd is out as head coach of the Mavericks. The team says it was a mutual decision to part ways. And in the NHL, Game 1 of the Western Conference Finals between the Avalanche and Golden Knights is tonight in Colorado. Puck drop is at 8. Dan Watkins, WBZ Boston's News Radio.
0: All right, 9:43 on the roads now, and every 10 minutes, it's the Subaru Retailers of New England all-wheel drive traffic on the threes. Laurie, what's up?
9: Well, we have a big deal going on right now in Kingston. A vehicle went off the ramp from Route 3 northbound to Smith's Lane, the off-ramp to Smith's Lane there, and flipped over, went into the woods, deep in the woods there, and there's emergency vehicles on the scene. And again, that ramp is completely closed off right now. Traffic on Route 3 is back to Route 44 approaching that scene. We're also dealing with delays still involving a box truck due to it's a crash involving a box truck in Randolph, 93 southbound, just after Route 28. That's what's going on there. In Andover, meantime, a one-car crash is still under investigation as they deal with it on 93 northbound just before 133. Traffic is slow from Dascom Road to that point. 93 southbound, still lots of volume through Andover this morning. And also from right around the Fellsway heading towards the O'Neill Tunnel. Masspike eastbound, the toughest stuff we're seeing there is through Newton. So it's slow from Route 16 pretty much all the way towards Fenway Park. Traffic continues to slow as well through the airport tunnels. The Tobin is back to Carter Street. Lori Grant, WBZ's traffic on the three.
0: Our sneak peek at summer continues for one more day. Here in Boston, it's already 81 degrees. We're heading towards the low 90s. A heat advisory remains in effect for much of the area until 8 o'clock. Tonight,
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0: A couple scattered thunderstorms once again in the clouds this afternoon, and we are expecting that to bring in a cold front. Tomorrow, for example, won't get out of the mid-60s. Thanks for being here. It's Wednesday morning, May 20th. I'm Jeff Brown, and here are the five things you need to know at 9:44. The loss of a longtime politician, former Massachusetts Congressman Barney Frank, has died after being in hospice care for end care treatment of congestive heart failure. He was 86. Brawl at the beach. An early summer brings out the worst of people at Hampton Beach, New Hampshire. Several are arrested and several face charges. Here's listening to you. Cambridge City Councilors pull the plug on the police-backed shot spotter technology over concerns the listening devices are too intrusive. Class of 26, President Trump is on his way to New London, Connecticut this morning. He'll deliver the commencement keynote address at the U.S. Coast Guard Academy. Beating the heat in the middle of spring while walking the line.
15: Evidence from Tuesday's beach crowds could still be found around Revere Beach, with broken glass bottles, nips, trash, and even a broken canopy all getting cleaned up by DCR's large beach rakes. Today expected to be another busy one, having some choosing to show up earlier than later.
16: Kind of get a vibe where it's not too many people, it's not too crowded, and you get to enjoy the nice weather.
15: Now, Revere Beach is no stranger to rambunctious beachgoers.
17: Yeah, I've seen fights down here before.
15: But it's fights elsewhere that have people talking, like at Hampton Beach in New Hampshire, where riot police had to clear out large crowds. Arrests were made there, as well as down in Narragansett Town Beach in Rhode Island. Meanwhile, back here in Revere, folks are just planning for the best.
16: I'll reiterate, it's very nice there.
15: At Revere Beach, James Rojas, WBZ, Boston's News Radio.
0: Well, the heat is no match for kids, teenagers who are going for gold in Norton.
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19: This is a great opportunity for the kids to get qualifying marks for the state meet. Or maybe get their personal best for the season, or maybe get their personal best for the career, and this could be their last meet.
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18: The heat of competition was to be expected here in Norton, but not heat of record-breaking levels. Despite that, Hockington assistant coach Michael Donahue says PRs aren't out of the question.
19: For the throwing athletes, jumping athletes, sprinting athletes, it's actually a great day, because as long as you are hydrated, you know, you're up to speed, you're warm, you're feeling good, you're going to pop. It's tougher for the distance athletes, the middle distance athletes who aren't used to it yet.
18: All of the coaches out here have a clear message for the athletes.
22: Fluids. Fluids, fluids, fluids. All day, every day.
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0: And some people get a summer lesson that, once again, they never learn.
23: Officials in Dedham issued a warning this week to pet owners after a five-month-old puppy was found unattended in a car where temperatures topped out at over 100 degrees.
24: It breaks my heart to see that. I feel sad for the dogs.
23: Because this dog mom and pop take precautions with their pooches when the temperatures rise.
24: When it gets too hot, I try not to walk them. Like, if I can't take it, they can't take it.
25: Make sure they stay in the house. Make sure there's plenty of water.
26: Do you ever take them in your car when it gets to be this hot?
25: No.
23: Vehicles can heat up fast when the mercury hits 70, 80, 90 degrees as it will today. And it can only take minutes for heat stroke to set in on animals.
25: I would contact somebody if I saw that.
26: Glad that experts are getting the word out about this.
25: I'm very happy.
23: Chris Fama, WBZ. Boston's News Radio.
0: The timing is terrible. As gas prices continue to go through the roof, it comes just as the Memorial Day holiday is ready to kick off and tens of millions of Americans are going to hit the road. AAA says another increase overnight pushes the average of gasoline here in Massachusetts to $4.50 a gallon. Regardless of the price tag, my bet is that millions of Americans will still go where they want to go this weekend. It's 9:48, hazy sun, 81 in Boston. Officials in Cambridge pull the plug on the controversial shot spotter technology that is loved by city police. City councilors vote to take that technology down within the next 3 months under the objections of the police chief, but at the urging of concerned citizens and city officials who claim the equipment, the listening equipment, is used to help pinpoint gunshots, is too intrusive, not reliable, and can lead to over-policing in the community. A deadly blast continues to haunt a mill town in Maine.
27: The investigation continues in Searsmont, Maine, after a fire and explosion at Robbins Lumber last week. Morrill firefighter Andrew Cross was killed and 12 others were injured. Joel Davis with the State Fire Marshal's office says authorities are still trying to find out how this started.
28: Our mission as investigators at this point is to seek answers on how this fire occurred. We are seeking those answers for the Cross family and the fire service as a whole to try to prevent any future incidents.
27: An ATF's national response team has been deployed,
28: including special agents, origin and cause experts, engineers, clerical staff, and computer modeling experts, and laboratory personnel to assist us.
27: Investigators say they've conducted over 50 interviews so far and are examining similar mills to understand what went wrong. Over half of those injured remain in the hospital. Brooke McCarthy, WBZ Boston's News Radio.
0: Lori, here now is my favorite story of the day.
29: Oh, I can't wait.
0: The author of a nonfiction book about AI admits to using quotes made up by AI.
29: Oh my God.
0: Stephen Rosenbaum, whose book The Future of Truth comes under investigation by the New York Times, says he has started his own investigation into the inclusion of more than a half dozen misattributed or phony quotes in sections of that book.
29: Oh my gosh.
0: Rosenbaum says the incorrect quotes are an accident and he had no intention of fabricating any viewpoints. Local police have put out an APB for Rosenbaum's credibility. Still crazy after all these years. September 16th is the premiere date for the 29th season of South Park. The show on Comedy Central has won an Emmy for Best Animated Program 5 times in its nearly 3-decade run. New episodes will begin every other Wednesday in September. And the Piano Man on the big screen.
30: And he likes to be known as the Angry Young Man.
0: Biopic of Billy Joel, an angry young man himself, is now in the works. Billy and Me will look at the early years of the now 77-year-old's career through the eyes of Joel's first manager, Irwin Mazur, who discovered him in 1966. Billy Joel himself apparently is not pleased with the idea, calling the project both legally and professionally misguided. Either way, it's on the way to a big screen near you coming up this year. It's 9:51. Traffic and weather together coming up next, right here on WBZ.
30: There's a place in the world for the angry young man with his working class ties and his radical plans.
31: We're all set. 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
8: Jeff, we have a new crash to watch out for now. A 95 northbound. It's just after University Ave in Westwood there. It was moved out of the median to that breakdown lane, but just so you're aware of that. Still some heavy volume as well on the upper end of 128 southbound through Wakefield. Expect a delay there. Now, the big problem is what's going on in Kingston right now with a vehicle that went off the road, flipped over in the woods. Route 3 northbound, the off-ramp to Smith's Lane is currently closed to traffic as they continue to deal with that delay at that situation there. Also, the backup for the crash in Kingston is back to Route 44 in Plymouth. So it is a tough go on the main line as well. Traffic continues to slow in Andover. This is due to a one-car crash they've been dealing with for some time now. 93 northbound, just before 133. The right travel lane is blocked off there. Traffic is tough from 125 to that point. Closer into Boston, 93 southbound is slow from the Fellsway to the O'Neill Tunnel. So still some delays to get through downtown. Not quite out of the woods just yet. Storrow Drive is slow from the Fairfield Street footbridge getting to Government Center. The Sumner Tunnel is still heavy, especially at the entrance, and the Ted Williams Tunnel is back to the airport. Tobin Bridge delays begin through the Chelsea curves. Lori Grandy, WBZ's traffic on the threes.
0: Meteorologist Joe Lundberg stops by now with an update to the four-day WBZ AccuWeather forecast.
10: A heat advisory remains in effect through 8 this evening, except for the south coast, the Cape, and the islands. Times of sun and clouds today, breezy and hot, with a high near the record of 91 set in 1996. There may be a thunderstorm late this afternoon or this evening. Any thunderstorm can produce downpours and gusty winds, then mostly cloudy, breezy, and much cooler later tonight, low 56. Tomorrow, much cooler with clouds and some sun, high 64. Some sunshine and cool Friday, high again 64. Saturday, mostly cloudy with a high near 60. I'm AccuWeather meteorologist Joe Lundberg, WBZ, Boston's News Radio.
0: Right now in Boston, it is 81 degrees and we're targeting 90. Once again, it's 9:56 on this Wednesday morning here in Boston. Well, if Cher could turn back time, she wouldn't turn 80 today. But the truth is, Sherilyn Sarkisian becomes an octogenarian today. The goddess of pop has sold more than 100 million albums with both Sonny and Cher and as a solo act. Cher, by the way, is the only solo artist to ever have number one Billboard hits across 7 decades. She has won an Oscar, an Emmy, 2 Grammys, a Golden Globe, and is in the Rock and Roll Hall of Fame, inducted in 2024. While state senators on Beacon Hill meet to discuss a $63 billion budget proposal, a joint committee will talk about Asparagus and lobster. Two bills up for debate. The first to make asparagus the official vegetable of Massachusetts. The other to make lobster the official crustacean of the Commonwealth. The veggie bill is compliments of students at Hadley Elementary School, where asparagus is known as Hadley grass. The lobster bill, well, just 'cause. Sunshine in Boston. Get into the low 90s again today. Coming up on WBZ News Radio this morning, a look back at the life of a longtime Massachusetts congressman. President Trump is coming to Connecticut. Getting ready to go. Millions of Americans will pay a big price to hit the road this holiday weekend. Details coming up next on WBZ. Boston's News Radio. Sherry Small is on the way next. It's 9:57.
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17: Sunny and 81 degrees in Boston. Hello and thanks for being with us. It's Wednesday, May 20th. I'm Sherry Small. Here's what's happening. We could tie or break a longstanding heat record today.
10: We have a heat advisory out until 8 this evening, except on the South Coast, the Cape, and the Islands, where, of course, it will be notably cooler. But we're headed toward the record of 91 ahead of a cold front with sun and clouds.
17: And that's AccuWeather meteorologist Joe Lundberg. The record of 91 was set 30 years ago. The full forecast coming up in just a few minutes. All right, Massachusetts loses a political titan. Barney Frank, who represented the Bay State in Congress for more than three decades, has died. Frank is known for being one of the first openly gay members of Congress. His name is also immortalized in the Dodd-Frank Act, which reformed financial oversight in the wake of the 2008 financial crisis. Frank spent his final months in hospice care at his home in Ogunquit, Maine, where he was being treated for congestive heart failure. Outspoken to the very end, Frank made headlines in recent weeks urging Democrats to scale back their support for transgender rights. All right, people are gearing up to hit the roads and the skies for the Memorial Day weekend. Here's ABC's Alex Perez in Chicago.
19: Wherever you are, the worst times to get on the road this holiday weekend will be Thursday from noon to 9 p.m., Friday from 11 a.m. to 8 p.m., Saturday from noon to 5. Now for the return trip home, experts say Sunday will be the day with the least amount of traffic, but Monday will be busy with the worst traffic expected between noon and 5 p.m. The best advice if you're traveling on Monday, leave in those early morning hours.
17: And despite the high gas prices we're seeing this year, AAA is predicting this Memorial Day weekend travel could set a record. The national average for a gallon of regular right now is $4.56. In Massachusetts today, it's $4.50. That's $1.50 a gallon more than this same time last year. Yesterday, the president called the high prices for gas a small price to pay.
18: This is peanuts, and I appreciate everybody putting up with it for a little while. It won't be much longer, but you're going to have, and frankly, there is so much oil out there. One of the things that is happening is these big ships are coming up to Texas, Louisiana, and Alaska, and they're loading up. But I don't even think about that. What I think about is you can't let Iran have a nuclear weapon.
17: And that is the president speaking at the construction site, the ballroom, rather, construction site at the White House. A long-awaited report is out from the state police. That story straight ahead. But first, let's check your ride. As we do every 10 minutes, here's the Subaru Retailers of New England all-wheel drive traffic on the threes. Kevin Brennan, good morning.
20: And a good morning to you there, Sherry Young. We'll start it off up to the north, 495 northbound. Got a left lane crash coming in by the Chelmsford rest area. Watch out for delays picking up there. 93 northbound, also a crash here after Dascombe Roads. Got you almost back to Route 120. 25 and 93 southbound. That's curiosity delays coming down past Route 133. You get beyond that crash here, you're looking pretty good all the way down to Medford. Then you're slow Route 16 down to the lower deck onto the Zakim Bridge. Leverett down ramp is full all the way down to Storrow Drive. Inbound Tobin Bridge is still hung up from right around the Chelsea curves. Airport tunnels are getting better. You still got some company here in the westbound Ted Williams Tunnel. And Route 1 southbound, still a tough go coming down through that August stretch before Walnut Street, down to Route 99. After that, you're okay getting to the backup here in Chelsea. Eastbound on the Mass Pike, watch out for right lane exiting delays. Route 95, you're slow again here after 95 and stay slow to the Newton Corner area. And then after that, you're in it again from Brighton all the way into the Prue Tunnel. Kevin Brennan, WBZ's Traffic on the Threes.
17: And now the 4-day WBZ AccuWeather forecast. We do have a heat advisory in effect through 8 p.m. That's except for the South Coast, Cape, and Islands. Today, we're going to warm up once again, a high of 91, a mix of sun and clouds, breezy, and again, an afternoon thunderstorm in the mix tonight. Partly to mostly cloudy, the overnight low of 57. Tomorrow, clouds in the morning, then some sunshine, and we will cool down quite a bit. A high of just 64. Another cool day on Friday, partly sunny, 64 again with the high. And then Saturday, a high near 60. Some rain will move in at night. 81 degrees right now in the city. Sunny skies at 10:05. A year and a half after the death of a trainee, the Mass State Police released findings and recommendations to improve its police academy. WBC's James Rojas reports from Framingham.
21: The over 100-page academy assessment report was conducted by the International Association of Chiefs of Police. It examined MSP's leadership, training environment, as well as training methods and injury prevention. This comes after recruit Enrique Delgado Garcia died after a defensive tactics boxing exercise back in September of 2024.
22: We will permanently end boxing and any head strike activities.
21: Colonel Jeffrey Noble says the department received 103 recommendations to strengthen recruit training and improve safety.
22: Ensure that our academy reflects a national best-in-class, aligned with the best national practices.
21: The start of the 93rd recruit training group is being delayed until further notice, while the recommended changes and improvements are incorporated. In Framingham, James Rojas, WBZ, Boston's News Radio.
17: Cambridge City councilors vote to ditch ShotSpotter. That's the gunshot detection technology used by police for more than a decade. WBC's Jim McKay is talking to people around town.
23: Initial reaction is just that,
1: didn't always feel like the kind of neighborhood that needed it.
2: Some of the reaction I'm getting talking to people around Porter Square in Cambridge as the city council here just voted to remove all shot spotter devices in the next 90 days. Residents like Jason were a bit weirded out because he didn't even know it existed in the first place.
1: A little unnerving.
2: Others feel when there is an incident of violence or reports of gunshots, increased police presence will suffice.
4: No, they will add a police. You see like a police car here and there.
2: The concerns vary from privacy, accuracy, and data sharing. Law enforcement believes it's a useful tool. Jason thinks maybe, potentially, somewhere down the line.
1: Probably a good tool to have in the neighborhood just in case, like if that does happen again.
2: In Cambridge, Jim McKay, WBZ Boston's News Radio.
17: And the technology uses acoustic sensors to detect possible gunfire and alert police. But critics say the microphones used are always on and capable of recording conversations. All right, Google looks a little different. It's changed its search box for the first time in 25 years.
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24: I love how search has become less about individual queries and feels more like an ongoing conversation, giving you deeper insights and connecting you with the vastness of the web.
23: Pichai claims Gemini is four times faster and is twice as cheap as competing AI models. Michael Wallace, CBS News.
17: Developers want to put new age-restricted condos in an old office park in Quincy. The park used to house Harvard Pilgrim Healthcare. Developer DJ McKinnon with Atlantic Development says that it sat vacant for a long time and with no prospects of leasing. McKinnon wants to demolish the offices and build five new buildings in their place. The Patriot Ledger reports a new complex would include more than 300 housing units. And at 10:08, Target hit the bullseye in its most recent earnings, but warning of challenges ahead. For that, here's Courtney Donahoe.
25: Well, the retail giant posting its best sales growth in 4 years. Good morning. The company has been freshening up its merchandise in stores and also integrating more technology into its operations. Target shares were higher earlier, but turned south after company executives warned of more cost challenges ahead in its call with analysts. Target's looking to win back increasingly selective shoppers as inflation surges. And speaking of those selective shoppers, consumers are on the hunt for deals, and that's giving a boost to TJX. Shares are surging for the retailer behind TJ Maxx and Marshalls after it raised its sales forecast for the year. Overall, the S&P 500 seeing gains ahead of earnings from NVIDIA this afternoon, rising 15 points. The Dow is down 60. I'm Courtney Donahoe, Bloomberg Business on WBZ Boston's News Radio.
17: Coming up, all your headlines, plus some tips that could save your pet's life during this brutal heat.
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0: This is Dan Ray. 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
5: After nine straight games yielding three runs or fewer, the Red Sox seven-run outburst last night in Kansas City has interim manager Chad Tracy pleased with his lineup.
6: The at-bat quality stayed for nine innings, and we were able to bust through late. So Jaron obviously with a huge home run to open the game up. To get the third run, the situational bat by Willier, Rafa's base running to get to third and then score on the contact play. Just a lot of really, really good.
5: Only really, really okay on the mound from starter Ranger Suarez, but he'll take it.
6: That's not his best one, and he still gave up one run. You know, he got sharp there in the second, third, kind of fourth range. Obviously, he threw 30-something in the first inning, so that labored him a little bit, but I still think, all things considered, he did a nice job.
5: Chris Fama, WBZ, Boston's News Radio.
7: The Subaru retailers of New England all-wheel drive traffic on the threes. And Kevin, how's the morning drive at 10:13 looking?
20: All right, Sherry, small south of town here. We've got some pretty big delays on that northbound expressway. You're still locked up Furnace Brook Parkway all the way up past Columbia Road. Then you're looking pretty good after that. Southbound's busy. Columbia Road down to the gas tank, and then you got a pretty nice ride down to the Braintree Split. Now, Route 3 southbound, we've got a crash here just before Derby Street at the lane drive. It's got you almost back to Route 18. It's got Route 3 northbound curiosity delays jammed up from 228 Rockland up past Derby Street. And we've got good news here down in Plymouth. Route 3 northbound, they reopened the ramp to Smith's Lane, exit 17, after clearing that earlier crash. They just opened it minutes ago, and you got some residual delays from Route 44 getting up past Smith's Lane. 24 southbound, work crews taking out a lane before Route 140 in Taunton. That's got you solid. Right back to Route 44, and then 24 northbound, reports of a crash by Harrison Boulevard. Watch out for some slowdowns getting by that. 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
7: And now the 4-day WBZ AccuWeather forecast. We're going to look at a high of about 91 degrees today, a mix of sun and clouds. Breezy, also an afternoon thunderstorm in the mix. Partly to mostly cloudy tonight, an overnight low of 57. Clouds and sunshine tomorrow in a cool down with a high of 64. Friday, partly sunny, a high of 64 once again. And then on Saturday, we're going to cool down even more. High near 60. Some rain will move in at night. And looking ahead over the holiday weekend, still cool on Sunday with rain likely. Highs in the upper 50s. In the city right now, we have beautiful sunshine. We've warmed up to 84 degrees.
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7: Hello and good Wednesday morning. It's May 20th. I'm Sherry Small. As always, thanks for tuning in. Here are the five things you need to know at 10:15. Former Massachusetts Congressman Barney Frank, who is one of the first openly gay members of Congress, has died at the age of 86. The Senate passing a resolution meant to limit President Trump's powers in the war with Iran.
17: The Department of Justice expected to bring charges against former Cuban leader Raul Castro today. Police searching for a suspect who broke into a Harvard dorm and assaulted a student last night. And as the mercury rises, animal experts are out with a reminder.
8: They're man and woman's best friend.
9: Oh, 100%. These dogs in general do bring a sense of calmness and happiness to people every single day.
8: Though on days like today, owners need to be extra careful not to leave the family pet inside parked cars.
10: It's so dangerous.
8: Vehicle temperatures when parked can climb nearly 20 degrees in just 10 minutes, according to the ASPCA, even when it's only in the 70s. And on days like today, when the 90s are in store, interior temps in parked cars could easily reach 120 plus. Dedham Animal Control posted a warning this week after finding a 5-month-old husky in a car with temperatures over 100 degrees. Chris Fama, WBZ, Boston's News Radio.
17: All right, here's another one. What do athletes do in all this heat?
11: Student athletes in the Tri-Valley League always have their calendars circled for the outdoor track and field showcase.
12: This is a great opportunity for the kids to get qualifying marks for the state meet. Or maybe get their personal best for the season, or maybe get their personal best for the career, and this could be their last meet.
13: Come on, Aaron! Finish strong, Aaron!
14: They're right behind you!
11: The heat of competition was to be expected here in Norton, but not heat of record-breaking levels. Despite that, Hopkinton assistant coach Michael Donahue says PRs aren't out of the question.
12: For the throwing athletes, jumping athletes, sprinting athletes, it's actually a great day, because as long as you are hydrated, you know, you're up to speed, you're warm, you're feeling good, you're going to pop. It's tougher for the distance athletes, the middle distance athletes who aren't used to it yet.
11: All of the coaches out here have a clear message for the athletes.
15: Fluids. 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
17: A push to restrict outdoor wood-burning fires in Swampscott goes down in flames, according to Item Live. The citizens' petition was brought forward by former Board of Health member Dr. Lawrence Block, who argued that wood smoke poses serious health risks, especially for children and older adults. Supporters, including members of the Board of Health, called the proposal a public health measure, but those against the idea say that backyard and beach fires help bring families and neighbors together. They say that the rule would create unnecessary regulation and division. After lengthy debate Monday night, town meeting members voted down the proposal. To Connecticut, where graduates at the Coast Guard Academy will hear a commencement address from the Commander-in-Chief himself.
16: This is the 145th commencement at the Coast Guard Academy in New London, Connecticut. President Trump last delivered the commencement address in 2017. During his remarks, he focused on the cadets' community service and the Coast Guard's national security role. Despite this, funding for the Coast Guard was caught up in the recent shutdown of most of the Department of Homeland Security. While Coast Guardsmen were paid, many expenses were not covered, like utility bills. In addition, nearly 10,000 civilian employees went without pay for more than 6 weeks. Linda Kenyon, CBS News, the White House.
17: Turning over a new leaf at the state's marijuana regulators.
19: Big changes at the Cannabis Control Commission as Governor Healey flexes her newfound power over the struggling agency and remakes the entire board. Longtime chair Shannon O'Brien is out, replaced by former state revenue chief Christopher Harding as chair. The five-member board is also out, trimmed down to 3 seats. For O'Brien, this brings an end to a tumultuous run at the marijuana regulator, fired before by the state treasurer for allegedly creating a hostile workplace environment. O'Brien won a court battle to get her job back just months ago. Jay Willett, WBZ, Boston's News Radio.
17: Cher has been a pop culture force for decades, and today the music and movie icon turns 80.
30: Her first breakout hit was with then-husband Sonny Bono. I got you. From there, more hits and TV shows for Cher, launching her into fashion icon status with an assist from designers like Bob Mackie.
31: Snap out of it!
30: Acting? That came naturally, too, in movies like Moonstruck, taking home the Oscar for that.
32: My life has been just a roller coaster.
30: In 2024, during her induction into the Rock and Roll Hall of Fame, Cher summing it all up.
32: And the one thing that I have never done is I never give up. I never give up.
30: Matt Wolf, CBS News.
17: New research finds people hate making small talk, but love it when it begins.
20: Oh, yeah. Social interaction is good for us, baby. Now it's such small talk. Small. Yep. Even the small talk. Talk, the report in the Journal of Personality and Social Psychology. Indeed, most of us have an interest in sports, history, movies, and even when less appealing topics are brought up, experts say at least one person in the conversation is going to find it interesting. The research also finds that many of us underestimate how fun it is to actually talk about something we think is, well, boring. Drew Mulholland, WBZ.
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7: Right back to the roads. 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Traffic on the threes. Hi there, Kevin.
20: Hello there, Sherry. We're going to start this one off out to the west, 495 northbound. They got the left lane blocked here. They're doing road work in that ongoing work zone here. 495 north just after the Mass Pike, heading into that Westboro stretch. Southbound, watch out for an oversized truck. It's disabled in the right lane after the Mass Pike, heading into Hopkinton. Minor tap of the brakes getting by that. Eastbound on the Mass Pike, okay, getting by 495 as well as 95, and they still got some company, but it's moving here from Route 16 over to Newton Corner, and then you're quite heavy here through the Alston Curve into the Prue Tunnel. Up to the north on 495 northbound, left lane crash before the Chelmsford rest area. Got you almost back to Boston Road here in Westford. 93 northbound, we cleared the crash after Dascombe Road. You got some heavy residual delays approaching Dascombe Road, and then after that, if you're taking it up and over the New Hampshire border, got a work crew up by exit 2. It's got you back to exit 1 here. 93 southbound, some residual delays coming down past 133 in Andover. Then you got a nice ride all the way down to Mystic Ave, Medford. You're jammed from there onto the lower deck in Zakim Bridge with the levered down ramp full. 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Kevin Brennan, WBZ's Traffic on the Threes.
7: And now the four-day WBZ AccuWeather forecast. 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
21: We still have a heat advisory through 8 this evening, except on the south coast, the Cape, and the islands. Times of sun and clouds, breezy and hot this afternoon with a high near that record of 91 from 1996. 70s to low 80s for much of the Cape and the islands. A thunderstorm in spots late this afternoon or this evening can produce downpours and gusty winds, especially south of Boston. Partly to mostly cloudy, breezy, and turning much cooler later tonight, though 57. Much cooler tomorrow with clouds and some sun, high 64. Friday, partly sunny, the high 64, but near 70 for some inland suburbs. Saturday, mostly cloudy and cool, high near 60. I'm AccuWeather meteorologist Joe Lundberg, WBZ, Boston's News Radio.
17: We have high 70s in western Mass, low 80s in central Mass. It's a little cooler, 79 in Worcester, 83 in Leominster, 85 up in Nashua, New Hampshire. On the North Shore, 82 in Salem. On the South Shore, Plymouth, 83 degrees, averaging, it looks like, about 81 degrees. On the Cape. In the city right now, mostly sunny. A couple clouds have rolled in, but still warm and sunny. 84 degrees right now in the city.
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17: Now to New England business news. More heavy lifting on Beacon Hill as state senators continue to plow through more than 1,000 amendments to a $63 billion budget plan. That plan is to vote on spending blueprint, I should say, by the holiday on Monday. Then a conference committee will be set up to smooth over the differences with the House version. The goal, it is to have a final budget signed, sealed, and delivered by fiscal New Year's Day on July 1st, a date that is frequently missed here in Massachusetts. All right. Priced out in Greater Boston, the median price for a single-family home tops $1 million again in the region. Coming up, Capitol Hill lawmakers try to rein in the president's actions in Iran. Plus, the Justice Department gets ready to bring charges against the former leader of Cuba. Those stories and more next in the news at 10:30.
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17: Mostly sunny, 84 degrees in Boston at 10:30 on this Wednesday morning. Hello, and as always, we appreciate you tuning in. I'm Sherry Small. Here's what's happening. It is going to be another hot one today.
21: Ahead of a cold front with sun and clouds. Now as that front nears us, and with this kind of heat, there is the risk for a thunderstorm late this afternoon and this evening. Those that get them could have some severe weather with downpours and gusty winds.
17: And that's AccuWeather meteorologist Joe Lundberg. The full forecast coming up in 3. A longtime Massachusetts congressman has died. Barney Frank represented the Bay State on Capitol Hill for more than three decades. He made quite an impression in Washington as one of the first openly gay members of Congress. And his name is on the Dodd-Frank Act, which reformed financial oversight after the 2008 financial crisis. Now, despite being a hero of the gay rights movement, Frank was worried about going too far too fast. Last month, he urged Democrats to scale back support for transgender rights in order to win broader electoral support. He spent his final months in hospice care at his home in Algonquin, Maine. He was being treated for congestive heart failure. Barney Frank was 86 years old. The Senate passes a war powers resolution that's meant to limit President Trump's Iran war powers.
8: It marks the first time it's passed after several failed attempts. Republican Senators Susan Collins of Maine, Lisa Murkowski of Alaska, Rand Paul of Kentucky, and Bill Cassidy of Louisiana joined Democrats to pass the motion 50-47. Cassidy lost his primary bid just days ago and voted in favor of the resolution for the first time. As before,

0: Cuba's Communist Party in 2021, but he's still one of the country's most powerful figures. Michael Wallace, CBS News.
1: A judge dropped domestic assault charges filed against the former Quincy Emergency Management Director, Ali Slayman. According to the Patriot Ledger, the assault and witness intimidation charges were both dropped after his accuser did not appear in court to testify. Slayman was arrested back in December after police say his girlfriend accused him of grabbing her by the hair during an argument and then forcing her head into the steering wheel of a city-owned vehicle. He's also accused of taking the woman's phone after she called 911. A Quincy District Court judge dismissed the charge Tuesday for lack of prosecution. All right, coming up, police investigating an assault inside a local college dorm. First, though, we're going to check traffic and weather together as we do every 10 minutes. Here's the Subaru Retailers of New England all-wheel drive traffic on the three. Hi there, Kevin.
2: Hello there, Sherry. Got some troubles here south of town on that northbound expressway. You're locked up Furnacebrook Parkway all the way up to a right lane disabled vehicle right at the on-ramp from the Neponset here, Neponset Bridge. After that, you got some more delays. Morrissey Boulevard up past Columbia Road. Southbound's busy. Columbia Road down to the gas tank. After that, you're in pretty good shape down to the Braintree split. Route 3 southbound a little slow into that Derby Street lane drop. Northbound, you got a good amount of company. Route 53 up past Derby Street. You're jammed here on 24 southbound. Locked up Route 44 Rainham getting down to the work zone before Route 140. Got a nice ride over on 95. 128-95 northbound a little busy here from Route 16 Newton up past the Mass Pike and into Waltham. Southbound slowdowns as well into that ongoing work zone there in the lane shift at the Mass Pike. 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Kevin Brennan, WBZ's Traffic on the Threes.
1: Thanks, Kevin. And now the four-day WBZ AccuWeather forecast. We do have a heat advisory that is going to stay in effect through 8 p.m. That's except for the South Coast, Cape, and Islands. Today, a mix of sun and clouds. It's going to be breezy, an afternoon thunderstorm. But again, today, a high over 90. 91 is the anticipated high. Tuesday, we're going to see... Thursday, I should say, we're going to see a mix of sun and clouds, a high of 64. Friday, partly sunny, again, a cool down of 64. And then Saturday, cloudy with a high near 60. Some rain will move in at night. And of course, this being the holiday weekend, let's look ahead just a bit. Quite cool still for Sunday, with rain likely, highs in the upper 50s. It is 84 degrees right now, a couple of clouds, but still mostly sunny in Boston at 10:35. All right, well, some are trying to stay cool. Others just can't get enough of this heat we're seeing. WBZ's James Rojas is at Revere Beach with that.
3: It may be spring, but the summer vibes have reached our shores, including here in Revere.
4: It feels amazing. Right now I was telling my roommates that I forget how harsh winter is because summer feels amazing.
3: Valeria and her golden doodle Cooper have been making the most of the sudden shift in temps.
4: Since it started getting warmer, I think it's our 6th day in a row at Revere Beach. I live in Winthrop, but I like this because it's longer for him. Mm-hmm. And I definitely like being early because it's been getting really, really hot by like 7, 8.
3: Like a moth to a flame, massive crowds have been flocking to local beaches, not just in the Commonwealth, but up and down New England. At Revere Beach, James Rojas, WBZ, Boston's News Radio.
1: A scary scene last night on the Harvard campus, an alert sent out over an alleged assault at a residence hall.
5: Incident described as someone entering an undergrad residence hall and attempting to force themselves into someone's room by grabbing the victim. Harvard University police responded to Lowell House and Holyoke Place last night around 5:30. It's alleged an unknown male had approached the victim from behind, covered their mouth, and attempted to force the person into a room. The victim screamed and the suspect fled. No suspect was found. It remains under investigation. Jim McKay, WBZ, Boston's News Radio.
1: FIFA World Cup organizers now have a new worry ahead of next month's matches in America. The Ebola crisis in Africa.
6: The outbreak is centered in Uganda and the Democratic Republic of Congo. And Congo's national soccer team is set to play World Cup matches in Houston in June. At the Centers for Disease Control and Prevention,
7: we're actively working with FIFA, ensuring that travelers and the American public remain safe.
6: Satish Pillai heads the CDC.

0: Ebola response. The Congolese team has canceled plans to practice in areas of the country where the illness has been detected before coming to the U.S. to play less than a month from now. Jim Ryan, ABC News, Dallas.
1: A Raynham man is accused of robbing a convenience store using a lighter that looked like a gun. This happened on Sunday afternoon at the Quick Stop convenience store on Broadway. Police say the suspect approached the counter, demanded scratch tickets, and threatened the clerk. Police tracked the suspect down at his home and arrested him on Monday. He's being charged with armed robbery with a firearm, even though the gun in question was not actually a gun at all. All right, a major labor strike in the tech industry has been averted. We get that from Courtney Donahoe.
2: Well, a lot of folks are breathing a sigh of relief this morning. Good morning. Samsung has reached a tentative deal with its largest labor union. Samsung is the world's biggest supplier of the chips that go into devices from data center servers to smartphones to electric vehicles. And a strike could have put the whole global technology supply chain at risk. The news follows days of stop and start negotiations and heads off disruptions to not just Samsung's production, but also to its efforts to accelerate development of next-generation semiconductors. Checking on your money, stocks are seeing gains this morning, recovering from yesterday's drop. NVIDIA will give a much-anticipated update on the state of the artificial intelligence economy when it reports after the closing bell today. The S&P 500 is up 47 points, the Dow rising 285. I'm Courtney Donahoe, Bloomberg Business on WBZ, Boston's News Radio.
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12: After blowing a 22-point lead and being outscored by New York 44-11, 44-11 in the fourth quarter in overtime in a Game 1 Conference Finals loss, Cleveland head coach Kenny Atkinson had this to say.
13: We got a little unlucky, quite honestly. You know, Brunson obviously took over. 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
1: After the roads, it is time to check the Subaru retailers of New England all-wheel drive. Traffic on the threes. Kevin Brennan on watch for us. How's it looking now, Kevin?
16: Well, it's looking a lot better up on 495 northbound Sherry. We cleared that crash before the Chelmsford rest area. The delays have all eased out as you work your way up into that Chelmsford area. Looking pretty good on routes 3, 93, 95. Route 1 southbound, busy off the 95 ramp, Peabody getting down to the Jug Handle lights. And then you got a nice ride all the way down to the Tobin Bridge. 128, 95 southbound, a little sluggish coming down through Wakefield onto 93. After that, you're looking pretty good with a little slowdown here at Trapella Road in Waltham. Now heading into downtown, 93 still slow here from Mystic Ave on the lower deck, Zakim Bridge, and right into and most of the way through the O'Neill Tunnel. Leverett down ramp jammed up before the lane drop down to Sturrow Drive. Now the river roads are in pretty decent shape here. Airport tunnels are looking pretty good as well. Northbound Expressway still quite heavy. Furnace Brook Parkway up past Neponset, most of the way up past Columbia Road. We had an earlier breakdown at Neponset. That's been cleared away. Southbound slowdowns right around South Bay down to the gas tank. Down on 24 southbound, a tough go here from Route 44 getting down to the work zone before Route 140 here in Taunton. 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Kevin Brennan, WBZ's Traffic on the Threes.
1: And now the four-day WBZ AccuWeather forecast. Gear up for another hot one today. We could see highs at about 91 in the city. A mix of sun and clouds, breezy, and also an afternoon thunderstorm. Tonight, partly to mostly cloudy, cooling down to 57, and the cool down continues Thursday, a high of just 64. A mix of sun and clouds. Again, Friday, partly sunny, a high of 64. And then Saturday, a high near 60. Some rain will move in at night. In the city right now, mostly sunny skies, a couple clouds, 84 degrees.
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1: Hello and good Wednesday morning to you as always. Thanks for tuning in. I'm Sherry Small, and here are the five things you need to know at 10:45. Longtime Massachusetts Congressman Barney Frank has died at the age of 86. An independent review of the State Police Academy includes more than 100 improvement recommendations the review ordered after the death of a recruit in 2024. President Trump says he's in no hurry to make a deal with Iran. A judge drops domestic assault charges against former Quincy Emergency Management Director Ali Slayman. The Department of Public Health is holding its third annual Problem Gambling Conference today. We get details from WBZ's Ben Parker.
17: At the Mass Mutual Center in Springfield, hundreds will take part in this gambling conference, and it's sold out. Someone who knows about sellout crowds and gambling is former Boston Celtics All-Star Antoine Walker. He was drafted by the Celtics 30 years ago, and in 2009 struggled with problem gambling and wants to be part of the solution.
18: And now I just want to know, share my story. I've done it in the past, and I'm going to continue to do it. I think it's something that's very important that people need to understand, and on both ends. On one, how you get to that point where you get involved in gambling and it becomes a problem, but also how you can get out of it.
17: Antoine tells me for him, it wasn't as much about the money at first as his competitive nature, but things turned.
18: I didn't want to lose. I wanted to compete and get my money back and went into a situation where, you know, you can go too far, and I went too far.
17: Walker says gambling, like any bad habit, needs intervention, and he's happy to share his story and help others. Ben Parker, WBZ. Boston's News Radio.
1: The Trump administration is suing Minnesota over its new ban on prediction markets. Here's CBS's Michael Wallace to explain.
15: Governor Tim Walz signed the first of its kind ban into law Monday, making it illegal to host or advertise a prediction market like Kalshi or Poly Market in the state. But Minnesotans can still place bets on the sites. Democratic State Senator John Marty.
19: It's growing so fast, and every form of regulated gambling in Minnesota is saying, wait a minute, we have to follow these regulations. They're just coming in and doing this.
15: In its lawsuit, the Commodity Futures Trading Commission argues Minnesota doesn't have the authority to ban prediction markets. Michael Wallace, CBS News.
1: The PGA crowned its champion on Sunday with Englishman Aaron Rye winning the Wanamaker Trophy. Soon, the world's top golfers will be coming to Boston.
20: 5 weeks and counting till the PGA Tour makes its annual New England stop at the Travelers Championship, and the field is shaping up with some of the tour's top stars committed to play.
21: Of the top 15 in the world who can qualify, 14 have already committed. And I think that we'll have probably 45 of the top 50.
20: Travelers Insurance Executive Vice President Andy Bassett says it's a field of exciting, accomplished young golfers, including last week's PGA champion.
21: These young players like Aaron Rye and what they're doing and how they're winning, I mean, it's really exciting. You look at the name of the winners on the PGA Tour this year. It's just really, really talented young golfers.
20: Missing will be some big-name golfers who defected to the LIV Tour, now on the ropes. Travelers Championship sponsors say they're ready to welcome LIV players back, but the defectors are still negotiating that route with the PGA Tour. Mike Macklin, WBZ. Boston's News Radio.
1: The Uxbridge Police Department is in hot water for liking a post on Facebook that mocked anti-Trump protesters. That post was created earlier this month. The police department liked the post and then later unliked it. Now, the department tells the Worcester Telegram it is investigating who on its media team liked the post and whether it was inadvertent. Now, this isn't the first time social media has driven political divide in the small town. A few months ago, Uxbridge Select Board Chair Brian Butler shared an AI-generated video depicting the Obamas as apes. Butler later apologized. A legend of the WBZ newsroom has died.
22: Former reporter Don Batting has died.
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22: 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He once said during the blizzard of 78, he went to work on a Monday and didn't get home until Saturday. 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
22: Into the Mass Broadcasters Hall of Fame he went in 2015, and truly the awards kept coming. He was most honored to be the first civilian to be awarded a commendation from the Drug Enforcement Administration. Don Batting passes away in a Boston nursing home at the age of 94.
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1: A snake found on the loose in the South End is now resting comfortably at the MSPCA Angel Boston Adoption Center. Someone reported finding the milk snake on Sunday at Concord Square and Tremont Street. It's believed to be someone's escaped pet. It's a reddish snake with white and black stripes. The MSPCA says if it can't find the snake's owner, it will be looking for a new home for it. Milk snakes have some specified needs, and as evident here, they're notorious escape artists. If you're interested in adopting, contact the MSPCA Boston. All right, it is a warm one today. We're looking at possibly breaking another record today, or maybe meeting it. We'll have that, and of course, look at the roads next. Stick with us.
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26: Again, to check your ride, here's the Subaru Retailers of New England all-wheel drive traffic on the threes. Where are you starting this time, Kevin?
2: Well, Sherry, we're going to take it south of town. Got a couple work crews here. 24 southbound work crews taking out a lane before Route 140 in Taunton. It's got traffic solid right back to Route 44. A couple other work crews not causing big delays, but they're there. 495 northbound. Right lane's blocked here for bridge work at Bay Street and Taunton. Stay to the left to get around them. And Route 495 southbound, you got work crews taking out the right lane at Route 1A in Wrentham, and you got a minor slowdown getting by that. Looking good over on 95, Foxborough up into Canton. Route 3 northbound, a little busy here. Route 53 up past Derby Street. Southbound, a little slow into the Derby Street lane drop. Northbound Expressway, that's quite heavy here. Still, Furnace Brook Parkway most of the way up past Columbia Road. Southbound's busy as well. Columbia Road down to the gas tank, then you're moving a whole lot better. Eastbound on the Mass Pike now, just busy after the All curve into the right lane closure, Fenway Park to the Prue Tunnel. The river roads are in good shape, as are the airport tunnels. 93 southbound, that's still quite a challenge here from Mystic Ave, Medford, onto that lower deck and Zakim Bridge into the O'Neill Tunnel. Leverett down ramps a slow go from the lane drop, getting down to Storrow Drive, keeping pressure on that inbound Tobin Bridge, which is hung up inside the City Square Tunnel. 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Kevin Brennan, WBZ's Traffic on the Threes.
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3: Heat advisory in effect through 8 this evening, except on the South Coast, the Cape, and the Islands. Sunshine, some clouds, breezy and hot this afternoon, or high close to that record of 91 from 1996. Much cooler on the Cape and the Islands, 70s to low 80s. A thunderstorm in spots during the late afternoon and evening hours can produce downpours and gusty winds, particularly south of Boston. Partly to mostly cloudy, breezy, and starting to turn much cooler later tonight, though 57. Much, much cooler tomorrow with clouds, some sun, and a high of 64. Friday, partly sunny, high 64 in Boston, but near 70 well inland. Saturday gets cloudy and cool with a high of 60. Some rain follows for Sunday. I'm AccuWeather meteorologist Joe Lundberg, WBZ, Boston's News Radio.
26: Western Mass seeing high 70s, low 80s in Central Mass. A little cooler in Worcester at 80 degrees, 85 though in Framingham. Down on the South Shore, Plymouth, 87 degrees. Looks like we're averaging, about 76 degrees on the Cape. On the North Shore, 85 up in Gloucester in the city right now. It is mostly sunny and 84 degrees at 10:55.
4: Seriously? The drain's clogged again? How many times do I have to tell you? Just call John Sewer and Drains. 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
26: Popular and affordable option to get around Salem is about to come to an end.
6: The Salem Skipper, an on-demand minivan service that lets riders book trips anywhere in Salem for just $2, is expected to shut down on August 2nd after 5.5 years of operation. The city applied for $3 million in federal grant funding to keep the service running, but only received $1 million, enough to cover the operations through early August. Since launching in 2020, the Skipper has completed more than 500,000 rides, making it one of the most successful programs of its kind in in the entire Northeast. Officials are now appealing to state lawmakers for additional funding and are asking frequent riders to share their stories through an online forum to help make the case. Jay Ouellette, WBZ Boston's News Radio.
1: The first ever winner of the reality show Survivor claims he wasn't invited to a special celebration for the show's 50th anniversary. Newport native Richard Hatch says CBS didn't include him in plans for this season's live finale tonight. In a statement to Page Six, CBS denied the claim, saying all winners were invited. Hatch won the show's $1 million grand prize in 2000. He later, though, went to prison for tax evasion. Coming up, a trailblazing Massachusetts congressman has died. Plus, we're getting our first look at a review of the State Police Academy after the death of a recruit. That and more next at 11.
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1: Plenty of sunshine, 84 degrees at 11 o'clock on this Wednesday morning. It's May 20th. Hello, I'm Sherry Small. Here's what's happening. All right. It's not going to be quite as hot as yesterday, but that's not saying much.
3: One more day in this sauna with temperature this afternoon getting up into the low 90s. The record for the date is 91, and it's well within reach. They do have the heat advisory through 8 this evening.
1: And that's AccuWeather's Joe Lundberg. Now, we did set a new temperature record yesterday and could approach another record today as well. We'll keep you updated with weather reports every 10 minutes right here and streaming on the iHeartRadio app. A longtime Massachusetts congressman has died.
30: Barney Frank has died at the age of 86 after being treated for congestive heart failure. He had been in hospice care at his home in Ogunquit, Maine in recent months, but was still keeping a pulse on all things Washington, including keeping a watchful eye on President Trump. He's not a fan.
31: Turned out to be very good at one thing, exploiting voter discontent. And so he won an election based on that.
30: That from a CNN interview with Jake Tapper. Barney Frank was one of the first openly gay members of Congress. He's well known known as one of the sponsors of the Dodd-Frank Act, which reformed federal financial oversight in response to the 2008 financial crisis. Barney Frank represented Massachusetts in the House of Representatives from 1981 to 2013. Congressman Barney Frank, dead at the age of 86. Drew Mulholland, WBZ, Boston's News Radio.
1: The State Police Academy undergoing big changes to improve training and safety. This coming after the death of a recruit and an independent assessment.
12: Mass State Police is currently in the process of implementing immediate improvements to its academy after Governor Healey's call to conduct an independent assessment.
15: That direction from Governor Healey came a short time after the very tragic death of Trooper Enrique Delgado Garcia.
12: Recruit Enrique Delgado Garcia died after a defensive tactics boxing exercise in September of 2024. Colonel Jeffrey Noble says the IACP review came back with 103 recommendations to support immediate improvements. As that's being done, the next class of recruits is being delayed until further notice.
15: And until such time that I and our leadership team are briefed and are satisfied and are confident that the priority recommendations that we've identified have been implemented.
12: In Framingham, James Rojas, WBZ, Boston's News Radio.
1: Coming up this Memorial Day travel weekend figures to be a challenging one. Everything you need to know, that's coming up next. But everything you need to know about your ride right now is with Kevin Brennan and the Subaru Retailers of New England all-wheel drive traffic on the threes. Kevin, where are you starting?
2: Well, we're going to start it off with delays continuing. Trying to get into downtown Boston here. 93 southbound, a slow go. Assembly Square, Somerville, onto that lower deck and over the Zakim Bridge. And you stay slow basically in the tunnel most of the way through. The Leverett down ramp, that's busy from the lane drop down to Storrow Drive. Storrow Drive westbound, slowdowns out to the Hatchell here. After that, you're looking pretty good. Airport tunnels are in good shape. Now, eastbound on the Mass Pike, still slowdowns getting through the right lane closure at Fenway Park into the Prue Tunnel, and then you're moving better after that. Northbound Expressway, on and off the brakes, East Milton Square, up past Columbia Road. Southbound's a slow roll as well here from South Bay and the on-ramp getting down to the gas tank. You get beyond the tank, you're looking good down to the split. Route 3 southbound, a little slow into that Derby Street lane drop. Northbound, you got a good amount of company from Route 53 getting up past Derby Street. And if you're heading down 24 southbound, big heads up, you're jammed up from Route 44 Rainham down to the lane closure before Route 140 here in Taunton. Kevin Brennan, WBZ's Traffic on the Threes.
1: Thank you, Kevin. And now the four-day WBZ AccuWeather forecast. Not as warm as yesterday, but a heat advisory does remain in effect through 8 p.m., except, of course, the South Coast, Cape, and Islands, where it's much cooler. Today's high 91, a mix of sun and clouds. We'll have a breeze as well and an afternoon thunderstorm. Tonight, partly to mostly cloudy, we begin a cool down, a low of 57. Thursday, looking like much cooler, and that's going to be the case from here on out for a few days. Thursday's high only 64 with a mix of sun and clouds. Friday, partly sunny again, a high of 64, approaching 70 in the well inland areas. Even colder for this holiday weekend on Saturday, cloudy, highs near 60, and some rain will move in at night. Mostly sunny right now in the city, 84 degrees. At 11:05. All right, well, today, because of the heat, may be a good day to leave the family pet at home.
17: Officials in Dedham issued a warning this week to pet owners after a five-month-old puppy was found unattended in a car where temperatures topped out at over 100 degrees.
18: It breaks my heart to see that. I feel sad for the dogs.
17: Because this dog mom and pop take precautions with their pooches when the temperatures rise.
18: When it gets too hot, I try not to walk them. Like, if I can't take it, they can't take it.
19: Make sure they stay in the house. Make sure there's plenty of water.
20: Do you ever take them in your car when it gets to be this hot?
19: No.
17: Vehicles can heat up fast when the mercury hits 70, 80, 90 degrees as it will today. And it can only take minutes for heat stroke to set in on animals.
19: I would contact somebody if I saw that.
20: Glad that experts are getting the word out about this.
19: I'm very happy.
17: Chris Fama, WBZ. Boston's News Radio.
1: Well, Memorial Day weekend is almost here, and here in Boston, we're not going to exactly have beach weather, which means plenty of people will likely be hitting the roads in the search of summer sunnier shores. If you're among the millions of Americans who will be traveling, ABC's Alex Perchet has some tips.
21: Wherever you are, the worst times to get on the road this holiday weekend will be Thursday from noon to 9 p.m., Friday from 11 a.m. to 8 p.m., Saturday from noon to 5. Now for the return trip home, experts say Sunday will be the day with the least amount of traffic, but Monday will be busy with the worst traffic expected between noon and 5 p.m. The best advice if you're traveling on Monday, leave in those early morning hours.
1: And it is going to cost you quite a bit more to sit in the Memorial Day traffic this year. Gas prices are still surging because of the war with Iran. Yesterday, President Trump called the high price of gas a small price to pay.
0: This is peanuts, and I appreciate everybody putting up with it for a little while. It won't be much longer, but you're going to have, and frankly, there is so much oil out there. One of the things that is happening is these big ships are coming up to Texas, Louisiana, and Alaska, and they're loading up. But I don't even think about that. What I think about is you can't let Iran have a nuclear weapon.
1: And that is the president speaking at the construction site of the White House ballroom. AAA says the average price for a gallon of regular unleaded here in Massachusetts has soared past $4.50. We're learning more about the terms of the settlement in President Trump's lawsuit against the IRS.
4: It was only when Blanche left the Hill yesterday that this other extraordinary document hit the DOJ's website. And this document includes a graph that says that as an addendum to that Monday settlement agreement, the IRS is now precluded from forevermore looking at, examining, or reviewing President Trump's tax returns, the tax returns of his family, the tax returns of any businesses or companies or public trusts or private trusts that they may be associated with.
1: And as we have been reporting, the settlement also includes a nearly $1.8 billion trust that will be overseen by a Trump-appointed panel and will be paid out to people who claim that they were targeted victims of the Biden administration. At 11:08, it's time for Bloomberg Business. Good morning, Andrew O'Day.
5: Good morning, Sherry. Target is back, but for how long? The store chain says comparable sales jumped 5.6% last quarter, triple analyst expectations. It suggests Target's turnaround from a post-pandemic slump is making progress, but it's tempering full-year expectations due to economic uncertainty. Target stock is down 6%. Discount retail titan TJX is raising its full-year sales forecast as the Framingham owner of TJ Maxx, Marshalls, and Home Goods says economic worry has more careful shoppers flocking into its discount chains. Shares up 6%. Oil futures are falling 3% today, and that's lending stocks a hand. Dow rising 325, NASDAQ up 274, S&P up 53. Andrew O'Day, Bloomberg Business on WBZ, Boston's News Radio.
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17: Cool stuff during the pregame of last night's Sox game against the Royals, when Boston third base coach Chad Epperson went to home plate to present Boston's lineup card.
25: His son Drew worked for the Kansas City Royals. He works in the back, right, in the scouting department, where they dressed him up here to exchange lineup cards. Surprised to Chad Epperson to have his son meet him out there at home plate.
17: It was emotional. It was fun. But then Nesson's Lou Merlone thought to himself,
25: the funny part is that Drew's part of the scouting department, so one of his jobs was to scout his father and to see if he's given any tips when it comes to signs. That was one of the roles he has, so he's been studying his own dad.
17: Chris Fama, WBZ, Boston's News Radio.
26: Back to the roads, here's the Subaru Retailers of New England all-wheel drive traffic on the threes. 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
2: All right, Sherry, watching some pretty big delays south of town here. 24 southbound, you're locked up Route 44, Rainham. Getting down to that work zone here, taking out a lane just before Route 140 in Taunton. Not a bad ride over on Route 95 from Rhode Island up to Canton and back. Route 3 southbound, just a little slow into the Derby Street lane drop. Northbound, you got a good amount of company from before Route 228, Rockland up past Derby Street. Northbound Expressway, still a slow go here. East Milton Square, most of the way up past Columbia Road, and southbound's quite heavy just before that South Bay on-ramp. Down past Savin Hill, you get beyond that gas tank, you're looking a whole lot better. Mass Pike, that's a nice ride now. 495 all the way in towards Fenway Park, and then you got some slowdowns here at Fenway. That right lane closure slowing you down a bit trying to get over into the Prue Tunnel. The River Roads and Airport Tunnels are okay. 93 southbound, that's still a tough go here from Assembly Square, Somerville, onto the lower deck, Zakim Bridge, and most of the way through the O'Neill Tunnel. Levered down ramp jammed up from the lane drop getting down to Storrow Drive. 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Kevin Brennan, WBZ's Traffic on the Threes.
26: And now let's check the AccuWeather forecast. It is going to be another hot one today with a high of 91. We'll have a breeze, a mix of sun and clouds, even an afternoon thunderstorm, partly to mostly cloudy tonight, cooling down to 57. Tomorrow begins a cool down, and unfortunately that's going to last, it looks like, through the holiday weekend. Thursday, a mix of sun and clouds, a high of 64. Friday, partly sunny. Again, the high 64, approaching 70 well inland. Saturday, a high near 60, and some rain will move in at night. Right now in Boston, it's sunny and 86 degrees.
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26: Good morning and thanks for being with us. It's Wednesday, May 20th. I'm Sherry Small, and here are the five things you need to know at 11:15. Trailblazing former Massachusetts Congressman Barney Frank has died at the age of 86. The Justice Department gets set to unveil charges against former Cuban leader Raul Castro. Police searching for a suspect who is accused of sneaking into a Harvard dorm and assaulting a student. The state police releasing a review of its academy that was ordered after the death of a recruit. And Cambridge becomes the latest city to do away with shot spotter devices that were meant to help police officers quickly respond to gunfire.
3: I feel pretty safe.
12: Lauren lives near Porter Square. She feels safe in her surroundings, but at the same time doesn't want to see this technology go away.
3: I would feel reassured having a system in place that can detect exactly where gunshots go off.
12: The Cambridge City Council this week voted to get rid of all of these shot spot recorders. The action was spurred on by advocates who claim it's more intrusive than anything else. Also, there can be false positives. For instance, police responding to popped balloons or fireworks, which has happened in the past. Plus, it's not like we're not under surveillance already.
15: Surveillance is not safety.
12: Mahdi's happy to see it go.
15: At what point does it become enough?
12: The shot spotters will be removed over the course of the next 90 days. In Cambridge, Jim McKay, WBZ, Boston's News Radio.
26: A push to restrict bonfires in Swampscott goes down in flames. According to Item Live, the citizens' petition was brought forward by former Board of Health member Dr. Lawrence Block. Block argues that wood smoke poses serious health risks, and especially for children and older adults. He says Swampscott's dense neighborhoods make outdoor smoke difficult to avoid. Supporters, however, include members of the Board of Health. But those against the idea say that backyard and beach fires help bring families and neighbors together, and say that the rule would create unnecessary regulation and division. After lengthy debate Monday night, town meeting members voted down that proposal. We're tracking primary races across the country ahead of the midterm elections. Republican Congressman Thomas Massie of Kentucky conceded to his opponent Tuesday night. Massie has been feuding with President Trump for months over the Epstein files. Here's ABC's Jay O'Brien.
18: Massie brought Epstein survivors to Capitol Hill. He accused President Trump of abandoning his base on the Epstein issue, and it seemed like every time Thomas Massie opened his mouth about Jeffrey Epstein, Donald Trump grew even more angry and even more angry and even more angry. And it resulted in this primary challenger that Trump really handpicked to run against Massie.
26: And Massie isn't the first Capitol Hill lawmaker to feel the political consequences of crossing President Trump. Republican Senator Bill Cassidy lost his primary over the weekend. Cassidy has said that he supports President Trump, even though he voted to convict him on impeachment charges 5 years ago. For the first time in a quarter century, Google has changed its search bar.
19: The new search bar is bigger, so you can type in longer questions. You can also upload videos or photos into your searches and ask a chatbot follow-up questions. Google CEO Sundar Pichai credits the company's new AI model, Gemini 3.5 Flash.
20: I love how search has become less about individual queries and feels more like an ongoing conversation, giving you deeper insights and connecting you with the vastness of the web.
19: Pichai claims Gemini is four times faster and is twice as cheap as competing AI models. Michael Wallace, CBS News.
26: Billy Joel is reportedly unhappy about plans for a new movie about his life.
21: Talk about pressure. Billy Joel's cap not exactly pleased with the production of that new biopic about the piano man's early career. In a statement to Variety, reps saying moving forward would be legally and professionally misguided. Billy and Me is set to focus on Joel's early career, told from the viewpoint of his first manager. Now, the statement goes on to say the producers won't even be able to secure any of his music for the movie, which is due to start filming this fall. Matt Wolf, CBS News.
26: One of baseball's most exciting young stars puts on quite a show last night. CBS's Stacy Lynn with details for us.
27: One swing and four runs.
28: Outfielders look at themselves and don't find the baseball. Here comes James Wood, rounding third and heading home.
27: As heard on ESPN, 23-year-old Washington National slugger James Wood blasted an inside-the-park grand slam against the Mets last night, the first for the majors since 2022. That cut the Mets' lead, eventually giving the Nats a comeback win. Wood's 379-foot drive came off the bat at 101 miles an hour, and he circled the bases in just over 15 seconds. Stacy Lynn, CBS News, Washington.
26: Coming up, traffic and weather together. We'll tell you about a cool down that's on the way, but not today. Another warm one.
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26: All right, every 10 minutes we check traffic and weather together. Always starting off with the Subaru Retailers of New England all-wheel drive. Traffic on the threes. Where are you taking us at 11:23, Kevin?
2: Well, we're going to start it off on the northbound expressway. You can make it up to Granite Avenue. You're on and off the brakes from there, though, up past Columbia Road. And then you're moving better up into the tunnels. Southbound got real heavy from Mass Avenue most of the way down to the gas tank. After that, though, you're in pretty good shape. Route 3 southbound, slowdowns into the Derby Street lane drop. Northbound, still quite heavy, 228 up past Derby Street. And 24 southbound, you got a work crew taking out a lane before Route 140 here in Taunton. Delays are back to Route 44. Up to the north, you're in pretty decent shape. 495, upper end of 95, routes 1 and 93. All looking pretty good. If you're heading up into New Hampshire, 93 northbound, jammed up exit 1 up to work crews here at exits 2 in Salem. Now, downtown Boston, 93 is slow go here from Assembly Square onto the lower deck, Sachem Bridge, into the O'Neill Tunnel, Leverett down ramp. That's filled in now off of 93 down to Sturrow Drive. The River Roads Airport tunnels are okay. 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Kevin Brennan, WBZ's Traffic on the Threes.
26: And now the 4-day WBZ AccuWeather forecast, this time brought to us by Pella Windows and Doors of New England.
7: We have a heat advisory until 8 this evening, except on the South Coast, the Cape, and the Islands. One more afternoon of heat with sunshine, some clouds, and a gusty breeze are high, close to that record of 91 from 1996. Watch out for a thunderstorm during the late afternoon and evening hours. There can be downpours and gusty winds, particularly south of Boston. Partly to mostly cloudy, breezy, and turning much cooler later tonight, though 57. Much, much cooler tomorrow, despite some sun returning, the high 64. Friday, partly sunny, high 64, near 70, well inland. Saturday gets cloudy, the high 60. Rain follows for Saturday night and Sunday. I'm AccuWeather meteorologist Joe Lundberg, WBZ, Boston's News Radio.
26: In Pittsfield, we have 76 degrees right now. Northampton, 85. 80 in Worcester, 85 up in Leominster. Nashua, New Hampshire, 86. On the North Shore, Salem coming in at 83. Down on the South Shore, Plymouth, it's 85 degrees. And it looks like we are averaging about 86 on the Cape. In the city right now, sunny and 86 degrees.
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26: Time now for New England business news. More heavy lifting on Beacon Hill as state senators continue to plow through more than 1,000 amendments to a $63 billion budget plan. The plan is to vote on a spending blueprint by the holiday on Monday. Then a conference committee will be set up to smooth over the differences with the House version. The goal is to have a final budget signed, sealed, and delivered by fiscal New Year's Day on July 1st. It's almost summer, and the nation's teenager just can't find a job, it seems like. Summer hiring slows further this week. Executive coaching firm Challenger, Gray, and Christmas says inflation, rising oil prices, and cautious companies are expected to build on last year's 77-year low in hiring for the summer months. Still, America's youth will land about 800,000 jobs this month, June and July, down slightly from 2025. If it holds true, it will be the slowest summer for teenage jobs since the U.S. Labor Department started tracking right after World War II. Coming up, a trailblazing former Massachusetts congressman has died. That and all your headlines next in the news at 11:30.
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26: Sunny and 86 in Boston on this Wednesday morning. Hello, as always, thanks for tuning in. I'm Sherry Small. Here's what's happening. Boston feeling the heat again today.
7: We have the heat advisory that's in effect until 8 this evening for areas except for the South Coast, the Cape, and the Islands. But toward the end of the day and early tonight, there can be a thunderstorm in parts of the area. If you get one, there could be some gusty winds and downpours.
26: And that's AccuWeather meteorologist Joe Lundberg. Now, we saw record temperatures yesterday. Today, not expected to be quite as hot, but still very warm. We'll keep you updated all day long with weather reports every 10 minutes right here and also streaming on the iHeartRadio app. Former Massachusetts Congressman Barney Frank has died at the age of 86. ABC's Stephen Portnoy has more.
0: Outspoken, pugnacious, and extremely colorful, Barney Frank once said this to an activist critical of the Obama administration.
1: Ma'am, trying to have a conversation with you would be like trying to argue with a dining room table. I have no interest in doing it.
0: As chair of the House Financial Services Committee during the Great Recession, Frank authored the key banking reforms that became known as the Dodd-Frank Act. In 1987, he became the first member of Congress to voluntarily come out as gay. He retired in 2013 after 16 terms in the House. Stephen Portnoy, ABC News, Washington.
26: The Department of Justice getting ready to unveil charges against former Cuban leader Raul Castro. CBS's Christiane Benavides reports from Miami.
3: The Justice Department is expected to unveil the criminal charges against Cuba's former leader Raul Castro at an event at Miami's Freedom Tower. Now, Castro is 94. He's the brother of longtime dictator Fidel Castro. He's being indicted on charges related to Cuba's deadly 1996 shootdown of planes operated by a humanitarian group, Brothers to the Rescue.
26: In a video message that was released today, Secretary of State Marco Rubio urged the people of Cuba to reject their current socialist government and demand new leadership. The Senate passes a war powers resolution meant to limit President Trump's Iran war powers.
4: It marks the first time it's passed after several failed attempts. Republican Senator Susan Collins of Maine

0: trouble spots, Kevin.
1: Well, we're still seeing delays getting into downtown here, Sherry, and 93 southbound, just on the lower deck, getting onto the Zakim Bridge and into the O'Neill Tunnel, most of the way through that O'Neill Tunnel, too. If you're jumping off the levered off-ramp there to Sturro Drive off of 93, that's full. Basically, off of 93 and right down to Sturro Drive. You're looking pretty good along the river roads, and the airport tunnels are in good shape. Inbound Tobin Bridge, you may have a work crew set up after the Chelsea Curve. Seeing a little slowdown on that Chelsea side. Then you're back up to speed, looking pretty good over the Tobin Bridge into the City Square Tunnel. Northbound Expressway on the brakes here. Granite Avenue up past Columbia Road. You're better after that. And that southbound expressway is quite busy. Coming out of the O'Neill Tunnel, a slow roll down to the gas tank, and then you're back up to speed and looking pretty good down to the Braintree Split. 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Kevin Brennan, WBZ's Traffic on the Threes.
0: And now the 4-day WBZ AccU weather forecast. It's going to be hot again today. In fact, we do have a heat advisory that's going to remain in effect through 8 p.m. tonight, except for the South Coast, Cape and Islands. A high today of 91, a mix of sun and clouds, a breeze as well, and an afternoon thunderstorm to deal with. Partly to mostly cloudy tonight, an overnight low of 57. Tomorrow starts a cool down, unfortunately, right in time for the holiday weekend. A mix of sun and clouds, a high of just 64. Friday's high, once again, 64, approaching 70 for the well inland areas. A little cooler even on Saturday with a high of just near 60. Some rain will move in at night. And if we look ahead, still on Sunday, we're going to remain cool with rain likely. Right now, though, it is hot out there already. 86 degrees, plenty of sunshine in the city at 11:35. All right, back to news now. The state's Office of Problem Gambling is holding its annual conference today, and WBZ's Ben Parker says a former Celtic will be there to share his personal story.
2: A Boston Celtics draft pick in 1996, Antoine Walker's had his ups and downs in the game and away from the game of basketball. One of those downs involved problem gambling. Today at the MassMutual Center in Springfield, he's part of a panel addressing perspectives on sports gambling. Walker's problem, he says, wasn't all about money to start with.
3: It wasn't the fact that I didn't have money or I needed to gamble to make money. It was the fact that I'm a competitor and didn't want to lose.
2: Eventually, he did lose $1 million, and he had business issues, too, which put him in a bad situation financially. Walker says to be able to share his story is really rewarding. And as for legalized pro gambling, he's not a fan.
3: Because guys work hard at their craft to be great players. And you get these people that gamble on the games, they start taking it personal, like you're going against them. And some nights you have a bad night.
2: Walker says he's doing well now and got to do what he loves best, playing basketball in the NBA for 13 years. Ben Parker, WBZ, Boston's News Radio.
0: The Trump administration is suing Minnesota over its new ban on prediction markets. We get that from CBS's Michael Wallace.
4: Governor Tim Walz signed the first of its kind ban into law Monday, making it illegal to host or advertise a prediction market like Kalshi or Poly Market in the state. But Minnesotans can still place bets on the sites. Democratic State Senator John Marty.
5: It's growing so fast, and every form of regulated gambling in Minnesota is saying, wait a minute, we have to follow these regulations. They're just coming in and doing this.
4: In its lawsuit, the Commodity Futures Trading Commission argues Minnesota doesn't have the authority to ban prediction markets. Michael Wallace, CBS News.
0: The first ever winner of the reality show Survivor claims he wasn't invited to a special celebration for the show's 50th anniversary. Newport native Richard Hatch says CBS did not include him in plans for this season's live finale tonight. In a statement to Page Six, CBS denied the claim, saying all winners were invited. Hatch won the show's $1 million grand prize in 2000. He later went to prison for tax evasion. A popular and affordable option to get around Salem is about to come to an end.
6: The Salem Skipper, an on-demand minivan service that lets riders book trips anywhere in Salem for just $2, is expected to shut down on August 2nd after 5.5 years of operation. The city applied for $3 million in federal grant funding to keep the service running, but only received $1 million, enough to cover the operations through early August. Since launching in 2020, the Skipper has completed more than 500,000 rides, making it one of the most successful programs of its kind in the entire Northeast. Officials are now appealing to state lawmakers for additional funding and are asking frequent riders to share their stories through an online form to help make the case. Jay Willett, WBZ Boston's News Radio.
0: At 11:38, it's time now.

0: Well, for Bloomberg Business News, AI claims thousands more jobs. For that, here's Andrew O'Day.
1: Yes, Sherry, Intuit, maker of financial software TurboTax and QuickBooks, reports earnings later today with sales expectations for the quarter that included tax season. But the biggest attention on the firm is now jobs. Citing a company memo, Reuters reports Intuit is cutting 3,000 jobs, 17% of its workforce, to streamline operations and sharpen focus on its AI efforts. This comes the same day Facebook owner Meta Platforms begins handing out what ultimately will be 8,000 pink slips thanks to its own AI push. Wall Street's indexes are pushing higher at the moment. Dow gaining 450, NASDAQ up 326, S&P rising 65. Andrew O'Day, Bloomberg Business on WBZ, Boston's News Radio.
0: Coming up next, could the Ebola outbreak throw a wrench in plans for the World Cup? That story and all your headlines next.
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10: It's their world, and everybody else is just living in it when it comes to college football playoff.
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10: See, the Big Ten wants expansion from 16 to 24 teams. The SEC wants to keep the already overfilled field at 16 teams. College football insider Heather Dinich.
12: Both sides have good reasons. The 24-team proponents say, look, this is more inclusive. You get rid of conference championship games. But when the SEC talks about this, they say, how will we make up the revenue for our loss of conference championship game? And will it devalue the regular season?
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0: Time once again for the Subaru Retailers of New England all-wheel drive traffic on the threes. Kevin, this time it is brought to us by Atlantic Power Cleaning.
13: All right, Sherry, and we'll start it off south of town. Got some work crews slowing your ride here. 24 southbound, you're jammed up Route 44, Rainham, getting down to the lane closure down before Route 140 here in Taunton. If you're heading 495 northbound, watch out for the right lane closure. They're doing bridge work here on Bay Street above there. So the right lane's closed, 495 north at Bay Street. Stay to the left to get around them. Not too bad getting by right now. The volume is light. You do have a tap of the brakes, 495 southbound, right lane work crews at Route 1A here in Wrentham. 95 northbound, got a left lane breakdown after Neponset Street in Norwood. Stay to the right, and then you're okay getting up to the 93-95 split in Canton. 128-95 northbound, it's looking quite busy from Route 9 here in Wellesley, getting up past the Mass Pike towards Route 20 in Waltham. And that northbound expressway, still on and off the brakes, Granite Avenue up past Columbia Road. Southbound's busy, coming out of the O'Neill Tunnel, slow down to the gas tank. 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Kevin Brennan, WBZ's Traffic on the Threes.
0: And now the four-day WBZ AccuWeather weather forecast, a heat advisory remaining in effect through 8 p.m. tonight. Not included, though, are the South Coast, Cape, and Islands. A mix of sun and clouds today, breezy, a little cooler than yesterday, but still very warm, a high of 91, and an afternoon thunderstorm in the mix again. Partly to mostly cloudy tonight, the overnight low 57 in Boston. Tomorrow, much cooler, a high of only 64 in the city, a mix of sun and clouds. Friday again, 64 is the high, approaching 70 for those well inland areas. And unfortunately, Saturday and Sunday still cooling down. Cloudy on Saturday with a high near 60. Some rain will move in at night, and then still cool on Sunday. Rain likely, highs in the upper 50s. Right now, it's just sunny and warm already. 86 degrees in Boston right now.
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0: Hello and good morning. Thanks for being with us. It is May 20th. I'm Sherry Small, and here are the five things you need to know at 11:46. Longtime Massachusetts Congressman Barney Frank has died at the age of 86. Two police officers who defended the Capitol on January 6th are suing to block the Trump administration's so-called anti-weaponization fund. A new review of the State Police Academy highlights more than 100 ways the academy should be improved. The average price for a gallon of gas in Massachusetts soars past $4.50, unfortunately, right in time for Memorial Day. It's a perfect day for a trip to the beach.
14: People started showing up early to stake their claim on the sand here at Revere Beach, including Max and his friends.
15: Probably hang out for a little bit here now and then maybe get some food. And if the weather continues at the 90s, maybe come back and hang out by the beach. Have a full beach day.
14: This is Valeria's sixth day in a row strolling up and down the beach walk. And there's been plenty of company.
16: We came out, I think yesterday we were here a little later at like 7:30, but a lot of people were still walking the beach walk. And I didn't drive by during the day, but I imagine lots of people were out here. I was in Winthrop because that's walking distance to me, and people were at the beach.
14: She's planning to avoid the hottest part of the day, but for others, it's what they long for.
17: How excited are you for like this type of weather?
18: I love the sun.
14: At Revere Beach, James Rojas, WBZ, Boston's News Radio.
0: Some of the world's best golfers will soon be coming to New England, but WBC's Mike Macklin tells us some top stars won't be there.
18: Eight of the world's top professional golfers are committed to play in the Travelers Championship next month. But Bryson DeChambeau, John Rahm, and several other big names who defected to the Breakaway Live Tour will not be in the field, even though Travelers Executive Vice President Andy Bassett would love to see them return.
19: The PGA Tour wants the best players back on the PGA Tour, and we'll welcome them once they qualify. We'll welcome them with open arms back into what we do.
18: But qualifying to come back will take time. So for now, Travelers Tournament Director Nathan Grube is waiting patiently.
20: No matter what happens in the future, we are going to stay friends with these guys. We stay friends with Bryson and Rahm and Brooks. But it's tricky. There's things that we can't control. We've always said we are going to be the best PGA Tour event that we can possibly be.
18: Helping make that happen will be Keegan Bradley, New England's hometown golf hero, twice a Travelers winner, back to defend as champion. Mike Macklin, WBZ. Boston's News Radio.
0: FIFA World Cup organizers have a new worry ahead of next month's matches in America, the Ebola crisis in Africa.
21: The outbreak is centered in Uganda and the Democratic Republic of Congo, and Congo's national soccer team is set to play World Cup matches in Houston in June. At the Centers for Disease Control and Prevention,
22: we're actively working with FIFA, ensuring that Travelers and the American public remain safe.
21: Satish Pillai heads the CDC's Ebola response. The Congolese team has canceled plans to practice in areas of the country where the illness has been detected before coming to the U.S. to play less than a month from now. Jim Ryan, ABC News, Dallas.
0: A random man is accused of robbing a convenience store using a lighter that looked like a gun. This happened on Sunday afternoon at the Quick Stop convenience store on Broadway. Police say the suspect approached the counter, demanded scratch tickets, and threatened the clerk. Well, police tracked the suspect down to his home and arrested him on Monday. He's being charged with armed robbery with a firearm, even though the gun in question wasn't actually a gun. Harvard students on edge this morning after an assault inside a dorm.
23: Incident described as someone entering an undergrad residence hall and attempting to force themselves into someone's room by grabbing the victim. Harvard University police responded to Lowell House and Holyoke Place last night around 5:30. It's alleged an unknown male had approached the victim from behind, covered their mouth, and attempted to force the person into a room. The victim screamed and the suspect fled. No suspect was found. It remains under investigation. Jim McKay, WBC. Boston's News Radio.
0: A snake found on the loose in the South End is now resting comfortably at the MSPCA Angel Boston Adoption Center. Someone reported finding the milk snake on Sunday at Concord Square and Tremont Street. It is believed to be someone's escaped pet. It's a reddish snake with white and black stripes. The MSPCA says if it can't find the snake's owner, it will be looking for a new home for it. Milk snakes have some specific needs, and as evident here, they're notorious escape artists. If you plan on taking a flight on Southwest, you're going to have to leave your robot at home.
24: Southwest Airlines is changing its ticket and baggage policy after a traveler brought a humanoid on board a flight from Dallas to Las Vegas this month. His name is Stewie.
25: Victory is mine!
24: And he had his own ticket and came on board with an FAA-compliant lithium battery. Video and social media show Stewie, who hails from the makers of the Robot Studio, walking from the terminal to the plane and mingling with other passengers. A day later, Southwest Airlines bans robots from the cabin, the overhead compartment, or even in checked luggage. Matt Phipps, WBZ, Boston's News Radio.
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0: started off to the north. We got a pretty decent ride here, Sherry. 495 looking pretty good both directions between Merrimack and Route 2 in Littleton. Looking good on Route 3 as well between Nashua and Burlington, Massachusetts. If you're up in New Hampshire, 93 northbound, watch out for brake lights. Exit 1 getting up to these work crews here at Exit 2 in Salem. After that, you're looking pretty good if you're heading up towards the Manchester area. Closer to downtown Boston, not too bad now. You're easing out nicely. 93 south on the lower deck, Zakim Bridge. Still quite heavy on that levered down ramp here, most of the way down to Storrow Drive. River roads and the airport tunnels are looking good. Southbound expressway, slow going, coming out of the O'Neill Tunnel. You stay under the speed limit down to the gas tank, but then you're moving better after that. Northbound expressway on the slow here, just before that Neponset on-ramp. Stays busy up past Columbia Road, and then you're moving better into the northbound Tip O'Neill Tunnel. 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
1: And now the 4-day WBZ AccuWeather weather forecast brought to us by Cambridge Savings Bank.
2: We still have a heat advisory through 8 this evening, except on the south coast, the Cape, and the islands. Times of sun and clouds, breezy and hot this afternoon with a high near that record of 91 from 1996. 70s to low 80s for much of the Cape and the islands. A thunderstorm in spots late this afternoon to this evening can produce downpours and gusty winds, especially south of Boston. Partly to mostly cloudy, breezy, and turning much cooler later tonight, though 57. Much cooler tomorrow with clouds and some sun, high 64. Friday, partly sunny, the high 64, but near 70 for some inland suburbs. Saturday, mostly cloudy and cool, high near 60. I'm AccuWeather meteorologist Joe Lundberg, WBZ, Boston's News Radio.
1: All right, taking a look at the regional map, it looks like we have 76 in Pittsfield, up in Amherst, 87 degrees, 81 in Worcester, 86 in Framingham. Nashua, New Hampshire, 88 degrees, up on the North Shore, 83 in Gloucester. On the South Shore, we have 88 in Plymouth. It looks like we're averaging, well, we're anywhere between 68 and 89 degrees on the Cape. So let's just call it an average of 83. In the city right now, it is sunny and 86 degrees at 11:55.
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1: 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WBZ's Drew Mulholland reports.
4: Former reporter Don Batting has died, a voice Boston could trust.
5: Boston is losing millions of dollars. Its parking ticket crackdown because of a snafu with records from the registry.
4: Batting covered events in Greater Boston for WBZ over a 30-year career, which led to his induction into the Mass Broadcasters Hall of Fame in 2015. The late Mayor Tom Menino showered Don Batting with praise some three decades ago.
6: Now, therefore, I, Thomas Menino, Mayor of the City of Boston, do hereby proclaim Wednesday, January 31st, 1996, to be Don Batting Appreciation Day in the City of Boston for his contribution adding to the quality of life in that city.
4: Batting began his career in Rutland, Vermont, in a tour that took him to stations in Connecticut, Ohio, Virginia, Rhode Island. Don Batting died this week at a nursing home in Boston. He was 94 years old.
7: I'm Don Batting reporting the WBZ News.
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1: Sunny and 86 degrees right now in Boston at 12 o'clock. Good afternoon. It's Wednesday, May 20th. I'm Sherry Small. Here's what's happening. All right, we could tie or break a longstanding heat record today.
2: We have a heat advisory out until 8 this evening, except on the South Coast, the Cape, and the Islands, where, of course, it will be notably cooler. But we're headed toward the record of 91 ahead of a cold front with sun and clouds.
1: And that's AccuWeather meteorologist Joe Lundberg. The record of 91 set 30 years ago. The full forecast coming up in just a few minutes. All right. Two police officers who defended the Capitol on January 6th are suing over what the Trump administration calls its anti-weaponization fund. That fund announced earlier this week in exchange for President Trump dropping his lawsuit against the IRS. It would use about $1.8 billion in taxpayer money to compensate allies of the president who say that they were wrongly prosecuted under the Biden administration. Some of those payouts could go to people who stormed the Capitol on January 6th. This lawsuit seeks to block anyone, including those rioters, from being compensated. One of the plaintiffs, former Capitol Police Officer Harry Dunn, is now running for Congress. All right, people are gearing up to hit the roads and the skies for the Memorial Day holiday travel weekend. ABC's Alex Perez is in Chicago.
18: Wherever you are, the worst times to get on the road this holiday weekend will be Thursday from noon to 9 p.m., Friday from 11 a.m. to 8 p.m., Saturday from noon to 5. Now, for the return trip home, experts say Sunday will be the day with the least amount of traffic, but Monday will be busy with the worst traffic expected between noon and 5 p.m. The best advice if you're traveling on Monday, leave in those early morning hours.
1: And despite the high gas prices, AAA predicts this Memorial Day weekend travel could set a record. The national average for a gallon of regular is $4.56 today. Here in Massachusetts, it's $4.50 a gallon. That's $1.50 a gallon more than this same time last year. Yesterday, President Trump called the high price of gas a small price to pay.
19: This is peanuts, and I appreciate everybody putting up with it for a little while. It won't be much longer, but you're going to have, and frankly, there is so much oil out there. One of the things that is happening is these big ships are coming up to Texas, Louisiana, and Alaska, and they're loading up. But I don't even think about that. What I think about is you can't let Iran have a nuclear weapon.
1: And that's the president speaking at the construction site of the White House ballroom. He says he's in no hurry to reach a deal with Iran and that he was on the verge of launching more strikes yesterday but decided to hold off. Coming up, Massachusetts loses a political icon. But first, we're going to take a ride, as we do every 10 minutes. Here's the Subaru Retailers of New England all-wheel drive traffic on the threes. And here's Kevin Brennan. Hi, Kevin.
0: Hello there, Sherry. Got a couple work crews slowing our ride. One of them's up to the north in New Hampshire, 93 northbound. You got a work crew here by exit 2 in Salem. That's got traffic back to exit 1. Everybody else up to the north looking pretty good. South of town, it's 24 southbound. Work crews taking out a lane here before Route 140 in Taunton. That's pushing traffic back to Route 44 in Rainham. 495 northbound, right lane's closed for bridge work at Bay Street in Taunton. Traffic's getting by without too much trouble. And you got a minor tap of the brakes. 495 southbound, getting by the right lane crews at Route 1A here in Wrentham. Expressway northbound, that's busy here from the Neponset on ramp up past Columbia Road. Southbound, you can make it down to about Mass Avenue, and then you're busy from there down to the gas tank. Route 3 southbound, you're on the brakes now just after Route 18 Weymouth, getting down to the Derby Street lane drop, and then you got a nice ride after that all the way down to Kingston and Plymouth. If you're heading to the Cape, Sagamore and Bourne bridges are looking pretty good right now. Downtown Boston, the River Roads airport tunnels, as well as 93 are all looking good. That levered down ramp slow from the lane drop getting down to Storrow Drive. Kevin Brennan, WBZ's Traffic on the Threes.
1: All right, time now for the 4-day WBZ AccuWeather forecast. Not as hot as yesterday, but still we could tie a record, maybe even break it. We're expecting a high of 91, and a heat advisory does remain in effect until 8 p.m. tonight. That's for areas except the South Coast, Cape, and Islands. We'll see a mix of sun and clouds today. It'll be breezy. Also, again, an afternoon thunderstorm, partly to mostly cloudy overnight with a low of 57. Thursday, tomorrow, mix of sun and clouds, a high of 64, so cooling down quite a bit. That cool down continues for the next several days. Friday, a high of 64 again, approaching 70 for the well inland area. Saturday, a high just near 60, cloudy, and then some rain moving in at night. Quite cool if we look ahead, still on Sunday with rain likely and highs in the upper 50s. 86 degrees and sunny in the city at 12:05. All right, back to news. A longtime Massachusetts congressman has died. Here's WBZ's Drew Mulholland with that for us.
4: Barney Frank has died at the age of 86 after being treated for congestive heart failure. He had been in hospice care at his home in Agunquit, Maine in recent months, but was still keeping a pulse on all things Washington, including keeping a watchful eye on President Trump. He's not a fan.
20: Turned out to be very good at one thing, exploiting voter discontent. And so he won an election based on that.
4: That from a CNN interview with Jake Tapper. Barney Frank was one of the first openly gay members of Congress. He's well known as one of the sponsors of the Dodd-Frank Act, which reformed federal financial oversight in response to the 2008 financial crisis. Barney Frank represented Massachusetts in the House of Representatives from 1981 to 2013. Congressman Barney Frank, dead at the age of 86. Drew Mulholland, WBZ, Boston's News Radio.
1: And reaction pouring in from all corners of the state's political realm. Senator Elizabeth Warren says that Frank was smart as a whip, and the world is a poorer place without him. Governor Maura Healey says that Frank was one of a kind and has ordered flags be flown at half staff at all state buildings. Cambridge City Councilors vote to ditch Shot Spotters. That's the gun detection technology that is used by police, has been used for more than a decade. Our WBZ's Jim McKay is talking to people around town about it.
21: Initial reaction is just that, didn't always feel like the kind of neighborhood that needed it.
22: Some of the reaction I'm getting talking to people around Porter Square in Cambridge as the city council here just voted to remove all shot spotter devices in the next 90 days. Residents like Jason were a bit weirded out because he didn't even know it existed in the first place.
21: A little unnerving.
22: Others feel when there is an incident of violence or reports of gunshots, increased police presence will suffice.
23: No, they will add a police. You see like a police car here and there.
22: The concerns vary from privacy, accuracy, and data sharing. Law enforcement believes it's a useful tool. Jason thinks maybe, potentially, somewhere down the line.
21: Probably a good tool to have in the neighborhood just in case, like if that does happen again.
22: In Cambridge, Jim McKay, WBZ Boston's News Radio.
1: Yeah, the technology uses acoustic sensors to detect possible gunfire and alert police, but critics say the microphones are always on and capable of recording conversations. Google looks a little different. It's changed its search box for the first time in 25 years.
3: 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You can also upload videos or photos into your searches and ask a chatbot follow-up questions. Google CEO Sundar Pichai credits the company's new AI model, Gemini 3.5 Flash.
5: I love how search has become less about individual queries and feels more like an ongoing conversation, giving you deeper insights and connecting you with the vastness of the web.
3: Pichai claims Gemini is four times faster and is twice as cheap as competing AI models. Michael Wallace, CBS News.
1: And time now for Bloomberg Business. Big home improvement plans are getting smaller. That coming up in just a bit. Developers want to put new age restricted condos in an old office park in Quincy. The park used to house Harvard Pilgrim Healthcare. Developer DJ McKinnon with Atlantic Developments says it sat vacant for a long time with no prospect of leasing. McKinnon wants to demolish the offices and build five new buildings in their place. The Patriot Ledger reports a new complex would include more than 300 housing units. McKinnon says he's also open to include retail and dining spaces in the new development. All right, time now for Bloomberg Business News. Here's Andrew O'Day.
6: Yeah, Sherry, today Lowe's Home Improvement says comparable sales increased a paltry 0.6% last quarter, same as rival Home Depot, and for the same reason, people delaying plans for the biggest home upgrades thanks to price pressure. And part of that pressure comes from unrelenting mortgage rates. Today comes word they are rising again. Mortgage Bankers Association says the average rate on a 30-year loan increased from just below to just above 6.5% last week. But market hope for strong earnings from AI chip-making giant NVIDIA later today is helping fuel a Wall Street rally, especially for techs. Dow up 494, NASDAQ up 337, S&P gaining 67. Andrew O'Day, Bloomberg Business on WBZ, Boston's News Radio.
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8: After nine straight games yielding three runs or fewer, the Red Sox 7-run outburst last night in Kansas City has interim manager Chad Tracy pleased with his lineup.
9: The at-bat quality stayed for nine innings, and we were able to bust through late. So Jaron obviously with a huge home run to open the game up. To get the third run, the situational bat by Willier, Rafa's base running to get to third and then score on the contact play. Just a lot of really, really good.
8: Only really, really okay on the mound from starter Ranger Suarez, but he'll take it.
9: That's not his best one, and he still gave up one run. You know, he got sharp there in the second, third, kind of fourth range. Obviously, he threw 30-something in the first inning, so that labored him a little bit, but I still think, all things considered, he did a nice job.
8: Chris Fama, WBZ, Boston's News Radio.
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0: Okay, Sherry, a little heads up here. 93 southbound coming out of that Medford stretch into Somerville. Got a crash just after Mystic Avenue. Watch out for some slowdowns getting by that. Once you get beyond it, you're looking pretty good onto the lower deck in Zakim Bridge. Leverett down ramps quite slow from the lane drop most of the way down to Sturrow Drive. River roads are in pretty good shape. Airport tunnels looking good as well. That southbound expressway, you do have some company here from the South Bay on ramp getting down to the gas tank, but then you're moving a whole lot better after that. Northbound, still that's quite heavy here as you work your way past the Neponset on ramp up past Columbia Road, and then you're okay after that. Route 3 southbound jammed up, Route 18 down to the Derby Street lane drop, and 24 southbound, you got slowdowns here. Route 44 Rainham getting down to the lane closure just before Route 140. Here in that Taunton stretch. Mass Pike, you're looking good. Boston out to Sturbridge and back, and downtown Worcester free and clear along Route 290. Kevin Brennan, WBZ's Traffic on the Threes.
1: And now the 4-day WBZ AccuWeather weather forecast. Another hot one today. A high of 91, a mix of sun and clouds. Breezy, also an afternoon thunderstorm again. And then Thursday, we're going to see clouds and sunshine, but the cool down starts tomorrow with a high of just 64. Friday, it's the same, a high of 64, partly sunny. That's in the city, approaching 70 for the well inland areas. Even cooler for Saturday and Sunday. Highs near 60 Saturday, cloudy to start, then some rain moving in at night, and then Sunday, rain likely, highs only in the upper 50s. Right now, it's sunny and 86 degrees in Boston.
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1: Hello and good Wednesday afternoon. I'm Sherry Small. Here are the five things you need to know at 12:15. Former Massachusetts Congressman Barney Frank, who was one of the first openly gay members of Congress, has died at the age of 86. Boston police officer has been indicted in the shooting death of a Dorchester man, moving his case out of Boston Municipal Court and into Suffolk Superior Court. The Department of Justice expected to bring charges against former Cuban leader Raul Castro today. President Trump addresses grads at the Coast Guard Academy in New London, Connecticut. A year and a half after the death of a trainee, the Massachusetts State Police released findings and recommendations to improve its police academy.
10: The over 100-page academy assessment report was conducted by the International Association of Chiefs of Police. It examined MSP's leadership, training environment, as well as training methods and injury prevention. This comes after recruit Enrique Delgado Garcia died after a defensive tactics boxing exercise back in September of 2024.
11: We will permanently end boxing in any head strike activities.
10: Colonel Jeffrey Noble says the department received 103 recommendations to strengthen recruit training and improve safety.
11: Ensure that our academy reflects a national best in class, aligned with the best national practices.
10: The start of the 93rd recruit training group is being delayed until further notice while the recommended changes and improvements are incorporated. In Framingham, James Rojas, WBZ, Boston's News Radio.
1: As the mercury rises, animal experts are out with a reminder.
12: They're man and woman's best friend.
13: Oh, 100%. These dogs in general do bring a sense of calmness and happiness to people every single day.
12: Though on days like today, owners need to be extra careful not to leave the family family pet inside parked cars.
2: It's so dangerous.
12: Vehicle temperatures when parked can climb nearly 20 degrees in just 10 minutes, according to the ASPCA, even when it's only in the 70s. And on days like today, when the 90s are in store, interior temps in parked cars could easily reach 120 plus. Dedham Animal Control posted a warning this week after finding a five-month-old husky in a car with temperatures over 100 degrees. Chris Fama, WBZ, Boston's News Radio.
1: All right, so what do athletes do in all this heat?
4: Student athletes in the Tri-Valley League always have their calendars circled for the outdoor track and field showcase.
14: This is a great opportunity for the kids to get qualifying marks for the state meet. Or maybe get their personal best for the season, or maybe get their personal best for the career, and this could be their last meet.
15: Come on, Aaron! Finish strong, Aaron!
16: They're right behind you!
4: The heat of competition was to be expected here in Norton, but not heat of record-breaking levels. Despite that, Hockington assistant coach Michael Donahue says PRs aren't out of the question.
14: For the throwing athletes, jumping athletes, sprinting athletes, it's actually a great day, because as long as you are hydrated, you know, you're up to speed, you're warm, you're feeling good, you're going to pop. It's tougher for the distance athletes, the middle distance athletes who aren't used to it yet.
4: All of the coaches out here have a clear message for the athletes.
18: Fluids, fluids, fluids, fluids, all day, every day.
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1: A push to restrict bonfires in Swampscott goes down in flames. According to Item Live, the citizen's petition was brought forward by former Board of Health member Dr. Lawrence Block, who argues that wood smoke poses serious health risks, especially for children and older adults, saying that Swampscott's dense neighborhoods make outdoor smoke difficult to avoid. Supporters include members of the Board of Health. But those against the idea say that backyard and beach fires help bring families and neighbors together and say the rule would create unnecessary regulation and division. After lengthy debate on Monday night, town meeting members voted down the proposal. Turning over a new leaf at the state's marijuana regulators.
19: Big changes at the Cannabis Control Commission as Governor Healey flexes her newfound power over the struggling agency and remakes the entire board. Longtime chair Shannon O'Brien is out, replaced by former state revenue chief Christopher Harding as chair. The five-member board is also out, trimmed down to three seats. For O'Brien, this brings an end to a tumultuous run at the marijuana regulator, fired before by the state treasurer for allegedly creating a hostile workplace environment. O'Brien won a court battle to get her job back just months ago. Jay Willett, WBZ, Boston's News Radio.
1: All right, whether it's behind a microphone or in front of a camera, Cher has been a pop culture force for decades. Today, the music and movie icon turns 80.
20: Her first breakout hit was with then-husband Sonny Bono. I got you. From there, more hits and TV shows for Cher, launching her into fashion icon status with an assist from designers like Bob Mackie.
21: Snap out of it!
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21: 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I never give up.
20: Matt Wolf, CBS News.
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29: 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The report in the Journal of Personality and Social Psychology. 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
1: Let's check back in with Kevin Brennan for the Subaru. Retailers of Lakeland, all-wheel drive, traffic on the threes. How are things looking?
0: Well, not so good over here in Cambridge, Sherry. Got a situation, in fact, two separate situations. Route 2 eastbound, we got a left lane breakdown right at the traffic lights to Route 16 eastbound. Just the right lane's getting by at that light. And Route 2 westbound, just after Route 16, watch out for a left lane breakdown there as well. You're going to need to stay to the right if you're coming out of those other traffic lights there. So once you get beyond that, you're looking pretty good. Route 2 westbound out past 95 and beyond that. Everybody up to the north overall, not too bad. 495 free and clear. Same with the upper end of 128.95 from Waltham all the way up into Wakefield. 93 northbound, just a little slow here at 95. Southbound, watch out for a crash to the left here after Mystic Avenue. Stay to the right on the main line. Sounds like they're in that HOV lane. Once you get beyond that, you're back up to speed. Looking pretty good on the lower deck. Little sluggish onto the Zakim Bridge, and that lever down ramp's filled in, well, basically from the lane drop down to Sturro Drive. The river roads and the airport tunnels are all wide open. Kevin Brennan, WBZ's Traffic on the Threes.
1: And now the four-day WBZ AccuWeather forecast.
23: Heat advisory in effect through 8 this evening, except on the south coast, the Cape, and the islands. Sunshine, some clouds, breezy and hot this afternoon, or high close to that record of 91 from 1996. Much cooler on the Cape and the Islands, 70s to low 80s. A thunderstorm in spots during the late afternoon and evening hours can produce downpours and gusty winds, particularly south of Boston. Partly to mostly cloudy, breezy, and starting to turn much cooler later tonight, though 57. Much, much cooler tomorrow with clouds, some sun, and a high of 64. Friday, partly sunny, high 64 in Boston, but near 70 well inland. Saturday gets cloudy and cool with a high of 60. Some rain follows for Sunday. I'm AccuWeather meteorologist Joe Lundberg, WBZ, Boston's News Radio.
1: And right now in Boston, it's sunny and 88 degrees at 12:25. Time for New England business news. More heavy lifting on Beacon Hill as state senators continue to plow through more than 1,000 amendments to a $63 billion budget plan. That plan they want to vote on a spending blueprint by the holiday on Monday. Then a conference committee will be set up to smooth over the differences with the House version. The goal is to have a final budget signed, sealed, and delivered by fiscal New Year's Day on July 1st, a date that is frequently missed in Massachusetts. All right, priced out in Greater Boston, the median price for a single-family home tops $1 million again. The Greater Boston Association of Realtors says April's sticker shock comes in at just over $1 million. We're learning more about the terms of the settlement of President Trump's lawsuit against the IRS.
24: It was only when Blanche left the Hill yesterday that this other extraordinary document hit the DOJ's website. And this document includes a graph that says that as an addendum to that Monday settlement agreement, the IRS is now precluded from forevermore looking at, examining, or reviewing President Trump's tax returns, the tax returns of his family, the tax returns of any businesses or companies or public trusts or private trusts that they may be associated with.
1: That's ABC's Alex Mallon reporting. Coming up, remembering a legendary Massachusetts politician.
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1: Sunny and 88 degrees in Boston at 12:30 on this Wednesday afternoon. 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I'm Sherry Small. Here's what's happening. All right, this week's heat is hanging on one more day.
35: We're headed for the record of 91 ahead of a cold front with sun and clouds. Now as that front nears us, and with this kind of heat, there is the risk for a thunderstorm late this afternoon and this evening. Those that get them could have some severe weather with downpours and gusty winds.
1: That's AccuWeather meteorologist Joe Lundberg. The full forecast is coming up in 3 minutes. A longtime Massachusetts congressman has died.
36: I never did anything I didn't think I should do. But there were some things I wanted to do that I didn't do. I never said anything I didn't believe, but I didn't always volunteer what I felt.
1: Barney Frank represented the Bay State on Capitol Hill for more than three decades. That was him in the WBZ News Radio studios back in 2012. He was one of the first openly gay members of Congress, and his name is on the Dodd-Frank Act, which reformed financial oversight after the 2008 financial crisis. The politicians, including Governor Maura Healey and Senator Elizabeth Warren, say he was smart as a whip and one of a kind. Governor Healey ordering flags be flown at half staff at state buildings. Frank was 86 years old. All right, today the DOJ is expected to present criminal charges against former Cuban leader Raul Castro.
3: The 94-year-old Castro is being indicted on charges related to the 1996 downing of planes flown by the humanitarian group Brothers to the Rescue. The announcement may come during a ceremony in Miami today honoring the four victims. Florida International University professor Eduardo Gamarra.
4: Is this indictment a way to pressure Cuba to, in fact, allow a peaceful transition?
3: Raul Castro stepped down as the leader of Cuba's Communist Party in 2021, but he's still one of the country's most powerful figures. Michael Wallace, CBS News.
1: In a video that was released today, Secretary of State Marco Rubio urged the people of Cuba to demand new leadership in their country. The Senate passes a resolution meant to limit President Trump's Iran war powers.
5: It marks the first time it's passed after several failed attempts. Republican Senators Susan Collins of Maine, Lisa Murkowski of Alaska, Rand Paul of Kentucky, and Bill Cassidy of Louisiana joined Democrats to pass the motion 50-47. Cassidy lost his primary bid just days ago and voted in favor of the resolution for the first time. As before, Senator John Fetterman of Pennsylvania was the only Democrat to oppose it. If it passes in the House, the measure will surely be vetoed by Trump. I'm Tammy Trujillo.
1: A trip to the beach on this hot spring day. We'll take it there next, but first we're going to take you out to the roads. Traffic and weather together, we check it.

0: Quonset on-ramp up past Columbia Road. Been watching some troubles over in Cambridge, Route 2 eastbound. We got a left lane disabled vehicle here right at the traffic light to Route 16 eastbound. Just the right lane is getting by them. You're backing up a little bit. And Route 2 westbound, just after the Route 16 lights there, we've got a disabled vehicle taking out the left lane here as well. We got emergency vehicles heading to that scene, so that may be a crash or even a medical emergency. They may even have the two left lanes blocked there right now. 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Kevin Brennan, WBZ's Traffic on the Threes.
1: And now the four-day WBZ AccuWeather forecast. Another hot one today. Heat advisory is going to remain in effect until 8 p.m. tonight, except for the South Coast, Cape and Islands, where it's cooler. Today's high, not as hot as yesterday, but still very warm. A high of 91 degrees, a mix of sun and clouds. There will be a breeze and an afternoon thunderstorm. Partly to mostly cloudy tonight, an overnight low of 57. Tomorrow starts a cool down for several days. A mix of sun and clouds, a high of only 64 tomorrow on Thursday. Friday, the same, 64 is the high. Approaching 70 for the well inland areas. Saturday, cloudy, a high near just 60. Some rain moving in at night. And if we look ahead, quite cool still on Sunday. Rain likely, highs only reaching the upper 50s. Right now in Boston, it's sunny and 88 degrees. And while some are trying to stay cool, others just can't get enough of this heat that we're seeing.
2: It may be spring, but the summer vibes have reached our shores, including here in Revere.
3: It feels amazing. Right now, I was telling my roommates that I forget how harsh winter is because summer feels amazing.
2: Valeria and her golden doodle Cooper have been making the most of the sudden shift in temps.
3: Since it started getting warmer, I think it's our 6th day in a row at Revere Beach. I live in Winthrop, but I like this because it's longer for him. Mm-hmm. And I definitely like being early because it's been getting really, really hot by like 7, 8.
2: Like a moth to a flame, massive crowds have been flocking to local beaches, not just in the Commonwealth, but up and down New England. At Revere Beach, James Rojas, WBZ, Boston's News Radio.
1: Police are investigating an alleged assault inside a dorm at Harvard.
4: Incident described as someone entering an undergrad residence hall and attempting to force themselves into someone's room by grabbing the victim. Harvard University police responded to Lowell House and Holyoke Place last night around 5:30. It's alleged an unknown male had approached the victim from behind, covered their mouth, and attempted to force the person into a room. The victim screamed and the suspect fled. No suspect was found. It remains under investigation. Jim McKay, WBZ, Boston's News Radio.
1: FIFA World Cup organizers now have a new worry ahead of next month's matches here in America. The Ebola crisis in Africa.
5: The outbreak is centered in Uganda and the Democratic Republic of Congo. And Congo's national soccer team is set to play World Cup matches in Houston in June. At the Centers for Disease Control and Prevention,
6: we're actively working with FIFA, ensuring that travelers and the American public remain safe.
5: Satish Pillai heads the CDC's Ebola response. The Congolese team has canceled plans to practice in areas of the country where the illness has been detected before coming to the U.S. to play less than a month from now. Jim Ryan, ABC News, Dallas.
1: A Raina man is accused of robbing a convenience store using a lighter that looked like a gun. It happened Sunday afternoon at the Quick Stop convenience store on Broadway. Police say the suspect approached the counter, demanded scratch tickets, and threatened the clerk. Police tracked that suspect down at his home and arrested him on Monday. He is being charged with armed robbery with a firearm, though the gun in question wasn't actually a gun. All right, at 12:38, time now for Bloomberg Business, the hope or hype stock rally. For that, here's Andrew O'Day.
7: Yeah, Sherry, it is not typical for Wall Street to rally, mostly because of a single corporate earnings report scheduled for later in the day, but that's what some analysts say is happening right now. NVIDIA, the world's most valuable company, posts results after the closing bell. Many in the market would see a strong report as not only good news for NVIDIA, but a sign the extensive and expensive global AI push, which some warned would be a colossal financial boondoggle, is turning into a real moneymaker. Right now, the Dow is up 449 points, NASDAQ gaining 282.

0: more than 1%. S&P 500 rising 55. Andrew O'Day, Bloomberg Business on WBZ, Boston's News Radio.
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12: After blowing a 22-point lead and being outscored by New York 44-11 in the fourth quarter in overtime in a Game 1 Conference Finals loss, Cleveland head coach Kenny Atkinson had this to say.
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14: You're up by 22, and it's one of the greatest choke jobs in NBA history. 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
16: The Subaru Retailers of New England all-wheel drive traffic on the threes. And Kevin, this one's brought to us by Burton's Grill and Bar.
17: All right, Sherry, let's start it off over in Cambridge once again. Route 2 eastbound. We've been dealing with this left lane breakdown right at the traffic lights to Route 16 eastbound here. So watch out for delays here. Just the right lane is getting by. Delays are minimal, but it's backing up a little bit. A little bit heavier on the other side. Route 2 westbound. That's a crash here after Route 16. The left lane is blocked. block, so you'll need to stay to the right to get around that. 93 southbound, we cleared that crash after Mystic Ave here in Medford. That volume kind of working its way onto the lower deck in Zakin Bridge that was stuck behind it. 93 northbound, a little slow here, approaching Route 95. After that, you got a nice ride up through Wilmington and over. If you're taking it over to the New Hampshire border, you got delays again from exit 1 here, Salem, New Hampshire, getting up to the work crews at exit 2. 128, 95, northbound, okay. Waltham all the way up into Wakefield. Got a nice ride on Route 1 here, except for Route 1 northbound. Little slow getting up towards Walnut Street in Saugus. Going to swing the camera around. We may have something going on right there. 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Kevin Brennan, WBZ's Traffic on the Threes.
1: And now the 4-day WBZ AccU weather forecast. That heat advisory is going to remain in effect until 8 p.m. for all areas except the South Coast, Cape, and Islands. It's going to be another hot one today. Breezy, a mix of sun and clouds, a high of 91, an afternoon thunderstorm. Partly to mostly cloudy tonight, the overnight low 57. Tomorrow starts a several-day cool down. Clouds and sunshine on Thursday, 64 is the high. Friday, again, a high of 60. Saturday, a cloudy, high near 60, some rain moving in Saturday night, and then very cool on Sunday. Rain likely, but highs only in the upper 50s. In the city right now, we've had some clouds move in, so a mix of sun and clouds and a high of 88 degrees.
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1: Hello and good Wednesday afternoon. I'm Sherry Small. Here are the five things you need to know at 12:45. Longtime Massachusetts Congressman Barney Frank has died at the age of 86. An independent review of the State Police Academy includes more than 100 improvement recommendations. The review ordered after the death of a recruit in 2024. Two police officers who defended the Capitol on January 6 sue over the Trump administration's fund to compensate people who say that they were wrongly prosecuted under the Biden administration. A judge, dropping domestic assault charges against former Quincy Emergency Management Director Ali Slayman. And a new life-saving device could soon be on the decks of ships thanks to a startup company in Cambridge. Here's WBZ's Heil Schaffel with that for us.
15: From his 15 years in the Navy, Michael Autry knows a man going overboard is often a death sentence.
18: If you look away for a moment with any sort of sea state and you have just that head above the water, it's crazy.
15: It was that realization that pushed him to found Gander Robotics just a few months ago. At absolute breakneck speed, the company is working on creating an automated life-saving torpedo that the crew can hurl off the deck of a ship.
18: What we're trying to build is an underwater vehicle that'll dive down and use sonar.
15: Instead of just using highly fallible human eyes to comb the high seas, the concept is to have the automated robot find the sailor and lead rescuers towards them while keeping them afloat.
18: I think of it as an autonomous extra member of the rescue team.
15: There's been significant interest from ocean-going industries, and he plans to have a working prototype by midsummer. Kyle Schaffel, WBZ, Boston News Radio.
1: The Department of Public Health is holding its third annual Problem Gambling Conference today. 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
19: At the Mass Mutual Center in Springfield, hundreds will take part in this gambling conference, and it's sold out. Someone who knows about sellout crowds and gambling is former Boston Celtics All-Star Antoine Walker. He was drafted by the Celtics 30 years ago, and in 2009 struggled with problem gambling and wants to be part of the solution.
20: And now I just want to know, share my story. I've done it in the past, and I'm going to continue to do it. I think it's something that's very important that people need to understand, and on both ends. On one, how you get to that point where you get involved in gambling and it becomes a problem, but also how you can get out of it.
19: Antoine tells me for him it wasn't as much about the money at first as his competitive nature, but things turned.
20: I didn't want to lose. I wanted to compete and get my money back, and went into a situation where, you know, you can go too far, and I went too far.
19: Walker says gambling, like any bad habit, needs intervention, and he's happy to share his story and help others. Ben Parker, WBZ, Boston's News Radio.
1: The Trump administration, meanwhile, is suing Minnesota over its new ban on prediction markets.
0: Governor Tim Walz signed the first-of-its-kind ban into law Monday, making it illegal to host or advertise a prediction market like Kalshi or Poly Market in the state. But Minnesotans can still place bets on the sites. Democratic State Senator John Marty.
21: It's growing so fast, and every form of regulated gambling in Minnesota is saying, wait a minute, we have to follow these regulations. They're just coming in and doing this.
0: In its lawsuit, the Commodity Futures Trading Commission argues Minnesota doesn't have the authority to ban prediction markets. Michael Wallace, CBS News.
1: The PGA crowned its champion on Sunday with the Englishman Aaron Rye winning the Wanamaker Trophy. Soon, the world's top golfers will be coming to New England.
22: 5 weeks and counting till the PGA Tour makes its annual New England stop at the Travelers Championship. And the field is shaping up with some of the tour's top stars committed to play.
23: Of the top 15 in the world who can qualify, 14 have already committed. And I think we'll have probably 45 of the top 50.
22: Travelers Insurance Executive Vice President Andy Bassett says it's a field of exciting, accomplished young golfers, including last week's PGA champion.
23: These young players like Aaron Rye and what they're doing and how they're winning. I mean, it's really exciting. You look at the name of the winners on the PGA Tour this year. It's just really, really talented young golfers.
22: Missing will be some big-name golfers who defected to the LIV Tour, now on the ropes. Travelers Championship sponsors say they're ready to welcome LIV players back, but the defectors are still negotiating that route with the PGA Tour. Mike Macklin, WBZ. Boston's News Radio.
1: The Uxbridge Police Department is in hot water for liking a post on Facebook that mocked anti-Trump protesters. That post was created earlier this month. The police department liked the post, then later unliked it. The department tells the Worcester Telegram it is investigating who on its media team liked the post and whether it was inadvertent. Now, this isn't the first time social media has driven political divide in the small town. A few months ago, Uxbridge Select Board Chair Brian Butler shared an AI-generated video depicting the Obamas as apes. Butler later apologized. It's 12:50. A legend of the WBZ newsroom has died.
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24: 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He once said during the blizzard of 78, he went to work on a Monday and didn't get home until Saturday. 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
24: Into the Mass Broadcasters Hall of Fame he went in 2015, and truly the awards kept coming. He was most honored to be the first civilian to be awarded a commendation from the Drug Enforcement Administration. Don Batting passes away in a Boston nursing home at the age of 94.
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16: 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Traffic on the threes. Kevin, where are the slowdowns?
17: Well, Sherry, got some troubles out to the west. First off, on the Mass Pike westbound, watch out for exiting delays to Route 95 here in Weston. And then you got about a 2 mile backup approaching this crash after Route 9 in Framingham. South of town, that northbound expressway, still slowdowns from the Neponset on ramp up past Columbia Road, getting a little busy again approaching the O'Neill Tunnel. That southbound expressway, that's a slow roll coming out of the tunnel down to the gas tank. After that, a little busy again down at the Braintree Split. Route 3 southbound, slowdowns about a mile or so back up approaching the Derby Street lane drop. 24 southbound, we picked up those work crews before Route 140 here in Taunton, and the residual delays have all eased out. 93 northbound, getting out of the city okay, getting up through Stoneham and Medford. Slow here, though, approaching Route 95. After that, you can make it all the way up and over the New Hampshire border, but then you got about a mile back up approaching the work crews at exit 10 here, or exit 2 rather, in Salem, New Hampshire. 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
16: Thank you, Kevin. And now the 4-day WBZ AccuWeather forecast, this time brought to us by John Sewer and Drain Cleaning.
2: We have a heat advisory until 8 this evening, except on the south coast, the Cape, and the islands. One more afternoon of heat with sunshine, some clouds, and a gusty breeze are high, close to that record of 91 from 1996. Watch out for a thunderstorm during the late afternoon and evening hours. There can be downpours and gusty winds, particularly south of Boston. Partly to mostly cloudy, breezy, and turning much cooler later tonight, though 57. Much, much cooler tomorrow, despite some sun returning, the high 64. Friday, partly sunny, high 64, near 70, well inland. Saturday gets cloudy, the high 60. Rain follows for Saturday night and Sunday. I'm AccuWeather meteorologist Joe Lundberg, WBZ, Boston's News Radio.
16: It's 80 in Great Barrington, 88 in Springfield, Southbridge, 84 degrees. In Worcester, it looks like 82, 87 in Framingham. Down on the South Shore, 90 in Plymouth. It looks like averaging about 81 on the Cape, 90 in New Bedford. Up on the North Shore, 85 in Gloucester and in the city right now. We've had some clouds move in, so a mix of sun and clouds, 88 degrees at 12:56.
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16: 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That, plus all your headline news next.
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1: A couple of clouds, still mostly sunny and 88 in the city right now at 1 o'clock on this Wednesday. It is May 20th. I'm Sherry Small. Thanks for being with us. Here's what's happening. All right, we're scraping right up against another heat record today.
2: One more day in this sauna with temperatures this afternoon getting up into the low 90s. The record for the date is 91, and it's well within reach. They do have the heat advisory through 8 this evening.
1: And that's AccuWeather's Joe Lundberg. It'll cool down significantly starting tomorrow. Your full forecast is coming up. Two police officers who defended the Capitol on January 6th are suing to stop the creation of Donald Trump's $1.7 billion anti-weaponization fund.
20: Former Capitol Police Officer Harry Dunn and Metropolitan Police Department Officer Daniel Hodges alleged the compensation fund would not only encourage those who committed violence in the name of President Trump, but also directly finance their operations. Calling it, quote, the most brazen act of presidential corruption this century, the officers alleged the creation of the fund violated federal law and the prohibition in the 14th Amendment barring the government from funding insurrections. The anti-weaponization fund would make nearly $1.8 billion available to anyone who claims they were targeted by the Biden administration, potentially including the nearly 1,600 people charged with attacking the Capitol on January 6th. Peter Haralambos, ABC News.
1: A longtime Massachusetts congressman has died. Here's WBC's Drew Mulholland.
21: Barney Frank has died at the age of 86 after being treated for congestive heart failure. He had been in hospice care at his home in Agunquit, Maine in recent months, but was still keeping a pulse on all things Washington, including keeping a watchful eye on President Trump. He's not a fan.
23: Turned out to be very good at one thing, exploiting voter discontent. And so he won an election based on that.
21: That from a CNN interview with Jake Tapper. Barney Frank was one of the first openly gay members of Congress. He's well known as one of the sponsors of the Dodd-Frank Act, which reformed federal financial oversight in response to the 2008 financial crisis. Barney Frank represented Massachusetts in the House of Representatives from 1981 to 2013. Congressman Barney Frank, dead at the age of 86. Drew Mulholland, WBZ, Boston's News Radio.
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1: Coming up, everything you need to know before heading out on the roads this Memorial Day weekend. That's after this. First, we're going to check your ride now. Here's the Subaru Retailers of New England all-wheel drive traffic on the threes. And here's Kevin Brennan. Hi, Kevin.
4: Hello there, Sherry. Yeah, we're still dealing with a crash here out in that Framingham stretch of the Mass Pike westbound just after Route 9. Got a crash. You got traffic back about 2 miles on that, so watch out for delays approaching that. Eastbound looking pretty good here from 95 all the way into downtown Boston. The airport tunnels are in good shape, as are the river roads. 93 is a nice ride on the lower deck in Zakim Bridge. Leverett down ramp, seeing slowdowns here, basically off of 93 now. We'll call it most of the way down to Storrow Drive. Up to the north, 93 north, a little slow here at 95, and then you're better after that. Route 1 seems to be okay. Chelsea up through the Saugus stretch. Seeing a little volume here at Linfels Parkway with the on-ramp, and then after that, you're moving better. A little slow again into the Linfield Tunnel. Expressway southbound, that's a slow go coming out of the tunnel down to the gas tank. A little busy again at the Braintree split. Northbound got some company, 37 up to Furnace Brook. Slow at Columbia Road, and then again, getting into the northbound Tip O'Neill Tunnel. I'm Kevin Brennan, WBZ's Traffic on the Threes.
1: And now the 4-day WBZ AccuWeather forecast. Another hot one today, a high of 91. In fact, a heat advisory is going to remain in effect for most areas until 8 p.m. Excluded from that are the South Coast, the Cape, and the Islands. An afternoon thunderstorm in the mix as well today. Partly to mostly cloudy overnight. The overnight low 57. The cool down starts tomorrow, and it's going to persist. Thursday, clouds and sunshine, a high of 64. Friday, again, a high of 64. Saturday, cloudy, a high near just 60, some rain moving in at night, and unfortunately, this is really putting a monkey wrench weather-wise into the holiday weekend. Still quite cool on Sunday with rain likely. Highs only in the upper 50s. Right now, it's partly sunny and 88 degrees in Boston. In fact, today may be a good day to leave the family pet at home.
5: Officials in Dedham issued a warning this week to pet owners after a five-month-old puppy was found unattended in a car where temperatures topped out at over 100 degrees.
6: It breaks my heart to see that. I feel sad for the dogs.
5: Because this dog mom and pop take precautions with their pooches when the temperatures rise.
6: When it gets too hot, I try not to walk them. Like, if I can't take it, they can't take it.
17: Make sure they stay in the house. 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
17: No.
5: Vehicles can heat up fast when the mercury hits 70, 80, 90 degrees as it will today. And it can only take minutes for heat stroke to set in on animals.
17: I would contact somebody if I saw that.
22: Glad that experts are getting the word out about this.
17: I'm very happy.
5: Chris Fama, WBZ. 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
1: Memorial Day weekend is almost here, and as we just said in the forecast here in Boston, we're not going to exactly have beach weather. That means plenty of people will likely be hitting the roads in search of summer shores. If you're among the millions of Americans who are going to be traveling, ABC's Alex Perez has some tips.
24: Wherever you are, the worst times to get on the road this holiday weekend will be Thursday from noon to 9 p.m., Friday from 11 a.m. to 8 p.m., Saturday from noon to 5. Now, for the return trip home, experts say Sunday will be the day with the least amount of traffic, but Monday will be busy with the worst traffic expected between noon and 5 p.m. The best advice, if you're traveling on Monday, leave in those early morning hours.
1: And it's going to cost you quite a bit more, unfortunately, to sit in the holiday traffic this year. Gas prices are still surging because of the war with Iran. Yesterday, the president called the high price of gas a small price to pay.
25: This is peanuts, and I appreciate everybody putting up with it for a little while. It won't be much longer, but you're going to have, and frankly, there is so much oil out there. One of the things that is happening is these big ships are coming up to Texas, Louisiana, and Alaska, and they're loading up. But I don't even think about that. What I think about is you can't let Iran have a nuclear weapon.
1: And that is the president speaking at the construction site of the White House at the White House ballroom. AAA says the average price for a gallon of regular unleaded here in Massachusetts has now hit $4.50. We'll be keeping a close eye on gas prices and traffic on the roads all weekend. Catch traffic reports every 10 minutes on the threes here and also streaming on the iHeart Radio app. All right, at 1:08, it is time for Bloomberg Business News. Jeep needs a jump start. For that, here's Andrew O'Day.
0: Yes, Sherry, the pickup truck brand of automaker Stellantis has been moving at ramming speed, with Ram truck sales up 20% the first 3 months of this year. But Jeep has been a different story, with sales up only 3%. With its new hybrid Cherokee SUV crimped by supply bottlenecks and a higher price than rivals, in part due to tariffs, it's made in Mexico, threatening the company's turnaround, and calls from dealers are now rising to cut Jeep prices and increase incentives. Wall Street's index is right now higher by nearly 1%, Dow gaining 483, NASDAQ up 284, S&P rising 55. I'm Andrew O'Day, Bloomberg Business on WBZ, Boston's News Radio.
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5: Cool stuff during the pregame of last night's Sox game against the Royals, when Boston third base coach Chad Epperson went to home plate to present Boston's lineup card.
3: His son Drew worked for the Kansas City Royals. He works in the back, right, in the scouting department, where they dressed him up here to exchange lineup cards. Surprised to Chad Epperson have his son meet him out there at home plate.
5: It was emotional. It was fun. But then Nesson's Lou Merlone thought to himself,
3: the funny part is that Drew's part of the scouting department, so one of his jobs was to scout his father and to see if he's given any tips when it comes to signs. That was one of the roles he has, so he's been studying his own dad.
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1: Let's check the roads once again. Here's the Subaru Retailers of New England all-wheel drive traffic on the threes. Kevin, where are the slowdowns now?
4: Well, we continue to see some brake lights out on the Mass Pike here westbound approaching Route 9. We had a crash just after Route 9. Looks like they cleared that away, and this is all residual delays. Give it a couple more minutes. That volume start working its way out towards 495 westbound on the Mass Pike. Now, if you're southbound on the expressway, that's a slow go coming out of the O'Neill Tunnel. Remains busy down at the gas tank. You got some running room after that. A little slow again down at the Braintree Split. 93 northbound got a little heavier. Route 37 getting up to Furnace Brook Parkway. A little slow at the Neponset on-ramp again by Columbia Road. And then one more time getting into the northbound Tip O'Neill Tunnel. Route 3 southbound, you got about a mile back up here into the Derby Street lane drop. Nice ride over on 24 and 95. North of town, 93 northbound. A little slow up at 95, and then you're okay after that. Route 1 northbound, okay, up and over the Tobin Bridge, over to the Chelsea side, and then you got a pretty clean ride up through Saugus, and then you start getting heavier slowdowns after Walnut Street up into the Linfield Tunnel. 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Kevin Brennan, WBZ's Traffic on the Threes.
1: Thank you, Kevin. And now the four-day WBZ AccU weather forecast. Another hot one today, but this little warm-up ends with today's high reaching 91. Times of sun and clouds. It's going to be breezy and an afternoon thunderstorm to deal with as well. Tomorrow starts a cool down, clouds and sunshine with a high of just 60 for Friday. No better. A high of 64, once again, partly sunny. 70 for the Well Inland area. Saturday, a high near 60. Then some rain will move in at night and remaining quite cool on Sunday. Rain likely, highs only in the upper 50s. In the city right now, it is mostly sunny and 88 degrees in Boston.
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1: Hello and good Wednesday afternoon. As always, thanks for tuning in. I'm Sherry Small. Let's get you caught up. Here are the five things you need to know at 1:15. Former Cuban President Raul Castro is indicted by the U.S. in connection to the shootdown of two civilian aircraft in 1996. Trailblazing former Massachusetts Congressman Barney Frank has died at the age of 86. Police search for a suspect accused of sneaking into a Harvard dorm and assaulting a student. Two police officers who defended the Capitol on January 6 sue over the Trump administration's so-called anti-weaponization fund. And Mayor Wu announces her plans to keep the city safe this summer.
13: Safety isn't just one thing.
14: Mayor Wu and city leaders aiming to curb gun violence and ensure community safety in Boston ahead of the summer season. At Walsh Playground in Dorchester, Mayor Wu says they're working to reduce outdoor substance use and connect residents with treatment and recovery services. She also gave a shout out to the Cummings Foundation, a nonprofit in Woburn, for their efforts to reduce and prevent violence.
13: The Cummings Foundation has decided to make another $1 million gift to build on our momentum and make sure that Boston stays safe for everyone.
14: This year's goals are centered around health and wellness, reducing heat-related complications, increasing access to outdoor activities, and promoting wellness education for vulnerable populations. Senior Advisor for Community Safety, Isaac Yablo, says he wants to enhance safety through space activation.
15: We want to activate multiple micro-locations that have experienced heightened levels of community violence during the summer months.
6: and promote community-led initiatives.
14: Emma Friedman, WBZ Boston's News Radio.
1: Cambridge becomes the latest city to do away with shot spotter devices that were meant to help police officers quickly respond to gunfire. We get that from WBZ's Jim McKay.
15: I feel pretty safe.
17: Lauren lives near Porter Square. She feels safe in her surroundings, but at the same time doesn't want to see this technology go away.
15: I would feel reassured having a system in place that can detect exactly where gunshots go off.
17: The Cambridge City Council this week voted to get rid of all of these ShotSpot recorders. The action was spurred on by advocates who claim it's more intrusive than anything else. Also, there can be false positives. For instance, police responding to popped balloons or fireworks, which has happened in the past. Plus, it's not like we're not under surveillance already.
18: Surveillance is not safety.
17: Mahdi's happy to see it go.
18: At what point does it become enough?
17: The ShotSpotters will be removed over the course of the next 90 days. In Cambridge, Jim McKay, WBZ, Boston's News Radio.
1: Big changes coming to the Mass State Police Academy. This after the death of a recruit in 2024.
19: Mass State Police is currently in the process of implementing immediate improvements to its academy after Governor Healey's call to conduct an independent assessment.
20: That direction from Governor Healey came a short time after the very tragic death of Trooper Enrique Delgado Garcia.
19: Recruit Enrique Delgado Garcia died after a defensive tactics boxing exercise in September of 2024. Colonel Jeffrey Noble says the IACP review came back with 103 recommendations to support immediate improvements. As that's being done, the next class of recruits is being delayed until further notice.
20: And until such time that I and our leadership team are briefed and are satisfied and are confident that the priority recommendations that we've identified have been implemented.
19: In Framingham, James Rojas, WBZ, Boston's News Radio.
1: We are tracking primary races across the country ahead of the midterm elections. Republican Congressman Thomas Massie of Kentucky conceded to his opponent last night. Massie has been feuding with President Trump for months over the Epstein files. Here's ABC's Jay O'Brien with details.
21: Massie brought Epstein survivors to Capitol Hill. He accused President Trump of abandoning his base on the Epstein issue, and it seemed like every time Thomas Massie opened his mouth about Jeffrey Epstein, Donald Trump grew even more angry and even more angry and even more angry. And it resulted in this primary challenger that Trump really handpicked to run against Massie.
1: Massie is not the first Capitol Hill lawmaker to feel the political consequences of crossing President Trump. Republican Senator Bill Cassidy lost his primary over the weekend. Cassidy says that he supports President Trump, even though he voted to convict him on impeachment charges 5 years ago. Developers want to put new age-restricted condos in an old office park in Quincy. That park used to house Harvard Pilgrim Healthcare. Developer Deji McKinnon with Atlantic Developments, says that it sat vacant for years now and with no, or sat vacant for a long time, I should say, with no prospect of leasing. McKinnon wants to demolish the offices and build five new buildings in their place. The Patriot Ledger reports that the new complex would include more than 300 housing units. McKinnon says he's also open to including retail and dining spaces in the new development. A legendary singer not happy about plans for a new movie about his life. CBS's Matt Wolf reports.
22: Talk about pressure. Billy Joel's cap not exactly pleased with the production of that new biopic about the piano man's early career. In a statement to Variety, reps saying moving forward would be legally and professionally misguided. Billy and Me is set to focus on Joel's early career, told from the viewpoint of his first manager. Now, the statement goes on to say the producers won't even be able to secure any of his music for the movie, which is due to start filming this fall. Matt Wolf, CBS News.
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1: Here's the Subaru Retailers of New England all-wheel drive traffic on the threes, and here's Kevin Brennan. Hi there, Kevin.
4: Hello there, Sherry. Yeah, got a tough go already here on that southbound expressway, jammed up coming out of the O'Neill Tunnel. Stay slow down to the gas tank. You open up quite a bit after that here, but then you got some more reduced speeds East Milton Square down to the Braintree Split. Northbound 93, got a good amount of company here, getting by Route 37 into the split and up to Furnacebrook Parkway. After that, some pockets getting up from right around the Dorchester Yacht Club, up past Columbia Road, and then one more time getting into the northbound old Tip O'Neill Tunnel. Route 3 southbound, about a mile back up into the Derby Street lane drop. 24 southbound, looking good all the way down past Route 44. Rainham, we had some earlier work crews before Route 140. They've picked up for the day. Eastbound, or westbound rather, on the Mass Pike, watch out for exiting delays at Route 95. A little slow out by Route 9 from an earlier crash that we had not too long ago. 93 northbound, a little busier here at Roosevelt Circle, and again at 95 heading up into Woburn. 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
1: And now the four-day WBZ AccuWeather forecast. 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
2: We still have a heat advisory through 8 this evening, except on the South Coast, the Cape, and the Islands. Times of sun and clouds, breezy and hot this afternoon with a high near that record of 91 from 1996. 70s to low 80s for much of the Cape and the Islands. A thunderstorm in spots late this afternoon to this evening can produce downpours and gusty winds, especially south of Boston. Partly to mostly cloudy, breezy, and turning much cooler later tonight, though 57. Much cooler tomorrow with clouds and some sun, high 64. Friday, partly sunny, the high 64, but near 70 for some inland suburbs. Saturday, mostly cloudy and cool, high near 60. I'm AccuWeather meteorologist Joe Lundberg, WBZ, Boston's News Radio.
1: And right now it's 77 in Pittsfield, in Holyoke, 88 degrees, 84 in Worcester, 87 in Framingham. Up on the North Shore, 87 in Gloucester, Revere, 89. Down in Plymouth, it looks like 92 degrees, and it's all over the board for the Cape, anywhere between 70 degrees and 94, depending on where you are. 84 in Wareham and in the city right now. Mostly sunny, a couple clouds out, 88 degrees.
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1: To New England business news now, more heavy lifting on Beacon Hill as state senators continue to plow through more than 1,000 amendments to a $63 billion budget plan. The plan is to vote on a spending blueprint by the holiday Monday. Then a conference committee will be set up to smooth over the differences with the House version. The goal is to have a final budget signed, sealed, and delivered by fiscal New Year's Day, July 1st. All right, it's almost summer and the nation's teenager can't seem to find a job. The summer hiring is slowing further this week. Executive coaching firm Challenger, Gray, and Christmas says inflation, rising oil prices, and cautious companies are expected to build on last year's 77-year low in hiring for the summer months. Still, America's youth will land about 800,000 jobs this month, June and July. But that's down slightly from 2025. All right, coming up next in the news, the former president of Cuba has been indicted in the United States. That and, of course, all your headline news straight ahead. We do have a heat advisory in effect through 8 p.m. tonight. That's except for the South Coast, Cape, and Islands. The full forecast will tell you just how hot it will get today and when we can see a cool down next.
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1: Mostly sunny, a couple clouds out. 88 degrees right now in the city at 1:30 on this Wednesday afternoon. As always, thanks for tuning in. I'm Sherry Small. Here's what's happening. Boston feeling the heat again today.
2: We have the heat advisory that's in effect until 8 this evening for areas except for the South Coast, the Cape, and the Islands. But toward the end of the day and early tonight, there can be a thunderstorm in parts of the area. If you get one, there could be some gusty winds and downpours.
1: And that's AccuWeather's Joe Lundberg. We saw record temperatures yesterday and are flirting again with record heat today. We'll keep you updated all day long with weather reports every 10 minutes here and streaming on the iHeartRadio app. Former Massachusetts Congressman Barney Frank has died at the age of 86.
28: Outspoken, pugnacious, and extremely colorful, Barney Frank once said this to an activist critical of the Obama administration.
30: Ma'am, trying to have a conversation with you would be like trying to argue with a dining room table. I have no interest in doing it.
28: As chair of the House Financial Services Committee during the Great Recession, Frank authored the key banking reforms that became known as the Dodd-Frank Act. In 1987, he became the first member of Congress to voluntarily come out as gay. He retired in 2013 after 16 terms in the House. Stephen Portnoy, ABC News, Washington.
1: And meanwhile, the Trump administration unseals criminal charges against former Cuban President Raul Castro. Castro charged with ordering the shoot down of two civilian aircraft in 1996 when he was Cuba's defense minister. Four men were killed in that attack, three of whom were Americans. Now, this is just the latest instance of President Trump's Justice Department targeting leaders of other countries. Earlier this year, U.S. forces captured Venezuelan President Nicolas Maduro and brought him to New York to face drug charges. The Senate passes a resolution meant to limit President Trump's Iran war powers.
6: It marks the first time it's passed after several failed attempts. Republican Senators Susan Collins of Maine, Lisa Murkowski of Alaska, Rand Paul of Kentucky, and Bill Cassidy of Louisiana joined Democrats to pass the motion 50-47. Cassidy lost his primary bid just days ago and voted in favor of the resolution for the first time. As before, Senator John Fetterman of Pennsylvania was the only Democrat to oppose it. If it passes in the House, the measure will surely be vetoed by Trump. I'm Tammy Trujillo.
1: And coming up, we'll have new details about an assault at Harvard yesterday. But first, let's check your ride. As we do every 10 minutes, we check traffic and weather together. Here's the Subaru Retailers of New England all-wheel drive traffic on the threes. Kevin Brennan keeping an eye on things for us. How are things looking and what do you see?
4: Well, not too bad, although the volume is starting to pick up. It's that time of the afternoon north of the city here. 93 northbound, a little busier. Medford Square up through Roosevelt Circle. Slow again at 95. After that, I'm seeing some company up by Route 133 here in that Andover stretch. If you're taking it up and over the border here into New Hampshire, you got a little over a mile back up approaching the work crews at Exit 2. 93 north here, Exit 2 in Salem, New Hampshire. Now, outbound Tobin Bridge looking good over to the Chelsea side. Tap of the brakes here at Lynn Street and Malden, and then a little slow again as you work your way up in towards the Linfield Tunnel. 128-95 northbound, some slowdowns here approaching Route 20 and Wall.

0: 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Kevin Brennan, WBZ's Traffic on the Threes.
1: And now the 4-day WBZ AccuWeather forecast. We do have a heat advisory that's remaining in effect until 8 p.m., except for the South Coast, the Cape, and the Islands. We've just got one more afternoon of this high heat, a high of 91, a mix of sun and clouds, breezy. Also again today, an afternoon thunderstorm, partly to mostly cloudy tonight, an overnight low of 57. Tomorrow kicks off a cooling trend, clouds and sunshine, a high of just 64. Friday again, a high of 64. That's in the city, approaching 70 for those well inland areas. Even cooler Saturday, unfortunately, for the holiday weekend. Saturday is going to be cloudy with a high near 60. Then some rain will move in Saturday night. And if we look ahead till Sunday, rain likely, highs in the upper 50s. Right now, it's just mostly sunny in Boston, warming up already to 88 degrees at 135. All right, we have an update to a story that we've been covering. Police have released surveillance footio. surveillance footage, of a suspect accused of breaking into a Harvard dorm and assaulting someone. This happened yesterday. Police say the male suspect got into the Lowell House residence hall by entering after someone else. He allegedly grabbed the victim from behind and tried to force them into a room. The alleged victim screamed and the suspect ran away. The victim was not injured, but police say that someone matching the suspect's description was also spotted inside a residence hall at MIT a short time later. Police are still investigating. The state's Office of Problem Gambling is holding its annual conference today, and WBZ's Ben Parker says a former Celtic will be there to share his personal story.
2: A Boston Celtics draft pick in 1996, Antoine Walker's had his ups and downs in the game and away from the game of basketball. One of those downs involved problem gambling. Today at the Mass Mutual Center in Springfield, he's part of a panel addressing perspectives on sports gambling. Walker's problem, he says, wasn't all about money to start with.
3: It wasn't the fact that I didn't have money or I needed to gamble to make money. It was the fact that I'm a competitor and didn't want to lose.
2: Eventually, he did lose $1 million, and he had business issues, too, which put him in a bad situation financially. Walker says to be able to share his story is really rewarding. And as for legalized pro gambling, he's not a fan.
3: Because guys work hard at their craft to be great players. And you get these people that gamble on the games, they start taking it personal, like you're going against them. And some nights you have a bad night.
2: Walker says he's doing well now and got to do what he loves best, playing basketball in the NBA for 13 years. Ben Parker, WBZ, Boston's News Radio.
1: Meanwhile, the Trump administration is suing Minnesota over its new ban on prediction markets.
4: Governor Tim Walz signed the first of its kind ban into law Monday, making it illegal to host or advertise a prediction market like Kalshi or Poly Market in the state. But Minnesotans can still place bets on the sites. Democratic State Senator John Marty.
5: It's growing so fast, and every form of regulated gambling in Minnesota is saying, wait a minute, we have to follow these regulations. They're just coming in and doing this.
4: In its lawsuit, the Commodity Futures Trading Commission argues Minnesota doesn't have the authority to ban prediction markets. Michael Wallace, CBS News.
1: And 1:38 is the time also for Bloomberg Business AI. Not ready for primetime. Here's Andrew O'Day with that.
6: Yeah, Sherry, as midterm elections approach and people increasingly turn to AI for information, just how trustworthy is it? By one measure, not very. A new study by Forum AI that included more than 3,000 queries has found that when it comes to elections and geopolitics, four of the leading AI chatbots, ChatGPT, Google Gemini, Anthropic's Claude, and Elon Musk's Grok, quote, fail on accuracy, bias, or source selection 90% of the time. 36% of answers were factually wrong. Wall Street's index is right now higher, Dow gaining 612 points, NASDAQ up 340, S&P 500 up 69. These are all gains of 1% or better. Andrew O'Day, Bloomberg Business on WBZ, Boston's News Radio.
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3: It's their world, and everybody else is just living in it when it comes to college football playoff.
4: The Big Ten and the SEC. And the bottom line is, if those two conferences cannot agree on a format, it's not going to change next year.
3: See, the Big Ten wants expansion from 16 to 24 teams. The SEC wants to keep the already overfilled field at 16 teams. College Football Insider Heather Dinich.
4: Both sides have good reasons. The 24-team proponents say, look, this is more inclusive. You get rid of conference championship games. But when the SEC talks about this, they say, how will we make up the revenue for our loss of conference championship game? And will it devalue the regular season?
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5: 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Traffic on the threes. And Kevin, where are the slowdowns at 143?
6: Well, right now, things are getting a little busier here on the eastbound side of the Ted Williams Tunnel off of 93, getting most of the way over to the airport. Sumner and Callahan looking good. And the westbound Ted Williams Tunnel's okay getting out of the airport. 93 southbound, you're looking good on the lower deck, Zakim Bridge. You get a little more than halfway through the Tip O'Neill Tunnel. You're in it here, and you're jammed up getting onto the southbound expressway down to the gas tank. A little busy again, some pockets, East Milton Square down to Route 37. Northbound slowdowns into the Braintree Split most of the way up to Furnace Brook. A little slow at Columbia Road, and then a little heavier now as you work your way into the northbound Tip O'Neill Tunnel. Route 3 southbound on the brakes just after Route 18 down to the Derby Street Lane Drop. Not too bad over on 24 and 95. Mass Pike heading westbound, looking good through the Newtons here. Watch out for exiting delays here to Route 95 in Weston. Then you're back up to speed with a pretty decent ride all the way out past 495. 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Kevin Brennan, WBZ's Traffic on the Threes.
5: And now let's check the weather. Another hot one today. We're flirting with a high of 91, a mix of sun and clouds. Breezy, also an afternoon thunderstorm again today. Thursday, tomorrow starts a cool down. Clouds and sunshine, a high of just 64 in Boston. Friday, again, a high of 64 in the city, partly sunny. Saturday, a high of only near 60 degrees, cloudy, and then some rain moving in at night. And unfortunately for the holiday weekend, it looks like Sunday still remaining on the cool side, rain likely. In the city right now, we're seeing mostly sunny skies. We've warmed up to 88 degrees.
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5: Hello and a good Wednesday afternoon to you. As always, thanks for tuning in. I'm Sherry Small. Here are the 5 things you need to know at 1:45. Police say someone matching the description of a suspect who allegedly assaulted someone inside a Harvard dorm yesterday was also spotted inside an MIT dorm. Longtime Massachusetts Congressman Barney Frank has died at the age of 86. The Justice Department unveils criminal charges against former Cuban President Raul Castro. Harvard faculty vote to cap the number of A's professors are allowed to hand out. And it is a perfect day for a trip to the beach.
7: People started showing up early to stake their claim on the sand here at Revere Beach, including Max and his friends.
8: Probably hang out for a little bit here now and then maybe get some food And if the weather continues at the 90s, maybe come back and hang out by the beach. Have a full beach day.
7: This is Valeria's sixth day in a row strolling up and down the beach walk, and there's been plenty of company.
9: We came out, I think yesterday we were here a little later at like 7:30, but a lot of people were still walking the beach walk, and I didn't drive by during the day, but I imagine lots of people were out here. I was in Winthrop, because that's walking distance to me, and people were at the beach.
7: She's planning to avoid the hottest part of the day, but for others, it's what they long for.
10: How excited are you for like this type of weather?
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5: MassDOT is out with a warning on a new scam. We get that from WBC's Jared Brosnan.
12: If you get a text message claiming to be MassDOT's Registry of Motor Vehicles, it's a scam. They're warning residents not to fall for the message, which claims the recipient owes money for driving infractions and directs them to a fraudulent website. The RMV never sends payment requests over text, whether it's for driving infractions, tolls, fees, or any other unpaid balances. Easy Drive MA also does not demand payment through text messages. MassDOT is encouraging folks to delete the text if you receive it and warn other family members so they don't fall victim. Jared Brosnan, WBZ, Boston's News Radio.
5: FIFA World Cup organizers now have a new worry ahead of next month's matches here in America. The Ebola crisis in Africa.
13: The outbreak is centered in Uganda and the Democratic Republic of Congo. And Congo's national soccer team is set to play World Cup matches in Houston in June. At the Centers for Disease Control and Prevention,
14: we're actively working with FIFA, ensuring that travelers and the American public remain safe.
13: Satish Pillai heads the CDC's Ebola response. The Congolese team has canceled plans to practice in areas of the country where the illness has been detected before coming to the U.S. to play less than a month from now. Jim Ryan, ABC News, Dallas.
5: A Raynham man is accused of robbing a convenience store using a lighter that looked like a gun. This happened on Sunday afternoon at the Quick Stop convenience store on Broadway. Police say the suspect approached the counter, demanded scratch tickets, and then threatened the clerk. Police tracked the suspect down to his home and arrested him on Monday. He is being charged with armed robbery with a firearm, even though the gun in question was not actually a gun. A popular and affordable option to get around busy Salem is about to end.
15: The Salem Skipper, an on-demand minivan service that lets riders book trips anywhere in Salem for just $2, is expected to shut down on August 2nd after 5.5 years of operation. The city applied for $3 million in federal grant funding to keep the service running, but only received $1 million, enough to cover the operations through early August. Since launching in 2020, the Skipper has completed more than 500,000 rides, making it one of the most successful programs of its kind in the entire Northeast. Officials are now appealing to state lawmakers for additional funding and are asking frequent riders to share their stories through an online forum to help make the case. Jay Willett, WBZ, Boston's News Radio.
5: A snake found on the loose in the South End is now resting comfortably at the MSPCA Angel Boston Adoption Center. Someone reported finding the milk snake on Sunday at Concord Square and Tremont Street. It is believed to be someone's escaped pet. It's a reddish snake with white and black stripes. The MSPCA says if it cannot find the snake's owner, it will be looking for a new home for the snake. Now, milk snakes have some specific needs, and as we can see here, they're notorious escape artists. If you are interested in adopting, contact the MSPCA Boston. All right, if you're planning on taking a flight on Southwest Airlines, you're going to have to leave your robot at home.
16: Southwest Airlines is changing its ticket and baggage policy after a traveler brought a humanoid on board a flight from Dallas to Las Vegas this month. His name is Stewie.
17: Victory is mine!
16: And he had his own ticket and came on board with an FAA-compliant lithium battery. Video and social media show Stewie, who hails from the makers of the Robot Studio, walking from the terminal to the plane and mingling with other passengers. A day later, Southwest Airlines bans robots from the cabin, the overhead compartment, or even in checked luggage. Matt Phipps, WBZ, Boston's News Radio.
5: The first ever winner of the reality show Survivor claims that he was not invited to a special celebration for the show's 50th anniversary. Newport native Richard Hatch says that CBS didn't include him in the plans for this season's live finale tonight. In a statement to Page Six, CBS denies that claim, saying all winners were invited. Hatch won the show's $1 million grand prize in 2000. He later went to prison for tax evasion. Traffic and weather next. A cool down on the way.
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17: 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That's
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5: Let's check your ride, traffic, and weather together, starting always with the Subaru Retailers of New England all-wheel drive. Traffic on the Threes and rounding out the 1 o'clock hour, 153, what are you seeing?
6: Well, busy here over on Sterl Drive and many other places. Sterl Drive eastbound tied up here, Mass Avenue all the way over to Leverett Circle. The eastbound side of the Ted Williams Tunnel, a little busy here soon after 93 getting over to the airport. The rest of the airport tunnel's looking pretty good. 93 southbound, you're on the brakes about halfway inside the O'Neill Tunnel. That stays busy onto the expressway down to the gas tank. And then you get some pockets of slowdowns, Granite Avenue down to the Braintree split. Northbound's busy here in Braintree, getting up to Furnace Brook Parkway, a little slow at Columbia, and then heavier into the northbound tunnel. Route 3 southbound, heaviest here from Route 18, Weymouth, getting down to the Derby Street lane drop. Seeing some slowdowns down on 495 southbound, down in that Middleborough stretch. I haven't heard of anything, but it looks like we're getting reports of a crash down in that area, so watch out for delays. 495 south in Middleborough. Mass Pike, that's looking pretty good. Watch out for exiting delays to 95 in Weston. Then you're back up to speed with a nice ride out past Route 9. 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Kevin Brennan, WBZ's Traffic on the Threes.
5: And now the 4-day WBZ AccuWeather forecast, this time brought to us by Pella Windows and Doors of New England.
20: Heat advisory in effect through 8 this evening, except on the South Coast, the Cape, and the Islands. Sunshine, some clouds, breezy and hot this afternoon, or high close to that record of 91 from 1996. Much cooler on the Cape and the Islands, 70s to low 80s. A thunderstorm in spots during the late afternoon and evening hours can produce downpours and gusty winds, particularly south of Boston. Partly to mostly cloudy, breezy, and starting to turn much cooler later tonight, though 57. Much, much cooler tomorrow with clouds, some sun, and a high of 64. Friday, partly sunny, high 64 in Boston, but near 70 well inland. Saturday gets cloudy and cool with a high of 60. Some rain follows for Sunday. I'm AccuWeather meteorologist Joe Lundberg, WBZ, Boston's News Radio.
5: And in Western Mass, it's 80 in Great Barrington. Springfield, 87, 84 in Worcester, 87 in Framingham. Up in Lowell, we have 88 degrees. It's 90 in Gloucester, up on the North Shore. Cooler inland, 85 in Danvers. Down on the South Shore, it looks like 92 in Plymouth, averaging about 80, 81 degrees on the Cape. 84 in Wareham, 91 in New Bedford, and in the city right now, mostly sunny, 88 degrees.
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5: A legendary WBC reporter has died.
21: Former reporter Don Batting has died, a voice Boston could trust.
22: Boston is losing millions of dollars. Its parking ticket crackdown because of a snafu with records from the registry.
21: Batting covered events in Greater Boston for WBC over a 30-year career, which led to his induction into the Mass Broadcasters Hall of Fame in 2015. The late Mayor Tom Menino showered Don Batting with praise some three decades ago.
23: Now, therefore, I, Thomas Menino, Mayor of the City of Boston, do hereby proclaim Wednesday, January 31st, 1996, to be Don Batting Appreciation Day in the City of Boston for his contribution adding to the quality of life in our city.
21: Batting began his career in Rutland, Vermont, and a tour that took him to stations in Connecticut, Ohio, Virginia, Rhode Island. Don Batting died this week at a nursing home in Boston. He was 94 years old.
22: I'm Don Batting reporting the WBZ News.
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5: The Trump administration being sued over its so-called anti-weaponization fund. 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
11: 88 degrees in Boston at 2 o'clock. Good afternoon. I'm Ben Parker. Here's what's happening. It's another hot day today. Not as hot as yesterday, but we could hit another record. 91's the current record in Boston. We've got a little ways to go, but we'll see. And then a cool down after today with some thunderstorms. But the thing is, there's more heat in our future with summer just around the corner. Boston Mayor Michelle Wu announcing plans to keep the summer safe in the city.
33: Safety isn't just one thing.
34: Mayor Wu and city leaders aiming to curb gun violence and ensure community safety in Boston ahead of the summer season. At Walsh Playground in Dorchester, Mayor Wu says they're working to reduce outdoor substance use and connect residents with treatment and recovery services. She also gave a shout out to the Cummings Foundation, a nonprofit in Woburn, for their efforts to reduce and prevent violence.
33: The Cummings Foundation has decided to make another $1 million gift
1: to build on our momentum and make sure that Boston stays safe for everyone.
34: This year's goals are centered around health and wellness, reducing heat-related complications, increasing access to outdoor activities, and promoting wellness education for vulnerable populations. Senior Advisor for Community Safety Isaac Yablo says he wants to enhance safety through space activation.
3: We want to activate multiple micro-locations that have experienced heightened levels of community violence during the summer months and promote community-led initiatives.
34: Emma Friedman, WBZ, Boston's News Radio.
4: Legal pushback over a settlement fund for those who claim to have been prosecuted for political motives. Two police officers who defended the U.S. Capitol on January 6, 2021 are looking to stop anyone, including rioters, from receiving payouts from that $1.7 billion settlement fund. Attorneys for the men filed a federal lawsuit today, a day after Acting Attorney General Todd Blanche defended the fund's creation during a congressional hearing. It's been a while and still no deal between the U.S. and Iran. President Trump isn't presently worried about a time frame.
7: So we're going to give this one shot. I'm in no hurry. You never think, oh, the midterms, I'm in a hurry. I'm in no hurry. I just, ideally, I'd like to see few people killed as opposed to a lot.
4: Speaking to reporters, the president questioned if Iranian leaders have the good of the people. He says there's a lot of anger in Iran right now because people are living so badly. The president's latest comments come as the Iran National Revolutionary Guard is threatening to escalate the war around the Middle East if the U.S. and Israel decide to attack again. Findings and recommendations to improve the Massachusetts State Police Academy are unveiled. It comes a year and a half after the death of a trainee.
8: The over 100-page Academy assessment report was conducted by the International Association of Chiefs of Police. It examined MSP's leadership, training environment, as well as training methods and injury prevention. This comes after recruit Enrique Delgado Garcia died after a defensive tactics boxing exercise back in September of 2024.
9: We will permanently end boxing and any head strike activities.
8: Colonel Jeffrey Noble says the department received 103 recommendations to strengthen recruit training and improve safety.
9: Ensure that our academy reflects a national best-in-class, aligned with the best national practices.
8: The start of the 93rd recruit training group is being delayed until further notice while the recommended changes and improvements are incorporated. In Framingham, James Rojas, WBZ, Boston's News Radio.
4: Coming up on WBZ, a gay rights trailblazer and former Massachusetts congressman has died. We'll have more. 203, traffic and weather together. The Subaru retailers of New England, all-wheel drive, traffic on the threes. Another day, it's called Wednesday, Gina. How do we look?
10: Yeah, we're starting to heat up this afternoon's commute. Getting underway, Ben, a couple of crashes coming in, not helping the ride. About a mile and a half back up now around this crash. Just coming into us on 495 southbound before Route 28 in Middleborough. You're almost back to 105. Do not have a lane on it, but of course we'll keep you updated. Possibly a rollover involved in that. The rest of your ride to the south of town, not too bad. A little slow through the Needham stretch on that lower end of 128-95 southbound, 18 to the lane drop on Route 3 of southbound as well. And then to the north of town, a minor crash coming in a tough spot though, 95, your 128 southbound ride left lane right by Main Street in Linfield. So you'll hit the brakes there, that northbound ride building those typical delays at the Cloverleaf. We're going to call that about 38 to 28 getting there. Not too tough off the Zakin Bridge yet anyway, a little slow from 16 up to Roosevelt Circle. Downtown Boston, Sturrow Drive is back to Mass Ave. The Ted Eastbound is pretty much jammed full, so give yourself extra time. And then if you're headed southbound through the city, typical delays building off the Zakin Bridge into the tunnel onto the expressway, down to Neponset, East Milton to the split, northbound split, up to Neponset, now Mass Ave in. Gina Tempesta, WBC's traffic on the threes.
4: We do have some sunshine around this afternoon. We do have some temperatures that are climbing into the 90s, not Boston yet. 88 degrees at Logan Airport, 91 is the record set in 1996, but a few 90s are popping up on the thermometers across New England today. Providence, Rhode Island's hit 91. It's 91 right now in Taunton and 91 in Marshfield. So it's out there, and we could get there in Boston if it hurries up. Otherwise, we'll have some late afternoon and evening thunderstorms around the area. Some of them could be a bit potent, and that'll cool us down dramatically as we head into the end of the week, only in the 60s for tomorrow and Friday, and only about 60 on Saturday, too. Right now, 88 degrees in Boston. He spent decades in public service. Now a longtime Massachusetts congressman has died. WBZ's Drew Mulholland has the tales.
21: Barney Frank has died at the age of 86 after being treated for congestive heart failure. He had been in hospice care at his home in Agunquit, Maine, in recent recent months, but was still keeping a pulse on all things Washington, including keeping a watchful eye on President Trump. He's not a fan.
0: Turned out to be very good at one thing, exploiting voter discontent. And so he won an election based on that.
21: That from a CNN interview with Jake Tapper. Barney Frank was one of the first openly gay members of Congress. He's well known as one of the sponsors of the Dodd-Frank Act, which reformed federal financial oversight in response to the 2008 financial crisis. Barney Frank represented Massachusetts in the House of Representatives from 1981 to 2013. Congressman Barney Frank, dead at the age of 86. Drew Mulholland, WBZ, Boston's News Radio.
4: Governor Maura Healey calling Frank one of a kind and says she is heartbroken by his passing. She's ordered flags to be flown at half staff at all state buildings. When FIFA came looking for organizations changing lives through soccer, they found three of them. Right here in Massachusetts.
5: Soccer is like art. Just give every kid a paintbrush and you paint it how you want.
6: Three Massachusetts nonprofits are among just 27 organizations worldwide selected for grants from the FIFA Global Citizens Education Fund, beating out more than 3,500 applicants. Kwasi Achenpom founded Our Bright Future after immigrating from Ghana with nine siblings, using robotics, sports, and academics to break the cycle of generational poverty.
5: This is huge for us and kind of like a full circle for me.
6: Stephanie McCardle is founder of Beyond Soccer in Lawrence, which has spent 15 years using the sport to open doors for underserved youth.
12: And now we're reaching about 1,500 kids a year, from 12 to 15.
6: And Lottie Diomedi is founder of Smile Mass out of Sudbury, building communities and connection through soccer for kids with disabilities.
13: Many of the clients that we service are always on the bottom of the voting poll, always.
6: The grants range from $50,000 to $250,000. Jay Willett, WBZ, Boston's News Radio.
4: It's an ultra-rare soccer trading card. And it's sold for an ultra amount of money at auction.
14: Messi, wonderful first touch, loses the defenders and gets off the mark in classic Lionel Messi style.
15: The Panini Flawless Soul of the Game card features Lionel Messi's autograph and even includes a piece of his match-worn soccer boot from his legendary 2015 season with FC Barcelona. The card sold in a fierce online bidding war for more than $550,000. Only 10 copies of the card exist, and this one happened to be number 10 out of 10, matching Messi's famous jersey number. Stacey Lynn, CBS News.
4: 208 off to Wall Street. Andrew O'Day is at Bloomberg, and the stock market gets up off the mat.
16: Yeah, right now we've got the main indexes up about 1% each. Not in record territory at the moment, but we could be flirting with it again. Dow up 569. NASDAQ up 347, S&P 500 up 67. We just got a glimpse into the collective mindset of the Fed, and it's really not a surprise. Inflation is too high, and if it stays high, intervention will be required. Minutes released this afternoon of the most recent Fed Reserve meeting at which policymakers opted not to move interest rates show a majority on the voting committee now think the central bank will need to consider raising interest rates if inflation keeps running persistently above 2%. Wall Street generally hates talk of rate hikes, but because this worry from the Fed is not unexpected, we're still seeing these market gains. Andrew O'Day, Bloomberg Business on WBZ, Boston's News Radio.
4: Coming up on WBZ, Cambridge pulls the plug on some controversial technology.
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2: Connelly early gets the ball for the Red Sox tonight when they go for the sweep in Kansas City at 7:40. From the leadoff spot, Jaron Duran has gotten on base 9 times in the last 4 games. The NHL Western Conference Finals begin tonight in Colorado between the Avalanche and Golden Knights at 8. The Eastern Conference Finals start up tomorrow night. The Western Conference Finals continue tonight in the NBA. Down 1-0 in the series, the Thunder host the Spurs at 8:30. And Ben Simmons is a champion. Sorry for the pause, I'm just as shocked as you. But while on a break from the NBA, the former number one overall pick won a professional fishing championship with the South Florida Sails. Brian Antonelli, WBZ, Boston's News Radio.
3: 2:13, traffic and weather together. The Subaru retailers of New England, all-wheel drive, traffic on the threes, brought to you by Long Home. Already got some issues, Gina.
4: Yeah, it's very busy. Almost everywhere we look, a couple of crashes not helping there. I'm going to start off with this crash to the south of town. Already 2 miles of backed up traffic. Bad 495 southbound. This is right before 28 in Middleboro. Possibly a rollover involved there. We'll keep it updated on that. The rest of the ride to the south, they're building that usual volume on the upper a lower end of 128, or rather from about 9 down through the Needham Flats and getting into Dedham. Nothing major, though. The northbound ride's actually a little heavy past the turnpike, 18 to the lane drop on Route 3 southbound. Now to the north of town, clearing a minor crash, just enough to slow you down a little bit on 128-95 southbound by Main Street in Linfield. And then that northbound ride, kind of typical delays, 38, we can call that, up to North Ave, 128 southbound, building now from 35 to Lowell Street and building those typical delays, leaving the city southbound, lower deck, Sachem Bridge, into the tunnel, onto the expressway, down to Neponset, East Milton to the split, northbound split up to Neponset, now Mass Ave in downtown Boston. Sterrett Drive is back to Mass Ave. Ted Williams, busy both directions. 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Gina past the WBC's traffic on the threes.
3: Oh, we may or may not make it to a record today in Boston. How's that for not being definitive? We're at 89 right now at Logan Airport. 91 is the record set back in 1996, so we got a little bit of work to do, but not out of the question. We could get to 91. We will see as the afternoon goes on. Either way, it's a pretty warm day across much of New England. Some places are in the 90s again today. It is a little bit cooler as you head down toward the Cape and Islands, but we're still at 81 in Falmouth, so that's not a bad day. We'll have a couple thunderstorms push on through later on this afternoon and evening, and then much cooler weather ushering in the end of the weekend, the start of our weekend.
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3: Good afternoon. I'm Ben Parker. Here are the five things you need to know at 2:15. A Boston police officer is indicted in connection with a deadly shooting in Dorchester involving a carjacking suspect. Former Massachusetts Congressman Barney Frank has died. He was in hospice in Ogunquit, Maine. And was 86. A group of protesters voicing concerns over Mayor Wu's proposed budget cuts at her summer safety plan announcement today. The Massachusetts State Police received more than 100 recommendations to improve safety a year and a half after a trainee died at the State Police Academy. It's gunfire detection technology, but it has its skeptics. Known as Shot Spotter, it's been used by police departments all across the country. But for one local city, they're now pulling the plug after privacy concerns and data sharing.
5: Initial reaction is just that, didn't always feel like the kind of neighborhood that needed it.
6: Some of the reaction I'm getting talking to people around Porter Square in Cambridge as the city council here just voted to remove all Shot Spotter devices in the next 90 days. Residents like Jason were a bit weirded out because he didn't even know it existed in the first place.
5: A little unnerving.
6: Others feel when there is an incident of violence or reports of gunshots, increased police presence will suffice.
7: No, they will add a police. You see like a police car here and there.
6: The concerns vary from privacy, accuracy, and data sharing. Law enforcement believes it's a useful tool. Jason thinks maybe, potentially, somewhere down the line.
5: Probably a good tool to have in the neighborhood just in case, like if that does happen again.
6: In Cambridge, Jim McKay, WBZ, Boston's News Radio.
3: Police in Cambridge are looking for a man suspected of assaulting a student inside a Harvard University dorm this week, then entering an MIT residence hall without permission soon after. In an alert to students, Harvard says officers had responded to the Lowell House dormitory about 5:30 Florida yesterday afternoon for a reported assault. The victim telling officers an unknown male entered the residence hall by following someone else into the building. MIT police said later in an alert message that a caller reported a stranger who was acting suspiciously and had followed her into the side entrance of the Sydney Pacific graduate student residence about 5:45 yesterday. Police say the man's about 5'9", thin build, wearing a white t-shirt and dark colored shorts. The Justice Department has criminally charged former Cuban leader Raul Castro. We get details from CBS's Michael Wallace.
8: The 94-year-old Castro is being indicted on charges related to the 1996 downing of planes flown by the humanitarian group Brothers to the Rescue. Florida International University professor Eduardo Gamarra.
9: Is this indictment a way to pressure Cuba to, in fact, allow a peaceful transition?
8: Raul Castro stepped down as the leader of Cuba's Communist Party in 2021, but he's still one of the country's most powerful figures. Michael Wallace, CBS News.
3: A man from Tennessee has won a huge financial settlement over a social media post about the assassination of Charlie Kirk.
10: The state of Tennessee will pay $835,000 to settle a lawsuit by Larry Bushart. The case of the 61-year-old retired police officer stood out as a rare instance in which online comments over Charlie Kirk's death led to criminal charges. Bushart spent 37 days in jail before authorities dropped the felony charge against him.
3: That is CBS's Jim Krasula. In a statement, Bushart says, "I am pleased my First Amendment rights have been vindicated." In South Carolina, state lawmakers back a congressional map that favors the GOP.
11: The South Carolina House endorsing a plan to redraw its congressional districts to favor Republicans at the urging of President Trump. The chamber voting Wednesday on a new congressional map, sending it to the more skeptical state Senate. But some Republicans question whether redistricting could backfire, making districts competitive enough for Democrats to gain seats instead of securing all seven for the GOP. If the proposal becomes law, South Carolina would delay its U.S. House primaries to August and spend at least $3 million on another statewide election. Lawsuits against a new map are likely. I'm Julie Walker.
3: Starting in just over a month, there'll be a new weekday Harbor Loop ferry service. The MBTA announcing the launch of the new F10 Harbor Loop. The ferry route begins Monday, June 29th. The new route will provide year-round weekday service connecting North Station's Lovejoy Wharf, Central Wharf near the Aquarium, Commonwealth Pier in the Seaport, and Logan Airport, expanding the transit options. Whales are pretty smart. Even smart mammals, though, sometimes can use artificial intelligence help. In one of the nation's busiest waterways, officials are deploying AI to protect whales, a new system in San Francisco Bay, watching round the clock for signs of the creatures before ships get too close.
12: A new detection system called Whale Spotter is using artificial intelligence and thermal cameras to track whales in San Francisco Bay day and night. The system can detect whale blows and heat signatures up to 2 nautical miles away, giving ferry captains and cargo ships time to slow down or change course. Gray whale deaths in the Bay Area have surged, with many linked to ship strikes. Scientists say climate change is changing migration patterns and bringing more whales directly into some of the busiest shipping lanes in the region. Dave Packer, ABC News.
3: It is May 20th. Time marches on. Nope, it's just marching on. Singer, actress Cher is 80 years old today. He played in the film Strange Brew, was half of Bob and Doug McKenzie, the comedy duo. Emmy award-winning actor and comedian Dave Thomas is 77 today. President Reagan's son, TV personality Ron Reagan, is 68. Go-Go's guitarist Jane Wiedlin is 68. Perfect Strangers and more. Actor Bronson Pinchot is 67, and we're still fighting. Singer Rachel Platten is 45 today. Actress Mindy Cohn, who played Natalie on The Facts of Life, is 60. NASCAR Hall of Famer Tony Stewart is 55. Rapper Busta Rhymes, 54 today. Country singer John Party is 41. Game of Thrones actor Jack Gleason is 34. An Academy Award-winning actor, Jimmy Stewart, born on this day in 1908. He won an Oscar for Philadelphia's Story. You may remember him as George Bailey. 2:21, traffic and weather together's up next.
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3: 2:23, traffic and weather together. The Subaru retailers of New England, all-wheel drive, traffic on the threes. Already troubles have been creeping onto our roadways, Gina.
4: Yeah, we've got a couple of trouble spots popping up to the north of town right now, Ben. On 95 on that southbound side, we have a crash at 3A in Burlington. And then right before that, we're just clearing a crash by Main Street in the Linfield stretch, also on the southbound side. Northbound building, the typical delays about 3A up to North Ave, southbound on 128-35, down to Lowell Street and then to the south of town. We do have a serious crash. Working left lane is taken involving a rolled over vehicle. This is 495 southbound before 28 in Middleborough. You're backed up there about two and a half miles. That lower end of 128, very busy. 95 southbound from 9 and down to 93. 18 to the lane drop on Route 3 southbound. Downtown Boston Stereo Drive is back to Mass Ave. The Ted Williams busy both directions, especially that westbound side. You are back to the airport and typical delays leaving the city lower deck, Sachem Bridge, and to the tunnel onto the expressway to Neponset, East Milton to the split, northbound split up to Neponset Mass Ave. This report is sponsored by True Green. 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Gina Tempesta, WBZ's Traffic on the Threes.
3: A check of the 4-day WBZ AccuWeather forecast now. Here's Joe.
17: We have a heat advisory until 8 this evening, except on the South Coast, the Cape, and the Islands. One more afternoon of heat with sunshine, some clouds, and a gusty breeze are high, close to that record of 91 from 1996. Watch out for a thunderstorm during the late afternoon and evening hours. There can be downpours and gusty winds, particularly south of Boston. Partly to mostly cloudy, breezy, and turning much cooler later tonight, though 57. Much, much cooler tomorrow, despite some sun returning, the high 64. Friday, partly sunny, high 64, near 70, well inland. Saturday gets cloudy, the high 60. Rain follows for Saturday night and Sunday. I'm AccuWeather meteorologist Joe Lundberg, WBZ, Boston's News Radio.
3: Not much cooking right now on the radar, except for a couple little pop-ups. They look to be more in the shower range off across parts of central and western Massachusetts. Nothing to write home about yet. We'll keep you posted. It's 87 right now in Beverly. We're at 89 in New Bedford, 91 in Plymouth. It's 88 degrees. Make that 89. Two away from the record in Boston. 2:26 as we check New England business. It's almost summer, and the nation's teenagers can't find a job. Summer hiring slows further this week. Executive coaching firm Challenger Gray and Christmas says inflation, rising oil costs, and cautious companies are expected to build on last year's 77-year low in hiring for the summer months. Still, America's youth will land about 800,000 jobs this month, June and July, down slightly from numbers in 2025. It won't be long before World Cup soccer fans make Boston their temporary home. As they get here, for many, Logan Airport will be their first stop. Massport's Deputy Director of Customer Service, Mia Healy-Waldron, says their goal is to help and says we're ready for questions about the airport and the city and about the game. More than 100 volunteers, all wearing special shirts, will be scattered throughout Logan's terminals on the days surrounding the matches. Right now, they're going through hospitality training and can speak a total of 20 different languages. Wall Street, all speaking the same language today, up, up, up, as the Dow is gaining 575 points, the S&P 500 up 63, the Nasdaq's gaining 325. Coming up on WBZ, yeah, more summer heat in this May of our discontent. Well, if you don't like the hot weather.
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3: 89 degrees in Boston at 2:30. Good afternoon. I'm Ben Parker. Here's what's happening. Can we offer you some more heat? Today's moment of heat isn't quite as hot of a moment as yesterday, but we still could get a record. We're at 89 now. The record's 91. Like it or not, we're not far from turning the corner either.
27: We'll begin to trim back the fat in the temperature world around the drive at 5. We'll likely be flirting with around 80 degrees, and then we'll pull things back down into the 60s and eventually 50s, maybe, just maybe far north and west of town.
3: That is WBZ-TV meteorologist Jason Michael. A heat advisory still in effect for parts of the region till 8 o'clock tonight, and some areas could see some thunderstorms rolling through in the afternoon and early evening. We'll have your complete forecasts coming up. Traffic and weather together all throughout the afternoon. The start of summer is just around the corner, which means preparations are underway in Boston ahead of the end of a school year. More from WBZ-TV's Anna Myler.
28: City leaders joined together at Walsh Playground in Dorchester to announce a safety plan for when students finish the school year.
29: During the summer, it's time to have fun, to do positive things.
28: Mayor Michelle Wu says the city's parks aren't just places to stay cool. There will also be programming offered to all ages. She also promised summer jobs for Boston Public School students.
30: This summer, we're continuing to make good on our promise that every Boston Public School student who wants a paid summer job will get one.
28: But some students stood behind the press conference protesting budget cuts that they say threaten their jobs during the school year.
31: Jobs being cut during the school year means that there's a lot of unsafety during the school year.
3: At the press conference, Boston Police Commissioner Michael Cox says authorities plan to crack down on quality of life concerns like street racing, fireworks, and loud parties. A Boston police officer has been indicted on a manslaughter charge connected to a deadly shooting of a carjacking suspect in Dorchester earlier this year. Nicholas O'Malley, indicted by a grand jury for involuntary manslaughter in the death of Stevenson King Jr. O'Malley had previously been charged in connection with the case, but this indictment moves the case to Superior Court. Two police officers who defended the Capitol during the January 6th attack are suing to stop the creation of a $1.7 billion anti-weaponization fund.
0: Former Capitol Police Officer Harry Dunn and Metropolitan Police Department Officer Daniel Hodges alleged the compensation fund would not only encourage those who committed violence in the name of President Trump, but also directly finance their operations. Calling it, quote, the most brazen act of presidential corruption this century, the officers alleged the creation of the fund violated federal law and the prohibition in the 14th Amendment barring the government from funding insurrections. The anti-weaponization fund would make nearly $1.8 billion available to anyone who claims they were targeted by the Biden administration, potentially including the nearly 1,600 people charged with attacking the Capitol on January 6th. Peter Haralambos, ABC News.
3: A man could face charges after being taken into custody for allegedly making unwanted overtures to a woman and tickling her 3-year-old son's feet on a Green Line train. The incident near Park Street Station yesterday afternoon, the Globe reports, not clear what charges the 33-year-old man might face. Coming up on WBZ, the scammers are at it again. We'll tell you the latest. 233, traffic and weather together. The Subaru Retailers of New England all-wheel drive traffic on the threes. Uh-oh, I've been scammed into sitting in traffic, Gina.
4: Yeah, well, you know, it's always about the same time of day when things really get hot and heavy for this ride. So no big surprises out there right now, Ben. To be expected, that southbound side as you make your way out of the O'Neill Tunnel is going to be heavy onto the expressway right down to Neponset and then Nice Milton to the split. So very little running room split up to Neponset and now Mass Ave in. Downtown Boston is pretty messy as well. The Sturrow Drive rides back to Mass Ave, but the Ted Williams busy both directions, so definitely give yourself a little extra time. Don't be scammed into that ride. Definitely allow yourself extra time if you're headed over to Logan, and then if you're leaving the city, it's really not too bad. A little slow from about Newton Corner to West Newton, but then as you travel further west, we do have a crash at 290 in Auburn, and you're back to 146 in Millbury, so expect some delays there. We're also seeing some big time delays to the south of town as we clear this earlier rolled over vehicle 495 southbound before 28 in Middleborough. Last we heard, the left lane was

0: Austin today. We did break one yesterday. Today's record is 91. We're at 89 right now at Logan, so we'll see if we can make it there. We have some 91s on the board. Marshfield, Plymouth, Taunton, among the spots that have broken the 90-degree mark this afternoon. Everybody else, for the most part, is in the upper 80s. Cape and Island's still a little cooler today, mainly in the 70s with a couple of stray 80s. And that's what's going to happen the rest of the afternoon. The only real question mark is, will we get to 91 in Boston? We'll see. Will we get a thunderstorm? We'll see about that, too. Right now, the radar is not terribly busy. A couple of sprinkles and spritzes and showers across parts of central and western Massachusetts. Very, very widely scattered. So we could get a thunderstorm as we head through the afternoon and into the evening. A lot of it will be south of the Mass Turnpike, but it could pop up anywhere. And then we cool off tonight into the 50s and then 60s as we go into tomorrow, Friday, and Saturday. Right now, we are at 89 degrees in Boston. Don't fall for it. MassDOT's out with a warning about a brand new scam.
1: 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They're warning residents not to fall for the message, which claims the recipient owes money for driving infractions and directs them to a fraudulent website. The RMV never sends payment requests over text, whether it's for driving infractions, tolls, fees, or any other unpaid balances. Easy Drive MA also does not demand payment through text messages. MassDOT is encouraging folks to delete the text if you receive it and warn other family members so they don't fall victim. Jared Brosnan, WBZ, Boston's News Radio.
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2: Batting covered events in Greater Boston for WBZ over a 30-year career. 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
4: The latest unemployment figures are out. 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
2: Into the Mass Broadcasters Hall of Fame he went in 2015, and truly the awards kept coming. He was most honored to be the first civilian to be awarded a commendation from the Drug Enforcement Administration. Don Batting passes away in a Boston nursing home at the age of 94.
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0: Expiring grant funding spells the end of the road for the Salem Skipper. The Salem News reports that then mayor of Salem, Kim Driscoll, launched the service in 2020, part of the city's ongoing efforts to bring innovative approaches to minimizing private passenger vehicle use, improving connections for economic growth, and reducing the carbon footprint in Salem. The Salem Skipper is expected to cease operation on August 2nd. If your best friend happens to be a robot, maybe you let it drive to its destination. Robots and air travel don't seem to mix, even if it does have a ticket.
5: Southwest Airlines is changing its ticket and baggage policy after a traveler brought a humanoid on board a flight from Dallas to Las Vegas this month. His name is Stewie.
6: Victory is mine!
5: And he had his own ticket and came on board with an FAA-compliant lithium battery. Video and social media show Stewie, who hails from the makers of the Robot Studio, walking from the terminal to the plane and mingling with other passengers. A day later, Southwest Airlines bans robots from the cabin, the overhead compartment, or even in checked luggage. Matt Phipps, WBZ, Boston's News Radio.
0: No friend of mine rides in checked luggage. 2:38, we're off to Wall Street. Andrew O'Day is at Bloomberg. All right, maybe Andrew does. We've got a good day cooking on the markets.
7: Yes, we have a very good afternoon. The S&P 500 up 1%, 72 points. The other index is doing even better. Dow up 609, that's 1.25%. NASDAQ up almost 1.5%, 359 points. The CEO of British mega bank Standard Chartered is walking back comments he made this week when he revealed company plans to cut almost 8,000 jobs in a pivot to AI, referring to affected workers as, quote, lower value human capital. Following swift and global condemnation of calling people lower value at a time when AI job anxiety is so high, CEO Bill Winters has sent a memo saying his company's job losses reflect changes in work, not the value of people. Andrew O'Day, Bloomberg Business on WBZ, Boston's News Radio.
0: Coming up on WBZ, another warming up day in the area. We'll check in at Revere Beach to see how people are cooling down.
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10: If you thought watching the Red Sox offense this season was some kind of a punishment,
11: you think you lost a bet and got embarrassed. How about this guy?
12: It's fantastic. He was all by himself. I don't know what he's wearing, but...
10: That was Dave O'Brien and Lou Maloney on Nesson during last night's 7-1 win when the camera found someone in the nosebleed sitting all by themselves with signs taking up the seats all around them that read... I stink at fantasy football.
12: Oh, NASA onesie, what do we got going on here? Just came off the parachute.
11: He's had to sit up there all by himself all game. Whatever he lost big.
12: They're not even allowing him to have a beverage.
10: The Sox will look for the sweep in Kansas City tonight at 7:40 with Connolly Early getting the start. Brian Antonelli, WBZ, Boston's News Radio.
13: 2:43, we check traffic and weather together. 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Nobody's got to sit alone when they're in traffic, Gina.
14: Oh, yeah, plenty of company to go around, that's for sure, Ben. And now we have some extra company on the Turnpike westbound with a new crash coming in inside the Prue Tunnel. Always a tough spot there. Then you're going to hit the brakes again, Newton Corner to West Newton, and then again slow from 122 to crash clearing at 290 in Auburn. That east bound ride, that's in pretty good shape. Not a lot of company there if you're coming into the city. Going to hit that heavier volume, though, inside the TED if you are headed over to Logan. I'm going to call that an extra 10 minutes just to be on the safe side. TED westbound's back to the airport. Sturro Drive is back to Mass Ave. And those typical delays, lower deck, Sagan Bridge into the tunnel, onto the expressway, down to Neponset, East Milton to the split, so very little running room, then split up to Neponset, Mass Ave, in the upper deck of 93. Very busy off the Sagan Bridge to Spot Pond, and then onto 128. Really not too bad, but 128, we have a couple of trouble spots out there, right right lane crash actually on the southbound side working at 3A in Burlington. Northbound, we have a crash at 2 in Lexington. You're back beyond the turnpike, almost back to Route 9 on the lower end of 128. Then that lower end of 128, busy from 9 down to 93. Split to the lane drop on Route 3 southbound and still looking at about a 2.5 mile backup on 495 southbound with the left lane crash before 28 in Middleboro. 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Gina Tempesta, WBC's Traffic on the Threes.
13: The warmth is still around. Not quite as warm as yesterday, but we are well up into the 80s in many spots and even some low 90s. Not Boston yet. The record for today from 1996 is 91. We're at 89, so time's running out for a record tire or breaker. We may get a couple of thunder showers or thunderstorms rumbling through the area as we head later on into the day and into the evening. A lot of the activity may be south of the turnpike, and we'll keep our eye to the sky for you. After the storms push through, much cooler weather coming in for tonight and, in fact, all the way into the start of the weekend.
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13: Good afternoon. I'm Ben Parker. Here are the five things you need to know at 2:46. The Justice Department announcing charges against former Cuban President Raul Castro over a deadly downing of two planes decades ago. Police are investigating an assault at a Harvard dorm last night and say a suspect with the same description was spotted later following someone into an MIT dorm. President Trump delivered the commencement speech at the U.S. Coast Guard Academy's graduation today in Connecticut. A Boston police officer indicted on a manslaughter charge connected to a deadly shooting of a carjacking suspect. When it's hot, even if for just a short time, it reminds many of us that we live near the ocean, and there are plenty of beaches. WBZ's James Rojas is at one of them in Revere.
15: It may be spring, but the summer vibes have reached our shores, including here in Revere.
16: It feels amazing. I forget, right now I was telling my roommates that I forget how harsh winter is because summer feels amazing.
15: Valeria and her golden doodle Cooper have been making the most of the sudden shift in temps.
16: Since it started getting warmer, I think it's our 6th day in a row at Revere Beach. I live in Winthrop, but I like this because it's longer for him. And I definitely like being early because it's been getting really, really hot by like 7, 8.
15: Like a moth to a flame, massive crowds have been flocking to local beaches, not just in the Commonwealth, but up and down New England. At Revere Beach, James Rojas, WBZ, Boston's News Radio.
13: A burning debate in Swampscott is extinguished. The Lynn Item reports town meeting members this week voted to reject a citizen's petition. It would have restricted the use of wood-burning fires in town. The vote came after a lengthy debate after public health and local traditions. The Item reports a former Board of Health member citizen petition was the final article on the warrant. It generated some of the evening's most passionate testimony before ultimately failing in a hand vote. Dr. Lawrence Block gave a presentation on the article in which he framed the proposal as a public health issue, giving reference to growing scientific research surrounding wood smoke exposure. Just say no. Lawmakers in Ohio are taking action after politicians in several states find themselves in trouble for gambling on the outcome of their own elections. Now that behavior is banned in the Buckeye State.
17: Thousands of Ohioans have placed wagers through prediction markets like Kalshi or Polymarket, but State Representative Sean Brennan says public officials should not be among them.
18: To protect the integrity of our government, there's nothing wrong with some guardrails.
17: His fellow Democrat, State Senator Bill DeMora, agrees to a point.
19: Anything that the government would be able to regulate, you can't bet on those things.
17: But DeMora is an avid gambler and says he wants to be able to play the prediction markets, even while he's in office. Jim Ryan, ABC News.
13: We've heard stories of people falling off cruise ships and other large vessels at sea. A startup in Cambridge hopes to make it easier to get those who hit the water out of the water. WBZ's Kyle Schaffel explains.
20: The new robot being built by Gander Robotics will look a lot like a torpedo.
21: It's not a torpedo. It's just an underwater vehicle.
20: But instead of taking lives, this machine is supposed to save them. Founder Michael Autry is a Navy veteran. He says a huge problem on ships is when someone goes overboard, mostly because the ocean is huge and all we have to look are human eyes. There's only a 28% survival rate in the Navy.
21: We're really good at rescuing people once we find them, but 9 times out of 10, we go searching and we never find anything.
20: His robot will be hand-launchable into the water, where it will use sonar to automatically find find the missing sailor and help them float as it calls rescuers to its location.
21: It just hit me like, this is the one I'm going for. I don't care how big the market is, but I know this is a problem.
20: He's raised $1 million in seed funding right now and plans to have a working prototype in hand by midsummer. Kyle Schaffel, WBZ, Boston's News Radio.
13: What's old is new. Google's changed its search box for the first time in 25 years.
0: The new search bar is bigger, so you can type in longer questions. You can also upload videos or photos into your searches and ask a chatbot follow-up questions. Google CEO Sundar Pichai credits the company's new AI model, Gemini 3.5 Flash.
1: I love how search has become less about individual queries and feels more like an ongoing conversation, giving you deeper insights and connecting you with the vastness of the web.
0: 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Michael Wallace, CBS News.
13: Got to have that cup of coffee to get you going in the morning, don't you? Well, how much coffee is too much coffee? How about a bucket?
22: It's 48 ounces of pure Dunkin' iced coffee, or if you need a little refreshing, a refresher. On Friday, Dunkin' is bringing back the viral iced beverage buckets, kicking off Memorial Day weekend. They're coming to Massachusetts and being released nationwide, but there's a limited number out there. Each location only getting 25 of the buckets Friday morning. Each one is $12.99. So your Friday morning coffee run might be a little more packed than usual.
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22: 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Emma Friedman, WBZ, Boston's News Radio.
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6: 253, traffic and weather together. The Subaru retailers of New England, all-wheel drive traffic on the threes. Gina's been watching for trouble and, well, she's found some of it.
7: Yeah, I always manage to find something out there. That's for sure. Ben, still working this left lane crash involving a rollover vehicle. 495 southbound before Route 28 in Middleborough. Again, last we heard, the left lane was still blocked there and you're backed up about two and a half miles. The rest of the ride to the south of town, very busy on that lower end of 128 from Route 995 southbound down to 93. 24 is okay coming off of 93. Split to the lane drop on Route 3 southbound. So a little bit busier than usual for this time of day. And then northbound on that lower end, it's heavy from 9 up to a disabled vehicle. Actually, it's crash working at Route 2 in Lexington, so that's going to be tough. And then typical delays building after that, 128-95 northbound from 3 up to North Ave, and then busy again from about 22 in Beverly now down to Lowell Street, getting to the north of town. Very busy off the Zakin Bridge on 93 right up to Spot Pond. And then the turnpike's going to slow you down. We have a crash working inside the Prue Tunnel. Last we heard, that was in the left-hand lane. We had an earlier crash out in the Auburn stretch at 290. Now we have a disabled vehicle there. 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Gina Tempesta, WBC's Traffic on the Threes.
6: A check of the 4-day WBC AccuWeather forecast. Now here's Joe.
8: We still have a heat advisory through 8 this evening, except on the south coast, the Cape, and the islands. Times of sun and clouds, breezy and hot this afternoon with a high near that record of 91 from 1996, 70s to low 80s for much of the Cape and the islands. A thunderstorm in spots late this afternoon to this evening can produce downpours and gusty winds, especially south of Boston. Partly to mostly cloudy, breezy, and turning much cooler later tonight, though 57. Much cooler tomorrow with clouds and some sun, high 64. Friday, partly sunny, the high 64, but near 70 for some inland suburbs. Saturday, mostly cloudy and cool, high near 60. I'm AccuWeather meteorologist Joe Lundberg, WBZ, Boston's News Radio.
6: Right now, we're at 89 in Norwood, 87 in Concord, 86 in Lawrence. We're above 90 on the south coast, 90 in New Bedford. It's 92 in Taunton, 89 in Boston, a couple degrees away from tying the record for today. 255, maybe she did turn back time. Whether behind a microphone or in front of a camera, Cher has been a pop culture icon for decades, and today she turns 80.
9: Her first breakout hit was with then-husband Sonny Bono.
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11: Snap out of it!
9: Acting? That came naturally, too, in movies like Moonstruck, taking home the Oscar for that.
11: My life has been just a roller coaster.
9: In 2024, during her induction into the Rock and Roll Hall of Fame, Cher summing it all up.
11: And the one thing that I have never done is I never give up. I never give up.
9: Matt Wolf, CBS News.
6: In addition to her marriage to Sonny and another marriage to Greg Allman, there were headline-making relationships as well. Folks like Gene Simmons and Tom Cruise in the mid-80s and others. Cher has sold more than 100 million records worldwide. And despite the song, you can't stay young forever.
12: Oh, oh, oh, ever young.
6: Rod Stewart seems to be hinting at retiring from touring during a call into a British sports network, TalkSport. The singer was asked about his upcoming touring plans. Stewart telling the host that he has 40-something shows planned this year and a 2027 tour planned in the UK. That will probably be it. The 2027 shows Stewart referred to haven't officially been announced yet. 2:57 coming up on WBZ, Boston Mayor Michelle Wu and city officials giving an update on summer safety in the city.
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16: 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But when you withdraw it, it's 100% taxable. A Roth IRA, you don't get the tax deduction today, but both the contributions and the growth can come out totally tax-free in the future, as long as you abide by the rules. So the benefit is huge in the future. So the question is, which is better? And it really depends on your situation, but usually a good guideline is the younger you are, the more beneficial it may be to do a Roth IRA rather than a tax-deductible IRA.
15: Gotcha. There's the Money Minute. 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
6: 89 degrees in Boston at 3 o'clock. Good afternoon. I'm Ben Parker. Here's what's happening. Boston leaders out with their summer plan to keep the city safe. Police Commissioner Michael Cox says gunfire incidents in Boston are down compared to the five-year average. WBZ's Emma Friedman has more.
22: Safety isn't just one thing.
23: Mayor Wu and city leaders aiming to curb gun violence and ensure community safety in Boston ahead of the summer season. At Walsh Playground in Dorchester, Mayor Wu says they're working to reduce outdoor substance use and connect residents with treatment and recovery services. She also gave a shout-out to the Cummings Foundation, a nonprofit in Woburn, for their efforts to reduce and prevent violence.
22: The Cummings Foundation has decided to make another million-dollar gift to build on our momentum and make sure that Boston stays safe for everyone.
23: This year's goals are centered around health and wellness, reducing heat-related complications, increasing access to outdoor activities, and promoting wellness education for vulnerable populations. Senior Advisor for Community Safety, Isaac Yablo, says he wants to enhance safety through space activation.
24: We want to activate multiple micro-locations that have experienced heightened levels of community violence during the summer months and promote community-led initiatives.
23: Emma Friedman, WBZ, Boston's News Radio.
6: In Cambridge, police are searching for a man they say went into a Harvard dorm and assaulted a student. The man then allegedly trespassed into an MIT residence hall yesterday. The female victim telling police at Harvard that they didn't know the suspect. Harvard says he got into the dorm by following someone else inside before covering the victim's mouth and attempting to force the victim into a room. Police say the man's about 5'9", thin, wearing a white T-shirt and dark-colored shorts. Officials are asking students to report anything suspicious and to lock their doors and windows. The Bay State mourning the loss of a longtime congressman. Former Congressman Barney Frank has died at the age of 86.
0: Outspoken, pugnacious, and extremely colorful, Barney Frank once said this to an activist critical of the Obama administration.
1: Ma'am, trying to have a conversation with you would be like trying to argue with a dining room table. I have no interest in doing it.
0: As chair of the House Financial Services Committee during the Great Recession, Frank authored the key banking reforms that became known as the Dodd-Frank Act. In 1987, he became the first member of Congress to voluntarily come out as gay. He retired in 2013 after 16 terms in the House. Stephen Portnoy, ABC News, Washington.
6: Governor Maura Healey says Frank was one of a kind and that he helped change Massachusetts and America for the better. The governor has ordered flags to be flown at half-staff at all state buildings, saying congratulations to the class of 2026. President Trump delivering the commencement speech at the Coast Guard Academy's graduation in New London, Connecticut today.
3: It's a true honor to be here on this magnificent day at one of the most prestigious military academies anywhere in the world, and I'm thrilled to become the first president to ever give a second keynote address to this storied institution.
6: The president telling the class he couldn't be prouder of them and that they are America's first responders. Two police officers who were on duty defending the Capitol on January 6th of 2021 are suing. The officers want to block anyone, including rioters from that day, from receiving payouts from the nearly $1.8 billion anti-weaponization settlement fund. The new fund is for those who claim to be victims of politically motivated prosecutions. The suit claims the government's fund is illegal and that the president will use it to finance the insurrectionists and paramilitary groups that commit violence in his name. Coming up on WBZ, a new harbor loop to tell you about. 303, traffic and weather together. The Subaru retailers of New England, all-wheel drive, traffic on the threes. Let's take a loop around the city on the roads, Gina.
7: Yeah, it's pretty busy out there right now, Ben. No big crashes in downtown, but a lot of volume that we have to deal with. And actually, there is a crash if you're leaving the city westbound on the turnpike. That's inside the Prude Tunnel. So that's really jamming things up inside the TED as you make your way onto the turnpike. And then you're going to hit volume from 95 to the barracks. And then again with a disabled vehicle by 290 in Auburn. The eastbound ride's in pretty good shape, a little slow. Coming into the city at Fenway's, downtown Boston Stur Drive is back to Mass Ave. Now the Sumner's back to the airport as well. And leaving the city northbound off the Zakin Bridge, that's slow up to spot Pond Montville Ave to the Cloverleaf, where it's very busy on that upper end of 128. Got to say about Brimville Ave down to Lowell Street. Northbound's very heavy as you make your way from the lower end of 120, about Route 9, up to a crash working at 2 in Lexington, and a 38 up to North Ave. After that, that lower end of 128, that's going to slow you down still from about 9 down to 93, split to the lane drop on Route 3 southbound, and still working that earlier rolled over vehicle 495 southbound before 28 in Middleborough. Last we heard, that left lane was still blocked. You backed up about a mile there. Gina Tempesta, WBC's traffic on the 3s.
6: Now, we still have the heat around. It's just not as hot as it was yesterday, though we do have a few places that have gotten into the low 90s. Boston isn't one of them. We're at 89 degrees right now at Logan, still a couple degrees short of the record of 91, so we may or may not get there. And as we head through the rest of the afternoon, we are going to keep an eye to the sky. We could get under a few thunderstorms right now. Not terribly much on the radar, so we seem to be in okay shape. There's a sellout in central Massachusetts, just around Shrewsbury. Looks like just some rain. And then out toward North Brookfield, we've got another sell. That's a small one with maybe a heavier downpour in it. That's about it in terms of the radar right now. Once these fronts come through that fire off a few showers and storms, we'll get under much cooler weather as we head into the latter part of this work week and even kicking off the weekend. Might get some rain by Saturday night. We'll catch you up on the full forecast coming up in about 20 minutes. The city of Cambridge voting to put an end to the controversial shot spotter technology. WBC's Jim McKay has more.
4: I feel pretty safe.
20: Lauren lives near Porter Square. She feels safe in her surroundings, but at the same time doesn't want to see this technology go away.
4: I would feel reassured having a system in place that can detect exactly where gunshots go off.
20: The Cambridge City Council this week voted to get rid of all of these shot spot recorders. The action was spurred on by advocates who claim it's more intrusive than anything else. Also, there can be false positives. For instance, police responding to popped balloons or fireworks which has happened in the past. Plus, it's not like we're not under surveillance already.
2: Surveillance is not safety.
20: Mahdi's happy to see it go.
2: At what point does it become enough?
20: The shot spotters will be removed over the course of the next 90 days. In Cambridge, Jim McKay, WBZ, Boston's News Radio.
6: Feeling a little loopy? There's a new harbor loop for you. The MBTA announcing the new ferry route launching on June 29th. The F-10 Harbor Loop will provide year-round weekday service that connects Lovejoy Wharf at North Station, Central Wharf at the Aquarium, Seaport, and Logan Airport. It's all meant to expand transit access and improve connections across the harbor. The Harbor Loop will not be replacing the existing Seaport ferry route. Another whale of a problem caused by warming temperatures.
5: Climate change is pushing starving gray whales in the San Francisco Bay in unusual numbers, where ship strikes killed at least 40% of the 21 whales found dead last year. Melting Arctic sea ice has disrupted their food chain, leaving malnourished whales to linger in the bay, crowded with ferries, cargo ships, and tankers during the animal's 12,000-mile migration.
6: That is CBS's Jim Krasula. California's launched an AI-powered thermal camera network detecting whale heat signatures up to 2 nautical miles away to alert mariners in real time. A new report finds women are outpacing men when it comes to home ownership, some age groups more than others.
8: Between July of 2024 and June of 2025, single Gen Z women made up 35% of all home buyers of their generation, almost double the rate of single Gen Z men. Gen Z, by the way, is typically people under the age of 29. The National Association of Realtors says single women across all generations made up a quarter of all home buyers, while single men accounted for just 11%. Even so, older generations and married couples represent the largest share overall of home buyers across the country. Sherry Preston, ABC News.
6: 308, let's take a ride to Wall Street. Andrew O'Day is at Bloomberg, and this is a nice ride.
9: Yeah, a nice ride indeed. The main index is up 8% or even a little bit better in the case of the Dow and NASDAQ. Dow rising 608, NASDAQ gaining 334, S&P 500 up 68. It is not typical for Wall Street to rally, mostly because of a single corporate earnings report scheduled for later in the day. But that's what some analysts say is happening now. Nvidia, the world's most valuable company, post results after the closing bell. Many in the market would see a strong report as not only good news for Nvidia, but a sign the extensive and expensive global AI push, which some warned would be a colossal financial boondoggle, is actually turning into a huge moneymaker. Andrew O'Day, Bloomberg Business on WBZ, Boston's News Radio.
6: Coming up on WBZ, as tick season gets worse, you can start testing for Lyme disease at home.
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30: 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So I'm treating it just like another game. I'm going to go out there. I'm going to be composed just like I was in the Super Bowl when we played them. Nothing's really changed except just the date we're playing each other and the location we're playing each other. 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
21: That was Brandon Schooler when asked about the Super Bowl 60 rematch. And Marcus Jones said they don't want to look too far forward, but they're excited about week one.
31: At the end of the day, you know, we put in a lot of work. 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So, you know, you have a lot of guys that's back on the team that's been in those situations. So we understand that we don't want that to happen again.
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6: 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We got cars full of maybe some kids and adults, Gina.
7: Yeah, lots of cars out there. That's for sure, but we have some good news and hopefully some happier people out there. Been to the south of town, just cleared all lanes now from this earlier rolled over vehicle, 495 southbound before 28 in Middleborough, so things are looking much better there. Not much better though on that lower end of 128. Boy, that's a tough ride right now as you make your way on 95 southbound, just about 9 and down to almost 93. 93 is looking pretty good, a little slow onto 24, which is slow at the horse bridge, and stop and go from the split down to the lane drop on Route 3 southbound heading to the South Shore. And that's going to be tough off the Zakin Bridge onto the expressway. Stop and go to Granite, East Milton to the split. So very little running room there. And then Furnace Brook up to Neponset, Mass Ave in downtown Boston. Sturrow Drive is back to Mass Ave. The Ted Williams, very busy both directions. And the Sumner's back to the airport. On the turnpike, if you're leaving the city, we're just clearing a crash inside the Prue Tunnel. And that was in the left-hand lane. We just picked up word of a disabled vehicle at 495 and another disabled vehicle after that at 290. And then that upper end of 128, clearing that earlier crash in Lexington on 95 northbound by Route 2. It's still very busy there. It's going to be busy after that from Route 3 up to North Ave. 128 southbound is going to slow you down as well from just about 1A down to Lowell Street. Gina Tempesta, WBC's Traffic on the Threes.
6: We still have some heat around. Temperatures have been well up into the 80s today. A few low 90s around. And we still have that heat advisory in effect until 8 o'clock tonight. And we still have the threat of a thunderstorm or two racing through here later on this afternoon. Most of that may be confined south of the turnpike, though we could get some scattered stuff even north of there. But right now, pretty clean on the radar. Not too much going on. There is one little cell trying to cause a little noise out in just north. Northwest of Worcester, so right around in between Leicester and Holden. That's about it. A little rain in there. And we'll see these pop up from time to time as we head in into through the evening. And then eventually, we turn much cooler. Tonight, 57 for the low temperature, and only in the 60s tomorrow and Friday and Saturday, for that matter.
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6: Good afternoon. I'm Ben Parker. Here are the five things you need to know at 3:16. Cuba's president's condemning the indictment of Raul Castro and accuses the U.S. of lying and manipulating events from 1996. MassDOT's Registry of Motor Vehicles alerting the public about a new text message scam. It tells recipients they owe money for driving infractions. Two police officers who defended the U.S. Capitol on January 6, 2021 are suing to block President Trump's anti-weaponization fund. Harvard faculty vote to cap the number of A's professors are allowed to give out to students. Mass State Police out with an independent review of the academy, with training and safety at the forefront following a recruit's death. WBZ's James Rojas has details.
0: Mass State Police is currently in the process of implementing immediate improvements to its academy after Governor Healey's call to conduct an independent assessment.
1: That direction from Governor Healey came a short time after the very tragic death of Trooper Enrique Delgado Garcia.
0: Recruit Enrique Delgado Garcia died after a defensive tactics boxing exercise in September of 2024. Colonel Jeffrey Noble says the IACP review came back with 103 recommendations to support immediate improvements. As that's being done, the next class of recruits is being delayed until further notice.
1: And until such time that I and our leadership team are briefed and are satisfied and are confident that the priority recommendations that we've identified have been implemented.
0: In Framingham, James Rojas, WBZ, Boston's News Radio.
6: The wife of a New Hampshire officer killed in a wrong-way crash is suing Live Nation and House of Blues for millions of dollars. The union leader reports the woman suing the Boston music venue and its owner, claiming it overserved a New Bedford man who crashed into her husband head-on. Jeremy Cole was from Exeter, New Hampshire, was a police sergeant at Endicott College. He was heading home after his shift on Thanksgiving in 2024 when he was hit by that Tesla. His widow claims the suspect was visibly intoxicated and filed a $50 million wrongful death lawsuit. It's called the FIFA Global Citizen Education Fund. And when it comes to using soccer to change lives, Massachusetts is leading the world.
2: Three nonprofits in the state are among just 27 organizations across 10 countries chosen for grants ranging from $50,000 to $250,000. Stephanie McArdle started Beyond Soccer in Lawrence with 12 girls and no travel league. Today, she reaches 1,500 kids a year.
3: 90% of our team and programs are led by youth who have grown up on our program. Youth jobs, they're getting their first paycheck from us.
2: Lottie Diomedi founded Smile Mass. Small miracles in life exists to give kids with severe disabilities something most people take for granted.
4: We had a handful of young girls that were from a soccer team, and they were teaching them to retrieve the ball and make it stand still and kick it. And you would have thought these kids had won the lottery.
2: And for Kwasi Arjunpong of Our Bright Future in Southbridge, a kid who came from Ghana with 9 siblings, this one is personal.
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6: Tis the season. Ticks are around. Fear of Lyme disease is around. And an MIT researcher is launching an at-home Lyme disease test this summer.
8: It's been a bad spring for ticks. The CDC says the number of emergency room visits for tick bites is the highest since 2017. Erin DeWicke's test is called Lyme Alert.
10: We have a nice squished tick. All right.
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8: The test can detect Lyme disease within 15 minutes. Michael Wallace, CBS News.
6: He's not letting it ruin a run or run in with the law, ruin his eating championship. Hot dog eating champ Joey Chestnut is going to compete again this July 4th. Despite that run-in with the law,
20: Chestnut was sentenced to 180 days probation after he pleaded guilty to a misdemeanor battery charge in April. According to U.S. Weekly, the 17-time hot dog eating champion was in a bar back in March, shaking hands with a guy who recognized him before slapping the alleged victim in the face. Chestnut told police he was pretty drunk and didn't remember the situation, but he does remember he set to defend his hot dog eating title this summer since he was granted a petition to travel outside the state of Indiana, where the incident happened and where he lives. In New York, I'm Natalie Migliori.
6: If you're tuning into the state Senate meetings today, you could get a little hungry.
22: While state senators on Beacon Hill meet to discuss a $63 billion budget, a joint committee talks about asparagus and lobster, two bills up for debate. The first to make asparagus the official vegetable of Massachusetts. The second to make lobster the official crustacean of the Commonwealth. The veggie bill is compliments of students at Hadley Elementary School, where asparagus is known as Hadley grass. The lobster bill? Well, just because. Matt Shearer, WBZ, Boston's News Radio.
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6: 3:23, time to check traffic and weather together. The Subaru retailers of New England all-wheel drive traffic on the threes. I'm looking at this mess we've got called the afternoon commute. You
7: know? Yeah, it's very messy out there right now, especially, Ben, for folks headed back from Logan Airport. It all happens because we have a disabled vehicle inside the Peru Tunnel on the westbound side in the left-hand lane. Last we heard, you're back to Logan, and then your alternate route, the Sumner Tunnel, is also jammed back to Logan. Even the Callahan, a very heavy about the entire length, actually. And then the eastbound ride inside the tent, that's jammed about halfway through. Starr Drive is back to Mass Ave. Boy, what a tough ride in and out of the city off the Zakim Bridge. Northbound's going to slow you down right off the Zakim Bridge to Spot Pond. And then Montville Ave to the Cloverleaf. That southbound ride is very tough as well. Lower deck, Zakim Bridge into the tunnel, onto the expressway, right down to Neponset, East Milton to the split. Northbound split up to almost Columbia Road now. And then heavy into the tunnel after that. Turnpike westbound, like I said, we have that crash inside the Peru Tunnel, and then after that 95 to the barracks. After that, we have a disabled vehicle at the ramp to 495 and just cleared another disabled vehicle at 290. So that's looking a lot better. To the south of town, not better on that lower end of 128. Very busy 95 southbound from 9 down to Route 1 into the north of town. Picking up word of a new crash coming in Chelmsford, 495 northbound by 110. Gina Tempesta, WBC's traffic on the 3s.
6: Gina's report brought to us by Atlantic Power Cleaning. Now we head off to the 4-day WBZ AccuWeather forecast. Meteorologist John Furyk is with us, and it doesn't look like we're going to do the record thing in Boston again today.
24: No, it's certainly looking like it's still hot out there for sure, but not quite as hot as it was yesterday, that's for sure. Temperatures generally in the upper 80s right now. A few spots cracking that 90-degree mark. Heat advisory still in effect, runs through 8 p.m., and it's going to be a thunderstorm in a few spots here late this afternoon and this evening. It looks like the best chance for a gusty storm is going to be mainly to the south of Boston. But again, still breezy, very warm out there for the evening. And then the cooler air will start to move in later on tonight. Part of the mostly cloudy, we're down to 57. There may be a shower out there tomorrow morning. Clouds break for a little sun, the high just 64. And then partly cloudy tomorrow night, the low 50. And then partly sunny for Friday, the high 64. Saturday, cool day, turning out cloudy, the high near 60. It looks like we'll see some rain, though. Saturday night into Sunday, and maybe a shower still as we head into Memorial Day. I'm AccuWeather meteorologist John Fear, WBZ, Boston's News Radio.
6: They were fishing for some 90s out there. Hey, how about New York City? 94 right now in the Big Apple. It is 91 degrees in New Bedford, 91 in Plymouth. We're at 91 in Marshfield, but not quite there. In Concord, it's 87. Lawrence is 86. And Boston, sitting at 88 degrees. 325 as we check New England business. Priced out in Greater Boston, the median price for a single-family home tops $1 million. $1 million again in the region. The Greater Boston Association of Realtors says April sticker shock comes at just over $1 million, which is great news for sellers, not so much for those who want to buy. It is a 4% increase year over year. Only once before has real estate topped seven figures in Greater Boston last June, briefly before falling below that number the following month. One pizza chain, it appears, standing out from all the rest.
15: It's an old school classic, according to a new YouGov survey of more than 44,000 pizza lovers.
16: Pizza Hut has big news for cheese lovers.
15: Pizza Hut was ranked as the best. Researchers say nostalgia may be driving its popularity, with many Americans remembering the chain's iconic red roofs and pan pizza. Domino's came in second, followed by Papa John's, Little Caesars, and Marco's Pizza. Stacey Lynn, CBS News.
6: They're making it pretty great on Wall Street today. The Dow continues to climb. It's up 641 points. That's more than 1.25%. The S&P 500's up just about 1%, 72 points higher, while the NASDAQ's up 1.25%, 347 points to the positive. Coming up on WBZ, it's another scorcher. More on the weather and how people are trying to keep cool around these parts.
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6: Degrees in Boston at 3:30. Good afternoon. I'm Ben Parker. Here's what's happening. The National Weather Service shortening the range of our heat advisory.
32: We still include Boston. We still include Westwood. We still include Worcester. And we still include the South Shore under our heat advisory. That concludes at 8 p.m. later this evening. But I think it's actually going to expire well ahead of that once the front passes.
6: That is WBZ-TV meteorologist Jason Michael. Temperatures are expected to start to turn the corner and head downward in just a matter of hours. We are keeping tabs on some thunderstorms that may rumble through, and after they do, we'll be talking about 60s for highs over the next several days. We'll have a full forecast coming up. While some are staying in the air conditioning, others are taking advantage of this weather by heading to the beach. some in Revere.
0: People started showing up early to stake their claim on the sand here at Revere Beach, including Max and his friends.
1: Probably hang out for a little bit here now and then maybe get some food. And if the weather continues at the 90s, maybe come back and hang out by the beach. Have a full beach day.
0: This is Valeria's sixth day in a row strolling up and down the beach walk, and there's been plenty of company.
2: We came out, I think yesterday we were here a little later at like 7:30, but a lot of people were still walking the beach walk, and I didn't drive by during the day, but I imagine lots of people were out here. I was in Winthrop because that's walking distance to me, and people were at the beach.
0: She's planning to avoid the hottest part of the day, but for others, it's what they long for.
3: How excited are you for like this type of weather?
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0: At Revere Beach, James Rojas, WBZ, Boston's News Radio.
6: Federal prosecutors have announced charges against former Cuban President Raul Castro. The Justice Department says he played a role in the downing of civilian planes in 1996 that killed four people. All of this coming out today on Cuban Independence Day. Raul Castro is now 94. He was Cuba's defense minister at the time. The charges out of Miami include murder and destruction of an airplane. Acting Attorney General Todd Blanche and other top justice officials make the announcement in Miami at a ceremony to honor those who were killed in those shootdowns. Former Massachusetts Congressman Barney Frank has died. He was 86. CBS's Steve Kathan takes a look.
5: Barney Frank was a colorful and sometimes contentious politician.
8: Ma'am, trying to have a conversation with you would be like trying to argue with a dining room table. I have no interest in doing it.
5: Squaring off with a constituent in 2009, the Massachusetts Democrat served 16 terms in the House. Frank was one of the most prominent openly gay politicians in U.S. history. His most enduring legacy was the Dodd-Frank Act, the 2010 financial reform law that tightened oversight of banks and created the Consumer Financial Protection Bureau. Steve Kathan, CBS News.
6: A grand jury indicts a Boston police officer in connection with a deadly shooting in Dorchester that involved a carjacking suspect. The Suffolk DA's office says a 34-year-old Nicholas O'Malley has been indicted on voluntary manslaughter charge. He previously had been charged in connection with the case, but this indictment moves the case now to Superior Court. O'Malley's accused of shooting and killing Stevenson King in March. Following reports of a carjacking, his attorneys say they plan to argue he was acting in self-defense. Coming up on WBZ, torpedoes might not be so bad after all. 3:33, traffic and weather together. The Subaru retailers of New England, all-wheel drive, traffic on the threes. Yeah, traffic might not be so bad after all, but then again, Gina, it might be.
7: Yeah, well, it's that time of day, so we know that it's not great out there for sure, Ben. We have a breakdown. Actually, it's a crash in the breakdown lane, but just enough to slow your roll on 495 northbound, getting by 110 in Chelmsford. That upper end of 128 is very heavy now, just about 1A in Beverly, right down to Lowell Street, the northbound ride. We cleared an earlier crash in Lexington, but the damage is done. You're backed up until about Route 9. And then as you continue that ride, that's going to be tough from Route 3 pretty much all the way up to Route 1 where we're clearing a crash in the Peabody stretch. And then getting there is going to be tough off the Zakim Bridge right up to about Roosevelt Circle. Now spot pond to the Cloverleaf. We have a minor crash at the lane drop after that. Westbound on the Turnpike. Good news. Cleared the earlier crash inside the Prue Tunnel, but that is not helping your ride inside the TED. You're back to the airport. Your alternate route, the Sumner, also back to the airport. Then it's going to be heavy from 95 past the barracks and then 85 to an earlier breakdown at 495 eastbound. You're going to slow at Newton Corner and then from Fenway in downtown Boston, Stereo Drive back to Mass Ave and then tight coming into the city on the southbound side of 93. Lower deck, Zakim Bridge into the tunnel, stop and go pretty much the entire length now. Northbound Furnace Brook up to Neponset, Mass Ave in. Gina Tempesta, WBZ's traffic on the threes.
6: A check of the 4-day WBZ AccuWeather forecast, which involves warm temperatures. One more day. That's today.

0: now, again, 88 degrees in Boston. A torpedo-shaped life-saving device could soon be on the decks of Navy ships. WBZ's Heil Schaffel spoke to its creator.
1: From his 15 years in the Navy, Michael Autry knows a man going overboard is often a death sentence.
2: If you look away for a moment with any sort of sea state and you have just that head above the water, it's crazy.
1: It was that realization that pushed him to found Gander Robotics just a few months ago. At absolute breakneck speed, the company is working on creating an automated life-saving torpedo that the crew can hurl off the deck of a ship.
2: What we're trying to build is an underwater vehicle that'll dive down and use sonar.
1: Instead of just using highly fallible human eyes to comb the high seas, the concept is to have the automated robot find the sailor and lead rescuers towards them while keeping them afloat.
2: I think of it as an autonomous extra member of the rescue team.
1: There's been significant interest from ocean-going industries, and he plans to have a working prototype by midsummer. Heil Schaffel, WBZ, Boston News Radio.
0: Millions of dollars are going toward a waterfront celebration happening in Boston in July. Governor Maura Healey awarding $4 million to support Sail Boston 2026. It's part of the Mass 250 celebrations. Boston Harbor will play host to international tall ships and military vessels the week of July 11th. Boston, serving as the final port on the historic voyage, welcomes more than 60 ships from more than 20 countries. The governor says Sail Boston 2026 will be the kind of experience that leaves a lasting impression on everyone who visits. An amateur treasure hunter in Texas makes a disturbing discovery.
3: In waist-deep water at a Dallas area lake, Mike Ryder broke out his metal detector.
4: Big signal in the water.
3: He pulled up a metal pipe capped on each end.
4: It's 100% a pipe model.
3: Startled doesn't begin to describe the feeling.
4: Top three scariest moments of my life.
3: Ryder called 911 and the bomb squad was brought in to safely detonate the device.
4: You felt the concussion through your whole body. Just boom!
3: Police told Ryder that fishermen sometimes use explosives for an easy catch. Extremely dangerous and completely illegal. For Mike Ryder,
4: it took me hours just to stop shaking afterwards.
3: Jim Ryan, ABC News, Dallas.
0: Discrimination in the air, apparently. As Southwest Airlines says, no robots allowed.
5: A few weeks ago, there was a situation on a Southwest Airlines flight from Oakland to San Diego. The flight was delayed while airline personnel tried to figure out if they could fly with a humanoid robot strapped into a seat. You know, the robots that look like humans, they can dance and walk and everything. The company that owns a robot had bought it a seat heading to an event it was set to perform at. But Southwest determined the robot's battery was too big and it could not fly. Now Southwest is making it policy. Any robot designed to resemble or imitate human or animal appearance, movement, or behavior is banned. Alex Stone, ABC News.
0: I can dance and walk, and nobody wants me on a plane either. 3:38, let's go off to Wall Street. Andrew O'Day is at Bloomberg. Really taking off today.
6: Taking off, yeah. We've got the Dow back above 50,000 here. It's up 684. NASDAQ up 370. S&P 500 up 76. Oil futures falling almost 5% today. That helps explain what's happening with stocks. Intuit, maker of financial software TurboTax and QuickBooks, reports earnings this evening with sales expectations high for the quarter that included tax season. But the biggest attention on the firm is jobs. Citing a company memo, Reuters is first to report Intuit is cutting 3,000 jobs, 17% of its workforce, to streamline operations and sharpen its focus on its AI efforts. Andrew O'Day, Bloomberg Business on WBZ, Boston's News Radio.
0: Coming up on WBZ, the price of the pump still sky high. Now, oil changes are going to cost a little more as well.
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2: Connelly early gets the ball for the Red Sox tonight when they go for the sweep in Kansas City at 7:40. From the leadoff spot, Jarren Duran has gotten on base 9 times in the last 4 games. The NHL Western Conference Finals begin tonight in Colorado between the Avalanche and Golden Knights at 8. The Eastern Conference Finals start up tomorrow night. The Western Conference Finals continue tonight in the NBA. Down 1-0 in the series, the Thunder host the Spurs at 8:30. And Ben Simmons is a champion. Sorry for the pause, I'm just as shocked as you. But while on a break from the NBA, the former number one overall pick won a professional fishing championship with the South Florida Sails. Brian Antonelli, WBZ, Boston's News Radio.
3: 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Gina, where are you going to take us first?
4: Well, let's take a look at this lower end of 12895 southbound. Ben, we had some police activity in the Westwood stretch on that southbound side. And here is back to Route 9 right now. Very much heavy as you make your way almost down to Route 1, actually a little bit before Route 1. And then we have a new crash coming in. Not going to help this ride at all. 95 southbound at Neponset Street in the Kenton stretch. 93 southbound is going to be busy coming off the Braintree split to 24. 24 slow at the Horse Bridge. Better on Route 3 southbound, though. That was all clogged up from the split to the lane drop. Not too bad there. And now the northbound side on that upper end of 128 is going to slow you down just about Route 16 all the way up to Route 3. Little break in the action, and then about 3A up past North Avenue, almost Walnut Street. So a very busy ride. And the entire length pretty much of 128-95, and then 128 southbound is going to be slow from pretty much Brimble Ave down to Lowell Street. 93 northbound getting there is going to be tough off the Zakim Bridge to Spot Pond, Montville Ave to the Cloverleaf. We have a minor crash at the lane drop, and good news to the north of town. 495 northbound just cleared an earlier crash at 110 in Chelmsford. Gina Tempesta, WBZ's traffic on the threes.
3: Still warm weather around these parts. Hot, depending on how you look at it. Cooler than yesterday, so there's that. Only 91 degrees in a few places. We didn't get to 91 in Boston, which is the record for this date, but it is 91 as we speak in Marshfield and Plymouth and New Bedford. We've got temperatures mainly in and around the 80s, mid to upper 80s. Cape is basically the 70s and low 80s. And a heat advisory is still up until 8 o'clock tonight, although that may get lifted sooner if temperatures fall quicker, with some storms that may push through later on. Most of the activity likely to be south of the turnpike, so we'll keep an eye on the storms and then the temperatures, which will fall into the 50s tonight and only in the 60s as we head later into the weekend, into the weekend.
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3: Good afternoon. I'm Ben Parker. Here are the five things you need to know at 3:45. The Justice Department announcing charges against former Cuban President Raul Castro over the fatal downing of two planes decades ago. Three Americans among those killed. Authorities say the man accused of assault at a Harvard dorm room also entered a residence hall without permission at MIT last night. Two police officers who helped to defend the Capitol from the January 6th attack in 2021 are suing the Trump administration. They're trying to block the anti-weaponization settlement fund. In response to a deadly shooting of a carjacking suspect in March, Boston police officers now been indicted for manslaughter. A new scam impacting residents in Massachusetts. WBZ's Jared Brosnan with the details.
5: MassDOT is warning folks to watch out for scammers posing as the Registry of Motor Vehicles. In the text message scam, recipients are told that they owe money for driving infractions and are at risk of losing their driving privileges without payment. MassDOT is reminding folks that they will never ask for money over text, whether it's for driving infractions, tolls, fees, or any other unpaid balances. If you do get this message, the best thing to do is delete it. And if you really want to stick it to the scammers, report the message to the FBI's Internet Crime Complaint Center. Jared Brosnan, WBZ, Boston's News Radio.
3: What's Gilligan going to do? The skipper's going away. Not that skipper. Salem skipper. Salem News reporting that the shared public transit ride service will be ceasing operations at the start of August. It started in 2020. People in Salem could book a ride anywhere in the city for a couple of bucks. Salem applied for a $3 million grant to try to continue the expanded service to Danvers and Beverly, in addition to the service in Salem, though the city only received $1 million, which funds it through August 2nd. Then it's so long, skipper. As gas prices remain high, expect to pay more for that oil change.
6: McKenzie Motors in Brighton still has the same sounds and sights of an auto body shop. But under the hood of each car, there's a change that's tough on owner John McKenzie and his customers.
7: We buy 300 gallons at a whack or so, and it adds up when they raise the prices.
6: That's because the price of motor oil is going up. Even more fallout from global oil markets roiled by the war in Iran and the closure of the Strait of Hormuz. And the impact trickles down.
8: Do you have to pass it on? Are you eating
7: the cost? Of course we pass it on. Absolutely. The consumer has it. It's probably $5 more on oil change now.
3: That was WBZ TV's Louisa Muller reporting. Despite price increases, Michael says it's important to keep getting the regular oil changers to make sure your car lasts. After seven failed attempts, the Senate advances a resolution to limit President Trump's war powers in Iran. More from CBS's Michael Wallace.
9: Four Republicans, Susan Collins of Maine, Alaska's Lisa Murkowski, Rand Paul of Kentucky, and Louisiana's Bill Cassidy, defected and approved the resolution. Three other Republicans did not vote.
10: The yeas are 50, the nays are 47. The motion is agreed to.
9: Wisconsin Democrat Tammy Baldwin.
11: They've offered shifting rationales for why we're at war, moving the goalposts by the hour.
9: Even if the Senate and House approve the resolution, President Trump would likely veto it, but Democrats hope it will change his thinking on the war. Michael Wallace, CBS News.
3: A man who was on our airwaves for decades has died. WBZ's Drew Mulholland with the story.
12: Former reporter Don Batting has died, a voice Boston could trust.
13: Boston is losing millions of dollars. Its parking ticket crackdown because of a snafu with records from the registry.
12: Batting covered events in Greater Boston for WBZ over a 30-year career, which led to his induction into the Mass Broadcasters Hall of Fame in 2015. The late Mayor Tom Menino showered Don Batting with praise some three decades ago.
14: Now, therefore, I, Thomas Menino, mayor of the city of Boston, to hereby proclaim Wednesday, January 31st, 1996, to be Don Batting Appreciation Day in the city of Boston for his contribution adding to the quality of life in that city.
12: Batting began his career in Rutland, Vermont, and a tour that took him to stations in Connecticut, Ohio, Virginia, Rhode Island. Don Batting died this week at a nursing home in Boston. He was 94 years old.
15: I'm Don Batting reporting the WBZ News.
12: Drew Mulholland, WBZ, Boston's News Radio.
3: Thanks, Don. 349. 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
3: 353, traffic and weather together. The Subaru Retailers of New England all-wheel drive traffic on the threes. There are plenty of things to look at right now, Gina.
4: Yeah, and a lot of them are not good at this point, Ben. I'm going to start with this crash new coming in on the southbound side of the Zagan Bridge right before through this first tower. Already busy there as it is. You're backing onto the lower deck. And then after that, it's going to be tight, of course. Coming out of the tunnel, it's a stop and go right down to the split. Northbound Furnacebrook up to Neponset and Mass Ave in. Downtown Boston Sturt Drive is back to Mass Ave. The Ted and the Sumner back to the airport. Ted eastbound is about halfway through, very tight, leaving the city as you continue that ride inside the Ted Williams, getting onto the turnpike to about Fenway, and then Cambridge Street to West Newton, 95 to the barracks, and then slow from 9 up to a disabled vehicle by 495. Still working that. Eastbound's going to slow you down from Cambridge Street all the way into 93. 93 northbound, leaving the city. That's a tough one off the Zakin Bridge up to about Spot Pond, Montel Ave to the Cloverleaf, that upper end of 128, still very busy, actually, on 93. After that, we have a minor crash at the lane drop. Then on that upper end of 128, it's busy through the Waltham and Lexington stretch, and then northbound 95 is going to slow you down from 3 up to Walnut Street. 128 southbound 1A down to Lowell Street, and still very busy on that lower end of 128 from 9 down to 93. And then coming off of 93, we have a crash on 95 southbound at Neponset Street in Canton. Gina Tempesta, WBC's traffic on the 3s.
3: A check of the 4-day WBC AccuWeather forecast. Here's John.
23: Very warm out there for the evening, a gusty breeze, and we'll have a thunderstorm in parts of the area. Any thunderstorm mainly to the south of Boston could produce some localized damaging wind gusts as well as some drenching downpours. Then later on tonight, it turns cooler, partly to mostly cloudy, breezy, drying out a little bit down to 57, though there could be a shower out there tomorrow morning, again, mainly to the south of Boston, clouds and some sun, the high 64, partly cloudy tomorrow night, the low 50. And partly sunny Friday, high 64. Saturday, sun given one of clouds, cool, the high near 60. And then we'll have some rain Saturday night into Sunday. I'm AccuWeather's John Furyk, WBZ, Boston's News Radio.
3: No record in Boston today. We got to 89. We're at 88 right now. The record, 91. It is 91 in Marshfield, 91 in Plymouth. It's 87 in Fitchburg, 84 degrees right now in Worcester. 355. Amazon Prime's The Boys might be done, but expect to see some characters again.
24: It's fifth and final season with a 65-minute finale released today. But if you're a fan of the Amazon Prime satirical anti-superhero show and aren't ready to let the world go just yet, don't worry. A spinoff is scheduled to hit the streamer next year. Vought Rising will be a prequel series set in the 1950s focused on two returning characters, Soldier Boy, played by Jansen Ackles, and Season 2 Stormfront, played by Aya Cash, with The Boys creator Eric Kripke telling The Hollywood Reporter it's definitely got some boys' DNA in that it's irreverent and graphic, but it has this sort of lovely, almost noir-like murder mystery. There are detectives, twists, and there's a murder that opens up into a bigger conspiracy. Brian Antonelli, WBZ, Boston's News Radio.
3: Stephen Colbert's run on The Late Show ends tomorrow. This is marking the conclusion of his on-air feud with President Trump. Colbert began hosting the show in 2015, often criticized the president and his policies. Last summer, CBS announced the show would end this month, citing financial reasons. However, Colbert and others have suspected political pressure played a role. Looking for a big pick-me-up to end the week? Back it comes. WBZ's Ember Friedman tells us about the Dunkin' Bucket.
0: It's 48 ounces of pure Dunkin' iced coffee, or if you need a little refreshing, a refresher. On Friday, Dunkin' is bringing back the viral iced beverage buckets, kicking off Memorial Day weekend. They're coming to Massachusetts and being released nationwide, but there's a limited number out there. Each location only getting 25 of the buckets Friday morning. Each one is $12.99. So your Friday morning coffee run might be a little more packed than usual.
2: He's such a genius, then why'd he put ice in his coffee, huh?
0: Dunkin' did a test run with the buckets in February in Massachusetts and New Hampshire, and it was a success, leading to this nationwide launch. Emma Friedman, WBZ, Boston's News Radio.
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3: 88 degrees in Boston at 4 o'clock. Good afternoon. I'm Ben Parker. Here's what's happening. Another hot day today, not quite as hot as yesterday. And we didn't get to the record of 91, which was set in 1996. 89 was as far as we could get at Logan, and we're 1 degree below that now. So the cool down will start sooner or later. But one thing is certain, there's more heat in our future. Summer is just around the corner. Boston Mayor Michelle Wu announcing plans today to keep the city safe.
30: Safety isn't just one thing.
0: Mayor Wu and city leaders aiming to curb gun violence and ensure community safety in Boston ahead of the summer season. At Walsh Playground in Dorchester, Mayor Wu says they're working to reduce outdoor substance use and connect residents with treatment and recovery services. She also gave a shout out to the Cummings Foundation, a nonprofit in Woburn, for their efforts to reduce and prevent violence.
30: The Cummings Foundation has decided to make another $1 million gift to build on our momentum and make sure that Boston stays safe for everyone.
0: This year's goals are centered around health and wellness, reducing heat-related complications, increasing access to outdoor activities, and promoting wellness education for vulnerable populations. Senior Advisor for Community Safety, Isaac Yablo, says he wants to enhance safety through space activation.
31: We want to activate multiple micro-locations that have experienced heightened levels of community violence during the summer months and promote community-led initiatives.
0: Emma Friedman, WBZ, Boston's News Radio.
3: The Trump administration announcing criminal charges, including murder, against former Cuban president Raul Castro. CBS's Kemi McCormick has details.
7: Federal prosecutors have charged Castro with the 1996 downing of civilian planes operated by the Miami-based exile group Brothers to the Rescue. Acting Attorney General Todd Blanche.
8: For nearly 30 years, the families of four murdered Americans have waited for justice.
7: The charges include murder. Raul Castro was defense minister at the time. He is now 94 years old.
3: Cuba's president's condemning the indictment against Castro, accusing the U.S. of lying and manipulating the events dating back to 1996. A new lawsuit's been launched to desegregate schools across the state. Students and community organizations filed the suit today, claiming Massachusetts is illegally maintaining schools that are racially segregated. It argues that Black and Latino students are concentrated in high poverty districts with fewer opportunities. The plaintiffs include 9 students and several organizations out of Springfield, Holyoke, Boston, Lawrence, Brockton, Lynn, and Worcester. School districts, they claim, are segregated. The suit challenging the state's practice of assigning students to schools solely based on where they live. Responding, the Massachusetts Department of Elementary and Secondary Education says it doesn't have the authority to change school district boundaries or the power to compel schools to allow students from other districts to enroll. It's been a while. No deal between the U.S. and Iran still. President Trump's not presently worried about a time frame.
9: So we're going to give this one shot. I'm in no hurry. You never think, oh, the midterms, I'm in a hurry. I'm in no hurry. Ideally, I'd like to see few people killed as opposed to a lot.
3: Speaking to reporters, the president questioned if Iran's leaders have the good of the people. The president's comments coming as Iran's Revolutionary Guard is threatening to escalate the war beyond the Middle East if the U.S. and Israel decide to attack again. They say the Guard would deliver crushing blows to places you cannot imagine. Coming up on WBZ, local nonprofits are selected to expand access to education and soccer for kids around the world. 4:03, traffic and weather together. The Subaru retailers of New England, all-wheel drive, traffic on the threes. Things to look at, and Gina's looking right at them.
4: Yeah, plenty to look at, that's for sure, Ben. But we are going to start off with some moving traffic now, finally, from this crash that we just cleared out of the way off the Zakin Bridge right before the South Tower as you make your way southbound through the city. So things are starting to move, but it's a slow one, as you can imagine, right down to the split right now. And then it's busy from Furnace Brook up to Neponset, Mass Ave, in the rest of your downtown ride. Pretty messy. Stero Drive is back to Mass Ave, the Ted Williams and the Sumner back to the airport, and the Ted eastbound is heavy about halfway through, so give yourself plenty of time. 93 northbound, we have a left lane crash coming off the Zakin Bridge. It's up at the Montvale, and so it's already heavy from the Zakin Bridge up to that crash, and then after that we have a minor crash clearing at the lane drop, so that's a busy one. 128 southbound, new crash coming in at Conant Street in Danvers, that northbound ride, typical delays. It's heavy through the Waltham and Lexington stretch, and then 3 pretty much up to Route 1. That's the upper end of 128. Let's check that lower end of 128 as we say good afternoon to Kristen Eck and the Needham Bank Traffic Drone Report.
10: Well, good afternoon, Gina. And it is kind of nasty here. 128 southbound starting at Highland Avenue in Needham is crawling from there right down past East Street in Westwood as you head down toward 95. Kristen Eck in the Needham Bank Traffic Drone Report.
4: And not helping, we do have a crash in the clearing stages on 95 on the southbound side and getting by Neponset Street, so you're all jammed up there. Gina Tempesta, WBC's Traffic on the 3s.
3: As we check the 4-day WBC AccuWeather forecast, we still have that heat advisory. It's up till 8 o'clock this evening, except for the South Coast, Cape, and Islands. They've been coolest again today in the 70s and low 80s. We've gotten into the upper 80s in many spots, even tickled 90 degrees in Boston, but not 91. That's what we needed for the record. We are at 91 degrees as we speak in a few spots, Plymouth and Marshfield, for example, and there is some sun shining. We are keeping an eye out for perhaps some thunderstorms that will rumble through, especially south of the Pike later on this afternoon and into the evening. This is a front that will push through much cooler air, and we will get much cooler as we head into tomorrow, only in the mid-60s. Friday, same deal, although we could get to 70 inland. Looks like a cool 60 degrees or so for Saturday. Right now, we're at 88 degrees in Boston. When FIFA came looking for organizations changing lives through soccer, they found 3 of them right here in Massachusetts. WBC's Jay Willette with the story.
11: Soccer is like art. Just give every kid a paintbrush and you paint it how you want.
12: 3 Massachusetts nonprofits are among just 27 organizations worldwide selected for grants from the FIFA Global Citizens Education Fund, beating out more than 3,500 applicants. Kwasi Achenpom founded Our Bright Future after immigrating from Ghana with 9 siblings, using robotics, sports, and academics to break the cycle of generational poverty.
11: This is huge for us and kind of like a full circle for me.
12: Stephanie McArdle is founder of Beyond Soccer in Lawrence, which has spent 15 years using the sport to open doors for underserved youth.
13: And now we're reaching about 1,500 kids a year, from 12 to 15.
12: And Lottie Diomedi is founder of Smile Mass out of Sudbury, building communities and connection through soccer for kids with disabilities.
14: Many of the clients that we service are always on the bottom of the voting poll, always.
12: The grants range from $50,000 to $250,000. Jay Willett, WBZ, Boston's News Radio.
3: For years, he was in public service. Now a longtime Massachusetts congressman has died. WBZ's Drew Mulholland with more.
15: Barney Frank has died at the age of 86 after being treated for congestive heart failure. He had been in hospice care at his home in Agunquit, Maine in recent months, but was still keeping a pulse on all things Washington, including keeping a watchful eye on President Trump. He's not a fan.
16: Turned out to be very good at one thing, exploiting voter discontent. And so he won an election based on that.
15: That from a CNN interview with Jake Tapper. Barney Frank was one of the first openly gay members of Congress. He's well known as one of the sponsors of the Dodd-Frank Act, which reformed federal financial oversight in response to the 2008 financial crisis. Barney Frank represented Massachusetts in the House of Representatives from 1981 to 2013. Congressman Barney Frank, dead at the age of 86. Drew Mulholland, WBZ, Boston's News Radio.
3: Ready to hit the road for Memorial Day weekend? Your wallet might take a hit.
17: Steve Hoskins from Rochester, New York, traveled to Nashville, where flights are up $121 compared to last year.
18: There's sticker shock on, like, pretty much everything we do.
17: Sally French at NerdWallet says there's inflation across the board, but for airfares to be up this high
20: is really suggestive of not just higher fuel prices, but even higher demand.
17: The average domestic airfare nationally is up $89 from the same time last year. Allison Keyes, CBS News.
3: Checking Wall Street now at 4:08. We check in with Andrew O'Day at Bloomberg. These were pretty nice numbers to watch today.
21: Pretty nice. Stocks rallied 1 to 1.5% today as AI optimism overshadowed worries such as inflation. Dow gained 645. It's back above 50,000. NASDAQ up 400. S&P 500 rose 79. Target is back. But for how long? The store chain says comparable sales jumped 5.6% last quarter, suggesting its turnaround from a post-pandemic slump is making progress. But it's tempering full-year expectations due to economic uncertainty. Target stock fell 4%. Discount retail titan TJX raising its full-year sales forecast, as the Framingham owner of TJ Maxx, Marshalls, and Home Goods says economic worry has more careful shoppers flocking to its discount chains. Shares rose 6%. Andrew O'Day, Bloomberg Business on WBZ, Boston's News Radio.
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6: If you thought watching the Red Sox offense this season was some kind of a punishment,
19: you think you lost a bet and got embarrassed. How about this guy?
25: It's fantastic. He was all by himself. I don't know what he's wearing, but...
6: That was Dave O'Brien and Lou Maloney on Nesson during last night's 7-1 win when the camera found someone in the nosebleed sitting all by themselves with signs taking up the seats all around them that read, "I stink at fantasy football."
25: Oh, NASA onesie, what do we got going on here? She came off the parachute.
19: He's had to sit up there all by himself all game. Whatever he lost big.
25: They're not even allowing him to have a beverage.
6: The Sox will look for the sweep in Kansas City tonight at 7:40 with Connolly Early getting the start. Brian Antonelli, WBZ, Boston's News Radio.
3: 4:13, traffic and weather together. The Subaru retailers of New England, all-wheel drive, traffic on the threes. It is brought to us by Long Home, and this doesn't look good at all, Gina.
4: Yeah, it's not good at all, that's for sure, Ben. The good news is we cleared the earlier crash off the Zakin Bridge by the First Tower southbound, but it has been replaced with another crash on 93 southbound by the Leverett Connector, so a very tough ride heading into the city right now. And then, of course, as you head past that crash, it's going to be heavy on the Zakin into the tunnel. Stop and go right down to the split. So we're going to call that about a 40-minute ride. It's going to be heavy from Furnace Brook up to Neponset, Mass Ave in downtown Boston. The tow bit is a little slow as you make your way northbound and very heavy at the loop ramp because 93 is just so clogged. Storrow Drive is back beyond Mass Ave, the Ted Williams and the Sumner back to the airport. And even that Ted Williams eastbound, that's clogged almost more than halfway through. So give yourself plenty of time there. Leaving the city on 93 northbound, we have a left lane crash at Montvale Ave that's going to slow you down, and 128 southbound 62 down to a crash at Conan Street in Danvers. That northbound ride, very typical through Waltham and Lexington, and then 3 up to Walnut Street. Let's see how the lower end of 128 looks now with Kristen Eck and the Needham Bank Traffic Drone Report.
10: Still very slow, Jana, here on 128 southbound, down through the Needham Flats, down into the Dedham stretch, past East Street and University Ave on your way down to 95. Kristen Ack in the Needham Bank Traffic Drone Report.
4: Well, good news to report on 95. We cleared that earlier crash at Neponset Street, 95 southbound in the Norwood stretch. Still a little slow at that ramp there. And then 93 northbound is going to be slow at 24. And then from 28 as you make your way up to the Braintree split. The turnpike's pretty messy as well. Cambridge Street past the barracks. And now from 27 all the way out to 495 with a disabled vehicle there. Gina Tempesta, WBC's Traffic on the Threes.
3: It's a warm day, not a hot day like yesterday. I mean, you could argue it's hot because some places have hit 90 degrees, but Boston only got to just shy of 90 and didn't make the record of 91, which was set in 1996. But still plenty of warmth around. We do still have that heat advisory until 8 o'clock tonight, and we may fire off a couple of thunderstorms before all is said and done this evening, and bringing in some cooler air for the remainder of the work week and into the weekend, probably only in the 60s, although maybe close to 70 in some of the inland spots, especially on Friday. Lots of sunshine around until Saturday when some rain will move in Saturday night.
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3: Good afternoon. I'm Ben Parker. Here are the five things you need to know at 4:16. Some Massachusetts students file a lawsuit. They're claiming the state is illegally maintaining schools that are racially segregated. A person was injured and brought to the hospital today when a tree falls in Framingham. Former Massachusetts Congressman Barney Frank has died. He was 86. A Boston police officer is indicted now in connection with a deadly shooting in Dorchester that involved a carjacking suspect. Findings and recommendations to improve the Massachusetts State Police Academy are unveiled. It comes a year and a half after the death of a trainee. WBC's James Rojas has more from Framingham.
7: The over 100-page Academy Assessment Report was conducted by the International Association of Chiefs of Police. It examined MSP's leadership, training environment, as well as training methods and injury prevention. This comes after recruit Enrique Delgado Garcia died after a defensive tactics boxing exercise back in September of 2024.
8: We will permanently end boxing and any head strike activities.
7: Colonel Jeffrey Noble says the department received 103 recommendations to strengthen recruit training and improve safety.
8: That our academy reflects a national best-in-class, aligned with the best national practices.
7: The start of the 93rd recruit training group is being delayed until further notice while the recommended changes and improvements are incorporated. In Framingham, James Rojas, WBZ, Boston's News Radio.
3: Police in Cambridge looking for a man suspected of assaulting a student inside a Harvard University dorm this week, then entering an MIT residence hall soon after, without permission. In an alert to students, Harvard says officers responded to the Lowell House dormitory about 5:30 yesterday afternoon for a reported assault. MIT police, in their own alert message, say a caller reported a stranger who was acting suspiciously and followed her into the side entrance of the Sydney Pacific graduate student residence about 5:45 yesterday. Police say the man's about 5'9", with a thin build, wearing a white T-shirt and dark-colored shorts. Harvard's faculty has approved a vote to limit the number of A's that can be handed out. WBC's Sherry Small with details.
9: It's going to get harder to get an A in Harvard classes starting in the fall of 2027. Faculty voted overwhelmingly to put a cap on the number of A's given out to undergrad students. Instructors can only award A grades to, at most, 20% of the undergrad course enrollment plus 4. There won't be any limits for grades of A minus and lower. It is being sold as a way to address what they're calling grade inflation. The subcommittee that put forth the proposals says this is an essential step in the broader effort to recenter academics at Harvard. Faculty also approved replacing GPA with an average percentile rank for Harvard student honors prizes and awards. They voted down a proposal that would have allowed an instructor the option to petition to opt out of the A grades limitation. Sherry Small, WBZ, Boston's News Radio.
3: Won't be long before World Cup soccer fans make their way to Boston. And when they get here, for many, their first stop will be Logan Airport. Massport's Deputy Director of Customer Service, Mia Healy-Waldron, says their goal is to help and says we're ready for questions about the airport, the city, and about the game. More than 100 volunteers wearing special shirts will be scattered through Logan's terminals on days surrounding the matches. Right now, they're going through hospitality training and can speak a total of 20 different languages. It's gunfire detection technology, but it does have its skeptics, known as Shot Spotter. It's been used by police departments all across the country. One local city, though, is now pulling the plug on it.
11: Initial reaction is just that, I don't know, didn't always feel like the kind of neighborhood that needed it.
12: Some of the reaction I'm getting talking to people around Porter Square in Cambridge as the city council here just voted to remove all Shot Spotter devices in the next 90 days. Residents like Jason were a bit weirded out because he didn't even know it existed in the first place.
11: A little unnerving.
12: Others feel when there is an incident of violence or reports of gunshots, increased police presence will suffice.
13: No, they will add a police. You see like a police car here and there.
12: The concerns vary from privacy, accuracy, and data sharing. Law enforcement believes it's a useful tool. Jason thinks maybe, potentially, somewhere down the line.
11: Probably a good tool to have in the neighborhood just in case, like if that does happen again.
12: In Cambridge, Jim McKay, WBZ, Boston's News Radio.
3: May 20th. Time marches on. Well, if you could turn back time, you wouldn't be 80. Singer and actress Cher is 80 today. He played in the film Strange Brew as half of Bob and Doug McKenzie. Emmy award-winning actor and comedian Dave Thomas is 77. The Go-Go's guitarist Jane Wheedlin is 68. Deadwood actor Timothy Oliphant is 58 and still fighting the battle.
14: Can you hear my voice this time? This is my fight song.
3: Singer Rachel Platten is 45. He was in Perfect Strangers, plus Beverly Hills Cop, Risky Business, a lot of other things, too. Bronson Pinchot is 67 today. Actor Alan Maldonado is 43. Actor Josh O'Connor is 36. Game of Thrones actor Jack Gleason is 34. It's 421. We'll get you out of the roads. Check in with traffic and weather together next.
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3: 423, traffic and weather together. The Subaru Retailers of New England all-wheel drive traffic on the threes. It has not been a picnic on the roads, Gina.
4: No, far from it, Ben. And we're getting reports of a very serious crash now coming into the north of town in Tingsboro on Route 3 northbound by Westford Road. Possibly a head-on collision due to a medical emergency. Of course, we'll keep you updated on that and any lane closures that come after that. But again, we have delays both north and southbound right now on Route 3 by Westford Road in Tingsboro. The rest to the right to the north of town. It's pretty busy out there. We have a crash at Conant Street in Danvers on 128 southbound, and you're back to Route 62, and then 93 northbound finally just cleared an earlier crash at Montvale Ave. So that's getting a little bit better. And then southbound, if you're heading into the city, better news as well. They just cleared that crash at the Lever Connector, but it's a tough one. The damage is kind of done as you make your way onto the expressway southbound. Let's see what that ride looks like now with Kristen Eck and the Needham Bank Drone Report.
10: Well, Gina, there's not a ton of running room here on the expressway southbound. You're on the brakes out of the O'Neill Tunnel. That goes most of the way down to Braintree. Northbound expressway seeing delays from East Milton Square up past Freeport Street, again from Mass Ave up into the northbound O'Neill Tunnel. Kristen Eck and the Needham Bank Traffic Drone Report.
4: And then once you're downtown, a pretty messy ride as well. Storrow Drive is back to BU, the TED, and the Sumner back to the airport. TED eastbound's about halfway through, and then leaving the city on the Turnpike westbound. That's going to be slow going to the Prue Tunnel, and then Cambridge Street all the way out to pretty much stop and go out to a disabled vehicle at 495. Gina Tempesta, WBC's Traffic on the Threes.
3: John Furyk now checking the 4-day WBC AccuWeather forecast brought to us by Cambridge Savings Bank.
2: Still have that heat advisory in effect through 8 p.m. Very warm out there through the evening. It'll be breezy and a couple of spots to see a thunderstorm capable of producing damaging wind gusts, drenching downpours. That's certainly more likely to the south of Boston. And breezy and cooler later tonight, lingering clouds down to 57. Maybe a morning shower or two tomorrow, then cool with clouds and some sun. The high only 64, partly cloudy tomorrow night, the low 50. And then partly sunny Friday, high 64 Saturday, sun giving way to clouds, cool, the high near 60. Some rain Saturday night into Sunday, and again, maybe a shower on Memorial Day. I'm AccuWeather's John Furyk, WBZ, Boston's News Radio.
3: Still hanging on to 91 in Plymouth. It is 87 in Lincoln, 86 in Methuen, 88 degrees in Boston. 425 New England Business. Starting in just over a month, there'll be new weekday Harbor Loop Ferry service. The MBTA announcing the launch of the new F10 Harbor Loop Ferry route begins Monday, June 29th. The new round trip will provide year-round weekday service connecting North Station's Lovejoy Wharf, Central Wharf near the Aquarium, Commonwealth Pier in the Seaport, and Logan Airport. The F10 Harbor Loop route is operated by Bay State Cruise Company and does not replace the existing Seaport ferry route. Sometimes, to understand a place, you need to see it from above.
0: Andy Woodruff and I are standing on the side of the Great Molasses Flood in the North End.
1: I think where we're standing, yes, would have been, who knows, knee-deep in molasses.
0: It's one of 50 detailed maps of Boston included in his new book, aptly titled Boston in 50 Maps. There's a clinical dissection of the color the fall foliage is down to the tree, a dot-by-dot examination of every triple-decker, and even a homebrew survey of where everyone thinks the neighborhood borders are.
1: South End versus Roxbury? Okay. Like, that has a long-standing traditional border at Mass Ave, but kind of being pushed a little bit into Roxbury, the South End.
0: He thinks people who live on the northern edge of Roxbury are starting to consider it the South End as it gentrifies. Another realization?
1: Boston streets kind of suddenly started making sense to me.
0: He traced the haphazard streets downtown and found they aren't actually random. They all just flow towards what used to be the shoreline in the 1600s. Kyle Schaffle, WBZ, Boston's News Radio.
3: Wall Street flourished today. The Dow up 645 points, the S&P 500 up 79, the NASDAQ up 400 points. Coming up on WBZ, Boston city officials outlining their plan to try to keep Boston safe this summer.
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3: 88 degrees in Boston at 4:30. Good afternoon. I'm Ben Parker. Here's what's happening. It's hot again today, just not as hot as yesterday. We had that scorcher with 96 degrees in Boston today. The record was 91. We did not get there. Soon, though, a little relief if you want it.
5: We'll begin to trim back the fat in the temperature world around the drive at 5. We'll likely be flirting with around 80 degrees, and then we'll pull things back down into the 60s and eventually 50s, maybe, just maybe far north and west of town.
3: That is WBZ-TV meteorologist Jason Michael. There is still that heat advisory in effect for parts of the region until 8 o'clock tonight, and some thunderstorms may rumble through a bit later on. We'll keep you posted, and we have the full forecast coming right up. The start of summer is just around the corner, and it means preparations are underway in Boston ahead of the end of the school year. More from WBZ-TV's Anna Myler.
6: City leaders joined together at Walsh Playground in Dorchester to announce a safety plan for when students finish the school year.
7: During the summer, it's time to have fun, to do positive things.
6: Mayor Michelle Wu says the city's parks aren't just places to stay cool. There will also be programming offered to all ages. She also promised summer jobs for Boston Public School students.
8: This summer, we're continuing to make good on our promise that every Boston Public School student who wants a paid summer job will get one.
6: But some students stood behind the press conference protesting budget cuts that they say threaten their jobs during the school year.
9: Jobs being cut during the school year means that there's a lot of unsafety during the school year.
3: At the press conference, Boston Police Commissioner Michael Cox saying authorities plan to crack down more on quality of life concerns, things like street racing, fireworks, and loud parties. A Boston police officer has now been indicted on a manslaughter charge in connection with the deadly shooting of a carjacking suspect earlier this year in Dorchester. Nicholas O'Malley, indicted by a grand jury for involuntary manslaughter in the death of Stevenson King Jr. O'Malley previously had been charged in connection with the case. This indictment moves it up to the Superior Court level. President Trump giving a parting message to graduates of the U.S. Coast Guard Academy as they begin their military careers.
11: The president told the cadets they play a crucial role.
12: You're America's first defenders. You are America's first responders. You are the living standard bearers of America's first fleet.
11: Trump's speech to the military academy came as the U.S. is at war with Iran.
12: The only question is, do we go and finish it up, or are they going to be signing a document?
11: The president also gave the cadets some advice.
12: Never, ever give up.
11: Also, think big. And a Coast Guard saying,
12: you want to keep your eyes in the boat.
11: Linda Kenyon, CBS News, Washington.
3: Coming up on WBZ, the scammers are at it again. Their latest trick straight ahead. 4:33, traffic and weather together. The Subaru retailers of New England all-wheel drive traffic on the threes. There are all kinds of problems, and they just keep coming, Jim.
4: Yeah, it's been a very busy afternoon, and they indeed keep coming right now. Ben, we're going to start with this crash to the north of town, Route 3 northbound at Westford Road in Tingsbury. You're back almost to Route 3. The two right lanes are taken. Now, we are getting word it was a possible head-on collision due to a medical emergency. The good news, everyone's out and walking, so no heavy, serious injuries with that, but it's pretty messy up there, about four cars involved, so it's going to take a little while. Also taking a little while to clear out from that earlier crash north of town on 93 northbound by Montvale Ave. So you're back to the Zakum Bridge up to Montvale Ave, and then that upper end of 12895 northbound. We have a new crash coming in. Two right lanes are taken at Route 2 in Lexington. You're backing up beyond the turnpike. After that, it's busy from 3 all the way up to Walnut Street, 128 southbound. We have a crash at Conan Street in Danvers, and you're back to 62. Coming into the city, the Zakum Bridge is just all gummed up. Now, we cleared an earlier crash on the lower deck, so that's getting a little bit better, but it's tough onto the expressway, and that's where we find Kristen Eck in the Needham Bank Traffic Drone Report.
10: Well, Gina, it is still crawling along here out of the O'Neill Tunnel and the expressway southbound down past the Fortress Building. Slows down again around the Dorchester Yacht Club, then finally Granite Ave down to Braintree. Northbound still tough in through East Milton, heading up past Neponset, then Mass Ave up into the northbound O'Neill Tunnel. Kristen Eck in the Needham Bank Traffic Drone Report.
4: And very busy on Sturrow Drive. You're back beyond the BU Bridge, the Sumner. Actually, all three tunnels and airport tunnels are pretty jammed up, so give yourself plenty of time. That includes the Callahan and the Ted East, and then westbound heading out of the city, you're jammed from Cambridge Street out to Route 9, where we picked up word of a new disabled vehicle there. Gina Tempesta, WBZ's Traffic of the Threes.
3: All right, we still have the heat around and a heat advisory until 8 o'clock tonight, but it wasn't quite as hot as yesterday. We didn't get to the record in Boston, which was 91. Or is 91 from 1996. Almost got there, but not quite. And we've fallen back now to 88 degrees in the city. So it looks like we'll bounce back now. We will have a thunderstorm or two in a few places. But right now, the radar is pretty clean. We're looking at some precipitation back into parts of New York State and down into Pennsylvania. And that's going to move to the north and east. But likely any storms will stay.

0: 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Easy Drive MA also does not demand payment through text messages. MassDOT is encouraging folks to delete the text if you receive it and warn other family members so they don't fall victim. Jared Brosnan, WBZ, Boston's News Radio.
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4: Latest unemployment figures are out. 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
2: Into the Mass Broadcasters Hall of Fame he went in 2015, and truly the awards kept coming. He was most honored to be the first civilian to be awarded a commendation from the Drug Enforcement Administration. Don Batting passes away in a Boston nursing home at the age of 94.
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1: Expiring grant funding, spelling the end of the road for the Salem Skipper. The Salem News reports the then mayor of Salem, Kim Driscoll, launched the service in 2020, part of the city's ongoing efforts to bring innovative approaches to minimizing private passenger vehicle use and improving connections for economic growth and reducing the carbon footprint in the city. The Salem Skipper is expected to cease operations on August 2nd. If your best friend happens to be a robot, maybe they should drive to their destination. Robots and air travel apparently don't mix, even if the robot's got a ticket.
5: Southwest Airlines is changing its ticket and baggage policy after a traveler brought a humanoid on board a flight from Dallas to Las Vegas this month. His name is Stewie.
6: Victory is mine!
5: And he had his own ticket and came on board with an FAA-compliant lithium battery. Video and social media show Stewie, who hails from the makers of the Robot Studio, walking from the terminal to the plane and mingling with other passengers. A day later, Southwest Airlines bans robots from the cabin, the overhead compartment, or even in checked luggage. Matt Phipps, WBZ, Boston's News Radio.
1: 4:38, we're off to Wall Street. Andrew O'Day is at Bloomberg, and finally a day we can write home about.
7: Yeah, we can definitely write home about this one. The Dow gained 1.3%, 645 points. The Dow's back above 50,000. NASDAQ gained 1.5% or 400 points. S&P 500 up more than 1%, 79 points. More than three times as many stocks rose as fell today. Kind of nice everywhere you look on Wall Street. The pickup truck brand of automaker Stellantis has been moving at ramming speed, with Ram truck sales up 20% the first 3 months of this year. But Jeep has been a different story, with sales up only 3%. With its new hybrid Cherokee SUV crimped by supply bottlenecks and a higher price than rivals, in part due to tariffs. It's made in Mexico. It's threatening the company's turnaround, and calls from dealers are now rising to cut Jeep prices and increase incentives. Andrew O'Day, Bloomberg Business on WBZ, Boston's News Radio.
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2: Patriots won't have any time to ease into their 2026 schedule with their season opening in Seattle.
3: 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So I'm treating it just like another game. I'm going to go out there. I'm going to be composed just like I was in the Super Bowl when we played them. Nothing's really changed except just the date we're playing each other and the location we're playing each other. So I'm going to go out there and kind of treat the game just how I did in the Super Bowl.
2: That was Brandon Schooler when asked about the Super Bowl 60 rematch. And Marcus Jones said they don't want to look too far forward, but they're excited about week one.
4: 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I mean, we understand it, but we know our potential and we know how far that we can go. So, you know, you have a lot of guys that's back on the team that's been in those situations. So we understand that we don't want that to happen again.
2: Brian Antonelli, WBZ, Boston's News Radio.
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6: Yeah, it's pretty yucky everywhere we look right now. Ben, we're going to start with this serious crash, but no big injuries anyway. So that's good news to report. Through Route 3 northbound at Westford Road in Tingsboro, only one lane is getting by. You're backed up about 5 miles there to Route 3. Also recovering from a crash on 128 southbound at Conant Street in Danvers. You're still a very heavy back almost to 1A now. And we have two right lanes shut down on 95. Your 128 northbound ride at Route 2 in Lexington. You're backing onto the lower end of 128 by Route 16. And then after that, it's going to be that same old story as you make your way from about Route 3 all the way up to Walnut Street, 93 northbound, leaving the city. And that's going to be a tough one off the Zakim Bridge right up to Spot Pond, Montville Ave to the Cloverleaf. And then coming into the city, that's going to be slow on the lower deck. Let's see how the rest of the downtown ride looks now with Kristen Knack and the Needham Bank Traffic Drone Report.
7: Well, Gina, the Leverett connector is pretty much a mess both directions, inbound and outbound. Storrow Drive East backed out to Mass Ave. The Sumner Tunnel is backed onto the McClellan Highway. Ted Williams Tunnel westbound pushed back to the airport at this point, and 1A northbound's crawling out of the airport all the way up to Boardman Street. Kristen Eck in the Needham Bank Traffic Drone Report.
6: And very busy on the Turnpike westbound Cambridge Street all the way out to about Route 27, and then it's stop and go. We have a disabled vehicle at Route 9 and still even slow. After that, we had an earlier disabled vehicle at 495. On the northbound side of 495, we have a crash at 290 in Marlboro, and then that lower end of 128 just pretty messy from 9 down to 93. Gina Tempesta, WBC's Traffic on the 3s.
5: All right, we had another warm-up today. Not quite as warm as yesterday, but warm enough. We got to just about 90 in Boston, but the record's 91, so that didn't fall. We got into the low 90s in some places. In fact, we're still sitting at 91 degrees right now in Marshfield and 91 in New Bedford. Cooler over the Cape and Islands as it was yesterday, but into the 70s and 80s this time around. We will get a couple of thunderstorms pushing through as we go later into the afternoon and probably into the evening as far as the line is away from us at this point. A lot of the activity will be south of the Patton Turnpike. And then cooler weather gets in here for the remainder of the week and into the start of the weekend.
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5: Good afternoon. I'm Ben Parker. Here are the five things you need to know at 4:46. The Department of Justice indicting the former president of Cuba, Raul Castro, on charges that include murder. A Boston police officer indicted on a manslaughter charge connected to a fatal shooting of a carjacking suspect. Faculty at Harvard University have voted to limit the number of A grades that are given to undergrad students. MassDOT's warning a new text scam that claims people owe money for driving infractions. Don't pay those bills. When it's hot, even for just a short time, it reminds many of us we live near the ocean. And there are plenty of beaches. WBZ's James Rojas went to one of those beaches in Revere.
8: It may be spring, but the summer vibes have reached our shores, including here in Revere.
9: It feels amazing. I forget, right now I was telling my roommates that I forget how harsh winter is because summer feels amazing.
8: Valeria and her golden doodle Cooper have been making the most of the sudden shift in temps.
9: Since it started getting warmer, I think it's our 6th day in a row at Revere Beach. I live in Winthrop, but I like this because it's longer for him. And I definitely like being early because it's been getting really, really hot by like 7, 8.
8: Like a moth to a flame, massive crowds have been flocking to local beaches, not just in the Commonwealth, but up and down New England. At Revere Beach, James Rojas, WBZ, Boston's News Radio.
5: There was a burning debate in Swampscott, but it's been extinguished. The Lynn Item reports town meeting members this week voted to reject a citizen's petition. It would have restricted the use of wood-burning fires in towns. The vote came after a lengthy debate following public health and local traditions. The Item Live says a former board of health member and a citizen's petition was the final article of the warrant, generating some of the evening's most passionate testimony before ultimately the failing hand vote was taken. Dr. Lawrence Block gave a presentation on the article in which he framed the proposal as a public health issue, giving some research and growing scientific evidence surrounding wood smoke exposure. Two police officers who defended the Capitol during the January 6th attack in 2021 are suing to stop the creation of a more than $1.7 billion anti-weaponization fund.
10: Former Capitol Police Officer Harry Dunn and Metropolitan Police Department Officer Daniel Hodges alleged the compensation fund would not only encourage those who committed violence in the name of President Trump, but also directly finance their operations. Calling it, quote, the most brazen act of presidential corruption this century, the officers alleged the creation of the fund violated federal law and the prohibition in the 14th Amendment barring the government from funding insurrections. The anti-weaponization fund would make nearly $1.8 billion available to anyone who claims they were targeted by the Biden administration, potentially including the nearly 1,600 people charged with attacking the Capitol on January 6th. Peter Haralambos, ABC News.
5: We've heard stories of people falling off cruise ships and Navy vessels at sea. A startup in Cambridge is hoping to make it easier to get those who hit the water out of the water.
11: The new robot being built by Gander Robotics will look a lot like a torpedo.
12: It's not a torpedo. It's just an underwater vehicle.
11: But instead of taking lives, this machine is supposed to save them. Founder Michael Autry is a Navy veteran. He says a huge problem on ships is when someone goes overboard, mostly because the ocean is huge and all we have to look are human eyes. There's only a 28% survival rate in the Navy.
12: We're really good at rescuing people once we find them, but 9 times out of 10, we go searching and we never find anything.
11: His robot will be hand-launchable into the water, where it will use sonar to automatically find the missing sailor and help them float as it calls rescuers to its location.
12: It just hit me, like, this is the one I'm going for. I don't care how big the market is, but I know this is a problem.
11: He's raised $1 million in seed funding right now and plans to have a working prototype in hand by midsummer. Kyle Schaffel, WBZ, Boston's News Radio.
5: The city of Worcester is taking a unique approach when it comes to tackling homelessness. WBC's Jeremy Russ with details.
13: The city is building tiny homes for senior citizens experiencing homelessness. Andy Howarth is the director of development at a nonprofit called Worcester Community Housing Resources, which is the developer for this project. He says the beauty of tiny homes is that they're relatively cheap and they can fit on pieces of land where other buildings can't.
14: This particular lot, it's not small, but it's extremely oddly shaped. And really, you couldn't build a development of any size that had permanent supportive housing units on it.
13: They're starting out with 4 units for now, but Howarth says this could be done on other lots around the city.
14: It is repeatable and it's scalable, and that is one of the reasons that we're doing it.
13: The project will cost about $1.2 million in public funds and donations. A lot of that money will go toward things like utility lines because the plot of land isn't yet equipped for housing. Jeremy Russ, WBZ, Boston's News Radio.
5: Today is for the dogs. Rescue dogs, that is. It is National Rescue Dog Day. Each year, May 20th recognizes the benefits of adopting a four-legged canine into your life. According to the American Society for the Prevention of Cruelty to Animals, about 3.3 million dogs enter shelters every year. To observe the National Rescue Dog Day, you could try volunteering at a local shelter, donating some money or goods, and of course, if there's room in your life for a rescue dog, consider adoption. and giving one their forever home. 451, we'll check traffic and weather together next.
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5: 4:53, traffic and weather together. The Subaru retailers of New England, all-wheel drive, traffic on the threes. Where do you want to start, Gina?
6: Well, we're going to start on this upper end of 128, 95 northbound. Ben, we have this crash in a tough spot. Two right lanes taken right at Route 2 in Lexington, and you are backing onto the lower end of 128, just about to Route 16, up to Route 2, a little break in the action. And then as you continue that ride, 128, 95, that's going to be slow from 3A up pretty much to Route 1. We cleared the earlier crash at Conant Street in Danvers, but it's still all gummed up on 128 southbound. It's still back to about 1A down to Lowell Street right now. Turnpike is just a mess as well as you make your way out of the city from Cambridge Street all the way out to a disabled vehicle at Route 9. And even after that, past 495, it's busy as you come into the city as well from Fenway to downtown. Let's check that downtown right now with Kristen Eck in the Needham Bank Traffic Drone Report.
7: Well, Gina, let's start over in East Boston with the Sumner Tunnel. That is jammed back under the McClellan Highway. Ted Williams Tunnel West back to the airport. 1A North is slow from just after the airport roadway up to Boardman Street. Leverett Connector crawling both sides. 93 South on the lower deck is backed up beyond the Schraft Center. And Storrow Drive East is back to Mass Ave. Kristen Eck in the Needham Bank Traffic Drone Report.
6: And we're still seeing some delays around this crash with only one lane getting by in the Tingsboro stretch on Route 3 and northbound by Westford Road. You're backing up beyond Route 3 and then two new crashes coming in. Actually, one crash and one breakdown. The crash is in Marlboro, 495 northbound at 290. And we have a right lane disabled vehicle, 495 northbound at 95 in Mansfield. Gina Tempesta, WBC's Traffic on the Threes.
5: We checked the 4-day WBC AccuWeather forecast. Now here's John.
22: Heat advisory still in effect through 8 p.m. except for the South Coast, Cape, and Islands. Very warm and breezy this evening with a thunderstorm in parts of the area. Any thunderstorm, mainly to the south of Boston, can produce drenching downpours, localized damaging wind gusts. Then partly to mostly cloudy, breezy, and cooler later tonight, the low 57. Maybe a morning shower tomorrow, much cooler. Clouds and some sun, the high just 64. Partly cloudy tomorrow night, the low 50. Partly sunny Friday up to 64, and then turning out cloudy Saturday on the cool side, the high near 60. And it looks like we'll see some rain on Sunday. I'm AccuWeather's John Fierick, WBZ, Boston's News Radio.
5: Right now we're at 87 in Fitchburg, 64 on Nantucket, but 81 in Falmouth. It is 89 in Norwood. And in Boston, we tickled 90 briefly today, but didn't get to the record of 91. We're at 88 right now at Logan. 4:55. How much coffee do you drink? How much coffee do you need? How about a bucket?
23: It's 48 ounces of pure Dunkin' iced coffee, or if you need a little refreshing, a refresher. On Friday, Dunkin' is bringing back the viral iced beverage buckets, kicking off Memorial Day weekend. They're coming to Massachusetts and being released nationwide, but there's a limited number out there. Each location only getting 25 of the buckets Friday morning. Each one is $12.99. So your Friday morning coffee run might be a little more packed than usual.
0: Who's such a genius, and why'd he put ice in his coffee, huh?
23: Duncan did a test run with the buckets in February in Massachusetts and New Hampshire, and it was a success, leading to this nationwide launch. Emma Friedman, WBZ, Boston's News Radio.
5: Maybe she did somehow turn back time, whether behind the microphone or in front of the camera. Cher has been a pop culture icon for decades. Today, she's 80.
2: Her first breakout hit was with then-husband Sonny Bono. I got you. From there, more hits and TV shows for Cher, launching her into fashion icon status with an assist from designers like Bob Mackie.
3: Snap out of it!
2: Acting? 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
3: And the one thing that I have never done is I never give up. I never give up.
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5: Cher, by the way, has sold more than 100 million records worldwide. One day more for Stephen Colbert. His run on The Late Show ends tomorrow, marking the conclusion of his on-air feud with President Trump. Colbert started hosting the show in 2015. CBS announced last summer that the show would end in May, citing economic reasons. Colbert and others, though, suspect that political pressure may have played a role. Coming up on WBZ in the news at 5 o'clock, summer safety details in the city.
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5: Eighty-eight degrees in Boston at 5 o'clock. Good afternoon. I'm Ben Parker. Here's what's happening. Boston Mayor Rochelle Wu and other city officials unveiling summer safety plans today. WBZ's Emma Friedman has details.
29: Safety isn't just one thing.
23: Mayor Wu and city leaders aiming to curb gun violence and ensure community safety in Boston ahead of the summer season. At Walsh Playground in Dorchester, Mayor Wu says they're working to reduce outdoor substance use and connect residents with treatment and recovery services. She also gave a shout out to the Cummings Foundation, a nonprofit in Woburn, for their efforts to reduce and prevent violence.
29: The Cummings Foundation
8: has decided to make another $1 million gift to build on our momentum and make sure that Boston stays safe for everyone.
23: This year's goals are centered around health and wellness, reducing heat-related complications, increasing access to outdoor activities, and promoting wellness education for vulnerable populations. Senior Advisor for Community Safety, Isaac Yablo, says he wants to enhance safety through space activation.
9: We want to activate multiple micro-locations that have experienced heightened levels of community violence during the summer months and promote community-led initiatives.
23: Emma Friedman, WBZ, Boston's News Radio.
5: To Cambridge now, where police are looking for a suspect that they say assaulted a student in a Harvard dorm before trespassing at a residence hall at MIT. It all happened yesterday afternoon. The female victim at Harvard told police she didn't know the suspect. Harvard says the man got into the dorm by following someone else inside before covering the victim's mouth and attempting to force the victim into the room. Police say the man's about 5'9". Thin, wearing a white t-shirt and dark colored shorts, officials are asking students to report anything suspicious and to lock their doors and windows. Former Massachusetts Congressman Barney Frank has died. He was 86, and ABC's Stephen Portnoy takes a look back.
10: Outspoken, pugnacious, and extremely colorful, Barney Frank once said this to an activist critical of the Obama administration.
11: Ma'am, trying to have a conversation with you would be like trying to argue with a dining room table. I have no interest in doing it.
10: As chair of the House Financial Services Committee during the Great Recession, Frank authored the key banking reforms that became known as the Dodd-Frank Act. In 1987, he became the first member of Congress to voluntarily come out as gay. He retired in 2013 after 16 terms in the House. Stephen Portnoy, ABC News, Washington.
5: Massachusetts Governor Maura Healey's ordered flags to be flown at half staff at all state buildings. She says Frank was one of a kind and that he helped change Massachusetts and America for the better. The Justice Department announcing criminal charges against former Cuban President Raul Castro. More from CBS's Cammy McCormick.
12: The case relates to Castro's role in the 1996 shootdown of two planes operated by a Miami-based exile group, Brothers to the Rescue. Acting Attorney General Todd Blanche made the announcement at a ceremony honoring those killed.
13: Today, we are announcing an indictment charging Raul Castro and several others with conspiracy to kill U.S. nationals.
12: Raul Castro is now 94 years old. There's no indication he'll be taken into U.S. custody anytime soon.
5: Castro served as president of Cuba from 2008 to 2011 as the top party official of the country's Communist Party from 2011 to 2021, Cuba's current president condemning the charges against him. Coming up on WBZ, storrowing season might not be all to blame on students and their U-Hauls. 503, traffic and weather together. The Subaru retailers of New England all-wheel drive traffic on the threes. We got all kinds of troubles in all kinds of places, Gina.
6: Yeah, that's for sure. One of the biggest delays we have right now, Ben, remains to the north of town in Tingsboro on Route 3 northbound. We have a serious crash, or it looked serious in nature. It was possibly a medical emergency and a car facing the wrong way. But the good news is no serious injuries, but the damage is done and only one lane is getting by. This is Route 3 northbound by Westford Road, and you are back about 5 miles to Route 3. And then we have another crash also to the north of town. Two right lanes are taken on the upper end of 12895 northbound at Route 2. You're back to the turnpike after that. It's going to be the same situation as you make every day as you travel down that 95 northbound right about 3A up to Walnut Street and just about 62 now to Lowell Street on 128 southbound through the North Shore. Let's see what the ride looks like on 93 to get to the north with Kristen Eck and the Needham Bank Traffic Drone Report.
7: Gina is still in rough shape off the upper deck of 93 and 93 northbound. Very slow going up past Route 16 in Medford. Stays busy up to 128. And then a lot more company up at the Wilmington Lane drop heading up toward 495 and the Merrimack River. Kristen Eck and the Needham Bank Traffic Drone Report.
6: And then if you're traveling southbound into the city, lower decks, they can bridge onto the expressway where that's a stop and go the entire length. Northbound's Adams Street up to Neponset Mass Ave. In downtown Boston, Sturrow Drive is backing up to Kenmore. And the Tobin Bridge is busy as you leave the city, the Sumner and the Ted back to the airport. Ted eastbound jammed about halfway and still a very rough ride on that lower end of 128 Kendrick Street to 93, as well as the turnpike still busy from Cambridge Street out past Route 9 from an earlier breakdown there. 495 on the northbound side, we have delays with a crash at 290 in Marlboro. Gina Tempesta, WBC's traffic in the threes.
5: We still have the warmth around. We still have a heat advisory until 8 o'clock tonight, and we may get a thunderstorm in a few spots, especially south of the turnpike later on. Most of the radar is fairly clean right now, so we're not looking at too much going on. Western Mass starting to sneak a little bit of precipitation in, it looks like, and maybe a little bit down toward Connecticut. The big action is down across parts of Pennsylvania and even down toward Baltimore and Washington, D.C. That's all sliding up to the north and east, and it'll affect those areas that I just mentioned later on tonight. It'll also bring through that front, which will cool things off for us. So temperatures that have been in the 90s and 80s today and yesterday will fall down into the 60s tomorrow and stay that way, at least until we get into the weekend. Could be some rain around Saturday night as well. It's 88 right now in Boston. A close look at the maps of Boston, yielding some surprising results. WBZ's Heil Schaffel with details.
14: Zeroing season is a well-known trope in Boston when unfamiliar U-Haul drivers smash their trucks into our low bridges around moving day.
15: We seemingly see a lot of crashes around that time, and we blame it on students.
14: A local cartographer, Andy Woodruff, says statistically that's not fair. He lays out a map of all Stirlings in the last decade or so in his book, Boston 50 Maps. It turns out those crashes are mostly commercial trucks spread throughout the year. The new book touches on Boston from a number of other angles, too.
15: I really enjoyed mapping where people are reporting turkeys.
14: Some of those turned out to be just one turkey spotted over and over again. But maybe Woodruff's proudest map is his survey of neighborhood borders.
15: A lot of the neighborhoods of Boston are former towns and cities that definitely had boundaries at one time, but since being absorbed into Boston, those boundaries have become blurred.
14: Where more than 2,000 people told him where they thought their neighborhood started and ended. Heil Schaffel, WBZ, Boston's News Radio.
5: So you get into Harvard and you strive to get all A's. Slow down, sailor. Harvard's going to put a cap on A's as a way to address what it calls grade inflation.
12: The subcommittee that offered up the three proposals for faculty vote says, quote, an A will once again be what Harvard's guidelines have long said it is, a mark of extraordinary distinction. Two proposals passed overwhelmingly. One states that A grades will be limited to no more than roughly 20% of undergrad students. The other proposal approved says a percentile-based ranking system instead of GPA will be used when considering undergrads for Harvard honors and academic awards. And on the third proposal, there will be no option for professors to opt out of the limits. Dean of Undergraduate Education Amanda Claybaugh says the changes will recognize genuine distinction and sustain the academic mission of the college. Sherry Small, WBZ Boston's News Radio.
5: 508, off to Wall Street. Andrew O'Day is at Bloomberg. We'll give today's numbers an A.
16: Yeah, we're going to definitely give him an A. A plus for the Dow, up 645 to back above 50,000. NASDAQ up 400 points, S&P 500 up 79. As midterm elections approach and people increasingly turn to AI for information, just how trustworthy is it? By one measure, not very. A new study by Forum AI that included more than 3,000 queries has found that when it comes to elections and geopolitics, four of the leading AI chatbots, ChatGPT, Google Gemini, Anthropic's Claude, and Elon Musk's Grok, quote, fail on accuracy, bias, or source selection 90% of the time. 36% of answers were factually straight up wrong. Andrew O'Day, Bloomberg Business on WBZ, Boston's News Radio.
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7: Connelly Early gets the ball for the Red Sox tonight when they go for the sweep in Kansas City at 7:40. From the leadoff spot, Jaron Duran has gotten on base 9 times in the last 4 games. The NHL Western Conference Finals begin tonight in Colorado between the Avalanche and Golden Knights at 8. The Eastern Conference Finals start up tomorrow night. The Western Conference Finals continue tonight in the NBA. Down 1-0 in the series, the Thunder host the Spurs at 8:30. And Ben Simmons is a champion. Sorry for the pause, I'm just as shocked as you. But while on a break from the NBA, the former number one overall pick won a professional fishing championship with the South Florida Sails. Brian Antonelli, WBZ, Boston's News Radio.
8: 5:13, traffic and weather together. The Subaru Retailers of New England all-wheel drive traffic on the three as it is brought to you by Atlantic Power Cleaning. And Gene, there's a lot of things to avoid.
9: Yeah, lots of stuff to watch out for, that's for sure. But I'm going to start on the lower end of 128, that 95 right. It's been a very tough one all afternoon, and it's going to slow you down from 9 down to 93 north, where we're picking up word of a new crash at Ponkapog in Milton. 93 southbound coming off the Braintree split, we have a crash there. Also to the south of town, 24 southbound, new crash coming in at 104 in Bridgewater, and 495 northbound, we have a right lane disabled in Mansfield. Right at that ramp at 95, you're backed up to 140, so that's a tough one. And then to the north of town, still about a 5-mile delay around this serious crash, with only one lane still getting by. Route 3 northbound at Westford Road in Tingsboro, you're backed up to about Route 3. It's still all clogged up with the two lanes taken now on 95. Your 128 northbound right at Route 2 in Lexington, and then after that it's going to be slow from 3A up to Walnut Street. 120 southbound still just about 62 down to Lowell Street, and it's a rough one getting there on 93 headed out of the city. Let's check that right now with Kristen Eck in the Needham Bank Traffic Drone Report.
10: Gina, we're still seeing lots of delays on 93 northbound from the upper deck that goes all the way up toward 128. More slowdowns from just after the Wilmington lane drop up toward 110 in Methuen. Kristen Eck in the Needham Bank Traffic Drone Report.
9: And then to the west of town, we're still dealing with this crash on 495 northbound at 290 in Marlboro. You're back to Route 9. Gina Tempest at WBC's Traffic on the Threes.
8: Now, we've still got some sun shining in many places. We may get a thunderstorm in a few spots later on this afternoon. It's certainly into this evening. Most of that will be south of Boston, south of the Turnpike. There is some activity off toward parts of Connecticut now and stretching down into right north of New York City and down into parts of Pennsylvania. So the precipitation is a little ways away. The heat, not quite as bad as yesterday, but nonetheless, it was 90 at Logan Airport. Didn't get to the record of 91, and we did hit 90 in a few places. Cooler over the Cape and Islands. And it's going to be cooler for everybody after our front comes through tonight, pushing us into the 50s later this evening and only the 60s for most of us tomorrow and Friday and Saturday.
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8: Looks like we may get some rain in here Saturday and into Sunday, and we might only be in the 50s at the end of the weekend. Good afternoon, I'm Ben Parker. Here are the five things you need to know at 5:15. Cuba's president's accusing the U.S. of lying while condemning the indictment of former President Raul Castro. A Brookline man pleads guilty to attempting to transfer obscene materials to a minor. Two police officers who defended the U.S. Capitol on January 6th are suing to block President Trump's anti-weaponization fund. Police Commissioner Michael Cox says gunfire incidents in Boston are down compared to the five-year average. Massachusetts State Police out with their independent review of the training academy. Training and safety at the forefront following a recruit's death. More from WBZ's James Rojas.
11: Mass State Police is currently in the process of implementing immediate improvements to its academy after Governor Healey's call to conduct an independent assessment.
12: That direction from Governor Healey came a short time after the very tragic death of Trooper Enrique Delgado Garcia.
11: Recruit Enrique Delgado Garcia died after a defensive tactics boxing exercise in September of 2024. Colonel Jeffrey Noble says the IACP review came back with 103 recommendations to support immediate improvements. As that's being done, the next class of recruits is being delayed until further notice.
12: And until such time that I and our leadership team are briefed and are satisfied and are confident that the priority recommendations that we've identified have been implemented.
11: In Framingham, James Rojas, WBZ, Boston's News Radio.
8: The wife of a New Hampshire police officer killed in a wrong-way crash is suing Live Nation and the House of Blues for millions. The union leader reports the woman suing the Boston music venue and its owner, claiming it overserved a New Bedford man who crashed into her husband head-on. Jeremy Cole from Exeter, New Hampshire, was a police sergeant at Endicott College and had been heading home after his shift January Thanksgiving morning in 2024. That's when he was hit by the Tesla. His widow claims the suspect was visibly intoxicated and filed a $50 million wrongful death lawsuit. It's called the FIFA Global Citizen Education Fund. And when it comes to using soccer to change lives, Massachusetts is scoring goals.
13: Three nonprofits in the state are among just 27 organizations across 10 countries chosen for grants ranging from $50,000 to $250,000. Stephanie McArdle started Beyond Soccer in Lawrence with 12 girls and no travel league. Today, she reaches 1,500 kids a year.
14: 90% of our teams and programs are led by youth who have grown up on our program. Youth jobs, they're getting their first paycheck from us.
13: Lottie Diomedi founded Smile Mass. Small miracles in life exists to give kids with severe disabilities something most people take for granted.
15: We had a handful of young girls that were from a soccer team, and they were teaching them to retrieve the ball and make it stand still and kick it. And you would have thought these kids had won the lottery.
13: And for Kwasi Archinpong of Our Bright Future in Southbridge, a kid who came from Ghana with 9 siblings, this one is personal.
16: Most people I reach out to are people that I grew up playing soccer with.
13: Jay Willett, WBZ Boston's News Radio.
8: An MIT researcher launching an at-home Lyme disease test. CBS's Michael Wallace explains.
17: It's been a bad spring for ticks. The CDC says the number of emergency room visits for tick bites is the highest since 2017. Erin DeWicke's test is called Lyme Alert.
18: Okay, we have a nice squished tick. 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
17: The test can detect Lyme disease within 15 minutes. 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
8: The city of Cambridge voting to put an end to the controversial shot spotter technology. WBZ's Jim McKay with more.
19: I feel pretty safe.
20: Lauren lives near Porter Square. She feels safe in her surroundings, but at the same time doesn't want to see this technology go away.
19: I would feel reassured having a system in place that can detect exactly where gunshots go off.
20: The Cambridge City Council this week voted to get rid of all of these shot spot recorders. The action was spurred on by advocates who claim it's more intrusive than anything else. Also, there can be false positives. For instance, police responding to popped balloons or fireworks, which has happened in the past. Plus, it's not like we're not under surveillance already.
21: Surveillance is not safety.
20: Mahdi's happy to see it go.
21: At what point does it become enough?
20: The shot spotters will be removed over the course of the next 90 days. In Cambridge, Jim McKay, WBZ, Boston's News Radio.
8: Lobster or asparagus?
22: Well,
8: why not both? That's what they're doing at the Senate today on Beacon Hill.
23: While state senators on Beacon Hill meet to discuss a $63 billion budget, a joint committee talks about asparagus and lobster, two bills up for debate, the first to make asparagus the official vegetable of Massachusetts, the second to make lobster the official crustacean of the Commonwealth. The veggie bill is compliments of students at Hadley Elementary School, where asparagus is known as Hadley grass. The lobster bill? Well, just because. Matt Shearer, WBZ, Boston's News Radio.
8: Nominations are out for this year's BET Awards. Cardi B out in the lead. She's got six nominations heading into next month's event. It celebrates black entertainers in music and film and sports and philanthropy. Rapper Kendrick Lamar and Mariah the Scientist both have five nominations. There are two new categories being added, the Fashion Vanguard Award and the Pulse Award. BET Awards handed out June 28th. 521, we'll check traffic and weather together next.
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8: 523, traffic and weather together. The Subaru retailers of New England all-wheel drive, traffic on the threes. It would be boring without traffic, wouldn't it, Jim?
9: Oh, it wouldn't be nice. Would it be nice, though, to be a little bit bored this time of day, Ben? Quiet is nice as well, and that is not the case right now. It's very busy out there. We're going to start with this serious crash. Still working on Route 3 northbound by Westford Road in Tingsboro. Still only one lane is getting by. You're backed up a good 5 miles beyond Route 3, and now we're getting word of a crash in that backup. And then we have some very busy delays on that upper end of 128. Let's check that right now with Kristen Eck in the Needham Bank Traffic Drone Report.
10: Well, Gina, things have been at a standstill on 128 northbound from the Mass Pike up to a crash in the right lanes up at Route 2 in Lexington. Farther up, it slows down again around Wynn Street in Burlington. We have a new crash coming in up at Salem Street in Wakefield on 128 northbound. Now, 128 south is slow from 1A in Beverly down past the malls, again from Walnut Street, Linfield down toward the Cloverleaf, and then you're stalled out 4 and 225 down to that northbound crash at Route 2. Kristen Eck in the Needham Bank Traffic Drone Report.
9: And then the lower end of 128-95 is going to slow you down from Kendrick Street to 93. We have a crash after that on 93 northbound at Ponkapog and Milton, and then a 93 southbound coming off the Braintree Split. We have a crash there, 24 southbound crash working at 109, and 495 northbound still working a crash at 290 in Marlboro, and you're back to Route 9. Gina Tempesta, WBC's Traffic on the Threes.
8: A check of the 4-day WBC AccuWeather forecast. It's brought to us by John Sewer and Drain Cleaning. Meteorologist John Furyk is with us. Storms are kind of slow to get in here. The temperature's still kind of a little warm.
0: Yeah, absolutely. And there's not going to be a whole lot of storms. I guess that's certainly some good news. It looks like most of the storms at this point that we do see are probably going to be toward the south coast. Any thunderstorm that does crop up here the next couple of hours certainly could produce some downpours, localized damaging wind gusts. But most places probably going to end up rain-free. But obviously, still pretty hot out there, up near 90 degrees. But the cooler air will be coming in tonight, partly to mostly cloudy, breezy, down to 57. And then tomorrow, maybe a shower or two in the morning. Clouds break for a little bit of sun. But the high tomorrow, only 64, partly cloudy tomorrow night. Low down to 50, and then partly sunny for Friday, the high 64. Saturday, clouds will be on the increase. Still on the cool side, the high near 60. And then looks like we'll have some rain Saturday night into Sunday, and maybe a leftover shower as we head into Memorial Day. I'm AccuWeather meteorologist John Furyk, WBZ, Boston's News Radio.
8: We did not hit a record in Boston today. 91 was the record, or is still the record. We got to 90 very briefly at Logan Airport. Right now it is 81 in Falmouth, 89 in New Bedford, 87 in Dedham. It is 88 degrees in Boston.
1: Oh, no, not now. 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
8: 5:46, before you catch him streaming, a popular character will be back on the big screen.
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5: So you helped Rick subdue those hippie intruders, huh?
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8: Good numbers on Wall Street today. Across the board gains, more than 1% for all the major indexes. The Dow back above 50,000. It closed 645 points higher. Coming up on WBZ, an off-duty firefighter is hit by a fallen tree.
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8: -88 degrees in Boston at 5:30. 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Good afternoon. I'm Ben Parker. Here's what's happening. Well, we made it through the worst of the weather.
16: Humidity is already starting to come down. That process will continue as we head into the overnight and just really dry air moving back in for tomorrow. Those dew points in the 30s and 40s. Temperature-wise, we'll be sliding back into the 50s by sunrise tomorrow morning.
8: That is WBZ-TV meteorologist Eric Fisher. Couple of days of heat. We did not quite get to the record in Boston today. Record's 91. We made it to 90 at Logan.

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5: If you thought watching the Red Sox offense this season was some kind of a punishment,
6: 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How about this guy?
7: It's fantastic. He was all by himself. I don't know what he's wearing, but...
5: That was Dave O'Brien and Lou Maloney on Nesson during last night's 7-1 win when the camera found someone in the nosebleed sitting all by themselves with signs taking up the seats all around them that read... I stink at fantasy football.
7: Oh, NASA onesie, what do we got going on here? 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
6: He's had to sit up there all by himself all game. Whatever he lost big.
7: They're not even allowing him to have a beverage.
5: The Sox will look for the sweep in Kansas City tonight at 7:40 with Connelly Early getting the start. Brian Antonelli, WBZ, Boston's News Radio.
8: 5:43, traffic and weather together. The Subaru retailers of New England, all-wheel drive, traffic on the threes. Not a lot of breaks for us this afternoon, Gina.
9: No, it has been a very rough afternoon. We are going to start with a little bit of good news on that upper end of 95, rather, Ben. We had that earlier crash at Route 2 in Lexington. All lanes have been reopened. It's still very tough, though. And back from about 16 on the lower end of 128 out past Route 2. A little break in the action, and then 3A up to a new crash at Salem Street that's working in the Wakefield stretch. A little bit better on that southbound side of 128. Still a little busy, though, from about 62 and down to Lowell Street. And we've had a very rough afternoon on that upper end of Route 3. Let's see how that looks now with Kristen Eck and the Needham Bank Traffic Drone Report.
10: I finally have some good news here, Gina. We had a pretty bad crash on Route 3 northbound up before Westford Road in Tingsboro. It just cleared a short time ago. So we've got all the travel lanes open, but it is basically at a standstill from before 495 in Chelmsford up past Route 40. There had been reports of a crash in the backup near Drum Hill. That's gone. Kristen Eck in the Needham Bank Traffic Drone Report.
9: And let's take a ride to the south of town on that lower end of 128. Still very busy, 95 southbound from 9 down to 93. We're clearing a crash on 93 northbound at Ponkapog, clearing a crash on 93 southbound at the Braintree Split coming off of the Expressway. Expressway leaving the city. That's a tough one as well. Lower Deck, Sacon Bridge into the tunnel. We have a disabled vehicle at Savin Hill. And then even after that, very little relief right down to the split. Northbound split up to Neponset, Mass Ave in downtown Boston. Drive is back to Mass Ave. The Ted and the Sumner back to the airport. Gina Tempesta, WBZ's Traffic on the Threes.
8: The heat is going to be fading as we go through the evening. We may get a couple of storms in here just for good measure. You know, we told you we hadn't made the record in Boston, and we didn't. It's 91 is the record. We got to 90 earlier today, and now all of a sudden at Logan, the temperatures bounce back up to 90. So if you blow some hot air over toward East Boston, well, maybe we can tie the record. Worth a try, I guess. Some places did get into the low 90s today, but it's going to fade away. We're going to get into much cooler air as we head through the evening. Into the 50s tonight, 60s tomorrow, and mostly in the 60s on Friday. Sunshine around, but then Saturday it turns wet with highs only near 60 degrees.
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8: 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Good afternoon. I'm Ben Parker. Here are the five things you need to know at 5:46. The Justice Department today announcing charges against former Cuban President Raul Castro over the deadly downing of two planes decades ago that killed three Americans, among others. Authorities say the man accused of assault at a Harvard dorm room also entered a residence hall without permission at MIT last evening. An off-duty Waltham firefighter taken to the hospital today after a tree falls in Framingham.

0: Deadly shooting in a carjacking suspect in March. A Boston police officer has now been indicted for manslaughter. A new scam impacting residents in Massachusetts. WBZ's Jared Brosnan has the details.
1: MassDOT is warning folks to watch out for scammers posing as the Registry of Motor Vehicles. In the text message scam, recipients are told that they owe money for driving infractions and are at risk of losing their driving privileges without payment. MassDOT is reminding folks that they will never ask for money over text, whether it's for driving infractions, tolls, fees, or any other unpaid balances. If you do get this message, the best thing to do is delete it. And if you really want to stick it to the scammers, report the message to the FBI's Internet Crime Complaint Center. Jared Brosnan, WBZ, Boston's News Radio.
0: As gas prices remain high, you can expect to pay more for that oil change. WBZ TV's Louisa Muller has more.
2: Mackenzie Motors in Brighton still has the same sounds and sights of an auto body shop. But under the hood of each car, there's a change that's tough on owner John Mackenzie and his customers.
3: We buy 300 gallons at a whack or so, and it adds up when they raise the prices.
2: That's because the price of motor oil is going up. Even more fallout from global oil markets roiled by the war in Iran and the closure of the Strait of Hormuz. And the impact trickles down.
4: You have to pass it on. Are you eating
3: the
4: cost?
3: We do pass it. Of course we pass it.
4: Yeah.
3: Absolutely. The consumer has it. It's probably $5 more on oil change now.
0: Despite price increases, Michael says it's important to keep getting those regular oil changes to make sure your car lasts. The city of Worcester is looking toward tiny homes to try to help seniors in need. WBZ's Jeremy Russ explains.
5: And this is a significant problem and needs a significant solution. There are a lot of folks that are in this position.
6: Glenn Howarth is the director of development for a nonprofit called Worcester Community Housing Resources. He's using city land to build tiny homes for seniors who are experiencing homelessness.
5: And it will have a bedroom, full bath, an adequate kitchen, and a living dining room. It'll also have a little patio and outside sitting area.
6: The project will cost about $1.2 million in public funds and donations. Howard says one of the goals is to make sure that these places are actually nice to live in.
5: We don't believe that because you're poor or in need, you should have to live in a poor quality setting. So these are going to be first-rate units.
6: This current project includes four units, the first of which will be done in September. Howard says there's plenty of land around the city for other tiny homes. Jeremy Russ, WBZ, Boston's News Radio.
0: So long. It's been good to know you, Salem Skipper. Salem News reporting the shared public transit rideshare service is going to be ceasing operations in the Witch City at the beginning of August. It started in 2020. People in Salem could book a ride anywhere in the city for a couple bucks. Salem applied for a $3 million grant to try to continue its expanded service to Danvers and Beverly in addition to Salem's service, though the city only received $1 million, funding it through August 2nd. Last October, the service celebrated providing more than 500,000 rides since its launch. Jell-O coming out with products made without synthetic colors or artificial sweeteners.
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8: 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The company pledged last year to remove artificial dyes from its products by 2027. Steve Kathan, CBS News.
0: And when singing isn't enough, try talking for a living. 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It'll feature candid conversations with the brothers and special guests. The first episode, scheduled to premiere today, Kevin Joe and Nick Jonas giving fans a look into their dynamic. I don't know. Gives me an idea. Maybe I could start a singing career to go along with talking. No. 551. We'll check traffic and weather together next.
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0: 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The Subaru retailers of New England, all-wheel drive, traffic on the threes. Gina Tempesta, you've had a busy day.
13: We have had a busy day, and you know who else has had a busy day? We also like to give those kudos to the first responders, state police, and tow truck drivers. About, you know, they have been keeping themselves very busy. Actually, all week has been a very rough week. And things are looking a little bit better to the north of town. Let's see how things are now with that earlier crash that we had on that upper end of Route 3 with Kristen Eck in the Needham Bank Traffic Drone Report.
14: Well, Gina, things are slowly improving here. It still locks up on Route 3 northbound right before 495 in Chelmsford. You're going to be packed in from there up past Drum Hill. After that, it does start to sort itself out. We had a bad crash earlier up around Westford Road in Tingsboro. That's gone. Kristen Eck in the Needham Bank Traffic Drone Report.
13: Yeah, we had that earlier crash in a tough spot on 95, 128 northbound at Route 2. The damage is still sticking with us. You're back to Route 9 on that lower end. And then even after that, very little relief. Heavy, heavy after that from about Route 3 up to Walnut Street. And then it's busy from 35 now in Danvers down to Lowell Street. Route 1 northbound's been tough all afternoon. Have barely been able to even talk about it with so much else going on. But it's still about 16 up to 99, 93 northbound headed off the Zakin Bridge to Spot Pond, then Montville Ave to the Cloverleaf, and then as you come through the city, that's going to be tough. Lower deck, Zakin Bridge into the tunnel, we have it disabled at Savin Hill, and then very little relief right down to the split, northbound split up to Neponset Mass Ave in the lower end of 128-95 southbound. Busy from 9 and down to that earlier crash we had on 93 northbound at Ponkapog, clearing a crash at the Braintree split on 93 southbound. As you come off of the split, we have a new disabled vehicle at 93 and 95. This is actually 95 northbound at that ramp in Canton. Always tough there. To westbound, a new crash at Waltham Street in Lexington, and a new crash on the Turnpike westbound at the Weston Barracks. Gina Tempesta, WBZ's traffic on the threes.
0: A check of the four-day WBZ AccuWeather forecast brought to us by Cambridge Savings Bank. Here's John.
15: We still have that heat advisory in effect through 8 p.m. Very warm out there through the evening. It'll be breezy and a couple of spots to see a thunderstorm capable of producing damaging wind gusts, drenching downpours. That's certainly more likely to the south of Boston. And breezy and cooler later tonight. Lingering clouds down to 57. Maybe a morning shower or two tomorrow. Then cool with clouds and some sun. The high only 64. Partly cloudy tomorrow night. The low 50. And then partly sunny Friday. High 64 Saturday. Sun giving way to clouds. Cool. The high near 60. Some rain Saturday night into Sunday. And again, maybe a shower on Memorial Day. I'm AccuWeather's John Fear, WBZ, Boston's News Radio.
0: And we're still trying to hang on to some 90s in these parts. How about 90 degrees in Providence, Rhode Island? We are at 90 in Taunton. It's 90 in Marshfield, and we've popped back up to 90 degrees in Boston.
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0: 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On a day like today, you could use something cold to drink. Later this week, you'll be able to get something cold to drink in a bucket.
17: It's 48 ounces of pure Dunkin' iced coffee, or if you need a little refreshing, a refresher. On Friday, Dunkin' is bringing back the viral iced beverage buckets, kicking off Memorial Day weekend. They're coming to Massachusetts and being released nationwide, but there's a limited number out there. Each location only getting 25 of the buckets Friday morning. Each one is $12.99. So your Friday morning coffee run might be a little more packed than usual.
18: He's such a genius, then why'd he put ice in his coffee, huh?
17: Duncan did a test run with the buckets in February in Massachusetts and New Hampshire, and it was a success, leading to this nationwide launch. Emma Friedman, WBZ, Boston's News Radio.
0: If you're a fan of Stephen Colbert, well, tomorrow's it. The Late Show ends tomorrow, marking the conclusion of his on-air feud with President Trump. Colbert began hosting the show in 2015, often criticized the president. Colbert and others suspect the cancellation of the show, which CBS says was because of financial reasons. They think it's because of political pressure. Coming up on WBZ, Cuba's former president gets indicted, and an update on summer safety in Boston.
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29: 83 degrees in Boston at 6 o'clock. Good evening. I'm Dan Watkins. Here's what's happening. This two-day stretch of temperatures in the 90s has a lot of people thinking about summer, and that includes Boston Mayor Michelle Wu, who is out with her plans to keep the city safe in the coming months. WBZ's Emma Friedman with details.
30: Safety isn't just one thing.
17: Mayor Wu and city leaders aiming to curb gun violence and ensure community safety in Boston ahead of the summer season. At Walsh Playground in Dorchester, Mayor Wu says they're working to reduce outdoor substance use and connect residents with treatment and recovery services. She also gave a shout-out to the Cummings Foundation, a nonprofit in Woburn, for their efforts to reduce and prevent violence.
30: The Cummings Foundation has decided to make another $1 million gift to build on our momentum and make sure that Boston stays safe for everyone.
17: This year's goals are centered around health and wellness, reducing heat-related complications, increasing access to outdoor activities, and promoting wellness education for vulnerable populations. Senior Advisor for Community Safety, Isaac Yablo, says he wants to enhance safety through space activation.
31: We want to activate multiple micro-locations that have experienced heightened levels of community violence during the summer months
1: and promote community-led initiatives.
17: Emma Friedman, WBZ Boston's News Radio.
29: The U.S. Justice Department officially indicted former Cuban President Raul Castro today. CBS's Cammie McCormick reports.
2: Federal prosecutors have charged Castro with the 1996 downing of civilian planes operated by the Miami-based exile group Brothers to the Rescue. Acting Attorney General Todd Blanche.
3: For nearly 30 years, the families of four murdered Americans have waited for justice.
2: The charges include murder. Raul Castro was defense minister at the time. He is now 94 years old.
29: President Trump applauding the move, telling reporters today it's a, quote, very big moment. Meanwhile, the current president of Cuba is condemning the indictment and is accusing the U.S. of lying and manipulating the events dating back to 1996. A new lawsuit has been filed to desegregate schools across Massachusetts. Students and organizations claim that the state is illegally maintaining schools that are racially segregated, arguing that Black and Latino students are concentrated in high-poverty districts with fewer opportunities. The plaintiffs include nine students in several organizations out of Springfield, Holyoke, Boston, Lawrence, Brockton, Lynn, and Worcester, districts that they claim are segregated. The suit challenges the state's practice of assigning students to schools solely based on where they live. In response, Massachusetts education officials say they don't have the authority to change school district boundaries or the power to compel schools to allow students from other districts to enroll. Still no deal between the U.S. and Iran as the war continues, and President Trump isn't all that worried about a time frame.
4: So we're going to give this one shot. I'm in no hurry. You never think, oh, the midterms, I'm in a hurry. I'm in no hurry. Ideally, I'd like to see a few people killed as opposed to a lot.
29: Speaking to reporters, the president questioned if Iranian leaders, quote, have the good of the people, adding that there's a lot of anger in Iran right now because people are living so badly. President Trump's latest comments come as Iran's Revolutionary Guard is threatening to escalate the war beyond the Middle East, and if the U.S. and Israel decide to attack again, saying that the Guard would deliver, quote, crushing blows to places you cannot imagine. Coming up, local nonprofits have been selected to expand access to education and soccer for kids around the world. That story next, but right now, at 6:03, the Subaru Retailers of New England all-wheel drive traffic on the threes with Gina Tempesta. Where are we starting, Gina?
13: We're going to start on the turnpike now, Dan, on that westbound side. It's going to be a slow roll for folks leaving the city just about Market Street to Newton Corner, and then from Route 16 out to a crash working at the Western State Police Barracks. After that, it's a little slow going here and there through Framingham, much better to 495. The eastbound ride is going to slow you down from 16 to Newton Corner, and then heavy coming into the city, Cambridge Street to Fenway. Downtown Boston still pretty messy out there. Stereo Drive back beyond the BU Bridge on the eastbound side. The Ted and the Sumner back to the airport. Still a slow roll. Lower Decks, Aiken Bridge into the tunnel onto the expressway. We have a disabled vehicle at Savin Hill. And then 95 northbound as you leave the city in the Canton stretch, actually. On that northbound side, we have a disabled vehicle at 93. We're still kind of in recovery mode there from a number of earlier problems on that lower end of 128. So it's still busy. Kendrick Street down to 93. 93 is busy onto 24. 24 is going to slow you at 139. Now to the north of town, we're getting word of a medical emergency in a tough spot right by Dascombe Road on 93 northbound. It's in the median, but we have a curiosity delay, and we're still thinning out from that earlier serious crash on Route 3 northbound by Westford Road in Tingsboro. To westbound, we have a new crash coming in at Waltham Street in Lexington, and another crash in the Berlin stretch. This is 495 south before 290. Gina Tempesta, WBC's traffic on the threes.
29: It's going to be partly to mostly cloudy tonight, breezy as things turn cooler with a low of 57. Perhaps a shower in the morning tomorrow, much cooler with clouds and some sunshine later on with a high of just 64. And then on Friday, partly sunny, high of 64. But it's going to approach 70 well inland. And right now it's 83 degrees in Boston at 6:05. As they gear up for the World Cup, FIFA has been looking for organizations changing lives through soccer. And WBZ's Jay Willett tells us they found three of them right here in Massachusetts.
5: Soccer is like art. Just give every kid a paintbrush and you paint it how you want.
6: Three Massachusetts nonprofits are among just 27 organizations worldwide selected for grants from the FIFA Global Citizens Education Fund, beating out more than 3,500 applicants. Kwasi Achenpom founded Our Bright Future after immigrating from Ghana with nine siblings using robotics, sports, and academics to break the cycle of generational poverty.
5: This is huge for us and kind of like a full full circle for me.
6: Stephanie McArdle is founder of Beyond Soccer in Lawrence, which has spent 15 years using the sport to open doors for underserved youth.
0: And now we're reaching about 1,500 kids a year, from 12 to 15.
6: And Lottie Diomedi is founder of Smile Mass out of Sudbury, building communities and connection through soccer for kids with disabilities.
7: Many of the clients that we service are always on the bottom of the voting poll, always.
6: The grants range from $50,000 to $250,000. Jay Willett, WBZ, Boston's News Radio.
29: And we're now less than a month away from the start of the World Cup, with the first match at Boston Stadium in Foxborough set for June 13th. As many soccer fans get ready to make Massachusetts their temporary home for the tournament, Logan Airport will be the first stop for a lot of them. And with that in mind, Massport says their goal is to help. Over 100 volunteers, all wearing special shirts, will be scattered throughout Logan's terminals on the days surrounding the matches. Right now, they're going through hospitality training, and they can speak a total of 20 different languages. CEO Rich Davey saying, quote, "We're excited to welcome the world." Meanwhile, the MBTA also says that they're ready for the influx of riders. Despite the cost of seemingly everything being up these days, it's not stopping Americans from making vacation plans, as tens of millions of us are expected to travel this Memorial Day weekend.
2: In Nashville, where Memorial Day celebrations are already in full swing, those flying and driving are already paying through the nose.
8: Yeah, the prices have really skyrocketed since we booked our tickets.
2: At NerdWallet, Sally French says people aren't traveling overseas or cross-country.
10: They're looking at what are those destinations that are maybe just 1 or 2 hours from where I live, because they're not paying for those travel costs.
2: Allison Keys, CBS News.
29: Nationwide gas prices are up more than $1.37 compared to this time last year. And here in Massachusetts, the average cost for a gallon of regular, $4.50. 608, let's go check a business with Bloomberg.
11: Today we got into the mindset of the Fed. Inflation is too high, and if it stays high, intervention will be required. Minutes released this afternoon of the most recent Fed Reserve meeting, at which policymakers opted not to move interest rates, show a majority on the voting committee think the central bank will need to consider raising interest rates if inflation keeps running persistently above 2%. Wall Street hates talk of rate hikes, but because this worry from the Fed was not unexpected, we still got market gains. Dow up 645, NASDAQ up 400, S&P up 79. Andrew O'Day, Bloomberg Business on WBZ, Boston's News Radio.
29: Coming up, Cambridge pulls the plug on some controversial technology that's used by police. That story and more straight ahead.
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4: The Patriots won't have any time to ease into their 2026 schedule with their season opening in Seattle.
5: I think you always have a chip on your shoulder when you're going up against somebody who you previously lost to the year before. So I'm treating it just like another game. I'm going to go out there. I'm going to be composed just like I was in the Super Bowl when we played them. Nothing's really changed except just the date we're playing each other and the location we're playing each other. So I'm going to go out there and kind of treat the game just how I did in the Super Bowl.
4: That was Brandon Schooler when asked about the Super Bowl 60 rematch. And Marcus Jones said they don't want to look too far forward, but they're excited about week one.
6: At the end of the day, you know, we put in a lot of work. You know, you get all the way to where you wanted to be and we didn't get the job done. I mean, we understand it, but we know our potential and we know how far that we can go. So, you know, you have a lot of guys that's back on the team that's been in those situations. So we understand that we don't want that to happen again.
4: Brian Antonelli, WBZ, Boston's News Radio.
7: 6:13, traffic and weather together. 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What's happening, Gina?
8: Well, nothing real good out there, Dan. It's still been a very busy afternoon and very little relief out there. We're going to start with that right southbound through this city, lower deck, Zakin Bridge into the tunnel onto the expressway, clearing and disabled at Savin Hill and then slow to Neponset and then pretty much from Granite Ave to the split, northbound split up to Neponset. Now Mass Ave into the tunnel with a disabled vehicle at Government Center, just what we didn't need. And then it's busy Stereo Drive backing up to the BU Bridge, the Sumner and the Ted back to the airport. Even the Ted eastbound still very busy if you're headed over to Logan. Route 1 northbound heading out of the city, we have a crash at Copeland Circle. And we're still in recovery mode on Route 3 northbound from that earlier serious crash at Westford Road in Tingsboro. We were still sluggish back to Route 3, so a good couple of miles there. Also to the north of town, 93 northbound. Working a medical emergency at Dascombe Road. A bit of a curiosity factor with that one. To the west of town, to west, we have a crash at Waltham Street in Lexington. In Berlin, we have a crash on 495 southbound before 290. And westbound on the Turnpike, we have a crash working at the Weston Barracks. So you're pretty much back to Newton Corner, stop and go. And then after that, you're going to slow down with a disabled vehicle at 122 in Millbury. 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Gina Tempesta, WBZ's traffic on the threes.
7: It's going to be partly to mostly cloudy tonight, breezy, and then turning cooler with a low of 57. Perhaps a shower in the morning tomorrow, much cooler compared to today with clouds and some sun. High of just 64, partly cloudy tomorrow night with a low of 50. And then on Friday, partly sunny with highs in the low 60s, but it could approach 70 well inland. And right now, it's 83 degrees in Boston at 6:15.
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7: Good evening, I'm Dan Watkins. Here are the 5 things you need to know. A Boston police officer has been indicted in connection to a deadly shooting in Dorchester involving a carjacking suspect. Former Massachusetts Congressman Barney Frank has died at the age of 86. A group of protesters voicing concerns over Mayor Michelle Wu's proposed budget cuts at her summer safety plan announcement today. Massachusetts State Police received over 100 recommendations to improve safety at the State Academy over a year and a half after a recruit died And more on that story right now. Those findings and recommendations to improve the State Police Academy are being unveiled. WBZ's James Rojas with details from Framingham.
9: The over 100-page Academy assessment report was conducted by the International Association of Chiefs of Police. It examined MSP's leadership, training environment, as well as training methods and injury prevention. This comes after recruit Enrique Delgado Garcia died after a defensive tactics boxing exercise back in September of 2024.
10: We will permanently end boxing and any head strike activities.
9: Colonel Jeffrey Noble says the department received 103 recommendations to strengthen recruit training and improve safety.
10: Ensure that our academy reflects a national best-in-class, aligned with the best national practices.
9: The start of the 93rd recruit training group is being delayed until further notice, while the recommended changes and improvements are incorporated. In Framingham, James Rojas, WBZ, Boston's News Radio.
7: Police in Cambridge are looking for a man suspected of assaulting a student inside of a Harvard University dorm this week and then entering an MIT residence hall without permission soon after. In an alert to students, Harvard says officers responded to the Lowell House dormitory around 5:30 yesterday afternoon for a reported assault. The victim telling officers that an unknown male entered the residence hall by following someone else into the building. Then MIT police say in an alert that a caller reported that a stranger who was acting suspiciously followed her into the side entrance of the Sydney Pacific Graduate Student Residence around 5:45 p.m. Police say the man's about 5'9" with a thin build. He was wearing a white t-shirt and dark colored shorts. Harvard faculty approve a vote to limit the number of A's that can be handed out at the school. WBZ Sherry Small with details.
11: It's going to get harder to get an A in Harvard classes starting in the fall of 2027. Faculty voted overwhelmingly to put a cap on the number of A's given out to undergrad students. Instructors can only award A grades to, at most, 20% of the undergrad course enrollment plus 4. There won't be any limits for grades of A- and low. It is being sold as a way to address what they're calling grade inflation. The subcommittee that put forth the proposals says this is an essential step in the broader effort to recenter academics at Harvard. Faculty also approved replacing GPA with an average percentile rank for Harvard student honors, prizes, and awards. They voted down a proposal that would have allowed an instructor the option to petition to opt out of the A grades limitation. Sherry Small, WBZ, Boston's News Radio.
7: It's gunfire detection technology, but it has its skeptics. ShotSpotter has been used by police departments all across the country, but one local city is now pulling the plug over privacy concerns and data sharing.
12: Initial reaction is just that, I don't know, didn't always feel like the kind of neighborhood that needed it.
13: Some of the reaction I'm getting talking to people around Porter Square in Cambridge as the city council here just voted to remove all ShotSpotter devices in the next 90 days. Residents like Jason were a bit weirded out because he didn't even know it existed in the first place.
12: A little unnerving.
13: Others feel when there is an incident of violence or reports of gunshots, increased police presence will suffice.
14: No, they will add a police. You see like a police car here and there.
13: The concerns vary from privacy, accuracy, and data sharing. Law enforcement believes it's a useful tool. Jason thinks maybe, potentially, somewhere down the line.
12: Probably a good tool to have in the neighborhood just in case, like if that does happen again.
13: In Cambridge, Jim McKay, WBZ, Boston's News Radio.
7: Sometimes, in order to understand a place, you need to see it from above. WBZ's Heil Schaffel explains.
15: Andy Woodruff and I are standing on the side of the Great Molasses Flood in the North End.
16: I think where we're standing, yes, would have been, who knows, knee-deep in molasses.
15: It's one of 50 detailed maps of Boston included in his new book, aptly titled Boston in 50 Maps. There's a clinical dissection of the color the fall foliage is down to the tree, a dot-by-dot examination of every triple-decker, and even a homebrew survey of where everyone thinks the neighborhood borders are.
16: The South End versus Roxbury?
15: Okay.
16: Like, that has a long-standing traditional border at Mass Ave, but kind of being pushed a little bit into Roxbury, the South End.
15: He thinks people who live on the northern edge of Roxbury are starting to consider it the South End as it gentrifies. Another realization?
16: Boston streets kind of suddenly started making sense to me.
15: He traced the haphazard streets downtown and found they aren't actually random. They all just flow towards what used to be the shoreline in the 1600s. Kyle Schaffel, WBZ, Boston's News Radio.
7: New weekday Harbor Loop ferry service is coming this summer. The MBTA announcing the launch of the new F-10 Harbor Loop ferry route beginning Monday, June 29th. It will provide year-round weekday service connecting Lovejoy Wharf, Central Wharf near the Aquarium, Commonwealth Pier in the Seaport, and Logan Airport. This new route is operated by Bay State Cruise Company and will not replace the existing Seaport Ferry route, which is operated by the Massachusetts Convention Center. Among other things, officials say the new service will improve connections across the MBTA system.
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7: 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The Subaru Retailers of New England all-wheel drive traffic on the threes. What's going on, Gina?
8: Nothing good, I'll tell you that much, Dan. It's still a very tough ride out there. We're going to start southbound, heading out of the city, or trying to head out of the city anyway. Lower Dax, Sankin Bridge into the tunnel. Getting word from the BC Phone Force. Looks as if there's a disabled vehicle by Columbia Road. We'll keep you updated on that situation. Then it's going to be slow as you make your way almost down to Neponset and then East Milton to the split, northbound split, up to Neponset and then Mass Ave into the tunnel where we have another disabled vehicle. This is by Government Center. Sturrow Drive is back to Mass Ave. The Ted Williams westbound back to the airport. Sumner is getting a little bit better. And then the Turnpike westbound also getting a little bit better. We're just clearing a crash at the Western State Police Barracks. So you're still heading back to about Newton Corner. That eastbound ride is going to slow you down at Newton Corner. And then from Cambridge Street to Fenway. 93 northbound leaving the city. That's a stop and go up to Spot Pond. Much better after that, but it's still slow at the Cloverleaf where it's still busy on that upper end of 128 from the Turnpike northbound up to that earlier crash at Route 2. It's been gone for a while, but it's taking a while to clear out of there. And then 3A up through Wakefield, Route 1 northbound. We have a crash at Copeland Circle and finally still in recovery mode on Route 3 northbound from that earlier crash at Westford Road. And Tingsboro still a little sluggish back to Route 3, 495 southbound, a delay with the crash being cleared at 290 in Berlin. Gina Tempest at WBC's traffic on the threes.
7: Here's John Furyk with the forecast.
21: Heat advisory still in effect through 8 p.m. except for the South Coast, Cape, and Islands. Very warm and breezy this evening with a thunderstorm in parts of the area. Any thunderstorm mainly to the south of Boston can produce drenching downpours, localized damaging wind gusts. Then partly to mostly cloudy, breezy, and cooler later tonight, the low 57. Maybe a morning shower tomorrow, much cooler. Clouds and some sun, the high just 64. Partly cloudy tomorrow night, the low 50. Partly sunny Friday up to 64, and then turning out cloudy Saturday on the cool side, the high near 60, and it looks like we'll see some rain on Sunday. I'm AccuWeather's John Furyk, WBZ, Boston's News Radio.
7: And right now it's 82 degrees in Boston at 625.
22: 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Let's go places.
7: It's almost summer, and the nation's teenagers can't find a job. Summer hiring has slowed even further this week. Executive coaching firm Challenger Gray & Christmas says inflation, rising oil prices, and cautious companies are expected to build on last year's 77-year low in hiring for the summer months. Still, America's youth will land about 800,000 jobs this month, June and July, down slightly from 2025. If this holds true, this would be the slowest summer for the teenage job market since the U.S. Labor Department started tracking right after World War II. A Boston sports legend and soon-to-be NFL Hall of Famer is getting ready to dine with some friends on the South Coast tonight. WBZ's Matt Shearer with details.
0: He was always so clutch.
1: This is the Patriots season on the line. The kick is away.
0: One South Coast Chamber will host its Celebrity Scholarship Dinner tonight featuring the one and only Adam Vinatieri. The event at Venus de Milo in Swansea celebrates achievement in local schools with scholarships presented to students from the South Coast as part of the Chamber's ongoing commitment to investigating the next generation. Guests will be treated to dinner, a silent auction featuring autographed memorabilia, and plenty of stories from Adam Vinatieri and his Super Bowl winning career as a kicker for the Patriots. Matt Shearer, WBZ, Boston's News Radio.
7: And coming up in the news, at 6:30, we'll get a check on that forecast as things are expected to cool off in the coming days, and details from Boston's mayor when it comes to summer safety.
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7: 82 degrees in Boston at 6:30. Good evening, I'm Dan Watkins. Here's what's happening. A little relief from the heat is on its way, but southern New England isn't in the clear weather-wise just yet. as stormy weather is coming through Connecticut tonight.
4: It'll be moving across Connecticut, Rhode Island, and then maybe crossing Cape Cod and the islands later on this evening and into tonight. So if we do get some rain out of this and some stormier weather, those are the spots that we'll be watching out for this evening.
7: That's WBZ-TV's chief meteorologist, Eric Fisher. Temperature-wise, it's going to be in the 50s at sunrise tomorrow morning. And we'll get a check of that full forecast coming up in just a few minutes. So summer is getting closer, and that means preparations are underway in Boston as the school year winds down. WBZ-TV's Anna Myler with more.
5: The city leaders joined together at Walsh Playground in Dorchester to announce a safety plan for when students finish the school year.
6: During the summer, it's time to have fun, to do positive things.
5: Mayor Michelle Wu says the city's parks aren't just places to stay cool. There will also be programming offered to all ages. She also promised summer jobs for Boston Public School students.
9: This summer, we're continuing to make good on our promise that every Boston Public School student who wants a paid summer job will get one.
5: But some students stood behind the press conference protesting budget cuts that they say threaten their jobs during the school year.
10: Jobs being cut during the school year means that there's a lot of unsafety during the school year.
7: And also happening at that press conference, BPD Commissioner Michael Cox says authorities plan to crack down more on quality of life concerns this summer, like street racing, fireworks, and loud parties. A Boston police officer has been indicted on a manslaughter charge in connection with the deadly shooting of a carjacking suspect in Dorchester earlier this year. Nicholas O'Malley has been indicted by a grand jury for involuntary manslaughter and the death of Stevenson King Jr. O'Malley had previously been charged in connection with the case, but the indictment moves it to the superior court level. O'Malley's attorneys have said that they plan to argue that he was acting in self-defense and in defense of his partner when he shot and killed King on March 11th. President Trump was in New England earlier today, giving the graduation address at the U.S. Coast Guard Academy in New London, Connecticut. CBS's Linda Kenyon has more on the president's message.
11: The president told the cadets they play a crucial role.
12: You're America's first defenders. You are America's first responders. You are the living standard bearers of America's first fleet.
11: Trump's speech to the military academy came as the U.S. is at war with Iran.
12: The only question is, do we go and finish it up, or are they going to be signing a document?
11: The president also gave the cadets some advice.
12: Never, ever give up.
11: Also, think big. And a Coast Guard saying,
12: you want to keep your eyes in the boat.
11: Linda Kenyon, CBS News, Washington.
7: Charges could be coming for a man who was taken into custody for allegedly making unwanted overtures to a woman and tickled her 3-year-old son's feet on a Green Line train Tuesday. The Globe reports the alleged incident happened near Park Street Station, and it's not clear what charges the 33-year-old might face. Coming up, scammers are at it again. We'll tell you about the latest trick. Just ahead, right now, 6:33, traffic and weather together with Subaru Retailers of New England all-wheel drive traffic on the threes with Gina Tempesta. What's going on, Gina?
8: It's still a very busy ride out there, Dan. We are looking at the lower deck stretch back to Sullivan Square into the tunnel onto the expressway. We have a disabled vehicle at Columbia Road. You're going to slow down after that to about Savin Hill, and then you're pretty much good to go to the split. So a little bit of good news and relief there, but that northbound ride is still tough about Neponset, as you actually about Furnaceburg up to Neponset. I should say, and then Mass Ave in, and then still a tough ride with the rest of your downtown commute. Sturrow drives back to Mass Ave, the Ted Williams back to the airport. The Sumner's a little bit busy at the entrance and then getting on to 93 northbound, leaving the city. That's a stop and go right up to Roosevelt Circle and just Montvale Ave to the Cloverleaf. We're clearing out that top half of 128 after a very busy afternoon. It's still a little slow through Waltham and Lexington northbound, and then 38 to 28, and still residual delays from that earlier series crash in the Tingsboro stretch on Route 3 northbound. It's a little slow as you make your way back to 495. And then Route 1 northbound, we have a crash that's in the clearing stages at Copeland Circle in Revere. Gina Tempesta, WBC's traffic on the threes.
7: It's going to be partly to mostly cloudy tonight, breezy, and it's going to turn cooler with a low of 57. Maybe a shower in the morning tomorrow, and then it's going to be much cooler with some clouds and sunshine, high of just 64. Partly cloudy tomorrow night with a low of 50, and then partly sunny on Friday with highs right around 64, but it's going to approach 70 Well, inland, and right now it's 82 degrees in Boston at 6:35. MassDOT is out with a new scam warning tonight. WBZ's Jared Brosnan with details.
13: If you get a text message claiming to be MassDOT's Registry of Motor Vehicles, it's a scam. They're warning residents not to fall for the message, which claims the recipient owes money for driving infractions and directs them to a fraudulent website. The RMV never sends payment requests over text, whether it's for driving infractions, tolls, fees, or any other unpaid balances. Easy Drive MA also does not demand payment through text messages. MassDOT is encouraging folks to delete the text if you receive it and warn other family members so they don't fall victim. Jared Brosnan, WBZ, Boston's News Radio.
7: 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WBZ's Drew Mulholland has a look back at the life and career of Don Batting.
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14: Batting covered events in Greater Boston for WBZ over a 30-year career. He once said during the blizzard of 78, he went to work on a Monday and didn't get home until Saturday. Don Batting, a trusted voice for New England.
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14: Into the Mass Broadcasters Hall of Fame he went in 2015, and truly the awards kept coming. He was most honored to be the first civilian to be awarded a commendation from the Drug Enforcement Administration. Don Batting passes away in a Boston nursing home at the age of 94.
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7: It's the end of the road for the Salem Skipper. As grant funding expires, the Salem News reports former Mayor Kim Driscoll launched the service back in 2020 as part of the city's ongoing efforts to bring innovative approaches to minimize private passenger vehicle use, with the goal of improving connections for economic growth and reducing Salem's carbon footprint. The Salem Skipper is expected to shut down on August 2nd. If your best friend happens to be a robot, maybe let it drive to its destination. Robots and air travel don't seem to mix, even if it has a ticket. WBZ's Matt Phipps explains.
17: Southwest Airlines is changing its ticket and baggage policy after a traveler brought a humanoid on board a flight from Dallas to Las Vegas this month. His name is Stewie.
18: Victory is mine!
17: And he had his own ticket and came on board with an FAA-compliant lithium battery. Video and social media show Stewie, who hails from the makers of the Robot Studio, walking from the terminal to the plane and mingling with other passengers. A day later, Southwest Airlines bans robots from the cabin, the overhead compartment, or even in checked luggage. Matt Phipps, WBZ, Boston's News Radio.
7: What's old is new, as Google has changed its search box for the first time in a quarter century.
19: The new search bar is bigger, so you can type in longer questions. You can also upload videos or photos into your searches and ask a chatbot follow-up questions. Google CEO Sundar Pichai credits the company's new AI model, Gemini 3.5 Flash.
20: I love how search has become less about individual queries and feels more like an ongoing conversation, giving you deeper insights and connecting you with the vastness of the web.
19: Pichai claims Gemini is four times faster and is twice as cheap as competing AI models. Michael Wallace, CBS News.
7: 6:38, let's get a check of business with Bloomberg.
21: The CEO of British megabank Standard Chartered is walking back comments he made this week when he revealed company plans to cut almost 8,000 jobs in a pivot to AI, referring to affected workers as, quote, lower value human capital. Following swift and global condemnation of calling people lower value at a time when AI job anxiety is so high, CEO Bill Winters has sent a memo saying his company's job losses reflect changes in work, not the value of people. Renewed sentiment that AI is going to make a lot of companies a lot of money helped push Wall Street higher, Dow up 645, NASDAQ up 400, S&P up 79. Andrew O'Day, Bloomberg Business on WBZ, Boston's News Radio.
7: Coming up in Revere, people are feeling the summer vibes, and wood-burning fires in Swampscott will stay lit after all. Those stories and more next.
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3: Connelly early gets the ball for the Red Sox tonight when they go for the sweep in Kansas City at 7:40. From the leadoff spot, Jaron Duran has gotten on base 9 times in the last 4 games. The NHL Western Conference Finals begin tonight in Colorado between the Avalanche and Golden Knights at 8. The Eastern Conference Finals start up tomorrow night. The Western Conference Finals continue tonight in the NBA. Down 1-0 in the series, the Thunder host the Spurs at 8:30. And Ben Simmons is a champion. Sorry for the pause, I'm just as shocked as you. But while on a break from the NBA, the former number one overall pick won a professional fishing championship with the South Florida Sails. Brian Antonelli, WBZ, Boston's News Radio.
4: 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What's going on, Gina?
5: Well, we have one crash left on the board right now, Dan, after a very rough afternoon. So things are getting a little bit better here and there, but it's still a little rough with this crash on Route 1 northbound in a tough spot at Copeland Circle, getting by Route 60. You're back to about Sergeant Street, and then after that, you're good to go. 93 northbound. Leaving the city still tight off the Zakin Bridge to Roosevelt Circle, Montville Ave to the Cloverleaf, where it's still a little bit busy, that upper end of 128 through Waltham and Lexington, and then 38 to 28 as you continue that ride north. Southbound heading into the city, it's still slow from about Sullivan Square all the way into the tunnel onto the expressway. We just got rid of an earlier disabled vehicle at Columbia Road, so that's getting better. And then not too bad after that, a little slow at Furnace Brook to the split, northbound Furnace Brook up to Neponset, and just a little sluggish into the tunnel. Once you're downtown Boston, still very tight inside the Ted Williams. That is back to the airport. Westbound Stero Drive is back to Mass Ave and getting better on the turnpike on that westbound side, a little slow past the barracks. Eastbound is going to slow you down at Newton Corner, and one more time, Cambridge Street to Fenway. 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Gina Tempesta, WBZ's traffic on the threes.
4: Partly to mostly cloudy tonight, breezy, and then things are going to cool off with a low of 57. Maybe a shower in the morning tomorrow. Much cooler with clouds and some sunshine. High of 64. Tomorrow night, partly cloudy with a low of 50. Friday, partly sunny. Highs in the mid-60s, but it's going to approach 70 well inland. And then an early look at the weekend on Saturday. It's going to be cloudy and quite cool with a high near 60. And some rain will move into the area on Saturday night.
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4: 81 degrees in Boston at 6:45. Good evening. I'm Dan Watkins. Here are the five things you need to know. The DOJ indicts the former president of Cuba on charges including murder. Faculty at Harvard University vote to limit the number of A grades that are given out to undergraduate students. MassDOT is warning about a new text scam that claims people owe money for driving infractions. A Boston police officer has been indicted on a manslaughter charge in connection to a fatal shooting of a carjacking suspect. And when it's as hot as it's been the past 2 days, it reminds many of us that we live near the ocean and plenty of beaches. WBZ's James Rojas was at Revere Beach today.
6: It may be spring, but the summer vibes have reached our shores, including here in Revere.
7: It feels amazing. I forget. Right now, I was telling my roommates that I forget how harsh winter is because summer feels amazing.
6: Valeria and her golden doodle, Cooper, have been making the most of the sudden shift in temps.
7: Since it started getting warmer, I think it's our 6th day in a row at Revere Beach. I live in Winthrop, but I like this because it's longer for him. Mm-hmm. And I definitely like being early because it's been getting really, really hot by like 7, 8.
6: Like a moth to a flame, massive crowds have been flocking to local beaches, not just in the Commonwealth, but up and down New England. At Revere Beach, James Rojas, WBZ, Boston's News Radio.
4: A burning debate in Swampscott has been extinguished as the Lynn Item reports. Town meeting members voted this week to reject a citizen's petition that would have restricted the use of wood-burning fires in town. The vote comes after a lengthy debate over public health and local

0: traditions. The item says a former Board of Health's member's citizen's petition was the final article on the warrant and generated some of the meeting's most passionate testimony before ultimately failing in a hand vote. Dr. Lawrence Block gave a presentation on the article in which he framed the proposal as a public health issue, giving reference to growing scientific research surrounding wood smoke exposure. He told town meeting members, quote, "This article is not to ban all fires in town, but did argue Swampscott's population density makes outdoor smoke difficult for neighbors to avoid." Two police officers who defended the U.S. Capitol on January 6th are suing to stop the creation of President Trump's anti-weaponization fund.
1: Former Capitol Police Officer Harry Dunn and Metropolitan Police Department Officer Daniel Hodges alleged the compensation fund would not only encourage those who committed violence in the name of President Trump, but also directly finance their operations. Calling it, quote, "the most brazen act of presidential corruption this century," the officers alleged the creation of the fund violated federal law and the prohibition in the 14th Amendment barring the government from funding insurrections. The anti-weaponization fund would make nearly $1.8 billion available to anyone who claims they were targeted by the Biden administration, potentially including the nearly 1,600 people charged with attacking the Capitol on January 6th. Peter Haralambos, ABC News.
0: We've heard stories of people falling off cruise ships and other large vessels at sea, and now a Cambridge startup is hoping to make it easier to get those who hit the water back on board. WBZ's Heil Schaffel explains.
2: The new robot being built by Gander Robotics will look a lot like a torpedo.
3: It's not a torpedo. It's just an underwater vehicle.
2: But instead of taking lives, this machine is supposed to save them. Founder Michael Autry is a Navy veteran. He says a huge problem on ships is when someone goes overboard, mostly because the ocean is huge and all we have to look are human eyes. There's only a 28% survival rate in the Navy.
3: We're really good at rescuing people once we find them, but 9 times out of 10 we go searching and we never find anything.
2: His robot will be hand-launchable into the water, where it will use sonar to automatically find the missing sailor and help them float as it calls rescuers to its location.
3: It just hit me like this is the one I'm going for. It. I don't care how big the market is, but I know this is a problem.
2: He's raised $1 million in seed funding right now and plans to have a working prototype in hand by midsummer. Kyle Schaffel, WBZ, Boston News Radio.
0: Worcester is taking a unique approach to tackle a growing problem facing the city's seniors. WBZ's Jeremy Russ with details.
4: The city is building tiny homes for senior citizens experiencing homelessness. Andy Howarth is the director of development at a nonprofit called Worcester Community Housing Resources, which is the developer for this project. He says the beauty of tiny homes is that they're relatively cheap and they can fit on pieces of land where other buildings can't.
5: This particular lot, it's not small, but it's extremely oddly shaped. And really, you couldn't build a development of any size that had permanent supportive housing units on it.
4: They're starting out with 4 units for now, but Howarth says this could be done on other lots around the city.
5: It is repeatable and it's scalable, and that is one of the reasons that we're doing it.
4: The project will cost about $1.2 million in public funds and donations. A lot of that money will go toward things like utility lines because the plot of land isn't yet equipped for housing. Jeremy Russ, WBZ, Boston's News Radio.
0: The Healy administration is highlighting a higher education, innovation, and co-ops at the Massachusetts College of Art and Design. A new cooperative education program will launch at Mass Art this fall, and it was spotlighted this week when the State Board of Higher Education held its May meeting on the college's campus. The program is one of 3 being supported by the Massachusetts Cooperative Education Initiative, which is designed to grow valuable work-based learning opportunities for public higher ed throughout the state. Modeled after the UMass Lowell's successful co-op program, the Innovation Hub is partnering with UMass Lowell to award $40,000 each for co-ops that will launch this fall at MassArt, Bridgewater State, and Framingham State. How much coffee is too much coffee? How about a bucket?
6: It's 48 ounces of pure Dunkin' iced coffee, or if you need a little refreshing, a refresher. On Friday, Dunkin' is bringing back the viral iced beverage buckets, kicking off Memorial Day weekend. They're coming to Massachusetts and being released nationwide, but there's a limited number out there. Each location only getting 25 of the buckets Friday morning. Each one is $12.99. So your Friday morning coffee run might be a little more packed than usual.
7: He's such a genius, then why'd he put ice in his coffee, huh?
6: Dunkin' did a test run with the buckets in February in Massachusetts and New Hampshire, and it was a success, leading to this nationwide launch. Emma Friedman, WBZ, Boston's News Radio.
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0: 6:53, out to the roads we go. The Subaru retailers of New England, all-wheel drive. Traffic on the threes with Gina Tempesta. What's going on, Gina?
16: Well, nothing good right now, Dan. To the north of town, we have a situation out there where we have a tree that has fallen onto a car on Route 3 northbound in the right-hand lane. So obviously the car is disabled. This is after 95 before Route 62 in the Bedford stretch. You are already back a mile. Do not have any word on the condition of the driver or anything, but a situation out there to be aware of. Again, the right lane is blocked on Route 3 northbound after 95 before 62 because this car has fallen onto a tree. Also, to the north of town, we're still dealing with this crash at Copeland Circle. Obviously, a tough spot there on Route 1 northbound, but it's going to be getting better. It looks as if it's starting to clear out of the way. And then it's still slow if you're leaving the city on 93 off the Zakin Bridge right up to Roosevelt Circle, Montvale Ave to the Cloverleaf, 93 southbound. That lower deck still heavy. Back to Sullivan Square into the tunnel onto the expressway. Stop and go. Right down to about Savin Hill. Looks better after that. Maybe a tap of the brakes from Furnace Brook to the split. Northbound Furnace Brook up to Neponset. Not bad into the tunnel after that. The Ted Williams, though, still busy. It's back to the airport. And on the turnpike eastbound, we have a minor crash in the right-hand lane at the supermarket overpass in Newton. 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Gina Tempesta, WBZ's Traffic on the Threes.
0: And here's John Furyk with the forecast.
17: Very warm out there for the evening. A gusty breeze. And we'll have a thunderstorm in parts of the area. Any thunderstorm mainly to the south of Boston could produce some localized damaging wind gusts as well as some drenching downpours. And later on tonight, it turns cooler. Part that are mostly cloudy, breezy, drying out a little bit down to 57, though there could be a shower out there tomorrow morning, again, mainly to the south of Boston. Clouds and some sun, the high 64, partly cloudy tomorrow night, the low 50, and partly sunny Friday, high 64. Saturday, sun giving way to clouds, cool, the high near 60, and then we'll have some rain Saturday night into Sunday. I'm AccuWeather's John Furyk, WBZ, Boston's News Radio.
0: Maybe she did somehow turn back time, whether behind a microphone or in front of a camera. Cher has been a pop culture force for decades, and today she turns 80.
18: Her first breakout hit was with then husband Sonny Bono. I got you. From there, more hits and TV shows for Cher, launching her into fashion icon status with an assist from designers like Bob Mackie.
19: Snap out of it.
18: Acting, that came naturally too in movies like Moonstruck, taking home the Oscar for that.
19: My life has been just a roller coaster.
18: In 2024, during her induction into the Rock and Roll Hall of Fame, Cher summing it all up.
19: And the one thing that I have never done is I never give up. I never give up.
18: Matt Wolf, CBS News.
0: And in addition to her marriage to Sonny and another marriage to Greg Allman, there were headline-making relationships, too, for Cher, from Gene Simmons to Tom Cruise in the mid-80s, along with others. Cher has sold more than 100 million records worldwide. Despite the song, you can't stay young forever. Rod Stewart seems to be hinting at retiring from touring during a call into British sports network Talk Sport. The singer was asked about his upcoming touring plans. Stewart telling the host that he has 40-something shows planned for this year, a 2027 tour planned in the UK, and that'll probably be it. The 2027 shows that Stewart referred to haven't officially been announced yet. Coming up, Mayor Wu and Boston officials give an update on summer safety in the city.
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0: 81 degrees in Boston at 7 o'clock. Good evening, I'm Dan Watkins. Here's what's happening. With temperatures feeling like the summertime the past few days, Boston city officials have summer safety on the mind. WBZ's Emma Friedman reports.
6: For community safety and other city leaders announcing their plans to keep Boston safe during a very busy next few months.
26: Safety is all of our responsibility.
6: Officials discuss summer jobs for Boston public school kids, keeping Boston's most vulnerable residents safe during summer heat, promoting community-led initiatives to make the streets safer and more welcoming, among other plans centered around their health and wellness goals. And some good news in terms of crime.
27: Overall, violent crime has decreased slightly year-to-date in comparison to last year.
6: Boston Police Commissioner Michael Cox sharing the updated crime stats.
27: Incidents of gunfire in the city are down 12%. Shooting victims totals are down 33% respectively compared to a five-year average.
6: There was a small group of protesters at the Dorchester event voicing concerns about Mayor Wu's proposed budget cuts for next year. Emma Friedman, WBZ Boston's News Radio.
0: Police in Cambridge are searching for the suspect accused of entering two college dorms.
1: First at Harvard's Lowell House dorm at 5:30 Tuesday, where campus police say he followed a girl inside, pushed her, and covered her mouth. She screamed, and he ran away.
2: I think yesterday was definitely a wake-up call for everybody in the house.
1: 15 minutes later, MIT police say the man followed a student into a dorm at 70 Pacific Street and acted suspiciously. The two campus dorms are just over a mile apart.
3: Matches the description of someone breaking into Lowell House at Harvard.
1: According to an alert email sent to MIT students, the individual who entered the dorm matched the description of a person who was the subject of a Harvard Police Department alert earlier in the evening. He's described as a white male, 5'9", with a thin build.
0: That was WBZ-TV's Christina Rex reporting. MIT and Harvard campus police are handling the investigations. Sad news for the Bay State, as former Massachusetts Congressman Barney Frank has died at the age of 86. ABC's Stephen Portnoy reports.
4: Outspoken, pugnacious, and extremely colorful, Barney Frank once said this to an activist critical of the Obama administration.
5: Ma'am, trying to have a conversation with you would be like trying to argue with a dining room table. I have no interest in doing it.
4: As chair of the House Financial Services Committee during the Great Recession, Frank authored the key banking reforms that became known as the Dodd-Frank Act. In 1987, he became the first member of Congress to voluntarily come out as gay. He retired in 2013 after 16 terms in the House. Stephen Portnoy, ABC News, Washington.
0: And Governor Healey has ordered flags to be flown at half-staff at all state buildings. She says that Frank was one of a kind and that he helped change Massachusetts and America for the better. Coming up, we'll tell you about the new Harbor Loop. But right now at 7:03, we're going to tell you about the roads. It's the Subaru Retailers of New England all-wheel drive traffic on the threes with Gina Tempesta. Take it away, Gina.
7: And thanks, Dan, and good evening. We're looking at a troublesome situation to the north of town. It's a disabled vehicle, but it's disabled because a tree has fallen on it. This is Route 3 northbound coming off of the ramp at 95, right before 62 in the Bedford stretch. It is off in the right-hand lane. You are backed up onto 95 right now. That's your biggest problem to the north of town. Still busy, though, leaving the city off the Zakim Bridge on 93 northbound up to Spot Pond, Montville Ave to the Cloverleaf. Route 1 northbound recovering from an earlier crash at Copeland Circle, so still a little sluggish there, but getting better. And then the Turnpike eastbound a little slow. We have a crash in the clearing stages by the supermarket overpass. Westbound, not too bad. Leaving the city, still tight. Leaving the city, though, on the southbound side of the lower deck, onto the Zakim, and then into the tunnel down to about Columbia Road, East Milton to the split. It's a stop and go, not solid anyway. And then just about Adams up to Neponset. Looks pretty good into the tunnel after that. And one more crash to talk about. And this is in the Plymouth stretch, Route 3 southbound at Long Pond Road. Gina Tempesta, WBZ's traffic on the threes.
0: It's going to be partly to mostly cloudy tonight as things turn cooler with a low of 57. Maybe a shower in the morning. Much cooler tomorrow afternoon with clouds and some sunshine mixed in. High of just 64. Partly cloudy tomorrow night with a low of 50, partly sunny on Friday, highs in the mid-60s, but it's going to approach 70 while inland. And then on Saturday, the start of your weekend is going to turn out cloudy and still quite cool with a high near 60. And then rain is going to move into the region on Saturday night. And right now, it's 81 degrees in Boston at 7:05. A close look at the maps of Boston yields some surprising results. 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
8: Storrowing season is a well-known trope in Boston when unfamiliar U-Haul drivers smash their trucks into our low bridges around moving day.
9: We seemingly see a lot of crashes around that time, and we blame it on students.
8: A local cartographer, Andy Woodruff, says statistically that's not fair. He lays out a map of all Stirrwings in the last decade or so in his book, Boston 50 Maps. It turns out those crashes are mostly commercial trucks spread throughout the year. The new book touches on Boston from a number of other angles, too.
9: I really enjoyed mapping where people are reporting turkeys.
8: Some of those turned out to be just one turkey spotted over and over again. But maybe Woodruff's proudest map is his survey of neighborhood borders.
9: A lot of the neighborhoods of Boston are former towns and cities that definitely had boundaries at one time, but since being absorbed into Boston, those boundaries have become blurred.
8: Where more than 2,000 people told him where they thought their neighborhood started and ended. Kyle Schaffel, WBZ, Boston's News Radio.
0: Starting next fall, Harvard will put a cap on A's as a way to address what it calls grade inflation. WBZ's Sherry Small reports.
10: The subcommittee that offered up the three proposals for faculty vote says, quote, an A will once again be what Harvard's guidelines have long said it is, a mark of extraordinary distinction. Two proposals passed overwhelmingly. One states that A grades will be limited to no more than roughly 20% of undergrad students. The other proposal approved says a percentile-based ranking system instead of GPA will be used when considering undergrads for Harvard honors and academic awards. And on the third proposal, there will be no option for professors to opt out of the limits. Dean of Undergraduate Education Amanda Claybaugh says the changes will recognize genuine distinction and sustain the academic mission of the college. Sherry Small, WBZ Boston's News Radio.
0: It's new, the Harbor Loop, that is. The MBTA announcing the new ferry route that launches on June 29th. The F10 Harbor Loop will provide year-round weekday service that connects Lovejoy Wharf at North Station, Central Wharf at the Aquarium stops, Seaport and Logan Airport. It's meant to expand transit access and improve connections across Boston Harbor. The Harbor Loop will not be replacing the existing Seaport ferry route. The MBTA says it will provide more consistent travel options during peak commuting hours. A new report finds women are outpacing men when it comes to homeownership in some age groups more than others.
11: Between July of 2024 and June of 2025, single Gen Z women made up 35% of all homebuyers of their generation, almost double the rate of single Gen Z men. Gen Z, by the way, is typically people under the age of 29. The National Association of Realtors says single women across all generations made up a quarter of all home buyers, while single men accounted for just 11%. Even so, older generations and married couples represent the largest share overall of home buyers across the country. Sherry Preston, ABC News.
0: 7:08, let's get a check of business with Bloomberg.
12: Big home improvement plans are getting smaller. Today, Lowe's says comparable sales increased a paltry 0.6% last quarter, same as rival Home Depot, and for the same reason, people delaying plans for the biggest home upgrades thanks to price pressure. Part of that pressure comes from unrelenting mortgage rates, and today came word they're rising again. Mortgage Bankers Association says the average rate on a 30-year loan increased from just below to just above 6.5% last week. An unabashed rally for Wall Street, fed in part by AI exuberance. Dow gained 645, NASDAQ up 400, S&P up 79. Andrew O'Day, Bloomberg Business on WBZ, Boston's News Radio.
0: Coming up, as tick season gets worse, you'll soon be able to start testing for Lyme disease at home. We'll explain next.
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20: If you thought watching the Red Sox offense this season was some kind of a punishment,
21: you think you lost a bet and got embarrassed. How about this guy?
22: It's fantastic. He was all by himself. I don't know what he's wearing, but...
20: That was Dave O'Brien and Lou Maroney on Nesson during last night's 7-1 win when the camera found someone in the nosebleed sitting all by themselves with signs taking up the seats all around them that read, "I stink at fantasy football."
22: Oh, NASA onesie, what do we got going on here? She came off the parachute.
21: He's had to sit up there all by himself all game. Whatever he lost big.
22: They're not even allowing him to have a beverage.
20: The Sox will look for the sweep in Kansas City tonight at 7:40 with Connelly Early getting the start. Brian Antonelli, WBZ, Boston's News Radio.
0: 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What's going on, Gina?
7: Well, it's still a very tough ride out there right now, Dan. Everywhere you look southbound through the city, it's still very tight coming off the lower deck, Sachem Bridge into the tunnel, onto the expressway, down to Columbia Road. Looks pretty good, though. After that, northbound's going to slow you down, Adams, up to Neponset, and then we have a disabled vehicle at South Station to watch out for that's going to slow you down on that northbound side. Something to watch out for there. The rest of the ride downtown getting better inside the Ted Williams anyway as you make your way to and from the airport. And then still have this situation to the north of town on Route 3 northbound. It's a disabled vehicle off in the right-hand lane. A tree has fallen on it right after the ramp from 95, right before 62 in Bedford. You are back onto a 95 right now. South of town, Route 3 southbound, we have a crash working at Long Pond Road. And also if you're headed into the city on that levered loop ramp as you make your way off the Tobin Bridge as the southbound side, right before the levered connector, we have a breakdown that's partially obstructing the right lane. Gina Tempesta, WBC's traffic on the threes.
0: Partly to mostly cloudy tonight as things begin to cool off, a low of 57. A shower potentially tomorrow morning. Much cooler in the afternoon with clouds and some sunshine, the high of just 64. Partly cloudy tomorrow night with a low of 50, and then partly sunny on Friday with highs in the mid-60s. But it will approach 70, well, inland, and right now it's 80 degrees in Boston.
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0: Good evening, I'm Dan Watkins. Here are the five things you need to know at 7:15. Cuba's president is condemning the indictment of their former leader, Raul Castro, and is also accusing the U.S. of lying and manipulating 1996 events. MassDOT's Registry of Motor Vehicles is alerting the public of a new text message scam, which tells recipients that they owe money for driving infractions. Two police officers who defended the U.S. Capitol from rioters on January 6th are suing to block President Trump's new anti-weaponization fund. Harvard faculty votes to cap the number of A's that professors are allowed to give out. And Mass Day Police are out with their independent review of the academy with training and safety at the forefront following a recruit's death. Here's WBZ's James Rojas.
23: Mass State Police is currently in the process of implementing immediate improvements to its academy after Governor Healey's call to conduct an independent assessment.
24: That direction from Governor Healey came
1: a short time after the very tragic death of Trooper Enrique Delgado Garcia.
23: Recruit Enrique Delgado Garcia died after a defensive tactics boxing exercise in September of 2024. Colonel Jeffrey Noble says the IACP review came back with 103 recommendations to support immediate improvements. As that's being done, the next class of recruits is being delayed until further notice.
1: And until such time that I and our leadership team are briefed and are satisfied and are confident that the priority recommendations that we've identified have been implemented.
23: In Framingham, James Rojas, WBZ, Boston's News Radio.
0: The wife of a New Hampshire officer who was killed in a wrong-way crash is suing Live Nation and House of Blues for millions of dollars. The union leader reports that the woman is suing the Boston music venue and its owner, claiming it overserved the New Bedford man that crashed into her husband head-on. Jeremy Cole was from Exeter, New Hampshire, and was a police sergeant at Endicott College. He was heading home after his shift on Thanksgiving in 2024 when the Tesla hit him. His widow claims the suspect was visibly intoxicated. She filed the $50 million wrongful death lawsuit. It's called the FIFA Global Citizen Education Fund, and when it comes to using soccer to change lives, Massachusetts is leading the way. WBZ's Jay Willette with more.
3: Three nonprofits in the state are among just 27 organizations across 10 countries chosen for grants ranging from $50,000 to $250,000. Stephanie McArdle started Beyond Soccer in Lawrence with 12 girls and no travel league. Today, she reaches 1,500 kids a year.
4: 90% of our teams and programs are led by youth who have grown up on our program. 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
3: Lottie Diomedi founded Smile Mass. 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
3: And for Kwasi Arjunpong of Our Bright Future in Southbridge, a kid who came from Ghana with 9 siblings, this one is personal.
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0: An MIT researcher is launching an at-home Lyme disease test this summer. CBS's Michael Wallace with more.
9: It's been a bad spring for ticks. The CDC says the number of emergency room visits for tick bites is the highest since 2017. Erin DeWicke's test is called Lyme Alert.
10: Okay, we have a nice squished tick. 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
9: The test can detect Lyme disease within 15 minutes. Michael Wallace, CBS News.
0: The city of Cambridge votes to put an end to the controversial ShotSpotter technology, WBZ's Jim McKay reports.
11: I feel pretty safe.
24: Lauren lives near Porter Square. She feels safe in her surroundings, but at the same time doesn't want to see this technology go away.
11: I would feel reassured having a system in place that can detect exactly where gunshots go off.
24: The Cambridge City Council this week voted to get rid of all of these ShotSpot recorders. The action was spurred on by advocates who claim it's more intrusive than anything else. Also, there can be false positives. For instance, police responding to popped balloons or fireworks, which has happened in the past. Plus, it's not like we're not under surveillance already.
25: Surveillance is not safety.
24: Mahdi's happy to see it go.
25: At what point does it become enough?
24: The ShotSpotters will be removed over the course of the next 90 days. In Cambridge, Jim McKay, WBZ, Boston's News Radio.
0: Stepping back in time to keep maritime traditions alive in Gloucester Harbor, two schooners will be taking part in a live reenactment next month of a pivotal moment during the American Revolution. The reenactment will bring the Battle of Gloucester in 1775 back to life, a moment that helped persuade Congress of the need for a navy. Both of the schooners that will take part, the Ardell and the Lewis H. Story, were built in Essex by master shipbuilder Harold Burnham. The reenactments will take place on June 20th and the 21st. If you tuned into the state Senate meetings today, you probably got a little hungry.
26: While state senators on Beacon Hill meet to discuss a $63 billion budget, a joint committee talks about asparagus and lobster, two bills up for debate, the first to make asparagus the official vegetable of Massachusetts, the second to make lobster the official crustacean of the Commonwealth. The veggie bill is compliments of students at Hadley Elementary School, where asparagus is known as Hadley grass. The lobster bill? Well, just because. Matt Shearer, WBZ, Boston's News Radio.
0: One pizza chain stands out from the rest. CBS's Stacy Lynn with the story.
2: It's an old school classic, according to a new YouGov survey of more than 44,000 pizza lovers.
12: Pizza Hut has big news for cheese lovers.
2: Pizza Hut was ranked as the best. Researchers say nostalgia may be driving its popularity, with many Americans remembering the chain's iconic red roofs and pan pizza. Domino's came in second, followed by Papa John's, Little Caesars, and Marco's Pizza. Stacy Lynn, CBS News.
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13: This is Dan Ray. 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
0: 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Traffic on the threes with Gina Tempesta. What's happening, Gina?
16: Well, it's getting better in some places. Most places, actually, Dan, but we have a couple of hiccups to still get through, including a couple of breakdowns in the downtown stretch. One on the loop ramp from the Tobin Bridge southbound to the Leverett. It's off to the right, and it's blocking that lane right there, so something to watch out for there. And then northbound on the expressway, we have a disabled vehicle at the ramp to South Station that's going to slow you down there. The rest of the downtown ride is in pretty good shape right now. It's a little slow on the expressway southbound as you make your way, though, out of the Tip O'Neill Tunnel, still down to about Columbia Road. Turnpike is in much better shape as you make your way westbound out of the city, and then eastbound looking pretty good into the Ted Williams Tunnel. The ride to the north of town, not bad right now on 93, getting up to the upper end of 128, your Cloverleaf, I should say. And we still have the situation on Route 3 northbound. It's a disabled vehicle that a tree fell on. It's off in the right-hand lane right after 95 before 62 in Bedford. A little bit of a delay, about a half mile there. Gina Tempesta, WBC's Traffic on the Threes.
0: And here's John Furyk with the forecast.
17: We still have that heat advisory in effect through 8 p.m. Very warm out there through the evening. It'll be breezy. And a couple of spots to see a thunderstorm capable of producing damaging wind gusts, drenching downpours. That's certainly more likely to the south of Boston. And breezy and cooler later tonight. Lingering clouds down to 57. Maybe a morning shower or two tomorrow, then cool with clouds and some sun. The high only 64, partly cloudy tomorrow night, the low 50. And then partly sunny Friday, high 64 Saturday. Sun giving way to clouds, cool, the high near 60. Some rain Saturday night into Sunday, and again, maybe a shower on Memorial Day. I'm AccuWeather's John Fear, WBZ, Boston's News Radio.
0: Right now it's 79 degrees in Boston at 725. Priced out in Greater Boston, the median price for a single-family home tops $1 million once again in the region. The Greater Boston Association of Realtors says that April's sticker shock comes at just over $1 million, which is great news for sellers, but not so much for those wanting to buy. It's a 4% increase year over year. Only once before has real estate topped seven figures in Greater Boston. That was last June, briefly before falling below that number the following month. Before you catch him streaming, a popular character will be back on the big screen.
6: It's been announced that before debuting on Netflix on December 23rd, The Adventures of Cliff Booth, starring Brad Pitt, will first be in IMAX theaters for 2 weeks starting on November 25th.
7: So you helped Rick subdue those hippie intruders, huh?
18: Something like that.
7: You say that like there's more to it.
18: I don't possess many talents, but I know better than get in the way of a good story.
6: The last time we saw the character Cliff Booth was in Quentin Tarantino's 2019 movie Once Upon a Time in Hollywood, where Pitt won an Academy Award for his performance.
19: We get into a fight, I accidentally kill you, I go to jail.
20: Anybody accidentally kills anybody in a fight, they go to jail. It's called manslaughter.
6: This time around, the film is written by Tarantino with David Fincher directing, and it'll be set in 1977 in a very different Hollywood.
21: Think you're real funny, huh?
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6: Brian Antonelli, WBZ, Boston's News Radio.
0: Some new research shows adults with better heart health had lower odds of dying or becoming very ill from coronavirus during the pandemic. A new American Heart Association study shows adults with no cardiovascular disease and with the best heart health levels were nearly half as likely to develop severe COVID-19 when compared with adults with the worst heart health levels. The study's lead author says that the findings suggest that having a healthy heart helps the body deal with the stress of a viral infection like COVID. Researchers looked at the heart health of nearly 30,000 people for the study. Coming up in the news at 7:30, it was another scorcher outside today. We'll get more on the weather and how people were keeping cool just ahead.
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0: 79 degrees in Boston at 7:30. Good evening, I'm Dan Watkins. Here's what's happening. We made it through that blast of heat.
1: Humidity is already starting to come down. That process will continue as we head into the overnight and just really dry air moving back in for tomorrow. Those dew points in the 30s and 40s. Temperature-wise, we'll be sliding back into the 50s by sunrise tomorrow morning.
0: That was WBZ-TV's chief meteorologist Eric Fisher. That heat advisory that was initially supposed to be in effect through 8 o'clock tonight has been lifted. We'll get a full check of the forecast coming up in just a few minutes. Well, some people decided to stay in the AC today. Others decided to take advantage of a nice beach day in Revere. And that's where we find WBZ's James Rojas.
2: People started showing up early to stake their claim on the sand here at Revere Beach, including Max and his friends.
3: Probably hang out for a little bit here now and then maybe get some food. And if the weather continues at the 90s, maybe come back and hang out by the beach. Have a full beach day.
2: This is Valeria's sixth day in a row strolling up and down the beach walk. And there's been plenty of company.
4: We came out, I think yesterday we were here a little later at like 7:30, but a lot of people were still walking the beach walk, and I didn't drive by during the day, but I imagine lots of people were out here. I was in Winthrop because that's walking distance to me, and people were at the beach.
2: She's planning to avoid the hottest part of the day, but for others, it's what they long for.
5: How excited are you for like this type of weather?
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2: At Revere Beach, James Rojas, WBZ, Boston's News Radio.
0: An off-duty Waltham firefighter is being credited with saving others before he was hit by a tree in Framingham today. Officials say Lieutenant Selvin Sandoval warned Framingham DPW employees and an Amazon driver about a large oak tree that was about to fall this afternoon on Eaton Road, getting them out of the way. Sandoval then became trapped by the tree once it fell, but he was able to get out. He was taken to the hospital. Framingham Fire Chief Michael Dichter calling what Sandoval did courageous. And this comes after a storm caused damage in the area last night. Former Massachusetts Congressman Barney Frank has died at the age of 86. Here's CBS's Steve Kathan with a look back.
9: Barney Frank was a colorful and sometimes contentious politician.
10: Ma'am, trying to have a conversation with you would be like trying to argue with a dining room table. I have no interest in doing it.
9: Squaring off with a constituent in 2009, the Massachusetts Democrat served 16 terms in the House. Frank was one of the most prominent openly gay politicians in U.S. history. His most enduring legacy was the Dodd-Frank Act, the 2010 financial reform law that tightened oversight of banks and created the Consumer Financial Protection Bureau. Steve Kathan, CBS News.
0: Coming up, a new device could help those who fall overboard out at sea. Find out more coming up in just a few minutes. But right now, let's head out to the roads at 7:33. 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Traffic on the threes with Gina Tempesta. How are things, Gina?
11: Much better, Dana. Thanks and good evening. Cleared out two earlier disabled vehicles from the downtown stretch, including one northbound at South Station on the expressway, and then including another one on the southbound loop ramp from the Tobin Bridge onto the Leverett Connector. So things are starting to ease off there. Expressway southbound getting better as well. It's a little slow still. Coming out of the Tip O'Neill Tunnel down to about Nippon's. It's stop and go anyway. Looks good to the split after that. Rest of your downtown ride in much better shape as well. Airport tunnels are looking pretty good. 93 northbound, not too tough leaving the city right now. Much better on Route 3 northbound. We had that earlier disabled vehicle still off in the right-hand lane as you make your way on Route 3 northbound off of 95, but not causing any backups. Traffic has thinned out pretty nicely. And one more breakdown to watch out for, though. This is on 95 southbound at Walnut Street in Linfield. Gina Tempesta, WBC's traffic on the threes.
0: It's going to be partly to mostly cloudy tonight, breezy, and then turning cooler with a low of 57, perhaps a shower in the morning to start the day off tomorrow, but it's going to be much cooler in the afternoon with clouds and some sunshine mixed in. High of just 64, and then partly cloudy tomorrow night with a low of 50. Partly sunny on Friday, highs in the mid-60s, but it will approach 70 well inland. And starting out the weekend on Saturday, it's going to turn out cloudy and still quite cool with a high only near 60, and then some rain is going to move in on Saturday night. And right now it's 79 degrees in Boston at 7:35. A torpedo-shaped life-saving device could soon be on the decks of Navy ships. WBZ's Heil Schaffel talked to its creator.
6: From his 15 years in the Navy, Michael Autry knows a man going overboard is often a death sentence.
7: If you look away for a moment with any sort of sea state and you have just that head above the water, it's crazy.
6: It was that realization that pushed him to found Gander Robotics just a few months ago. At absolute breakneck speed, the company is working on creating an automated life-saving torpedo that the crew can hurl off the deck of a ship.
7: What we're trying to build is an underwater vehicle that'll dive down and use sonar.
6: Instead of just using highly fallible human eyes to comb the high seas, the concept is to have the automated robot find the sailor and lead rescuers towards them while keeping them afloat.
7: I think of it as an autonomous extra member of the rescue team.
6: There's been significant interest from ocean-going industries, and he plans to have a working prototype by midsummer. Kyle Schaffel, WBZ, Boston's News Radio.
0: Millions of dollars will be going towards a waterfront celebration happening in Boston this July. Governor Healey awarding $4 million to support Sail Boston 2026 as part of the Massachusetts 250 celebrations. Boston Harbor will play host to international tall ships and military vessels the week of July 11th. The city serving as the final port of the historic voyage, welcoming more than 60 ships from over 20 countries. The governor says Sail Boston 2026 will be the kind of experience that leaves a lasting impression on everyone who visits. An amateur treasure hunter in Texas makes a disturbing discovery. ABC's Jim Ryan with the story.
8: In waist-deep water at a Dallas area lake, Mike Ryder broke out his metal detector.
12: Big signal in the water.
8: He pulled up a metal pipe capped on each end.
12: It's 100% a pipe bomb.
8: Startled doesn't begin to describe the feeling.
12: Top three scariest moments of my life.
8: Ryder called 911 and the bomb squad was brought in to safely detonate the device.
12: You felt the concussion through your whole body. Just boom!
8: Police told Ryder that fishermen sometimes use explosives for an easy catch. Extremely dangerous and completely illegal. For Mike Ryder,
12: it took me hours just to stop shaking afterwards.
8: Jim Ryan, ABC News, Dallas.
0: Southwest says no robots are allowed on their flights. ABC's Alex Stone explains.
13: A few weeks ago, there was a situation on a Southwest Airlines flight from Oakland to San Diego. The flight was delayed while airline personnel tried to figure out if they could fly with a humanoid robot strapped into a seat. You know, the robots that look like humans, they can dance and walk and everything. The company that owns a robot had bought it a seat heading to an event it was set to perform at. But Southwest determined the robot's battery was too big and it could not fly. Now Southwest is making it policy. Any robot designed to resemble or imitate human or animal appearance, movement, or behavior is banned. Alex Stone, ABC News.
0: Federal prosecutors announced charges against former Cuban President Raul Castro today. The DOJ says he played a role in downing civilian planes in 1996 that killed four people. Castro, who is now 94, was Cuba's defense minister at the time. The charges out of Miami include murder and destruction of an airplane. Acting Attorney General Todd Blanche and other top DOJ officials made the announcement in Miami at a ceremony to honor those killed in the shootdown. 7:38, let's get a check of business with Bloomberg.
15: Today we got into the mindset of the Fed. Inflation is too high, and if it stays high, intervention will be required. Minutes released this afternoon of the most recent Fed Reserve meeting, at which policymakers opted not to move interest rates, show a majority on the voting committee think the central bank will need to consider raising interest rates if inflation keeps running persistently above 2%. Wall Street hates talk of rate hikes, but because this worry from the Fed was not unexpected, we still got market gains. Dow up 645, NASDAQ up 400, S&P up 79. Andrew O'Day, Bloomberg Business on WBZ, Boston's News Radio.
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0: each other, so I'm going to go out there and kind of treat the game just how I did in the Super Bowl.
1: That was Brandon Schooler when asked about the Super Bowl 60 rematch, and Marcus Jones said they don't want to look too far forward, but they're excited about week one.
2: At the end of the day, you know, we put in a lot of work. 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I mean, we understand it, but we know our potential, and we know how far that we can go. So, you know, you have a lot of guys that's back on the team that's been in those situations, so we understand that we don't want that to happen again.
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4: Thanks, Dan, and good evening. Well, much better just about everywhere we look right now. Cleared out a number of earlier problems, especially in the downtown stretch. A little leftover volume on the turnpike as you make your way just eastbound into the tip, the Ted Williams Tunnel, and then southbound coming out of the tip. And that's going to slow you down to about Columbia Road. Looks good to the split after that. A tap of the brakes at Furnace Brook northbound, and then no delays into the tunnel after that. Storrow Drive just a little slow back to the Longfellow Bridge, but other than that, it's looking good once you get onto the connector and up onto the 93 northbound ride right up to the Cloverleaf. We're looking good pretty much that entire length of the upper end of 128. Lower end of 128 is on the good side as well. And to the west of town, we are getting word of a crash coming in at 495 northbound after Route 20 in Marlboro. You're backed up about a half mile there. 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Gina Tempesta, WBZ's traffic on the threes.
3: It's going to be partly to mostly cloudy tonight, and then things are going to cool off with a low of 57. Maybe a shower to start things off in the morning tomorrow. Much cooler in the afternoon than it's been the past few days, with clouds and some sunshine mixed in, with a high of just 64. Partly cloudy tomorrow night with a low of 50, and then partly sunny on Friday. Highs in the mid-60s, but it's going to approach 70 well inland. And right now, it's 79 degrees in Boston at 745.
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3: Good evening, I'm Dan Watkins. Here are the five things you need to know. The Justice Department announces charges against former Cuban President Raul Castro over the fatal downing of two planes decades ago. Authorities say the man accused of assault at a Harvard dorm room also entered a residence hall at MIT last night. Two police officers who helped defend the Capitol from the January 6th attack are suing the Trump administration to try and block the anti-weaponization fund. In response to the fatal shooting of a carjacking suspect back in March, a Boston police officer has been charged with manslaughter. And a new scam is impacting residents in the Bay State. WBZ's Jared Brosnan with details.
6: MassDOT is warning folks to watch out for scammers posing as the Registry of Motor Vehicles. In the text message scam, recipients are told that they owe money for driving infractions and are at risk of losing their driving privileges without payment. MassDOT is reminding folks that they will never ask for money over text, whether it's for driving infractions, tolls, fees, or any other unpaid balances. If you do get this message, the best thing to do is delete it. And if you really want to stick it to the scammers, report the message to the FBI's Internet Crime Complaint Center. Jared Brosnan, WBZ, Boston's News Radio.
3: A grand jury indicts a Boston police officer in connection to a deadly shooting in Dorchester involving a carjacking suspect. The Suffolk County DA's office says 34-year-old Nicholas O'Malley has been indicted on a voluntary manslaughter charge. He was previously charged in connection to the case. This indictment moves things to the superior court level. O'Malley is accused of shooting and killing Stevenson King in March following reports of a carjacking. His attorneys say they plan to argue that he was acting in self-defense. As gas prices remain high, expect to pay more for that oil change too, WBZ TV's Louisa Muller explains.
7: Mackenzie Motors in Brighton still has the same sounds and sights of an auto body shop, but under the hood of each car, there's a change that's tough on owner John Mackenzie and his customers.
8: We buy 300 gallons at a whack or so, and it adds up when they raise the prices.
7: That's because the price of motor oil is going up. Even more fallout from global oil markets roiled by the war in Iran and the closure of the Strait of Hormuz. And the impact trickles down.
9: Do you have to pass it on? Are you
8: eating
9: the
8: cost? We do pass it. Of course we pass it on. Absolutely. The consumer has to. It's probably $5 more on oil change now.
3: despite price increases. Michael says it's important to keep getting those regular oil changes.

0: changes to make sure that your car lasts. So long to the Salem Skipper. The Salem News reports that the shared public transit rideshare service will be ceasing operations at the beginning of August. The Salem Skipper began back in 2020. People in the Witch City could book a ride anywhere for $2. Salem applied for a $3 million grant to try and continue its expanded service to Danvers and Beverly and in addition to the service in Salem, but the city only received $1 million, funding it through August 2nd. Last October, the service celebrated providing more than 500,000 rides since its launch. The city of Worcester is looking towards tiny homes to help seniors in need, WBZ's Jeremy Ross reports.
1: And this is a significant problem and needs a significant solution. There are a lot of folks that are in this position.
2: Glenn Howarth is the director of development for a nonprofit called Worcester Community Housing Resources. He's using city land to build tiny homes for seniors who are experiencing homelessness.
1: And it will have a bedroom, full bath, an adequate kitchen, and a living dining room. It'll also have a little patio and outside sitting area.
2: The project will cost about $1.2 million in public funds and donations. Howard says one of the goals is to make sure that these places are actually nice to live in.
1: We don't believe that because you're poor or in need, you should have to live in a poor quality setting. So these are going to be first-rate units.
2: This current project includes 4 units, the first of which will be done in September. Howard says there's plenty of land around the city for other tiny homes. Jeremy Russ, WBZ, Boston's News Radio.
0: A man who was on our air for decades has died. WBZ's Drew Mulholland has a look back at the life of Don Batting.
3: Former reporter Don Batting has died, a voice Boston could trust.
4: Boston is losing millions of dollars. Its parking ticket crackdown because of a snafu with records from the registry.
3: Batting covered events in greater Boston for WBZ over a 30-year career, which led to his induction into the Mass Broadcasters Hall of Fame in 2015. Late Mayor Tom Menino showered Don Batting with praise some 3 decades ago.
5: Now, therefore, I, Thomas Menino, Mayor of the City of Boston, do hereby proclaim Wednesday, January 31st, 1996, to be Don Batting Appreciation Day in the City of Boston for his contribution adding to the quality of life in that city.
3: Batting began his career in Rutland, Vermont, and a tour that took him to stations in Connecticut, Ohio, Virginia, Rhode Island. Don Batting died this week at a nursing home in Boston. He was 94 years old.
4: I'm Don Batting reporting the WBZ News.
3: Drew Mulholland, WBZ, Boston's News Radio.
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